0: grappled with addiction and mental health while denying his sexuality.
1: I went down every other avenue to sort of build up these walls to be someone to escape who I am.
0: In finance, the All Ords is down 117 points at 8,738 at the opening. The dollar is buying 70.3 US cents and 12,800 Indonesian rupiah.
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0: Collingwood players go into their bye with just one win from their past five games, sitting outside the top 10. The Pies' eight-point loss to Melbourne yesterday, their fourth loss under 10 points this year. Forward Pat Lipinski says it's frustrating to no longer be winning the close ones.
3: It is unfortunate, but I think from an optimistic standpoint, it is good that we are in these games where thereabouts. So hopefully we can continue working and continue to get better and hopefully win more of these close games in the second half of the year and really push towards finals.
0: AFL club presidents are meeting today ahead of the Australian Football Hall of Fame, the future of the Tasmanian stadium on the agenda. And Africa's referee of the year has been denied entry to the United States ahead of the FIFA World Cup. Omar Artan held a valid visa but was turned away because his home nation, Somalia, is on US President Donald Trump's banned travel list. That's the latest news and sport.
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4: Truck breakdown, Aussie Park. The Mitchell northbound exit ramp to Stevenson Avenue, that left turning lane remains blocked by the vehicle. Make sure you proceed with caution. Elsewhere, Mitchell southbound busy, Whitford's Ave to Reed Highway, Hutton through to Power Street, and the Kwinana northbound delays Anchortel through to Rolly Road and Farrington Road right up to the Mount Henry. With traffic every 10 minutes, I'm Rob Beaver on 6PR.
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0: A shower or two today, becoming less likely this afternoon. We're heading for 17. We've got similar conditions tomorrow, but the rain coming in later in the day with 18. Showers continuing Thursday and Friday, tops of 17. And rain all the way through the weekend and into Monday with similar temperatures. Right now it's 14. 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
2: On Perth 6PR, breakfast with Steve Mills and Carl Langdon.
8: So, nice to have your company. Lucky last hour. And if you would like to join the program, please pick up the phone. We were talking earlier around driving and at 80 years of age. The other thing, just briefly, Millsy, I just wanted to mention. We got a message at dinner last night saying that Scarborough Police were looking for the public's assistance in locating a young male. So I'm happy to report that that young male has been found. the thing was is that we got a good description of the person and his size and yeah. where he was and where he got lost and everything else. But what we didn't get is the notification to say that he'd been found. So whilst you get this notification saying, can you look out for this person? You don't get a notification saying that the person has been found. And I just would have thought or could think to help in this situation going forward because, you know, one thing I must say is that last night when we got the message, when people were leaving.
9: What time did you get the message?
8: 6:45 p.m.
9: Okay.
8: Last night.
9: Do you know what time was found?
8: Person went missing at 20 past. No, because we didn't get a message. But we contacted police this morning to say, look, is this person still missing? Because obviously we can put it out there on 6 hours, we do.
9: Yeah.
8: But he has thankfully been found, which is the great news. Yep. But I think what might be an idea is for the same reasons that we get the message to look for the person. If the person's been found, then just say, everything's okay, person found.
9: Yeah. Okay.
8: But you don't get that information.
9: Right.
8: Which is why I was asking this morning.
9: I suppose if there's some confusion who the person was or it's a bad ending, do you really want that out there? I don't know, maybe it hinders investigations.
8: Well,
9: like
8: I still think that you could let us know that the person's been found.
9: Mm.
8: You don't have to go into detail.
9: Yeah, yeah. Okay. We've been talking about driving. Margaret Connerboy, who lives in Dunsborough, has handed a licence in at 81, says that others that are nearing that age should consider doing the same. Amy's at Dianella. Morning, Amy.
10: Hi, how are you?
9: Good, thank you. What do you reckon?
10: Yep. I just wanted to say I'm 83 and mm-hmm. I'm still driving and I love it.
9: Right.
10: And I have my test every year and driving is just great.
9: So, Amy, just to go through your test, what the test is your eyesight, what else would it test?
10: You have to just write down your eyesight, your hearing, are you on any tablets, and that's about all, really. They check up on what you're on and what you're not on, and then you have to do an eye test.
9: Right, but they wouldn't know whether you could drive well or not. That's just really a physical attribute, isn't it?
10: Well, I presume they just take it that if you've got your license, you still drive well.
9: Yeah, for sure. Do you like driving at night?
10: No, I don't.
9: Right.
10: I don't drive at night. My family won't allow it. So I always get picked up at the night time.
9: Yep.
10: But I drive heaps of the daytime and I love it.
9: Yeah, okay. Nighttime driving can become a little bit more difficult as you get older because of your eyesight, just speaking from my own experience. Thanks for that, Aim. Good on you. John Higgins is a freight train driver,
8: mm-hmm.
9: right, at Horizon in Kwinana, still driving. He's over the age of 80, so he's still working.
8: Let's go to Phil in Coogee. G'day, Phil.
11: Yes, g'day. My partner's father, he was driving till he was 100, and now he's 101, but he handed his licence in. So he wanted his independence, and he kept driving, but only short distances, you know, just go to the store, supermarket, stuff like that.
9: So it would be nice to say there's a licence where you can say you can drive within a 5 to 10 kilometre radius of your home, but you can't drive 500 kilometres up, you know, north or wherever you might want to go. Do you see any merit in that kind of idea, Phil?
11: Yeah, I think that'd be great, sure, because I'm getting on too, so another 10 years. And
9: if you wake up early in the morning and you want to go down and get the paper, there may not be any public transport to get to a shop or whatever the case might be, so it is handy to have.
8: I think a lot of people, though, would lose their confidence, and if you lose your confidence, then you don't want to be driving.
9: Don't drive. I mean, you don't want to be living with the guilt that is associated with hurting someone because you made it blue, which can happen at any age, by the way. Paul's at Cannington. Morning, Paul.
12: Morning, fellas. Hey, look, driving over 80, I think you've got to judge it on its merits. I mean, you've only got to look to America. Look at Donald J. Trump. He turns 80 in a couple of days, and there's nothing wrong with his mental faculties.
9: Does he drive?
8: He doesn't drive. No, he gets driven around.
9: I'm sure he's capable.
12: He drives a golf cart.
9: Yeah, that's true. And he drives a good ball. Thank you, Paul. Good on you. Well done. Yeah. So that's a pretty good example. All right, continue the discussion,
8: he's
9: though.
8: He's a bulletproof car.
9: What do you think? For obvious reasons, because people keep wanting to knock him off.
8: Well, that's right.
9: I wouldn't want to be him.
8: No.
9: All right, let's talk to 40.
13: Entertainment news with Peter Ford. 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
8: Fordy, whose documentary starts tonight? Good morning.
14: Yes, well, this may be of interest to people in the West, or it may be one that you just want to avoid and pretend it's not happening, but it's a two-part documentary about Rolf Harris. Now, it starts tonight on the ABC at 8:30. It's called Rolf Harris, Primetime Predator. It's actually already on the ABC iView. If you're going to want to watch both parts at your leisure, you can do it anytime you want. But it goes to air tonight at 8:30, part one. And, you know, the whole story of Rolf Harris, of course, is a very dark one. It's a sad one. And many of his victims are interviewed in this, including an Australian woman, although what happened to her didn't happen on Australian soil, that happened in the UK. None of the alleged crimes that he committed in Australia were ever brought to trial. But it was very much one of those cases of hiding in plain sight. And I must say, thinking back through the years as I have, I never liked Rolf Harris. I always found him creepy. I always remember young female researchers were told not to go and be alone with him, not to suggest that anybody knew anything about the underage stuff, but certainly it was known that he was creepy, you know, that he just had a wandering hand, and that basically you had to be very careful with any young female staff around him. So it's on tonight, and it is a piece of our history, for better or for worse. It of course emanates all out of the West, so let's see how people receive it.
9: So his daughter was Bindi. Does she feature in this documentary?
14: No, she doesn't.
9: So his wife died, didn't she, Elwyn?
14: She died about 2 years ago, Elwyn. Right.
9: So what happened to all the money? What happened to all the Rolf Harris estate? Was that taken away and given to the victims, or where was that?
14: No, I don't believe so. I believe they managed to hang on. Usually there's rules about you can't take someone's actual home. So I think they probably set it up wisely, because don't forget, he didn't die in prison. Yep. He got out of prison, and then he was free again for a few years. They say he was, you know, rattled with ill health and everything. But, you know, Bindi's an interesting one, because, you know, Bindi stood by her father, even though it was her best friend that was one of the alleged, or I don't have to say alleged, was one of his victims. So, yeah, it's, as I say, a dark story, but for those who are interested, 8:30 tonight on the ABC.
9: I don't think I'll be watching. Now, the Tony Awards in pink.
14: Well, have a look at this. Go online and have a look. There's various clips. I think if you want to watch the whole thing, you've got to have Paramount Plus. But the big Tony Awards, these are the shows for on Broadway. Sadly, our own Rose Byrne didn't win, but gee, what a year she's had. She won the Golden Globe Award. She was nominated for an Oscar. She was nominated for a Tony. She was seated in the front row of the Tony Awards. So that doesn't happen by chance. The producers obviously see you as being some value to put you there. But, it's Pink was the host of it. Now, Pink is not from a Broadway background, even though all of her work, really from day one, there's been a real theatricality about it all. And she was just sensational as the host. And I'm sure that there'll be endless producers on Broadway going to her manager and saying, what show does she want to do? We'll put it on and she can star in it, because she did the number from Chicago, All That Jazz. And that is all that precision dancing of Bob Fosse, where everybody has to be in sync and there's just no room for error. And if you're going to do that in front of a theatre full of professionals, you've got to be very confident you're going to get it right. And she did. So yeah, do yourself a favour, as Molly would say, and go and check out Pink on YouTube. You'll see plenty of clips just putting Pink Tony Awards.
9: Yeah, very talented. All right, thanks, Pete. We'll do it again tomorrow.
14: See you then.
9: Peter Ford there with all the showbiz goss. Now, did Wayne knock off Carl and beat the boys, or we got another big jackpot on our hands? We'll find about it shortly. And we'll also talk about the fact that a New Zealander is claiming that the sausage sizzle is in fact a Kiwi pastime, not an Australian pastime. We stole it off New Zealand. Not true, surely. We'll have a gander at that. Yeah, the sausage sizzle is Australian. They can't afford sausages in New Zealand.
15: Oh.
9: Well, they'd be eating sheep.
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4: There's been a breakdown at Mount Hawthorn, the Mitchell southbound at Power Street. Vehicles in the left emergency lane. A crash in Bayswater, Collier Road westbound at Tonkin Highway. Left emergency lane blocked. Towies on site. And a breakdown Balcatta Reed Highway westbound at the Mitchell. That left lane blocked. And again, towies on site. With traffic every 10 minutes, I'm Rob Beaver on 6PR.
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9: Well, it was Big Wayne at Busselton who was taking on the big fella Carl from Perth, and I've got to say it was worth $400. Well, I'm delighted to say, for your sake, Carl, that you've improved the jackpot for the rest of the listeners to $600. Commiserations, though, to Wayne at Busselton. Unfortunately, Wayne started badly. He went for Geelong and Hawthorn. You went for Adelaide and the Bulldogs, and that's where it went haywire, unfortunately, for Wayne. You also tipped Fremantle to win, and they won. You bombed out on the Gold Coast Suns and the Eagles. Unlucky with the Eagles, I thought. Sydney, well done, Blues. Good tip. And you tipped Collingwood yesterday. So maybe he's just a bit out of form. But thanks to Ross's Auctions, Beat the Boys will be worth $600 this Thursday. So make sure you're listening just after 8.
8: Well, let's face it, Collingwood and Eagles, they were very close. They could have gone either way. So, yeah, it was a pretty tough round, really.
9: Yeah.
24: Call Millsy and Carl now.
25: 133-882.
9: Now, is this bloke, John McManus, is he the bloke that reckons that the sausage sizzle is New Zealand's creation?
8: I'll ask him.
9: The democracy sausage?
8: Joel, is it your idea?
26: Is my idea? Oh, I think it's history's idea.
9: Right.
8: Oh, where's the history?
9: Joel, you're a senior writer for the spin-off in New Zealand. It sounds like you're spinning your wheels here, my friend.
26: If you'd like me to talk you through it, I spent a long time deep in the historical archives trying to find the birth of the sausage sizzle. And basically, there's actually a very clear story. There was a rugby tournament in 1939 in a small New Zealand town called Kaitaia, where they tried to make American hot dogs, but they ran out of buns, so they started slicing up loaves and serving it in slices of bread. And this was before sliced bread was invented. So that was actually original enough that someone wrote an article about this crazy new dish that they'd created. And then 3 years later in 1942, in Hamilton, we started seeing sausage sizzles being used as a fundraiser. We get the first ever example of that. And by 1946, we have the first evidence of that happening in Australia.
9: I don't know about that. I think you owe the Australians an apology, because we can find evidence to suggest that sausage sizzle was around in the 1800s.
26: Would you like to share that?
9: Not with you, but we will with our audience.
26: Sounds like good evidence here, mate. Yeah, hold on to that.
8: So what you're saying is that because in New Zealand there was these community sausage sizzles that took place at a rugby tournament, that you're claiming that that was the first time that the sausage sizzle ever happened, and that that was before it happened here in Australia. Is that what you're claiming, Joel?
26: Well, actually, there is some difficulty to that, of course, which is that that's the first written evidence we have of one.
8: Yes.
26: In this case, is that they made the newspapers, but as you know, sausage sizzles are traditionally such a small local thing that, you know, often the time you wouldn't write about it, would you?
9: What is it about New Zealanders? They just want to rip off everything that's good out of Australia. I mean, they've gone for the sausage sizzle, you've knocked the pavlova off, you've climbed the lamington. All wrong on all accounts. I mean, are you insecure, or what's things going on over there?
26: Oh, deeply, deeply insecure, man. All of my friends keep moving to Australia to work in the mines or whatever. We've got to take what we can get.
9: I was looking up, can an Australian actually just move to New Zealand and live there? And when I actually Googled it on air, it came back with, why would you?
26: Yeah, pretty much.
9: Yeah. So there's a lot of New Zealanders that live in this part of the world that listen to the program, and we have great banter, particularly when we play, you know, the Wallabies might be taking on, what's your team called again, that little team you've got?
8: The All Blacks.
9: The All Blacks, yeah, that's right. They kind of struggle a bit these days, but we kind of tolerate the New Zealanders, but we can't tolerate the sausage sizzle. I will definitely find the evidence to suggest back to you, and I'd expect an apology in print to the Australian people that we created the sausage sizzle as early as 1842.
26: Okay, well, I'd love to see that. I think maybe consider publishing it academically. It would be quite a breakthrough, wouldn't it?
9: I'm a radio presenter. I'm not an academic. Please.
26: Well, you're the one saying you're going to uncover it.
8: It's a lot of crime.
26: Challenge to you.
9: I'm battling to spell sausage, mate, let alone actually write an article. Hey, Joel, thanks for being a good sport.
26: Hey, no worries, man. Have a good day.
9: Mate. What will they knock off next? Knocked off the pavlova, the lamington, now the sausage sizzle.
8: Well, where did sheep first
9: England.
8: Come?
9: England.
8: Did
9: surely.
8: They?
9: Yeah.
8: Well.
9: They just didn't kind of arrive.
8: So how did the sheep get to New Zealand, and how did the sheep get to Australia, and when did the sheep get to New Zealand, and when did the sheep get to Australia? Who knows that answer?
1: Domestic sheep in Middle East and Central Asia.
9: Right. If I was a sheep, though, I'd rather live in New Zealand. It's cooler.
8: Why? It's bigger
9: cooler.
8: Cliffs.
9: It's cooler down there. Next thing, they'll be claiming Bunnings, because, you know, they might move over. We created Bunnings. They do that, the Kiwis.
8: Depends what part of New Zealand, though, is to, you know, like Queenstown's really cold. Like, a lot of sheep there, though. Because I was just there last year, as you know.
9: Greg raises a good point. Mm-hmm. Can you, Seb, do a bit of research? Mm-hmm. Who invented the sausage?
8: The sausage. Who invented the sausage?
9: Who invented the sausage?
8: Well, there's all sorts
9: German,
8: of different, there's all sorts of different sausages.
9: The German, I'd say. Yeah. So could the Germans claim that, yeah, that they put a piece of bread, you know, with a sausage in it?
8: Well, I'm not sure that necessarily has to have bread. We're just talking sausage.
9: Sausage sizzle.
8: Oh, no.
9: Democracy sausage has to have bread. Wash your mouth out.
8: Oh, no, it doesn't.
9: Well, you go to a polling booth and they give you a sausage.
8: Have plenty of,
9: that's
8: yeah,
9: not a
8: I've
9: sausage
8: had plenty
9: sizzle.
8: Of, well, I've had plenty of sausage sizzles where I haven't had bread.
9: No, you needed in bread or a roll, and it needs to have tomato sauce around it.
8: So you ruined it.
9: That's a democracy sausage. What are you talking about?
8: Disgusting.
9: You go and move to New Zealand.
8: Ruin it with sauce.
9: It's 27 past 8.
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4: A breakdown, Mount Hawthorne, vehicles in the left emergency lane, Mitchell southbound at Powers Street, and still working on a crash, Bayswater, Collier Road westbound at Tonkin Highway. That left emergency lane blocked. Towie's also on site. I'm Rob Deeper on Perth's traffic leader, 6PR.
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8: Apparently the first sheep came on the first fleet in 1788. Governor Arthur Phillip brought 29 fat-tailed sheep from the Cape of Good Hope in South Africa. So that's how the sheep got here.
9: Next time the Kiwis want to claim Vegemite as theirs. Yeah, good point, Mark. They probably will. Can I just get back to you? There's no way in the world a sausage sizzle, yes, right? It's got to have bread. It's got to have bread. It's got to have sauce. It's got to have onion. Yeah, but if you have a sausage sizzle outside of Bunnings, you're not going to say, oh, here's your sausage, plenty mate, and a piece of paper.
8: Plenty of people do. Yeah. With
9: no,
8: the serviette.
9: You're selling me.
8: Eat the sausage.
9: Got to have bread,
8: yummy,
9: mate. That is un-Australian.
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18: It's 13 degrees at 8:30. Good morning, I'm Philippa Maher. The Prison Officers Union says it's concerned about staffing levels at Acacia Prison after a recent police investigation was launched. An unknown man on a quad bike allegedly threw a package over a fence at the prison last month. The Department of Justice was notified of the incident and says a prisoner was detained at the inner perimeter fence line. The union's acting state secretary, Bevan Hanlon, has told 6PR Breakfast they're concerned about the staffing levels contractor Serco has in place at the facility.
25: We want to see the place being properly managed. So we want to know that the place is safe. Ironically, we're about to start bargaining with Serco shortly, and the number one claim from the members, the staff, the prison officers at that prison, isn't wages, it's staff safety. They want to know what safe levels of staffing are at that prison.
18: Police are calling for information into a high-value burglary in Gosnells. A number of unknown offenders broke into an elderly woman's home on Coulston Way on May the 28th, stealing a safe with a significant amount of cash and valuable jewellery, including a sovereign coin bracelet. The woman in her 80s wasn't at home at the time. Police are wanting to speak to one of several people seen in the area, including a man described as wearing a black cap, a black and white jacket with gold writing on the back and beige pants. Medical experts are warning the country's goal to eliminate cervical cancer by 2035 is under threat. Vaccination coverage for HPV, which causes almost all cases of cervical cancer, fell to a record low last year. Gym memberships have been revealed as Australia's most expensive unused subscriptions. 27% of those surveyed by Compare the Market pay for the gym without going, at an estimated cost of more than $1,100 a year. Netflix is Australia's most unused subscription service. Australians are being urged to roll up their sleeves this National Blood Donors Week. More than 75,000 donations are required each year just to keep up with demand for children alone. Red Cross Lifeblood spokesperson Hannah Raymond says donors play a vital role.
12: Whether someone's living with an immune condition, undergoing cancer treatment or recovering from trauma, blood donation is the reason these life-saving treatments are possible and gives people hope in some of their hardest moments.
18: In WA this week, 930 donations are needed. In finance, the All Ords is down 127 points at 8,728. The dollar is buying 70.3 US cents and 12,790 Indonesian rupiah.
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18: Collingwood is confident it will remain a destination club after the Pies slipped to a fourth loss in five games, falling to Melbourne by 8 points yesterday. The club remains in the market for a tall forward, and Lachie Neale is continuing to be linked with a move to the club. Coach Craig McRae telling Fox Footy the club is still an attraction.
14: I'm impatient. I'm impatient to get the right people in our environment and also get get our list to a state where we can compete. Days like today, if you're watching at home, you're a free agent. Like ANZ Day in these days, I'm sure this is an attraction to that.
18: A Queensland couple has donated $40 million for motor neuron disease research as the AFL community remembered Neil Danaher in the first big freeze match yesterday since his death. Construction magnates Quentin and Kylie Burt say they believe in his legacy of bringing people together when the world is so divided. Dockers defender Luke Ryan says the team is stoked to have Hayden Young back on the field. Young secured 23 disposals and two goals in his first game back from concussion, Fremantle's record win against North Melbourne. Luke Ryan has told Sports Today they're a better team with Young.
15: He's a star. He makes a big difference. The polish he's got, but he's also aerial ability and his strength as well. He's a real leader also. So, yeah, we're a much better team with him in it. So hopefully he plays the rest of the year.
18: That's the latest news and sport.
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4: There's been a breakdown. City Beach, West Coast Highway, southbound Oceanic Drive. That left lane blocked. Heavy delays in the area. A truck breakdown in Forestfield, Tonkin southbound Leach Highway. That truck in the Gore markings. And a crash Bayswater, Collier Road westbound Tonkin Highway. That left emergency lane blocked. Towies also on site. With traffic every 10 minutes, I'm Rob Beaver on 6PR.
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18: A shower or two today, becoming less likely this afternoon. We're heading for 17 degrees. Similar conditions tomorrow, with the rain more likely later in the day, a top of 18. And showers continuing Thursday, Friday with tops of 17. And through the weekend and into Monday, with temperatures staying in the high teens. Right now it's 14 degrees. More news at 9 o'clock on Perth 6PR.

0: He is standing for the national anthem that is being sung for game three, I think it is, of the grand final series in the American NBA basketball. So a lot of people who love their basketball will be wagging work today.
1: Yes.
0: Or at least they'll have it on their device, a little bit like Seb, who's sitting here already is distracted. So, Seb, try to keep focus. We've got 23 minutes of the program to go.
1: Apparently sausages were invented about 3100 BC, 5,000 years ago. If you believe that, and the sausage sizzle couldn't have been invented until you had bread. So, yeah, I just can't accept your definition of a sausage sizzle without bread. It's not a sausage sizzle. You're just having a sausage. Zeno's in Yokai. Good morning.
2: Morning, Millsy. Morning, Carl. Yeah, the sausage was definitely invented by the Italians. You just go to any good Italian butcher, and they'll tell you it all came all the way from Rome. You got the Sicilian sausage, you got the Calabrese sausage, you got the Nepalese sausage, or Naples, of course.
1: Yep. No, fair enough. But would you agree that if you're having a sausage sizzle, you have to have it between bread or a bun, yeah?
2: Depends on the, where you are. You know, if you're at the footy, yeah, probably. But if you're in a cafe or a restaurant, maybe not.
1: What? You walk in there and want a sausage sizzle and they give you a sausage. You leave me out of it, Zeno.
2: Well, that's how I feel.
1: No, fair enough.
0: Yeah, he's entitled to his opinion.
1: Feels incorrectly, obviously. Good to have you back, Zeno. Zeno's been on a world trip around the world investigating sausages. We've got Talkback Caller today. We haven't given them any love. We should let people know because they've been watching it. It's fantastic. Lightscape Caller of the Day is our prize for our best Talkback Caller. Carl, tell us all about Lightscape.
0: Well, we've had it for a little while now, so it's a winter tradition, and it is a spectacle, well-renowned, and it has returned to Kings Park, and it's for a limited time. So we've got some new installments too. I did see them on the news the other day, so I got a little bit of a look at the dazzling Wonderland. We got four tickets, so a little family pass that could be yours if you join in the program between now and nine. So 1-3-8-82 is the number.
1: Now we're asking, have you left your mark on a property? Now, you may not live there anymore, but you might still live there. But you know where you put a shed out the back and they put the concrete pour in? So you put your initials in there, you know, KL.
0: Yeah.
1: You know, or you might have, for example, been measuring the kid's size and, you know, you've been, you know, marking when they were eight and you put a mark on the veranda outside or maybe etched it into a piece of furniture, whatever you might have done. Where have you left your mark and is it still standing? Footpath where?
0: In Wembley.
1: Is it still there?
0: I don't know. I'd have to go and check.
1: What did you write on it?
0: Just my initials with a stick.
1: With a what?
0: Stick.
1: A stick.
0: Yeah.
1: Okay.
0: Just
1: so
0: a little bit of
1: KL.
0: Just stick. Just KL. That's it.
1: KL.
0: Nothing else.
1: You're the footpath people's worst nightmare.
0: Yeah.
1: You know that?
0: Yeah, I know.
1: They used to sit there and wait to make sure that no one could actually do that.
0: But see, once it dries, they're not going to just go back there and fix up that bit.
1: So is there anywhere where you've left your imprimatur in Perth and it's still there?
0: Does a tree count?
1: 1-3-3-8-82. Yeah, a tree would count.
0: What about the public toilets? I see plenty in there over the years.
1: Yeah, but they get painted over. We're talking about where you etched it in there. Really?
0: Well, not some of them because anyway. Did you ever get one of those, you know, your old compass at school?
1: A compass? Did I ever get one? Yeah.
0: We all had
1: a compass.
0: Did you use it?
1: No, I was always good. Didn't do that.
0: Good boy?
1: Yeah. I did build a house, so I built a shed at a house that's still standing in Victoria Park, and it's definitely got my initials in there.
0: There'd be lots of people out there that would have etched their initials in something somewhere at some stage, maybe when they were much younger.
1: I don't see
0: too many older people.
1: What about a handprint?
0: Oh, yeah.
1: Aaron's at Rockingham. Where did you leave your mark, Aaron?
3: Yeah, g'day, guys. Yeah, we bought our first house about 12 years ago, and I've got a nice big brick shed in my backyard. And when we moved in, my girls were only about 8 and 10 years old, and they're all into their 20s now.
1: Yep.
3: And, so I got myself and my two girls and measured us up and put our, you know, the black line on the thing and the date and how tall and everything it was. And, yeah, it's still there on the side of the shed. So just a bit of a memory of when the kids were young.
1: Yeah. Will you do it for grandkids when they arrive?
3: Oh, I can't see the grandkids coming very soon, but, probably, you know, just all memories and stuff.
1: My dad did it on a painted white pole on the veranda. It was holding up the veranda, right? And he would measure all the grandkids.
0: Yeah.
1: And you could have the date, et cetera. And then We had to pull Mum's house down, unfortunately, so that all went with it. Would have been a nice pile to keep, I reckon.
0: We did it on the door. On the wall behind the door in the laundry, but it's all since been painted.
1: Yeah.
0: So that history has been erased.
1: That's gone, unfortunately. Swansky. Aaron, great call, mate. Well done. Denise is at Menorah. G'day, Denise.
4: Oh, good morning. How are you?
1: Good. Where have you left your mark?
4: In quite a few houses in the UK. My dad was a painter and decorator, and whenever he was putting new wallpaper on the walls in the houses we lived in, he led us

0: Well done. Carlo from W said, we had marked our twin son's height for 6 years on a wall in the kitchen. Our beautiful new Chinese house cleaners sugar soaped it off the wall. They thought it was kids have been scribbling. I said, we did a good job. We got it off the wall for you. So I thought they were helping out. That'd be great. What about school, Carl? Like, if you went back to a school today, is there anything that you marked at school that you would have your initials on it? KL, well, a desk maybe?
1: Well, heaps of people used to carve it out on the desk, because I remember sitting at the desk wondering whose initials had been carved into the desk. And I'm going back to the desk that had the old inkwells in them too, Millsy.
0: You know who would definitely have an imprimatur left somewhere would be Adrian Berich.
1: Why do you say that?
0: He is just a
1: doodler.
0: He was pronounced in the old 6PR studios.
1: Yeah.
0: He had carved a lot of stuff into that studio over the years. Mm. So whether he's doing the same out at 7, who knows? Mm. 133-882, what else have you got for us? Height charts are really good. If you still could do a height chart, let us know. 133-882, it's 8:45.
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3: A breakdown in City Beach, West Coast Highway southbound at Oceanic Drive. That left lane blocked. Heavy delays there, so allow for some extra travel time. And still working on this crash in Bayswater, Collier Road westbound at Tonkin Highway. That left emergency lane blocked. Towing services also on site. With traffic every 10 minutes, I'm Rob Beaver on 6PR.
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1: It is 13 to 9, 133-882. We're asking where you might have carved your moniker over the years, or did you put something else somewhere? Craig in St. James joins us. G'day, Craig.
12: Good morning, boys. How are you?
0: Very well, mate. What's your story?
12: Broad Arrow Tavern be one of them.
0: Oh, yeah. I'm there too. And nearly everyone that would have been there.
12: The bar,
0: they encourage you to do it, don't they, Craig?
12: Absolutely, yeah.
0: Yeah, everywhere you go, mate, from the outside fence, every picnic table, chair, bar, it's all covered with one exception. Do you know what the exception is, Craig?
12: No.

0: Not a clue.
1: The pool table. You can't mark the pool table because it was hired.
0: In my days, good luck getting close to that. That was pretty well taken over by... Yes, but anyway, underground mining in that area, that put me there. And also, when I was in the wheat belt, I'm from Wanganui, so I went through the centre of Australia with a heap of family members from Cadoo and Burrigan and places like that.
1: Yeah.
0: And we got some pictures signing the book on top of Ayers Rock.
1: Right, that's nice. Yeah, well, that's good. At least you didn't sign the rock, which is probably not encouraged. What about David of Comer? He said, the council laid a footpath. I took the opportunity to put my daughter's name in the new concrete. That was 2022 and obviously still there, says David of Comer. Just one thing. You played cricket.
2: Yes.
1: Did you make hundreds?
2: Yes.
1: Did you used to put a notch on your bat when you made 100?
2: No.
1: No, I never did it either. No. But not because I didn't want to, but I never made 100. I would have liked
2: to bat.
1: I could bat. I was born too early. I should have been in the 2020 era. I could have been anything.
2: Yeah.
1: In the 2020 era.
2: All right. That's what
1: I
2: thought.
1: Slap and giggle.
2: We're going to Russ in Bickley?
1: Why not?
2: G'day, Russ.
3: Yeah, good morning. How you going, fellas?
1: Good, Russ.
3: Hey, I was just going to relate a story back in the late 70s on the farm in Chapman Valley. I built a new sheep yards out of steel and I welded my wife's name on top of the railing. Lois is a darling face.
2: Oh,
3: so that is still be there.
2: That's impressive.
1: Really? Are you still
2: together?
1: Yeah, is Lois still there?
3: No, she's moved on, not moved on, unfortunately.
1: Right, okay. But would Lois have a point to say she wants to reclaim that bit of welding as a memory?
3: Well, she could. She could cut that piece out and take it home, yeah.
1: Right, Lois, if you're listening.
2: And yes, Russ, you had more to the story?
3: But the other piece she'd have trouble taking with her, when I was out in the paddock, we used to grub a lot of thistles. And one time I got bored, there's a big granite rock up in the back paddock, and I carved her name in the rock about half a metre high. So that'd still be there.
1: Good on you, Leonardo. Hey, your new partner, what's her name?
3: Well, there's no new partner at the moment.
1: Oh, okay.
3: What do you mean, her new partner?
1: No, your new, if you get a new partner, I'd expect the same. I want you to chisel my name in it and weld my name on a fence.
3: I'll be sure to do that when I find one.
1: All right, good on you, Russ. There you go.
4: What's a darling face?
1: Yeah, that's a beautiful-looking person.
4: Is it?
1: Yeah. I mean, don't you have snookums for your very special friend? What is your love? What's your love name for her?
4: It's not darling face or snookums.
1: What is it?
4: I can tell you that.
1: What is it?
4: I'm not telling you.
1: This is Simon Bowman.
5: Simon.
2: It's probably.
4: No, I'm not going
2: you
4: to
2: talk about this stuff.
4: I'm not going to tell you.
2: Ah, good.
1: What do you call Mel?
6: Belzy.
1: That's your lovey name. Your lovey name.
2: That's right.
1: Us.
2: Just called darling.
4: Don't you sit over there trying to duck word. This one.
5: I'll say it if Simon says it.
2: I do.
5: And mine's bad. What is it going to say?
1: Share.
5: No, I'll say it if Simon says it.
1: Come on, Simon.
4: Nope.
1: Make something up.
4: No.
5: What if I say it first, Simon?
1: Right, go.
5: No, I wanted to agree.
2: This could be a discussion between the boomer and the boy
4: light
2: later.
4: Light of my darkness.
2: Hey?
1: My darkness?
4: Light of my darkness. Scott of my Antarctic.
1: Scott of my Antarctic. All right, Seb.
5: Pookie.
4: Oh, hey, Seb. Seb. I just made mine up.
5: No. So did I then.
4: Hey, Holly.
1: Pookie.
4: Hello, Pookie.
1: Yeah. Anyway.
4: Old bull, young bull.
2: That'd be weird,
4: wouldn't
2: it?
4: He just walked into that.
1: Trisha calls me biggest. So I've shared that with
2: biggest
1: you.
2: Biggest what?
1: Biggest personality she's ever seen.
2: Right.
1: Now, Simon,
4: I'm reminded that Seb's on the show with us today, and now I'm really looking forward to it. Pookie. We'll dedicate it.
2: Payback time.
1: Call it Simon and the Pookie.
4: REC Magazine have published a story. Their magazine is called Horizons. It's a great read. I'm an REC member. I think this story may have been around for a while, but touchscreens in cars, are they dangerous?
1: Oh.
4: Do we need to go back to push buttons and switches? So we'll have a look at that on the show today. It'll be a yes-no question, so you can listen to that, Millsy.
1: No.
4: They're not dangerous?
1: No.
4: No. If they work, they don't, but they don't always work, do they?
1: There's a lot more things to push these days.
4: Yes, there is.
1: That might be a reason.
4: Yeah, we'll have a look at that on the show today. Do you have an antisocial sort of activity hotspot in your suburb? We'll look at that. There's a park has closed down in South Perth and a park has been closed by the council in Bibra Lake as well. So we'll have a look at that on the show as well. And Millsy, because I think because of the storm, a gigantic animal that's never been seen in the Swan River before has been found at Point Walter.
1: A giant animal?
4: Yeah,
1: a whale?
4: A loggerhead turtle.
1: Oh,
4: a loggerhead turtle. Well, that's turned up different. Not a whale, Millsy.
5: Where did you get a whale from?
1: Well, you said big. Have you seen a whale in water before?
4: I haven't.
1: Not in the river.
4: Loggerhead turtles are pretty big.
1: So that is pretty good. So did it come up on the beach?
4: Yeah, washed up near the boat ramp.
1: Oh, is it all right?
4: No.
1: Oh.
4: No, it hung around for a couple of days, but it's no longer with us. But, which probably, and Carl, you'd attest to this, the river is becoming more oceanic, isn't it, in its nature? More stingrays, more.
6: Lots of stingrays.
1: What happened to that turtle?
4: It left us.
1: I know that it died, but what happens to,
4: the wildlife guys, try to, recuperate it, whatever the word is, try to revive it.
1: Yeah, resuscitate.
4: Resuscitate it, but it succumbed to its, exposed and knocked around a bit.
1: But the shell, et cetera, could we make it into a bowls to remember
4: Probably could. It's an ancient turtle because there are barnacles on the shell.
1: Oh,
4: so it's
1: really?
4: Been around for a while. We'll talk about that after 10:15 today.
1: Excellent.
4: Thanks very much.
1: Thanks, Snookum.
4: See you later on.
1: Well done.
4: Sebastian.
1: Poo-poo.
5: Don't say it.
1: Pookie.
5: Poo-poo. Where have we got that from?
1: That's what she calls him, apparently. She just texts me. I call him Poo-poo. And she is pooky.
5: A lot of rubbish.
1: Beautiful thing, isn't it? Over there, what about you there, Langers? You're just very quiet.
2: I said darling.
1: Now, what's she call you?
2: What does she call me?
1: Yeah.
2: Oh, something similar.
1: Yeah.
2: Depends what day it is.
1: Depends what mood you're in, I reckon.
2: I'm always in a good mood.
1: Always. It's
2: always.
1: 5 to 9.
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8: A breakdown in Currumbine, the Mitchell northbound exit to Burns Beach Road. That vehicle in the left emergency lane and the motorist outside of it. Make sure you proceed with caution. A crash in Jandakot Row Highway westbound Carroll Avenue. That right lane blocked. Towies are on site. With traffic every 10 minutes, I'm Rob Beaver on 6PR.
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2: It is a couple of minutes to nine. We've got some winners. Winners are always grinners. Millsy, who are our winners today?
1: Well, I reckon Kerry of Belga will send her off to Lightscape. You'll enjoy that. And a $100 winner in the PWD rumour file today goes to It's Wharfie Time. Well done. Now, that big giveaway, which is going to be worth $20,000 of the $60,000, we're giving away in a couple of weeks' time. So it's not too late to get involved. Rumour file at 6pr.com.au. Or write the number down for tomorrow, 133882. Plenty of interest in the basketball. For those of you that don't want to know the score, it's SA leading NY. 400-49. No, I have no idea. What is it?
6: Spurs up by eight.
1: Eight.
6: And there's still 5 minutes to go on the first.
1: And they need to win today, don't they?
6: Spurs would like to win.
1: San Antonio, is that what they're saying?
6: Correct. Stands
1: for? Very good.
6: They're down 2-0.
1: And the New York
6: Knicks. Have run it a long time.
1: They've won the first two of the series. Thank you for your company today. Carl Warner, he's with us tomorrow. Even though he's on a holiday, he's going to join us, which is fantastic. After their record-breaking win down in Bunbury, what's next for the Dockers? Have they peaked too early? I'll put that to Carl. Have a good day, mate. See ya.
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16: It's 14 degrees at 9 o'clock. Good morning, I'm Philippa Maher. Police are looking for a number of offenders as they investigate a high-value burglary in Gosnells. The thieves entered an elderly woman's home on Coulston Way on May 28 when she wasn't home, making off with a safe containing a significant amount of cash and valuable jewellery. The haul included a sovereign coin bracelet. Police want to speak to one of several people seen in the area, including a man described as wearing a black cap, a black and white jacket with gold writing on the back and beige pants. Firefighters have been called out to two accidental fires early this morning. The first was in Armidale, where a shed at the back of a home on Sherwood Court caught fire just after 4:30. It was out within the hour, and fire investigators determined it was started by a lithium-ion scooter battery. Around 4:45, emergency services were called to a house fire along Dongra Circle in Jane Brook. Seven crews attended, fully extinguishing the fire by 6:30. That one was determined to have been caused by an electrical fault in a freezer. A family, including a two-year-old child and three pet dogs, managed to escape without injury. Federal Labor is spruiking for donations in a bid to stop One Nation's momentum turning into more seats at the next federal election. The party is asking for up to, pardon me, $27 per supporter to mount a challenge against the minor party. It follows three opinion polls, which shows One Nation is now the most popular political movement in the country. Labor Senator Don Farrell is rejecting suggestions that the Albanese government is spooked.
17: I'm sure we'd mention One Nation from time to time. I'm sure we'd mention the Liberal Party from time to time. I don't think there's anything particularly unusual about the Labor Party saying to its members, please support us.
16: Life satisfaction amongst Australians has dropped across all age groups and is now lower than it was during the pandemic. The research shows people are facing sustained financial pressure and that large portions of those surveyed would struggle to find $2,000 in an emergency. KPMG economist Terry Rawnsley says the cost of living is weighing on people more than COVID lockdowns did.
18: I think what we're seeing is the sort of cost of living crunch we've seen over the past 5 years is really kind of getting to people. Life satisfaction. They just don't feel they're getting ahead at the moment.
16: The International Criminal Court's chief prosecutor has been suspended following a probe into sexual harassment allegations made against him. The 125 member states are expected to vote on Karim Khan's possible dismissal. He's always denied the allegations. In finance, the All Ords is down 98 points at 8,757. The dollar is buying 70.4 US cents and 12,793 Indonesian rupiah.
7: With the 6PR app, you have the power of 6PR in the palm of your hand. So add it to your phone now. Perth 6PR.
16: Dockers defender Luke Ryan says they're looking to keep momentum during this week's bye. Fremantle secured their biggest win in club history against North Melbourne in Bunbury on Saturday, making it their 12th win in a row. Luke Ryan says this week will be a good reset.
19: After the byes, we haven't been too good, so we're going to have a fair session on Saturday and just pre-stock standard, really. We'll keep that 1-0 mindset. So second half of the season is going to be, we've got a big month coming up, but we're looking forward to it.
16: Australia's six-match white ball tour of Bangladesh begins today after last week's one-day series loss to Pakistan. Mitch Marsh has been ruled out of the series with an ankle injury. Captain Josh Inglis says there's plenty to get out of the tour ahead of next year's one-day World Cup in Africa.
20: We don't play Bangladesh very often, especially over here in Bangladesh. So it's my first time here, and I know it's a lot of the other guys too. So, yeah, we're incredibly excited about this series.
16: That's the latest news and sport.
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8: Still working on a breakdown in City Beach this morning. West Coast Highway southbound at Oceanic Drive. That left lane blocked. Tow is on site. You can expect heavy delays and a crash in Bayswater. Collier Road westbound at Tonkin Highway. That left emergency lane is blocked. In good news though, a breakdown. The Mitchell northbound exit to Burns Beach Road and a crash Roe Highway westbound to Carroll Ave and Jandakot have been cleared. I'm Rob Beaver on Perth's Traffic Leader 6PR.
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16: A shower or two today, becoming less likely this afternoon. We're heading for just 17 degrees. Similar conditions tomorrow with the rain more likely later in the day, 18 the top. Then showers continuing Thursday and Friday with tops of 17 and through the weekend and into Monday with temperatures staying in the high teens. Right now it's 14 degrees. More news at 10 o'clock on Perth 6PR.
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4: 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Thanks for listening in. 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And thanks to Millsy, Carl, Sebastian and Trace and Lanzi for the Brekkie Show this morning. 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
4: Thanks, James. If you want to listen in or you want to call in, you can. 133-882 is the phone number. The call of the day prize for all of this week is 4 tickets, a family pass to Lightscape up in Kings Park. So you can buy your tickets from Ticketek or you can call in, that family pass could be yours. 4 tickets available, family pass to Lightscape, which has returned to Kings Park. Thanks for listening in. Give us a shout, won't you? 133-882. And you can text us 0487-999-882. I'll have a yes-no question for you in just a moment. We had 1,500 comments on our yes-no yesterday, brought to you by Games World. Our yes-no yesterday Should we be doing more to address shark attacks in WA waters? 19 deaths in WA waters since 2010. We had about 1,500 comments on Facebook yesterday, so thanks for being part of it. Having looked through the comments this morning, and you continue to place your vote there, the no's have it, just the no's have it. So a lot of people saying, look, you know, they're the great whites, the apex predators, they live in the ocean, they are, that's where they are, and we are entering their environment broadly. That's what people are saying. But there are people like me who use the water, use the ocean, and maybe asking the question, is it time to do something differently? So that was well subscribed yesterday, and we are reminded to be sensitive on the day that Stephen Mataboni is being laid to rest today, the shark attack victim, father of two, those two beautiful little kids on Rottnest in May, not that long ago. So thanks for being part of the Yes No yesterday. I'll have a new Yes No for you in just a moment. Just to let you know, Pauline Hanson is in Perth over the next few days. She has sold out a 300-person gig at the Crooked Spire in Midland. I think, Pauline, that gig is tomorrow, being Wednesday. And as you know, a poll a few days ago showed One Nation to be the most popular political party in the country. So, listeners, just so you know, we have put in a request to get Pauline on the show. We'd like to get her in the studio if we can, so you know that. But I just did want to say this. Just want to say this to the One Nation candidates, the parties, to the party and the MPs. They do need to lift their admin game. This is a polite reminder from me. Declare your interest, fill in the returns, the forms, vet candidates properly. One Nation, it's now official. You are playing in the big leagues now. You cannot expect to be scrutinised like Dr. Jim and Albo and Angus are. You've got to lift your game. Fill in the forms properly, dot the I's, cross the T's. Otherwise, you run the risk of letting a lot of your supporters down. There have been a number of stories over the past month about administration, about electoral administration. And I politely say this to One Nation, that's to people listening, fill the forms in properly. Do the righty not only by yourselves, but by the growing number of supporters that you have. And just to go back to where I started there, we hope Pauline can come on the show in the next couple of days. I'd love to hear from you today. We have a yes-no question for you.
0: Right. Let's clear this up once and for all.
3: Yes, no.
5: 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Test your music knowledge and conquer the charts with the new trivia board game for music lovers. Remember the music.
4: Yes, thanks to Games World. A yes, no question today. Are touchscreens in cars, are they unsafe? Would cars be safer without touchscreens? Yes or no? We've got two yeses have come in already. Now, this story has been around earlier this year, but it's just been published in the RAC Horizons magazine. And being a member, if you're a member like me, you've just got one of these in your letterbox. But let me read this to you from the RAC magazine. Bringing real buttons back to car consoles and dashboards. The current phenomenon of placing many, if not all, functions of a vehicle within a touchscreen display may soon be a thing of the past. Australia's independent vehicle safety testing body, ANCAP, now stipulates the return of physical buttons for important driver controls. Some screens are slow or stubborn to react to fingertip inputs, while others require the driver to scroll through multiple menus and submenus. As a result, drivers are taking their eyes off the road more often as they attempt to fumble with fiddly touchscreens, dramatically increasing the chance of a collision. So that's ANCAP saying that, and that's the RAC saying that. Bring back real buttons to car consoles and dashboards. What do you reckon? Let me know your thoughts on this. Would cars be safer without touch screens? Yes, a 4 and the nose a 0. My car's 2017, has a touch screen, and it is fiddly and doesn't always work. And sometimes you're jamming your finger into your touch screen and it doesn't necessarily work first time every time. So that has been around. ANCAP did publish those thoughts earlier this calendar year, but it's now in the RAC magazine. So we want to talk about that today, and we will talk to one of the RAC managers about that. Would cars be safer without touchscreens? The yes is a 4 and the no is a 0. Wholeheartedly agree, Simon, says Deborah. Thank you, Deborah. Darren says, yes, Bowie, they are like a TV. And Darren, that's true. They're huge, some of them, aren't they? Some of the screens are massive. Mazza, hi, Muzz. Yes, they are a distraction and bloody dangerous and should be banned, says Muzza. So, you know, as cars become more computerized and more electronic, ANCAP are trying to turn back the clock and they want real buttons back in our car cabins. 133-882. Sam says, yes, ban those. Good question. Keep up the great work, Bowie. Hope to meet you one day. Yes, same, Sam. Thank you, mate. Yes, no question today. Thank you to Games World. Would cars be safer without touchscreens? 133-882. We'll talk to the RAC in just a moment on the program. Also coming up on the show, a couple of councils have started shutting down car parks or public car parks where there's antisocial activity, particularly at night. So Coburn have started doing it down at Bibra Lake, and a car park's been shut down on the river at South Perth because of problems there at night time. And I'm just wondering if that is a universal issue in most suburbs. Have you got an antisocial hotspot around your joint? It's often left to the rangers and to the police to tidy these places up, but people do gather in these places, don't they? So we'll find out a little bit more what's happening down at Bibra Lake, but South Perth are also doing the same thing. Do you have an antisocial hotspot in your area? In about an hour's time, we'll look at an amazing story, the story of a large loggerhead turtle that was found at Point Walter in the river. It's believed to be the first time a loggerhead turtle has been in the river. It probably is indicative of our Swan River and Canning Rivers becoming more oceanic. But a loggerhead turtle was found at Point Walter a couple of days ago. And we'll talk to the WA wildlife people who found it and attempted unsuccessfully to revive the turtle. We think it might have washed in during the storm, during the winds. A large loggerhead turtle found at Point Walter, which is very unusual. Thanks for listening in today. Would cars be safer without touch screens? Yes, the 12, the nose is zero. Stephen's phoned in. Hi, Stephen.
3: Yeah, good day, Bowie. Good to hear you. Look, as I said to the producer, I've just come back from China, and I feel like I've seen the future, and a big part of that future is touchscreen cars. And no disrespect yourself, but you mentioned, I think, your car's 2017.
4: Yes, yeah.
3: Well, like all technology, there's always this kind of problem, oh, it has to be perfect when it first comes out, but nothing ever is. But we always keep demanding this of digital technology. But what we saw catching DD, which is another version of Uber, was touchscreens all the time. And what that touchscreen shows you is incredibly interesting. I can't say if it's safe or not, but it shows where every other car on the road is near you. It shows the cars coming towards you. It shows the pedestrians near you. And it all lights up, and the drivers use it exquisitely.
4: Yeah, all right.
3: I think it's the future.
4: Yeah.
3: Yeah, I've got.
4: I was going to say, yeah, look, could well be. Is it safe? Are they safe for you?
3: It struck me. I even looked up the statistics of China per capita accidents and so on versus Australia. It looked, without having great expertise to compare, much the same. And, of course, the numbers in China are prolific. And the driving in China is different. But we felt always perfectly safe, with one exception, where we just had a bad driver. A dangerous driver.
4: Yeah.
3: That had nothing to do with technology. Yeah. You know, it's like.
4: But the
3: technology
4: is.
3: I think it's
4: coming.
3: Well worth investigating.
4: Yep.
3: Yeah, it's coming. And I'm not into that, oh, it's coming, suck it up. That's not what I'm saying. But it's so good and so efficient that when you see it actually working the way it's meant to, why would you go back?
4: Yeah, okay. Yeah. Thanks, Stephen. Thanks for your call. Thanks for your thoughts. Would cars be safer without touchscreens? The yes to 12, the no's at zero. Here we go, everyone. G'day, Laz.
9: How you going, mate?
4: Good.
9: Hey, back in the 70s, I had an old Valiant, and the gears were push button.
4: Oh yeah, okay. Was it a gear stick?
9: It was no gear stick or anything like that. It was on the dash, and if you want to go drive, you press the D, and you want to reverse, press the R, and whatever. And it worked perfectly.
4: Yeah, all right. No worries. Thanks, mate. Cheers. Thank you. So it's Laz from Guildford. It is 17 and a half minutes past nine. We'll talk to the RAC in just a moment. This idea has been around from ANCAP most of this calendar year, but the RAC have published it. I wasn't aware of it. Lots of comments on this coming in. A lot of us drive, don't we? Kevin says, with regard to touchscreens, it must be a distraction, sometimes overwhelming. I'm a yes, is it distracting? G'day, Peter in Yanjibup. Good morning. Yes, touchscreens are a distraction. Hello, Lisa. Touchscreens are very much a distraction. Ashley, touchscreens are distracting and therefore more dangerous. Any of your thoughts are most welcome. We'll keep a tally today. This is off to a flyer, a yes, no today. Thanks to Games World. Will cars be safer without touchscreen? 23 yeses, 3 noes. Love to hear from you today. Give us a call, hey. Give us a call on the phone line. Coming up next on the show, City of South Perth are trialling a night closure of a problem car park, and they're doing the same down at Bibra Lake. We'll come back, take some of your calls. Do you have an antisocial hotspot in your suburb? I think most of us probably do, don't we? Back in a sec.
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4: Zeno says, Bowie, when I bought my new ute, I thought D was for day driving and N was for night driving. Never moved at night. Thanks for your thoughts. Tony, no, cars are only as safe as the driver. Take out touchscreens, drivers will be on their phones more. Tony and Sampson, thank you. And Jeff from Seville Grove, who never ceases to amaze me, he ties everything back to there's too many rabbits in China.
1: Yeah.
4: and he's done it again today. Bowie, me old mate, touchscreens were designed to keep the rabbits out. There's too many rabbits driving in China, says Jeff. That's a fair effort by you today, Jeff. That's quite a stretch. Would cars be safer without touchscreens? The yeses are 39, the noes are 6. We'll talk to Alex Forrest from the RAC in just a moment. This is published in the RAC Horizons magazine today, or this week. G'day, Tony.
29: Good morning. Two quick questions before I get to my point. One, are you talking about a touchscreen with just a menu on it where you touch it and you don't have to take your eyes off the road, Were you talking about touchscreens where you have to go to menus? And I, the reason I say this is I've got a five-year-old Amarok and a four-year-old BMW, and I'm not replacing either of them because the new ones require me to take my eyes off the road.
4: Yep.
29: You still need to have a button or a knob to change things by feel. I can reach across now and turn my volume up and down without taking my eyes off the road. A touchscreen, I've got to look with my fingers, make sure it's on the right button. If I need to go into a menu, and I fly a lot around the world. I drive a lot around the world.
4: Yeah, well, Tony, I guess it's like my car. My car's not that modern, but it's, you know, it has a combination of knobs, touchscreen, and controls on your steering wheel as well. So the question, ANCAP, this is, you know, coming from them and from the RAC by association, is they're trying to have less functions on our touchscreens, including menus. Thanks, Tony. G'day, Glenn.
2: Hey, Barry, how you doing?
4: Going well, Glenn.
2: I kind of agree. I've got a new vehicle, 2026 four-wheel drive, and I think they overcapitalise on stuff from, you know, heating your seats, massage seats. I mean, sooner or later, they were bringing them out. They'll make you a cup of coffee before you get in your car. They've probably got them in China. They'll probably do that already.
4: Probably.
2: There's too much stuff, you know, and they're saying about, you know, your cars, your mobile phones are more distracting, but I don't reckon they are. By the time I cursor through all this sort of stuff to get to what I want to do for the day, your eyes are off the road.
4: Yeah, I think that's what the point that ANCAP are making. thanks, Glenn. We'll move on. Alex Forrest is the Manager of Vehicles and Fuels with the RAC, joins us now. G'day, Alex. Thanks for your time today.
6: Morning, Simon. No problem.
4: Got a good response to this from our listeners.
6: Sounds like it.
4: Yeah, the yes is 39, the no's is 6. So ANCAP, and I guess by association, the RAC are saying it'll be a good thing if we go back to analog switches and buttons and dials.
6: Yeah, look, going back about 15 years, you know, screens were looked at very differently when we were first seeing those early Tesla models, the Tesla Model S, and they were a sensation and they sold a lot of vehicles, and a big focus point of those cars was those gigantic screens, which hadn't really been seen before in cars. And that was really a talking point of those vehicles and a selling point, you could argue, as well.
4: Yeah.
6: And obviously, you know, a lot of other manufacturers, including other electric vehicles, saw that Tesla, that seemed to be a pretty big selling point. And so, you know, they did what you would expect them to do. And so that sort of explains the proliferation of those screens in so many of the cars that we can buy today.
4: Yeah, I mean, they're very comfortable and they're stylish, and it all feels, well, you know, very technologically advanced. It's very comfortable in that regards. But how wedded to the idea of safety is RAC on this one, in that they are distracting?
6: We do fully support ANCAP in the way that it's addressing some of the distraction issues that can be a result of some in-car systems and the human machine interface, you might want to say. And it's really about trying to find that balance between being able to access those frequently used functions quickly and with minimizing the amount of time your eyes off the road, but also, you know, those obviously consumers want some level of technology in the cars as well. So, you know, finding a medium between those two things can be challenging for car makers, and often they get conflicting messages from punters who, you know, on the one hand show interesting technology like that, and on the other hand show, you know, if it's not well implemented or it's not very intuitive, then, you know, that can be more of a distraction and more of a hindrance to vehicle safety.
4: Yeah, and you raise a good point. There is a bit of muscle memory when you use your screen, isn't it, where you know where things are, and that comes from being familiar with the car for sure. Alex, so a slightly bureaucratic question. What can ANCAP actually do? You're an advocacy group as well as a membership group. ANCAP, can they change legislation or law? How much influence can ANCAP have over car manufacturers?
6: Well, ANCAP is also, when it comes down to it, an advocacy group or a lobby group as well. So they don't have the ability to change legislation directly themselves.
4: Yep.
6: They do have the ability through consumer information in the form of their safety ratings to influence the way manufacturers design their cars. You know, we all know that safety sells more than ever these days.
4: Yep.
6: And if manufacturers, if, you know, ultimately they want to sell cars, and then, and most of them are listed companies and they've got shareholders to generate profits for. So, if they want to stack the odds in their favour in terms of vehicle sales, they'll make sure that those cars have got 5-star ANCAP safety ratings, and the protocols that were introduced at the beginning of this year by ANCAP to that essentially hurdles that manufacturers need to jump over to get those fast 5-star ANCAP safety ratings. Now that they include a more user-friendly requirement in terms of the technology in those cars, you know, that's the way that they influence those manufacturers.
4: Yeah, so we could see the day where, and these are just me pulling brand names out of the air, ANCAP could say, don't buy the Kia Forest, because it has you have too many functions on your touchscreen. That ultimately, that's what ANCAP could do, and give someone an adverse safety rating if they felt the touchscreen was too intrusive or too overly reliant.
6: Yes, they would communicate that through their ANCAP safety rating. So they'd say, this X vehicle has got a 3-star or a 4-star ANCAP rating, which is not optimal. Obviously, the 5-star is. And the reason it got that is because this and this and this to do with its in-car entertainment system. And your callers earlier were, they spoke for a lot of other people as well. Yeah, I think a lot of them were spot on in terms, maybe not the rabbit guy, but they were spot on in terms of the frustration that they feel when it comes to getting done inside the car quickly what they want to do when it comes to changing their environment.
4: Yep.
6: And also minimising distraction. And that it's true. Like I road tested a different new car every week, and there's a lot of variation in the market when it comes down to how long you are required to take your eyes off the road. And sometimes I have to stop the car to do it, do what I want to do safely in the car when it comes to infotainment.
4: Yeah, sure. This is Alex Forrest, everyone, the manager of vehicles and fuels at the RAC. As long as we don't see a return to the choke, Alex, and I think the reduction in the use of the choke has been a good thing for humanity. I want to ask you one more. I noticed you've got the fuels in your title, Manager of Vehicles and Fuels. Bit of mail around now that the missiles have started flying around in the Middle East, that we might be seeing an extended fuel crisis in inverted commas. What's your take on that?
6: Look, very much wait and see. We have seen fuel prices come down significantly in the last month or so, tended to peak sort of in late March, where we saw diesel getting up to over $3.20. And, you know, both diesel and petrols have come down significantly since then. But obviously that's no guarantee that they're going to stay there. Today also happens to be, one of the cheaper days of the week. So, you know, if you wanted to, you know, immediately looking for cheaper fuel, today's the day. It's very much a volatile situation, pardon the pun.
4: And completely out of our hands. Alex, thanks for the chat. I think Jeff from Seville Grove will be very pleased that Alex Forrest is now calling him the rabbit guy. I'll let him know. thanks for the chat, Alex.
6: You're welcome.
4: See ya. Bye-bye. Alex Forrest, Manager of Vehicles and Fuels of the RAC. So it's a thing. But ANCAP could mark a car down if the infotainment touchscreen functionality is too involved and regarded as a distraction. So that's how far ANCAP could push this. Love to hear from you today. Would cars be safer without touchscreens? Yes, a 45 and the nose a 6. Thanks for your thoughts. Do you have an antisocial hotspot in your suburb, in your area, on your patch? Bibra Lake is an issue for the city of Cobourn. The South Perth foreshore is becoming an issue for South Perth. Is that you? Have you got one of these places around your joint? 133-882. We will come back in just a moment. It's 27 and a half minutes to 10. Thanks for your thoughts. After 10 o'clock today, a loggerhead turtle in the Swan River. Who would have thought?
8: Why did they make the Great Wall of China? It was to keep the rabbits out. Too many rabbits in China.
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14: Mitchell Freeway travelling well this morning, as is the Kwinana, Graham Farmer and the Tunnel. Reed Rotonkin Highway, earlier delays have cleared up. Just be aware of the wet weather around town today. Excess debris and water possibly on the road, so make sure you allow some extra travel time. I'm Rob Beaver on Perth's Traffic Leader, 6PR.
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28: Until midday, this is Mornings with Simon Beaumont on Perth 6PR.
4: Just on the subject of safety as well, I don't know if you've noticed this, I certainly have, and I have got a call in, an email in, two main roads. While the bridges on Reed Highway, so that's at Altone Road and Drumpelier Drive, are being constructed, they'll be completed in 2028, the lights are out on Reed Highway, aren't they? And I reckon the lights went out as soon as those projects started. So if you get on the Reed Highway at Erindale, you're heading east into the Swan Valley, the lights are out. They're out every night and they're out every morning in the dark. Now, that's a 90k an hour road. Does this mean the lights on Reed Highway will be out until the projects are completed? If you get a bit of rain, a bit of fog, you know, with those two new roundabouts and there's no lights on, I don't know. Could just be me being a more senior driver. But the lights are out on Reed Highway and have been since the bridge work started. I have got a call into Main Roads to see if they're going to turn the lights back on, because it is... It's pretty hairy driving on Reed Highway at 90 k's an hour, and you know, there's a bit of rain around, and you're relying entirely on headlights. Is that just me? I have asked Main Roads the question while we're talking about road safety. This one here from Brian. G'day, Brian. Simon, how can we have such blatant double standards when touching or looking at your phone is almost a hanging offence, but using these large iPad type car screens is perfectly okay? Thank you, Brian. And Dan, I think Dan from Subi I'll read to you. It might be tongue-in-cheek. So boomers can't work a touchscreen on a car. It means the rest of us get denied better technology and have to go back to the Stone Ages. Next, you'll all want us to use hand winders to roll the windows down, says Dan from Subi. Well, Dan, to be fair, it's coming from ANCAP. I don't know, well, I don't know if ANCAP's seen as a boomer organisation, but it's coming from ANCAP and the RAC. Peter says, I have a 2025 Isuzu MUX. Too many bells and whistles for me. As long as the radio and the air conditioner works, I'm happy, says Peter. Thank you. Appreciate that. Would cars be safer without touchscreens? This is our games world.

0: yes, no question today. Yes are 56 and the no's are 9. Thanks for being part of it once again in big number. Couple of car parks, sort of prominent car parks around the joint, at Bibra Lake and in South Perth, seem to be the scene of antisocial activity. And Bradley Zarens joins me now from the Bibra Lake Residents Association. Lives about a K away from the problematic car park. This is a dirt car park at the southern end of Bibra Lake. Bradley, g'day. How are you?
1: Good morning. I'm doing well, thanks. How are you?
0: Yeah, going very well. What's happening in this car park? What are you seeing and hearing?
1: So it's been a little bit of a hotspot for a while now with some antisocial behaviour, and we're seeing a lot of illegal dumping on one side, which Bibra Lake's such a beautiful natural asset, and to have people coming in and just dumping their rubbish with complete disregard for the community and the space is disappointing. But we've also seen a couple of people sort of going up and approaching people as they're going about exercising around the lake. There's a local turtle population there that's actually critically endangered, and there's lots of turtle trackers that go out to monitor and, you know, help them survive, and they've been sort of subjected and witnessed quite a bit of this antisocial behaviour and people approaching them, just making some odd comments that, you know, aren't quite ideal, and luckily nothing major's happened or escalated from that, but certainly some concerning behaviours.
0: So allegation of drug dealing, dirt bikes, dumping of rubbish. What are you after, Bradley? You're after it for that car park to be surfaced, bitumised, and CCTV, are you?
1: That's certainly our hope. So one of the councillors from the City of Cockburn's put through a request to start investigating that. Yep. So we're hopeful that that's going to come to fruition. But the CCTV camera is, you know, it's a nice deterrent. They've placed mobile units down there previously, and as for the duration that unit's down there, you generally see all this behaviour disappear because everyone just sees the camera and says, yep, not here. But then I think we can look at sort of crime prevention by design, and if we surface the car park and actually bring it up to the standard of everything else around the park, we sort of can attack the issue through that area as well. And
0: are they local people, do you reckon, Bradley? Are they your neighbours or just people hanging out there? Same people, adults?
1: Yeah, mostly adults. Dirt bikes can be younger people as well going through. We've got a rail corridor that's probably only a kilometre away where the freight trains go through down to Fremantle and out to the Bulk Terminal. So the dirt bikes sort of can tear down between the lake, down that rail corridor and things like that as well. So
0: yeah, right.
1: They come from all over the place, but... I think most of them are probably coming from out of the area.
0: Yeah, I mean, when I was growing up, you know, Bibra Lake's always been a great destination day trip for people, hasn't it? It's always been a ripper spot. I'm sorry to hear that you've got that antisocial problem at the southern end there. So, Bradley, we'll keep an eye on it and see what the City of Cockburn come up with. Thanks for chatting to us today.
1: No worries. Thanks, mate. Have a good day.
0: Yeah, you too. Bradley Zarens, Bibra Lake Residents Association. Yes, and that area is where the turtles that we often talk about in Cockburn, that's where they cross the road. That's where, trying to think of the name of the road that runs on the eastern side of it, where there was over 20 turtles were killed one morning crossing the road. I don't know if you remember that when we were on air at the time. South Perth does have a similar issue. June the 12th, the City of South Perth will start a trial closing the South Perth Esplanade car park in the evenings. Wowee. That's, very high profile. Obvious, nice car park, nice views out over the city. That's a very popular car park. Thanks for listening in. Have you got an antisocial problem spot in your area? Or do you live in a really nice area? We don't have any problems at all. Jim says, yes, touch screens to drive a car, but don't touch your phone. Arnie says, all cars and motorized vehicles have working headlights. I don't know why we'd need lights on Reed Highway. So, yes, it's probably you, Simon, says Arnie. Thanks, Arnie. I spotted the ha-ha on the end of all of that. 133-882. G'day, Odette. How are you?
2: Hi. Good, thanks. Just in regards to the lights in the Reed Highway, Tonkin Highway kind of area, I did ring Main Roads probably 2 years ago now when they first started dropping out, going north on the Tonkin towards the Reed Highway loopy thing that they've created there.
0: Yep.
2: Because it was a bit dangerous. And it's just progressively gotten darker and darker in all different sections. They're

0: today, Reed Highway Light. So I have contacted Main Roads and I'm getting SMSs coming through saying the Kwinana Freeway is in the same boat. And again, the same reason is that people are stealing copper wiring. I thought that was just an urban myth. G'day, Ian.
1: G'day, mate. Sorry, I'm on my Davy Torture thing on the treadmill, but I got an Everest, and on your steering wheel, I'm an old fart, I'm a 72, but you can push the button on the steering wheel and you can command. You don't have to touch the screen to make a phone call. Mm-hmm. You can talk to it, and it'll send you to the phone number. So,
0: yeah, true. Yep.
1: I don't know why they haven't. You can't do voice command for putting messages in, because while you're moving, obviously, you can't be putting messages into a screen.
0: Yeah, that's true.
1: Especially if you're driving, that'd be suicide.
0: Yeah, what year's your car, Ian? What year's your car?
1: 18.
0: Yeah, all right, similar to mine. All right, mate, thank you. Good point. Enjoy the treadmill. How far are we going?
1: I'm an old bugger, mate. I've got to be a bit careful in case the pump stops working, but on a 4% incline, doing 4Ks an hour, and I do it for an hour.
0: Good on you. All right, mate.
1: And you know the disappointing part?
0: What?
1: You go for an hour by the time you're sweating a bit and you've done your cardio and stuff. Out of that hour, all I get rid of is 300 calories. One row, 4 squares, bar of chocolate, mate.
0: It's not getting any easier, is it? Good on you, mate. And look after your pump. Good luck getting to the 4K mark. Ian from South Yundara on the treadmill this morning. 133-882, Reed Highway Lights. The Reed Highway Lights. Been out for a while, haven't they? G'day, Cameron.
2: Morning, Simon. How are you?
0: Good, thank you.
2: Excellent. Mate, I live in Maida Vale, and I've been travelling from basically through that Malaga intersection. Those lights have been out for well over a year, I reckon.
0: Yeah.
2: And also, when you're going to join onto Tonkin Highway,
0: yep,
2: there's a massive stretch of lights there that are completely out,
0: mm-hmm.
2: Some up near Nangara Road and then some near the airport,
0: mm-hmm.
2: And then you get off at Roe Highway and the lights are out there as well. Like, there must be lights out all over the joint. I don't know if they're not paying their power bills.
0: Well, I don't know, Cam. The theory is that the people are stealing copper wiring. And I had heard that, but I thought that was a joke, a bit of a myth.
2: Well, I've been meaning to ring you about this for ages because I think it's just very dangerous.
0: Yeah, I think it is, Cam. Cheers. Yeah, especially if it's, you know, the worst condition, when it rains hard, we all drive a little bit slower, don't we? But if you're in that light, misty rain and headlights, you know, you've got headlights everywhere and that really exacerbates the glare off your windscreen. Look, it could be me, but I think it is dangerous on Reed Highway. I will say that in certain conditions. Coming up in the news at 10 o'clock with Philip Amar, Labor's asking its supporters for donations to help fight the rise of One Nation. I know Carl and Millsy were talking about this morning. The Australian Football Hall of Fame event's coming up and the club presidents are meeting today. That's Philippa at 10 o'clock. We'll come back. It's 11 minutes to 10 o'clock. The loggerhead turtle in the Swan River washed up at the Point Walter boat ramp. Couldn't save it. Run successful, but I don't know that there's been a loggerhead turtle in the Swan River before. Stay listening.
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1: Thanks for listening in today. 133-882. Jamie Burnett, my colleague from Drive, says the copper theft is real. When Yurko Ostojic from Main Roads has been on the show, he has mentioned it. Sorry, Jamie, I'm sorry I missed that. He reckons they can't keep up with the repairs as there's so much copper theft going on. Not sure if that's the case for Reed. Reed High, but it's probably generally for them. Thank you, JB. Thanks for listening and thanks for the info. I hadn't heard Yurko say that. Surely the lights out on the freeway and getting so many messages on this. Alan says many miles used to be well lit highways and freeways between Mushay and Bunbury have been in darkness for a couple of years, says Alan. Is that all copper theft? Surely not. Barry says Road Tonkin is worse. It's been out for ages. I phoned Yurko, blamed cable theft needs to be addressed, says Greenmount Baz. Wowee, Yanchep, the Whiteman Yanchep Highway is an issue too, says Paulie. Mark says the lights on the Reed Highway Tonkin loop-de-loop thing, says Mark, been out for ages. How can people be stealing when it hasn't been replaced? How many years does it take to work out how to stop people pinching it? Priorities over safety. I don't know, Mark. I like Yurko Ostojic very much, and in a radio kind of way. Sorry, sounded a bit creepy. But all of that's to do with copper theft? Surely not. G'day, Jeff.
8: Oh, hi, Simon. How are you?
1: Yeah, good, mate. Good.
8: That is a real thing because I came back from Gingin that Sunday. That was the storm was on.
1: Yep.
8: And I was doing. When it was pouring down rain, I was doing 50 kilometres an hour slowing down. I thought I was in the Sydney to Hobart yacht race, actually.
1: Did you?
8: Because there was so much wind and rain. And I think they're right. The Tonkin Highway too is, the lights are off there too.
1: Yeah, wow.
8: Yeah, I don't know.
1: Wow. That's amazing. And yeah. We're putting it all down to copper theft, apparently.
8: I don't think it is. I don't know. It's probably an excuse. I mean, how much copper can they bloody, how much copper can they drag?
1: How much can they steal and why aren't they being caught? Thanks, Jeff. It can't all be copper theft, surely, hey? I must confess, I thought the bridge work at Altona and Drumpelia meant that's affected, you know, cabling right through the area. But all of Reed Highway from Erindale right through to the Swan Valley is pretty much black, and especially through those new roundabouts. which are mostly bollards and witches' hats kind of deals. G'day, Clayton.
9: Yeah, g'day, Simon. How you going?
1: Going well.
9: Hey, I was just listening to you, what you're saying there with the lights. I go walking down that area from Benara Road down to Reed probably two or three times a week. All the walkway lights, they've been out for 12 months. That whole area is in pitch darkness. I actually wear like a light on me, light on the head, so I can see where you're going.
1: Yeah.
9: And I've done it a couple the other day walking some dogs, and I said, "How long's it been like this for?" They said 12 months or more. So I rang Main Roads, and you know what they said to me? "Oh, can you video it and send it in?"
1: Yeah.
9: I said, "There is not a light on the footpaths, both sides of the road of the highway. There's nothing. It's total darkness."
1: What suburbs are you talking about, Clayton? Where are you?
9: Morley. So if you come up over Benara Road and you go up and look over to your right, where the train station actually pulls up. Simon, that both sides of those footpaths are in total darkness.
1: Yeah, I know the ones you mean. I've ridden my bike along there. Hey, thanks, Clayton. Cheers. So it's an issue using the paths as well. Surely it's not all copper theft, listeners. Surely. Surely that's not right. G'day, Charlie.
10: G'day. I want to make a comment about these missing street lights along Reed Highway in Beachborough. We used to walk our dog along the footpath there, collecting cans at the same time, and I noticed one of the light poles had a cap missing off it, and I was wondering what's going on. Anyhow, I went down underneath the little bridge that goes over the creek, and there's all this white insulation where they've stripped the copper the insulation off the copper strip.
1: Yeah, yeah.
10: Off the copper. And I rang up and complained about it, and they said, "Oh, can you send us a photo and all the rest of it?" So, I've come across a few inspection plates off the light poles that have been missing.
1: Yeah, right. Well, there's obviously a market for it. I don't know how much money you get for copper, but obviously it's a thing. Thanks, Charlie. Good on you, mate. Appreciate your call. After 10 o'clock, Mitch Cleary, who is the AFL journalist, has published an update on Brody Meyercheck. This has been published on X on Twitter. I should probably read it now, can't I? I'll have to just give me 30 seconds, James. Brody Meyercheck underwent surgery last night after scans revealed a fracture in his neck. The positive news today is on his feet and walking at the hospital. The return to play timeline is to be confirmed. That was at 9:39 this morning that Mitch Cleary posted that. So that was awful yesterday, wasn't it? If you saw that, the whole stadium went into shock. I think the football world was holding its breath, thinking that maybe Brody Meyercheck had lost the use of his arms and legs. But he does have a fracture in his neck. Free kick to Collingwood in all of that. Wasn't a dangerous tackle, far out. We'll come back. When we do, it'll be just about time for news. Thanks for listening in. A loggerhead turtle in the Swan River. Who would have thought that coming up? And Hank Yongan from Services Australia will join us after 10:30, taking your calls.
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1: Thanks for listening in today. We are going to talk to WA Wildlife after 10 o'clock today. A loggerhead turtle found at Point Walter boat ramp. Unable to be saved, but a big animal. And I can't ever remember hearing of loggerhead turtles, which are a oceanic animal, being in the Swan River. I guess we will ask the question, was it washed in by the storms, by the strong winds over the weekend? Thanks for listening in. 133-882, 10 o'clock now. 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
18: It's 14 degrees at 10 o'clock. Good morning, I'm Philippa Maher. Labor is asking its supporters for donations to help fight the rise of One Nation. Federal politics editor Michael Packey reports.
19: The Australian Labor Party is urging supporters to donate up to $27 to help fund a campaign to stem One Nation's momentum. A series of key opinion polls show the minor party is now the most popular political movement in Australia, slightly overtaking Labor and leaving the coalition in its wake. Labor Senator Don Farrell says raising funds to fight an opponent is justified.
20: I don't think there's anything particularly unusual about the Labor Party saying to its members, please support us.
19: The opposition's Ted O'Brien claims the government's budget is to blame for One Nation's rise.
21: Australians have lost confidence because they get poorer by the day.
19: The coalition believes the Prime Minister's broken election promises is driving distrust in the major political parties. Michael Packey reporting.
18: Detectives are continuing to investigate a serious burglary in Gosnells after multiple offenders stole valuable items from the home of an elderly woman. The incident happened at a home on Coolston Way on May 28. Police say the unknown offenders rummaged through belongings while the woman was not home before stealing a safe full of cash and high-value jewellery. They're wanting to speak to one of several people seen in the area, including a man described as wearing a black and white jacket with gold writing on the back. Anyone with information should call police. A family, including a two-year-old child and three dogs, have escaped a house fire caused by an electrical fault. Emergency services were called to the blaze on Dongara Circle in Jane Brook around 4:45 this morning. Seven crews took nearly 2 hours to fully extinguish it. And just after 4:30, a shed at the back of a property in Armidale caught fire. The blaze on Sherwood Court was caused by a lithium-ion scooter battery. It was out within the hour. A study has found the number of children with egg allergies has fallen since new infant feeding protocols were put in place. Australian guidelines were updated in 2016 to recommend parents introduce eggs in the first year of life. The Institute for Energy Economics and Financial Analysis has made four recommendations to boost rooftop solar uptake by businesses. Analysts say business and industrial rooftops are an untapped source of renewable energy, capable of generating up to 40 gigawatts of power, but regulatory barriers are limiting uptake. In finance, the All Ords is down 55 points at 8,800. The dollar is buying 70.5 US cents and 12,791 Indonesian rupiah.
17: With the 6PR app, you have the power of 6PR in the palm of your hand. So add it to your phone now. Perth 6PR.
18: Fremantle defender Luke Ryan has labelled Bunbury a winner following their thumping win over North Melbourne on Saturday. This weekend was the second of a three-year deal to bring Kangaroos home games to the region. Ryan says it was a great atmosphere to play in.
22: It was a real good experience to get that local footy experience and the supporters allowed for both teams, obviously North in the first half. But it was a good experience. We loved it. The ground was beautiful. Like one of the best grounds I've played on, so credit to them. And but it was good fun.
18: The Dockers have a bye as the AFL enters round 14. Braden Maynard has had scans on his dislocated shoulder. The Collingwood defender is optimistic he can avoid surgery.
23: Well, we'll see how we go. I mean, if I have to get surgery, I have to get surgery. But, yeah, I've been in these situations before and I've been able to sort of stick fat with it and strengthen it up and just sort of get on with it.
18: Australia's six-match white ball tour of Bangladesh begins this afternoon after last week's one-day series loss to Pakistan. Mitch Marsh has been ruled out of the series with an ankle injury. That's the latest news and sport.
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4: Still working on a breakdown. Mitchell northbound Burnbirch Road in Currumbine. That left emergency lane is blocked. The motorist changing a tyre as well. Some good news. Traffic signals restore Thomas Road and the Tonkin Highway intersection in Oakford. I'm Rob Beaver on Perth's traffic leader, 6PR.
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18: A shower or two today, becoming less likely this afternoon, heading for 17 degrees. Similar conditions tomorrow, with the rain more likely later in the day, and a top of 18. Showers continuing Thursday and Friday with tops of 17 and more rain for the weekend and Monday. The temperatures will stay in the high teens. Right now it's 13 degrees. More news at 11 o'clock on Perth 6PR.
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0: Thanks for your thoughts today. We are asking the question, our yes-no question, thanks to Games World. Would cars be safer without touch screens? The yeses are 83, the noes are 23. Thanks for your thoughts. They're coming in thick and fast. And this is a push not from senior drivers like myself. This is coming from ANCAP, who records safety ratings for Australian vehicles. They legitimately, and partnering up with crews like the RAC, are saying we need less touchscreens in cars, we need less functions on touchscreens and more on knobs, dials, switches, analog mechanisms. 133-882 is the phone number. I'd love to hear from you today. Coming up on the show, the guys at WA Wildlife have attempted to resuscitate a loggerhead turtle that was found in the Swan River a couple of days ago. Now, they have been unsuccessful, which is sad, but this they have sent us some photographs, which we'll endeavour to get onto our Facebook page. This loggerhead, I can never remember a turtle being found in the Swan River before. It's a big one too. It's probably, at least a metre and a half across, metre and a half across. It's got barnacles on its shell, so it looks like it's old, but it succumbed to its injuries. Might have been washed into the Swan River during the storm, but it was crook when the wildlife guys found it and they weren't able to save it. So amazing story. And as I said to Carl and Millsy this morning, indicative of the fact that our river is becoming more oceanic in nature, more stingrays, more wild salmon, more fish that you tend to see in the ocean, marine life in the ocean now being seen in the Swan River. Just a thought, I sort of asked the question gently this morning about the lights being out on Reed Highway. I thought they've been out since the bridge work started at Drumpelly and Altone, but our listeners are saying they've been out for at least a year. And not only that, but they've repeatedly called Yurko when he talks to Jamie, Yurko Ostoich from Main Roads, and they're out on Tonkin as well. Can I just ask this? How can it be in this day and age and in this state, with all the dough we've allegedly got in the bank, that we can't light up our major freeways and highways? I can't imagine that people would steal copper at that, you know, at sort of at that level. Now, Chris, one of our regular listeners, has sent me a text to say scrap yards are heavily regulated, but there's not a lot of policing going on with regards to where people are saying this is where I got the copper from. But surely there's not that much money in copper, is there? I understand people, you know, some people do it tough. So we have stealing of copper at such an industrial stage in state in Western Australia that we can't afford to turn the lights on. That doesn't sound right to me. Surely that's a priority. 10 minutes past 10. The other question I wanted to ask you this morning, the number of ATMs in Australia has halved in the last 5 years. So there used to be about 10,000 ATMs in Australia. We're down to 5,126 ATMs. Have you noticed that? Have you noticed that it's harder and harder to find an ATM? I've got three at my local shops. I live near the Warwick shops. We've got three, and two of them are out of action. The Westpac and the Combank ones are out of action. The ones have been taken out of the middle of Warwick shops as well. There's only one working ATM at Warwick shops at the moment, and it's the ANZ. Have you noticed that we have a lot less ATMs? There are more crypto coin ATMs, but there are fewer and fewer ATMs. Don't know about you, but I still need a little bit of cash in my life. Have you noticed that there are fewer ATMs? 11 minutes past 10. Hi, Judy.
1: Hi, Simon. The NAB bank's been, it's gone. They've disposed of the NAB bank. Anyway, talking about the wiring, my husband used to ride up to Newshay.
0: Yes.
1: This is early last year and the year before, during the summer times. He had to stop because of the people digging up along with the lighting for the path. We're just digging up and making big messes, and it was... though after the copper. He'd come home and he'd be in a real cranky mood because he couldn't ride because of the destruction. And also they had put fencing up or something, or gates up or something, and those gates continually got smashed into and wrecked some.
0: So this is the stretch. This is the stretch from Reed up Tonkin up towards Mucho. There's a nice cycleway along there, and that's where you used to see people stealing copper, is it?
1: Yeah. Yeah, he's in his late 70s now.
0: Yep.
1: But he still rides, but he can't go up that way anymore because he's sort of all the destruction.
0: Yeah, well, geez.
1: Yeah, he used to ride all the way to Moose and then ride back home.
0: Yeah, wow. Wow, must have been fit. Yeah, good on you, Judy. Thank you. I do. A couple of times I've pulled into Moose, into that roadhouse there, and you see cyclists there all the time. It's a nice long stretch, and that's what cyclists do. They use those cycleways. So are you buying that, listeners? Are you buying that argument that people are stealing so much copper that we can't turn the lights on? And are there alternatives to copper? A few people are saying suggesting aluminium is an alternative. 133-82. This one here, hello Lisa. Copper stealing's been around for years. Ranges between $10 to $15.50 a kilo and around $19.90 a kilo. The exact prices vary. Don't leave your false teeth lying around, Simon. They'd probably steal that too. Water meters are being stolen as well, says Lisa. Thanks, Lisa. And on the topic of would you cars be safer without touchscreens, Jane says touchscreens are like tapping your phone. So distracting. And how about the advertising signs on the freeway, says Jane. Jane, I do hear people complaining about advertising signs and the big IKEA signs, but I've never found those distracting, but certainly the screen in your car absolutely could be. Great show as always, says Chris. I gave up looking for bank ATMs, so I now use Woolworths to draw out cash. Thank you. 133-882 is the phone number. Our state can't afford to put the lights on the Kwinana Freeway, Reed Highway, Tonkin, you know, the Ordandi Highway near Bunbury, because people are stealing copper. Is that legit? 133-882. Hi, Norma.
2: Hi, Bowie. I just going to say nobody steals copper wiring around my place. Because I'm the detective here, mm-hmm. and I'd be out with the axe in my hand. I'd chop the, I won't tell you what, off. But honestly, we don't have, the only time we have people digging up some sort of wire, they're putting in something, I think it's to do with computer settings.
0: Yep.
2: And I don't think it's copper wiring, but you have these. Who are NBN?
0: Yeah, that'd be the NBN fiber to the node and fiber to your home stuff, yeah. Norma. That's yeah, okay.
2: Yeah, so, they do that.
0: Yeah, oh yeah, they. I don't think you can steal that. That optic fiber. I don't think you could steal that, could you, Jimmy?
3: No, very hard.
0: I don't know if you can use it. Thanks, Norma. Thanks for your call, Norma and Kelmscott. Leave the axe in the shed, Norma. 133-882 is the phone number. Would cars be safer without touchscreens? The yeses are 83 and the noes are 23. Thanks for being part of our Games World Yes No today. Hank Yongan, not far away from Services Australia. He'll join us after 10:30. If you have any queries about payments, child support payments and the like, Centrelink benefits, pensions, anything, Hank Yongan will join us after 10:30. And a loggerhead, as I've said many times this morning, a loggerhead turtle in the Swan River was found near Point Walter a couple of days ago. Stay listening.
4: 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See, 23 is actually quite fascinating. It's the lowest prime number that consists of consecutive digits.
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0: KB at Darling Downs says, re-copper theft. We're commercial builders. We have a construction site in Kelmscott. Been hit numerous times at this site throughout the duration of construction. So far, the cost of replacement is in excess of $120,000 to repair, replace. We've decided to hold off on the full replacement repair works and only do what we need, as we need to maintain our project timeline for fear of more thefts, says KB in Darling Downs. And people are noticing the ATMs are shutting down. Jules said, I went to the NAB bank at Warwick last week and the guys were demolishing it. It's so disappointing. That was my bank. Thanks, Jules. A few people are having trouble finding an ATM these days. Linda says they took... Blender from Queen's Rocks, they took the ANZ Bank away from Clarkson and the ATM outside Ocean Keys as well. So you have to enter the shopping centre to use the ANZ ATM. There is an ANZ in Carinup, but it's a business hub, so couldn't help me. Blender, there's one at the Warwick Shops as well, but that's a fair way from where you are. They've halved. Number of ATMs in Australia has halved in the last 5 years. 133-882. Speak to Christine Rawlinson in just a moment from WA Wildlife. Maxine, g'day.
18: Hello there. About 18 months ago or thereabouts, I rang and you had the man from Main Roads on the line and I complained about the lights on Kwinana Freeway heading south towards Safety Bay Road, and he said then that it was copper theft, and so they don't think they're replacing them. They're just more and more are going out, and it's quite dark driving down there at night.
0: Yeah. Thanks, Maxine. I haven't heard Yurko confirm it with Jamie, and I apologise for that. Norm says, for goodness sake, Bowie, how many times do you have to be told? Copper thieving's been going on for years and is getting very lucrative these days. Norm, I had heard of it, but I've never thought it's lucrative. I didn't realise it was lucrative, and I can't believe that's why the lights are out on our major highways and freeways. So again, Norm, I apologise for having not heard Yurko say it to JB, but where's that set of priorities that we, you know, that we, these major highways like Reed, anyway, you've heard me say it, how can Reed, the Kwinana Freeway and Tonkin Highway have lights out? Because people are stealing, the reason being people are stealing copper. Anyway, thanks for listening. 22 past 10, would cars be safer without touchscreens? Our yes, no from Games World today. Yes are 87, the no's are 25. Shannon, who works with us here, spotted this amazing story overnight. Shannon saw that a large loggerhead turtle was found floating on a back near the boat ramp at Point Walter and was rushed to the WA Wildlife Hospital. Christine Rawlinson is a marine biologist and also the rehab and volunteer manager with WA Wildlife. Joins us now. G'day, Christine.
19: G'day, Simon. How are you doing today?
0: I'm very well. Thanks for talking to us. I've never heard of a big turtle like this one being in the Swan River before. Have you?
19: No, it's extremely odd, especially with how large the sea turtle was. It's not something we'd ever expect to see in the Swan River.
0: Yeah. Tell our listeners how big it is. I've seen the photos, but it looks to be between one and, well, it's well over a metre across, isn't it?
19: She is. She's a pretty big turtle. So we estimate she was around 15 years old and about 47 and a half kilos. So she was a really decent size and about 10 to 15 years off of being a breeding age.
0: Yeah. So tell us what the latest is on the turtle. Were you unsuccessful in trying to save it?
19: Unfortunately, the sea turtle was in extremely poor condition. So she was found washed up on her back in the river at Point Walter. So she already had a really poor prognosis. Thankfully, Carl, the rescuer, did see her take a breath. So we were all systems go on and at least trying to give her the best chance. So we did resuscitation, some ventilation, lots of different medications and fluid therapy. But unfortunately, yeah, we did declare her deceased on the Saturday.
0: So Point Walter's a fair way from the heads at Fremantle, Christine. What's your theory as to how she got up there? Just crook and just washed up there? Because the river's washing out the other way, isn't it?
19: It is. We do roughly guess that the likelihood is with that coastal storm that we very rarely get, she was obviously very sick beforehand and that coastal storm quite possibly pushed her through the river, through the mouth of the river, and then she swam up and been lost. And that's quite possibly what's caused it, is that current has just, and that storm has pushed her into the mouth and then she's floated from there.
0: Yeah, okay. Poor bugger. Christine, can we use her for testing or for research?
19: So we have actually donated her to the WA Museum so that they can use her for scientific and educational purposes.
0: Yeah.
19: So normally they do some genetic and DNA research. They'll do some research on skeletons, anything that she might have come in with, any plastic that can be found. So they'll do a lot of that research and data collection for us.
0: Yeah, okay. No, well done to you. This is Christine Rawlinson from WA Wildlife. Christine, I made the, you know, I have heard over, you know, fishermen and people over the years say, who are on the river and are in and around the river, say is becoming more oceanic in nature. There's more stingrays, more rays in general. We see, you know, a few years ago we had the school of wild salmon at Bicton and surround. So there are more of the ocean's creatures are in the river these days, aren't they?
19: There are, yeah. It does seem that there's been an increase in number of all those different marine life kind of coming up and through our river, and it's definitely making it a different kind of habitat.
0: Yeah, seahorses as well. Christine, well done. Thanks for talking to us. I think you guys have sent us a few photographs and you can see the, you know, you can see the turtle in the back of someone's car. You can see it in one of your, looks like a laboratory or something where you're attempting to resuscitate her. So it was all hands to the wheel, wasn't it?
19: It was. Yeah, that's in our ICU. So our dedicated, hospital ICU. So the vet team and the rehab team put everything into it that we could to see if we could get her over the line.
0: Yeah, sure. Where is your building, Christine?
19: So we're located in Bibra Lake.
0: Okay. All right. No worries. Okay. Christine, thanks for talking to us today. That's amazing. And it's a shame we couldn't save her, but well done to you and the gang.
19: No, thank you so much for having us on and thank you for bringing light to the story.
0: Thank you, Christine Rawlinson. The photographs are on Facebook, WA Wildlife, and they sent the photos through to us as well. So, yeah, transported the animal in. It's a big turtle. It's in the back of someone's car. In the back of someone's station wagon, and then it's gone to the ICU, but couldn't be saved. 133-882. I mean, you do see and hear of animals becoming exhausted and dehydrated when the winds come in and those waves. Happens quite a bit along the coast, but I reckon it's the first time a loggerhead turtle has ended up in the river, up as far as Point Walter. 26 past 10. G'day, Frank.
20: G'day. Listen, this copper there. Maybe they need to only have three or four dealers in the metropolitan area, and you have to be a registered plumber or electrician that uses the copper pipe, because it's getting out of hand and you must have a photo, an ID, and they've got to keep a registration of it all. I thought that was supposed to come out once before, but
0: yeah.
20: got to be pulled up somehow.
0: Yeah, I think you're right, Frank. I do believe there's quite strong regulation on the dealers, but I guess somewhere in all of this, Frank, it's become lucrative again to steal it and then to sell it somehow. And I'm not sure how that is. We might try and work out to talk to a scrap metal dealer on all of this. Thanks, Frank. Always good to hear from you. 133-882 is the phone number. It is 27 minutes past 10. Just a reminder, we are broadcasting from Bailey Hill on Friday for Variety WA. A really important cause. We are looking forward to this very much. Bailey Hill is a precinct in East Vic Park. It's got a bakery. It's got food. It's got a chook pen and all of that. So we'll be out there on Friday broadcasting from Bailey Hill. So please come down and say hello, but also dig deep for Variety WA, who do great work with sick, disadvantaged children in our state. We'll come back in just a moment. Our yes-no question today, will cars be safer without touch screens? This is a push from ANCAP. The yeses are 87 and the noes are 25.
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21: Still working on a breakdown in Currumbine this morning. Mitchell northbound Burn Beach Road. That left emergency lane is blocked. Make sure you proceed with caution as that tyre is being changed. Elsewhere, Mitchell, Quinana, Graham, Farmer and the tunnel travelling well, as are Reed Row and Tonkin Highway. I'm Rob Beaver on Perth's traffic leader, 6PR.
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0: until midday, this is Mornings with Simon Beaumont on Perth 6PR.
1: I knew someone would do it at some stage. The copper wire is being stolen to be used on Roger and Rita's raceway, says Paulie, with a couple of smiley emojis. And Yurko has been confirming the problem of copper theft with our current driver presenter and with previous driver presenters another number of times, says Jim. It's a real problem. Thanks, Jim. 133-882. Don't drop the streetlight copper issue. Something smells, says Baz. Doesn't make sense, does it? So we're stealing, but these guys are stealing and selling so much copper that we can't turn the lights off. Turn the lights on the freeway, sorry. Really? 133-882. Unless they're stealing it from, junction points or from, you know, switching stations or something. But surely you can stop people stealing copper. Surely. And surely either at the sale end, the point of sale end, when they try to trade it in, but whole freeway and highway systems are being, aren't being lit because of this. Yeah, I don't know. Gordon says, easy fix for the light, solar cells with a small battery built onto the light pole top, says Gordon. Thank you. Hank Yongan will join in just a moment. He's the General Manager of Services Australia. If you have a question about Services Australia, you'd like to ask Hank. He's very helpful. 133-882, give him a call. Robin and Brian from 2J, g'day.
2: Look, just ring up regarding that turtle.
1: Yep.
2: We volunteer for the Wildcare Helpline, and we got the first call for that one, plus the little baby loggerhead from Peppermint Beach. So I just sort of wanted to let people know that the Wildcare Helpline really is your first point of call if you find any injured or native wildlife, and we could always help pass on the numbers where you contact.
1: Yeah.
2: It's a great service. Been running for over 20-odd years in WA.
1: What's the number? What's the number, mate?
2: 9474-9055.
1: 9474-9055.
2: All right, mate. So it's generally manned from 7:30 in the morning to 8:30 at night every day of the week.
1: So what was the baby loggerhead at Peppermint Beach? That's on the ocean, hey? Or out of the ocean?
2: Yeah, that was on the ocean, and that's now up at WA Wildlife, and it's surviving really well.
1: Oh, yeah.
2: They're eating and swimming around. It's got a little missing flipper, but we don't think it's going to be a problem for its long life. So, yeah, no, it's great.
1: Now, well done, Brian. Thank you, mate. Thanks for making yourself known. 9474-9055. As I say, it is, a loggerhead turtle in the river is extremely rare. And it may even be a first. 133-882 is the phone number if you'd like to speak to Hank Yongan. He joins us now, the General Manager of Services Australia. G'day, Hank. How are you?
3: I'm really good, thank you.
1: That's the ticket. Now, if people want to ring you, they can. What's on your mind today, Hank?
3: Oh, look, we're approaching tax time. So a lot of Services Australia, Centrelink customers in particular, now's the time where they need to think about what they need to do. As you can appreciate, the first thing most people need to do is work out whether they need to lodge a tax return. And the best place to go there is to go to MyGov and search tax time. It's relevant for some people that are on part rate age pension because pension becomes part of their taxable income. If you're in receipt of family tax benefit or childcare subsidy, then of course we need to do the end of year balancing. And if you don't need to lodge a tax return and you're receiving family tax benefit or childcare subsidy, you need to let us know that you don't need to lodge a tax return so that we can do that balancing.
1: Yeah, sure. And I didn't know this, Hank, but you have MyGov has a tie into the census this year. It's being 2026, it's that time, isn't it?
3: Yeah, look, it certainly is. And in fact, the Bureau of Statistics has just increased the amount of time that you can take to register for the census through MyGov. Now, that registration means that when it comes to doing your census, there's a straight link across to where you need to do your online census. Plus, we'll be providing you with regular updates. So if you choose to, right now is a good time to go to MyGov.
1: Yep.
3: On the very front page, you'll see a button that says register for the census, and it's a simple three steps.
1: Okay. And, Hank, is it entirely paperless now, the census?
3: Look, it can be. Of course, many people prefer to receive the form. Mm-hmm. By registering with MyGov, it means that you won't have people knocking on your door or posting you a census form, yeah, because it works on the, it means you're registered and you can go straight to the census on the night.
1: Yeah, all right. And this is not having a dig there here, Hank, but the security's in good nick for the census, the online part?
3: Absolutely. Well, look, I don't represent the Australian Bureau of Statistics.
1: No.
3: But I do know they have taken extraordinarily good care to ensure, as we do, the integrity of all of the data that they manage. And, of course, MyGov is absolutely secure. And in fact, it's the best way to engage with government agencies and at the same time ensure that you don't get scammed.
1: Yeah, all right. The phones are lit up, Hank, as they always do when you come onto the morning show. Let's go to Julie from Wellard. Hi, Julie. Hank's listening.
4: Yes, good morning, Hank. My daughter and my 8-year-old grandson are about to become homeless because she can't afford the rent increase she's been given. I've offered that they come and live with me, but I'm just wondering, how is that going to affect my single-age pension?
3: If your daughter is moving in with you, then we don't take into account any money that she pays you because, you know, you're providing normal care and support to a family member. And so for that reason, it's not taken into account in assessing your age pension.
4: Do I still have to go into Centrelink and tell them that she's living with me?
3: Oh, look, I don't believe you do need to, not if it's an immediate family member like your daughter or son. In that situation, it's a very straightforward situation. Of course, if someone like your ex-partner were to move back in with you, then in that situation, you would need to let us know because that could be a signal of a change in your situation. But in terms of your daughter moving in, no, there's no need to let us know.
1: There you go, Julie. Thank you, Hank. Hank Yongan's with us, the GM of Services Australia. Thanks for your call, Julie. G'day, Ted.
5: How you going?
1: Good, thank you.
5: That's good. I'd like to ask Hank about the pension. What is the most you can have in the bank account to qualify for a pension?
3: Well, look, I'm really reluctant to give a number over the air because people will start to take that as gospel and, that's not something that I want people to do. The best place to go is to our website, servicesaustralia.gov.au, and if you go there and look at the assets test limits, it will give you an indication there. But look, to give you some idea, please don't quote me because it depends on whether you're married, single, your situation. But a single pensioner can have up to about $321,000 before it starts to affect your pension. And if you're a member of a couple, the combined asset-free area is around $480,000. However, remember, this could change depending on your income, whether you're receiving another source of income from superannuation, etc. It's really important to have a full understanding of what those limits are.
5: Yeah, because with me, I'm 69 this year, and unfortunately, 4 years ago, I had a accident at work, and I got a payout, and they say I'm not eligible for a pension till 2027.
3: Yes. We're talking about a different set of rules here. We're talking about the rules in relation to compensation. Now, If you're the subject of a compensation settlement, then there are two possible scenarios that may affect you. When you're injured and you're eligible for COMPO and they're making the assessment, we will pay you in the interim a form of income support so you've got something to live on until the COMPO is resolved. Now, once the COMPO is then resolved, firstly, we'll recover the money that we've already paid you from your compensation. And secondly, then a determination is made as to how long that money from your COMPO will be sufficient to provide you with support. Now, if you've been advised that that's in 2027, that then that is when you can start claiming age pension. Because in the interim, you're deemed to have income from your compensation, which provides you with support. Now, this is something, I just want to make another point in relation to this. Mm-hmm. This is why it's really important, if you're getting a COMPO payment, to talk to us before you do anything, because a lot of people think, oh, I'll just pay out my mortgage with this COMPO and she'll be hunky-dory. Whereas in fact, it may not be, and you may be left without any money to provide you with support. So that's why these rules are in place. Now, look, if you want to go to have a look, you can look at our compensation, our Centrelink compensation estimator online to just reaffirm that that is the case in relation to your settlement.
1: There you go, Ted. I hope that helped, mate. Thank you for your call today. Thanks, Hank. G'day, Shirley.
6: Hi. I have a question. My husband and I are both aged pensioners, but I still work part-time, so I report once a fortnight my income, which affects both of us. Every time I go to Bali, which is a couple of times a year, I report that I'm leaving the country, but then as soon as I've gone, I get a message to say my circumstances have changed and I no longer need to report, which is quite obviously wrong. And then when I get back, I've got to go into Centrelink and sort of spoke out. How do I go about getting it fixed before I go?
3: Well, look, so you're regularly reporting your earnings every 2 weeks?
6: That's correct, yep.
3: And when you go to Bali, is it for a period of less than 6 weeks?
6: Oh, it's only ever for a week at a time.
3: Okay, you don't need to tell us you're going overseas.
6: The last three times I've gone, because I've only been a pensioner for 12 months, yep. As soon as I leave the country, I still get a message saying that my circumstances have changed and I no longer need to report.
3: Well, what I'd encourage you to do is report $0. If you go in and report $0 for that fortnight, that should overcome the issue for you. Otherwise, I'm just thinking...

0: I want to see if what I can do about overcoming that issue of you being told you don't need to report and then having to re-register again. Are you happy to stay on the line and provide your details? And then I'll get someone to talk to you and we'll see what we can do to resolve that issue for you.
1: Shirley, is that okay if I put you back to Shannon and Kira? Is that all right?
2: Yep, not a problem. Thank you.
1: Thanks, Shirley. Thanks, Hank. Put you back to the team. It is 10:45. Hank Yongan's with us. Mark, please stay there. We'll come back and talk to you after these. Hank Yongan, the General Manager of Services Australia, on the line taking your calls.
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1: Coming up in the news at 11 o'clock with Philippa Maher, new research on how much money you may need in retirement. And as we published earlier, Brody Mychek, the Melbourne forward, former Collingwood forward, is up and walking after surgery on his fractured neck. Let's go back to Hank Yongan, the General Manager of Services Australia. Hank, Mark's phoned in. G'day, Mark.
10: G'day,

0: Morning, gents. How are we?
1: Good, thank you.
0: Righto. Just my situation is, so self-employed and having elective surgery, so I'm going to have like up to 3 months off. It's not covered by my income protection because it's pre-existing. So I'm just wondering what options I have available, as in if there's sickness benefits or anything like that.
2: Yeah, look, the appropriate payment is job seeker payment because sickness benefit and special benefit have all been integrated into one simple payment. What it means is we will require medical evidence, of course, so that you're exempt from the work test. But yeah, job seeker payment is the payment that you should be looking at claiming. And of course, you can do it online.
0: Okay, no problem.
1: Thanks
0: for that.
1: Thanks, Mark. Thanks for your call, mate. Mel is asking you a question. Hank, is there a backlog in pension applications? Hubby applied in December last year, still hasn't heard anything. Online, the status says it's still pending, says Mel.
2: Yeah, look, right now we're in a good situation where with processing age pension claims. We're not where we would like to be, but we're certainly meeting all of our performance deadlines in terms of processing age pension. Now, in some instances, of course, there could be delays, particularly if there's complex financial arrangements, trusts, and other financial arrangements which need verification. And that can sometimes mean that we're in a position where we're actually waiting on information from third parties. So that could be contributing to the delays. What I'd say to Mel is if you, as a result of this, are experiencing financial hardship and you need some help, then by all means, contact us. Either give us a call or, if you're able to, call into our local office, explain your situation, particularly if you're experiencing financial hardship, and we'll see what we can do to expedite your claim. But usually delays like the one you're talking about is caused by us waiting for third-party information. Look, I don't know if this particular person wants me to follow through. Maybe if... you provide the producer, or the producer's got the email details or text details. If you can get consent for us to talk to them, then I can get someone to contact Mel and we'll follow it through.
1: Yeah, all right, Mel. We'll try and track down Mel's number and see if Kieran and Shannon can get those through to Hank's office. Odette, g'day.
3: Hi. I've been in communication with Kira, your producer there, for quite a little while, trying to get through and solve an issue my daughter's had. She is old-fashioned. She rings through to Services Australia to talk to a person, does all the waiting and everything like that. She's constantly been asking, is there anything else you can help me with? Are there any payments I'm entitled to? Is there something else? Is there another rent assistance thing, or is there this? And every time she's been told, no, no, no, no, no, no, no, no, no. She has five children, and she's only just discovered, possibly 18 months ago, she's entitled to parenting payment. Her eldest child is 9.
2: And has she claimed parenting payment?
3: Pardon, sorry?
2: Has she lodged a claim for parenting payment?
3: She has now, but she was unaware of what to do. And she had constantly been asking the people she'd speak to on the phone, am I entitled to anything else? Is there something else I can do? Is there another part? Is there anything? And they always said, no, no, no, no, no. Her husband's on a low income, and they have been struggling for years. Hence, then I got in touch with your producer to find out when you were going to be coming on, but this is 18 months ago.
1: All right, let's see. Let's get Hank's response.
2: Well, look, as you can appreciate, it's really, really difficult in a situation where someone may not be looking at all of the facts of your situation. The first thing I'd be thinking is if Your friend has been ringing us in relation to, say, family tax benefit or a payment like that, then we're sitting within one part of the system and not exposed to the full situation. And, you know, what I would have said to this friend of yours is simply go to our website. That's the place to go and look and see what sort of additional payments you may be eligible for. I mean, it's extraordinarily regrettable that if she's eligible, and I say if she's eligible, that she's missed out on this payment for 18 months. Of course, that's extraordinarily regrettable. But in defence of our staff, without the full picture in front of them, it's very difficult to answer that question. I mean, there's not even any guarantee that had you rung me now and outlined the situation and said to me, is it likely that she's eligible for something, that I would be able to hit the nail on the head for you without a full picture of her financial and family situation. It is regrettable. There's no getting away from that. I hope she's now lodged a claim, and if she's eligible, she'll certainly be paid back to when she lodged her claim.
3: Well, are you able to get someone to look into it at all?
2: Well, look, if she hasn't lodged a claim earlier, there are some individual responsibilities that, you know, people have to take. And, you know, it would have been quite straight, and I'm not being critical here, don't misunderstand me, but had she gone to our website, there's a whole section on what payments are available for families, and that includes family tax benefit, childcare subsidy, and parenting payment for low income or for single parents. All of that is well and truly spelt out, and you know, it's extraordinarily regrettable that she didn't take that simple step.
1: Mm. All right, thanks, Hank. Thanks, Odette. I'm sorry for your situation there. It is 11:03. We need to leave it there, Hank. Thanks for chatting to us today, and you and I will catch up in the future. Have a good day, mate, and thanks for talking to our listeners today. Talk to you soon.
2: A real pleasure. Thank you. Anytime.
1: Thank you, Hank Yongan, the General Manager of Services Australia. We'll take a break. It's 11:03.
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1: Ooh, Flash. After the 11 o'clock news, which you'll hear in just a moment with Philippa, we'll preview the long lunch with Todd at Johnston, and the Boomer and the Boy resume, Sebby Clark, in around about 11:15. Thanks for listening in. Just a reminder, our call of the day today, it's a ripper prize. It's a family pass to go and see Lightscape up in Kings Park. It's been rebooted, had a bit of a workover, the Lightscape, and we've got a family pass to give away. You can get yours from Ticketek, or you can win it by being our caller of the day. Here's Philippa.
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13: It's 13 degrees at 11 o'clock. Good morning, I'm Philippa Maher. The WA Prison Officers Union is criticising the handling of a reported incident in which an inmate is alleged to have dug under a security fence to retrieve a smuggled package. An unknown man riding a quad bike allegedly threw a package over the fence of Acacia Prison in Wooraloo last month. The Department of Justice was notified of the incident and says a prisoner was detained at the inner perimeter fence line. The union's acting state secretary, Bevan Hanlon, says he's relieved the incident has been escalated.
14: It looked as though Serco were just going to charge the prisoner with an internal misconduct and nothing further was going to happen. Thankfully, we've heard that since then the police are now involved, so one would expect that prisoner is no longer at a medium security prison, is probably at a high security prison, and more steps are being taken.
13: Police are calling for anyone with information to contact Crime Stoppers. New research shows Australians need at least $400,000 in superannuation to guarantee a comfortable retirement. The Monash University study warns anyone with less than $250,000 risks running dry within a decade. It leaves older women the most vulnerable as they routinely retire with much less than men. A Forward Works tender to deliver the new Bentley Health Service Surgery Centre has opened. The $167 million facility is funded by the state and federal governments and will include 6 surgical theatres, 2 procedure rooms and a 24-bed surgical ward. It's hoped the new facility will ease strain on the hospital system by separating elective surgery from emergency care services. WA wildlife workers are urging the public to keep an eye out for distressed wildlife following wild and stormy weather. A critically ill 15-year-old loggerhead turtle was recently found washed up near the Point Walter boat ramp in the Swan River. Local residents and a veterinary team worked hard to save the female turtle, but she has since died. WA wildlife marine biologist Christine Rawlinson has told Simon Beaumont it's extremely rare for the species to be found in rivers.
15: She was obviously very sick beforehand and that coastal storm quite possibly pushed her through the river and then she swam up and been lost and that's quite possibly what's caused it, is that current and that storm has pushed her into the mouth and then she's floated from there.
13: The United Nations has warned the world's oceans are under severe levels of stress. The findings have been published on World Oceans Day and reflect the work of nearly 600 scientists across the world. The BBC's Phoebe Hobson reports.
16: The report is the culmination of 5 years studying the world's oceans and details the damaging toll of climate change, overfishing and pollution. It found the rate at which sea levels are rising had doubled to just over 4 millimetres a year in the 10 years leading up to 2023. The lead author of the report, Ian Butler, said the next decade would be decisive and called for coordinated global action. The report also highlighted the need to reduce the production of plastics, as over 52 million tons of plastic waste ends up in the ocean each year. The UN Secretary General Antonio Guterres said in a statement, "We cannot keep treating the ocean as limitless."
13: In finance, the All Ords is down 42 points at 8,813. The dollar's buying 70.4 US cents and 12,802 Indonesian rupiah.
12: 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NAB, more than money.
13: The Melbourne Football Club have confirmed forward Brody Miocek has undergone surgery for a fractured neck suffered in yesterday's King's Birthday clash with Collingwood. Miocek was stretchered from the ground in the second term after an awkward tackle from Pies defender Billy Frampton. The 33-year-old was confirmed by doctors to be up and walking today. There's no timeline on his return. Australian pole vaulter Curtis Marshall says it was an incredible upset following his win at the Athletics Diamond League in Stockholm yesterday. Marshall took down Swedish sensation Armand Duplantis, who hasn't lost a final for over 1,000 days and has held the men's world record since 2020. Marshall's told Nine it was a hostile crowd, but a great achievement.
17: You know, I feel like we had all of Sweden looking down on us, thinking like, oh God, who is this guy to take the throne? But yeah, it was a little bit funny. Mondo is an amazing guy, and I'm really close with him, and been on top of his game for so long. And
13: that's the latest news and sport.
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19: There's debris in abatement this morning. Kwinana northbound entry from South Street. That left lane has been closed. Incident response are on site. And a breakdown. Mitchell northbound at Burns Beach Road in Currumbine. That left emergency lane is blocked. That motorist is still changing a tyre. I'm Rob Beaver on Perth's traffic leader, 6PR.
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13: A shower or two today, becoming less likely this afternoon, 17 the top, similar conditions tomorrow with 18, and the showers will continue from Thursday through until Monday, temperatures staying in the high teens. Right now it's 14, more news at midday on Perth 6PR.
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1: Thanks for listening in, 133-882. We continue our Games World Yes No poll. Are touchscreens dangerous in your car? We'll keep a tally right through to the end of the show today. Sebi Clark will join us for the Boomer and the Boy in just a moment. You know, when he's here, when he shows up to work.
22: What's up?
1: He's very, very good, Todd Johnson.
22: What's going on? What's going on?
1: It was a great game of footy yesterday.
22: A great game of footy yesterday?
1: Yeah, when you were here. Yeah, it was.
22: Close. But hang on, the big highlight of the weekend, because I'm going back, because this is my day one. Mm. I had yesterday off as a result of the footy yesterday.
1: Oh, I know what you're getting at.
22: Yeah.
1: Our band played on Saturday night.
22: Yes, your band played on Saturday night.
1: We did. We play twice a year. You guys play every week.
22: No, not every week. Mm. We play twice a month, roughly.
1: Always leave them wanting more.
22: But
1: Todd,
22: this is good.
1: That had enough.
22: This is good, Bowie.
1: Thank you and good night. Lights went on.
22: Did they?
1: Yeah.
22: What?
1: That had enough.
22: Really?
1: Yeah, I think they're tired.
22: Well, the problem was you finished at 10:30. That was when the problem...
1: 10:22. I looked at my watch.
22: Yeah.
1: Here's your song for today. Have a listen.
22: Here we go.
1: Correct. makes you happy, doesn't it?
22: That's good.
1: Isn't it?
22: Yeah, that's, you want to be the bass player.
1: Can you play the bass player a little bit louder, please, mate?
22: You want to play the bass in that particular song because I don't think the bass guitar moves at all.
1: Smashing in it. What do you have for us today?
22: On today's show, The Boys and The Box. We'll look at some TV. The guys, you know Skeeter? He's this magical man of sport.
1: Mm.
22: But boy, when he watches TV with his family, what an interesting individual he becomes. I don't know if we're enhancing his reputation or ruining it. And also Bruce Welsh. Bruce loves his TV. Good God. So we'll talk to those guys. Also, the greatest
1: Bruce's wife, who's lovely.
22: Yes.
1: Who's an emergency department nurse of the highest order. She's a great human being. She talks to her plants out the back.
22: What's wrong with that?
1: You only need to worry
22: if they talk back.
1: It's not good.
22: If they talk back, that's when you need to worry.
1: Ask him about that.
22: Really? I will. We'll chase that one up. Also, the quality meal that you can knock up in a dirty, great big tub and leave it there. You know what I'm talking about? The old-fashioned casserole? When was the last time you had one of them?
1: I think just about all the dishes I cook are versions of casseroles, I think.
22: Like one bowl, one dish?
1: Yeah.
22: That's it?
1: Yeah.
22: Easy washing up.
1: Onion, olive oil, bit of chili, bit of ginger. The garlic, and then put other things in.
22: So when am I coming over?
1: Every day.
22: Every day.
1: Yeah.
22: Also, we're going to talk about the Aging Well Expo at the end of July. There's an event coming up which will benefit everybody who wants to get old or is potentially older now, the Aging Well Expo.
1: Excellent.
22: Because there's a lot of information that I used to MC it. Now I can't because the compliments of me doing the radio. Mm. But I want to let people know what a huge benefit this is for everybody.
1: Very good.
22: And if you learn early, you're in front. As well as that, we've got a bit of tennis coming up. There'll be Kick the Lick.
1: Yeah.
22: We might even play a song from your band. I don't know.
1: All right. No worries. Thank you, mate. Well done.
22: Thank you very much.
1: Todd Johnston with a long lunch after midday today. And, of course, Jamie Burnett after 3 o'clock today from 3 till 6. We have had a response from Main Roads, and I'm going to save it till tomorrow. So why are the lights out on Reed Highway, Kwinana Freeway, Roe Highway? People are saying the lights are out down Mandra Way near the Crazy Crab on the dual carriageway. More and more lights on important roads, main roads, are out. And you're right, it's to do with copper theft. I can't believe it. Now, I know that it has been mentioned numerous times with Yurko, but I've heard it. I must confess, I just thought it was a myth. But we'll talk about it more on the show tomorrow. You know, we're talking road safety, really, aren't we? These are major roads, and I'm still grappling with how people can steal that much copper that the lights are off on our major roads. I find that extraordinary. How does it happen? How does it get unsold? And why does it take so long to replace it? And is there an alternative? Thanks for listening in today. Our yes-no poll today, I'll keep that tally going throughout the course of the morning. Thanks to Games World. Would your car be safer if it didn't have a touchscreen? Love to hear from you today. We'll come back in just a moment, and Sebby Clark will join us with the Boomer and the Boy.
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1: Thanks for listening in. 16 minutes past 11 o'clock. Just a reminder that 6PR next week will kick off with the hot celebrity sauna. Thank you, Jimmy. Next week, this is Monday, the hot celebrity of Nook Saunas. We've got a mystery celeb in the studio sauna. It's up to you to figure out who's inside. Starting Monday on 6PR, listen out for the clues across the shows. If you can name the hot celebrity in the sauna, you could win a share of $10,000. 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And before we introduce Sebby officially, did I hear you say on Brekkie, you've got a sauna, the Savo, tonight?
6: Studio 7 Recovery, yeah, that's in Bayswater area. That's tonight. Tuesday night ritual.
1: Look at you go. Tuesday night ritual.
6: Yeah, I try to be.
1: Do you go with?
6: Sometimes Holly comes, sometimes she doesn't. Sometimes my mate who plays footy on the weekend comes, and sometimes he doesn't either.
1: Ice bath afterwards, plunge pool afterwards.
6: Yeah, yeah, I try and jump between the two.
1: So if you get an hour,
6: yep.
1: How do you mix up the?
6: I try and go 12 minutes in the sauna,
1: yep.
6: And then 2 minutes in the ice bath. Sometimes yep. I go better, sometimes I go worse, and then do that three times
1: feel
6: over.
1: Feel good afterwards?
6: Yeah, I always sleep the best after a good sauna. Yeah.
1: The best. Yeah, the best. Simply the best. Here we go.
27: And now, Simon Beaumont, Sebastian Clark, the Boomer and the Boy. Cherish Pet Food, WA's only premium dry pet food that is Western Australian made, Western Australian owned and Western Australian farmed. Cherish Pet Food.
1: Yes, g'day to Scott, and we choose that theme song, Sebby, because that's in midway between our birth years.
6: Yep, 81.
1: Yep, so we try to have a Barney, my generation's better than yours, but we end up mostly agreeing on stuff, don't we?
6: I'm a little bit softer, I think. Is that something from my generation? Are we just a bit softer, so I give in to your thoughts?
1: I think you're an unusual rep for
6: Gen
1: the generation.
6: Z, yep.
1: So I don't know that all of Gen Z are like you.
6: No, I don't think so. Definitely not.
1: Yeah.
6: I'd say
1: you're an outlier.
6: I'm an outlier, but I still think I'm probably surrounded by people who think similar to me.
1: Okay.
6: So I'm not totally rare.
1: Yeah.
6: I think I'm probably in I'd say 30%.
1: All right.
6: I'd say there's 30% of people
1: just
6: like
1: off
6: me.
1: To the left or right of the bell curve, the main point of the bell curve. Now, I'm going to play you a little bit of audio, Sebby, and I just want to see if you know what this is. Have a listen.
7: The Bader-Meinhof phenomenon.
6: I would have gone Bader-Meinhof, but Bader Meinhof. That's clearly an American pronouncing that. Are you asking me what it is?
1: Yeah. Well, I'm asking, do you know what it is?
6: No, no clue.
1: Yeah.
6: Is it something in the sky?
1: Is Bader Meinhof something in the sky? No.
6: Is this something a lot of our listeners would be aware of what it is?
1: I think once they hear the explanation, they would. If you want to ring Seb and explain to him what Bader Meinhof is, it originally started, it was a name of a militant group, and since that time it's become something else.
6: And it's a phenomenon.
1: Yes. Phenomenon. 133-882, if you'd like to ring Seb and explain to him what Bader Meinhof is. Love to talk to you. Ring in 133-882. You might win caller of the day, family pass to get up to Nightscape. We had Basil Zemplis on the program yesterday, and he said to me, Simon, on this Sunday, there will be heaps of people lined up at the shops.
6: Because they're open.
1: Because they're open at 11. People line up outside the shops.
6: Yeah, they do. Yeah, I see that.
1: Which shops?
6: I see Coles, places like that, mainly the grocery stores.
1: Lining up to get into Coles.
6: Oh, there's not a line, but there's people waiting for them to open.
1: I don't line up because I'll go a bit later or go another time. Mm. Or go to the
6: Farmer Jack's.
1: Farmer Jack's. So listeners, what will you be doing this Sunday morning between 8 and 11? What will you be doing?
6: I'm usually trying to get as many house chores as I can get done before the footy starts at usually 1 o'clock, or maybe if I'm working it, just getting it all done before then. But usually a walk along the coast, a swim.
1: Correct.
6: Sometimes a swim because I've played footy on the Saturday and trying to recover from that.
1: Mm-hmm.
6: People are getting coffees. I see a lot of that.
1: Yep.
6: Walking dogs, exercising.
1: Yep. Junior sport.
6: Junior sport's big.
1: It's huge, isn't it?
6: Actually, I saw that in North Beach at the weekend as well.
1: Yeah.
6: A lot of the
1: Charles Riley, Korean Open Space is huge. So I don't know that the bulk of us are lining up outside the shops between 8 and 11.
6: Yeah, not lining up. I'd say they're waiting. There's a dozen, possibly, probably less, waiting for Coles to open. All
1: 12 people in all of Perth.
6: I'd stand at the front of the Warwick Grove shops. There are some people waiting for the Coles to open. Or they're just loitering and doing other stuff as well.
1: You just got to get to EB Games by 11 o'clock. 133-882. What are you doing this Sunday morning between 8 and 11? Let us know. We'll run a little, on behalf of the Liberal Party, we'll run a little straw poll today. And does anyone know what Bader Meinhof phenomenon is? Give us a call. 133-882. Do you want me to explain it to you in my terms?
6: Yeah, go on.
1: So my understanding was it was a German militant group.
6: Okay.
1: And a bloke wrote to a newspaper in America, I think it was either Pennsylvania or Philadelphia, and he says, since I've heard of this group, I just keep hearing about them all the time.
6: Oh.
1: And he wrote a letter to the editor. So it's something that you've seen, and then all of a sudden you become aware of it. And you see and hear of it all the time.
6: I get this with cars.
1: Yes.
6: If I just buy a car, I'll see that car everywhere. Or if I'm looking at a car, I'll see them everywhere and go, oh, that's a nice one of those.
1: Yes. So last week we ran a poll on BYDs.
6: Yeah.
1: 5,000 of them came into Australia last week, BYDs.
6: Everywhere.
1: And so I've started over the weekend. Yeah. There's a BYD C-Line. There's 7. There's a BYD C-Line 6. Mm. Everywhere. I think that's Bader Meinhof.
6: Cars are the main ones then, isn't it? What else can the Bader Meinhof phenomenon affect?
1: Anything I think that you're in the market
6: actually.
1: For.
6: Dogs?
1: Dogs, yeah.
6: I feel like since I got a greyhound, I do see a few more greyhounds around.
1: Yeah.
6: Golden retrievers as well when we're looking at other dogs to possibly purchase.
1: How is Slingshot Cooper going?
6: Really good. Yes. He's definitely made himself comfortable. Mm. He never used to come into the bedroom and want to get on the bed. And now every opportunity he sees the door open ajar, he's straight in there on our bed waiting for us to join him.
1: All right. Yeah. Well done, Joanne.
6: I think he may own the house now.
1: Yeah.
6: I think.
1: He's taken over.
6: Yeah. But no, he's great. Thanks, Joanne.
1: And what's the Bader Meinhof thing in your life? What have you started hearing about or noticing? Now you hear about it all the time. 133-882. Could be a car, could be a colour, could be an animal. So I reckon a few years ago I started noticing osprey, eagles, and now I see them all the time.
6: Celebrities, or is that just the fact that they're in the news, and once they're in the news they keep reappearing in the news? Well, Sam Kerr for a bit there, I felt like I was hearing everything about Sam Kerr for a good 6-month period, whether that was the Bader Meinhof phenomenon or just the fact that she was in the news cycle, maybe not.
1: Do you have a thing that you've become aware of and you see more and more? About 2 months ago, I started looking in the paper and I noticed there's an ad pretty much every day from the Commissioner of Police selling cars that have been seized, hoon cars.
6: Mm.
1: And that's now in my life every day.
6: Do you get a good deal on those?
1: I think so, yeah.
6: Yeah. Maybe I should look at that.
1: Yeah. Yeah, you should. Give us a call, 133-882. Sammy and I would love to hear from you today. You want to have a bit of a whinge about a few things, do you?
6: Yeah, I think we need to call the, is it the minor inconvenience hotline?
1: Yeah, the minor complaints hotline. Here we go.
7: Hello, minor complaints hotline.
6: People in the tunnel with loud cars that drive loudly just for the sake of driving loudly, especially when I'm on the phone. But, you know, in general as well.
1: It's a thing.
6: Why is it?
1: It's a thing.
6: Oh, it's annoying.
1: Boy racers, V8s.
6: Oh, there's nothing worse. And, you know, we can already hear the car usually, but they're usually just putting the foot down a bit. There's no cameras in there. You could get away with a lot in the tunnel, I realise.
1: Yeah.
6: Murder, possibly. No one, everyone feels as though they can do whatever they want in the tunnel because there's no real cameras, but I think there would be some sort of camera.
1: Well,
6: I reckon there
1: is, yeah. I always feel like I'm on my best behaviour driving through there. I think you are. I think you're under surveillance, aren't you?
6: Throughout it.
1: Anything else that is annoying at the moment?
6: Something else.
1: Hang on a sec, let's play it, ring the line. Here we go.
7: Hello, minor complaints hotline.
6: Just in general, slow drivers at the moment, I feel like they're increasing all over the area.
1: Mm-hmm.
6: That's it.
1: We did a yes-no poll on this.
6: Yeah, you did, and it was.
1: And it's true.
6: Yeah, exactly. So I feel
1: slow drivers. I've got one. Can you ring the number for me, please, James?
7: Hello, minor complaints hotline.
1: So I want to complain about this. When you're in the drive-thru to get a coffee in the morning and you're going to work, Seb, and there are five cars there, blokes drive up to the window, get out of their car, and they get priority.
6: That is frustrating.
1: I want to complain about that. So you're sitting there, I'm waiting to get into 6PR, it's 5:28 or whatever it is. Some bloke parks, it goes to the window, and the staff at my drive-through coffee shop go to him first. What about seeing all the cars?
6: Are you nice? Are you nice to them there?
1: Yes, I am nice.
6: And there's other people behind you also affected?
1: Yes, yeah, so there's probably half a dozen cars affected. And the staff are lovely, but they go and...
6: Yeah, it doesn't sit well with me. No, Lily doesn't sit well with you.
1: I want to complain about that. 133-882. Should we go to the phone, Seb?
6: Peter's called in. Hello, Peter.
8: Hi, Seb. Hi, Bowie. Yeah, just going to relate a story regarding our motorcycle rituals on Sunday mornings and going through the tunnel. And I'm about the age of Bowie. I might be a little bit older than Bowie now, and all the guys I ride with are a similar age. But we just love going through the tunnel and getting the echoing effect when we sort of do the old roof roof on the hand accelerator, and we just get a real buzz out of that. So I'm hoping that you don't go through there at about 8 a.m. on a Sunday morning, otherwise you're not going to be able to hear your phone cobber.
6: Peter, is the buzz that you get the fact that you're annoying people, or is it the fact that you just got a nice bike and you get the buzz from that? Which buzz is it? Is it the fact that
8: you're annoying? It's not annoying. No. I don't even think about annoying people. It's all about us, mate. Right. You know, it's all about us enjoying our time in the tunnel. We come out the other side looking at each other through our helmets and the big smiles on our faces.
6: Well, I'll think about that next time.
1: Yeah, thanks, Pete. Good on you, mate. Thanks for calling. Greg says that noise thing in the tunnel drives me nuts via SMS. What will people be doing this Sunday morning? Lots of people between Andrew from Naranda every weekend. I'm trying to stimulate my twins enough for them to go to have a nap at 11:30 to 12 and finally have a breath. So there's one. Mark on Beta Meinhof. Mark says, when my partner was pregnant, we saw pregnant women everywhere.
6: Oh yeah. That's a good one.
1: Yeah. Yeah. That's pretty good.
6: Probably notice. Yeah, no, it's better. Right. I'm not going there. Can I get the minor inconvenience hotline again?
7: Hello, minor complaints hotline.
6: I think it's your generation too here, Bowie, but older men who like to clear their throats in the shower, in public showers, like the beach and swimming pools. I'm sitting there, you know, thinking about shower thoughts, and all you can hear is...
1: Okay. Just, it's us.
6: It's you.
1: It's really.
6: It's your generation doing that. Do you get more phlegmy as you get older? Because I don't have to do that that often. But it feels like that's the soundtrack of having a shower.
1: I think you're right. Yeah. That's the soundtrack of it. Yeah. If you want to, Seb hangs out in public showers at 1-3-82. Minor complaints hotline, anything you want to complain about. Story in the news this morning. A lot of us pay for services we don't need or use.
6: Yeah.
1: Netflix, topping the list.
6: Yeah, probably.
1: And gym memberships.
6: I just got a gym membership last week, but luckily enough, one of my friends sorted me out with a couple months free. So whether that counts, probably not, but I haven't been once yet.
1: Oh.
6: Yeah. Mm. Just can't find the time.
1: Yeah. It's a priority thing, isn't it?
6: It is, yeah. I enjoy running
1: more. I would agree with the Netflix thing.
6: Yeah.
1: I've got Netflix and I haven't looked at it for... My kids use it, you know, come around and watch TV, but I haven't used Netflix for ages.
6: It's up there with Disney Plus for me. I'd use them both. Yep. Probably Holly uses them more so than me.
1: Mm.
6: And I find that we're probably watching one show on one of those subscription sites at the moment. We just sort of forget about the other one. But I feel like I am on top of what I'm using and what I'm not.
1: Yeah, okay. That's good. That's disciplined by you. Let's go back to the phones.
6: Gillian has called in. G'day, Gillian.
9: Oh, good morning. This is three things I'm on about what you've gone through the morning. I couldn't get the phone. I live in Woodvale and the damages there done a few weeks ago were knocking all the fences around a three-story building. They're all up now. And then about shops, people going to the shops. The people that go to the shops about 11 o'clock in the morning are nearly all age pensioners that don't understand they don't open at 8 o'clock.
1: Mm-hmm.
9: 5 o'clock, the shops are empty. 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I go at 5 o'clock and I can go through and check everything for gluten-free. And my car, I've only got two gadgets on my car, and it's my air conditioning and my radio, which is for 6 PR. That's all I've got.
1: All right, thanks,
9: Gillian. So you'd hold all things you have.
1: A couple of minor
9: morning.
1: Complaints there. That's all right. All above board and legit.
6: It sounds as though she got it all off her chest. And by the way, Mike from North Perth called in to say that I ruined his lunch with that phlegm noise. And I'm sorry, I was hesitant to do it, but for the effect, you need to hear what I'm hearing sometimes, Mike. It's not nice.
1: John says, I also do chores between 8 and 11. I don't think the Sunday opening times are the issue. It's the ridiculously early closing times of 5 p.m. on Saturday.
6: Or even 4 p.m. for Australia Post.
1: Mm.
6: Can't you stay open just one more hour?
1: And if you're in the city, there's no IGA alternative to shop at after 5.
6: Mm.
1: Why not allow the CBD to open to 9 and make it exclusive? We'll revitalize that dead CBD, I reckon, says John. Look, I'm you know, not going to die in a ditch over extended trading hours because I have a job that where I'm home at 1 o'clock, 2 o'clock most days.
6: Yes.
1: But, you know, opening shops from 8 to 11.
6: You don't think it'll cut the mustard?
1: What do you,
6: I can just go to Farmer Jack's and IGA and I don't mind supporting them.
1: What are the things you can't buy then between 8 and 11?
6: 8 and 11.
1: I always used to have this argument with that drive presenter who was here at an Atlas.
6: You can always,
1: Well, can't buy an Atlas.
6: You can buy one at BP or one of the fuel stations. Maybe not.
1: Mm.
6: No, you can't buy an Atlas. Oh, Australia Post, that's the first place I think of when I think of where you buy an Atlas.
1: Yeah.
6: That's not open even at all on Sundays.
1: News agents. Have you been driving on Tonkin Highway recently? Have you seen the giant bull?
6: I haven't seen the giant bull. I've seen a picture of it online, but no, I haven't seen
1: it. It's been around for a while.
6: Really?
1: Yeah.
6: I thought it was a new thing.
1: Over a year.
6: What's the difference between a bull and a bison?
1: It does look like a bison, doesn't it?
6: Okay. Are they two different breeds?
1: Bison's a different species, isn't it?
6: Totally different species.
1: Yeah, I think so.
6: Well, there you go. I've learned something today.
1: Yeah.
6: You've taught me something.
1: After 3 hours of brekkie, we learn nothing.
6: It's true.
1: Nothing at all.
6: It's unlike a boomer to educate me on something, is it?
1: And Beta Meinhof, I've told you about that as well. I'd love to hear from you today. Sebby and I would love to hear from you. If you want to register a complaint on our minor complaint hotline. And Seb's got some theories about the best time to have a beer.
6: Yeah, I've got a top five.
1: A top five, have you?
6: Yep.
1: All right. Top five times to have a beer.
6: And two times that I think are very overrated to have a beer.
1: Okay. Okay. All right. No worries. 133-882. We'd love to hear from you. 27 and a half minutes to midday. Simon Beaumont and Sebby Clark. This is the Boomer and the Boy.
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19: Still working on a crash in Jandakot. Berrigan Drive eastbound at the Kwinana Freeway. Multiple lanes are blocked. Make sure you proceed with caution. And a breakdown, Currumbine left emergency lane blocked. Mitchell northbound at Burns Beach Road. That motorist is still outside of the vehicle changing a tyre. I'm Rob Beaver on Perth's traffic leader, 6PR.
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32: Until midday, this is Mornings with Simon Beaumont on Perth 6PR.
1: Who's that, Seb? Who's that singer? What act is that?
6: Oh, what a feeling. Dancing on the... No, I'm not sure. Dancing on the Ceiling is the song.
1: Yeah, great.
6: Who is it?
1: It's Lionel Richie, isn't it?
22: Lionel Richie.
1: Yeah. Well done, Seb. Jules says, Seb and Simon, oh my God, Seb, I agree. Clearing of the throat was very common in our 50-something era. My hubby is one. I've banned him from ever doing that in our showers, says Jules.
6: Where does he do it then? Does he do it when you're out of town or when is the approval coming? I need to do it here and there, but I just try not to do it around people because it's not a great sound. Wayne's called in. G'day, Wayne.
33: Morning, boys. Sebby, I've done a bit of doctor Googling. Male or female, irrespective of age, produces 1.5 litres of phlegm per day. It's got to go somewhere. We've got to keep all the pipes lubed and everything like that. So whether it's older people or younger people, it's got to go somewhere. And, I reckon it's more disgusting when you see it come out of somebody's mouth on the footpath when you're walking down the street.
6: Well, on that, you say it's men and women that produce 1.5 litres of it. I've never heard a woman do it once.
1: Yeah, and if I was going to ask you, thank you, Wayne. Cheers,
6: thanks,
1: mate.
6: That's a good fact.
1: If you watch elite sport, women's sport,
6: they don't spit.
1: They don't spit.
6: Yeah. Men spit.
1: The soccer players.
6: I don't even think it's phlegm half the time it's just spit.
1: It's spit, yeah.
6: And there is a difference between
1: expectorant. Is that what it's called? Expectorant.
6: Is that what spit is?
1: I think so. And it's a byproduct of exercise, right?
6: Yeah.
1: But you rarely see women doing it. It's a cultural thing, I think. 133-882 is the phone number. Give me your
6: top five
1: times to have a sherbet.
6: I'll give you two times that I think are overrated to have a beer.
1: Mm-hmm.
6: Those two times are, number one, shower beer. Everyone goes on about the shower beer. Your drink just gets warm. Sometimes it gets water in it. Gross.
1: Gross. Oh, so is that before you go out?
6: Yeah, going out and you're getting ready.
1: An aperitif.
6: Yeah. This can be for women as well, of course. They like beers. Two, the airport beer. I know it's at the start of the holiday, but, and you feel like you can have it at any time as well, but getting ripped off right before you go on, probably an expensive holiday.
1: $16.
6: Exactly. Who wants that? So people who go on about how good the airport beer, you can have it at any time. It could be, you know, 8:30 in the morning and it's okay in the airport. Okay. Overrated.
1: I like it.
6: All right. The five best though. The five first best, beer at the footy.
1: Oh, yes.
6: I know it's a paper cup. Or at the moment it's a plastic cup, but you know, settling in for a good 2.5 hours of sport or whatever sport you like, it doesn't have to be the footy. That's number five.
1: Oh, okay.
6: Four, summer's out, or summer is on, sun is out, and it's in a glass along the coast somewhere.
1: Yeah.
6: That's number four.
1: Yeah.
6: That's a ripper. Three, the Friday night beer. You've just had a very hard, long day at work or week at work. Mm-hmm. Friday night, the footy's on or whatever you like to watch is on.
1: Yep.
6: The first beer, it just tastes better. And this is what I think happens to it.
1: Mm.
6: Somehow these beers taste better as they go. Mm. Number two, the free beer.
1: Yeah.
6: Don't have too many, which makes it even more special when you finally get one. But a free beer, either from a mate or maybe from a bet you won, a little side wager.
1: These are good, Seb.
6: Number two. Number one.
1: Number one, beer.
6: The best beer you can ever have is the first beer after any physical strain. So, you know, sport, I'm a little bit different with because you feel like you've just done all that work, you've burnt a lot of calories, and then you're putting it back on by having a beer. But I think the other physical strain, which is mowing the lawns, anything manly, doing something around the house, and you look at your work and go, yeah, I'm quite happy with that. And that first beer after that, knowing that you've got the afternoon off after getting the jobs done, I think that is the best beer.
1: Yeah, okay.
6: You're a little bit dirty as well. Maybe you're out in the garden digging up some weeds.
1: We would want our listeners to all drink responsibly.
6: Of course, always.
1: I reckon a good place to have a beer is when you're watching a band.
6: Yep.
1: And sometimes, Seb, it's so good, you're drinking this one and you're thinking about the next one.
6: It's true.
1: Well, sometimes when I was emceeing stuff at concerts, I go, hands up if you're having a drink. And people go, yeah. And I go, hands up if you're thinking about the next one already.
6: I like that. I'm going to use that. I'm going to use that.
1: It's a good one.
6: I like that.
1: Drink responsibly. 133-882. Some of our listeners are saying that giant bull on the Tonkin Highway has been there for years. The bison on Tonkin Highway is a buffalo.
6: It's a buffalo now.
1: The property is a turf company, Buffalo Grass, says one of our listeners. 133-882. Darren says, my daughter does that hawking, clearing, throat clearing thing in the shower. My daughter.
6: We've discovered the first ever woman to do the hawking.
1: Yes.
6: Is that what we're coining it?
1: Yeah. The I hear it when we're in the kitchen.
6: Hopefully not having dinner.
1: Michael reckons the bull at the turf farm on Tonkin's been there for 10 years or more. Michael, there's a couple of things I've only learned today, and that's copper theft is so big that we can't turn the lights on. And I haven't seen that bull at the farm before, mate. So, thank you. I do use Tonkin a little bit as well. 133-882. What's magic? Something happens as magic.
6: The Aurora Lights, I think, are one thing. Yeah, they feel like magic. I feel like dreams we skip over too often in our sleep dreams.
1: Okay.
6: How do they happen?
1: A form of magic?
6: I think they're a form of magic. You just go along with whatever is happening in those dreams. You could be, you know, I could be playing AFL and in my dream I'm thinking, you know, this is about right. I was a jockey the other day and I was trying to ride home winners and here I am in the dream thinking, yeah, this is normal. What? That's weird. We skip over dreams too often. That feels like magic.
1: Looking at the preview of the races in the paper today, do you know where Scone is or Scone?
6: New South Wales?
1: Is it Scone or Scone? It's spelt Scone.
6: I think I've pronounced it Scone. It's Scone.
1: Where's
6: Scone.
1: Dapto?
6: Dapto.
1: They're greyhounds, aren't they?
6: Yeah, they're greyhounds. The Dapto dogs, I think they're finishing up.
1: Have you ever bet on the Dapto dogs?
6: When they were around, yes. And I think they're finished now.
1: Yeah,
6: they closed down that track. Why? If you haven't seen them in the paper this morning.
1: No, I don't think you should bet on places when you don't know where they are.
6: Yeah, that's a good point.
1: I don't know where Scone is or Scone.
6: Scone, New South Wales, I'm quite confident in that.
1: Yeah.
6: Terry's called in. Hello, Terry.
2: Morning, gentlemen. Seb, I'd just like to nominate you for the oxymoron of the year. You mentioned about the best place to have a brewski.
6: Yep.
2: And you said something. You said Manly, doing something Manly.
6: Mm.
2: Seb Clark and Manly don't go together, mate.
6: Oh. Well, that's not nice. I nearly dumped you there, Terry. I nearly had to dump you. I mow the lawns every month, which I think is my one Manly task.
1: When you do that, do you wear covered shoes?
6: I wear a Bunnings broad straw hat.
1: What do you wear on your feet?
6: I wear white sneakers that used to be my
1: covered shoes.
6: Nice shoes, yeah.
1: Yeah.
6: I can't wear. What am I supposed to wear?
1: No, you should.
6: Yeah, thongs.
1: You see a lot of people wearing, doing the lawn bare feet or thongs.
6: I've only got an electric mower though, which probably goes to Terry's point that I'm not manly.
3: I don't have a big unleaded one.
6: No.
3: Two stroke.
6: Is that right, Terry? Is Terry there?
1: He's gone.
6: He's gone. Good. Colin is caught in. Hello, Colin.
4: Yeah, hello, guys. Yeah, I love a beer. I still play sport, so after I play a game of cricket, you know, the fact that I actually didn't get injured for playing cricket for the whole day or something like that. But, yeah, for me, having a drink of any alcohol is sort of a celebration for me. I'm not a big drinker. I don't know a lot of guys are, but, yeah, yeah, that's what a drink is to me. It's a celebration.
6: Mm. So everybody's
4: celebration
6: a good
4: of something.
6: Yeah, good. Yeah. That's good. Probably a good way to go about your drinking habits too.
1: Yeah, drink
6: as long as you're not
1: good on your call.
6: Celebrating every day.
1: Yeah.
6: Millsy sometimes celebrates getting up and has a drink for it. He doesn't really.
1: Millsy's becoming very philosophical, isn't he? The scone is in Scotland.
6: That's one scone or scone.
1: Scone. This one, Steve Smith spits into his hands while fielding after every ball. It's disgusting.
6: And then rubs it?
1: Yeah.
6: Is that for traction on his hands?
1: Oh, I think so.
6: Yeah, scone, New South Wales. And I'm pretty sure it is scone. I would have read it out as a place to...
1: The bison is at Lovegrove's Turf on Tonkin Highway. Thank you, Peter. And Chantel says... Hello, Chantel. Good morning, Bo. You said, how on earth can you drink beer in the first place? It's gross. Give me Devil's Cup bourbon or American honey any day of the week.
6: American honey?
1: Mm.
6: Never heard of that.
1: Very strong bourbon, isn't it?
6: Right.
1: Very strong.
6: And yeah.
1: Spice rum, I reckon Kraken spice rum and bourbon are very strong.
6: So Kraken or Kraken?
1: Kraken, yeah.
6: Oh, so, yeah, okay. So, I've heard of Kraken, yeah.
1: Yeah. Yeah. They're a very strong drink.
6: And that's probably just the special
1: gets into
6: occasion
1: your cells
6: one.
1: And yeah.

0: big market for that.
1: Mm.
0: And robotic dog walkers too. Nothing to do with the dog that I recently got, but a robotic dog walker would go really well.
1: So you think we should be able to maximize, so sleep for less, but get the same nutrients, serotonin,
0: REM,
1: replenishment.
0: We've got to be able to, if we're creating AI, et cetera, and I'm not taking a pill. I don't want to take a pill. You can if you want, but I'd rather if it's something that wraps around my head and somehow gets into my psychosis while I'm sleeping and just allows me to have the deepest sleep and maybe 8 hours worth in five. Four even.
1: You're still fairly new in your relationship.
0: Mm.
1: If you went to bed and you had something wrapped around your head.
0: Wouldn't do well for the relationship, mate.
1: I don't think so. I know Mick will join us on Thursday. He wears those eye patches because he says he's got thin eyelids.
0: And
1: I don't think that helps his marriage.
0: Well, they sound like they're still
1: using the marital bed to its full capacity.
0: In the honeymoon phase, those two.
1: yeah, mate, thank you. I'll get you to give us a progress tally today. Would cars be safer without touchscreens? Is our yes, no, thanks to games. Well, where are we at, Seb?
0: Yes, 102, no's 32.
1: What do you think?
0: I think they are fine as long as they do work okay. There's some ones that you spend too long on trying to navigate.
1: You got one in your car?
0: I do, and it is probably one of those slightly slower ones.
1: Right.
0: So I spend more time on, say, the normal person with a brand new car with Apple CarPlay, et cetera, in it.
1: Yeah, okay. All right. All right, mate. Well done. We'll hear you on Brekkie tomorrow. Thanks.
0: Tomorrow morning from 5 a.m.
1: Good man. Thank you, Sebby. Thanks for staying back today. And the Boomer and the Boy will continue next week. It's 12 and a half minutes. Sorry. 12 and a half minutes to midday. We'll come back in just a moment to wrap up the show. Thanks for being part of it today. Sebby will be on Brekkie tomorrow morning, from early. It's pronounced scone, not like the bakery item. If I had a horse, I had a horse that won at Scone, says Shireen. They only won two races, Scone and Seymour. Thank you very much, Shireen. Sebby is from a horse family, so is Millsy, and I'll let the boys know. Jesse says, the best beer is the one you don't have. 6 years sober, best thing I've ever done. Thanks, Jesse. Good on you. Did Simon just say we get nutrients from sleep? Well, you know what I mean, Kev. We replenish, don't we, when we're sleeping, apparently. I misspoke there. Thank you. 133-882 is the phone number. We'll come back in just a sec.
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1: Jeff says, Love Grows Turf Farm out on Tonkin Highway to Bisons, advertising for a type of grass. Thanks, Jeff. Cheers, mate. Thanks for sending all those in. We appreciate you getting involved in our topics today. Jules says, Seb, haha, I mow lawns. I don't consider it manly, says Jules. Jules being a girl, of course. 133-882 is the phone number if you'd like to give us a call today. The yes-no poll today, would cars be safer without touchscreens? The yeses are running at 102 and the noes at 32. So this is an advocacy position that's coming from ANCAP, who put safety ratings on cars in Australia, and which is also being supported by the RAC. So the notion that touchscreens are distracting and potentially dangerous in vehicles has been around for most of this year. We're talking about it today because it's been published in the Horizons magazine by the RAC. And we did speak to Alex Forrest from the RAC. So it is a thing. And you may see in the future where a car's ANCAP safety rating is downgraded if it has a touchscreen that's considered too intrusive, too distracting or unsafe. A yes-no poll today from Gameswell. Would cars be safer without touchscreens? The yeses are 102 and the noes are 32. Just some stuff that's coming up on the show over the next couple of days. We have a lot of call in to Pauline Hanson, the leader of One Nation. She is in town for a public presentation to about 300 people at the Crooked Spire. The Crooked Spire is a cafe restaurant in Midland. And Pauline will be speaking there tomorrow afternoon, we believe. We have asked for her to come on the show as well. We'd love to get her in the studio, potentially take some calls from you, our listeners, but at this stage it looks like we might be trying to organise a phone interview with Pauline Hanson, leader of One Nation. Tomorrow on the program, Jason Featherby will join us and he'll take your questions on matters financial. Main Roads have confirmed via an email that the problems with the lighting on Reed Highway and other main highways is copper theft. Now, this I always thought was an urban myth, but apparently it's now so widespread that it's impacting on a lot of our major roads in Mandurah, around Bunbury, the freeway, the Corona Freeway, the Mitchell Freeway, Reed Highway and Tonkin Highways. And I'm still a little mystified by that. We'll go back to that topic tomorrow on the show. And one of the topics we're going to look at tomorrow, one of the main dermatologists in Western Australia is a woman called Dr. Sarah Page. And she's saying, should sunscreen application be mandatory at school? You know, most of our kids now have crunch and sip in the afternoon for afternoon tea, and they'll have to have some, my kid likes apple and zucchini and carrot and that kind of thing. That's in the afternoon and they have some water. But should sunscreen application be mandatory at school every day at 11:55? We'll speak to a dermatologist on the program as well. So thanks for listening in today, but we will be back tomorrow with all of that and more. We'll come back in just a sec. I'll let you know who's won our caller of the day.
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1: Had a little late run on our games world, yes, no. Would cars be safer without touchscreens? This is coming from ANCAP and from the RAC, two of our national motoring bodies. The yeses are 116 and the noes are 32. Thanks for your thoughts. And as always, our yes-no poll courtesy of Games World, going particularly well this calendar year. John Lord's birthday today, keyboard player, Deep Purple.

0: Base Truck and Deep Purple. Thank you, James. Coming up 1 minute to midday today, our call of the day today is Brian from 2J. Brian rang in to remind us that the Wildcare helpline number is up and running. If you do find any injured wildlife, like our one of our feature stories today, this loggerhead turtle that was found in the Swan River on Saturday, that first call when that turtle was spotted went through to the Wildcare helpline number. Thanks, Brian. You're our caller of the day. Here's the number, 9474 9055, and Wildcare helpline will help you figure out where to take fine care for the animal. It's been going for 20 years in Western Australia and does a great job. Brian, mate, you are heading up to Lightscaping Kings Park for four people. Brian, I hope you can use that. Thank you for calling in today. It's a great spectacle, back for a limited time with new installments and installations, turning Kings Park into a dazzling wonderland. You can get your tickets from Ticketek. Brian has won his by being our caller of the day. That's four passes, a family pass coming out your way, Brian. Thanks, everyone. Thanks for listening to the show today. Coming up next, Todd Johnston with The Long Lunch. And make sure you listen to JB, who's in career best form with Drive from 3 to 6. Back tomorrow at 9 o'clock. See you then.
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2: It's 14 degrees at midday. Good afternoon. I'm Chelsea Bowden. The hospitality sector is warning prices will rise by at least 10% over this year to cover a number of new costs. The July minimum wage will hit over $1,000 a week. The sector argues cash flow will also be challenged as superannuation has to be paid on the same day as wages. Chief Executive of the Restaurant and Cafe Association, Wes Lambert, says the timing could not have been worse.
3: We expect that restaurants around the country will likely have had to have put their prices up about 10% throughout the year to just cover all of the cost increases.
2: The Prison Officers Union has raised the alarm about a recent incident at a Perth prison. A man allegedly threw a package over the fence of Acacia Prison in Woorloo last month. A prisoner was detained at the inner perimeter fence line after trying to retrieve the package. An investigation is underway. The union says this is a sign staffing levels at the facility need to be looked at. Police are calling for information into a high-value burglary in Gosnells. A number of people allegedly broke into an elderly woman's home on Coulston Way on May the 28th, stealing a safe with a significant amount of cash and valuable jewellery, including a sovereign coin bracelet. The woman in her 80s was not home at the time. Police are wanting to speak to one of several people seen in the area at the time, including a man who was seen wearing a black cap, a black and white jacket with gold writing on the back and beige pants. A Forward Works tender has opened for a new state and federal government-funded surgical centre in Bentley. The $167 million facility will include six surgical theatres, two procedure rooms and a 24-bed surgical ward. Health Minister Meredith Hammett says the facility will help separate elective surgeries from emergency care services.
4: By being able to deliver elective surgery in a purpose-built facility, it means that we will be able to ensure that in our tertiary hospitals, where sometimes elective surgery is disrupted because of the need to deliver emergency service, that we have less disruption for the delivery of those lists.
2: Local wildlife carers say they're concerned about the discovery of a 15-year-old loggerhead turtle in the Swan River following recent winter storms. The ocean-going animal is not typically found in rivers, with WA Wildlife saying it's a very rare occurrence to find this critically ill loggerhead washed up near a boat ramp in Point Walter. WA Wildlife marine biologist Christine Rawlinson has told Simon Beaumont, with recent stormy weather, the public is urged to keep an eye out for displaced or distressed wildlife.
5: It does seem that there's been an increase in number of all those different marine life kind of coming up and through our river, and it's definitely making it a different kind of habitat.
2: In finance, the All Ords is down 30 points at 8,825, and the dollar's buying 70.4 US cents and 12,800 Indonesian rupiah.
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2: Melbourne forward Brody Majcek is up and walking after surgery on his fractured neck overnight. The 33-year-old was stretchered off from the ground in yesterday's clash with Collingwood following a tackle where he landed on his head. The club confirming the surgery went as planned and he will begin recovery with no timeline on his return. And Dockers defender Luke Ryan says they're looking to keep momentum during this week's bye. Fremantle secured their biggest win in club history against North Melbourne in Bunbury on Saturday, making it their 12th win in a row. Luke Ryan says this week will be a good reset.
6: After the buys, we haven't been too good, so we've got to have a fair session on Saturday and just pretty stock standard, really. We'll keep that 1-0 mindset. So second half of the season is going to be, we've got a big month coming up, but we're looking forward to it.
2: That's the latest news and sport.
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7: First look at the roads this afternoon. A breakdown, Leach Highway eastbound entry from Orong Road in Welshpool. That vehicle is on the left verge. And another breakdown, Currumbine Mitchell northbound Burn Beach Road. That left emergency lane is blocked and that motorist still changing a tyre. I'm Rob Beaver on Perth's traffic leader, 6PR.
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2: More showers today, becoming less likely this afternoon. We're chasing a top of 17 degrees. Similar conditions tomorrow with the rain more likely later in the day. It'll get to a top of 18. Showers continuing Thursday and Friday with tops of 17 degrees and more rain for the weekend and Monday with temperatures staying in the high teens. Right now it's 13 degrees. 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
1: Until 3, you're listening to The Long Lunch with Todd Johnston on Perth's 6PR. Hey,
10: Chelsea's in the newsroom. G'day, Chelsea. Good to have you with us. We are set for a bit of a good Tuesday with Chelsea giving us the news at the top of the hour. You've also got Jimmy in the studio with me. G'day, James. G'day, Hurricane. And I'd like to welcome Lily as a part of our team as well. Great to have her sitting in with us and sharing some love, which I think is absolutely wonderful. So right the way through the show, we're going to sort of deliver a bit of magic. I do hope that you have the opportunity to sit in with us because we have been trialling what I like to call the four-day working week, where yesterday it was a football match. Compliments of the D's and the Collingwood Footy Club having a bit of a crack at the MCG, and very rare that we get the opportunity to step aside and work from home. Of course, not everyone believes that we worked from home yesterday. Because, you know, yesterday was Monday, today is Toons Day. And yeah, it's true. You know, Bruce Welsh rolled up at work and said, "How much work did you seriously get done yesterday, Toddy?" I was working for 12 hours. 12 hours non-stop. yesterday, and please don't put a lie detector test on me because I think I'll fail. But nevertheless, we're ready for a bit of a good show today. Also, at 8 minutes after 12 o'clock, 13.5 degrees, the chill factor is in. But I've never seen the wonderful Tasley who works here at 6PR. She was so excited because she got one of those fake texts that says, "Dear Mum, I need some help." And I've never seen anyone jump for joy so much in my entire life. Look out for those text messages. There's a lot flying around your world and our world here at 6PR. And if we can keep you ahead of the game, we'll see where we can. We'll also entertain you. There is Bruce Welsh and Mark Redding's joining us with the boys and the box. We will also, a bit later on, we'll talk about great quality tucker that you might be able to knock up at home in one dirty great big saucepan. Richard Campbell will join us because the Aging Well Expo, for those of us that plan on aging well or potentially distastefully, whichever you wish, there are certain sort of things you need to be aware of. Now, if you plan on sort of continuing with the aging process, this is a really good expo for you to know about. I want to tell you more about that a bit later on in the program. And of course, Craig Gabriel, he's just fantastic. There's so much information coming your way on this show. Thanks to Bowie and the team for smiling. But because it is Toons Day, I'm after a bit of a Kickstarter. If you give us a call on 133-882 right now, there's a good chance that I will be able to play a song for you in the first half hour of the program. That's how it works. Tunes Day. I like to squeeze a bit more music into this particular show, particularly on Tunes Day. So 133-882, give us a bit of a quick call. Or you can text your suggestion on 0487-999-882 and I will go through those and we'll see where we end up. We'll pick one, we will play one, but if you get in quick, you've got a far better chance of great success. So in the meantime, yeah, I'm ready. Tuesday. Yeah, I can't believe it. It feels like a Monday. It feels like, I said this to Kano before, where's the kitchen? I've forgotten. He said, I think that's just because you're getting older, Toddy. It feels like the first time. It feels like the first time. And it does. It feels good. It feels like a Monday. But it's a Tuesday, which means that one of my days is well and truly done and dusted. And don't forget, folks, it's Tuesday, so you have the opportunity to take your pick.
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10: Oh, no, there's no money on this show, trust me. But I want you to take your pick. That's from a show from the United Kingdom. I absolutely love it. So we might play that on a couple of occasions right throughout. Right throughout the show. Take your pick. Come and join us, 133-882 or text on 0487-999-882. Let me see. Andrew is in Naranda, has sent... Ooh, gee whiz, that's a good one, Andrew. Thank you. I'll put that one on the list. It's a text, though, my friend. I know that many of you don't have the chance to ring us because you're at work, but still, if no one does ring through, you've got a good chance there, Andrew, in Naranda. News of the weekend. Well, is the ceasefire... Is that been... Is it been held? Are they fighting? No. Okay. So it's on again, off again. To my understanding, the President of the United States of America actually rang everybody and pretty much said, tear me all apart or break my heart. Thank you, Sam. In hindsight, you better stop. Now, to my understanding, when he did make those phone calls to the powers that be, the powers that are dropping ammunition on other countries, apparently there was a piece of background music that was playing just behind the phone call.
12: Are you listening to me?
10: I watched a bit of The Godfather over the weekend, and that's why that sort of came to mind. The other thing is, the other big news, actually, is the fact that the World Cup, 2026 World Cup, everybody's getting ready for this. All of the countries are getting ready, and there is a theme song which actually underlines the fact that everyone's getting ready.
13: Shakira, we are ready.
14: We are ready.
15: We are ready.
16: We are ready.
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25: We are ready too.
10: And that's how they start the song. Can you imagine listening listening to the radio in the United States. Shakira's got this great song. We might play it a bit later called Dia Dia. I have no idea what it means, but I saw the video clip and there are parts of her anatomy that are just very supple and she's a great dancer. So if you want to go and experience that, please do so. But what does it mean for you and I? Well, look, if you're into the round ball football, you probably know all about it. If you have no concept of it, we'll have to get a beginner's guide for round ball football. But I do love it. I do love it when the commentators get a bit overexcited.
14: Goal! Goal!
10: Keep going. Keep going. You sound like Jake Batring. And then he starts again. I just couldn't keep going on. I could not keep going on. But that's it. World Cup is starting this weekend. It's a Tuesday. It's the 9th of June. Chelsea's in the newsroom. James is in the studio with me. Hurricane and Lily are here with us as well, looking forward to it. And it's Tuesday, so I'm just wondering, maybe we should take a couple of suggestions for studio names or maybe song names. Is that Norma on line one? Hello, Norma.
15: Oh, hello, Todd. Did you have a good day yesterday working in your bedroom or wherever you have your office?
10: No, I was working from home. What does that actually mean too, Norma?
15: Well,
10: can you
15: isn't
10: help
15: that
10: me?
15: What I said?
10: What do you mean?
15: Didn't I say working in your bedroom?
10: I was asleep.
15: Oh.
10: Sorry, did I say that out loud? I did.
15: Yeah, I heard that.
10: Yeah.
15: Hey, you didn't see then that footy show over in Melbourne, which was really absolutely brilliant. But when you probably weren't interested if you were asleep. Collingwood.
10: I did watch some football yesterday and it was a cracker game.
15: Yeah, well, the whole beginning of it, when they all went down into the ice and there's a lady called Amy Shark, a brilliant Australian singer.
10: Yes.
15: You probably know her, do you?
10: No, I know of her, that's all.
15: That's what I mean.
10: Yeah, she's very good though.
15: She dressed up as Amy Winehouse. Now, you'd remember Amy Winehouse, wouldn't you?
10: Yes, I do. We're not friends either, but I do remember her.
15: Yeah. Well, Amy Shark dressed up like her yesterday and went down into the ice, and I think she froze every little part of her body. It's so funny.
10: And Norma, you're the best because you always tell me more than one story. It's always good.
15: Well, I just want one other request.
10: What?
15: If you can play an Amy Winehouse number for me, please.
10: Ooh, all right, Norma, I'll put that on the list. Thank you very much. I do appreciate that. Let me see. We've got to find an Amy Winehouse song. And Troy is in Collie, giving us a Tuesday song. G'day, Troy.
16: Hello, Todster.
10: How are you, mate? I'm good. Now, hang on a minute. I know why you're calling. It's just occurred to me you're a Port Adelaide supporter.
16: Yeah, and I've got one tooth missing to prove it. Not a mouthful, just one.
10: That's gold. Well played. All right, so what song suggestion are you giving us?
16: Well, I said to the great extreme producer,
10: yes.
16: Kano,
10: yes.
16: This is actually my favourite song of all time. And, of course, there's a connection here with Taken Back by Noisework, because I want to go back to Saturday night, Todd.
10: Oh.
16: Because I was there, Todd. But
10: wow, okay.
16: As I said to Kane,
10: yes.
16: And I said to Simon yesterday,
10: yes.
16: I think all you guys know that I'm legally blind, but
10: yes.
16: I went with my two daughters and we sat behind the great Port Adelaide cheer squad. All I could see was the two goalposts, but that's all I was worried about, Todd.
10: Troy, what's the song?
16: Yeah.
10: What's the song?
16: Called Take Me Back by Noisework,
10: oh,
16: my favourite song of all time.
10: That's a big song. We might actually run with that one too, mate. We'll see how we go. Thank you for the call, mate. I do appreciate that immensely. Troy has suggested Take Me Back by Noiseworks. Norma has suggested any Amy Winehouse song. On the SMSs, Andrew in Naranda said, what about My Way by Frank Sinatra? Gold. Cars by Gary Newman. Here in my car, I feel safest of all, says Sam. Thank you very much. Someone suggested On the Prowl by Old 55 is my Tuesday tune. Geez, that's a ripper too. Miss Jane in Ferndale, Who's Crying Now by Journey. I think a few of us are in hindsight. That war's still going, for goodness sakes. David mentioned my selection for tunes, Badlands from Bruce Springsteen. crackerjack song. That's actually my one of my favourite songs, David, but it's not my choice. Liam mentioned Bill Withers' Ain't No Sunshine. Some things in life are bad. Oh, Brad's giving us the entire back catalogue of a certain song, which I'll read out later, Brad. Thank you, mate. And also, Aileen said, I got a scam text yesterday. It wasn't rocket science to recognise it. Hi, Mum. Says Aileen. That was how it started. And she said, I don't have kids. So I knew there was an issue. And also the +63 at the beginning of the text message is definitely from the Philippines. And she knew it was a bit of an issue. You see what I mean? I mean, we go away. We have one extra day off. And all of a sudden I'm trying to work out what's going on. I've got to seriously work out which song to pick. What is going on?
17: What's going on?
10: Gotta work this out. Don't you worry about that. We're going to pick a song. I think it'll probably come from Norma or Troy, but thank you for the great selections via the SMS. We will have a tunes to get this Tuesday show up and running. And then in a little while, we've got some news coming your way. Bruce Welsh, Mark Reddings will join us because what's in the box? The boys are in the box and they've been watching lots of TV. And realistically, you and I together, we get a lot of news information. I am so conscious that our news is just full on. I asked myself the question over the weekend, is this the new norm? Are we ever going to get back to what we used to call normality? Or are people now learning how to influence the news cycle to a point where so much is coming through, we forget what happened at 10:30 this morning, let alone yesterday? Sometimes that worries me.

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5: Nice way to get this Tuesday Tunes Day up and running. Bruce Wells and Mark Redding's joining us in a little while, because I want to find out what they've been watching on their madcap television escapade that they experienced. So, look, they watch it so you and I don't have to, but if they come up with a good show, then you and I can lock in afterwards and say g'day. That's a good thing. We're also going to talk about those interesting dishes that you can knock up in one big, dirty, great big bowl other than soup. We'll talk with Robbie a bit later on today. And also, I'll let you know that there's an expo coming up called the Aging Well Expo, which I think is really good. I've emceed it on a couple of occasions. I think the people that create it for us to learn is brilliant. You've got all of the providers under one roof at the PCEC. And not only that, there are so many free biros. You'll never have to buy another biro for the rest of your life. Zeno has suggested via text, I'm voting for Noiseworks. Okay. So Troy jumped in very quickly. Norma, congratulations to you for being first one through. This is not an Amy Winehouse song. I do apologize, because Troy suggested Take Me Back by Noiseworks. And you know what? It's a great song. If you could possibly just lean into the radio, be it on the car, be it on the phone, be it your little wireless, just turn the volume up just a touch. Wait for those drums to kick in. Noiseworks. Take me back. You ready?

0: 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Avoid WorkSafe fines with the new My Hazmate app. Just snap a photo and the AI instantly builds your hazardous materials register.
1: Still dealing with that breakdown, Leach Highway eastbound entry from Morong Road to Welsh Pool. The vehicle's in the left-hand emergency lane there, and a crash has been cleared off Berrigan Drive eastbound at Kwinana Freeway, so things flowing there. And still dealing, of course, with the breakdown on the Mitchell Freeway northbound at Burns Beach Road in Currumbine. Left-hand emergency lane is blocked there, but no delays on the majors. I'm Bruce Welsh on Perth's traffic leader, 6PR.
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11: Let's do lunch and also let's find out what's happening in the world of news. Chelsea joins us from the newsroom. Chelsea.
12: Thanks, Todd. Good afternoon. Prices are expected to rise at cafes and restaurants as owners struggle to cope with a series of additional costs. The hospitality sector is warning there could also be a rise in insolvencies as businesses try to keep up with minimum wage increases, superannuation changes and scrapped credit card surcharges. Police are calling for information into a high-value burglary in Gosnells. A number of people allegedly broke into an elderly woman's home on Coulston Way on May the 28th, stealing a safe with cash and jewellery. Local wildlife carers are urging the public to keep an eye out for displaced or distressed animals following recent storms after a 15-year-old loggerhead turtle was found in the Swan River. In sport, Demon Brody Majacek is up and walking after surgery on his fractured neck overnight. The Melbourne forward landed on his neck during a tackle in yesterday's clash with Collingwood. For weather, more showers today, becoming less likely this afternoon. We're chasing a top of 17 degrees and similar conditions tomorrow. I'll have more news at 1.
11: Thank you, Chels. Good to have you with us in the studio. She's a bit of a celebrity as far as we're concerned because she was nominated for that big award on the other side of Australia, and we're very proud. By the way, hot celebrity, there's something coming your way next week, I think it starts, on 6PR. It's called Guess the Hot Celebrity by Nook Saunas with Association. We've got a bit of a mystery celebrity in the sauna. No photographs taken. Why am I saying this? Because I've got a celebrity in the studio at the moment. And fortunately, he's not dressed for any sauna. We've got a mystery celebrity in the studio sauna, and it's up to you to figure out who's inside. We'll be dropping some hints. It starts Monday on 6PR next Monday. Listen out for the clues across the shows. And if you can name the hot celebrity in the sauna with the terry toweling on, you could win a share of $10,000. Now, how excited am I? There's three exclamation marks after the $10,000. 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By Nook or by Crook. I love that. I love it. Go Nook Saunas. So that's all starting next week. And speaking of celebrities, Mark Reddings and the one and only Bruce Welsh.
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11: I just want to say hello, welcome to both of you, and thank you for both of you being awake. Bruce Welsh, thank you for being awake.
16: I'm always awake at work. Todd, I don't think you'll ever see me lying down on a couch anywhere at work asleep.
11: Thank you for mentioning that. And Mark Reddings, good to have you awake.
17: I'm not sure if that's a little drive-by, but yeah, because I do 7 days a week, I suppose. And look, Todd, you're very fresh. You sound fresh, and the reason being, you didn't work yesterday because of the footy. So no wonder you're feeling on top of the ground.
11: Yes. No, well, I feel okay. My mouth guard has been taken out. But look, apparently someone had just a couple of moments kip on a lime, what is it, a yellow chair, lime yellow chair, just socks on, nostrils up, face up. It was, someone took a photograph. I'm not sure if it's going to pop up on socials.
17: Someone wants to go to that length of, I had worked a fairly long weekend, been to Bunbury and did the footy on the weekend. And so come Monday or Tuesday, if I've got a couple of ailments, I just...
11: Are you all right? You all right, Marco?
17: 100% right. Yeah. You know what? You can't be soft in this business. You've got to push on. So, yeah. No, I'm right to go. If I need a 15-minute, I'd be a good Mexican, I reckon. I'd love those afternoons yesterday.
11: You and me both, my friend.
16: Absolute
11: and look,
16: legend.
11: For what it's worth, I don't know anyone that works as hard as you, Marco. You've got so many different streams of employ, but one of them is definitely aligned to 6PR, and we're very grateful for that because you deliver the goods, whether you're calling footy, talking footy. What about World Cup? Are you interested in that?
17: Yeah, it's going to be interesting, isn't it? Like the time zone, for instance, on Sunday, the Socceroos play midday. So
11: yes.
17: That's a perfect time. So we're going to get some really nice schedules.
11: Oh, yeah.
17: Whether the Socceroos can advance too far. But I think once the tournament hits, I'm not a football purist, but you can't help but love what is essentially the biggest sporting event in the world. So I'll be watching that. But also, I'm obviously trying to make sure I engage in some TV shows, some streaming features that I can report back to you with, Todd. So I'm constantly on the go thinking of your show.
11: Well, I find that hard to believe. Nevertheless, Bruiser, you've been doing some research. Mark's been doing some research. What's going on, fellas?
16: Well, mate, first up, last week you threw out the challenge to the audience to give us some things to watch.
11: Yes.
16: And we had two, when I watched one of them.
11: Oh.
16: And if you remember, someone rang in. I can't remember exactly who it was. I don't think it was Des. I think Des was the second caller. But the first caller said, watch Lonesome, because it was just the worst movie he's ever saw. And so I thought, well, everyone's got their own taste, haven't they? Well, I decided to watch it.
11: And?
16: Because I took up the challenge. That's what we asked them to do.
11: You're a brave man.
16: I think I lasted 12 minutes.
11: 12?
16: 12 minutes.
11: But they were some of the best 12 minutes that you'll never get back.
16: Oh, in my life,
11: yes.
16: But not from watching television. It was horrendous.
11: So what storyline did you pick up from those first 12 minutes?
16: I don't know how to say this in any polite way, but let's just say it was an Australian version of Brokeback Mountain.
11: Hello.
16: Brokeback Mountain, but without a love story.
11: Well, without the love story.
16: Without the love story.
11: Yes, if you're going to do Brokeback, you've definitely got to have a love story. Mark, what have you been watching?
17: Well, just thinking, are you lonesome tonight, Bruce? That's the question. Continuing watching that. I tell you what I have been watching. I know I'll cop a lot of stick over this, but I came across the Kylie Minogue documentary.
11: I watched it.
17: And look, I know Kylie's copped a bit of flack over her career, but she's performing at the AFL Grand Final, and she survived the test of time. She's been called, what is it, the singing budgie or whatever it is. She's been given a lot of flack over the journey, but I guess the most telling part of her documentary, I think it's a three-parter, is her relationship with Michael Hutchence and how she essentially burnt Jason Donovan and then went off with the rock star, and that was a fascinating love story, but also her battle with cancer and how that really took so much out of her and how she's been able to work through that and gone through at least, I think, one about a chemotherapy, maybe two or three, and then had the recurrence of the cancer four or five years ago. So, look, on that sense, I think it's not a bad watch, TJ. I quite enjoyed elements of it.
11: Yeah, I watched it as well and thoroughly enjoyed it, I've got to say. There was a little bit of sort of, when you know that you're doing a documentary and you're sort of savvy to the camera, you start promoting the next part of the story, which I thought was at the end, I thought, no, the wheels fell off. But the majority of the story was great and good to get her take on all the experiences that she has been through. Have you watched Kylie, Bruce?
16: No, I haven't.
11: Mark and myself are on board.
16: I know. But hang on, we are sensitive new age guys. I mean,
11: really?
16: I watched a movie that didn't have a love story, so I turned it off.
11: 12 minutes.
16: Mark watched Kylie and loved the love story, you see. So we are sensitive guys.
11: Mm. And the interesting story too, Marco, is the story about those gold hot pants.
17: Yeah, and how short they were. And like, she was because she's such a wholesome, and you know, when I was growing up, Olivia Newton-John was the star that you thought you just, butter wouldn't melt in her mouth. And Kylie was a bit for that next generation.
11: Yeah.
17: And so she got to that point where she was a bit disenfranchised with her management and wanted to have more input and obviously turn her image around. And then, as you say, she went through an indie phase as well, which didn't sort of pan out all that well.
11: Nick Cave.
17: Wasn't he fascinating to listen to?
11: Yeah.
17: And he's contrasting his style with his music, with his attitude to Kylie, but they end up producing some really good music together. But yeah, the hot pants, as she said, that probably wouldn't fit her now. I think she looks great at whatever age she is. And she'd be in her 50s, I'm guessing. I don't know, but she looks great.
11: Mark, she still looks fantastic and sounds fantastic, and we're so proud that she's Australian. Now, you, Bruiser, you watch 12 minutes of a movie.
16: Yeah.
11: Okay, Mark's giving us insight into the history of the one and only singing budgie, our Kylie Minogue, who we know and love.
16: All right.
11: Come on. You've got to benchmark a little bit higher, Bruiser, other than 12 minutes of blah, blah.
16: I think the Kylie thing is my homework for this week. I'll have to go and watch Kylie. But, mate, I got back into a program on the ABC that's been on for three series now. This is the third series, and I haven't had a chance to
11: catch up
16: with it.
11: Thank you for promoting the ABC on this radio station. I appreciate that immensely.
16: We're normally promoting Netflix and platforms where people that may not have the money to be able to afford those platforms can watch stuff.
11: Good call.
16: So I've gone back to free-to-air.
11: Love your work.
16: The Assembly. Have you ever watched The Assembly?
11: Yes.
16: It is fabulous. And
11: yes.
16: It's Series 3. Episode 1 is Andy Lee from Hamish and Andy. Now, for those that haven't seen it before, it's a collective of autistic journalism students that interview each week a famous Australian. And, you know, whether it's from entertainment, sports, whatever. I love the introduction every week. It's a safe place. They just need to relax, be themselves. There's no judgments. And they've got three rules. One rule is no subject is out of bounds. The second rule is no question is off the table. And the third one is anything can happen.
11: Yes.
16: And the beautiful thing about that is these are top line acts, top line people, top line
11: Barnsley's done
16: celebrities
11: as well.
16: That come in.
11: Yeah.
16: And they know all the answers to the questions they're going to get normally, don't they?
11: Yeah.
16: Because they'll come into a radio station, they know what they're going to
11: get. Not in this environment. Yes.
16: And I don't think I've seen an episode pass where the subject hasn't burst in tears because they've hit a nail with what's a very innocent question.
11: Wow.
16: But they don't know where that question's going to lead the celebrity to.
11: Yeah.
16: I just loved it.
11: I'm so glad you brought that one up because I watched the Andy Lee one.
16: Yeah.
11: And it made me want more. And I just think to myself, the bravery in these young Australians who just, they're out there. I want to know this answer. And of course, sometimes journalists, and I say this with love and respect because there's a lot around me and I don't want to get punched in the head, but they're a bit sort of safe. Mm. Every now and then you've got to go beyond safety. Yeah. And this is exactly what this show does.
16: And you know, it's just one of the questions here that they threw at Andy Lee, or one of the guys did, said, is there a question that you've always wanted to ask someone but never had a chance? And it stumped Andy for a minute and he went, I'll be honest, he said, my grandparents. I wished I'd asked them more questions.
13: Brilliant.
11: That's great. Now, something to think about. I've got to take a really quick break, you guys. Mark Reddings is enjoying the delights of Kylie Minogue from so many different levels. And Bruiser has gone beyond 12 minutes of a particular movie to give us The Assembly. There's a lot more coming your way on 6PR. Stick with us.
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1: Thank you very much, Kylie Minogue. Thank you very much, Jimmy. Love it. Troy's very happy because he heard the song basically before Take Me Back to You, which he got the nod for, which was the first song of the Tuesday show. And he turned up his hearing aids to have a bit of fun, which I think is fantastic. And also, Aileen just suggested, guys, fellas, I think you should be looking at Clarkson's Farm. Now, fellas, you have both discussed Clarkson's Farm at great length. Thanks for the text, Aileen. I appreciate that. Who was it that watched Clarkson's? Was it you or Marco? I think it was Mark, wasn't it?
2: Well, I think Mark probably brought it up. I have watched it. Yeah, Gerald's legend.
1: It's fantastic.
2: Yeah, it's good.
1: Isn't it?
3: Good. No. To be totally honest with you, Ethan, our esteemed panel operator, has recommended that to me to watch and gave me a bit of a description of what it's about, and I was sort of a bit sceptical. I still haven't. It was only last night he told me, but it's something on my radar, TJ. Oh, no doubt about that. But
1: mate, I'm not sure
3: if it's a recent doco per se, or whether it's something that's 2 or 3 years old. But it sounds like one that's got a nice edge to it.
1: No, it's more than 2 or 3 years old. He's won awards and everything it. It's series 4 or something, isn't it, Bruce?
2: Yeah, it is. It's been on for a while, but that's his homework.
1: Fine.
2: I have to watch Kylie. He's got to watch Clarkson's
1: Farm.
2: Yeah,
1: no, you get definitely. And I'm telling you now, when you watch Clarkson's Farm, I think it's series 5 is just the one that's been recently dropped. I think if you do get the chance to watch it, you will laugh your head off. You will get a different insight into Jeremy Clarkson, plus also what he's done for the farming community in the UK is outstanding. I must mention that because he's really reminded everybody that these guys and gals work so hard. Same here, work so hard on the land and end up making literally diddly squat on occasion if they have a good year, beauty bottler.
2: What have you been watching, Todd?
1: I watched a movie. Thank you for asking, mate. I was going to ask you guys if you popped up any good movies.
2: I wrote it on a piece of paper and shoved it in front of me.
1: No, that was my lunch order. Really? Oh. Sorry. And I'll have black with white one. Thank you. The Wizard of Lies. Now, have you seen this one, Skeet?
3: Haven't actually heard of it, but I've got to be honest with you. I'm in the market for somebody to push me into a movie that
1: got
3: I can
1: it.
3: Sit back and watch with my wife and just, so if there's any recommendations, I'm all ears.
1: Right, okay. Have you watched The Wizard of Lies, Bruce?
2: No.
1: Right, okay. Let me tell you something. It's about Bernie.
2: Don't spoil it.
1: Bernie Madoff.
2: Ah, yes.
1: It's okay. His story, right? Yeah. And initially you think, oh, God, forget it. Yeah. $65 billion he took out with a Ponzi scheme. And got into trouble.
2: Yep.
1: The story of him getting into trouble, it made me wonder. I mean, it's got Robert De Niro, it's got Michelle Pfeiffer. Automatically you go, power, thanks very much, great cast.
2: Yeah.
1: But the story that is told reminds me of the sociopathic tendencies, narcissistic tendencies within our community, and some people that are just so ridiculously rich, they forget about every impact they have on so many other people's lives. That's what I got out of this movie. I'm not telling you anything else.
3: What I would say is I'm sure I have seen a documentary about that Ponzi scheme on Netflix, which was really fascinating. So I didn't know there was a movie version of that. Obviously, an element of fiction to it, but partly, I guess, based on an extraordinary amount of greed and, as you said, just narcissistic levels. That to me is something I would watch if it was done in a cinematic setting. I would jump all over it.
2: And it's interesting. You just mentioned that the guy had so much money.
1: Yeah.
2: And the balance, you know, the couple in Queensland that gave $40 million yesterday. It's what you can do with your money, isn't it?
1: Mm.
2: And some people are just horrible and other people are fantastic.
1: But when you actually get into them, the De Niro performance is outstanding. Michelle Pfeiffer's a great sort of secondary role, but De Niro himself as Bernie Madoff, wow. He looks like him. He smells like him. He starts to talk. Ooh. He's that sort of a guy, and you can see these sociopathic tendencies. It's all told through a journalist who visits him in jail, and he starts to open up. Oh boy, great movie. And what you'll also do is you'll find the connections to people in our world that we live in now. And that's

0: really scary, because if you think that people in power have that sociopathic, narcissistic tendency, and you'd think to yourself, well, how much power have they got? Oh, they've got that much power? We need to monitor this very closely.
1: Who are you talking about, Hurricane?
0: No.
1: He's got power.
0: Talking about Mark Reddings.
1: Of course, yeah, the legend himself.
0: Marco, you must have watched a certain movie lately. Anything that you've watched?
2: Not a movie, no. I'm watching, because I'm trying to get through all these series, and I'm getting, like, I know Bruce, maybe next week I'll have time for his full sort of summary and review on Legends, which I've seen the first episode.
0: Yeah.
2: He's finished the whole series, of which I don't want to know the answer to the questions I was going to ask, but I think that's probably more my sort of go at the moment, the series and the movies. But The Wizard of Lies seems like something I really would enjoy. But I'm certainly at the moment into series, but only just tiptoeing away through certain series through the course of a week.
0: I'll just check the text messages too. Clarkson's Farm has definitely, yeah, there's a lot of people that are suggesting this one. Aileen also suggested Jury Number 2 on Netflix, which is excellent. I watched that one too. Golly gosh, I'm not going to give you the story on that one. Rob reckons that the farm technology is awesome in Series 5. So people have watched Clarkson's Farm. A little bit of homework coming your way, Skeet, but not too much. I mean, will you be able to get, I don't know, 15, 20 minutes sleep now and then?
2: Well, thank you for that. No.
1: In the middle of the day.
2: I was never great at doing homework at school, so I'm not sure 40 years later I'm going to be that much better. But I want to get The Wizard of Lies done by the time I see you. We'll speak to you next week.
0: You're a good man. And again, I am so looking forward to sports today here on 6PR. What's the magic tonight? It was a big weekend, actually, wasn't it, really, when you think about it?
2: Yeah, we're trying to talk. It's Hall of Fame night for the AFL, Australian
0: yes.
2: Football Hall of Fame. So Bill Walker's going to legend status. So we'll try and catch up with Billy Walker. We'll have Will Schofield in the house. So we'll have our Tuesday take, which is basically just opinion and us fighting with each other for 2 hours. and anything that comes into our field of vision. I'll tell you who we are speaking to.
0: Hey.
2: This is a fascinating and really sad story. It's Mark Bosnich, who is an absolute ripper. He does a lot of stuff for us. Of course, he's with Stan Sport. He was supposed to go to the World Cup on Saturday. But if you Google what's happened to him in the last week, unfortunately, he was involved in a sort of a celebrity soccer sort of goal-saving sort of extravaganza at Star City in Sydney. Gil McLaughlin, kicking the ball from the spot. He was the goalkeeper. Well, on one of his saves, he ended up tearing his quad muscle and had to undergo surgery. So he can't fly. His whole family is going across for the World Cup, going to the Disneyland and enjoying the sights and sounds of the US. So unfortunately, Boz is not going across. I'm sure he's feeling a bit flat, but we're going to talk to him tonight about his thoughts and obviously how he's, and everyone's had it at some stage where you had some big trip plan, whether it's for a sporting event or a major holiday, and just something's gone pear-shaped at the last minute. So I'll have a chat to him about that.
0: Mate, fantastic. And again, Boz will know everything about World Cup football on its nicest level. And I cannot wait for you to do full coverage of World Cup football here on 6PR, where we get to hear this from you. He's still going. How good would that be, mate? We look forward to you tonight on Sports Today.
2: See you, TJ. Always a pleasure.
0: And Bruiser, I think you've got a nice relaxing week ahead of you. We're not giving you too much homework. You've done well. More than 12 minutes of a movie.
1: I did, didn't I?
0: Oh, no.
1: No. Well, I've got to watch Kylie and then I've got to watch the movie. So
0: yeah, The Wizard of Lies.
1: And then I've got to watch whatever my wife wants me to watch.
0: That's correct. And that's one of the reasons why you guys are here. Thanks, mate. Bruce Welsh and Skeet will be back. They are absolutely brilliant. And seriously, think about this, because I think this is important, that we can meet people, we can watch TV, we can watch movies. And remember, if you're feeling a bit down...
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1: 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I think it's HBO Max or Amazon from memory. But if you do a bit of a Google search, you should be able to find it, Kaz. Thank you. Go and have a watch of that. You'll be quite intrigued by that movie. And also a bit intrigued with this. Pick the lick. Now, many of you have automatically put the speed dial in and the finger is ready for that little button push. But you think to yourself, I want to make sure I get it right. Don't worry about that. If you get it right or wrong, you still win Diddly Squat from the Diddly Squat Prize Company. You get nothing from us until we can give you something, and then we'll tell you about that, called a bumper sticker. First of all, do you know this song? Oh! Yes, we'll play that one more time. Thank you very much, James. I think I've got it. I think I've got it. But do you? Let us know on the text 0487 999 882, or give us a call 133 882.
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2: It's 15 degrees at 1 o'clock. Good afternoon, I'm Chelsea Bowden. A 38-year-old massage therapist has been charged with indecently assaulting a client. Police allege the assault happened during a remedial massage session with a female client in Bassendean. The Yokine man will front court next month on two counts of unlawful and indecent assault. The state government is continuing to criticise the opposition leader for declaring he'd be willing to work with One Nation. Basil Zemplis yesterday said he saw the rise of One Nation as an opportunity for his party, drawing criticism from Treasurer Rita Saffiotti, who claimed he was desperate for power. Senior Minister John Kerry has now backed those comments. He says Mr Zemplis has failed in his leadership of the party.
3: Basil Zemplis basically indicated he's giving up, that he needs One Nation in some way to form government. I think it's an extraordinary thing. It is a sign of desperation and I think a failure of leadership.
2: Police are calling for information after a number of unknown offenders stole

0: cash and jewellery from an elderly woman's home in Gosnells. The offenders broke into the house on Coolston Way on May the 28th and stole a safe with valuable belongings. Detective Kyle van der Linden says luckily the woman in her 80s was not home at the time.
1: The offenders have forcibly removed a safe. They've dragged it through the house, dragged it down the driveway, and have taken the safe by an unknown means. Inside the safe was a significant amount of cash, a large quantity of high-value jewellery.
0: Prices are expected to rise at cafes and restaurants as owners struggle to cope with a series of additional costs. From July, the minimum wage will increase to over $1,000 a week for the first time. Businesses will also be unable to pass on card surcharges to customers and will have to make more frequent superannuation contributions. The hospitality industry warning the new imposts could lead to an increase in insolvencies across the sector. Persistent financial pressures are being blamed for a drop in life satisfaction across all age groups in the country. The satisfaction levels have now dropped to below what they were during the COVID-19 pandemic. KPMG economist Terry Rawnsley says many people feel like they aren't able to get ahead because of the cost of living.
2: There's another measure that's often used is like, can you raise $2,000 for an emergency? And about a quarter of people saying they can't even raise that amount in case the car breaks down or the fridge breaks down.
0: And the United Nations has warned the world's oceans are under severe levels of stress. The findings have been published on World Oceans Day and reflect the work of nearly 600 scientists across the world. It's found intensifying stresses like pollution and large-scale industrial fishing are resulting in widespread biodiversity loss and putting the ocean systems under severe strain. In finance, All Lords is down 28 points at 8,828 and the dollar's buying 70.5 US cents. And 12,800 Indonesian rupiah.
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0: Melbourne isn't putting a timeline on when Brody Majacek will be able to play football again. The veteran forward has undergone surgery for a neck fracture suffered in yesterday's win over Collingwood. The club says he is up and walking. West Coast's Tom Cole says a late career position change isn't off the cards. The Eagle has made the switch from defender to forward over the last few weeks, booting two goals in Saturday's loss to Port Adelaide. The 29-year-old says he's open to any opportunity to play footy at the top level.
4: It's been a fun few weeks, you know, something completely different. Whether it's for the long term, I don't know, but I'm enjoying it at the moment. So wherever me needs me, I'll kind of just be open to play there.
0: That's the latest news and sport.
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3: 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Got something you want to say? 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
8: Got a breakdown. Leach Highway eastbound entry from Morong Road in Welsh. Pull the vehicles on the verge there. Traffic is flowing. Towie's on the way. No delays on the Mitchell, Quinana, Graham Farm and Northbridge Tunnel. Reed Row and Tonkin look good. So to the city and the metro. I'm Bruce Welsh from Perth's traffic leader. 6PR.
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0: More showers on the cards today. They will be becoming less likely this afternoon. We're still chasing a top of 17 degrees. Similar conditions tomorrow with the rain more likely later in the day. It'll get to a top of 18. Showers continuing on Thursday and Friday with tops around 17 degrees and more rain for the weekend and on Monday with temperatures staying in the high teens. Right now it's 14 degrees. More news at 1:30 on Perth's 6PR.
12: Double thumbs up from Chelsea.
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3: On Perth 6PR, this is The Long Lunch with Todd Johnston.
12: There's a lot to talk about. Thanks, Chelsea, in the newsroom. And again, the team are back together again, along with Emily. Emily has joined us, and she's a guest of ours right the way through the entire week. She's learning from us, we're learning from her, and we're having a bit of fun in the process. Hello, Em. Nice to have you with us. Hurricane is out there saying, I will teach you all that I know. It won't take long, Em. It won't take long. In the studio is Jimmy, and I am your tour guide for the next, hour and a bit, or a couple of hours, actually, through until about 3 o'clock. The wonderful Chelsea will be in the newsroom and then JB after three joining us. Pick the Lick was the game that we are playing right now. It's a song that you yourself are thinking to yourself, got this covered. How do I know you're confident with this? There's not a lot of question marks on the SMSs. Okay, when there's question marks on the SMS, you doubt yourself. Never doubt. Just put it in there because you're all going to win diddly squat anyway. And we have callers who have jumped on board to say, hey, let's play. First of all, I'll give you one more listen. That's it. You've done extremely well. Chantelle, I believe, is online too. Hello, Chantelle.
14: Hello, Todd. How's it going?
12: Very good indeed. Lovely to talk to you. How have you been?
14: You too. I've been all right. It's been a challenging couple of weeks, but I'll get through it.
12: Yeah. Do you think it's a challenging couple of weeks for everybody? Because I sort of joked about the fact that it was a 4-day work week for me, but my day off yesterday, compliments of the footy, came at exactly the right time. And I don't know why. I think a lot of people are just, I don't know, sort of breathing deeply at the moment. Do you know what I mean?
14: Yeah, 100%. There's always someone out there doing it worse than you.
12: So, yeah, which I think at times it's hard to sort of take that into your personal story because we all think it's doom and gloom. And yet in hindsight, if we can support one another getting through the issues like we're doing right now, the fact that you're on the phone makes me smile, Chantelle, and I'm grateful for that.
14: Thank you.
12: That's good.
14: Thank you.
12: And I know you've got the song. Let me just check some of these SMSs. Tyrone was the first one through. You knew Tyrone was going to be first, didn't you, Chantelle?
14: Sure.
12: He's so quick. He got it right. Well done. Bruce is on board. Thank you, Bruce. Natalie, thank you. Natalie is there. Dale is in Yokine. Thank you, these music experts. T-Rex, love your work as always. Thank you. Oh, Nick said, Who Can It Be Now by Men at Work. Do you think, Chantelle, it was Who Can It Be Now?
14: No, I was thinking.
12: You're going to do the reveal. I'm pretty sure you got it right. Richard is in Bedfordale, Barbados by the Models. Well, that's a good one because that's not a, it's not a big song. It's not that one, mate, but thank you. Pete in Stirling, thank you. You got it, tastefully right. Steve thinks that it might be Jerry Rafferty, Baker Street. I can hear the sexy saxophone. Justin. Yes, mate. Thumbs up to you. Rhett, also thank you. Appreciate that. Miss Jane in Ferndale said Baker Street, Jerry Rafferty. Lynn said it could be the Mull of Kintyre. Ah, yes, the Mull of Kintyre. And Ken has a couple of question marks. Lisa also is on board as well. So to everyone on the SMS, bravo. You got it right or wrong. You still win Diddly Squat from the Diddly Squat Prize Company. And Chantelle, I have great confidence in your suggestion here. Now, you're going to win Diddly Squat, but can you imagine how excited you're going to be when I can actually give you something from the Diddly Squat Prize Company?
14: It would be fantastic.
12: Yeah. There's a fella called Mark at Snap Instant Printing in the CBD, and he sort of said, guys, do you want to do a bumper sticker? And we went, yes, we do. He heard about it. We're creating the Diddly Squat bumper sticker.
14: That's cool. Mm, mm.
12: And it'll say, I won Diddly Squat on the long lunch. Yeah.
14: Have to put it on my backpack or pencil case or something.
12: Yeah, I'd go the pen. Or no, better off in the backpack. Yeah, it might be a bit big for the pencil case. Chantel, what is the song?
14: Is it Baker Street by Jerry Rafferty?
12: Just let me go back and mention a couple of songs. I'm pretty sure that Steve said that it was Baker Street by Jerry Rafferty. And, yeah, that was, yeah, okay. So is that your final answer, Chantel?
14: Yes, it is.
12: You are incorrect. Congratulations, Chantel. You have absolutely. Now, Chantel, don't go away. I'm coming back and we're going to do the reveal with you because I've got Laz who's on the phone. I just want to say a quick hello to Laz. G'day, mate. How are you?
13: Good, Todd.
12: What's going on?
13: Hey.
12: Yep.
13: I had to ring you up about something else, but I've forgotten.
12: Was it something to do with Robert De Niro?
13: Now I'm Pick the Lick.
12: No, hang on. You're not doing Pick the Lick. Chantel's doing the reveal. You wanted to talk about something about Robert De Niro.
13: Oh, yeah.
12: Got it.
13: I've got Robert De Niro's.
12: Yes.
13: Cap on one of his movies.
12: Wow. How did you get it?
13: A friend of mine.
12: Yep.
13: She was his wardrobe person.
12: Beautiful.
13: And she's from Perth.
12: Yes,
13: right?
12: Yes.
13: And she came over one day for a barbecue and whatever, and like she'd always bring all the stuff back from all his movies he was in or whatever, right?
12: Right, yes.
13: Yeah, because Robert can't keep all his clothes.
12: Of course. Yeah, imagine how big his wardrobe would be, for goodness sakes.
13: Yeah. So she'd pick a few things out. She gave me his cap, and this is a movie he was in with Morgan Freeman.
12: Beautiful. Can you describe the cap?
13: I don't know what the name is. It's one of those Peaky Blinder caps.
12: Peaky Blinder cap. Got it. I have no idea what you're talking about.
13: Well, I don't know, but it's just one of those things. Okay. And it's sitting in my wardrobe.
12: Yes.
13: And Laz,
12: the fact that you said about 14 times, I'm very much aware that you need to keep that hat safe. No silverfish near the cap. Is that a deal? Yeah, that's a deal.
13: Yeah.
12: Thank you.
13: Yeah.
12: Thank you.
13: Yeah, and it was from this movie. But I'm gonna have a crack at Pick the Lick.
12: All right, we'll have a crack, but we're going straight back to Chantel. I'm not even going to tell you if you're right or wrong. What do you think it is?
13: Look, I'll probably get it wrong, but I don't even know if I can get it right. But I'll have a crack.
12: Yep.
13: I reckon it's the Water Boys.
12: That's a great song.
13: Something under the moon or something.
12: Yeah,
13: like
12: well
13: that.
12: Done. Well, Laz, you are well and truly incorrect, but stay with us because we're going to do the reveal. Chantel, we're back with you. It's not the Water Boys, okay?
14: So what is it?
12: All right, so
14: I'm completely stumped.
12: You thought it was Jerry Rafferty, Baker Street.
14: I did. Here
12: is an opportunity for you to listen very carefully to some quality hints. Because I've got a couple of hints for you. I've have a couple of hints for you, can I just say? And if I was cold today, the last place that I would want to be is in a cold house full of ice.
14: Cold as ice house.
12: Very good. That's a fantastic selection. But let us acknowledge that Ice House is a very good band. And you need a certain power to charge them up so they can deliver quality blue lights.
14: Electric Blue by Ice House.
12: That is correct. Congratulations, Chantel. It was a long walk. And it wasn't the Water Boys, Les. Chantel, who would you like to thank?
14: Thank you for giving me those clues. I eventually got it.
12: Nicely played. Chantel, let's have some Electric Blue right here on 6PR. Thanks for playing and have a fantastic day, all right? Keep smiling. Will you do that for us?
14: Thank you.
12: Thanks, Chantel.

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3: It is 14.5 degrees in the city of Perth, 24 minutes after 1 o'clock. And tomorrow's a bit of a big day on a couple of levels, but in particular, it's Thank a First Responder Day, which I think is a great way of saying thank you to those people that when a lot of people need massive help, the first responders appear almost out of nowhere. They fly to do the best they can to get to those people that need help. And it's a day to recognise the first responders who support our communities each and every day during, you know, emergencies, tough times, personal tough times, and I guess across the board tough times. Take a moment today, actually, if you can, take a moment today to visit thankafirstresponderday.com.au. Yeah. thankafirstresponderday.com.au. And you can actually shout, give a bit of a shout out to a first responder. You can give them a cup of coffee. You can leave a message of gratitude like that and show first responders across Australia that they're seen. We see them. We listen to them. We value the effort that they put into our nation, into our suburbs, into our state. Doesn't really matter. I think they're sort of, I think they're rules and regulations, certain sort of statewide rules and regulations, null and void. They just want to help. They don't care what state you're in. The first responders are pretty special. So tomorrow's a really special day. Thank a first responder day.com.au and you can just go and say, cup of coffee, thanks for your help, appreciate your effort, and let them know that they're very valued within our community. I quite like that. I do. I quite like it a lot. 25 minutes after one. Thank you, Sam, for the text messages that came through because we did have a bit of a smile before about the World Cup. Goal coming on. And it was interesting too. Sam sent through a couple of texts. So what could possibly go wrong with hosting the World Cup in the third world country where they're holding it for this year? Many people say that they're not going to do it. Due to Trump's disastrous scenario. It's also interesting to note that not a lot of people, I shouldn't say this in general, actually I am saying it in general, but there are some countries, let me just say that aren't rushing to the United States to go and participate or support World Cup. A lot of people will sit back and watch it on TV, as we will. But I appreciate the input that you guys are delivering to us here at 6PR, and I think that all of this news is totally relevant. Good to have you with us. Good to have you as a part of our program. Nick also said, nice Lionheart ad, Todd. Yeah, thank you, Nick. I appreciate that immensely. And also, Laz, he sounded very happy. He did. He did sound very happy, and it's good to have Laz on the program as well. 27 minutes after 1 o'clock, we'll give you a traffic update, and we will keep you informed here at 6PR. And let's do traffic right now with the one and only Bruiser here on 6PR.
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9: Just had a caller advise us of a breakdown on Kwinana Freeway northbound just after Canning Highway in the right-hand lane. Obviously a fairly dangerous spot to be, so keep that in mind if you're heading up the Kwinana. Apart from that, it's flowing well. No delays on the Mitchell Graham Farm and Northbridge Tunnel. You get a good run along Reed Row and Tonkin as you will in the CBD and throughout the metro area. I'm Bruce Welsh on Perth's Traffic Leader, 6PR.
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11: 1:30 in the city of Perth, 6 PR, you are listening to. Yesterday we had the day off, compliments of Melbourne v Collingwood. And so this is the trial, I think, of the 4-day working week. Someone that never does a 4-day working week is the newsroom. They're on 7 all the time, 7 days a week, 24/7. There's someone chasing that story down, like Chelsea, who sort of packages it all together and says, Todd, here's the news update.
12: Thanks for that lovely intro, Todd. Good afternoon. A 38-year-old massage therapist has been charged with indecently assaulting a client. Police allege the assault happened during a remedial massage session with a female client in Bassendean. He's due in court next month. The state government is continuing to criticise the opposition leader for declaring he'd be willing to work with One Nation. Basil Zemplis yesterday said he saw the rise of One Nation as an opportunity for his party. Senior Labor Minister John Kerry today claiming the comments are a sign of desperation. Persistent financial pressures are being blamed for a drop in life satisfaction across all age groups in the country. The satisfaction levels have now dropped to below what they were during the COVID-19 pandemic. And in sport, Melbourne isn't putting a timeline on when Brody Mioček will return to football. The veteran forward has undergone surgery for a neck fracture suffered in yesterday's win over Collingwood, but he is up and walking today. I'll have more news at 2.
11: Chelsea, you are pretty spectacular. Thank you for joining us. And Chelsea will be back in and around 2 o'clock here on 6 PR. It's also important that we keep you informed, not just with the news, but the weather. And sometimes the weather actually makes the news.
10: 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We'll be here to help in unexpected weather. NRMA Insurance.
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11: Natalia Cooper, welcome back to 6 PR, and tell us about the day that you're having.
13: Well, my day is going well. It's pretty chilly out there, though. I don't know if you've been outside and noticed. Right now, the maximum is 14.9, so it could get a bit warmer as the afternoon goes on, but if it doesn't, then that is definitely our coldest day of the year so far. That's a bit of a feature. Also, the rain overnight, we had a decent drop, definitely south of Perth as well, in places like Carnarvon, near Harvey. They got a real drenching. The city just got a nice, healthy 12 millimetres overnight. And look, the showers could continue on and off today. Nothing major, just here and there. Same goes for tomorrow. And then the next system will move through on Thursday. That is a cloud band and a cold front. And we're actually expecting quite a bit of rain from that.
11: And can I ask, the Thursday rainfall coming through, Thursday afternoon, Thursday morning, Thursday evening, do you know?
13: At this stage, it's predicted all day.
11: Oh, okay. Wow.
13: So look, we will narrow that down as the day goes on.
11: Beautiful.
13: As the days go on, rather. But yeah, two systems there. So the cloud band from coming up north and the cold front coming the other way. So yeah, it'll be wet, apparently.
11: Mm. Well, that's why we call it winter, and I'll have to go out and buy a new umbrella or just get wet while I stand in the rain. Thank you, Natalia Cooper.
13: Okay, thank you. Bye.
11: Natalia on Nine News tonight. You can catch up with her and smile tastefully as she delivers the weather information. I've also got a great text here from First Responders Day. Unless you're referring to volunteer SES people, don't the others get paid to do it? says this text person. Not saying they don't do a good job, but what about the nurses, teachers, and so on? I think in let me just pick up the script. I just want to have a look at it. Thank a first responder day. Well, it's not a volunteer first responder day. It's just a first responder day. So for those people who are nurses and who are ambo drivers and are doctors, people that basically run towards an incident rather than away from it, I think even the SES people, sometimes incidents do occur. I don't know. The volunteer SES people are pretty spectacular on so many different levels. Generally, they will appear very quickly indeed, and they're volunteering. So they're a part of this, well and truly, as well as all of the first responders who are doing such a good job. I really like the fact, if you go to thankafirstresponderday.com.au, you can shout them a cup of coffee. That's great. Nice gesture. But you can also leave a message of gratitude, because often in an emergency situation, be it SES, be it nurse, be it AMBOs, be it fireys or police, whoever it may be, you don't get the chance to say thank you afterwards when an emergency happens. Someone appears and they prop you up and you're sort of taken off to get looked after wherever that may be, and you don't get the chance to say thank you after the event. Here's a chance to say thank you. Leave a message of gratitude and just let them know that they're doing a great job, be they volunteers or be they paid staff. I think that's I like that. I reckon that's a good call. Later on in the program, we're going to talk food. As a matter of fact, I think we might just talk food right now because I'm feeling a bit hungry. So let's get him up, Rob Nixon. I suggested to Robbie to pause because in this particular day and age, because we're so busy in our lives, our regular lives, put everything into a dish, put everything into a casserole dish or a wok or whatever it might be. Put it all in there, and then washing up is a lot easier, and you don't need to sort of separate the food. It's all piled in together, but it's got to taste good. Rob Nixon, it's time to talk food.
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11: Nicko, good to have you with us, mate. How are you?
14: Good, mate. How are you?
11: Yeah, I'm okay. Tuesday, this is my four-day working week, compliments of the football being on yesterday, but I'm a little bit hungry. I'm going to go public with that. So when we talk food, there could be sort of dribbling noises into the microphone. I do apologise about that.
14: That's fine. That's my job, to make people dribble.
11: Yeah, thanks. A lot of people reckon I dribble without, on another different level. So
14: without food.
11: Your brief today was to basically get one pot, one container, and chuck it all in there. Mm. I guess in hindsight, it's sort of like the old fashioned casserole.
14: Yeah, look, I love casseroles and stews and
11: so do
14: that
11: I.
14: Kind of stuff. I think, especially this time of the year where it's, you know, it fills the house up with just such great aromas, and it's really hearty, and it's just real comfort food. And if it's, you know, pouring down outside and it's bitterly cold and the fire's crackling, you know, and you've got maybe a glass of vino and a nice sort of beef stew or a beef casserole, I don't know, there's something beat it, really, for me anyway.
11: Well, Robbie, the other thing too is if you get the cheaper cuts of meat that might be a little bit, you know, tough, if you slow cook them, they come out beautifully after a period of time. So there's a bonus.
14: Yeah, they do. And a lot of those cheaper cuts aren't as cheap as they used to be.
11: Because I know.
14: Obviously, you know, more people are buying the cheaper cuts. But I think a lot of people also make a lot of mistakes when they're slow cooking things. So, for example, like if you're making a beef stew or a, you know, beef casserole, most people will just, you know, boil the stew, and you could boil it for hours and hours and hours, and you'd be like, well, why is it still tough? It's because you need to simmer it. You need to low and slow, gently,
11: low,
14: you know, break
11: and
14: down
11: slow.
14: Those. That's right.
11: Yeah.
14: And you've got to have patience. So if you take one of these cheaper cuts, you have to put some effort and some love into it. It's not going to happen in, you know, 60 minutes. And the other thing I'd say too is, you know, a lot of people, they just chuck everything in a pot. There is a process in putting everything into one pot, but you still need to brown off your meat. You need to seal and get that nice flavour, that crust on the outside of whether it be chicken or beef or whatever the cut of meat is. You need to seal your meat. Now, a lot of people, you've got these slow cookers nowadays where people just throw everything in the morning, it all just goes in and they come back in the afternoon and everything just ends up tasting sort of the same. If you really want a nice depth of flavour, that's when you'll start to sear off your meat. And it literally takes, it'll take 5 minutes. And the other thing too, I don't think a lot of people do is they under-season their food.
11: They don't put a whole heap of herbs and spices on there, because I can tell you that my beloved, when we do basic meals and she throws those spices and those herbs in there, wow, do they pop?
14: Yeah, they do. And of course, when you simmer something, and I think we spoke about this a couple of weeks back, when you simmer something, you're reducing the water content out of it. So you're making the casserole even more concentrated with the flavour, so it's getting more powerful.
11: Good.
14: So do you want a recipe?
11: I do. I'm ready. I've got my pen.
14: Okay. All right. So this is one that I do a lot at home. The kids love it. It's very, very simple. And I'm pretty sure you guys will have the recipe for this because I think I've already sent it. You're going to need 500 grams of gravy beef or chuck steak.
11: Chuck.
14: And when I do stews or casseroles, I like big chunky pieces of meat. I don't like little tiny cubes.
11: Yeah,
14: I like
11: too.
14: Big chunks of meat in there. Mm. Same with the veg, but up to you. One onion, just diced up. A couple of carrots, just chopped. Couple of potatoes, diced. You leave the skins on, that's fine. Couple of celery sticks, again, just chopped. Couple of cloves of garlic, just crushed. And then you're going to need about a tablespoon of tomato paste. Always, and this is just me, I always use a stock. I don't use water. So in this case, I'd use beef stock. You're going to need a litre of beef stock, or if you're using chicken, use a litre of chicken stock.
11: We've been using, and we're getting great results with this, the Maggie Beers bone broth or beef stock, I think it is as well. And it tastes great. It seems to work. Now, that's not an ad for her product, but if you're using something and it works really well, thumbs up. I'm just letting you know that I think that works for me. I mean, you've probably got your own.
14: I don't. Maggie has, and Maggie and I get on really, really well. She's a lovely lady. But that stuff is pretty expensive too. So I'm talking like even if you just had, like the beef cubes, or you can even buy the – there's ones in like, they're like almost like little jellies that you just take the cap off and they dilute in some water.
11: Oh, I've seen them. Yeah.
14: They're a much cheaper alternative. So if you're trying to keep the cost down, not everyone's on your salary top.
11: Yeah, no one's on. Mate, I must talk to my beloved about, I'm sorry, how much are these stocks that we're getting now? We will talk later, my darling.
14: Okay. and then of course, so you add you need a tablespoon of Worcestershire sauce. One teaspoon of some fresh thyme, or just a few sprigs of fresh thyme or dried thyme if you don't have fresh, and just salt and pepper. So very simple. You want to brown the beef.
11: Got it.
14: In a large pot, add in the onions, the garlic, and then just cook until it's softened. Stir in the tomato paste because you want to get rid of the acidity of that tomato paste. And then you add in your vegetables, your stock, the Worcestershire sauce, the thyme, and then just bring it to a boil just once. And then reduce the heat to just a real gentle simmer. And then you want to cook that for at least 2 to 2.5 hours.
11: Good.
14: Until the beef is just really, really tender. And then what I do at the end, because again, all those flavors have concentrated down, I season at the end. Because if I season at the start, it could end up too salty.
11: Oh, good call.
14: So I season at the end and always continue to taste as you go through, season at the end, and that way it's not going to be too salty.
11: Yeah.
14: And then I just serve that with, crusty bread that we just cut up, lather it with some butter and...
11: Hungry.
14: Yeah,
11: I'm hungry. And the other great thing is, Robbie, let's be real. If you knock up a dirty, great, big bucket load of this stuff, you can have it for days. Some of the best sandwiches I've ever made. You just get a couple of bits of bread, get some of this casserole-y type thing, and put it between a couple of bits of bread. Oh, fantastic. Seriously, cold.
14: Yeah. And the great thing about casseroles is they age. So the next day, they're going to be even better because they've had time to mature.
11: Yes.
14: And the next day after that, their flavour just intensifies. I wouldn't eat them too much past the second day, but that's just the chef in me. But again, you can bulk this up. This stuff freezes really, really well too. So if you're menu planning and you're trying to get out ahead and have some meals that are ready to go, these are really forgiving. I'm not one to use the microwave. In fact, a lot of my team always make fun of me because I actually don't know how to use one.
11: Good.
14: But
11: good.
14: But these would be great. These would be really forgiving in those little, you know, radioactive microwave boxes.
11: But you can freeze them as well, chuck them in the freezer, then reheat them afterwards, as long as you're the chef. Yeah. You probably think that's not a good idea. But I love it. I just love it when you make a huge batch. It lasts for a couple of days. Yep. You can put some in the freezer, reheat it afterwards. You need a quick meal that is healthy for you. It works.
14: Yep. And if you want to add, and you can jazz these up, you know, however you want. I mean, if you want to add some to, you know, along with the stock, if you want to add in a bottle of red wine you've got lying around or a half open bottle of red wine, you think, oh gosh, I'm not going to drink all that. You know, you can put it in there as well.
11: Good.
14: Just adds to the flavor. And it's really healthy. It's, you know, it's packed full of protein, which we're all getting told to eat more of. It's packed full of veggies.
11: Yeah, good.
14: You know, it's easy to reduce the salt and control, you know, that level. And it's a complete meal in a bowl.
11: So, brilliant.
14: It ticks all the boxes.
11: Brilliant. Love your work, mate. I'm going to take a really quick break. 14 minutes away from 2 o'clock. It's 15 degrees in the city of Perth at the moment. And the chill factor has well and truly kicked in. So keep yourselves warm.

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2: And we have the one and only Rob Nixon from That Plant Cafe joining us, and we're talking about the casseroles. Eddie said, Robbie, I hope you're listening. Eddie said, Todd, same recipe as my old mate, but I dust the meat in flour, salt and pepper before browning it. It just thickens the gravy just that little bit more, says Eddie. Your thoughts?
7: I completely agree. I tend not to, because in these days, a lot of people will say, look, you know, a lot of people ask, especially in the restaurant setting, gluten-free and all this sort of stuff. So I tend to sort of naturally thicken things, but that's a tried and tested method. No problem with it.
2: Love it. Thanks, great. Eddie. Also, well. Miss Jane in Ferndale said, I'm going to have to make this beef casserole that Robbie just mentioned. Good comfort food, healthy food for winter. And also, someone mentioned, no name on this one. G'day, Robbie and Todd. I also like the Maggi stock cubes, but I love Vegeta stock powder available at the supermarkets. Yeah. Have you used that one?
7: I used that one before, the Vegeta ones.
2: Vegeta, that's it.
7: They're basically, you can, I don't think they have, I'm pretty sure they're universal, like even vegetarians can use them. So,
2: sure.
7: But they've got some, and I think Vegeta, from memory, I think it's made in Croatia. And Croatians love their food, and they know their food very well. So it's a good bought.
2: It'll be good
7: alternative.
2: Yeah, yeah, well done. Yeah. Gordon's also online too. G'day, Gordon.
8: G'day, Rob and Todd. Hey, Rob, hey, I made the g'day, mate. I made the pea and ham soup there the other fortnight, and it was after I ate that on Thursday night. I gave you two thumbs up and a yum. I made a double batch. So I used 4 litres of veggie stock.
2: Wow.
8: Two hocks, and I put in two bacon bands and just made it as you said. I got away with 600.

0: I bought two packets of split peas, which were hard to find, green.
1: Yeah.
0: And I'm, so yep. I got two 650 gram packets, but I got away with one packet on it, not being stingy. And it was the neatest yep. peas. I've got two containers in the freezer. I can't wait for this weekend because I'll have it either Friday.
2: That's gold.
0: And
1: good man. Trumpets.
0: And what I'm ringing you about, Rob, I really want to have yep. a crack at it. It's easy. So I'll talk you through what I've got, and then I need you to give me the finishing touch. Pumpkin soup, Queensland blue, a generous serve, put it in a saucepan, gently simmer, boil, you know, and I don't have a food processor or that, so I was going to mash it and maybe add a tablespoon or two of water on it. Would you put a small onion with it? And what do I finish it off with? Do I use coconut cream, coconut milk? Do I use one or the other or one of these?
1: No.
0: What do I do, mate?
2: Wow, good question.
1: This is what I do, Gordon, with my pumpkin soup. Is I don't add creams and extra dairy and stuff because I like to naturally thicken it with vegetables. So if you add a couple of peeled, if you're doing your pumpkin and you're putting everything in the pot, put in a couple of carrots, one for the sweetness and two, it helps with colour. And the other thing is put in a couple of potatoes because the potatoes are full of starch. And then when you whip them up in a, you know, or you, whether a stick blender or in a blender itself or even by hand, you're going to thicken the soup naturally and it's going to be nice and creamy without adding any cream. And it's much better for you.
2: Well done. Gordon, I hope you've got all of that. Isn't it good? I think Gordon's getting ready for his own cooking show on TV. There's a couple of good Gordons on TV, but they use slightly different words. Well done. So, Robbie, Gordon's given us a few good pointers. You've also given us a couple of good pointers with regards to the casserole. A few people on the text line are going, yes, we're very hungry indeed. Get ready for, you know, I guess a book might be coming out soon. Do you think?
1: Well, I've actually written a couple of books, a couple of cookbooks in my time, and authored a couple of them. It was a while ago.
2: Yeah, I think a new one is due. Anymore, that's my point. I think a new one is due, young man.
1: Yeah. Yeah. Okay. Maybe. Maybe on. you can do the forward for me. You can. We'll do it together, Todd.
2: Oh, there we go. Wouldn't that be fun?
1: Yeah.
2: Rob and Todd's cooking extravaganza.
1: Rob and Todd's cooking. Yeah. I'll do the food. You pick the music to it.
2: Okay, I'll do the toast. Mate, you're the best. Thank you for joining us. We love it when you get the chance to talk food with us, and we'll just make sure that we get the chance to knock all of that up. And thank you to Gordon and all the text messages and the callers. Love it, mate. We'll talk to you again soon. Thanks, Robbie.
1: Thanks, Todd. Look after yourself.
2: Good on you, mate. That Plant Cafe is absolutely doing great business up there in Kelmscott, and if you just Google it, you'll be able to find it. But Robbie is a great fella. He does a lot of work behind the scenes for so many different community groups and for so many different businesses, making sure that they are getting quality food at cost-effective prices. We'll take a break on 6PR.
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2: Bang on 15 degrees in the city of Perth. Looking forward to Friday. I'll just mention this to you. Broadcasting, I think you might have heard this on Bowie's program, broadcasting live from Bailey Hill in East Victoria Park on Friday the 12th of June to support Variety Club WA. Variety WA, what a great bunch of people. Fairdinger, Bruce loves them. Absolutely. Bowie and the team will be out at Bailey Hill on Friday, and so will we. Free cup of coffee there for the first 20 people, maybe 21. Talk nicely to somebody. There's some good prizes as well. Heartwarming stories from WA families. You can come down and support the local kids. And a lot of them are facing illness and disability and a bit of disadvantage. You can help out just by being there and smiling. And a smile costs nothing. And if you've got the chance to dig in and help out financially, Beauty Bottler. But all thanks to Bailey Hill in East Victoria Park. You can grab a morning brew from the bakery, a bit of a hearty meal from one of the restaurants. I'll be there having a feed. Wood-fired pizza. And you can enjoy the parklands as well. There's even a gelato window. Yes, I could go with an ice cream as well. So I look forward to seeing you on Friday. Bowie and the team will be there in the morning. We'll be there in the afternoon. And we're all supporting Variety WA. Thank you, Bailey Hill. Thank you, Variety WA. Thanks to you as well. Now, news is coming up with Chelsea. When we come back after the news, a gentleman by the name of Richard Campbell will be in the studio. We'll talk to him about an event that's coming up end of July, early August. I normally MC there, but as a result of my radio gig, can't do it. But I want you to know what's happening so as you can plan ahead and find out so much information about us tastefully or distastefully getting older. But how it can benefit us. There's a lot of information out there, and yeah, I'll see if I can help you out straight after the news.
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11: Degrees at 2 o'clock. Good afternoon. I'm Chelsea Bowden. Police have charged a Perth massage therapist with indecently assaulting one of his clients. The assault allegedly happened in Bassendean while the female victim was having a remedial massage. The 38-year-old man will front court next month. The Inspector of Custodial Services has released a report on the deteriorating conditions of three WA prisons. The report finds that what began as a failure at Hakea Prison has now escalated to a system-wide breakdown, with similar risks now seen across Casuarina and Mullaluca prisons. It's noted population growth and workforce shortages have caused overcrowding, routine lockdowns and restricted access to services. A show caused no notice has now been issued as Inspector Eamon Ryan calls for a funded whole-of-government reform response. The Department of Justice says it acknowledges the issues raised and is actively addressing these matters as part of system-wide reforms. The salaries of chief executives across Perth's local governments have been revealed, with a quarter earning more than WA's Premier, Roger Cook. 7 out of 29 council bosses across the metro area earned more than $410,000, while Roger Cook took home just over $406,000 last year. Senior Minister John Kerry says the sums are dictated by the size of the local government area.
12: CEOs receive a particular income or within a bandwidth. It is according to the size of the local council. So the decision for ratepayers is to consider this. Is their council doing a good enough job to ensure the delivery of services?
11: Opposition leader Angus Taylor says people are angry and that's what is driving supporters to One Nation. Mr Taylor claims Labor's budget is to blame for the surging popularity of the minor party. He argues voters distrust the two major political parties after the Albanese government broke a series of election promises. Mr Taylor believes this breach of faith has seen people looking elsewhere.
7: People are angry. I mean, talk to them. You'll hear it everywhere you go. They're angry. They've had a gutful. I want Australians' first preferences. But I know to get them, I have to rebuild trust with those hardworking Australians who are angry.
11: Unions are rejecting claims more restaurants and cafes will become insolvent following a series of new costs. The hospitality sector is warning businesses will struggle to absorb the new $1,000 per week minimum wage. They've also raised concerns about the introduction of payday super and changes to credit card surcharging. But the ACTU argues most insolvencies are due to high rental costs and flawed business models. A new analysis has found growing financial pressure is resulting in lower life satisfaction levels among Australians. Overall, life satisfaction on a scale of 1 to 10 has fallen to 7.1 in 2025, down from 7.2 during the COVID-19 pandemic. In finance, the All Ords is down 28 points at 8,828 and the dollar's worth 70.6 US cents and 12,700 Indonesian rupiah.
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11: Eagles utility Tom Cole says the loss of Ruben Jinbi will be felt right throughout the team. Jinbi went down with a quad injury during Saturday night's loss to Port Adelaide and is expected to be out for an extended period. Cole says it's a deflating loss for the team but also sad for Jinbi himself.
13: He's selfless. 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So, yeah, again, we're flat to lose him because he's such an important part of our team.
11: That's the latest news and sport.
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17: Still working to clear that breakdown on Kwinana Freeway northbound after Canning Highway in Como. The right-hand lane has been closed by incident response. Keep it in mind if you're heading that way. They've got a crash on Loftus Street southbound at Vincent Street in North Perth. Multiple lanes are affected and the ambulances on site. Traffic is slow in the area. Apart from the breakdown on the Kwinana, that's flowing well. Mitchell Freeway, no delays. No delays, Graham Farmer, Northbridge Tunnel, City or Metro. I'm Bruce Welsh on Perth's traffic leader, 6PR.
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11: The rain is becoming less likely as we head into the afternoon. We're still chasing a top of 17. Similar conditions tomorrow with the rain more likely later in the day and a top of 18. Showers continuing Thursday and Friday with tops of 17 and more rain for the weekend and Monday with temperatures staying in the high teens. Right now it's 16 degrees. 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
2: That's got a good rhythm to it, hasn't it? Quite like this. You are listening to this radio station that's coming to you live from Perth in Western Australia. If you're beyond the border, thanks for listening in. If you're overseas and listening to 6pr.com.au or the app, good to have you with us. But I've got to say, if you're in the burbs and you're in and around us, hey, we're local, we're with you. And there's an event coming up that I really want to tell you about on a couple of levels. It's free. How good is that? A four-letter word starting with F, and it's free. And it's also about you and I learning what we can achieve in our lives to make our lives a little bit easier. It's called the Aging Well Expo. It's coming up 31st of July from memory through until the 1st of August, a couple of days. It's at the PCEC. It's free to get in. And for those of you that like free biros, this could be the capital of free biros on so many different levels. Richard Campbell is, you're the director of CMS Events that sort of puts it all on. But thank you for joining us in the studio, mate.
21: Thanks, Todd. It's always good talking about this show,
2: yeah,
21: because it's so important for people.
2: Well, I mentioned before, for anyone that wants to get older or anyone that's already there, Beauty Bottler, but I was gobsmacked. The amount of, I've done a couple of MC events for you over years. One of them was at the Aging Well Expo. I learnt so much at a time when Mum and Dad were still with us. Mum's still with us now. But at a time when I needed to find out more because I have kids that I want to look after, parents that I was looking after, and there's this information trap where not everything comes your way. The Aging Well Expo puts it all together. Is that a fair assessment?
21: That's correct. Yeah, you could actually go there for a few years because each year you might be ready to talk to your parents about what they should be doing, or you might be ready to talk to your children about what you want to do.
2: Yeah, good call.
21: But then in a couple of years you might be saying, oh, I was talking about it, but maybe I need to take that next step. Maybe I need to do this. There's so much information that you need to know.
2: Yes.
21: I was very fortunate. I'm not sure whether I fell into it, and it was probably 10, 12 years ago, but my parents were getting to that stage and I noticed things were changing. And so we actually started, and it's one of the things, we started having that conversation. And because we started so early, or not early, because I've lost both of them now, it's in that period, but when the change was happening, when there was need to do things, they were aware that things were changing, and so we had to move on. I've now, you know, with my children, I'm still young. No.
2: Of course you are. Of course you are.
21: But I'm 70, but still quite.
2: You're a go-getter.
21: It. Yeah.
2: And you help people.
21: Yeah, I'd like to. But with my children, they all know I've got my power of attorney, I've got my will, I've got my power of guardianship, I've got my advance directive on my health and all that. So they know what I want to do from when I start getting a little less efficient through to when they need to feed me through a straw.
2: Sure.
21: So, you know, it's
2: sure. So to see that in itself is very, I guess, calming from their point of view. There's less stress. They know what's happening. Some people are prepared to talk about it. Some people are not. When I was there, I can remember bumping into one of the government departments and there was a lawyer that was sitting there, just a young fella. And I walked over to him. I said, I've got a couple of questions. And we sat down and spoke. I think I was supposed to be emceeing. No, someone was talking on the stage that I was emceeing at the time. So I spoke to this lawyer for 20 minutes while the stage was busy about this circumstance that I was discussing with Mum and Dad. Now, that I walked away with more knowledge just from that little conversation. And I think this is what the Ageing Well Expo delivers to all of us. I, who is not an old fart at the moment, but one day I plan to be, my plan was to gather knowledge to help mum and dad. But as you said, I now remember that conversation, which will help me.
21: That's right. And it's, I suggest people do take it in stages. It is very complex because there are so many different ways you can do it. There are some people who say you've got to stay at home for as long as you can, and they're big fans of independent living. Then other people, and towards the end, I knew mum had to be in care.
2: Sure.
21: There was no question about that.
2: Yes.
21: And you know the huge benefit about that? She was comfortable. I was comfortable. We spent the best 2 to 3 years of our lives talking about things. A lot of it was nonsense, but it was just a most enjoyable time, and it's still fresh in my mind. Yeah. I just loved that time.
2: Isn't that a beautiful moment when you realise that you're not a carer anymore, you're a son or a daughter, because mum and dad are being looked after and loved?
21: That's correct. And that's the difference.
2: That's really raw for me to say that right here, right now, because of my circumstances. But I get it. I absolutely get it. Now when I go and visit mum, it's a totally different relationship that I had over the last 4 or 5 years.
21: That's
2: totally
21: right.
2: Different. And I guess the other thing too is that at the Ageing Well Expo, you realise communication is available on so many different levels with so many different parts of the NDIS suppliers and the people that are supplying services, from beds to alarm systems, to food produce, to caterers, to fashion. How many exhibitors have you got this year?
21: We're not quite there, but 130 they'll be there this year.
2: Okay.
21: Which has almost doubled in the last few years.
2: Wow.
21: Yeah.
2: But doesn't that tell you that there's an interest in all of us getting older or wanting knowledge about what happens when we get older to make – I mean, I can remember sitting in a chair that almost – threw me out of the chair to help me get up, which I quite enjoyed doing, and I did it about 16 times. But that was fantastic. There was also these beds that moved to make life a little bit easier for you. I don't think there's any limitation, or is there? Is there a limitation? Is there someone that you said, no, I'm sorry, we can't take you on board, or is it everything?
21: No, everything's there, and it's called Ageing Well for a reason. It's about living your best life.
2: Hmm.
21: Now, everyone's got a different level of living their best life. So it doesn't matter what stage you're at, there is something at the show that can help you.
2: Mm. And there's show bags. I can remember, and you would remember as well, the wonderful people that go and visit every single exhibitor and they say, do you have something for free? And then they put their show bags together. I guess it's more beneficial in some instances than going to the Royal Show. It's a lot better than a Birdie Beetle show bag.
21: That's right, and there's plenty of information, but a funny story, another thing with my mother, the last couple of years she couldn't join us, but I always went around and grabbed a handful of biros for her, and I went there and she loved me.
2: I just had a look at the two biros that I have in my hands right now that I have here at 6PR. They are both from last year's or the year before whenever I did it, the Ageing Well Expo, because you can act, and I would say from the microphone, those who have the most amount of biros wins. But there's freebies, but I think not only is it do you get a buzz from getting the freebie, it's the information. It's the time to sit, make an appointment, have a little bit of a nibble to eat as well, plus also absorb the information. Now, you've got let me just make a bit of a list. The healthcare providers.
21: Yes.
2: Who else would you have? I mean, what other services are being presented at the expo?
21: This is one of the most extensive lists we have when we do exhibitions, but there is active recreations and seniors groups. So there's community.
2: Yeah.
21: What do you need to do? There's aged care service providers, but then there's retirement living providers, there's independent living providers. So all that to do with the various stages of your needs.
2: Goodness.
21: And you get the consultants, you get financial advice. Funeral directors, all very important.
2: Yes, indeed. Wow.
21: Home improvement and home living. So, you know, the company that I love or the organisation I love is TADWA, the
2: Yes, had experience with
21: assistive living, and it's just all those little things you need, like a little ramp for the doorstep or something to help your hands because they're a little arthritic, and just all these little things that if you've got a need for it, someone can make it, and those sorts of things. You find out those sorts of things.
2: But it's also finding out where you can get it.
21: Yes.
2: I remember getting some samples for Mum and Dad, taking them home, and Mum and Dad loved them. Yeah. And it was like little spoons or knives or something that were just offered because the therapy at home service that was being provided was great, but just these little things, putting on a shoe for goodness sakes. And let's face it, we don't think about it now. You know, you mentioned that you're 70. Happy birthday to you. We don't think about it now, but at some point our plan is to be around for a long period of time. What I was amazed when I emceed was the amount of younger people that were bringing their older family members, and everybody was taking in the knowledge. It just wasn't the olds.
21: You have to have the family engaged. If you don't, it makes it harder. But as I say, with my children, they know what my wishes are.
2: Yeah,
21: they know
2: crazy.
21: Where I want to be. And they know that I'm not really concerned with it because I'm comfortable with where I'm going to go.
2: Mm, mm. And it puts your mind at rest.
21: Yes.
2: It puts their mind at rest. And I guess that it's basically encapsulating so many individual services under one roof. It's only 2 days, though.
21: 2 days.
2: If you're filling the PCEC for 2 days, I mean, what's going to happen in, well, 5 years, you'll be 75. But what's in 5 years' time, it could be 3 days because the need is there.
21: The need is there, but also the providers, you know, they can only cope with so much as well. So
2: okay.
21: At the moment, and it's sort of where the exhibition industry is at the moment. You know, 2 days, it's sort of, it's good for people who put on the shows, but it's also good for the people who are attending. So it's a balance at the moment.
2: Mm.
21: Many years ago when I started doing exhibitions, we were doing 5 or 6 days over a weekend, that sort of thing. But it's actually shrunk. Because that is what the trend is. That's what people want. And
2: I guess it's bang for the buck also. It probably cost you a few bucks to get the PCEC and get it up and running. But if you've got all of these people coming on board, 130?
21: Yes.
2: 130.
21: Yeah.
2: And the stages too. Now, you did mention to me, I used to be on a Verity James would MC the Bethany
21: the
2: stage, I guess, in a previous life. That was the last year. I did the Juniper stage, and there were two stages up and running where people would speak. Physiotherapists, podiatrists would come and assist and just talk about stuff where you can get help. But I think this year you have a special guest speaker.
21: Yep,
2: keynote speaker.
21: We've actually got two.
2: Two, okay.
21: Two,
2: name drop. Go on. I'm going to let you
21: name drop.
2: Name drop.
21: Yep. And I'm quite excited to have her is Alison Fan.
2: Yeah.
21: A big favourite of Perth and WA.
2: Yeah.
21: And I just read her bio recently and I'm going, wow.
2: She's great.
21: She's been around for such a long time and you can tell when you talk to her, there's still that passion. There's still that brain going in the background, you know. So I'm excited to hear what her plans and her thoughts are on the ageing process.
2: Mm, you know what, gee whiz, I would love to hear what she has to say as well. You did mention too, you can mention the other one if you wish or have it as a surprise. The other thing I'm conscious of is we have to grow old, but we don't have to grow up. And the playfulness of some of the exhibitors, the playfulness of some of the guests going into the expo, second to none. The plan is to grow old. That's the plan. But we don't have to grow up.
21: But you'd probably ran into Rod with his wheelchair,
2: yes.
21: Right? His self-propelled wheelchair.
2: Yes.
21: Rod's got this stand. It was opposite the Ageing Well, the Ageing Well stage.
2: Yeah.
21: And you'd go around there, and there was Rod. You'd get run over. He just loved demonstrating his wheelchair. And, he's actually, but he's supporting us, Rod from Avicare, but
2: brilliant.
21: He also provides a couple of wheelchairs. So when people come along and they left it in the booth or left it at home, they can actually just borrow one of our wheelchairs we have available as well.
2: How long have you been doing this?
21: 2016. So this is our 10th year, give or take a COVID year here or there.
2: Yeah, wow. On so many different levels, I really wanted people. Number one, I'm disappointed. This is my gig now, so I couldn't come and join you. But I really wanted people to know about the Ageing Well Expo. It's been very well absorbed into the communities and a lot of people go down to visit it, but I think there's a lot more people with questions now.
21: Yes.
2: And I think this is an opportunity to get so many different angles. There are a lot of people that went both days last year because they missed out on the first day to get more information as opposed to more biros. And I think that's integral.
21: This year is going to be harder because there's more exhibitors. I think the stage lineups are fantastic.
2: Yeah.
21: And, you know, the
2: topics. Want to name drop any?
21: Oh, just actually the one I got excited with. No.
2: Yeah, there you go.
21: Dr. Elizabeth Burton. Alyssa Burton.
2: Alyssa Burton?
21: Alyssa Burton.
2: That name rings a bell.
21: She's an associate professor at Curtin University and she focuses on helping older adults, you know, so to live independently from home. She's got a podcast called Healthy Aging, but she's a very researched scholar and, she will be amazing to listen to. I'm trying to work out what time she's,
2: Doesn't matter. People just go down there and take in the day and
21: on the
2: there'll
21: Friday
2: be boards
21: afternoon,
2: down there.
21: Yeah.
2: There'll be boards down there to let everyone know what's going on.
21: That's right. But there are some great topics and we have the main stage, which talks about all the things you need to do. But then the aging well stage, which you were on.
2: Yeah.
21: Talks about how to live better, how to age well. It has those more human topics that, can engage people and Lifespan Dance, you remember them?
2: Yeah.
21: All the people sitting on their chairs.
2: The entire routine, the whole room was just vibrating with people sort of doing chair dancing. I made a mistake. I called it lap dancing. There's a big difference I got that well and truly wrong, but there was a lot of laughter by some of the guys and the gals. This is what I like about what you're doing and more faith to you, more power to you. The Aging Well Expo is not dated. You're moving with the times. You're keeping the enthusiasm there. The people that are, the fact that you're getting more and more exhibitors, I think is brilliant because the word is getting out. But as I said before, we have to grow old. That's the plan. We don't have to grow up. We can have a laugh. We can have a smile. We can make sure that we get the most out of our lives, whether we're living at home or if you do need to get extra care, there's one great way of getting a whole heap of information from one location, the Aging Well Expo. Richard, to you and the team, to Paige and the team as well, well done. Keep up the good work. I really commend you, and I'm going to mention it quite a lot leading into the dates being the 31st of July and the 1st of August. Is that all right with you?
21: I don't have a problem. And just to add to it, it's not relevant to the WA audience, but just a couple of months ago we launched the event into Melbourne, and at the end of this month we're launching it into Sydney. It's because there's nothing like it in other states. And so that's our foray to share what we're doing and making it better for everyone.
2: Well, for what it's worth, radio is quite an interesting beast sometimes, so keep me in mind.
21: I will.
2: I think I'm safe for now. Hey. Thank you, sir.
21: Thank you, Tom.
2: And if I get the chance to come down and do an OB, wouldn't that be great?
21: Yes. We'll try that one.
2: Oh, I'll get your people to talk to someone else's people. We'll see if we can make it happen. That'd be great. Thank you. Richard Campbell is the director at CMS Events, but also they create now a nationwide event. How cool is that? The Perth Aging Well Expo. I don't think it'll be called the Perth Aging Well Expo in Sydney or Melbourne, but the fact is a lot of Australians, we all want to get older, but we don't have to grow up. We need more information. We need to make the transition of, you know, working hard and frantically and saving up all the dollars. All of a sudden you find yourself on the other side of it and you're a bit more retired. You've got a couple of bucks to spend. What sort of quality of life are you looking for? You might be able to get some answers at the Aging Well Expo, 31st of July through until the 1st of August at the PCEC. And I will remind you of that here on The Long Lunch on 6PR. Back soon.
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2: Craig Gabriel, he's worth waiting for, folks. Let's get a bit of Paris into the studio. Bonjour. I love Paris in the springtime.
3: I love Paris in the springtime.
2: Hello. Bonjour, monsieur.
3: I love Paris.
2: Hello, Craig.
4: Hello.
2: How are you?
4: I'm all right. Was that the kid?
2: Yes, it was. Oh, you're astounding when it comes to musical knowledge. I expected you to be bouncing around in your swivel chair.
4: Well, I'm actually not in Paris anymore.
2: Oh, where are you now?
4: I'm having breakfast at the hotel in London. I got in from London yesterday, and this morning when I woke up, it was 9 degrees here in London. So later on this morning, I'm flying to Cyprus, where it is 34 degrees.
2: Yes, see, the travel of a multimedia megastar. I love the fact that we've got the chance, after the event, to say what an interesting French Open it was, Craig.
4: It was a ridiculously crazy French Open. We were talking about this again yesterday. I was at the Queen's Club. Here in London, where the women's tournament is happening, and next week the men's event will be played there. And we were talking there about what a crazy French Open this was. As I kept on saying, I think to you and to others through the whole 2 weeks, expect the unexpected at this French Open, because you don't know what's going to happen.
2: Yes, and you don't know
4: the results and all that. Yeah,
2: well, I was just thinking, you don't know what's going to happen in Cyprus. There could be some board shorts or speedos. You just don't know.
4: No, you just don't know. I'm actually going to hopefully knock on Marcos Baghdatis' door over there, because he lives in a city called Limassol in Cyprus. And if you remember Marcos, he was the Australian Open runner-up, 2008 maybe? And played an amazing match against Leighton Hewitt that ended at 4:30 in the morning at the Australian Open 1 year.
2: I do remember that. I remember trying to stay up and watch it, as a matter of fact. And again, your pronunciation. You can name drop as much as you want to, Craig Gabriel. What is on your radar now? I'm assuming that Serena would be on your radar. Am I getting that right?
4: Yeah, she's here.
2: Yes.
4: She's in London.
2: Yes.
4: She's going to try and make this return. She's going to shoot. Look. You take things with a grain of salt when Serena says something the way it is. You know, she denied and denied and denied her wanting to make this return to the sport. Now she's done it. Now, you know, she said, I'm really only going to play doubles. I don't know about singles and all that. So expect for her to be playing singles, because she's not the type of person that's going to come back just to make up numbers in doubles draw.
2: Craig. This is a poignant question. I think it's totally relevant. It's not tennis. You know how we work here. Breakfast in London or breakfast in Paris? What's the best?
4: Well, in London you can get maybe a bit more of a variety. In fact, my omelette has just been brought to me.
2: Oh, lovely!
4: You can get more of the Indian food varieties that you might have for breakfast, etc. So I'm having a samosa at the moment as part of the omelette.
2: As one does.
4: As one does. But yeah, I mean, I do like the croissants and pain au chocolat and things like that in Paris.
2: If only we had some Cyprus music to play you out, but we'll just leave it where it is. Craig Gabriel, good to have you with us, mate. Enjoy your holiday and we'll talk again soon.
4: Sounds good. Talk
2: Thanks,
4: later.
2: Mate. Craig Gabriel, who keeps us informed of Roland Garros, also breakfast in London. I think it's relevant. Someone else that keeps us informed of all things newsworthy is Chelsea from the newsroom. Chelsea.
5: Thanks, Todd. Good afternoon. A new report has outlined the deteriorating conditions of 3 WA prisons. The Inspector of Custodial Services says conditions at Haikia, Casuarina and Mullalooka prisons pose a serious risk to the safety of prisoners and staff in some cases, they're amounting to cruel, inhumane and degrading treatment. The federal opposition leader says people are angry and that's what's driving supporters to One Nation. Angus Taylor claims Labor's budget is to blame for the surging popularity of the minor party. Police have charged a 38-year-old massage therapist with indecently assaulting one of his clients. The assault allegedly happened in Bassendean while the female victim was receiving a remedial massage. In sport, Eagles utility Tom Cole admits the team is feeling flat following the loss of Ruben Jinbi, who's been ruled out for an undefined time frame with a quad injury. Looking at the weather, showers are easing up this afternoon. We're still chasing that top of 17 degrees. We'll have similar conditions tomorrow with a top of 18. I'll have more news at 3.
2: Thank you, Chelsea. And Greg in Guildford is reminding us that the greatest black duck of all, Billy Walker, will move to legend status tonight at the AFL Hall of Fame. Congrats, great man. Three-time premiership player, four-time Sandover, one-time Simpson medalist. Good on you, Greg, in Guildford. Go the Black Ducks. As far as I'm concerned, I reckon that's an absolute bonus. You'll get more about that tonight on Sports Today with the one and only Mark Reddings, who not only is he great on sport, but also has the ability to fall asleep just like that. A guy that never falls asleep is Owen Clare.
1: The Stock Market Report.
2: Now, Owen Clare, Senior Investment Advisor at Shaw and Partners, we could have given you that as a bit of an intro, or we could have given you something like this. Are you with me?
6: I love it.
2: Yeah. So, Owen Clare giving us what goes up and down with our stock market report. Owen!
6: Hello, Todd. It's good to be taking care of business today. And it turns out that it was probably a good thing that our share market was closed yesterday for the King's birthday holiday over East, because it meant that we couldn't react to the massive fall in tech shares that happened on Friday night in the US. The NASDAQ index dropped almost 4.2% after some stronger than expected employment numbers sparked fears of a hike in US interest rates. Fortunately, though, last night the NASDAQ managed to rebound a little. It closed up nearly 1%. So here this morning, we started the day down over 140 points, but we managed to close down by considerably less than that amount. Dragging us into the red were some of our tech names. WiseTech Global shares fell 4.5% today. Zero shares dropped by 1%, and Bravura Solutions closed down 5.5% at $2.22. Also, our big mining companies lost ground. BHP broke $65 last week, but they're back around $60 today. They closed down $1.16 at $60.08. Rio Tinto fell by $3.35, and Fortescue were down 78 cents to $19.75. But of course, there were some companies that did improve. CSL continued their recovery. They closed up $1.56. Telstra also picked up some of their recently lost ground. They improved 11 cents to $5.08. And the retailers did well today. Woolies gained 79 cents. Coles were up by 40 cents. And Wesfarmers finished the day ahead $1.06 at $79.99. And lastly, the billboard and outdoor advertising company Ooh Media responded to some press speculations about a potential new takeover offer for them. They're already talking to Pacific Equity Partners about a potential bid. Now they're in talks with Bain Capital as well, so maybe a bidding war will break out there. Ooh Media shares went up 12 cents today. They rallied 9.5% to finish at $1.37, but the All Ords were still in the red, unfortunately. We closed down 31 points at 8,825. But had we been open yesterday, I suspect it would have been a lot worse than that, Todd.
2: Yeah. Oh, and great to have you with us, mate. And taking care of business is a nice way of saying thank you once again.
6: Okay, cheers, Todd.
2: Good on you, brother. Senior Investment Advisor at Shaw and Partners is Mr. Owen Clare, and keeping you safe on the roads, I do hope, is Bruiser.
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7: As always, Toddy, out there at the moment, the Mitchell Freeway flowing well. Kwinana Freeway northbound, slow going Canning Highway. No delays, Graham Farmer, Northbridge Tunnel. Reed and Tonkin flowing well, but Roe Highway westbound at Kwinana Freeway, slow going at the moment and looking good in the city and metro. I'm Bruce Welsh on Perth's traffic leader. 6PR.
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2: Keep a lookout, folks. That 40-kilometre an hour zone is well and truly up to speed in and around the schools. It's 20 minutes away from 3 o'clock. And after three, JB, how are you, mate?
18: Yeah, good to see you. How's this four-day work week going for you, okay?
2: I quite liked it. I said to the boss, any chance of it continuing?
18: Yeah, for 20% less cash.
2: Well, no, he basically said, you've got a couple of options here. Mm-hmm. You could do zero work days. Uh-huh. And then I thought, I know where you're going with this conversation. I think I'll just leave it alone now.
18: Just a joke, boss. Just a joke.
2: Yeah.
18: Yeah, fair enough.
2: I'm thinking about petitioning the AFL to get more games at the MCG on a Monday.
18: Monday blockbuster.
2: Oh, there you blockbuster.
18: Go. Yeah, there you go. Well, I had a late start yesterday. We're just waiting. Just wanting for the gates to open.
2: I never, with great respect, I was more, you know, we were off, but you started late. So you got a shorter show from the front end.
18: That's it. And you don't quite know when it's going to start. You know,
2: yes,
18: behind the curtain here a little bit, but yeah, you're just kind of monitoring the game, and there was that injury to Mychek, so that made everything kind of was a bit more delayed. Anyway,
2: is he all right too? To my understanding,
18: better today than yesterday.
2: That's what I heard. Yeah
18: better today than yesterday. It's a bit concerning. Hey, this is concerning. A bombshell report on our prison system across Western Australia. So we know that there's been significant overcrowding, and that's led to lockdowns and the spin-off effect of that in terms of behaviour inside prisons and safety and risks is significant. Well, it's official today with a new report from the Inspector of Custodial Services. So I'm going to be speaking to him straight off the bat at 3 o'clock today. I know it's easy to glaze your eyes a little bit when we talk about prisons and prisoners, and sometimes you can have that argument of, well, why should we care? Because, you know, they're in there for a reason. It's important because of the safety not only of those prisoners but the people who are working there too. And this report, damning in particular around three of our prisons here in Western Australia, the conditions have been found in some cases to be cruel and inhumane and degrading. This is causing safety risks, as I said, not just for prisoners, but for those people who work inside our prisons and the prison system as well. So the overcrowding is out of control. We've needed a new prison in Western Australia for some time, and this report, to a degree, I think confirming a few things that we know, but we're going to dig into that off the top today and hopefully get a response from the minister later in the program.
2: Good call. I heard Bowie talking about the fact that we've got dollars and cents in this state, and where is it going? Here's another example of the overcrowding situation, which has been there for a while, but also, you know, you think about our roads, our lights on certain freeways, highways, et cetera, not yep. being on because of the copper being, there's all these different avenues of money not being spent well, allegedly.
18: Well, prison's not really a vote winner, is it? And, you know, when you've got issues with the hospital system, when you've got housing that needs to be ramped up to 1,000 to be able to start deliver places for people to live, these are the type of things that can fall by the wayside.
2: Yes,
18: now,
2: agree.
18: I know it's been looked at out at Bullsbrook for that facility that was built for COVID
2: yep.
18: about potentially spinning that into some type of prison. My understanding is, you know, at the moment that's a federal government facility, right? And they're having to pay significant costs just to have the thing maintained. Security to stop people going in, wear and tear for things not to break down. Is that the solution? Well, for that to happen, it's got to be handed over and a deal yeah. done between the state government and the federal government. So look, there's potentially an option there, but it's significant. It takes time to build. It takes resources away from building hospitals and homes as well. But
2: need to do that.
18: This
2: boy,
18: report,
2: oh boy.
18: It's I've had a look at it, and it is significant, and I think we need to take notice of it. As I said, very easy just to gloss over with yep. this stuff and go, oh, you deserve to be there. It's about a bit more than that. We'll do that off the top today. Also, Nick Bruning, though, a bit of a change of pace. 3:30, he's back. He's our finance man. So if you've got a question around tax, super. He's got some good news for you. The means test for Centrelink changes might mean more money in your back pocket, might
2: yes.
18: mean that you qualify for something that you previously didn't. So it's not always kind of over and out with this stuff. So Nick Bruning in from 3:30, be listening if you've got a question. And a bit of an Aussie success story, 150 years of a Cobra.
2: Oh, really?
18: Yeah. So I'm going to talk to one of the blokes whose family started the whole thing. He is...
2: That's a good yarn.
18: He is number 5. And they've all got the same name, and he's the 5th. He's got a kid on the way. Is he going to go with 6?
2: Has to.
18: You reckon?
2: Well, hang on.
18: A lot of pressure.
2: Boy or girl name?
18: Boy.
2: Okay.
18: So if he has a boy.
2: Yep. Well, if he has a boy, he's got
18: to go 6?
2: Yeah, he's got to go number 6. If he has a girl.
18: I've never met someone or talked to someone who's a 5. You know, I hear a lot of juniors.
2: Yeah.
18: Very American. A bit more American, isn't it? But
2: yeah.
18: I've met a few juniors. I don't think I've met a 3rd, a 4th, but today I met a 5th.
2: That's pretty cool. Mm. I'm also intrigued by people that do the hyphen name.
18: Oh, yeah.
2: Where they take their maiden name and their married name together.
18: I mind it.
2: But then all of a sudden, if you have two hyphenated names marrying together.
18: Oh, boy.
2: Does it become... Like, do you need a business card that's about a metre long?
18: The compounding effect of
2: yeah.
18: the hyphen
2: or
18: on the
2: Or do
18: hyphen.
2: You just select the ones you want? See what I mean?
18: Little pick and mix for the surname.
2: Pick and mix.
18: My wife couldn't have done it because her maiden name was Misson. So she either would have been Misson Burnett, which is kind of funny, or Burnett Misson. People would have been worried. Doesn't work.
2: Nicely played.
18: Thanks.
2: Thanks, mate. Jamie, JB will be on after 3. You are listening to 6PR, 15.5 degrees, and it's 14 minutes away from 3 o'clock. Jamie also mentioned that there's a lot happening, and you'll get that information after 3. But I also wanted to remind you that July the 1st is a special time, a new financial year, et cetera, et cetera. But if you are potentially copying a few scam emails or scam texts, there's a few around at the moment, as we mentioned at the beginning of the show. Taz, hi mum, need some help. And all of a sudden it was a scam. She got very excited about that. There's a lot of scam ones. In and around tax time, I've had, since I've been on air with you, I have had five phone calls that have come into me. It's a couple of them were texts. And they're all

0: may not read. Your email server may not read. So they're saying be careful. But if it's unverified, that red flag exists for a reason. A lot of scams via email and text, and someone's trying to do the right thing by you to keep your money safe. Back soon.
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0: 11, what is, no, it's not 11, it's 9 minutes away from 3. Thank you, Jerry, for the text message that just came through. Another 3 hours. Jerry, thanks for sitting in with us for 3 hours. I am very much aware that for those of you that are quietly at home, you put on 6PR and you listen to us and could be in your slippers and pyjamas or you could be doing very, you know, diligent work, maybe. I love it. Thanks for listening in. If you're at work and you've got 6PR on, thanks for listening in. But many of you, with great respect, are in and out of cars on a regular basis and so you pick up a little bit here and a little bit there. It's like a jigsaw puzzle on occasions. Don't worry, it's a jigsaw puzzle for us as well. But we do enjoy doing it. And if you've got the chance to listen in with us from 12 noon through until 3, be it for 5 minutes or 3 hours, whatever it might be, we appreciate it. You never know, because you could be actually listening at a particular time that will give you some really good information, bit of entertainment, bit of a smile potentially when you need it. Or if you're a part of a competition, you can find out about it. Now, a couple of things come to mind. First of all, I want to mention we're actually doing an OB, as they call it, in the radio land. Bowie and the team from Mornings are going to Bailey Hill in East Victoria Park on Friday, the 12th of June.

0: So are we. That's this Friday. And we're going to support Variety WA. I am so looking forward to that. I've done a few gigs and a few MC events for Variety WA over a long period of time. And any chance I get to go thumbs up to them, we will support Variety WA on Friday, the 12th of June. The other thing to keep in mind, as of next week, we've got a little competition coming up called the Hot Celebrity in the Hot Sauna. And I think there's about $10,000 to share around, and maybe it could be to you. You've got to guess the Hot Celebrity with Nook Saunas. A mystery celeb is hiding in the studio sauna. Not with me, he's not. Or she's not. Oh, my dear. But you've got to figure it out. There'll be a few little hints. We'll be dropping some hints. I'm pretty good at that, actually. Compliments have picked the lick. And it'll be starting on Monday. So listen out for the clues across the shows and some, dollars and cents. 10 grand all up. So you could win a share of it. Thank you to Nook Saunas. Keep that in mind. See, if you're listening for that 5-minute moment, and that just happens to be it. Bang. You've got the little teasing notes. You've worked it out who it is. You get the cue to call. Bang. You're on board. And the other thing is we've got the Long Lunch Live Friday, the 26th of June. If you want to be a part of it, coming in and having a free feed compliments of Miss Maud, I personally would like to thank you, Miss Maud, and 6PR. It's all you need to do is go to the 6PR win page, register your details, and you could get two tickets to our second Long Lunch Live. If you've already registered, you're already in the running to be a part of it. But if you want to come and share an afternoon with us, I think it's from 1 till 3 on Friday the 26th of June with some excellent sandwiches from Miss Maud and some cakes. Come and get involved. 6PR win page, register your details, and good luck to each and every one of you. I'm looking forward to that in a way. Have I got time for a song? Let me work this out. We'll take a bit of a break. We'll come straight back and let's see what magic we can put together in the shortest possible time.
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0: We are flying up towards the news. Unfortunately, there's not a lot of songs that are sort of in and around 2 minutes. So I want to acknowledge some of the text messages that came through. Kieran said, instead of building another prison, why don't we stop locking up people for victimless crimes? Instead, our government wastes time and resources chasing untaxed tobacco and other unnecessary crimes. Kieran, stay listening to 6PR because that will be, that discussion will continue straight after the news with JB after three, I feel quite sure. Thank you, Sam, for your kind words. Scam calls. Tony in North Perth said just a moment ago, scam calls. I get at least one call every day from mongrels trying to sell me solar panels. I already have them. And I must have hundreds of numbers blocked. They've stolen my phone number, says Tony in North Perth. Seriously, the issue of scams, realistically at this time of the year, when you are stressed, be it financially or from a health point of view, or when you are worried, be it financially or from a health point of view, that's when you are at a premium for getting stung by these scammers. So if you see a number come through or an email come through, particularly with the word unverified, I think that's going to be rolled out from July the 1st. If you see an email with the word unverified attached, think twice. If you see a text message coming through, think twice. You won't get the unverified there, but realistically, they want your details. They want your dollars. Or if they don't want your dollars, they want to get access to your dollars, or they want to sort of get as much information on you. Pause. Pause. The power of the pause comes into play on so many different occasions in my life personally, and I've learnt that rather than going at a bullet a gate and trying to fix everything at one particular time. So there are no emergencies that are that important that you have to do it straight away. Breathe for a couple of seconds and think about it and you'll be cool. Great to have you with us. Thanks very much this Tuesday. Let's talk again on Wednesday. Let's do lunch on Wednesday, shall we?
11: Yeah.
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12: It's 16 degrees at 3 o'clock. Good afternoon, I'm Chelsea Bowden. A scathing report into three WA prisons has described the cruel, inhumane and degrading treatment of inmates. The Inspector of Custodial Services has looked into deteriorating conditions at Haikia, Casuarina and Mullaluka prisons. The report has found serious safety and welfare risks, as well as overcrowding and increasing levels of harm. Opposition Leader Basil Zemplis says the state government has lost control of basic services.
13: Our schools are overcrowded and falling apart. Our hospitals are overcrowded and falling apart. And now we learn our prisons are overcrowded and falling apart. This is a state government that has lost control of the basics.
12: A Perth massage therapist will face court next month, accused of assaulting a female client. Police have charged the 38-year-old man with two counts of indecently assaulting the woman during a remedial massage in Bassendine. The Prime Minister says the coalition is becoming increasingly indistinguishable from One Nation and failing to come up with serious policy solutions. A series of opinion polls shows the minor party is now outranking both Labor and the coalition. The opposition argues Labor is to blame for One Nation's rise, claiming the government's broken election promises is driving voter distrust in the major parties. But Anthony Albanese says that's just an excuse.
14: The problem for Angus Taylor is that if he tries to out One Nation, then they become indistinguishable and people more and more will go towards what they see as the real thing.
12: Unions are rejecting claims a series of new costs will increase insolvencies across the hospitality sector. Cafe and restaurant owners are warning they'll struggle to absorb an increase to the minimum wage. They've also raised concerns about the introduction of payday super and changes to credit card surcharging. But ACTU Secretary Sally McManus argues these are not the factors which typically lead to bankruptcy.
15: I think if people have been pushed to insolvency, it's usually been because of big increases
11: increases in rents. That's one of the, you know, biggest reasons. Obviously, you know, all their business model just wasn't capable of surviving.
12: And gym memberships have been revealed as Australia's most expensive unused subscriptions, while streaming services were the most common subscription that people are paying for without using. In finance, the All Ords is down 31 points at 8,825, and the dollar's buying 70.6 US cents and 12,800 Indonesian rupiah.
10: 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So add it to your phone now. Perth 6PR.
12: Collingwood defender Billy Frampton has been handed a 3-week suspension by the AFL for rough conduct on Melbourne's Brody Majacek. Majacek underwent surgery overnight on a fractured neck. The Magpies will decide tomorrow whether they'll appeal the ban. The Spurs have hit back in the NBA Finals against the Knicks, winning Game 3 115-111. The Knicks now lead the series 2-1. And the Fever are looking to book a home final when they face the Vixens in their last home and away game of the season. West Coast can finish as high as third on the ladder, which could see them host the minor semi-final. Coach Dan Ryan says one more chance in front of the home fans is their goal.
15: We've lost 4 games at home this year, which is way more than what we would have liked. We love playing in front of the Green Army and, you know, we would love one more chance to play in front of them and give them a win. So it's a real driver for the group. We want to get back home. We want to play in front of our fans.
12: The Fever will face the Vixens in Melbourne on Sunday. That's the latest news and sport.
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17: Mitchell Freeway southbound building at the moment. Narrows Bridge to Hay Street, then Stevenson Avenue through to Warwick Road. Kwinana Freeway southbound Hay Street to Millpoint Road, then Belia Drive to Russell Road. No delays, Graham Farmer, Northbridge Tunnel. Tonkin Highway northbound, slow at Collier Road. The city looking good in the metro. Thomas Street northbound at Hay Street and Subiaco already busy. And Reed Highway both directions at Erindale Road. I'm Bruce Welsh on Perth's traffic leader, 6PR.
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12: The showers are easing up this afternoon. It's going to drop down to 7 degrees overnight. We'll have similar conditions tomorrow with more rain, likely later in the day, getting to a top of 18 degrees. Showers continuing Thursday and Friday with tops around 17. More rain for the weekend and on Monday with temperatures staying in the high teens. Then finally some sunshine on Monday with a top of 18. Right now it's 15 degrees. 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
10: On Perth 6PR, this is Drive with Jamie Burnett.
20: G'day, G'day, g'day. Hope you're doing well. Lots on the program today. I'm going to get straight into it. First up, a serious warning over the state's prison system. This is more than a warning. It's a damning report. It's labelled it a system-wide breakdown across three of our prisons. We know there's been overcrowding and lockdowns. We talked about that before, and I know it's easy to gloss over prisons and prisoners and say, well, they're there for a reason. But this report has uncovered conditions that pose safety risks to prisoners, risks to workers. In some cases, it's found conditions that are cruel and inhumane. It refers to degrading treatment. It does feel like a breaking point moment. The Inspector for Custodial Services will explain the findings to you in just a moment. That's coming up first up today. Also, this caught my eye. Apparently, life for you and I, it's worse now than it was during the COVID lockdowns. Do you believe that? A new report, it was from KPMG, and it found that Australians are less satisfied with life than during peak COVID. What do you reckon? 133-882. What is it? Is it the financial sting? Is it rising costs? Having to actually go to work in the office as opposed to dialing in from home? You tell me, is life worse than it was just a few years ago during peak COVID? 133-882. I'll tell you what, I'll take life today over that. That's just me. More on that a bit later on Drive. And look, one of the things that makes life better, Nick Bruning, our financial planner, our advisor here on Drive. Get your questions in early today. You can flick me a text as well, 0487 999 882, whether it's pension, super, tax, all of that. Nick's in the studio. He's got some news too, an update on the new Centrelink means test today. We'll get into that. Could be good news for you. All right, first up, WA's prison system. It's been under significant pressure for some time. And over the last few years, we've heard countless stories about overcrowding. That obviously breeds dangerous conditions. It leads to lockdowns. Things really tend to amplify. And today, the Inspector of Custodial Services has released a report that's outlining deteriorating conditions at three of our prisons. Now, it's led to the issue of a show cause notice. That's significant. Three of those cause notices in one day. There's only ever been two before, 2017 and 2024. Now, Eamon Ryan is the Inspector of Custodial Services. He released the report this afternoon. Good afternoon to you, Eamon.
21: Jamie, how are you?
20: I'm all right. How concerned are you by what you've uncovered?
21: Yeah, very concerned. You know, we issue a show cause notice in exceptional circumstances. But our ongoing monitoring towards the end of last year and into the beginning of this year really led us to have some grave concerns about the conditions in Hakea, but also that it had stretched into Casuarina and Melaleuca. Now, Melaleuca is our major remand facility for women, and Casuarina is our largest male maximum security prison. So I'm very concerned, very alarmed by what I was seeing.
20: What sparked the investigation?
21: Well, we issued a show cause notice in relation to similar conditions in Hakea back in 2024. And as a consequence of that, we've been maintaining really close monitoring on the situation. And they've made some minor improvements. You know, they've taken a couple of steps forward and a couple of steps back.
20: Yeah.
21: But that ongoing monitoring has made us realise that, you know, the conditions are getting worse, and you know, the population, the prison system's 100% full today. Jamie, you know, there is no bed capacity. There's 120 people sleeping on beds on the floor, and that's after a program last year to triple bunk, I think, up to 250 extra cells, extra beds. You know, so it's in a pretty dire situation.
20: What's the increase that we've seen in that prison population in that time?
21: Okay, so over the last, say since January 2023, the overall prison population has increased by 37%.
20: Right.
21: And that's driven by a huge increase in remand. So remand has grown just in the last 2 years by 29%. And the length of stay that people are staying on remand is a number that really surprised me. It's increased over the last 5 years by 275%. So what that means, that 5 years ago, the average time people spent on remand was 188 days. Today it's 705 days. So it's people staying in remand, in prison on remand for almost four times as long. Now, what that means is that people aren't getting bail, so they're not getting, you know, sitting at home waiting for their trial date to come up, and you know, being held in prison prior to their trial. And it often points to a backlog in the courts. And I think the heads of each of the court jurisdictions, perhaps with the exception of the Children's Court, have said that there's long delays and backlogs for a trial.
20: Okay, so there's spin-offs here. But in short, our prison system's bursting at the seams. What is it that you saw and what did you hear during this investigation inside our prisons?
21: Well, I mean, we heard of, you know, it's not just about population increase. There's, despite, you know, some concerted efforts to improve recruitment, we're still seeing in almost every prison we visit daily staffing shortfalls, sometimes up to as much as 30% of the rostered uniform staff. That has a flow-on effect. So if they don't have enough staff, things get cancelled. So visits get cancelled, access to recreation get cancelled, programs, education, employment, all of those things that are supposed to build rehabilitation get cancelled or significantly reduced. And an even worse consequence is that they do what they call modified regimes or adaptive regimes. So in 2026, the average time out of cell in Haikia and Melaleuca was just over 5 hours, and in Casuarina that's just over 3 hours. So that's the average. So it means there were some days where people got no time out of cell, mm-hmm. and other days where they may have got a bit more. So that's, 3 hours out of cell for the largest prison in Western Australia. That's 21 hours locked in your cell, and that's in this January, February, March, April. So the hottest months of the year, that's terrible conditions.
20: Yeah, so it's the conditions, and I suppose it's the impact on behaviour that flows from that as well. Is that a fair assessment?
21: Yeah, absolutely. Even though, the evidence it's not causative. So that's all I say, because of this, that happens. But there's a strong correlation. So when we find lockdowns and increased restrictions in services, we see an increase in minor level assaults. We see an increase in incidences of self-harm. Tragically, there's been an increase and slightly upward trend in suicide. And those sorts of instances seem to happen more frequently in Haikia, Melaleuca and Casuarina than they do compared to other facilities.
20: So given those conditions, are prisoners and those that work inside our prisons at risk?
21: Yes, I think so. I think there's, when you have those elevated conditions, you have a heightened risk of prisoners, falling through the cracks, in desperate need of help, and they might self-harm or worse. There's an increase of frustration that plays out into violence, and then there's an increase for staff safety, not just their physical safety, but their health and psychological well-being. Whilst a lot of people are critical of people that work in prison, I take my hat off to them.
20: Yeah.
21: And they don't go to work to lock people up for 21 hours a day. They don't go to work to see people struggling. Most of the people working in prisons are there because they actually want to make a difference. And if they're not able to because of, the crowded conditions and all the other restrictions, that takes an enormous toll on them. And I take my hat off to them. I think the staff in prisons, by and large, do a good job in very, very difficult circumstances.
20: Now, I know that you're there to investigate and to report your findings, but personally, did you find it confronting and difficult to see the treatment of our prisoners in these conditions?
21: Yeah, I did. Look, I know there's not a lot of public sympathy for people who end up in prison, and people get sent to prison for a reason. And I'm not disputing that. But how we treat them has a direct impact on how they come out and what they're like, what they're likely to be like when they're back in the community, standing next to you at the shopping centre or at the petrol station or at the footy. You want people to have, learned something and perhaps improved their life. I'll give you an example of some of the conditions, on a really personal perspective. I spoke to a bloke in Haikia who was the third person sleeping on a mattress on the floor, and his head was probably 30 to 60 centimetres from the toilet.
20: Right.
21: And I said, how do you put up with that? He said, well, I sleep with a towel over my head because when the other two blokes get up, I don't get splashed. That's terrible. In a modern country, in a state like Western Australia, that ought not to happen. And I mean, I don't care who you are, what you think. I can't find anybody who tells me that that's okay.
20: Yeah, exactly right. I mean, what does that say about us? I mean, these are the conditions. What does it say about, I suppose the state government and the situation that we found ourselves in here? I know that you've issued these three show cause notices. What does that directly mean for the state government, Eamon?
21: Okay, well, I guess it's the final lever that I have to pull to try and influence change. I mean, our report's now published. It's tabled in Parliament. You know, it's really now for the minister and the government to determine whether or not this is something that they want to, you know, change the current approach or apply additional resources or whatever. I made one recommendation in this report, and it's quite prescriptive, and I don't normally do that, but I think it's necessary because the problems have been addressed with piecemeal or siloed type responses, and I think we can't keep kicking it down the road. I think we need a coordinated, structured plan that's funded, that's published, that addresses not just what happens in prisons, but the drivers that leading to people to go into prisons, and the supports that are available for people when they leave prison. Otherwise, you know, we're at a crisis point now. What are we going to be like in 2 or 3 years' time? You know, the population is going to continue to go up. You know, that's my biggest fear. We can't just keep putting off the solution. The solution is difficult. It's expensive. But we just have to do it. We just have to do it, you know, get on and make a start right now.
20: Well, I mean, you've had a look behind the wall. What happens if there is no serious change or effort put into this? What does it look like in the next 2 to 3 years?
21: Well, you know, I fear that you'll see a greater volatility. You'll see greater level of mental illness and distress. You'll see increased number of assaults, self-harm, suicide, and worse still, you know, it's these sorts of conditions are a catalyst for a major disturbance. So I think the risks are very, very high, and that's my biggest concern. That's why, you know, I suppose that was the driver for me taking this step. Which is quite an unusual one.
20: It is, and it's a significant one, and I think that needs to be highlighted. Just finally, Eamon, I'm getting a lot of texts through, and I expect this because when we talk about it, it happens, and I can understand where it comes from. A lot of people saying, I simply don't care about prisoners. There's better things to be spending money on. From what you've seen, why should people care?
21: Well, you know, Jamie, as I said before, you know, we want people to come out of prison better than they went in because they're going to be standing next to you at the supermarket or at the footy, or living next to your grandmother or your auntie or whatever. But also, it's really important. You know, not everybody in prison is a fundamentally bad person. There are a lot of good people in prison who made one stupid mistake. Someone who had one or two too many beers on a Friday night, driving home, had an accident, and someone lost their life. They're going to finish up in prison. And that could be anyone that you or I know, someone you know, love, care about, can end up in prison. So if for no other reason than that, we ought to care seriously about the conditions in prison.
20: All right. I appreciate you explaining today. Thanks so much for the time.
21: It's a pleasure for the time, Jamie.
20: That is Eamon Ryan there. He is the Inspector of Custodial Services. It was he that made the decision with this investigation and this report, and it's a significant one. Would love your thoughts on what you just heard. 133-882. What does this say? How concerned are you about it? The text as well, 0487 999 882. Stacks of your texts coming through. I want to get to those, but I'd love to hear from you as well. Give me a call, particularly if you've got some insight here. Do you care? I mean, that's the big question here. Do you care? Do we care? I think that was the big question to Eamon there. Why should we? Well, we want people better when they come out than they were when they went in. That's a big driver here. Under those conditions, can you expect that? Probably not. Give me a call, 133-882. It's 21 past 3.
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2: Mitchell Freeway northbound, Narrows Bridge to Hay Street, Stevenson Avenue to Warwick Road, Kwinana Freeway southbound, Hay Street to Mill Point Road and Billier Drive to Russell Road. No delays, Graham Farmer, North Bridge Tunnel. Tonkin Highway busy northbound to Collier Road. No delays in the city. Metro though, Thomas Street northbound at Hay Street and Subiaco and Reed Highway, both directions at Erindale Road. We'll be right back. I'm Bruce Welsh on Perth's traffic leader, 6PR.
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10: On Perth 6PR, this is Drive with Jamie Burnett.
20: 24 past three, on the text from Chris, thank you, who says, Jamie, I'm no do-gooder, but both political parties need to hang their head in shame with the non-building of new prisons. No election votes in it, so they just leave people to suffer inhumane conditions in our prisons, says Chris. Thank you for that. Let's go to Diana, who's giving me a call. Hi, Diana.
27: Hi, Jamie. Thanks for taking my call.
20: Anytime.
27: My son was in remand at Hakea for 3 months last year. He came out in July on a dark Friday evening, miserable weather, not even a bus ticket, nowhere to go, nowhere to stay. And he had scabies caused by bed bugs. This only happens in unhygienic sleeping conditions.
20: Yeah.
27: And it took us, I think, 3 months and at least 2 doses of medicine at $50 a bottle, plus anti-itch stuff to get him over it. I commented to the local politician's office. I probably got a shrug.
20: Yeah.
27: I certainly didn't get a response, and we did not get an apology either.
20: Did you talk to your son about that 3 months? What did he tell you about the experience, Diana?
27: I didn't really talk to him about it because I didn't want to keep him in it.
20: Yeah.
27: He has been mentally ill, suicidal. He did say that if I hadn't picked him up that night, he was going to the tallest building in Perth and throw himself off.
20: Yeah.
27: It has been difficult.
20: Yeah, yeah. But I suppose you're talking there about the conditions that he was in for those 3 months, and it's just a basic right, isn't it? You know, to not be sleeping in a situation where you walk out like that.
27: Yeah, it's inhumane. It's insupportable. I mean, the least you can require is sanitary conditions or conditions which are not going to make people sick when they come out. It's difficult.
20: Why do you think that people don't care, Diana?
27: I don't know. lack of awareness, lack of experience. It's not until there's something like this happens to you and or your family that you become even aware of it. Mm. And then everybody else is so wrapped up, and I'm not blaming them, everybody else is so wrapped up in their own little problems that this one just doesn't feature on anyone's horizons.
20: Yeah.
27: Least of all the politicians.
20: Thanks for your call today, Diana. I appreciate it, and I know it's tough to talk about, and wishing you and your family the best going forward as well. Plenty of texts coming through here. This on the other side, though, and there's a few like this. This is probably the strongest in terms in how it's put from John, who says, Jamie, I don't care about prisoners at all. I don't care about them. For all I care, they should just be in tents in the desert, like in the United States. That's from John. And there's a couple more like that too, but plenty here who are pretty surprised to hear about the conditions. Another text here who says, Jamie, bad apples everywhere. In every tribe, give the rest a bad name. Thank you for that. This text here, Jamie, that guy that was sleeping on the mattress on the floor with his head near the toilet bowl. And then just a blank space there with the rest of that text. Yeah, hard to believe. Had to put a towel on his head just to cover himself up. I mean, they're the real stories that have been uncovered in this report today by Eamon Ryan. And when you look at the descriptions of the conditions, cruel, inhumane, degrading treatment, absolutely bursting at the seams. I don't think it's lost to the action that was taken by the Inspector for Custodial Services to put this on the radar for the state government as well. What's behind it? Is it a fact of there's just too many competing interests? People don't care enough. There's no votes in it. There's other stuff to do. Been a while since our last prison. Is part of the solution out at Bullsbrook too. So we've got a federal government facility out there, the federal government continuing to pay for the upkeep on Bullsbrook with nothing being done with it. Is that the option? Some changes there. Yeah, it takes some money, but is that a quick fire solution that would help in some degree with those capacity restraints? 133-882, give me a call. The text as well, 0487-999-882. Now, a deal would have to be done between the federal and the state government there. There's no doubt about that. And currently, it's costing the federal government money to have that thing just sitting there doing nothing. Security costs, upkeep, maintenance, all of that. Does this now need to become a priority? We are hoping to have a chat to the minister later in the program today, Paul Papalia. Don't think we are yet to hear back at this stage about his availability, but we are hoping that he will speak to us potentially out of 5 o'clock today. A little bit later, we will speak to the opposition in Adam Hort as well. But, yeah, your thoughts welcome on this today. 133-882. It's coming up to 3:30. Let's get the latest news headlines from Chelsea Bowden. G'day, Chels.
0: Thanks, Jamie. Good afternoon. As we've heard, a scathing report into 3 WA prisons has described the cruel, inhumane and degrading treatment of inmates. The Inspector of Custodial Services has outlined deteriorating conditions and is calling for a whole-of-government reform response. The Prime Minister says the coalition is becoming indistinguishable from One Nation and failing to come up with serious policy solutions. It follows a series of opinion polls showing the minor party is now outranking both Labor and the Coalition. A 38-year-old massage therapist has been charged with indecently assaulting a client. Police allege the assault happened during a remedial massage session with a female client in Bassendean. In sport, Collingwood defender Billy Frampton has been handed a 3-week suspension for rough conduct following his tackle on Melbourne's Brody Majacek, which left the Demon with a fractured neck. Looking at the weather, cloudy this afternoon, dropping down to 7 overnight. More rain tomorrow and a top of 18. I'll have more news at 4.
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20: James Willis, g'day.
7: Jamie, good afternoon to you and to your listeners.
20: Hey, speculation on the RBA's next move. What are you saying?
7: It's interesting because obviously there's another meeting of the Monetary Policy Board next week. Now, at that meeting next week, I don't think there's any chance. I'm not going to bet my life savings on it, but I would say we're at long odds, single figure percentage according to the money market, of any sort of rate rise. We've already had three rate rises this year. The official cash rate is 4.35%. I think the RBA is going to hold now. We've seen the last of the hikes for this cycle. The question is, when do they start hiking again? Now, there has been a lot of expectations that could happen in August. However, what is interesting today, in the last few hours, one of the big four banks, NAB, have said they no longer expect the RBA to hike by 25 basis points in August, and the next move on the official cash rate is likely to be down, but the timing of that is uncertain, and they believe the official cash rate will fall from its current level to 3.6% by the end of next year. It's all based on recent data. The economy has lost all momentum, and so as a result, there is a belief that there could be a change of this. We've already seen this reflected in the property market across the board. There's obviously, last week, Jamie, we were talking about some very disappointing numbers relating to GDP and productivity growth, and things not working out at the moment. Look, I think we have to wait and see. I'm not convinced we've seen the last of the interest rates just yet, but when the big banks speak, they normally follow each other, and 9 times out of 10, they're pretty right in what the RBA does. So that is interesting predictions this afternoon.
20: That's fascinating from NAB, and you know, mortgage holders, you hear that and you fist pump. But the idea of maybe what that bank is thinking about our economy at the moment and where it's headed is probably less of a good thing. Watch this space. Hey, on that, the ASX 200 today finished down.
7: Yeah, and it did. And look, there was a public holiday in large parts of the country yesterday, and I think it does show again that there isn't a whole lot of consumer confidence for a number of fronts at the moment across the board. But the ASX 200 down by 20.9 points, 8,604 at close. The Aussie dollar buying 70.6 US cents. Not a great day for our mining sector across the board. But I think you're right. I think the other thing is, look, the big banks tend to have the smartest minds in the country working for them. And so these predictions are worth keeping an eye on. But certainly anyone with a mortgage is hoping that we're going to see the end of these hikes, as there was some fear that the cash rate could keep going up and up and up if inflation remained above 5% throughout this year with the oil price and everything else going on in the Middle East.
20: Beauty. All right. We'll catch you tomorrow. Thanks so much, James.
7: Thanks, Jamie. Have a good day. Bye-bye.
8: Jamie's pin to win number is
9: 2.
8: Traffic. Got something you want to say? You're in the right place. This is Perth 6PR. Give us a call on 133-882.
11: Kwinana Freeway northbound, slow going Rolly Road, the Mitchell Freeway narrows bridge to Hay Street, then Scarborough Beach Road to Warwick Road right the way through. Kwinana Freeway southbound, Hay Street's Mill Point Road, Row Highway and Belia Drive to Rolly Road. No delays, Graham Farmer Northbridge Tunnel. Tonkin Highway northbound, Guildford Road to Collier Road, southbound at Armadale Road, and Row Highway westbound at Kwinana Freeway and northbound at Great Eastern Highway bypass with no delays in the CBD. I'm Bruce Welsh on Perth's Traffic Leader, 6PR.
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2: Jamie, how are you?
1: Good to see you.
2: And you, end of the financial year cometh.
1: It's close, isn't it?
2: Exciting time for us.
1: I was going to say, how do blokes like you feel about times like this?
2: In the dark old days when they had all these tax-effective investments, remember the emu farms and the pine plantations?
1: Sandalwood, was that one for a while?
2: That was one of them,
1: yeah. Yeah.
2: People would be queuing up to sort of put their money into these things because they get 150% tax deduction, mm-hmm. right? Very attractive. And, you know, I always remember looking at this stuff. I remember talking to a bloke that was into wineries and things. And he said, you know what? I can buy a block of land down in Margaret River and trellis it and put vines into it, reticulate the whole thing for $11,000 an acre. All right? I'm going, yeah. He says, you know what they're selling it for? Nah. $97,000 an acre. So cost 11. Selling for 97, not a bad markup, and
1: it's
2: a lot of that was going in commissions and stuff, and sadly a lot of people lost a lot of money in that.
1: If it's too good to be true, hey?
2: It always is.
1: It's always been the story,
2: yep.
1: And, you know, every period of time has its own exact same thing of that,
2: absolutely.
1: But just with a different sticker on the front.
2: Exactly right.
1: Yeah. What's
2: exactly
1: the one now?
2: Right.
1: Go on. What's the thing
2: well,
1: now?
2: No, well, I mean, look at some of the property spruiking that was going on in the last 6-12 months or so, you know. You can't go wrong. It never goes backwards, and, you know, certainly we're starting to see some. I'm not saying it's every yet, but some of the early signs are a bit wobbly, shall we say.
1: Well, interesting times in Perth, as we know. The last 6 years have been gangbusters.
2: Kaboom. Absolutely.
1: Yeah, absolutely. Yeah. And I talked about this with Brendan Ptolemy the other day. I just checked the Reward data, you know, last week.
2: Yeah.
1: And we're still a long way off that equilibrium with supply and demand.
2: 12,000 properties on listings.
1: We kind of need to hit 12. We're at 5-ish.
2: Exactly.
1: But that's so a long way up from 2.
2: Yeah. Well, in the space of, what, 5 weeks?
1: Correct.
2: Maybe? Just like gone through the roof.
1: And those sales numbers, that's probably the one that I used to always watch. And just seeing those sales numbers drop by about a third as well.
2: Yeah.
1: So down from that 800, 900 to 5 or 6. So they start to add up.
2: You end up in this scenario where you've got the fear of missing out gets replaced with fear of paying too much. Mm-hmm. So you end up with a lot of first home buyers saying, I just think I'll wait a bit and see how things go. And, see how it plays out over the next 6 months or so.
1: I don't want to get too distracted here, but does it ever surprise you how quickly the worm can turn either way?
2: No, having seen a few of them, whether it's in share markets or property markets, I think, you know, it's recognising that the worm might be turning, and that's part of the problem is a lot of people sort of hold, they're all going down except my property's different because whatever reason. You know, it's got a pink door rather than a red door. There's always got a reason, and, you know, the experts will tell you that people that are selling a property always overvalue their property, and someone that's buying always undervalues it. So
1: it's human nature.
2: Is where the problem is. But anyway, interesting times, and certainly we've got the federal budget. We're still digesting that. You know, there's a time when a federal budget would last 2 days. Well, this thing's now going on for a month and we're still talking about it.
1: It's hung on, hasn't it?
2: No, it has. It's a sticky one. And so the legislation for the capital gains tax and negative gearing is in the parliament. It's going through the Senate now, so we'll see how quickly that gets through. But I think the government's very keen to see it LAW by the 30th of June.
1: I think so. All right. If you do have a question for Nick today, need some help, could be tax, super, the pension, give us a call right now. Pick up the phone, 133-882. Can flick a text through as well, 0487-999-882. Hey, got some changes on the way.
2: Yeah.
1: When we look at Centrelink.
2: Big ones for means testing.
1: Right.
2: So just for everyone's benefit, the Australian retirement income system works on the principle that if you've got the means to pay for your own retirement, you're compelled to do so. And that's through these things called means tests. So these things get changed once a year. The lower threshold on the 1st of July goes up with inflation. Quite a sizable increase, Jamie, thanks to an inflation rate that's been running pretty hot. But basically now a homeowning couple, excluding the value of the family home, I have to say, so this is over and above the value of the family home, can have $1,102,500 and qualify for a part pension under the asset test. I reckon that's pretty good.
1: It's pretty good.
2: $1.1 million. And singles, $733,000 and still qualify for a part pension. The income test, get this for a couple, is $104,000 per year you can earn as a combined couple and still qualify for a part pension under the income test. And for singles, that's $68,000. Now, why this is so important now is that under the proposed rules, the capital gains tax rules, if you qualify for $1 of pension, you will avoid that minimum 30% tax.
1: So there's going to be a lot of people doing what they can to qualify.
2: Absolutely. Yep. And so all the strategies that we sometimes talk about here on Dollars and Cents, you know, spending more money on the family home, doing the renovations, all those sorts of things, because they're specifically exempt, might sneak you in under the threshold. And the other point I'd like to make is that these numbers go up 3 times per year, Jamie. And if you're someone that perhaps, you know, 4 or 5 years ago missed out by $100,000 or so from getting a part pension, think, oh, I'll never qualify, have a look at these things, because they're going up quite sizably every 3 months or so.
1: Set the reminder in the phone.
2: Yeah, exactly. Close, well, yeah. You know, listen to Dollars and Cents, you'll find out what the new numbers are, because nice. The bottom line is, yeah, the little
1: click that up.
2: Little play, $20. $20. They'll at some point your savings will cross over with the threshold and yeah. You might qualify for a part pension. And, you know, again, a lot of strategies would be based around getting $1 a pension, particularly to reduce that tax effect of the 30%.
1: Always fascinating to see the new strategies that come into play when something changes. That's one of them. All right, good stuff. Let's go to Simon. He's given us a buzz. He's in Alkimos. Hey, Simon.
3: Hi, mate. How are you?
2: Hey, Simon. Good.
3: Fire away. Just a question, Nick. Hmm. Like, obviously, our share market often follows Wall Street.
2: Yeah.
3: But just recently, I mean, obviously, the market is volatile at the moment with what's going on in the world. Like, the other day, Wall Street rose 600 points and our market dropped 100 points.
2: Hmm.
3: A few days after that, Wall Street dropped, I think it was close to that as well. Might have been 500 points. And our market went down as well.
2: Yeah.
3: I just don't get,
2: It's a fair point. So a lot of what's happening in the United States is being driven by the AI revolution, so artificial intelligence. So you've got these huge corporations like Alphabet, which is Google, and Nvidia, which is makers of the chipsets that run most of the AI, and a lot of the supporting infrastructure. A lot of people are likening it to the dot-com boom of around 2000, where people were piling into anything with internet in it. And, you know, some businesses survived and did very well, the Googles and Apples and what of this world. Whereas others have virtually disappeared. Remember, Yahoo and all those sort of corporations, which were massive at the time. So what's happening? So Australia is sort of still reflecting what's going on there, but also to a greater extent, what's happening in the commodity markets. So if you look at things like iron ore and stuff, that's been fairly wobbly in terms of pricing. What's really interesting, Simon, is that, about 6 or 7 months ago, I was saying to our listeners, just watch the share market. It's pretty overvalued. We're now down about 5 or 6% from our peaks. Interestingly enough, one of the measures that we sometimes use is a thing called the price earnings ratio, or the P multiple. 6 months ago, that was sitting up around 24, 25. The average is about 15, 16. It's now down to 18, 19, which sort of indicates that, well, you know what? The share market in Australia is not particularly overvalued now by that measure. It's probably a bit more attractive than it might have been 6 months ago. But I think there's a lot of concern. A lot of commentators are saying that the US market's overvalued, even where it is at the moment, that when this AI bubble bursts, and they're using exactly that type of phraseology, we'll all know about it. And whether we're in Australia or whatever, if the market drops in the US by, 5 or 10%, we'll feel it.
1: We'll feel it, yeah. Absolutely. Good question, Simon. Yeah. Thank you. We'll come back with more of yours. 133-882. Do all you got to do, pick up the phone now and have a chat with Nick. It's coming up to 14 minutes to 4.
0: 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Keep the conversation flowing. Call 133-882 or click on message us at 6pr.com.au.
4: Got a crash on Tonkin Highway northbound after Leach Highway in Cloverdale. The right-hand lane is blocked. Traffic heavy on approach. Another crash on Tonkin Highway southbound at Kewdale Road at Perth Airport. Reduced to a single lane there with towies on site. A pedestrian has had an incident. Cecil Avenue westbound at Albany Highway in Cannington. Right-hand turn lanes are blocked with emergency services on site, traffic heavy in the area. I'm Bruce Welsh on Perth's traffic leader, 6PR.
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5: All right, Nick Bruning in the studio. 133-882. If you got a question, Kim's done just that. He's in Cannington. Hey, Kim.
6: Hey, Kim.
7: G'day, Jamie. Nick. I just wanted to ask about my assets in super.
5: Mm-hmm.
7: I heard that I should have them put to my assets in death.
5: Yep.
7: Is that better?
6: So we're talking about money that's in your superannuation fund and what happens when you die?
7: Yes.
6: Okay. So basically, when the super fund trustee, so the operator of the super fund, is informed of your passing, what most super funds will do is they'll often change the investments from shares to cash when they're notified of it. Now, that can create some issues. If it's at a time when the share market's sort of gone and crashed, and that happens to be a point where you pass away, then the super fund, if it switches to cash, can not necessarily work in your favour. It depends on the super fund, basically. Different funds have different approaches to these things. Others will leave the money invested as it was. But, you know, I guess that's one of the awful things, is that as we get closer to the inevitable, it's a good idea to actually back off on the risk anyway. So, you know, I often say to people, when you're in your 30s and 40s, you can take a punt and put it into shares, and up and down it'll go. And, you know, any major correction will look like a blip in the scheme of things over 30 or 40 years. But as you get to that later stage of your working life and in retirement, you probably want to back off of the risk. And generally, I'd like to see most of my retirees with no more than about 30% exposed to shares, and the other stuff in the pretty safe things. So we're talking about things like bonds and fixed interest, those sorts of investments. Sure, it's not exciting, but, you know, the money's going to be there, and that's really important. And you know that, even if there's a major correction or crash or whatever, it's not going to wipe you out, as it might do if all the money was in shares and you don't necessarily have the time to recover. The other thing, Ken, that you should do is, if you haven't spoken to your super fund, is make sure that you've got a thing called a non-lapsing binding death nomination. And that sets out who's going to get the superannuation proceeds. If you haven't done one of those forms, basically the super fund is going to have to ask around to see if there's any beneficiaries, and it takes a hell of a long time. And we're literally talking months if you don't have some of these forms in place. So make sure you've got a thing called a non-lapsing binding death nomination, which tells the super fund where the money in super is to go to. Usually it's your partner, and then if your partner's no longer with us or you don't have one, then generally the recommendation is to put it to your estate so that the will deals with the proceeds of your super. That's a quick summary of how you can save a bit of tax.
5: Beauty. How's that sound, Kim?
7: Yeah, so, I just thought it was better to pay to the estate and have it messed around for a longer time.
6: Yeah, no, it's a fair point, Kim. And look, some people use superannuation as a bit of a shortcut to bypass, because if it's held in superannuation, it's not necessarily dealt with by the will. The instructions in that form I was telling you about, the super fund has to follow it. You can't use the super fund to pay it to non-dependents. So you can't make it payable to the dog home or your brother or sister unless they're a financial dependent. So there's a lot of little tricks and rules that you need to be aware of if you're doing that with the super fund. But the super fund will help you do it, and the instructions will be there when you get the form to fill in.
5: Beauty. Thanks for your call, Kim. Appreciate it. On the text, Nick, do you anticipate the trend of self-managed super funds to continue? So I suppose that text is talking about there's been an increase, hasn't there?
6: Yeah, in people moving that way. About a third of the money in super is now in self-managed super funds.
5: Mm-hmm.
6: Look, self-managed super funds not a bad thing if you're someone that gets into this sort of stuff. So we're literally doing someone that likes to wheel and deal and trade in shares and do all those sorts of things that we talk about. Sometimes they're used as a sort of a ruse to get people to buy other things that might not necessarily have done. For example, there's

0: a big problem with people buying a property via a self-managed super fund. If that's the only asset you've got, you're really pinning your retirement on one asset doing well. Now, if it does well, great. If it doesn't, then you're in all sorts of shtuck. You don't have backup plans or anything. You know, it's all reliant on that one single asset. So what I'd say to people is if you're someone that doesn't mind doing paperwork, and if you're someone that does do a bit of wheeling and dealing and understands markets and do all those sorts of things, then a self-managed super fund might be for you. Don't get sucked into thinking that it's going to be cheaper. It's not necessarily, because some of these low-cost public office schemes are really cheap now, Jamie. You're talking a few a few hundred bucks a year to run the thing versus thousands that you might pay an accountant or someone like that. There's some really good articles, particularly on the moneysmart.gov.au website. So moneysmart.gov.au. There's a section there talking about self-managed super funds. Jamie, I'll put it out on record. I have all the licenses to run a self-managed super fund. I've been doing this for 37 years. I have never recommended a self-managed super fund to any of my clients because I don't think they add the value that a lot of people talk about. I think they're better off having professionally managed funds and you'll end up cheaper and without the stress.
1: It's the balance between risk and reward, right?
0: It is. And yep, just having the time to do it. And, you know, we've all, sometimes, well, I'm the worst DIY because I think I can fix anything until, you know, my wife goes, get that pro in. And we're all a bit like that. And, you know, when you're dealing with your life savings and it's going to be your retirement, a good one or a bad one, I probably would not risk it with myself.
1: Quick one here from John. Jamie, Nick, what the age pension income test, so going back to earlier, the free area, what will that be after July 1? I believe it's currently $380.
0: It is. That goes up to $396 per fortnight. So okay, that lifts the upper cutoff threshold to where, you know, you don't get if you're a couple, $4,016.60 per fortnight. So, yep, that's comes up by, what's that? $16 a fortnight.
1: Okay, nice, John. And a quick one here. My super fund made me fill in a form, to formally nominate my estate.
0: Yep.
1: As my beneficiary.
0: Yep.
1: In my opinion, that should have been the default position, no? Says this
0: Yeah,
1: text.
0: No, and for some funds it is, Jamie. But,
1: okay.
0: Different funds have different rules. That's really what it boils down to.
1: Nice. All right. Good to see you.
0: Likewise.
1: All right. Nick Bruning. Lucky to have him every fortnight here on Drive on Dollars and Cents. We'll catch him in a couple of weeks. It's 4 minutes to.
2: 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Almost at your destination? 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
3: Checking Metro congestion for you. Pearson Street northbound at Hale Road in Churchlands, Ocean Reef Road westbound at Trappers Drive in Woodvale and Stevenson, and Scarborough Beach Road intersection in Innaloo. I'm Bruce Welsh on Perth's traffic leader, 6PR.
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1: So many of your texts coming through. We took a pause there with Nick Bruning in the studio, but around the Inspector of Custodial Services and this report, a damning report into the conditions at three West Australian prisons. Cruel, inhumane, degrading treatment, some of the words coming off the page there. We will get to your texts out of the news at 4 o'clock, so thank you for flicking those through. You can call as well, 133-882. We'll do that. Also, the future of uranium mining in West in Australia back on the agenda. Do we flick the switch? That's next.
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12: It's 15 degrees at 4 o'clock. Good afternoon. I'm Chelsea Bowden. The Inspector of Custodial Services claims a system-wide breakdown has led to deteriorating conditions at multiple WA prisons. A report has found serious safety and welfare risks across Hakea, Casuarina and Melaleuca prisons. Inspector Eamon Ryan has told Jamie Burnett the stories he's heard from prisoners are unimaginable.
13: I spoke to a bloke in Hakea who was the third person sleeping on a mattress on the floor, and his head was probably 30 to 60 centimetres from the toilet. And I said, how do you put up with that? He said, well, I sleep with a towel over my head because when the other two blokes get up, I don't get splashed. That's terrible. In a modern country, in a state like Western Australia, that ought not to happen.
12: He's calling for a funded whole-of-government reform response to the report. The Department of Justice says it's actively working to address the issues raised. A 38-year-old massage therapist has been charged with indecently assaulting a client. Police allege the assault happened during a remedial massage session with a female client in Bassendean. The Yokine man will front court next month on two counts of unlawful and indecent assault. Senior WA Minister John Kerry says he doesn't believe One Nation leader Pauline Hanson has the state's best interests in mind. Ms Hanson is due to visit WA this week, and the state opposition leader Basil Zemplis has expressed his willingness to work with her. Mr Kerry says she's welcome to come to WA but doubts her intentions.
14: Everyone can come to Western Australia, but what I would say is I do not think she's a friend of Western Australia. I would like to know her position on our GST deal. I don't think she's stood by Western Australia in the past, but of course she can come here.
12: An inquiry into the federal government's proposed overhaul of the National Disability Insurance Scheme is underway. More than 4,000 submissions have been received. Participants are concerned up to 300,000 people will be kicked off the scheme or prevented from accessing it. The opposition's Melissa McIntosh says the government needs to show exactly how it plans to make its savings.
15: We do want this to be sustainable in the future. The government promised they would reduce growth by 10%, then 8%, 5%, now it's 2%. So if you're getting to 2%, show us some modelling, show us how you're going to get there, and then they'll have our support.
12: And the United Nations has warned the world's oceans are under severe levels of stress. A new report found intensifying stresses like pollution and large-scale industrial fishing are resulting in widespread biodiversity loss and putting ocean systems under severe strain. In finance, the All Ords is down 31 points at 8,824 and the dollar's buying at 70.5 US cents and 12,700 rupiah.
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12: Eagles utility Tom Cole says they're wary of a bounce back from North Melbourne after their 124-point loss to the Dockers last weekend.
16: Obviously the scoreline didn't look great, but they'll be wanting to respond, I'm sure. Every AFL player goes out there to compete and win. I'm sure they'll be disappointed with that result. They've had some good wins this year against some good teams, so I'm sure they'll be ready to compete and we're ready for the best version of them.
12: West Coast will face the Kangaroos on Saturday in their last game before their bye in round 15. Collingwood's key defensive stocks have taken another hit, with Billy Frampton handed a 3-week suspension for rough conduct. He was punished over a tackle which fractured the neck of his former teammate, Melbourne forward Brody Majacek. The Magpies, who are already without key backer Darcy Moore, have until tomorrow morning to challenge the ban. And in the NBA Finals, the Spurs have beaten the Knicks on the road in Game 3 and now trail the series 2-1. That's the latest news and sport.
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3: Got a breakdown. Wanneroo Road southbound at Reed Highway in Balga. The left-hand lane is blocked. Traffic slow on approach there. Still dealing with that crash. Tonkin Highway northbound after Leach Highway in Cloverdale. Reduced to a single lane with emergency services on site. Traffic heavy in the area. Breakdown Thomas Street eastbound at Railway Parade in West Leederville. The left-hand lane is blocked there with towies on site, and an incident on Cecil Avenue westbound at Albany Highway in Kennington. Right-hand turn lanes are blocked with emergency services. I'm Bruce Welsh on 6PR.
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12: Cloudy this afternoon, it's dropping down to 7 degrees overnight. More showers tomorrow, with the rain more likely later in the day, getting to a top of 18. Showers continuing Thursday and Friday with tops around 17 degrees. More rain for the weekend and Monday with temperatures around the high teens. And then some sunshine on Monday with a top of 18. Right now it's 15 degrees. More news at 4:30 on Perth's 6PR.
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1: Oh boy, fast start today. I'm going to get to stacks of your texts. They keep coming through. I'll get to those shortly, just off the back of that report. Into three of our WA prisons here, a significant one today, a bombshell report. a damning insight into what's going on behind those walls, 133H82. Hey, also, not too far away, I want to talk about this. Is it time to lift the ban on uranium mining here in Western Australia? Now, this was implemented back in 2017. I think it was the McGowan government at the time that banned uranium mining here in Western Australia. Now, from memory, prices pretty low back then, but over the last 9 to 10 years, we have seen a lift, and a lift in demand, and well, the worldwide stage knocking on WA's door going, hey, you're going to switch this thing back on. A call today from the opposition saying that they win the next election, they will flick the switch. Uranium mining will be introduced here in Western Australia. What are your thoughts on that? Good opportunity to diversify our offering, our mining offering here in the state, or too much responsibility on what happens with the waste at the end of the process. 133-882. We'd love to hear your thoughts on that. Your text coming through, as I said, with that report from the Inspector of Custodial Services today. I spoke to him out of 3 o'clock today. We'll keep that going out of 5 o'clock as well. We are hoping to speak to the Minister, Paul Papalia, later on. Fingers crossed.
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1: Get to those texts in a moment, but a word on the street, Jamie. Police have closed the Smart Mart in Chewett Hill for 90 days due to illegal cigarettes and vapes. Word on the street is they're not the only ones to shut. Police and Health Department, I'm hearing, have closed over 50 other businesses in the past few weeks. There's a $2 million fine for anyone going inside. $2 million, really? And 50 businesses closing in the past few weeks. All right, this appears to have ramped up. I'm looking forward to the smell of rancid milk in late July. That's from Cindy. Thank you, Cindy. Know anything about that? Get in touch. Give me a call, 133-882. All right, now your text. This is from Jenny, who says, Jamie, great interview about the conditions in our prisons. My concern, though, is that the state government will say the same thing about our prisons that it says about our hospitals, that being that they're the envy of the world. That from Jenny. Thank you. Criminal or not, says Stu, we're still human beings. Treating them as lesser than that makes us no better than them. Thank you, Stu. Dave reckons it's interesting how you have prisoners talking about inhumane places when our hospitals are overrun with people that haven't done anything wrong. They're just sick. They're just ill. Yet parked in emergencies and hallways. I'm sorry, I don't have a lot of sympathy for prisoners that are there by their own choices, but it does show the government's lack of spending even more so to do with our hospital system, says Dave. So it's about priorities for Dave on the text. M, bit of insight here. A friend of mine worked at Acacia a while ago. Went from 2 in a cell to 4. Plenty of people sleeping on the floors. As we heard from that report, heads next to the toilet bowl as well. But Daz says, Jamie, the issue is prisoners are not getting the treatment and assessment beforehand. Therefore, they're not completing treatment programs. Therefore, prisoners do not get parole. Therefore, prisoners stay longer in prison. Therefore, prisons get full. People are not leaving as scheduled. People are still coming in. Something must give, says Daz. All right, thank you for that. We'll talk more about it throughout the show. Give me a call. We can get involved. We'd love to hear your thoughts. And out of 5 o'clock, we are hoping to speak to the minister. We will speak to the opposition, though, Adam Hort. I think we'll have some strong feedback on that situation. Now, speaking of the opposition, how's this today? A future Liberal National government will lift WA's ban on uranium mining. They say it'll unblock billions of dollars of investment. Now, you might remember back in 2017, Labor imposed a ban. This was the McGowan government on uranium mining here in Western Australia. But since then, things have changed. There's plenty at our door saying switch that thing back on. Do you reckon it's a good idea? 133-882. Now, Jonathan Fisher has a dog in the fight. He is the chief executive at Cauldron Energy. G'day, Jonathan.
5: Good afternoon.
1: How significant is the opportunity uranium mining represents in Western Australia currently?
5: Look, uranium mining in WA is a fantastic opportunity to diversify our revenue base. There's been some media recently about the growing threat of lower iron ore prices coming out of the Simandou mine in Guinea. And uranium is just one of the things we can do to help diversify the WA economy.
1: Yeah, okay. So take me back a little bit. When and why was the ban put in place in WA?
5: Look, it was put in place in 2017 by Mr. McGowan in a very clever political move and a nod to his left to stop the left of the Labor Party moving over to the Greens. And he was able to do that with really no economic cost, because at the time uranium pricing was low, the nuclear renaissance hadn't really happened, and so none of the projects were really going to get built anyways. But fast forward now to 2026, we've got nuclear industry globally going gangbusters, pricing going through the roof, a huge projected shortage from our closest and most strategic of trading partners, and WA is sitting on massive uranium reserves that are currently untapped.
1: So that opportunity cost has grown over that, you know, 9 or 10 years.
5: Yeah, that's right. There's now real opportunity costs and real jobs and real royalties and diversification that's not occurring.
1: How does WA's deposits compare to other parts of the world that are currently mining uranium?
5: So we've got a lot of uranium, and there was a lot of uranium exploration conducted mostly by the French in the 1970s. So large resources. And in terms of grades, with uranium, you need to be a bit careful about what type of uranium it is, what form and what recovery method. Let me give you an example. In Canada, you might hear they have grades of up to 20% uranium, and our grades in WA might be 100 times lower than that or more. Yet, because we can do something called in-situ recovery, we can mine it more cheaply, and therefore on a cost basis, we're very, very competitive.
1: Right. So as it stands at the moment, we've got a lot of it, the world wants it, and the prices for it have increased over the last 9 or 10 years.
5: And you know, we are, as a community, increasingly comfortable with the nuclear industry. We've got nuclear submarines being homeported in Fremantle from 2027 onwards. Very popular move, actually. So, I think the old adages that were used to justify the policy are just no longer relevant anymore.
1: What's the responsibility, I suppose, to Western Australia if you do open this industry back up and you talk about waste? What's the responsibility that lies with the state off the back of that?
5: So uranium mining in itself, you know, doesn't produce nuclear waste per se. It would produce low-level radioactive material as a byproduct of the mining industry. And that's, you know, that sort of material is already dealt with actually every day in WA and things like the mineral sand sector. Obviously, the industry, the broader nuclear value chain creates nuclear waste, then the overall responsibility is with the nuclear generation utilities to sort of deal with that material on a long-term basis. Whether or not Australia plays a more holistic role in the nuclear value chain, that's something to be determined later.
1: I mean, is there that responsibility, though, that if you mine the stuff, you do have to take back the waste at the other end of the cycle?
5: Is there a responsibility? No. I mean, do we have to take back the iron ore and the other things we produce? No, we don't. Yeah, could we do that? Well, there is, you know, an opportunity there for WA to play that role. We have a lot of, you know, very stable geology, et cetera, et cetera. But it shouldn't be seen as a requirement, no.
1: Where does this go now? So obviously we've seen the opposition come out today and they've committed, you know, if they win the next election 2029, they will lift the uranium mining ban. That's still a while away. How do you see this playing out over the next few years?
5: Yeah, I'd like to sort of highlight that I don't think uranium mining should obviously be a political issue, right? This is an economic opportunity for WA that the whole state can get behind. However, right now with some of the factional issues, specifically within the Labor Party, it does seem pretty political. The second thing to note is that uranium mining for export is a very different concept to building nuclear reactors domestically in Australia. And so all this policy looks to do is mine uranium and export it to our strategic partners who are literally desperate for it. And I think the final thing to note is, you know, this can be a really important trading card that we can use to leverage better terms from our strategic partners. For example, we could say to the US, you know what, you're not going to put tariffs on our beef or our wool or our wine or our wheat or whatever they do, because you need uranium and we can sell it to you, but you need to give us better access for our other products. So one of the things I like to say is that there are many Western Australian export industries that will benefit from having a uranium export industry as well.
1: So a bit of a bargaining chip.
5: Absolutely. You know, I call it a trump card, no pun intended. Mm.
1: Yeah, I reckon that one might catch on. What do you reckon it's worth? It's probably hard to survey at this stage, but, you know, say we flick the lights on tomorrow, what could it be worth to Western Australia?
5: So it's never going to compete, you know, with the scale of iron ore, but the, you know, industry export dollars of between a billion or $2 billion is quite within the realms of possibility in the medium term. And as I said, adding on to that, some of these more qualitative benefits about being a reliable partner, a truly strategic partner of the likes of the US, Japan, Korea, the EU, who really, really need our product. So there can be big benefits besides the pure dollar value of the exports, as well as obviously providing diversity of income and diversity of jobs.
1: Is it a harder sell at the moment, given the state of finances across WA? I know the state government obviously announced a significant surplus, I think $2.4 billion for this financial year, forecast another significant surplus for next financial year. Does that make the sell job here a little bit tougher?
5: It does make it a bit tougher, but it's also, you've got to be careful not to be myopic. We shouldn't be considering how the economy is going now. We need to be looking at 3 to 5 years. What's the economy going to be like then? And what moves do we need to be taking now to provide those opportunities for the future? One of the things I'm very worried about is the future of iron ore pricing, given the Simandou mine in Guinea coming online and pumping out 120 million tonnes of iron ore directly to China, which is higher quality than our Pilbara product. Pilbara producers will still send their product overseas, but it will be done at a lower price, and therefore, you know, royalties will absolutely decline in Western Australia in the forecast period. And so we need to be mindful of that, and we need to be proactive in bringing new industries to bear.
1: Behind the scenes, do we have overseas partners banging on our door at the moment saying, come on, get going, we want what you have?
5: Yeah, we do, absolutely. In fact, a few weeks ago, the French Trade Commission visited Western Australia. There was a bit of a media attention on that, ostensibly talking about critical minerals. But let me tell you, uranium was absolutely discussed at those meetings, given the French have a security supply issue, as they previously got a lot of their uranium to supply their 58 reactors from Niger, and the military junta there has kicked them out. Similarly, I know there's been increased interest from the Japanese, who are now, you know, going forward with their nuclear new build and restart strategy, and are realising that they just don't have enough uranium from strategically aligned nations. So absolutely international interest is there, and WA can be a strong partner.
1: All right. Good to have a chat to you about it today. Thanks so much, Jonathan.
5: Cheers, mate.
1: Okay, so Jonathan Fisher there, and obviously an incentive there as the chief executive of Cauldron Energy. But fascinating to hear about some of those talks and the knocks on the door as well. Will we see a change in this space? And a difference there, isn't it, from just mining uranium here in Australia and sending it overseas? That's the proposal here. Not talking about reactors and things of that nature, but 133H82, does it make a bit of sense now, given where the uranium price has gone over the last 9 to 10 years, diversifying out of iron ore as well? Not too risky. You let me know. I'm going to get to your texts in a moment. You can beat the queue with the call though. 133H82, 20 past four.
6: Jamie's pin to win number is
7: 3.
6: Traffic. Got something you want to say? You're in the right place. This is Perth 6PR. Give us a call on 133-882.
8: Kwinana Freeway northbound, slow going Raleigh Road, Mitchell Freeway, Narrows Bridge to Hay Street, Scarborough Beach Road to Warwick Road, Ocean Reef Road and Shenton Avenue. Kwinana Freeway southbound, Hay Street to South Terrace, then Roe Highway and Billia Drive to Anchortel Road. No delays, Graham Farmer, Northbridge Tunnel, Tonkin Highway, heavy northbound, Leach Highway, southbound at Dunreath Drive, and then again at Armidale Road. Roe Highway westbound at Kwinana Freeway, northbound at Great Eastern Highway Bypass, and no delays at the stage in the CBD. I'm Bruce Welsh on 6PR.
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24: The rise of One Nation, why the Liberals want a deal. Noises in the night, the shocking discovery in a grandmother's roof, and pelicans in an outback oasis see the incredible pictures. Tonight at 6.
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0: Perth 6PR. This is Drive with Jamie Burnett.
1: All right, uranium back on the table today in terms of a debate. So as I said, the opposition, the Nationals and the Libs here in WA have committed to lifting that uranium ban if they do win the next election. A few of your texts coming through. This one here says, Jamie, bring it on, bring on uranium. Another one here who says, Jamie, it's a no-brainer, mine and build in Australia, nuclear-based power, complete no-brainer. Thank you for that. Let's go to Hazelmere. G'day, Noel.
2: How are you going?
1: I'm good.
2: Look, just a quick thoughts on us opening up our uranium, which I don't think is a good idea myself, because then eventually we'll be pressured to store it, and I don't believe in that part. But
1: yeah.
2: This might go the same way as the lithium mine down Ravenswort. We'll open up a lithium mine, then all of a sudden the price of lithium will drop, and the mine goes out of business. And I'm worried that if we start up a uranium mine over here, basically what the Chinese would do is that they would just buy uranium mines elsewhere in the world, undercut us so that we basically go out of business and the mine goes kaput after a few years. And subsequently, they'd probably come in 10 years later and maybe pick it up for a song and then start mining it. So my thoughts are is that if we're going to open up a uranium mine, get the Chinese to set up, run it with all strict government controls. So if they decide to close it down, they're closing down on one of their own companies.
1: Yeah, so set it up that way from the start, Noel.
2: Yeah, because they will heavily subsidise whatever industry they've got to force either our price down or force us out of business, and they'll just play the game all over the world.
1: Is that just the case with mining, though? I mean, I know you were talking about lithium before. We've just seen, I think it was MinRes, just want to put one of their projects back up and turn the lights back on there, another 300 or so jobs. Is that just part of the game?
2: Well, I think it is part of the game is that the Chinese might deal a lot, like, for instance, on some of their selling sites, they deal with 500,000 products. So it's quite easy for them to give away products free, close down an industry in a country. Then when they bring, and once they've closed down that industry, they bring the same product back at a much higher price, but they're closing down using their market force and the number of products they do to close down industries over the world and force the business into China.
1: Good on you, Noel. Thanks for your call today. 133-882. This on the text, Jamie, if uranium mining is a viable commodity, the cost of dealing with the waste has to be considered as well. The mining industry can't take away all responsibility for it. It can't be about profit for one sector of the community. There must be some ethical considerations and some responsibilities there as well. I mean, it's a good question. Thank you for that on the text, Aileen. What is the level of responsibility? So if you mine the stuff, is there a responsibility down the track with the waste of what it's used for? What are the options there? Would you be happy to open it up knowing that that was coming back? 133-882. A few more of your texts coming through here as well. Just on what we're talking about with prisons. This texter here says, Jamie, a person goes to prison because they've broken the law. And so they should. Seems strange that our prisons seem to have become a law unto themselves. Losing one's freedom is supposed to be the punishment for the crime, not inhumane cruelty. Thank you for that. A few other texts are pretty similar. Another one here saying this is typical of this Labor government. They can't control anything. More of your texts coming through here too. Just moving through them as they move along, on the custody issues, what happened to the international prison inspectors who were refused access some years ago? I'll look back into that. As I said, we will talk more about that out of 5 o'clock today. We know we will be speaking with, the opposition and Adam Hort. I reckon they will be fairly strong on what we're seeing now, hoping to speak to the minister, Paul Papalia, as well. When we know, you'll know. In the meantime, 133-882. Your thoughts, very interested in them today. And the text as well, 0487-999-882. All right, I know some heavy stuff today. I'm going to mix it up a little bit in the last hour and a half of the show, the second half of the show, halfway point. How's that? Akubra. Now, I'm a bit of an Akubra man. I bought an Akubra. Actually, it was a gift. About 10 years ago, still going strong. Chelsea Bowden in the studio who's about to read the news laughing at me, maybe just thinking of me in an Akubra. I'm a bit of a hat guy. I have to be. I'm bald. Hat to my friend. In fact, my GP gave me a scolding the other week when she cut a little skin cancer off my nose and said, Jamie, your ears aren't looking too flash. It's wide brim for you, not a cap. So I am an Akubra man. I have the Akubra Pedi. I'm very proud of it. The hardest thing about an Akubra is wearing it early. You got to wear it in. You got to wear it in. Anyway, I'm talking about the Coupe because it's 150 years for a Akubra. It's been a journey too. You'll meet a fella whose family has been there since day dot. He is also the fifth of his name. How's that? You see a lot of juniors. You see a few seconds. You might get to a couple of thirds. He's the fifth. He's about to have a kid. If it's a boy, is he going to go six? Hard not to. There's a lot of pressure there. Can anyone beat six? There's a few questions there. 0487 999 882. Now, the very serious Chelsea Bowden with the news headlines. Hello, Chelsea.
3: Thanks, Jamie. Good afternoon. The Inspector of Custodial Services claims a system-wide breakdown has led to deteriorating conditions at multiple WA prisons. A report has found serious safety and wellness risks across Hakea, Casuarina and Melaleuca prisons. An inquiry into the proposed overhaul of the National Disability Insurance Scheme is underway after receiving 4,000 submissions. The federal government argues the scheme is becoming increasingly unaffordable and is in need of change. A local expert says WA is beginning to feel the effects of rapidly warming oceans. The United Nations has published the Third World Ocean Assessment, which has found oceans are under severe levels of stress. And persistent financial pressures are being blamed for a drop in life satisfaction across all age groups in Australia. The satisfaction levels have now dropped to below what they were during COVID-19. Looking at the weather, cloudy this afternoon, down to 7 overnight. More rain tomorrow and a top of 18. I'll have more news at 5.
1: Chelsea, thank you. Have you gotten a Akubra or do you wear a full-brimmed hat?
3: I do have a wide-brimmed hat that I say for special occasions.
1: Special occasions?
3: Yeah.
1: It's hard to be a day-to-day on the full brim, isn't it?
3: Yeah, I feel like as a girl, I feel like I'd get some weird looks if I was just walking around the street. Imagine me going on like my daily morning walk by the river with like my big wide brimmed hat.
1: I reckon easier like for a woman to pull off full brim than a bloke.
3: I think it must depend it's a bit on the fashion. Style.
1: Yeah, okay. So it's
3: mine's
1: the shape.
3: Like country looking. I wear it when I go to the rodeo and stuff.
1: When was the last time you went to the rodeo?
3: Oh, maybe 2 years ago. I haven't been in a few years.
1: Wow. That hat's not getting much use then, is it?
3: No. So it's just clean. Maybe I should whip it out for like my morning walks.
1: Tomorrow. I'll bring the Coupes.
3: Okay.
1: You bring your rodeo hat. We'll see what happens.
3: Done
1: I
3: deal.
1: Like it.
3: All right. Done deal.
1: Chelsea Bowden, she'll be back at 5 o'clock. A few of your texts coming through on the prison system. There's a change in gears. Cozzo and Basie says, prison, is it a place for criminals or an upmarket motel? In any event, have we not seen the horrendous conditions in Mexico, Venezuela, Indonesian prisons? They make anything here appear more than adequate. That's from Cozzo in Basie. Cozzo, I don't reckon that's the baseline. I don't reckon we should be using those prisons as the baseline for acceptability in how we treat people in Australia, no matter why they're there. That's just my thought, but I appreciate you flicking that through. Chrissy says, Jamie, the custodial officer talked about, the inspector talked about someone who had to sleep next to a toilet 30 centimetres away. Why don't they just turn around? They're still getting pissed on their feet, Chrissy. Even if their feet are at the other end, they're still getting wet on their feet. I don't think anyone should be sleeping next to a toilet in a prison. Head, shoulders, knees or toes. Hello, Mark Foreman.
4: Good afternoon, Jamie.
1: What's going on in the world of sport?
4: Oh, there's always a bit going on. Look, I suppose, moving away from hat chat, this has been a serious one. Mm. I love hat chat, by the way.
1: Hat man?
4: Yeah, I'm not. No, I look like a drongo when I wear a hat.
1: It's because you got grey hair.
4: It's because I have grey hair.
1: Great hair.
4: I was worried you said I had a grey hair.
1: No, you got great hair.
4: Be upset. Thank you. Yeah. Well, I've worked on it hard. But yes, in far more serious news. But I will preface this by saying ultimately it is good news for Brody Majacek. So, when we start at the start, Brody Majacek suffered a really serious neck injury yesterday on the King's birthday game. And he actually underwent neck surgery. He had a neck fracture.
1: Wow.
4: And there was, there's confirmed, tingling. And his coach said that, he was suffering a little bit of feeling. So, a little bit of lack of feeling down one side of his body,
1: scary.
4: Which, it does mean that there has been some sort of impact on a spinal cord. Fortunately, everything has gone well. So surgery for Brody Majacek last night. He is recovering well and is up walking. So that is the most important thing. So then the sideshow to this is what happens with Billy Frampton. Now, you've heard Chels mention a little bit throughout the news headlines. He's been offered 3 matches for a dangerous tackle. This debate will rage throughout the week, right? Because there are a lot of people that will say, well, there's nothing wrong with the tackle and they're just doing this because Brody Mychek has a really bad injury.
1: Yeah.
4: Yeah. And I want to really, really make it clear. We need to separate these two things, right? Because we don't want the injury to Brody Mychek ever. And we're really happy that he is okay as far as can be. So then you look at the football action and what's more relevant to the football world. And is that an action we need out? When I saw it, I thought, that's dangerous. I thought that is a bit dangerous, but Skeets got in this afternoon. We had a chat. He has a different view. I suspect I know what Will Schofield will think. Mm-hmm. I sort of think that a ban had to come, and I actually think Collingwood will challenge it. And, you know, we're in a very changing environment in terms of action, outcome, and protecting head and necks in the AFL. The last 5 years in that landscape has been huge. So that's going to be a really interesting debate.
1: Okay, we'll see how that plays out. Now, Fremantle, they've been flying. Luke Jackson, or the unicorn, as some call him.
4: Yeah.
1: Is he any chance for the Brownlow and to break the hold of the midfielder?
4: So the reason I wanted to bring this to you today, we don't often, there's so much news going around. It's a little bit of a slower day, and I thought, I'll have a look at the coaches' votes. He's third.
1: Is he?
4: In the competition for coaches' votes. Now, the reason I hold this award, and I think, having spoken to David Mundy and most players, they hold this award in higher regard than the Brownlow Medal. It is purely the prestige and the event of the Brownlow Medal, which I would say keeps it at the top. But
1: it's the branding, I reckon, of the Brownlow.
4: I'm not actually sure it is at the top anymore. But anyway, it is the award that gets spoken about. So as far as the coaches' votes go, these are the players that the coaches believe had the highest and greatest impact on a game. Luke Jackson sits third in the whole competition for that.
1: Huge. Who's first and second?
4: Nick Dacos and Marcus Bontempelli, two players who have also not won a Brownlow medal, who have been there and thereabouts as well. I would love to see Bont win one. I think it's actually fascinating that Luke Jackson is that high purely because, not because of his performances, but because of the load that is spread around that Fremantle Dockers team.
1: Yeah.
4: He's competing with...
1: They're stacked.
4: Yeah, multiple guys, but the... you know, the impact that he's had on games has just been enormous. So I'm interested to see, you know, where he does feature in the Brownlow medal.
1: All right, Smokey. It would be amazing.
4: Wouldn't it?
1: Like, I would love to see. He's one of my favourite players. You know, you have players you love to watch.
4: Yeah.
1: When they're at their best.
4: Oh, the things he's
1: right up there.
4: He's that guy that you go to the footy to watch.
1: The guy you go to, that's a good way to put it.
4: Yeah. And that's why we love the game. You watch what he does and you just go, hang on, what? A guy your size can't do that.
1: Yeah.
4: But yes, he can. And, unicorn, it gets thrown around a bit, doesn't it?
1: It does. All right, looking forward to it. Going to be plenty happening tonight. I'll catch you then.
4: Look forward to it. Thanks, Jamie.
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6: Kwinana Freeway northbound busy. Anchortel Road to Rowley Road. Mitchell Freeway, Narrows Bridge to Hay Street. Vincent Street to Warwick Road. Ocean Reef Road and Shenton Avenue. Kwinana Freeway southbound Loftus Street to Millpoint Road. Canning Highway to Mount Henry Bridge and Roe Highway to Anchortel. Eastbound on the Graham Farm are slow going. So too was a tunnel. Tonkin Highway heavy northbound at Leach Highway. And southbound at Dunreath Drive and Armadale Road, and Roe Highway westbound at Kwinana Freeway, northbound at Great Eastern Highway bypass and clear in the city. I'm Bruce Welsh on Perth's Traffic Leader, 6PR.
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8: The rise of One Nation, why the Liberals want a deal. 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
0: On Perth 6BR, this is Drive with Jamie Burnett.
1: All right, it is 20 minutes to 5. Been pretty heavy today. Let's lighten it up. Any full brim hat wearers out there? 133-882. I was saying earlier, I'm a Macubra man. I've had one for 10 years as a birthday present. I love it. I wear it all the time. Don't feel a little bit self-conscious of being honest of wearing the full brim hat out in public. Got to be the right occasion. Going down south, a Coobra, yes. Going to a winery, a Coobra, yes. Walking to work, probably not. But that's just me. And it's a company that's had some history. A Coobra is celebrating their 150th year in 2026. And Stephen Kia, the fifth, is pretty excited about it. The sixth generation production manager at a Coobra, his family go right back to Day Dot. G'day, Stephen.
17: G'day, Jamie. How are you?
1: Doing all right. I should ask you first, what are you wearing on your head?
17: Oh, I'm actually just my hair at the moment. not my son in the factory to be wearing a hat, but yeah.
1: All right. Bit of a rule of the factory. Can't be that bloke wearing your Coobra inside.
17: Yeah, exactly.
1: Hey, 150 years. Congratulations. How's it kind of felt on the ground with the team?
17: Oh, it's a massive milestone and everyone's pretty proud of it. Like, there's not many businesses, let alone manufacturing businesses in Australia that, you know, have been around for 150 years. So, yeah, very proud moment.
1: Is it something that the team's really aware of, I suppose? You know, that heritage and that history and how rare it is?
17: Yeah, for sure. Like, we're part of our 150 years, we're bringing out a range of heritage hats, which all the team are super, super proud of. We've got about 7 styles in that range. And I guess with the factory, you know, everyone's, you know, we got our Hall of Fame board that's got all our workers, you know, been here 30, 40, 50 years almost. So, yeah, no, it's definitely a bit of buzz about it.
1: Yeah, for sure. I mean, particularly for you and there's a Coobra's in your blood, I suppose. There's a strong family history there, Stephen.
17: Yeah, what's it? Like, owned by my family for, 148 years. So, big part of our history.
1: Was it something that you didn't really have a choice growing up? Like you're always going to be involved in the family business in some way, shape or form?
17: Yeah, it was never directly said that I never had a choice, but it was pretty clear that I didn't have much of a choice. I was, you know, in the factory as a kid on school holidays and, you know, pretty much every spare bit of time I had had something to do with the business. So, yeah, no, it was always a part of it for sure.
1: And with the family as well. I mean, you know, with a Coobra, what are the origins? And I mean, how's that story been passed down through the generations?
17: It was started by my great great great grandfather, is Benjamin Dunkley, and then it was Steve Keir number one, who he married his daughter, and then basically took on the business. And it was in the family for 5 generations, and then. Yeah, Tattering took over a couple of years ago and, yeah, been hitting our stride since.
1: Yeah, I mean, that's an interesting point, right, with Tattering taking over, but it seems like there's still a really strong involvement with the family.
17: Yeah, like obviously I'm here full-time and I've got 2 sisters working in the sales side of the business as well, and I'm on the phone with the old man for advice all the time. So, yeah, still very much in the family.
1: And you're Stephen Kerr the fifth. How does it feel to be a number five? and does that mean that there will be a Stephen Kerr the sixth? You have a choice in passing that on?
17: I was always pretty open to not having that as my child's name, but my partner's pretty keen to have Steve Kerr number six. So we're actually due in the end of August. So
1: there
17: could be one on the grill soon. Yeah.
1: Wow. All right. Congratulations. How good's that? We'll have to get back to you in August and see what you did with the naming rights.
17: Yeah, sure.
1: I mean, what makes a Cobra, do you think? And you know, sometimes you can kind of get in the weeds with that stuff, I suppose. And for you, in a lot of ways, it's you've grown up with it and it's been your family business. But what is it that you think kind of makes it what it's all about?
17: I think it's just sort of the craftsmanship and the hard work that goes into making the hats. And, you know, not much has changed over about 150 years and how we make a hat. So I think that's a big part of it. There's sort of that Aussie hard-working touch to it. But, makes the Cobra what it is.
1: I mean, take me behind the curtain a little bit on the factory floor. What goes into creating one of these? What would I see if I was down there looking at it?
17: Oh, well, we've got about 130 staff here in the factory, and we've got, you know, we do it start from finish. So start to finish, rather. We get the fur, we make it into a hood and it gets a whole heap of work, and then eventually starts taking shape as a hat about halfway down the factory, and then we get all the shaping and all the trimmings, and yeah, it's a pretty lengthy process. It goes through about 162 steps, and each hat will go through about 60 pairs of hands, so there's plenty of work that goes into making a hat.
1: It's wild, isn't it? And how close is that to how it was done in Day Dot?
17: Oh, it's very similar. Yeah, there's not a lot of differences in the process. Like, we've got, you know, updated machines that are basically replicas of the old ones, just made new. Like, there's not a great deal that's changed at all.
1: Yeah. In terms of the styles as well, you know, at the end of the day, there's a bit of fashion with this stuff. I know there's a lot of practicality too, but what have you seen evolve over the years with the style of a Cobra hats?
17: A lot of people don't know, but we'd start out sort of making fedoras and that smaller style hat, and then it evolved into sort of the country and western styles. But it's funny how, I guess, it's a bit at the moment on trend to be wearing a western hat or dressing up as cowboys and cowgirls. And, you know, we have our... you know, wide brim hats selling in surf stores. So it's pretty amazing to see how that sort of evolved over time. Australia's we're renowned for melanoma and skin cancer, so I think the more hats on heads, the better.
1: That's it. As I was saying to you before we had a chat, I've got a Cooper Petey that I've had for 10 plus years, which I'm a big fan of. A lot of my mates have started to adopt them as well. Have you seen that really grow over the last decade or so? You know, more people from outside regional Australia kind of adopting the look?
17: Yeah, definitely. And we've got a few, like, our stores are all in, you know, metropolitan, coastal areas, and they're doing well selling plenty of hats. So yeah, I mean, it's good. Obviously, for us, some more hats on heads, but I guess the idea of, you know, wearing a big hat sort of puts a lot of people off, but I think people are getting more comfortable wearing hats, which is good.
1: Yeah. Well, look, a mate rocked up here the other day, and you know what I found interesting? I had a look at the size. Hey, I didn't realise how small my mate's head was until I looked at his Akubra, and he was only a 53. That's kind of at the lower end, isn't it?
17: Yeah, very much so. Yeah, we can go. Yeah, you know, our normal range pretty well starts at a 53, so it's just about as small as we go.
1: There you go. Chris Marston, who does our pub reviews, he is a 53, so he's got a little hedge, but he's a great contributor to the show. Stephen, the journey's amazing. 150 years is pretty significant. How have you guys been celebrating?
17: Yeah, there's a few things where, like I said,

0: memorable things is when I went out working out west on a big sheep station, I actually got to wear, you know, a Cobra and actually put it through its paces, and, you know, how that hat lasted is pretty impressive, I thought. So, yeah, it's good to, I guess, get that first-hand experience of, you know, our poor customers and, you know, what they go through.
1: Well, I'm looking forward to the pre-worn range, so you don't have to tow it behind your car for a week just to wrap it up.
0: Exactly.
1: If you can work on that, that'd be great. Hey, Stephen, great to kind of hear about it firsthand. Congrats on everything you and your family have built there as well. And, yeah, good luck for the rest of year 150. And look forward to seeing how it goes in August as well. Congrats.
0: Yeah, cheers. Thanks for that, Jamie.
2: 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Keep the conversation flowing. 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
3: Kwinana Freeway northbound, slow going Anchortill Road to Rolly Road, the Mitchell Freeway, Narrows Bridge to Hay Street, Vincent Street to Warwick Road, Ocean Reef Road and Shenton Avenue. Kwinana Freeway southbound, Loftus Street to Millpoint Road, Canning Highway to Mount Henry Bridge and Roe Highway to Anchortill Road. Eastbound on the Graham Farmer North Bridge Tunnel, Tonkin Highway northbound at Leach Highway, southbound Dunreath Drive, and then again at Armidale Road. Roe Highway westbound at Kwinana Freeway, northbound at Great Eastern Highway bypass and clear in the city. I'm Bruce Walsh on 6PR.
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1: All right, guess the hot celebrity with Nook Saunders. Now, we have a mystery celeb in the studio sauna. It's up to you to figure out who's inside. Now, this will start on Monday here on 6PR. Listen out for the clues across the shows. If you can name the hot celebrity in the sauna, you could win a share of $10,000. How good's that? It's all thanks to Nook Saunas, high-performance infrared saunas for your home at affordable prices. All right. This on the text, Jamie. Fun fact on uranium. Australia already does handle radioactive waste. Uranium mining is a no-brainer. We need to make it happen. On top of this, we should be building nuclear power down the eastern seaboard, also in the Pilbara, to green up our iron ore mines. That's from James, who's in Ellenbrook. Thank you for that. Annie Bateman says, Jamie, if I buy a chopped milk and I don't return the waste packaging to the retailer, my concern with uranium, and if we mine it, we will be a dumping ground because our government is greedy for

0: money too weak to say no to Trump and others. Thank you for that, Anne. Jamie, if I had a business making cardboard boxes, this is like the milk carton, someone put a bomb in it and posted it to someone and they were killed, am I responsible for what happened down the line because of the cardboard box? I wouldn't have thought so, Tom. The argument that uranium mining can make you liable for something in the future is ridiculous. If this is the case, the world has lost the plot. Nothing will be made, says Tom. Thank you for that. I think it's more around the waste down the track as well, Tom. But that's up for debate, isn't it? What I do know is the state government's having a crack here, or the opposition, sorry, is having a crack, the Nationals and the Libs, committing to lift that ban on uranium mining here in Western Australia. Was imposed in 2017, so going back 9 or so years, the McGowan government at the time, and a bit has changed since then. I'm going to get to more of your texts in just a moment. You can give me a call as well. Happy to get to you out of 5 o'clock today, 133-882. As I said, out of 5 o'clock, we were hoping to speak to the Minister, Paul Papalia, off the back of was really a bombshell report into our prison system today. I haven't received a word back from the Minister's office, so I haven't had a reply. Still an open invitation. Give me a call, 133-882. We'd love to speak to the Minister, Paul Papalia, off the back of it today. We will speak to the opposition. Adam Hort will join you and join me. Not too far out of 5 o'clock. So we'll have a chat to the opposition on their thoughts on this, what they see in what really has been a damning report, from the Inspector of Custodial Services on three of our prisons. I'll bring you some of my chat actually with Eamon Ryan as well from 3 o'clock. Just to set it all up, but cruel, inhumane and degrading treatment. Some of the findings from that report today, a significant one.
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2: Orong Road southbound at Francisco Street, slow going this afternoon. Orong Road citybound at Oak Street in Carlisle is slow too. And Nicholson Road southbound at Wharton Road in Canning Vale. I'm Bruce Welsh on Perth's traffic leader, 6BR.
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4: The rise of One Nation, why the Liberals want a deal. Noises in the night, the shocking discovery in a grandmother's roof, and pelicans in an outback oasis see the incredible pictures tonight at 6.
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0: Sure is, Jane. Thank you for your text. Just calling me out on my diction a little bit today. I will get better, Jane. Lazy tongue today, but nice to hear from you. Glad you're enjoying the show. We will be back out of 5 o'clock. More on this bombshell report. WA prisoners subjected to cruel, inhumane and degrading treatment. They are some of the findings from the Inspector of Custodial Services. We'll get into it next.
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14: 14 degrees at 5 o'clock. Good afternoon. I'm Chelsea Bowden. WA's opposition leader has called for answers from the state government after a report found WA's prison system is in crisis. The Inspector of Custodial Services has found serious safety and welfare risks in Haikia, Casuarina and Melaleuca prisons. Inspector Eamon Ryan described those conditions as cruel, inhumane and degrading. Basil Zemplis says he doesn't understand how the situation got so bad.
15: The responses from the minister in question time just now were wholly unsatisfactory. What is this government doing about it? How can this government let it get to this? And when will the conditions inside and for those people outside be taken into account by this state government?
14: The Department of Justice says it's actively working to address the issues raised in the report. Police are still looking for several alleged offenders who stole a safe containing cash and jewellery from an elderly woman's home in Gosnells. The theft happened on May 28th while the woman in her 80s wasn't at her Coulston Way home. She's told Nine News the ordeal has left her terrified.
16: I just feel devastated. I feel like, what's the point in going on? I'm even too frightened to leave the house. How would they like it to happen to their mother or their grandmother or their wife?
14: Police are urging anyone with information on the burglary to contact Crime Stoppers. An inquiry into the proposed overhaul of the National Disability Insurance Scheme is underway after receiving 4,000 submissions. The federal government argues the scheme is becoming increasingly unaffordable and is in need of change. It could see up to 300,000 people either kicked off the NDIS or prevented from being able to access the program altogether. Unions maintain restaurant and cafe owners should easily be able to afford the minimum wage increase. The hospitality sector argues the pay rise is one of several new costs forcing them to hike menu prices. The other expenses include paying superannuation on the same day as wages and no longer being able to pass card surcharges onto customers. ACTU Secretary Sally McManus claims most businesses will have no issues absorbing the pay bump.
17: For a 4-hour shift, someone on the minimum wage, it would cost the owner an extra $6. So for any genuine small business, it's actually a small amount to pay in terms of an increase in wages.
14: A local marine expert says WA is beginning to feel the effects of rapidly warming oceans. The United Nations has published the Third World Ocean Assessment, which has found oceans are under severe levels of stress. Contributor from Curtin University, Associate Professor Zoe Richards, says the last couple of years have seen devastating effects on the Indian Ocean.
18: We're seeing some of those impacts manifest here in terms of our very large-scale coral bleaching event that occurred all across the northwest coast last year, and also we've seen our huge cyclone impact that just happened from Cyclone Narelle.
14: In finance, the All Ords is down 31 points at 8,825, and the dollar's buying 70.5 US cents and 12,700 Indonesian rupiah.
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14: Magpie Billy Frampton has copped a 3-week ban for rough conduct following his tackle on Melbourne's Brody Majacek yesterday. Majacek underwent surgery overnight for a fractured neck after his head hit the turf. Collingwood will decide if they'll appeal the suspension by tomorrow. Cozzy Pickett was also fined $3,000 for a trip on Braden Maynard. That's the latest news and sport.
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2: Kwinana Freeway northbound, slow going Anchortill Road to Rowley Road, the Mitchell Freeway, Narrows Bridge to Hay Street, Hutton Street to Warwick Road, Whitfords Avenue to Ocean Reef Road, Kwinana Freeway southbound, Loftus Street to Millpoint Road, Canning Highway and Armadale Road to Russell Road. Eastbound, slow going Graham Farmer, Northbridge Tunnel in the city, Mounts Bay Road eastbound to Point Lewis Rotary slow, and William Street southbound from Willingdon Street to Mounts Bay Road. I'm Bruce Welsh, I'm Perth's traffic leader, 6PR.
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14: Cloudy outside this evening. It's dropping down to 7 degrees overnight. Similar conditions tomorrow with rain. Most likely later in the day, we'll get to a top of 18. Showers continuing Thursday and Friday with tops of 17. More rain for the weekend and Monday with tops of around the high teens. Then some sunshine on Monday with a top of 18 degrees. Right now it's 13 degrees. More news at 5:30 on Perth's 6PR.
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0: All right, big hour coming up. Looking forward to it. As I said, really the story of today, this is a significant one when this was released early this afternoon, but WA prisoners subjected to cruel, inhumane or degrading treatment because the government has allowed the state's prison system to come almost functionally broken. They're the findings, the conclusions of a report today that's been released from the state's Inspector of Custodial Services, Eamon Ryan. Now, he talked about the factors there being similar to what led to a major prison riot back in 2018, and he's saying they exist today across three of our prisons here in Western Australia. I'm going to bring you part of my chat from earlier. As I said, we will be speaking to the opposition, Adam Hort, in just a moment. Hoping to speak to the Minister, Paul Papalia. Haven't received anything back from that request today, but we will see. We've still got an hour to go. 133-882. As I said, you've wanted to talk about this a lot today. A couple of texts coming through. Jamie, if the treatment our veterans, elderly, doctors, nurses, firefighters is subgrade and substandard, I'm quite happy to let prisoners' standard of living stay where it is until those other needs are met first, up to the required standards. Thank you for that on the text. A text here. Jamie, if you'd been the victim of crime, Maybe you'd have less sympathy for the scumbags in our prison system. That's from Richard, who's in Parkerville. What are your thoughts? 133-882. As I said, this report, it was from the state's Inspector of Custodial Services, Eamon Ryan, prompted him to take the unprecedented step as well. This is significant, of issuing a show cause notice. It's effectively demanding the government to explain itself. So three show cause notices, one for each of those prisons in this report today. Happened twice before, 2024, I think it was, and 17 sorry, as well. So three in one day. Before that, only two in history. I spoke to Eamon Ryan off the top today. Take a listen.
3: Well, we issued a show cause notice in relation to similar conditions in Hakea back in 2024. And as a consequence of that, we've been maintaining really close monitoring on the situation. And they've made some minor improvements. You know, they've taken a couple of steps forward and a couple of steps back.
0: Yeah.
3: But that ongoing monitoring has made us realise that, you know, the conditions are getting worse, and you know, the population, the prison system's 100% full today. Jamie, you know, there is no bed capacity. There's 120 people sleeping on beds on the floor, and that's after a program last year to triple bunk, I think, up to 250 extra cells, extra beds. You know, so it's in a pretty dire situation. So since January 2023, the overall prison population has increased by 37%. And that's driven by a huge increase in remand. So remand has grown just in the last 2 years by 29%. And the length of stay that people are staying on remand is a number that really surprised me. It's increased over the last 5 years by 275%. So what that means, that 5 years ago, the average time people spent on remand was 188 days. Today, it's 705 days. So it's people staying in remand, in prison on remand for almost four times as long. Now, what that means is that people aren't getting bail, so they're not getting, you know, sitting at home waiting for their trial date to come up, and you know, being held in prison prior to their trial. And it often points to a backlog in the courts. And I think the heads of each of the court jurisdictions, perhaps with the exception of the Children's Court, have said that there's long, long delays and backlogs for a trial.
0: What is it that you saw, and what did you hear during this investigation inside our prisons?
3: Well, I mean, we heard of, you know, it's not just about population increase. Despite, you know, some, you know, concerted efforts to improve recruitment, we're still seeing in almost every prison we visit daily staffing shortfalls, sometimes up to as much as 30% of the rostered uniform staff. That has a flow-on effect. So if they don't have enough staff, things get cancelled. So visits get cancelled, access to recreation get cancelled, programs, education, employment, all of those things that are supposed to build rehabilitation get cancelled or significantly reduced. And an even worse consequence is that they do what they call modified regimes or adaptive regimes. So in 2026, the average time out of cell in Hakea and Melaleuca was just over 5 hours, and in Casuarina that's just over 3 hours. So that's the average. So it means there were some days where people got no time out of cell, and other days where they may have got a bit more. So that's, you know, 3 hours out of cell for the largest prison in Western Australia. That's 21 hours locked in your cell, you know, and that's in this January, February, March, April. So the hottest months of the year, that's terrible conditions.
0: All right, so they're the findings from Eamon Ryan, the state's Inspector of Custodial Services. I suppose part of what he talked about there was the conditions, the things that he uncovered, what it would mean for those prisoners. The other side to this is the safety of those who are working in prisons as well, with that level of overcrowding, that leading to more lockdowns, really rising the temperature. You know, the kettle's starting to boil there, and the impact of those who work in the prison system as well. That's been tough. You heard about the numbers there as well. He went on to tell me during that chat as well that it isn't safe. It's not safe for the prisoners. It's not safe for those that work there too. Now, I mentioned that I was hoping to speak to the Corrective Services Minister, Paul Papalia, today. We have put in a request, several. We have not heard back. He was asked about it in question time today. Have a listen.
4: It is a challenge, undoubtedly. It's not something that corrective services as a portfolio controls. Who comes into the prison? Not controlled by the corrective services portfolio. They're dealing with it. They are Members. Dealing with it. Junior, give it a break. Come on.
21: You've asked the question.
4: They're doing it. They're funded to do it. There is a plan and it's being executed. There's nothing else to say, member, with respect to the challenge. Yes, it is a big challenge. Do you, now, the question that must be posed is your alternative to just let everybody out? Is that your alternative? To not put prisoners in prison? To not put criminals in prison? Is that your alternative? I'm all ears. I'm all ears.
21: Members, Minister.
4: Stand up and give your solution.
0: All right, so the Minister, Paul Papalia there, at the start sounding a little bit like, hey, not all my problem, and then it felt a bit toys out of the cot. Well, what are you going to do? We'll just let them all out, hey? Obviously, that's not a solution. This on the text, Jamie, prison isn't meant to be comfortable. I don't have any sympathy for anyone in prison. It's better than our homeless. Thank you for that on the text. As I mentioned, we will speak to the opposition police corrective services in Adam Hort in just a moment. Looking forward to his thoughts on that situation. The door, as always, open for Paul Papalia if he wants to come on and have a chat today. 133-882. Quarter past five. Now, this is interesting. It was the state opposition leader, Basil Zemplis, yesterday, who was speaking about the potential to work with One Nation down the track, closer to an election, has been the political story of the year. And again, yesterday there was another poll which just showed surging numbers for One Nation. Well, it was Basil Zemplis yesterday, and today at a federal level, it was the opposition leader, Angus Taylor, leaving the door open on a preference deal with One Nation, declaring he'll work with whoever he needs to get rid of Labor.
22: We'll work with others to get rid of a rotten Labor government. I mean, people are angry around Australia. I see it all the time. They've had enough of this rotten Labor government that's taking this country in the wrong direction, and we'll work with others to get rid of this rotten Labor government. So obviously these are decisions that will ultimately be made by party organisations over time.
0: All right, so those comments follow a report that was in the Fin Review today, in which newly installed federal Liberal President Tony Abbott endorsed a preference swap with One Nation. Now, Anthony Albanese reacted to that, the Prime Minister. He says the Liberals and One Nation are becoming harder to distinguish.
23: The Liberal One National Party are indistinguishable these days. And the problem for Angus Taylor is that if he tries to out One Nation, then they become indistinguishable, and people more and more will go towards what they see as the real thing.
0: Okay, so that's the Prime Minister there. How do you see this playing out? Will this become a situation, particularly as we get closer towards a federal election? That'll happen first. State election a little bit later, 2029. Will we see a situation here where the Liberal Party and the One Nation work together? We explored that a little bit with Libby Medham yesterday. I did ask her that question as well, because I asked her what she thought about the surging poll and the rise of One Nation over the last 6 months, and she said people were frustrated. They were frustrated with the government. I asked her the question, well, why hasn't the Liberal Party been able to take advantage of that frustration? Do you see them working together? Is that the way this thing goes? 133-882, let me know.
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2: Kwinana Freeway northbound, still slow going. Angatil Road to Rolly Road. Mitchell Freeway, Narrows Bridge to Hay Street. Hutton Street to Warwick Road. Whitfords Avenue to Ocean Reef Road. Heading south on the Kwinana, Loftus Street to Millpoint Road. Canning Highway and Armidale Road to Russell Road. Eastbound on the Graham Farmer and through the tunnel. Tonkin Highway, heavy northbound at Leach Highway. Great Eastern Highway to Collier Road, and southbound at Roe Highway. Roe Highway westbound at Welshpool Road East, Kwinana Freeway, and northbound at Great Eastern Highway Bypass. I'm Bruce Welsh on 6PR.
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0: Sure is, 21 past five. Now, as we've been hearing today, WA prisoners subjected to cruel, inhumane or degrading treatment. These are the findings and the conclusions from a report that's been released this afternoon from the state's Inspector of Custodial Services. We heard my chat with Eamon Ryan earlier today. And I suppose the other side of this, it's the safety of these spaces. It's the safety behind the walls, not only for the prisoners, but for those people who work there. And I thought it was a really good point that Eamon Ryan made as well. Why should we care? Well, you want people who are going in there to come out better. You want them coming out better than when they went in. Adam Hort is the Shadow Corrective Services spokesperson. G'day, Adam.
32: G'day, Jamie, and good afternoon to your listeners.
0: Who's responsible for the mess that we find our prison system?
32: The responsibility for this crisis sits squarely with Minister Papalia, and his attitude stinks, and quite frankly, he needs to go. We saw that in question time today. We asked a simple question about this report, and he responded essentially with no comment. Now, to his credit, he answered other questions after that, but that is not the way to address the community's concerns about what's a very significant finding today.
0: So you think this is so significant that he should lose his job, he should resign?
32: This is not a one-off report. There's been report after report showing very significant concerns in our prison system. And in the media, time and time again, we're hearing all sorts of, from an alleged sexual assault from men who have broken out of a men's part of a prison into a women's prison. We heard just weeks ago that was revealed in estimates. We've seen time and time again, even criminals released early out of prison because of the state of the case that our, or the bad state that our prison system is in, Jamie.
0: Adam, why should people care? You know, I've been talking about this off the top from 3 o'clock today. And whenever you talk about overcrowding or issues in the prison system, you get a lot of people who respond and go, you know what, there's other stuff that's more important. People are in there for a reason. Why is it that you think people should care about the conditions inside those walls?
32: Yeah, I get that, Jamie. And look, people stop me on the streets in the Perth Hills regularly and say, why should I care about the prisons, Adam, when we discuss my shadow portfolios? There's a few reasons, quite a few reasons. One of them is we send people in there to keep us safe. We send prison officers in there. We send nurses and doctors into these prisons to keep us so safe and to rehabilitate these individuals in our prisons. Now, they deserve a safe working environment to do what is very difficult work. The second part to this is that 90% of these prisoners will leave prison. And I think most people would expect that some form of rehabilitation will happen in that time. Now, when prison officers are going down, like they are, and prisoner numbers are going up, and they are, what we end up with is rehabilitation not occurring at longer periods of time where they're locked down in their cells, which means they can't do the programs they need to do. And it generally makes the community less safe. The last thing I'll say, and why we should care, other than the cost that may come from riots and the like, is that what we're seeing in our courts is instances time and time again where sentences are being altered because of the state of our prison system. Now, that's not fair on the victims of those crimes.
0: So what, you think the tail's wagging the dog here because there's such an overpopulation issue that's flowing down and we're seeing that filter through to the decisions in our courts?
32: I do. And we've seen story after story of that coming through, which is really deeply disappointing. It's a basic service that needs to be provided by government, that bad people who have been found by the community to not be up to our standards, those breaking our laws, should be punished and should be rehabilitated. And if we can't provide something as basic as that, we know that has knock-on impacts to community safety. That's a very serious issue.
0: What would you do, Adam?
32: Yeah, very good question. I worked in the hospital system, like many of your listeners will know, for 16 years. I know what it's like when a minister says, how do I fix this? I have no doubt that countless solutions have landed on the minister's desk. There are amazing individuals who work in this prison system who would be very happy to provide their advice and support to the minister. The issue here is that those solutions are not getting the attention of the Treasurer or the Premier. Either that or the minister's incompetent in making his case to them for funding and support to fix this broken system. So what I would do is essentially exactly what the inspector has asked, is that to create a plan, something as basic as a plan. So how do we get ourselves out of this mess? It's not as simple as just building prisons. It's much more complex than that. There needs to be a punishment element to this, but there needs to be a plan out of this mess. And if we don't plan, we're going to see more and more of this. And I'm concerned we're going to see greater risks to community safety.
0: Yeah, I mean, I was going to ask you about that. If we don't see any change, what's the fallout here? What do you expect?
32: Look, certainly, even in the 15 months I've been in this role, and if you look back through the records, there's certainly been an increasing tendency for changes to sentencing and prison time that we've seen as a result of the reports coming through of the state of our prison system, and we've had a number of judges comment on that at the time of sentencing. That's a really big deal. And what message does that send to criminals, but also to victims of crime when they're making that really important decision to come out and voice their concerns about what may have happened to them? It has far-reaching implications for us as a society. It's such a basic thing. Government should be providing at its core community safety. Everything else flows from that.
0: Adam, is the Bullsbrook site a not a full solution, but a quick fix to a degree here? I know it's a federally owned site. I know that there'd have to be a transfer of some form to the West Australian government. There would be needed to be some changes there. But I mean, the fact at the moment is that's a joint that is costing the federal government taxpayers money to sit there idle through security costs and maintenance fees. Is that a simple solution? Just take a little bit of pressure out of that capacity situation at the moment?
32: Yeah, look, Jamie, I've spoken with the Prison Officers Union about this and experts in this space as well. It's never been built as a prison. It would require very significant work for it to be a place where you could safely contain people. Now, let's remember that we're sending prison officers in here, nurses and doctors in these environments to help people, but also to contain them and keep the community safe. That wasn't the purpose of this site when it comes to essentially holding people in space and outside of a quarantine environment. Our stance has been that this is a matter of priorities. And what we have right now is people really struggling to even put a roof over their heads. But we've got a facility there that could house many, many different individuals. And I'll leave the broader comments to our housing and homelessness shadow ministers. But certainly it's a matter of priorities for us, and that this government just hasn't got the basics right. And housing's one of those. So I think all options should be on the table. But I think for now, there's so many people rough sleeping and experiencing homelessness that it breaks my heart to think that we've got a facility there that could take them on almost immediately. I drive through the Perth Hills as a part of my roles, often late at night, and it's not uncommon to see people staying for long periods of time out in the deep state forest and bush to essentially find a home. That's really sad, Jamie.
0: Just finally, Adam, we did put in a request to speak with the Minister Paul Papalia today. We did not receive a reply. I played some of the audio from Question Time, and look, just part of that, I'm paraphrasing here. Paul Papalia's response was, "So what do you want me to do? Let them all out." What did you think when you heard that today?
32: Oh, he's just given up. He's kind of shrugged his shoulders and just given up. And look, maybe that's frustration at the fact that he can't get the attention of the Treasurer and the Premier. I don't know what the situation is here, but it's not good enough. He's ultimately responsible for this, and the Premier needs to fire him. He's not done the job that the people of Western Australia would expect him to do. His response I couldn't believe it. You know, Question Time is certainly not something that I have enormous experience in, but in my 15 months, I don't think I've ever seen such a lackluster and frankly appalling response from a minister of the Crown who was responsible for such an important area of our community safety.
0: Is it politics here? Are there no votes in prisons? Is that part of the problem?
32: Look, there's politics in everything to a degree. I have so much respect for the Inspector of Custodial Services, and he has outlined, I think, a good road forward to fixing this, and I outlined part of that around the plan. I just don't understand why they're not paying attention to that. And I suspect it's because they've got priorities elsewhere. We'll see investment in the racetrack and a variety of other pet projects. And now they're playing catch up in the hospital system as well. What we see from this government is until an issue is highlighted time and time again, and the media have a really important role in that, they just won't act on it. We saw it in the hospital system. We've seen it again in the Education Endowment Bill as well, where they were essentially hoping to take money out of the education system, and we've now managed to wrestle that back only from sustained attacks by our Shadow Minister for Education and the opposition and the media. So unless we highlight it, they don't seem to do anything about it. And so I feel a lot of responsibility in that, Jamie, as the Shadow Minister, to make sure that this message is out there. And you can hear the frustration in the independent watchdog in Eamon Ryan's voice. He's not sure what to do next.
0: All right. Appreciate your time today. Thanks so much.
32: Thanks, Jamie.
0: That is Adam Hort. He is the Shadow Corrective Services spokesperson. So the opposition going large here. You heard from Adam Hort. He said that the Premier needs to sack Paul Papalia off the back of the damning findings in this report. That's his view. What do you reckon? 133-882. Quick one on the text. Evan in Bayswater. G'day, Jamie. Papalia is actually doing a great job in a very challenging situation, says Evan. Systemic change is required, vision and leadership. It's no quick fix, and a change of government, either next term or the one after, is unlikely to fix anything. This needs a bipartisan response. Easy for the public and politicians alike to throw peanuts from the bleachers at those who are in power, says Evan. Thank you for that. I'm going to get to more of your calls and texts in just a moment. Keep them coming today, 133-882. All right, now let's get the latest news headlines. Good evening, Chelsea Bowden.
1: Thanks, Jamie. Good evening. Police are still looking for several alleged offenders who stole a safe containing cash and jewellery from an elderly woman's home. The theft happened on May 28th on Coulston Way in Gosnells. The homeowner in her 80s wasn't home at the time. An inquiry into the proposed overhaul of the National Disability Insurance Scheme is underway after receiving 4,000 submissions. The federal government argues the scheme is becoming increasingly unaffordable and is in need of change. The WA Greens have joined calls for the state government to explain how the conditions of WA's prisons got so bad. As we've heard, a new report from the Inspector of Custodial Services has found serious safety and welfare risks at Hakea, Casuarina and Melaleuca prisons. In sport, Collingwood has until tomorrow morning to decide if they'll appeal Billy Frampton's three-week ban for a rough tackle, which left Melbourne's Brodie Miacek with a fractured neck. Looking at the weather, cloudy this evening, dropping down to 7 overnight. More rain tomorrow and a top of 18. I'll have more news at 6.
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0: Hello, Ender Brady.
3: Hey, Jamie.
0: Hey, Ireland moving its soccer match against Israel. What's behind it?
3: So, this is a game that's due to be played in October. Ireland against Israel. This is UEFA Nations League. So, it's men's international soccer. It's a competitive match in Europe, in UEFA. There's been a big campaign to stop the game. That's what they've called it, stop the game. Ireland is hugely pro-Palestine. And people in Ireland took the view that the Ireland soccer team should not be playing Australia when there is a genocide going on in Gaza and nearly 600 soccer players have been killed by Israel. So a lot of celebrities, sports people, musicians, politicians all got on board with this, and they made it clear that that game would be boycotted, would not go ahead. People would do whatever it took to stop the game. The Irish FAI, Football Association of Ireland, they've now been thinking about this, and I think they've realised that they're struck between a rock and a hard place. Mm. The game is going to be moved, and from what I'm hearing, to a neutral venue, possibly Budapest in Hungary in October instead of Dublin.
0: Wow. Okay. Hey, sport off-field too here. England cricket captaincy in doubt. What's going on? A big row at a nightclub?
3: Yes, so England beat New Zealand at Lords at the weekend. I was there. It was exciting. It was brilliant. England won fair and square. It turns out the boys went for a few drinks afterwards. They ended up in a nightclub. They've ended up in an altercation. Now, from what I'm hearing, Ben Stokes is not at fault here, but he is involved. There was also a group of Saracens professional rugby players from the club Saracens in London in the nightclub in London on Sunday night. One of their academy players has allegedly thrown a punch at the England player Guy Atkinson. Stokes has intervened, and Stokes and Atkinson are in big trouble now. There is talk of Stokes losing the England captaincy over this.
0: Wow.
3: I think it'd be very, very harsh, but a lot of people complaining, saying that, you know, this England team basically drank their way around Australia during the Ashes tour, and it's happened again. We'll wait and see, but they play New Zealand next week, second test. Looks like Stokes might lose the captaincy over this.
0: That's huge. I mean, it's we've got to find out more details, but not the first time he's found himself in the wrong place at the wrong time. He knows how to finish a situation, doesn't he, Ender?
3: Yeah, he does. Look, he's got a bit of a mouth on him. He gets himself in trouble. But from what I'm hearing from the boys, he was not the aggressor here, and it was the rugby player who threw the punch at Atkinson in the first place. But look, that's by the by. I would just ask the question, there's a midnight curfew has been put in place since the Ashes test in Australia. What were the boys doing out? And I don't understand these athletes who go out drinking in public. You're asking for trouble. There's always an idiot.
0: There's always an idiot. Yeah, exactly right. Hey, we had our social media ban for under-16s implemented in Australia going back some time ago. How's it playing out over your way?
3: So, it's coming. Starmer's going to give a speech next week, and this is happening. However, there is serious concern in government that a lot of these American-owned, billionaire-owned social media platforms, that they're going to sue, and that they will attempt to sue the British government and basically bully them into not going ahead with this. But Starmer is not for changing on this. He's adamant that social media is damaging under 16s. He's looked at how it's played out in Australia, and he's using you guys as his template. But the fear in Downing Street is that these American platforms will now start firing in lawsuits.
0: All right, watch this space. Good on you, and I'll catch you with the boys in the morning. Thanks again.
3: See you, Jamie. Take care.
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2: Kwinana Freeway northbound still slow going around Anchor Hill Road, Mitchell Freeway, Mill Point Road to Hay Street, Vincent Street, Stevenson Avenue to Warwick Road, then Whitfords Avenue. Kwinana Freeway southbound Loftus Street to Mill Point Road, Armidale Road to Rolly Road. No delays now on Graham Farmer and Northbridge Tunnel, flowing well in both directions. But in the city, Mounts Bay Road eastbound to Point Lewis Rotary and William Street southbound from Wellington Street to Mounts Bay Road. I'm Bruce Welsh on Perth's traffic leader, 6PR.
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0: All right, I'm going to lighten it up a little bit at the tail. There you go, tail. They're the right words here. You know I'm a dog guy. And, well, Virgin today expanding its pets in cabin flights to Adelaide from a little bit later this month. So that will make it the fourth destination on the airline's pet-friendly network. So how's that? Your pet in the cabin. Don't have to chuck them underneath. They could sit there with you. Is this the way it's all going? Pets are everywhere, aren't there? I'll put my hand up here. I took Hank when he was alive. R.I.P. Hank. I took him everywhere. I took him to the pub. I'd take him to the cafe. If it was okay, I'd bring him to a mate's house. Didn't bring him to work, though. Didn't bring him to work. You see a bit of that, don't you? Is there an office dog around? Is there someone that brings their dog into the office? How do you feel? 133-882. Anyway, I am all for it. I know it's not everyone's cup of tea, but pets are the new kids. Is that the way to put it? Pets are the new kids. You can take them pretty much anywhere. 133-882. Dr. Gary Bilby is the animal happiness vet. Wonder how he feels about it. G'day, Gary.
5: G'day, Jamie. How are you?
0: Good. Is this good news?
5: It is fascinating news, isn't it? It's still very limited, though. Yeah. It's only to a handful of flights, and it's only for very limited pets.
0: Right.
5: It's only for pets that are small enough that the carrier and pet weigh less than 8 kilos.
0: Oh, geez, it's going to rule a few out, isn't it?
5: It's going to rule a lot of them out. Yeah. And what kind of hits me is that it's self-selecting the ones that are usually the poorest travellers in my experience. Your little dogs and your smaller cats so often are the ones that are the most anxious
0: in
5: those sorts of situations. Yeah, you're not going to be bringing your Labrador. And even something like a Maine Coon. I don't know if you know Maine Coon cats. As a dog person, you'd probably like a Maine Coon. People often say that they're kind of the most dog-like cat.
0: Right.
5: But they're a big cat. Even a moderate-sized Maine Coon is 7, 8, 9 kilos. So once you add in a carrier, which is usually 1.5, 2 kilos again,
0: yeah,
5: you're going to be over that 8 kilo limit in a flash.
0: You can see it, can't you? He just had a big breakfast. I promise he's normally he's normally lighter.
5: Once he does a big poo,
0: yes,
5: he weigh a lot less.
0: Wow, this is the issue with the cabin. I mean,
5: how is it going to go down? Yeah, right. I know they talk about Virgin say that they've got what do they call it? Airport pet relief areas. But they don't mention anything about what happens if puppy go dumpy during the flight.
0: Puppy go dumpy, things I was not expecting to hear today. Mm. Thank you, Gary. I like that. I can just see a little part of the plane that's just a row of poles. With a wet surface on the bottom. I just go have a little cruise there and then we can wash it down toward the end. I mean, look, I am, as I said before, I would take Hank everywhere, but he was a 28 kilo bulldog. So he wasn't jumping on a flight here, but I see a lot of videos, and I probably get served this stuff on social media, of bigger dogs on flights overseas. So it seems like it's expanded faster overseas than maybe what it has here in Australia, Gary.
5: I think some of the European airlines have been a little bit more on the front foot with this than we have here. Yeah, I think I've heard of. And, of course, there's this whole thing with assistance animals. For a long time, you know, people have been able to bring assistance animals in all sorts of places where, you know, traditional pets are not allowed to go. And one of the rules I was having a look at on the Virgin site is that if you already have an assistance animal, you can't also take another pet. So, yeah, if you've got two dogs and one of them is your assistant's dog, you can't bring the other one.
0: Okay.
5: Likewise, if you've got a little child, if you're taking care of an infant, mm-hmm, you can't also have a pet under your control. So,
0: oh, no.
5: I think that's kind of sensible.
0: Leave the kids at home, take the dog. This on the text, the Italian greyhound owners will love this. They're about 6 kilos. Yeah, that is a little lap dog, isn't it? It's funny.
5: They've got to spend the entire flight in a little carrier, and there's even strict measurements on the carrier. No. It's like 26 by 26 by 44 centimetres or something. Not a big carrier. So even though Italian greyhounds are very flyweight, they're fairly tall.
0: I think they
5: might struggle in a because the carrier's basically got to stay in the carrier the whole flight, and that carrier has got to be under the seat in front of you.
0: Yeah, Hank wouldn't have been having any of that. In fact, I remember when he was a puppy, we put a little gate up to kind of keep him in the back area, you know, just to train him.
5: And just smashed through it?
0: Every night we would just hear this banging into the gate, and eventually that big fat bulldog head just pushed through.
5: Yep.
0: He was a beast. Gary, are you so more broadly here, you know, I love dogs, right? So dogs make me happy. I see a dog, I want to smush its face. I just love it, right? But I understand it's not everyone's cup of tea. Are you an advocate for opening up the areas where we can take our pets?
5: Look, I am, but it's got to be respectful. It's got to appreciate other people's limits. You know, there's a lot of people who have phobias around certain size dogs and so forth, and somebody shouldn't be allowed to bring an animal that triggers fear reactions in other people, you know, with uncontrolled abandon. it is really important, and I think it's great the way we've got support animals able to go with people to a lot of places that they weren't in the past. But yeah, you've got to have limits. If I was sitting having dinner in a nice restaurant, I wouldn't like to see that there's a vigorous dog at the table next to me trying to compete for food from the table, for example.
0: Yeah, just its internal monologue is, are you finished yet? Are you finished yet? Are you finished yet? all right. Well, look, it's a small step, isn't it? But, you know, that's the way we get to great change. Gary, really good to have a chat. Look forward to hearing you with Todd. Thanks so much for moonlighting on Drive tonight.
5: Cheers, Jamie.
0: All right. How good, Dr. Gary Bilby there. He is the animal happiness vet. You can hear him on the regular with Todd as well. Thank you for the loan, Kane and Todd, and afternoons. But, bit of a change there. So just the small dogs. Just the small dogs. Under

0: 6PR.
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8: 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Hello, Skeeter.
9: Hello, Jamie. Good to be with you. It is the Australian Football Hall of Fame night in Melbourne evening. Bill Walker, legendary status, Swan Districts man. There you go.
8: Nice.
9: An absolute giant of the game in WA and just did it all. An absolute star. Sandover medalist times four, I think it was. Just was a key plank of Swan Districts having success and becoming, I guess, a household name in WA football a bit before your time and a bit before mine, obviously, as well.
8: Yeah.
9: So, well done to him. And John Worsfold looks like he's going to be inducted into the Hall of Fame this evening as well. So,
8: fantastic.
9: A couple of Western Australians likely to, and certainly Bill has already, and John not far away. It's always, they tell you, a great night in Melbourne. Haven't been to a Hall of Fame evening, but Brad Hardy speaks very fondly of it. Glenn Jakovich has been through that process as well. So, yeah, we'll keep you updated as to who's in and who's made that elite group of footballers to get Hall of Fame status. And obviously, there's administrators and others who contribute greatly to the game.
8: Yeah, brilliant.
9: Will Schofield will join me. We're going to call it your take, your Tuesday take. It's an opinion night, so basically get in there, give us your thoughts. Billy Frampton getting 3 weeks for a tackle, which left, unfortunately. Brodie Mychek with a fractured neck. He's back up and walking, but the MRO has had their say on that. So we'll get a bit of a take on that, a bit about the Fremantle Dockers, the West Coast Eagles, of course, anything that strikes a chord. And Mark Bosnich will have a chat too. As I mentioned, he's out of the World Cup in a commentary position because he did his quad. Underwent surgery today, but Boz has backed up and had a chat to us for tonight's show about the Socceroos, where they sit in the scheme of things, Turkey first up, and of course

0: all the contenders, including England. And the question is, is it coming home?
1: Is it coming? Just don't say it out loud.
0: 1966. Hey, wow.
1: You should get involved in our workplace sweep, Skeeter. Nick Alviani's put a lot of work into this. There's been a lot of people very interested. I didn't see your name on the list. I think there still may be an opening or two.
0: Yeah, I'm not really a sweep type of guy.
1: A sweep guy.
0: No. Wow. I don't mind the clean sweep. And speaking of basketball, the New York Knicks beaten today, and we'll discuss that in detail. No, I'm not really a sweep sort of guy. I just like to put my money and back what I...
1: What about the camaraderie, the team lifting nature of a sweep, the office banter that it produces? You're just thinking about the dollars and cents here, Skeeter?
0: Just self-interest. Mm. That's all I'm worried about.
1: Fair enough.
0: How many teams are left, by the way, in the sweep?
1: Bugger all. I reckon we've got a couple of spots left because some people have gone large and bought a couple of spots in the sweep. Yeah. So they got two teams.
0: So I'll be
1: teams.
0: I'll be left with...
1: We don't know. We haven't done the draw yet. You don't get to pick. It's a random draw. This is the thing.
0: Yeah, the sweep.
1: We leave it in the
0: Melbourne
1: of the
0: Cup. No, well, the Melbourne Cup sweep. I'm always at the Melbourne Cup, so I tend not to...
1: Jeez.
0: No, I go. That's where
1: it's
0: I go.
1: Real man of the people with this conversation tonight, Skeeter. Don't like sweeps. Always at the Melbourne Cup. You're in one of those fancy tents too, aren't you?
0: No.
1: Yes.
0: I'm a battler. Generally. Battler in the members.
1: How good. Good on you, Skeeter. From 6 o'clock with Scully.
2: 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On Perth 6PR.
1: How good is he? He is very much a man of the people. You trust me. All right, pin to win today. It's Rosa in Alexander Heights. Hello, Rosa.
3: Hello, Jamie. How are you?
1: I'm good. How you been?
3: Yeah, good, thanks.
1: Nice. I'm feeling good. My mum's name is Rose. You are a Rosa. I'm connecting the dots. It means you're going to be a winner. What are your three numbers?
3: 230.
1: Nice, Rosa. How good? Congratulations.
3: Thank you.
1: $50 heading Rosa's way. It's that easy. Three numbers, one phone call, cold hard cash to you.
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4: Checking metro congestion for you. Canning Highway westbound at Berwick Street and Victoria Park and Orong Road southbound at Francisco Street and Rivervale. I'm Bruce Welsh on Perth's traffic leader, 6PR.
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1: Yeah, get your hands up. All right, that's it for me today. Thank you. 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Pretty heavy show from start to finish, wasn't it? Nice to just lighten it up and chat dogs. Nice text. Thank you, Sam. We love Hank. I appreciate that. That's nice. Hey, tomorrow, consumer protection in the studio. So if you need some help, get involved with that from 3:30. Speaking of help, Natasha Wen will be in as well. 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So helping hands tomorrow on the program. Looking forward to it. Right now, it's Sports Today. Mark Reddings and Will Schofield. Get into it. News time.
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13: Degrees at 6 o'clock. Good evening. I'm Chelsea Bowden. The Inspector of Custodial Services is calling for urgent action to address the deteriorating conditions of 3 WA prisons. A show cause notice has been issued to the state government demanding they explain the state of Hakea, Casuarina and Melaleuca prisons. Inspector Eamon Ryan's report highlighted a serious risk to the safety and welfare of prisoners and staff at these facilities. He's told Jamie Burnett understaffing continues to be a major problem.
15: We're still seeing in almost every prison we visit daily staffing shortfalls, sometimes up to as much as 30%. That has a flow-on effect. So if they don't have enough staff, things get cancelled. Visits get cancelled, access to recreation get cancelled, programs, education, employment, all of those things that are supposed to build rehabilitation get cancelled or significantly reduced.
13: The Greens say they have deep concerns about the proposed overhaul of the National Disability Insurance Scheme. Labor is planning deep cuts, arguing the budget can no longer afford the growing cost of the program. An inquiry into the changes has received more than 4,000 submissions. Green Senator Jordan Steele-John says he's disturbed by what he's already heard.
16: I am struck by the disproportionate impact that this will have on disabled women in Australia, the disproportionate impact it will have on those of us in the community with chronic illness as well as complex disabilities.
13: The state government is continuing to criticise the opposition leader for declaring he'd be willing to work with One Nation. Basil Zemplis yesterday said he saw the rise of One Nation as an opportunity for his party, drawing criticism from Treasurer Rita Saffiotti, who claimed he was desperate for power. Senior Minister John Kerry has now backed those comments. He says Mr Zemplis has failed in his leadership of the party.
17: Basil Zemplis basically indicated he's giving up, that he needs One Nation in some way to form government. I think it's an extraordinary thing. It is a sign of desperation and I think a failure of leadership.
13: A local marine researcher says WA's oceans are beginning to feel the effects of rapid warming. The United Nations Third World Ocean Assessment has warned the planet's oceans are under immense strain. Curtin University Associate Professor Zoe Richards says even slight temperature changes can be devastating for coral reefs.
18: They have a very narrow thermal threshold. So even very small changes in their temperature can push them over that threshold and make them really stressed. And if they stay in that stress state for a long time, that can lead to mortality. And that's what we saw in the 2025 heatwave.
13: A new analysis has found growing financial pressure is resulting in lower life satisfaction levels among Australians. Overall, life satisfaction on a scale of 1 to 10 has fallen to 7.1 this year, down from 7.2 during the COVID-19 pandemic. In finance, the All Ords is down 31 points at 8,825 and the dollar's buying 70.5 US cents and 12,700 Indonesian rupiah.
2: Finance on Perth 6PR. Whatever role you need them to play, NAB is your partner for every stage of business. NAB, more than money.
13: West Coast defender Tom Cole says a late career position change isn't off the cards. The Eagles have made the switch from defender to forward over the last few weeks, booting 2 goals in Saturday's loss to Port Adelaide. The 29-year-old says he's open to any opportunity to play at the top level.
19: It's been a fun few weeks, you know, something completely different. Whether it's for the long term, I don't know, but I'm enjoying it at the moment. So wherever he needs me, I'll kind of just be open to play there.
13: And Collingwood will have until tomorrow morning to decide if they'll appeal Billy Frampton's 3-week ban for a rough tackle, which left Melbourne's Brodie Miacek with a fractured neck. That's the latest news and sport.
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4: Got a crash, Stirling Highway, southbound at Wellington Street in Mosman Park. Various lane closures in place. Emergency services on site. Please avoid the area if you can. The Mitchell Freeway northbound now, Stevenson Avenue through to Warwick Road, then Ocean Reef Road. Kwinana Freeway southbound from Lofsa Street to Mill Point Road, then Russell Road. No delays, Graham Farm and Northbridge Tunnel. Tonkin Highway northbound at Leach Highway to Collier Road and southbound at Roe Highway. Roe Highway westbound at Welshpool Road East and Kwinana Freeway. I'm Bruce Welsh on 6PR.
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13: Cloudy this evening, dropping down to 7 overnight. Similar conditions tomorrow with rain more likely later in the day. We'll get to a top of 18. Showers continuing Thursday and Friday with tops of 17. More rain for the weekend and Monday with temperatures staying in the high teens. Then some sunshine on Monday with a top of 18. Right now it's 13 degrees. More news at 7 o'clock on Perth's 6PR.
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26: 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Oh!
0: Welcome to Sports Today, Tuesday night, 7 after 6. Thanks to Jamie Burnett and the team at Drive. And we're here until 8 o'clock tonight. Love to hear from you on 133-882 or 0487-999-882. Coming up a little bit later in the show, Mark Bosnich, who is not off to the World Cup. Unfortunately, he has suffered a quad injury, but we'll discuss the unfortunate incident which led to him being hospitalised with an operation, so that'll come your way shortly. Sue Gordian, who was honoured in the King's Day honours list and a fantastic contributor to the game of netball in this state. Foreman's Four, including the NBA Finals. Plenty of footy talk, plenty of discussion, so we're going to get your take on a Tuesday. Opinion night from Go to Why. We'd love to hear from you as I welcome my co-host, Will Schofield, to the microphone, who's in pretty hot form. Hello, Will.
27: Skeeter, how are you, mate? Are you good?
0: Never better.
27: That is good to hear. Gee, you're sprightly. You're up and about. You're hardest working man in media, and it's great to be with you here on 6PR. Now, lots going on at the moment, Skeet. Billy, Tuesdays are Opinion Tuesday. So if you want to ring up, give us your opinion. 133-882. We'd love to speak to you. I'd love to hear your opinions on anything in footy. Some umpiring stuff over the weekend that caught my eye. Look, Billy Frampton's been given 3 weeks just off the top. My opinion is that is stiff. And it's stiffer than a stiff neck, Skeeter. It is stiff as 3 weeks for, I thought, look.
0: It was an unusual tackle, wasn't
27: it? Unusual tackle. Not aggressive, not trying to endanger another person, not aggressive, not trying to injure. And he's been given 3 weeks. I actually thought we'd moved on from the outcome over action. That is outcome over action every day of the week. There's no way that's a 3 week. Now, it could have been far worse. I mean, the thoughts are with Brodie Miocek and his family. That was about as bad as an injury as I've watched on the field in a long time.
0: Really?
27: The way he was moving his head and his rest of his body wasn't following, that made me feel sick, mate. And imagine if you were his family. So just, you know, that, put that in together and park that for a second. The actual incident. There is no way in the world that's a 3 week suspension.
0: If he goes to ground and gets up and plays on, and given it's the same action, the same tackle.
27: Happens 100 times a game.
0: So what's the penalty?
27: Zero. Play on. That's outcome. That's outcome based. You fight me on this usually.
0: I had an argument with Mark Foreman who thought it was 3 weeks, could have been two. I said, no, this is not, in my opinion, I don't think this was an act that it wasn't the regulation sling tackle you see. It wasn't in that category at all. It was an awkward tackle, and Brodie Miocek was going to ground at the time. So I think they'll appeal this. They have to appeal it for Billy's reputation, if nothing else. And 3 weeks is something I don't think I'm with you on this one.
27: So you and I agree.
0: We agree. We also agree on the fact that Billy Walker is a legend of the Australian Football Hall of Fame, well before your time. In fact, he played before I was watching waffle footy, but he's an absolute star of the sport, and great to see him being inducted at 85 years of age, four-time Sandover medalist. Swan Districts, the Hall of Fame is underway, as I mentioned, and we might even see John Worsfold inducted as a Hall of Fame member. But for what it's worth, Bill Walker, the 34th and newest legend of Australian football. Well done to him, a 300-gamer with Swan Districts. 5-time club fairest and best, the only person in the history of the Waffle, as I said, to have claimed 4 Sandover medals as the fairest and best player in the competition. He grew up in Narrambeen in the 1940s and 50s, 300 k's east of Perth in the WA Wheat Belt. So well done to Billy and his family, a very proud moment for you all. We've got plenty of callers coming through already.
27: Opinion Tuesday.
0: Yeah, I'm going to call it Your Take Tuesday. I'm just trying to get a bit more just symmetry with the title. Your Take on a Tuesday. So either way, it's the same result. We go to Shane in Mandurah to talk about Billy, not Walker, Frampton. Hello, Shane.
3: Yeah, hi, guys. I was actually pretty disappointed to think that you think that that's a no-week suspension.
0: Why?
3: In rugby, that's a spear tackle. When you drive someone headfirst into the ground with your body weight, you get sent off. It's immediate, no questions asked. Now, Brodie Miocek could have been paralysed. He had his neck broken. His neck was fractured. And there are instances in our game where this does happen, where players have been paralysed. Amateur players, admittedly, but not professional. But still, it's not a good look to drive someone headfirst into the ground.
27: Yeah. So, but Shane, using that logic though, Shane, like if someone jumps up, puts a knee in someone's back and they break their back and they're paralysed, because that can happen too, should that be a suspension?
3: That's a different kettle of fish. There you're competing for the ball. He didn't need to drive him downwards. He didn't need to tackle him to ground. He had him held up.
0: Shane, you watch rugby league, Shane?
3: He was the one that carried him to ground.
0: Shane, do you watch rugby league regularly?
3: I watch rugby league regularly and I played rugby union for 15 years.
0: So to me, and I watch a fair bit of league, to me that wasn't a spear tackle. I think there was an awkward tackle that Miocek going to ground, unfortunately, accentuated Billy's Frampton's tackle. Do you think it was a malicious tackle?
3: Put it this way, if it was rugby union or rugby league, I think he would have been sent off immediately.
0: Yeah, well, it's not. It's Australian rules football. Our game is far different in terms of the dynamics of the tackling.
27: It is Opinion Tuesday, Skate, and I think Shane is absolutely entitled to the opinion. Shane, I don't watch enough league and union. If you get a yellow card or a red card, is that weeks after that, or is it just sent off for the game or minutes?
3: No, you're sent off and then you've got answered to the tribunal for any further penalties after that. But your immediate penalty is your team's one short.
27: Yeah, it's certainly interesting. I mean, because I do know that there's rules in other sports around protecting the head and, you know, the can crusher tackle, like I know that exists.
0: There's a hip drop tackle. Shane, clearly has played both of those rugby codes, so he has got a sound understanding of that. My argument is, give me another example of a Billy Frampton tackle that's been applied previously, because I don't think this is anywhere near a dump tackle as such. It's an unusual tackle that I find it hard to spot another example like it. If you can tell us, 133-882. I've got empathy, obviously, firstly for Brodie Mychick, but secondly, I just don't think Billy Frampton, under the way that tackle was laid and the way Mychick, I think, stumbled as well. I think that's an accentuating aspect of this tackle which needs to be taken into account. But I totally understand Shane's thoughts about the broken neck, which is a very dangerous look.
27: Yeah, I just watched it again. I've been having trouble finding it. That's not a dumb tackle. I mean, Billy Frampton was falling over backwards and the momentum took them that way and his buddy hurt his neck. It's a terrible result. Like that, but we can't punish on outcome. I don't think we should be punishing on outcome.
0: But Shane's got a different view, and that's, as you said, that's part of
27: Your Take Tuesday.
0: Yeah, Your Take Tuesday.
27: If we can come up with a better, if you want to give us a call or a text, 0477-999-882.
0: We've got callers coming through already. They've already jumped on board, including Kim.
27: The concept's good. I just want a better name.
0: Well, I came up with it 2 minutes ago. So there you go. Your Take on a Tuesday. Kim from Oakwood has a legal background, so we could be in trouble here, Scott, if he's got any sense of what the right call is here. Kim, thanks for your call.
5: Good evening, gentlemen. How are you?
27: Great. What are you going to tell me I'm wrong at this time?
5: No, I actually agree with both of you.
27: Yes.
5: I 100% agree with you. So right. I think the fundamental flaw here is that the AFL, remember we spoke about general and specific deterrence, and general deterrence being to deter everyone else from doing it, and they really weigh that on the conduct. On the result, not the conduct. And my analogy here is quickly think of drink driving. Like, you don't wait for someone to crash to charge them, right? The act is the offence. You're drink driving because if you only charge the people that crashed, it's kind of a luck thing. I drunk drive, I got home, didn't crash, good luck to you. I drunk drive, I crash, I get charged. And that's essentially, that is what the AFL does. So they brace it on the tackle breaking the neck and it gets 3 weeks. But if no one got hurt, it might just be a free kick. So I've got a three-step Kim's very quick process on how I think it could be fixed.
27: Right.
5: And they need to, like you gentlemen suggested, charge the conduct and almost ignore the result for this. So they need to, first step is they need to define a danger envelope by technique, so not injury. So if the head's exposed, arms are pinned, and someone's driven to the ground with no chance to brace, the broken neck and the clean miss need to score the same result from the MRO.
27: Yes.
5: The MRO needs to grade the offence on the geometry, again, not the outcome. So ignore the fracture first, but have a look at what the technique is. And then finally, because the rules don't offer any incentive for the player to let go because he's trying to get the free kick or the stoppage. So they need to offer an incentive inside that envelope that protects the release. So basically a tackler who lets the man fall safely in the conditions mentioned before doesn't cost him a penalty. He still can get a free kick somehow or the result without causing the consequence. So I think that the AFL need to look at it, do a 180 and look at it differently in the same way that the law does, essentially, to deter people from doing certain acts.
27: Nice, Kim. I like it. Look, simplify it as well. It's like, just look at the action, charge the action. Don't try to look at the outcome and what's happened. And, you know, is there a way to reward safer tackles? I mean, that's what Kim's saying. I think that's the most difficult part because you're not going to get a free kick for letting him go there. He's just going to be play on, and the AFL and the game, they want it to flow on. So it's like, well, do you tackle at all? What are you meant to do? I think that the tackling player, I think it's a really difficult ask for them to do anything other than Billy Frampton did. That's the trouble.
0: Yeah, I agree with you. And Kim, thank you for an excellent explanation, which will be, grasped by many, and others will have a different view. But that's from a slightly legal perspective. Andrew from Leeming wants to change the angles somewhat here. Hello, Andrew.
6: Hey, g'day, Scoot, mate. An opinion, right? I love it. Mate, I can't believe Essendon's power brokers are angling for draft concessions or assistance packages. Mate, their difference, the Gold Coast and the Eagles and the other teams, I can't think who it was, but I've got them recently.
27: North.
6: They're a powerful club to mismanage. The Eagles had 7 or 8 players retire through injury, 3 or 4 with concussion. The Gold Coast is a up-and-coming market, and North Melbourne's the other side. North Melbourne's got no money, no fans. So Essendon, they should be told to go away.
1: Yeah, thank you for your opinion, Andrew. We love it. I disagree with it. I think that just like North, just like West Coast, just like Gold Coast, they should ask because they know they're going to get it and the AFL are going to give it to them. So what do you want them to do? Not ask for it because they're going to get it. They should because they're an absolute basket case and the AFL doesn't care how you get there. And they don't care if you're rich. They don't care if you're a big club. They don't care if the decision's made to poor. Because I do think a lot of those things apply to West Coast. And they didn't care there. And they gave them draft picks.
7: So
1: West Coast won a premiership in 2018.
7: But that was my next point. So at what point do you look at what's happened in the previous 5, 6, 7 years, as the Eagles did? They won a premiership in 18. Essendon, I think, testing me here, back end of 2024, I think they were fourth. I mean, with about a month to go. So at what point? But they haven't won a final for 20 years. Now, that's obviously not the AFL's fault. It's not the other club's fault. It's their own doing. But that's how clubs get into this position.
0: Yeah, well,
7: and the other factors, Scully, let's be totally honest, what is a priority pick going to do for Essendon?
0: Yeah, they're not going to get pick one. They're not getting pick 1, 2, and 3. They're going to get, the back end round 2 and a couple of rookies. That's what, that's what an assistant package does. It's not much. They'll get it.
7: What they should have taken is Zach Merritt, 3 first rounders last year.
0: Yes.
7: They're not going to get that this year, I wouldn't have thought.
0: No.
7: What would you get for Zach Merritt at the end of this year?
0: What if they did the mid-season trade period schedule like you suggested it to be on Monday?
7: Well,
0: if Zach Merritt would be trying to get out the door. They played him a halfback for the entire game.
7: And what would you take and those draft picks you would get at the end of the season?
0: Hawthorn would give 3 first rounders right now in this season right now for Zach Merritt. They would. But would they do it at the end of the season? I don't know.
7: Interesting. Andrew, thanks for your call. Appreciate your feedback. Craig's in Wembley to talk a bit more about the Bombers. Hi, Craig.
8: Yeah, g'day, guys. Let me just say for a start, thankfully I'm sitting down when you two guys agreed with each other. The shock almost killed me.
7: Nice, Craig.
8: The shock almost killed me, but unfortunately I was sitting down at the time.
7: Nice work.
8: I just want to still get your take on, I'm absolutely poop scared that silly Essendon are going to appoint James Hurd. I'm a diehard Bomber supporter, I have been for 67 years, and I'm absolutely scared stiff that they're going to make the wrong call and appoint James Hurd just over hype. Do you guys have any more information on that?
0: Don't have any more information other than the hype that was all last week. I think it'd be a terrible decision as well, Craig. I nothing to do with supplements. I think that was too long ago now. It's to do with the fact that in the last 10 years, he hasn't coached at AFL level as a senior coach or as a senior assistant or really an assistant coach. He was part-time at GWS. I don't even know what a part-time assistant coach at AFL level is. I actually don't know how that could exist. So he doesn't have the experience as far as I'm concerned. Just because he coached 10 years ago doesn't mean he's a good match. Just because he's a club legend doesn't mean he's a good
7: match. I've got no issue with him going through the process. And if he's proven to be the best man for the job according to the Essendon board, then so be it. The Bombers are a club. I don't think there's any other club quite like them in the competition with their former players, the Essendonians, having such an input.
0: A few puppet masters.
7: Kevin Sheedy in the background, who's obviously had an influence over the journey. Look, and we know that there's, according to what we're reading out of the East, is that Hurd's got a sort of a dream team that he'd like to assemble. It includes, I think, Mark McVay and Dyson Heppel and maybe Jimmy Bartel. So those names have been thrown up. And Craig, I can't tell you whether you're right or wrong, but the gut says don't go down that path. But up until last week, according to the footy club, Andrew Welsh had not spoken to James Hurd. So there you go. He said it at the dinner before the Carlton game that they will do this at their own pace. So that's one that we have to sit back and as a Bomber supporter, as you are, Craig, with trepidation, you're hoping that they maybe take a John Longmire or they get someone like Corey Enright from the Saints. So these are the options. And because we're, unless you go through the process and listen to what the candidates have to say, it's very hard to give an opinion apart from what you say. He hasn't been in the system for 10 years.
0: I agree with that. Talking about opinions, we've got lots of lines and phone calls coming in, Skate. So we better
7: do
0: a break.
7: We will do that. Thank you, Scully. 6:23. Mark Reddings, Will Schofield here for the Craigie Tavern,
0: Taco Tuesday.
7: Taco Tuesday. Rhodes with Bruce coming up. It's 13 degrees, but cloudy tonight and some rain around tomorrow.
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4: Stirling Highway is now being closed due to that serious accident southbound at Wellington Street in Mosman Park. Traffic signals are taken out. The emergency services are on site. Please seek an alternative route. Got a crash on Tonkin Highway northbound at Great Eastern Highway in Ascot. The right-hand lane is blocked there with towies on site. Mitchell Freeway northbound, Stevenson Avenue to Warwick Road. Quinana Freeway southbound, Loftus Street to Mill Point Road and Manning Road. No delays, Graham Farm and Northbridge Tunnel or CBD. I'm Bruce Welsh on Perth's Traffic Leader, 6BR.
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17: The first game I was to play at Swan Districts, getting ready to go. Rang up mum and said, are you coming down? She said, yeah, I'm coming down by bus. The old man won't take me down there. So, story is that mum went and packed a bag, went down to the railway bus ready to come down to see us play. The old man turns up with his ute all cleaned and polished and his suit on. So he picked mum up and she said, where are we going? She said, I'm taking you to Perth. Well, they both never missed a game in the 17 years I played in Perth.
28: That's a beautiful story, Bill.
0: Billy Walker, WA football royalty, inducted as a legend into the Australian Football Hall of Fame. Welcome back to Sports Today, John Worsfold. We'll hear from him shortly as well. Another West Aussie who finds himself in elite company as part of the Football Hall of Fame over in Melbourne tonight. We have a ton of callers on Your Take Tuesday, 133 882. Scott doesn't like the name.
27: Give us a better one. Not you. I don't want you. You've already given us your take
0: Tuesday.
27: Zero. It's
0: or your Tuesday take.
27: It's terrible. It's terrible. 0487 999 82.
0: You know what they say? Don't complain. Come up with an alternative.
27: I gave the original one, which is Opinion Tuesday.
0: Opinion Tuesday. Just basically some vanilla, as you would say. Graham's in Mandurah to talk us some footy. Hello, Graham.
2: Yeah, hi, guys. How are you going?
27: Good.
2: Look, I'll get to the tackle issue in a moment, but I think the root of the problem is the somebody's instructing, or clearly the AFL, instructing the umpiring division to change interpretations. I mean, take that 15-metre rule. In a Brisbane-Fremantle game, nearly every kick that was 15, 20 or 25 metres was called short.
27: Agree.
2: Not 15 play on, right? And I was at the Eagles game on Saturday night, completely different, completely different. You know, then we've got the throwing the ball. Now, I reckon most, probably 80% of handballs are throws. What about the one, well, you would know this, over your head? Over your head. That was always a throw in my day. Right? Now they let those go. Other than all the other little ones that are two-handed flick passes. Now the problem with the Billy Frampton tackle is that in my day, the onus was on the tackler to retard the guy with the ball. Right? Not drive him into the ground. If you keep letting tacklers drive ball holders into the ground, it's only a matter of time before somebody becomes a paraplegic.
27: Yeah.
2: Whether it's safe or not.
27: Yeah.
2: And whether it's within, you know, because the rules have been changed.
27: Yeah. I agree on the interpretation stuff, Graham. I think that the interpretations change weekly, and then I'm okay with that, but we don't hear about it and we don't know about it, and then you just see it, and it's like, what's going on here? I don't think you drive him into the ground, personally. I didn't see a tackle and drive into the ground.
0: And I agree with you looking at the vision. In fact, I think players now, and we haven't seen too many of these, tackles applied in 2026 compared to previous years. I think they're very adept now, players, at learning how to turn players as they go to ground, not driving them into the ground. I think the Majcik case is a different one because I believe that he lost his balance and that contributed greatly to the incident. Again, it's just my opinion, but others have a different view of it, as Graham probably did as he articulated there. Thanks for your call. As we go to Josh in Marangaroo, also to talk about the Frampton-Majcik incident. Hello, Joshy.
13: Hey, gentlemen, great show. Love Opinion Tuesday. Another name, yeah, perhaps, with you, Scully. I agree with you guys. I reckon it was a pretty docile attempt from Billy. He's probably wrapped him and added his body mass to the eventual collision. He didn't want to do that to Majcik at all. So I'm on with you guys. You know, if he doesn't lay that tackle, what else is he supposed to do? If he doesn't lay that tackle, he's probably in the VFL next week, really.
27: Yep.
13: I think it's unfortunate. I think he's been pinged on outcome, and it's just sheer luck that he got hurt. If he didn't get hurt, he bounces up, they show a replay, and that's it.
0: I know.
13: There was a similar incident in the Waffle 10 years ago, lads, and I was scared of your member in the reserves, Mitchie Antonio, who I used to play with, and Bo Chatley, and that's a tragic, tragic, I suppose, mistake back then. That was quite different. I think there was probably a little bit of extra malice on that tackle, and it was unfortunate. It wasn't deliberate, but that was a 10-week ban, and unfortunately, Bo has, you know, some repercussions that he still faces today.
0: Yep.
13: So there was another one there that you could probably have some comparison to. Definitely some intent on aggression. It wasn't, you know, to try and really hurt him, but there was something there. And that's a clear difference between the two that separates them. And one more thing, sorry, I'm taking up the line, I think the umpires have to bite the bullet and follow through with what they said they were going to do, which was you duck your head, and not that Brody did it in that case. That was accidental. He sort of tripped. But if you duck your head, that's your prior, and it's holding the ball. And I think as soon as the umpires follow through with that call, we know how smart the players are. They change quickly. As soon as they give away a goal or two, they'll snap out of it quickly, and it's going to change the game. But at the moment, when we're not following through with it, and head ducking is still so prevalent.
27: Yeah, I think really well said on that end point, Josh, is that we're not paying that free kick. And so players are shrugging and they're doing the arm thing and they're not paying that free kick at all, Skeet. So that is a quick way to fix it. Well said, Josh.
0: Can I ask one quick question about the Frampton-Majcik incident? If opposition players think that your teammate, in that case, has been badly injured by an opposition player by a tackle that was
7: illegal and crude. Mm. Isn't there some sort of remonstration that goes on?
1: Definitely.
7: Yeah. I didn't see that. And maybe they're in shock at seeing their team. I'm just trying to piece together how this all looks if you're a player out there. Because players have got a pretty good beat on it, haven't they?
1: Yeah, but
7: not saying that gives you the result of the MRI, but
1: an example probably is the Collingwood Footy Club, what they did off the back of Jamie Elliott in an incident that wasn't even
7: innocuous.
1: Yeah, so I don't know.
7: Anyway, speaking of Collingwood, Jerry is a big Magpies fan. He joins us from Westminster. Hello, Jerry.
3: Yeah, good day, Skeet. Thanks, Scully.
1: Hey,
3: look, I've got to agree with you about the incident. I'm talking about it's totally accidental. As far as I'm concerned, the position and the slipping when, but I want to, at the top, but before I go on with my comments, wish Majacek all the best and hopefully his health will get back to 100% again. And I'm also my feeling for Frampton as well. And remember, these two guys are premiership teammates. They're mates. And I think you're right. You hit on the head a minute ago. I think the players are in shock. None of this, we don't set out to fracture a bloke's neck. That's ridiculous. What has happened, I'll put another light on, another angle on this. I think this is an absolute, publicity stunt, by the AFL to keep them out front. Everybody talking about it on TV panel shows, radio talkback as we're doing right now. Everybody's going to be talking about on the street and everything like that about what happened in this incident. And the AFL are just loving it because they've given him 3 weeks. And if Collingwood don't appeal this, they're as weak as the proverbial you-know-what. And Frampton, is, in my opinion, is being defamed, and he should get a legal eagle to help him if it does go ahead and it's carried through a 3-week suspension. Jerry, they're accusing him of something that he didn't do.
1: Jerry, come on. Look, you had me until you said he's been defamed. No one's been defamed. This is footy either.
3: Well, he will be if no one appeals it and he's carried through with the 3 weeks. He's being punished. You said this is an opinion night for Scully.
1: Yeah.
3: He gets 3 weeks for something he didn't actually do.
1: Yeah.
3: It was a totally accidental, if you have a close look at it. You don't have to be a rocket scientist. And if Collingwood don't do something about this seriously, I'm just about ready to throw my jumper out the window.
1: Oh, you're a beauty. I thought you might get there, Jerry. I was wondering if the membership card was going over the fence. I'm not fighting you. I agree. However, you know, my opinion is not being defamed if you get suspended, at the tribunal. It's not defamation. We should get Kim back on the line. But, hopefully we see a sensible outcome here, Skeeter. Tell you what, the phone lines are still lit up, Skeeter.
7: True. SMS quickly before we go to the break. Jim says, hey, you mob.
1: Yes. Here we go. A bit of feedback.
7: Hey, you mob. Yeah. Frampton's feet left the ground, meaning the intent was to drive the head. He could have planted feet and spun him on top of, as per Christian P from the Gold Coast, new tackling technique.
1: Yeah.
7: Cheers, says Jim.
1: Well, Christian Petrarca has got a bit more to worry about than his tackling technique. And I've seen the tackle over and over again. I've been watching it as we've been talking here. He does actually spin and hold it. If his feet left the ground, look, they're not setting up a biometric sort of testing pattern out there. You're in the middle of a football game and he's got momentum coming at him and it's a 360 game and unfortunately someone's hurt themselves. That doesn't mean that it's a 3-week suspension.
7: Claire, Peter, Des, Zane and many more to follow after this. It's 23-7 Sports Today with Mark Reddings and Will Schofield.
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18: Stirling Highway remains closed due to a serious accident southbound at Wellington Street in Mosman Park. Please seek an alternative route. And the crash on Tonkin Highway northbound at Great Eastern Highway in Ascot has the right-hand lane blocked with towies on site. Mitchell Freeway now cleared up, flowing well in both directions. Kwinana Freeway southbound just out of the city, Hay Street to Mill Point Road. No delays, Graham Farmer, Northbridge Tunnel, Tonkin Highway northbound at Great Eastern Highway and Roe Highway southbound at Welshpool Road East. I'm Bruce Welsh on 6PR.
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6: Yes, Scully, happy to be known as the most dropped player in the history of the West Coast Eagles. It's just a bit of a harsh assessment of yourself, but
7: you did that last week. Give us some.
6: You
7: new
6: wanted
7: material.
6: Me to put in the primer.
7: Give us some new material.
6: Well, new material.
7: I just saw your face. You sort of your little curl.
6: I just knew it was coming. Grant on the SMS says, "Tell us Tuesday is what this should be called."
7: Come on, Grant.
6: That's tough.
7: Out of the three, that's the third best.
6: Yeah, it's not going to make the cut, I don't think. But let's go back to the phones. 133-882. Let's begin with Claire in Maylands to talk about that incident we've been discussing in the first hour. Claire, what's on your mind?
8: Guys. Well, I guess I'm not going to comment about the incident itself, but I suppose one of the bigger takes here is that I think, and Kim already articulated it earlier, where the problem with AFL is that they base their suspensions on outcomes rather than what they don't want players to be doing. It doesn't matter whether people get away with not getting injured. If it's a dangerous motion, then they should be penalizing it so people will stop it. The second thing is, I think part of the issue as well is that they don't follow through if ducking is meant to be disallowed, because it's actually causing people to be more in danger of injuring their head and their neck. Then they should actually be penalizing that consistently as well. And then the third thing is, how about Tuesday hot takes? Lastly, I think I just wanted to comment about the Essendon thing as well. I think that whilst giving Essendon priority picks might be helpful, they still have to develop them as well. So I think it might be more sensible to see if they can apply for an increase in their soft cap so that they can actually hire more people to help develop the players that they already have. That's all I have. Thank you.
7: Thanks, Claire. Look, unfortunately, your comments and opinions are far too sensible, Skeeter, for you and I, because I agree with all of them, especially Tuesday hot takes. I like that. So it's certainly better than your sort of suggestion. So thank you, Claire.
6: Well, it takes a female many times to come up with logic, accountability and reason, which is missing from this duo
7: you and
6: on sports today. Claire, keep ringing and ensuring that Scully's on the back foot, because you completely bamboozled him with common sense then. Thank you, Claire. We go to Peter in High Wycombe. Hello, Pete.
9: Hi, guys. How are you going?
6: Good.
9: Just a quick one on the Frampton incident at the weekend. This sort of stuff's been going on for years and years and years, these sort of bumps. Now, in country footy, I mean, suburban footy, wherever, and AFL. And there's been, it's only when there's a major injury comes up that it gets brought to everyone's attention. But I've seen it for years in, you know, people just going through, running through people and getting, you know, hitting them hard and hitting them as hard as they can. And it's only the fact that this one's got the injury that I reckon that's come to the fore, and sort of thing. I think it's been overblown to a certain extent.
7: Yeah, I agree, Pete. I think that...
6: But this wasn't one of those tackles that was overly vigorous.
7: I would support a longer suspension if I felt like he deliberately and maliciously dumped his head into the ground. I think it's more than 3 weeks. I think if the argument is, well, he put him in a dangerous position and he was aggressive and malicious in the tackle, it should be more than three. But I don't think he did.
6: No, but Pete, you've had your say, and it's always good to hear from someone who's watched a lot of footy like you have. Thank you for giving us a call. Des is in Yokine. He wants to join the conversation. Hello, Des.
10: Good evening, gentlemen. Tripped, slipped, fell or got hit by a bus. Whichever way it happened, the umpire said, you're holding the pill.
7: Did he? Was it holding the
10: umpire,
7: ball?
10: The umpire gave him a free kick.
7: Is that right?
6: That's right. Because, right, yeah, it was right. Yeah, actually, you're right.
10: Frampton got the ball. So, no matter what the, whether Majacek slipped or tripped or whatever he did, he was going down for starters. So, his body was heading down that way. The way that Frampton grabbed him, if he had gone, if he had gone straight at him, they both would have been knocked out with a clash in their heads.
6: Yes. Thank you, Des.
7: So, yeah, we've been speaking about the fact that umpires need to pay the ducking. It was a free kick for holding the ball. So they did in this situation.
6: Yeah, well, Des, and it does ring a bell that that's what happened. Of course, our attention was taken away by the injury. But, yeah, thank you, Des, for that. Just bringing another perspective to what was one of the more controversial moments of an amazing weekend of footy. I mean, let's be honest, probably had six games decided by 8 points or less, and then we had the blowout in Bunbury, which was
7: an upset. A lot of upsets.
6: Yeah, it was good round of footy in terms of the tightness. And that, I'd rather have a tight weekend, and that's what we got with St Kilda almost pinching one against the Swans. The Eagles had their chances against Port. There was great footy to be had for most part. Zane's in Wanneroo, wants to have his say. Hi, Zane, how are you going?
11: Good, Scooter. Good. Scoey, how are you boys?
7: Great, Zane. What do you got for us?
11: Awesome. All right, so I believe that Majacek and Frampton contest. So the umpires did not pay for a dangerous tackle. They paid holding the ball.
7: Yes.
11: Yep. So can we get a view on it, why the umpires did not pay a dangerous tackle? There's 4 of them out there. So from what I've been noticing at the moment, I've been going to some of the games here in WA, and I find the outer zone umpire is paying most of the free kicks at the moment.
6: Yeah, it's a good pick up.
7: Four umpires are too many. That's why we're getting the inconsistency.
6: I think Zane's right, though. There's a lot of outer zone, controlling umpire.
7: That's not good. That's not good for the game. Sorry. It's not. Because it's a whistle out of nowhere. You can see the players. When those out of zone free kicks are paid, everyone stands around. Sometimes they play advantage when it's an out of zone free kick. I think it's too many. I don't think 4 is benefiting the game in any way.
6: And just briefly, did you see the match yesterday? Were you watching it? There was a couple of incidents holding the ball against Jordan Dugowie where he was tackled, went to ground, then was hand passing. I just thought they are getting so much time. I'd rather them be pinged quickly as opposed to the time that Dugowie got, both at one end of the ground, and one was deemed a trip, which, debatable to say the least. But anyway, the holding the ball call is still a valid discussion. Boys on the SMS, I had to look out the window to see if there was a pig flying after hearing you come to an agreement. I think Josh really hit the nail on the head with his opinion on the tackle. Kim with the drink driving analogy provided real clarity on a possible solution. Great show as always, Brad from Southern Cross.
7: I can come up with some things I disagree with Skate on. Many things.
6: Wouldn't take much.
7: Yeah, many.
6: Scully from Michael. Have you got your grand final flights to watch Flag Mantle? They are only getting more expensive.
7: Yeah, well, they are getting more expensive and I don't have them. I'm actually searching for a bus that I might like to acquire with Backchat, and we're going to take a big bus full of fans over there, which would be great. And if anyone else got one of those, yeah, thank you very much. I was waiting for that. If we could get one of those, it'd be good.
6: That'd be a fun trip. Four days across the Nullarbor with you.
7: I'm not going on it.
6: Oh, okay.
7: 4 days.
6: Is it 4?
7: A bit faster than that.
6: Is it 3, is it?
7: Oh, we can sleep on the bus. We'll just drive it straight over. How long does that take, Brucey? Brucey, hey, how long? How many? A
12: couple of days.
7: Yeah, 4. It's not 4. How slow are you going?
6: It's hard yards.
7: What are you doing 60 k's an hour across the Nullarbor?
12: It would be a wild party, though.
6: Leave me out of it. Thank you.
7: Yeah, good. I won't. You're not invited at all.
6: 11-7. Injury report, thanks to DP, coming up. Scully is still with us through until 8 o'clock, which is no joy to me. This is Sports Today. More shortly.
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14: All pretty well cleared up out there tonight, but we've still got those crashes. The first one, Stirling Highway closed southbound at Wellington Street in Mosman Park. Emergency services on site. Traffic heavy in the area. Please seek an alternative route. And the crash on Tonkin Highway northbound at Great Eastern Highway in Ascot. Right-hand lane is blocked there with towies on site. I'm Bruce Welsh. I'm Perth's traffic leader, 6PR.
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5: It all happened so quick. I played in a Colts premiership. The next year I broke into the South Fremantle League side and played a year of footy there. And throughout the course of that year, there was some murmurings about a potential national competition being formed and that Western Australia may be part of it. For me as a 17-year-old trying to make my way for South Fremantle, that was the furthest thing away from my thoughts. But come October, I got a phone call from Graham Moss, who's here tonight, inviting me to join the inaugural squad of the new team that was going to join the VFL based in WA.
0: John Worsfold, an Eagles legend, officially in the Australian Football Hall of Fame, joining Billy Walker, Swan District's great four-time Sandover medalist, who is a legend as of tonight, officially. What a performance by Worsfold over a long, distinguished career. He, of course, was part of the famous 1992-94 premiership lineup, the captain, playing 209 games. He won All-Australian selection twice. And then, of course, following that, end up going to coach the club to a flag in 2006. So a wonderful performance from John, a hugely popular figure in WA football. And congratulations also, as it stands, to goal-kicking great Tim Evans, who joins the Hall of Fame as one of only two players in the SANFL history with more than 1,000 goals to his name. He was a powerful forward, revered as a four-time premiership player for Port Adelaide in 1977 and between 79 and 1981. 1-3-3-8-82-0487-999-882. We've spoken a lot about Billy Frampton in the first hour. Footy-wise, Fremantle, nice time for a break, and the West Coast Eagles just reflecting on that Saturday night where I guess the question should be asked, apart from the loss, what do you do with Jakey Waterman, who's a gun player? He's getting lots of shots at goal, but clearly his confidence or his technique aren't where he'd like them.
6: I give him a spell. And
0: a spell?
6: No, not drop him. Just give him a spell from kicking goals. Like he must be kicking that many, he must be having that many shots. I reckon he'd be doing his own head in. You saw he took a mark. Kicked a goal. I've never seen someone so disappointed in my life. He's absolutely, you know, in the right way, he's mentally cooked himself. He's blowing the brain apart. So just tell him to chill out. He's a good player, good kick a goal. I'd get him on the relaxers and, maybe get a backman to show him how to do it. It's just the two big sticks. It's not very hard. It's the two big ones in the middle, Jakey. It's not hard.
0: Speaking of backman, just quickly, who replaces Reuben Jimmy on a serious note? Because he is going to be tough to replace against. This week, it's going to be Nick Larkey.
6: Job Shanahan goes back, Jack Williams comes in, and they shore up their tall defences that way. It's not Brandon Starcevic. He's not a key defender. That's what I'd do. I'd put Job Shanahan back, not Job Watson.
0: He played a bit of footy in juniors as a backman, yeah. So that

0: Andrew McCulter has discussed that. We'll find that out on Saturday when the Eagles host the insipid Kangaroos from last Saturday. They were terrible. 124 points. They're embarrassing.
1: Bounce back incoming. You'd have to bounce back from that.
0: If you can't bounce back from that.
1: Just wrap them up. Put them in Bunbury permanently. Not if they're going to play like that.
0: Put them nowhere permanently. 5-7. We're back to preview what's coming up in the second hour of the show. Plus the injury report on the other side of this. This is Sports Today.
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3: All cleared up this evening. The Mitchell, Kwinana, Graham, Farmer and Northbridge Tunnel all flowing well, as is Reed Row and Tonkin. No delays in the CBD or throughout the metro area. I'm Bruce Walsh on Perth's traffic leader, 6PR.
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0: Yeah, the winter blues. Have they hit your club? Let's check on the local teams initially. Fremantle. And there's a test. Bear in mind they've got this weekend off. A test for Brennan Cox with the knee. Matt Johnson with the hamstring. Ollie Murphy with the knee. Caleb Sarong still a test with a calf. And Brandon Walker, concussion TBC. So lots of tests there, Scully, but they do play Thursday week.
1: I'll give them the pass with the tests and the TBCs with the bye. That's the only reason. As soon as we're up for a game, I need to know how many weeks they're going to be out for.
0: Yep. Okay. Bear in mind, I think Brody Majcik will miss the rest of the season with what's happened yesterday, and we've spoken about that at length. And at the West Coast Eagles, let's quickly have a check with what they've got. A week for Jack Graham. Jack Hutchinson is a one-week hamstring. And there's a lot of seasons. Noah Long, Jacob Newton, Devon Robertson. So not great news on that front. Ruben Jimby is still a TBC. What are you thinking in your heart of hearts?
1: Well, I was hearing that it's not as serious as one's thought, and maybe it's a four-weeker. So that would be a good result for all West Coast.
0: Be a massive result, and interesting to see. We do have one other injury I'd like to report. I don't know, you're annoying me tonight, so I want to have a laugh.
13: What was the problem?
14: I broke my back.
13: What do you mean by that?
14: My back is broken.
13: What, a vertebrae or what portion?
14: Spinal.
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15: Good evening, I'm Jamel Wells. A Labor stalwart has told colleagues not to fear One Nation as the Liberals undertake a listening tour to win over voters. Federal Politics editor Michael Packie.
16: Australia's major political parties are struggling to combat the One Nation onslaught as the minor player becomes the nation's most popular political outfit. Labor is asking its supporters to donate up to $27 to help slow One Nation's momentum. But Government Senator Don Farrell is urging colleagues not to panic, arguing populist movements come and go.
17: I don't think Labor has anything to fear.
16: Opposition leader Angus Taylor claims Labor's decision to use its budget to break election promises has damaged voter trust in the two-party system.
18: People are angry. They've had a gutful.
16: New federal Liberal Party president Tony Abbott is planning a listening tour to try and win back disaffected voters and stop the drift to One Nation.
15: An inquiry into the proposed overhaul of the National Disability Insurance Scheme has received over 4,000 submissions. The federal government argues the scheme is becoming increasingly unaffordable. It could see up to 300,000 people removed from the NDIS or prevented from being able to access the program. One of the victims of a violent home invasion in northern New South Wales has thanked emergency services staff. Madeleine McNeil reports.
19: Diane Blessing has issued a sincere thank you to first responders, medical teams and the broader community for their support in the days since she and her husband Keith were critically injured at their Torrington home. Di confirmed her husband's out of intensive care and getting the very best treatment at Gold Coast University Hospital. She's also described Keith as her hero, saying there can surely be no greater love than shielding and protecting a loved one after he fought back, shooting their alleged attacker as he tried to re-enter their home. Torrington locals have set up a fundraiser for the couple, which the Blessings have chosen to donate to the Westpac Rescue Helicopter Service.
15: A scathing report into jails in Western Australia has led to calls for the state's corrective services minister to be sacked. The Inspector of Custodial Services has described conditions in three jails as inhumane and degrading. The collapse of retailer Barbecues Galore will lead to hundreds of job losses. More than 60 stores across the country will close as early as next week. And new research by Monash University claims Australians need at least $400,000 in superannuation to guarantee a comfortable retirement. In finance, one Australian dollar buying around 70 US cents.
20: 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Perth 6PR.
15: A Collingwood defender has been suspended for a neck-breaking tackle. Jordan Tunbridge reports.
21: Billy Frampton has been handed a three-week suspension by the match review officer. The Collingwood defender is charged with rough conduct during Monday's loss to Melbourne. His sickening tackle on former teammate Brody Majacek was graded as careless, severe and high. Majacek was carted off the field and underwent surgery for a neck fracture, but is now up and walking again.
15: Blues 5'8" Mitchell Moses is dismissing concerns about his dodgy hamstring after being selected for Origin 2. The Eels captain hasn't played for almost a month due to the injury. And Sydney FC has signed MacArthur FC midfielder Jake Holman on a three-year contract. That's news and sport.
20: With the 6PR app, you have the power of 6PR in the palm of your hand. So add it to your phone now. Perth 6PR.
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23: All cleared up on the majors, as I mentioned before. Still dealing with that crash, though. Stirling Highway closed southbound at Wellington Street in Mosman Park. Emergency services on site. Please seek an alternative route. The crash on Tonkin Highway northbound at Great Eastern Highway in Ascot has been cleared and everything flowing there now. I'm Bruce Welsh on Perth's traffic leader, 6PR.
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15: Cloudy with a slight chance of showers overnight, getting down to 7 degrees. Tomorrow, the medium chance of showers, most likely late afternoon and evening, a top of around 18. Looking further ahead, Thursday, cloudy with a high chance of rain and a top of 17. Friday, showers easing, 17. Saturday, a shower or two with a top of 19. Sunday, showers and 18. This is Perth's 6PR.
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0: back to the second hour of the show. Not far away from catching up with Mark Borsig. The World Cup is only days away. It all begins Friday morning, early our time. And, of course, the Socceroos take on Turkey Tuesday on Sunday at midday. So make sure you get involved in that. This is your take Tuesday, but I was looking ahead to Sunday, and that's going to be massive, hopefully.
1: Turkey Tuesday.
0: Yeah, that's the way it is. Before we discuss an issue in world sport, this Saturday at Charles Riley Reserve, it's the North Beach Football Club's Hall of Fame and Past Players Day at 2 p.m. celebrating four major premiership reunions, including 50 years since the 1976 B Colts, plus Hall of Fame inductions and a 200-game milestone. Past player supporters and the entire community are all welcome to come together this Saturday at North Beach. So Brendan Lynch and the team at North Beach, we wish them well.
1: Are you hosting that?
0: I'm not hosting that. I'm working at the North Melbourne Eagles game.
1: Was it the 76?
0: The Colts B, yeah. That's going back a bit.
1: What was that game like? Did you enjoy that?
0: No, I don't remember. This is North Beach. That's 50 years ago. Now, while you just talk through absolute dribble, let me ask you this question.
1: Chortling.
0: Cricket. You're not a cricket man, but you might have an opinion on this. Ben Stokes looks like he might lose the captaincy, maybe for a test match, maybe for good, after being at a pub after the team beat New Zealand in a test match, nightclub, and he was involved, or him and Gus Atkins are involved in a scuffle with some rugby union players. Now, Mark Foreman's discussing this a little bit later in Foreman's Four, but your thoughts on whether he should continue as captain or not?
1: He's not a leader. This isn't the first situation Ben Stokes has been involved in. In fact, it's been multiple occurrences of the same stuff. He clearly loves going out with the boys. Nothing wrong with that. Do what you need to do. But leaders don't do that. Leaders don't put themselves in those positions. My best captains weren't in those positions. I was sometimes, but not the captain. So, unfortunately, you can't keep going back to the well. They've got the reputation of being over here and just drinking their way around Australia while they got the absolute, you know, what's handed to them in every state in Australia. Well, it's the same thing's continued, and it's the culture set by the leader, and that's the top, and that's the captain, and that's Ben Stokes, and I think he should lose his captaincy.
0: Definitely. For good?
1: Yeah.
0: The problem is the bloke that's going to take over, Harry Brook, was in the same position in New Zealand when he went out the night before a one-day international against New Zealand.
1: So he's
0: got an asterisk next to his name as well.
1: What does it say about the culture? They need to gut the joint, mate.
0: You're probably right. They tried to change it. Brendan McCallum, and I'm assuming Ben Stokes, were part of this cultural shift. The curfew in this summer series against New Zealand and beyond.
1: How's that going?
0: At midnight.
1: Yeah.
0: So even if he wasn't in a fight or involved in a scuffle at 1 a.m. in a Chelsea nightclub, he was still out an hour past curfew after one test match of the summer.
1: So they've put the curfew out with the first test in, they've broken it. Is that right?
0: Exactly.
1: Yeah, well, he's the captain. Of course he should lose the captaincy. You can't tell me that he should keep the captaincy after that.
0: I think he's a...
1: Look, hey, give you this. West Coast Eagles, they've been drinking for a couple of years. It comes out round one, there's a curfew on. Midnight comes about. An hour later, Shannon Hearn's caught at Hippie Club doing this and that.
0: There were a few at the Hippie Club.
1: Yeah, there was. the hippie nine.
0: Yeah.
1: But that doesn't happen. Shannon Hearn's not there.
0: That's true.
1: He's the captain, he's the leader.
0: I agree with you. You know what? Also, as a cricket, has a different cultural background.
1: No, you can't use that.
0: Does.
1: You can't. They drink heaps, so they can just go out and then go to nightclubs.
0: It is a different sport. It's a different sport.
1: No,
0: we'll say this about Ben Stokes. His batting has deteriorated to a point where he's no longer a frontline all-rounder. He bowls a little bit. His captaincy, well, they've won the first test, but they got smashed in Australia.
1: Was Joe Root not the captain?
0: He's had his turn. He's
1: one of the best batters in the world, isn't he?
0: He's a gun. So too is Mark Bosnich, who's about to join us to talk about the World Cup and about his injury, which meant he's not going to the World Cup. That's next. This is Sports Today. It's 11 after 7.
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0: Welcome back to Sports Today. The countdown is very much on for the World Cup, the biggest sporting event. What it's a couple of months it's going to be essentially as we look towards the Socceroos. And I say this with mixed feelings because Mark Bosich does join me on the line from Stan Sport. But, Bosich, you're not at the World Cup. Please, if they haven't heard our listeners, I'd implore you to tell them why you're not there. It's such a sad story.
11: Thank you so much, Mark. Good evening to you. Good evening to everybody over in Western Australia. Yeah, unfortunately, I was having a penalty shootout on AstroTurf, I might add. And the last penalty kick taken by Gillon McLachlan, of all people, which I say something went wrong, something contorted or whatever. I don't know exactly the terms for it. I think people will find it on YouTube or whatever. And unfortunately for myself and especially the families, I feel sorry for them because we're all set to go, like we've said before, to the World Cup. And I was going to take the kids to Disneyland, but we'll do that another time. I ruptured my quadricep. So I had an operation this morning. Touch wood, everything went well and look forward to recovery now. And also look forward to talking about the World Cup rather than about this. So, and like I said, you know, it's hard, obviously, for the kids, but it doesn't matter. Well, I said to them, you know, just remember, kids, there are some kids around the world who are wondering where their next meal comes from. So let's keep it in perspective. We will go one there one day. It's just one of those things, and we'll move on.
0: Indeed. Positivity is such an aspect that we associate with you, Bosran, in these not desperate times, but certainly disappointing times.
11: Yeah,
0: they're shining through again. Now, let's turn our attention to the main event. Australia's in a sixth consecutive World Cup. It looks a bit different to what we've seen previously with regards to, obviously, the number of teams involved. The knockout in 2006, we got some great progress there. What's your crystal ball telling you?
11: Yeah, my crystal ball is telling me quite simply this. You mentioned, you're very, very right. Now, the two times we got to the knockout last World Cup under Graham Arnold in 2006 under Gus Hiddink, I wouldn't say not too dissimilar teams. We didn't play the host in either of those games, which is a different thing altogether. But both did very, very well. And both, remember, went to the last game. I believe this will be the same. Now, the last game, people look at Paraguay, those, and they'll look at us, they're ranked 40 in the world. They will be difficult. They were finished equal, sixth in CONMEBOL. They had a very, very good defensive record. They finished equal with Brazil. But my first feelings and first thought goes to the first two games. I think we're going to need a point from one of those first two games. Now, Turkey came through the qualification period in Europe, and they had to go through the playoffs. They've got some very good players, undoubtedly. Goulet stands out from Real Madrid, Çanakkale from Inter Milan, Yildiz from Juventus. That's no doubt as well. But they will not be looking forward to playing us as well. We're a very, very fit, very, very organised side. People will point to our two recent friendlies as they're not starting well. I don't read too much into friendlies. So, you know, we've got our, you know, we've got our good players in that as well. Now, we're a very young side. So what does young side normally tell you? Normally, there's always exceptions in sport. The way they start, the momentum they get, either good or bad, usually carries over. So as long as that first game doesn't go awry badly, I think going into the United States game, that's going to be very, very difficult. But all the pressure is going to be in the United States. Not all of it, majority, because they are the host nation. But if we can have 1 point after those first two games, then beat Paraguay, which won't be easy, then I think we'll get into that top, the knockout round, which is the top 32. Because this time round, there are 12 groups of four. And the top eight third-place teams, if you stay with me there, they will progress. So goal difference will come into it, hence what I said about Turkey, that if things do go awry, we don't get beaten too heavily, a la 2010, where we got beat 4-0 by Germany in that opening game.
0: Coach Tony Popovic, what do you make of him as a coach at this level?
11: Yeah. Oh, look, listen, I've known Tony since I've been a very young boy, I would say 13 or 14, so I'm biased. I hold my hand up. We've had our moments in terms of not speaking to each other, as friends do. I wouldn't say he's a good friend, but he's a friend. And he has got success before at club level on the international stage with the Western Sydney Wanderers way back in, was it 2016, I think it was, in the Asian Champions League. So he knows what it takes to do well internationally. And he's got a very young squad. But, you know, you can say all you want, good or bad, about him. It'll come down to the results how everybody judges him. I'm going to back him, and I'm going to back Australia to get into the knockout stages. And they do that, they've had a wonderful World Cup. Now, if things do go the other way, as they always can, no problem whatsoever, then we'll have our say about certain things and Australian football and all that. But right now, I'm remaining positive. And I think, like I said, he'll have the boys completely focused on one thing, and that is to qualify out of the group and get to the knockout stages.
0: The coach has named a 26-man squad to take on Turkey, the USA and Paraguay, and hopefully beyond that. Matt Ryan and Matthew Leckie heading to a record-equaling fourth World Cup. And then you've got the teenager, 18-year-old Lucas Herrington, and as we mentioned a week or so ago, Christian Volpato, who only switched allegiance from Italy recently. what do you make of the mix of the squad in terms of age? Yeah. And you need some youth, and you need some experience.
11: You do. It's totally understandable. And, you know, Tony Popovic is the type of manager. He's a little bit, I wouldn't say old school, because the managers are like that even now today, as I've seen with him. But, you know, in our generation, which is my generation growing up, you always try to find that blend of youth and experience. It's so, so important, because the youth players will, you know, you'll say to them, jump, and they'll say, how high? And good experienced players will guide them and coach them through. So I think he's got it pretty much right there. I know there was a lot of controversy about the Christian Volpato selection, but from my friends in football who know him very well, they've all to a man have said that he's a very good player, a type of player that we haven't got. And I think he showed glimpses of that against Switzerland. We know the process about how it went through and all that, but what people have got to understand without going into, you know, to absolute details, when you go to a club like Roma at A16 and you turn around and you say, I straight away want to play for Australia, and listen, they know that they can turn around and say to you at that stage, look, it's better if you stay here and play for Italy. We don't want you travelling here. That's not good for the body. And they've got that over you in terms of you're not an established first team star. It's very easy for us to point the finger and go, you know, oh, look, you know, you should have chosen Australia straight away, this, that and the other. Bottom line is, in our game, the rules are you can choose somebody at 17. We've been over this before. Somebody at under 20, somebody at Olympic level. You can also choose a country for three friendlies, non-competition matches, and then still play for who you want. While those rules are like that, he's got every right to do that. And it's Australia's game. You know, it's Australia's game. So hopefully he'll come into the fore. But like I said, these are all little things I'm looking at, Marky, and saying, you know, if things do happen to go south, you know, people are going to bring up this and a whole lot of other things. So this is where the stakes are so high.
0: Overall, the World Cup winners, is it Spain? Is it France? Can you give us an indication as where the talent and where the history says this is going?
11: Well, look, my instincts, when I first saw all the squads was France. But looking at it more deeply, and the fact, like I said, it's going to be a long World Cup in terms of teams are going to have, especially the big teams that can win it, a chance to really build themselves into the World Cup. So, you know, the old, you know, dark horse, phenomenon is going to really come into play. And there will be dark horses per se in terms of, like, Portugal's never won it. they've got a real chance, you know. There's Belgians, there's Croatians, there's teams like that who can do real damage. But looking at it really deeply, I'm starting to lean towards Brazil for two reasons. Mainly, number one, the last time I was in the States in 1994, they won it. And number two, the fact that they've got Carlo Ancelotti, who is an expert of dealing with big players, and that's what happens in international arena, big players, big egos, and putting them all together, I think that's going to be such a plus point for them. But really, like I said, that is my tip. I will go for Brazil, but I will, as I normally do, I'll fall back. If France do go and win it, I'll fall back and win it. Yes, Spain can win it. Yes, England can win it. Yes, Germany can win it. Yes, Argentina can retain it. It's going to be very hard for them, but they can. They've got the squad to. And like I said to you before, there will be dark horses that arise. A Portugal, a Netherlands, you know, even, you know, like Morocco got to the semifinals last time.
0: Mm.
11: So watch out for teams like that, because once you get to the knockout stage, it's a one-off game, and there is an extra knockout game too this time around, yeah?
0: So you've touched on some of the main contenders. Given we've got a large expat group of English supporters living in Western Australia, how big a tournament will Harry Kane have to sing It's Coming Home, the first time since 1966?
11: Oh, I think you'll have to be top scorer minimum. And like I said, there are a team that can win it. And, you know, I've got a big fondness. Obviously, number one for me is obviously Australia. But I've got a massive fondness for England and for Croatia. Croatian ancestry. England, I played there for 20 years. I loved the people that were there. Absolutely phenomenal people. Gave me everything that I ever craved in my career. So I've got a and I've kicked them, you know, the last couple of Euros, and they've gone very close. I was a bit biased because my teammate Gareth Southgate was manager. No different this time around in terms of wanting England to do very well. Would be over the moon if they won it. Thomas Tuchel has picked a controversial squad. Talking about what we just talked about with Popper.
0: Yeah.
11: I tell you what, boy, if they don't get to the semi-finals, watch the outcry from them lot. But, you know, he's got a good record of coming in very late. Chelsea comes to mind, and then winning the Champions League like 4 months later. So, you know, they've got to be careful because, and I'll tell you why, because Thomas Tuchel wants them to play like they do in England. But at that type of pace, if you're playing in some of the hotter states, which you might be, I think they play in Dallas, Texas against Croatia, they've got to be careful because you can blow a gasket after 60, 65 minutes. There will be drink breaks.
0: Mm.
11: That's another thing to take into consideration after, 22 minutes, 30 seconds in each half, you're going to have a break. But they can definitely win it. There's no doubt about that. And Harry Kane will have to score. So the team is set up to bring the best out of Harry Kane. And we've seen what he's done for Bayern Munich. And it's how it's propelled them to win trophies. And very unfortunate they'll count themselves not to have won a Champions League during his time there as well. But a team has been basically set up around him, which is understandable. He's the best player. So we'll see. We'll see. I like I said to you, if they won it, it would not surprise me whatsoever.
0: Finally, Bozza, it all begins Friday morning our time, WA time, 3 a.m. Mexico, South Africa. And then a bit like for you on the East Coast, it's midday and 2 o'clock your time on Sunday. Beautiful timing, Australia versus Turkey. Given you're not there, Bozza, will you hide away in your man cave to watch this, or will you get out there with the fans?
11: Get out there with the fans, of course. Like I said to you, if I was playing, I probably would hide.
0: Yeah,
11: but this tournament is bigger than anything at all. This is all about the players that are there and that our players. So I actually said to the family today, you know, very sheepishly, okay, you know, so I said to the kids, okay, you know, next 3 weeks you're supposed to have been off school. You know, if you want to take days off, that's okay. You know, trying to get them back on time. And I actually said, I said, Sarah, my wife, and Cassius, the boy, and Allegra, the girl, I said, you three think about where you want to watch it on Sunday. You want to watch it at home. We've got Cheers Bar here on George Street, which is open 24/7. The manageress has said to us, come down anytime. There's live sites. So I said, I'll leave it all up to you. Yeah.
0: Yeah.
11: So I'll put the pressure on them. So if they say stay home, so no one can say anything to
0: us. Dad's lost some brownie points, which was out of your control. But, Boz, I know the feeling, being the father of daughters, that you need to get things in place if you've cost them a trip. Listen, thanks again for adding your expertise and the fact you've got such a positive attitude. I know it's only a quad injury, but it was I'm sure I was excited for you going across to the World Cup. And we hope that you can add your expertise through the next month or so, and hopefully the Aussies go deep.
11: I will do. I will do. And everybody, no matter who you're supporting, this is one of those tournaments that you know, we'll bring people together in terms of the fact that we're all supporting a game, even if you support your ancestors. Yes, we'd all love, Malarkey, I'm sure you're the same, we'd all love for everyone to support Australia, but that's not always the case. We're just happy that you're supporting the tournament and the competition. And I'm sure even those that want to support other nations, I'm sure they won't be too upset if Australia does very well. And what we want is Australia to do as best as they possibly can.
0: Well spoken, Bosser. Thanks for your time. We'll speak again next week.
11: Take care, Marky.
0: Mark Bosser joining us on Sports Today. Up next, we're going to catch up with Sue Gordian, a netball great in WA who's been honoured in the King's Birthdays Honours List.
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0: Welcome back to Sports Today as we roll through a Tuesday night, turning our attention to a couple of days ago, some wonderful Western Australians were honoured with the Member of the Order of Australia as part of the King's Day Honours. One of those people was Western Australian netball icon Sue Gordian, who joins me for a chat tonight. Sue, welcome and congratulations.
24: Massive. Thank you so much. Appreciate the opportunity to chat. And it's a bit of a bizarre experience, to be honest with you.
0: How do you now sign your name? Is it with AM at the back end of it? How did you find out? Were you shocked? Give us a brief rundown of the process.
24: Yeah, so I haven't put the letters there yet. I'm just processing. But I got an email a good couple of months ago to say that I was being considered, which, you know, came as a massive shock when you see this very official email land in your inbox. But I sort of swept it to the side and kept moving. And then a few weeks back got confirmation, which, you know, you have to keep fairly quiet, and I did that, and then all of a sudden, you know, next minute it's the King's birthday and away you go. And on Monday was, like, it was a significant day, I have to say, Mark. Like, the amount of people that reached out to congratulate, I think that was more of the eye-opener for me around people acknowledging, I guess, your contribution, which kind of made it feel very special.
0: Very special as well, given that at just the age of 16, apparently you made a pretty big decision to finish school and head to the Australian Institute of Sport to take up a scholarship. Netball was your chosen path and you haven't looked back.
24: No, I know. And I was actually just reflecting on this at the club with West Coast Fever today and just talking about the fact that I sort of chose netball from a very young age and then it continued to choose me. And I think when you've got this great passion, I mean, look, I had a sporting family and I don't think I was ever going to escape that. And school, whilst, you know, is important, it probably wasn't my A game. And so sport it was, and I chose it early and I backed it in and then it continued to choose me, as I said. And how privileged am I to kind of claim work as my passion? And that's what it's been like, and it's why it's kept me in the game for so long. So really lucky.
0: You've had a fair bit on your plate going back to, I guess, the implementation of being the head coach of the Perth Orioles in 2007. You became the inaugural coach of the Fever in 2008, also the general manager, performance and pathway role, and continuing to be a specialist coach at the club in addition to doing some commentary work. There's a fair bit on your plate there, Cords.
24: Oh, goodness. And I've used this line often and I'll use it again. I'm not sure if it's jack of all trade, master of none, but I think the older I've got, the more I've been able to sort of manage the dual roles and also the evolution of, I just guess, my experience in the game and then thinking that maybe I can contribute in different ways. And I think that was, you know, as a player turned coach, which coaching is my passion and my love. And, you know, along the way there, some commentary sort of fell into my lap, which often happens in elite sport where you get these sort of side gig opportunities, but that's turned into probably my greatest passion in being able to commentate the game. But the general manager role, I think, was the greatest left of field one that came at me. And it was, you know, it was often a bit of a dark time at the club and I stepped in and I think it was, let's put your name to the game for a little bit and reassure the fans and everyone that the club will be okay. But that turned into 5 years of, you know, I guess, a new love of administration and being able to really influence the direction of the club, and probably one of my proudest moments, I guess, since I've been involved in netball, but certainly one that I have great respect and appreciation for those that last longer than 4 or 5 years, because it's bloody hard work, mate. And I'm relieved now that I'm not there and I've handed the reins over to someone that's more than competent, and I get to go back to just sort of sitting in the background and being passionate about coaching and continuing to commentate.
0: We're speaking with Sue Gordian, who this week was recognised as part of the King's Day Honours, a member of the Order of Australia, which is a huge recommendation for the work you have done over the journey. And I guess you can now go to lunch or catch up for a wine with Liz Ellis and Kath Cox and have the same initials at the back end of your name.
24: Yeah, they've been at me for a little while. I'll be honest, two of my best mates who, you know, and Liz also moving to an AO in the last 12 months, which is just such an incredible honour for her. But two names that, you know, I'm just really proud to think that the three of us have been able to, in our own way, contribute across a really exciting period of time for the game, where we've seen the evolution to, I guess, you know, this professional era of women's sport, which has been great. And we've all done it in different ways, and them more so as well-known players, and I guess my journey more as a coach and that. But, yeah, we will get a chance in the coming weeks to sit down, and they both reached out to me immediately, which was lovely. So
0: the growth of netball and what we see, the numbers at RAC Arena, 12, 13,000, just West Coast Fever's found its market, and obviously it's very family friendly. You must sit back, albeit you're working on game day, I'm presuming, but a huge sense of pride as to where the game sits, particularly here in WA.
24: Not a day do I walk into RAC Arena, and when I'm there, I'm mostly in my commentary role, but I don't just stop and take a big look around that venue. I've said for a very long time that I get the great honour and privilege to see so many five-star venues around the world, not just in Australia, with my role either as a coach or as a commentator. I genuinely don't believe there is a better venue to commentate at than RAC. And the fact that West Coast Fever can claim that as its home venue and then to walk in there and play in front of the crowd. So I do. I always make sure I never take for granted that moment when I walk in, no matter what the role is or what cap I'm wearing, just to look around the venue and think, how exciting this is. And as you say, this evolution of women's sport, you're in this venue and it's absolutely, you know, packed to the rafters. And we've seen the Wildcats do it for a long time. And it's just what an honour that the West Coast Fever are now sort of following suit. And West Australian fans just love their sport and they show you it. And I think that's just unreal.
0: So put your coach's hat on now, and there's a bit of work to be done for the Fever, a victory over the Giants, but you're going to have to do it the hard way to get back and really challenge to win the Super Netball Championship.
24: Yeah, definitely the hard way. So our last two games of the season being the one that we've just played and then this weekend against the Vixens, both away games. So always tough to finish sort of heading into, if you are lucky enough to be playing finals, which we are, having to have two road trips, you know. So, look, we knew about that at the start of the season. We put ourselves in a reasonably good position. Unfortunately, the win on the weekend by only the goal probably hasn't helped us in terms of the ladder position. We will need to win this weekend and do it well in order to probably host that first semi-final. But the most important thing, Mark, in sport, you're playing finals. We've locked that in. And this weekend is a great opportunity to roll the dice against, you know, one of the best teams in the competition, last year's premiers, who we lost to by a goal in that grand final. And just I guess, play with a bit of freedom, try a few things, knowing that no matter the result, we get to be there again next weekend against the Mavericks. So, but the reality of it is that, you know, if we're gonna go anywhere in finals, we're gonna have to do it probably on the road. And the good news is that we've won a lot this year on the road. So there's boxes to tick, but there's certainly some form to shift in the next few days for us to get the job done.
0: Exactly. Just going back as we finish up on the recognition, the honour that you received, when you get the email or the notification of coming through, do you, the first thing that would come to my mind is one of my mates is stitching me up here. Did you have that go through your head at any stage?
24: No. No, I didn't. No, I got the email and I sat on it. I didn't do anything with it. No. So, do you know what? I'll be totally honest with you. When the email came through that I'd got it, I left it open in my inbox for about 2 days just to, I was quite overwhelmed. I actually was quite, and I don't get overwhelmed very often, and those people stitching up will know that. But I was quite overwhelmed and I didn't tell a single soul for over 48 hours. So it took some time to kind of, you know, sit down and say to someone that this had happened. And I'm outspoken and loud at the best of times, but I do have my humble moments, and that was one of them.
0: Well, about 70 West Australians were part of the King's Day honours. You were one of them, so deservedly so. You've given so much to netball, also in the broadcasting sense, thoroughly deserved, and enjoy what is going to be, I guess, a fond memory for the rest of your life. Thanks for sharing part of the story with us on Sports Today.
24: Appreciate it, Mark. Thanks so much.
0: Sue Gordian joining us on this Tuesday night. She is part of the King's Day Honours list. Up next, Mark Foreman. Foreman's Four on the other side of this break.
1: 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Both the RAC and ANCAP are looking to change touchscreens in our cars, saying they're dangerous and distracting. Here's Alex Forrest from the RAC.
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0: Great to have your company, Sport Today. It is Tuesday night. We're here until 8 o'clock. Mark Foreman steps into the studio. Performance 4. Welcome to you, Mark.
9: Thank you, Skeeto. Good evening.
0: NBA, it is finals time and not just any finals. This is a match in New York today that attracted, well, the president, for starters, celebrities everywhere. And the prices were through the roof to watch the Knicks take on the Spurs.
9: Well, that is what I've done today, Skeet. If you remember last night, you did set me a bit of homework. So, well, I kind of set it myself, but I thought it would be interesting to have a look at that. Something I heard today about the president, he is the first sitting president to attend an NBA finals match. So, you know, it's high on his important list, Donald Trump. He gets himself to the NBA.
0: He's originally a New Yorker. I guess reading some of the articles, the fans none too pleased in some part because it shut most of Manhattan down
9: because of course,
0: the security involved.
9: Yeah.
0: So the parties outside Madison Square Garden were basically obliterated because of his presence. Nonetheless, the seating and the costs are just mind blowing.
9: Anybody who was anybody was there. There were names galore. But what I have found, so this is the morning of the game. So, you know, we watch it in the morning. It's nighttime there. So morning, what is today? So a Tuesday morning. No, sorry. It would have been a Monday morning in the US.
0: Monday night.
9: That's when the game was.
0: Yes.
9: So these tickets were around the middle of the day. These prices that I've found, they're around the middle of the day, late morning, midday of the Monday. The cheapest and worst, quote unquote, possible seat. These are in the nosebleeds. You can barely see. You need your binoculars. $7,440. That is 11,000 Australian dollars for the worst seat with an obscured view.
0: That's getting up with Super Bowl ticket type prices.
9: Honest. Mate, that is... That's crazy. Courtside, the cheapest courtside seat, $48,500, $68,700 for a courtside seat. Some resale tickets were over $100,000. That is $141,000.
0: Well, the resale is where they get you. That's where those who take the cream and then whack it on for those who are desperate to go. And there's plenty of Americans and plenty of Knicks fans who haven't seen a title going back to the 70s.
9: Yeah. I saw an interesting article when I was trying to find these quotes and prices of the prices compared to when they were last there compared to now. So you could get a nosebleed seat for $50. I think it was it 99 or 97? I can't remember exactly. Let's go 99. So $50 compared to $11,000. Like, that is just crazy. But yeah, they are some of your prices for the NBA finals. Point number two tonight, Skeet. Now, I don't usually delve into these areas midweek, but I found this quite interesting is the race for the AFL coaches votes. But moreover, who might win the Brownlow medal this year, as just a little talking point. So we get the coaches' votes weekly. Of course, we don't get any of the Brownlow votes at all until the day. So the top, what is it? We don't even, not until Lachie Neale at ninth, do we have a player in the coaches' votes who's ever won a Brownlow medal. So Nick Dacos leads the way. He's six votes ahead of Marcus Bontempelli. Could it be the Bonts year? But the really interesting one is at number three for me, Luke Jackson, sitting at number three on the AFL coaches' votes. So I love, you know, gauging performance on coaches' votes because that's, you know, who was the most influential player according to the coaches. So look, this doesn't, in fact, I would say rarely correlate to Brownlow medal voting, but it does give you an idea as to who might be there at the pointy end. Could we see a ruck, you know, take it out from left field?
0: I don't think so. Just history says, and now when they've got the stats coming available to the umpires, I think Luke Jackson, outstanding, All-Australian ruckman. Look, was it Adam Goodes who was the last ruck per se to win the Brownlow medal playing in that position? I know Jim Stein's going back in a long time ago, but I think Goodes probably played a bit of ruck when he won his Brownlow. But yeah, they're few and far between.
9: Yeah, they really are. So, I mean, it's, yeah, you're probably right. And even then you could argue, you know, was Goodes deployed, you know, most commonly as a ruck. But, for our West Australian teams in these coaches' votes, as we hit the bye rounds and the halfway point. So Luke Jackson third, Shea Bolton's top 10, who is the only other one is Harley Reid. So Harley Reid makes the top 20, with 42 votes. So he's having quite some season as well.
0: Probably leading the, Worsfold medal alongside maybe Ruben Jinby, but of course Ruben's going to miss a lot.
9: Yeah. I reckon Ruben will be leading it, but he obviously won't win it now. It really is Harley's to lose.
0: 2 points, two to go.
9: Yes, absolutely. Now, this is the last thing that the England cricket team needed. Not sure if you've been made privy to this, Skeeter, as he shakes his head, nods his head.
0: Yeah,
9: quite
0: much
9: the opposite. For those that don't know, they have another nightclub scandal on their hands. And I mean, who would be your first guess as to who is involved in a nightclub scandal? Well, if past behaviour is an indicator to future behaviour, yes, Ben Stokes is there again.
0: Yeah, well, Harry Brooks was the guy in New Zealand got out of line and it cost him, well, he was on the eve of a one-day international. This was after they won a test match. And you tell the story.
9: Well, Ben Stokes, was it like about 10 years ago? He was involved in a nightclub brawl as well.
0: He was charged, actually, with a fray, and he was exonerated to the degree that, he essentially was stood down because of that from a cricket sense, but I don't think legally he's got any charge against his name.
9: So this time, England authorities have launched an investigation into a quote-unquote nightclub incident involving Captain Ben Stokes and fast bowler Gus Atkinson. So at the moment, as it stands, they both face being dropped from the next test. They've breached team protocols after the win against New Zealand. It is being reported that Stokes is also considering quitting as the captain. What is being reported is that the pair were in a nightclub in the early hours of a Monday morning. Honestly, like Sunday night, come on.

0: over to assist. But irrespective, the bottom line is, after the disaster in Australia and what's been dubbed like a, almost like a Bucks Day sort of
1: party boy tour.
0: Exactly. Well, they've got a curfew of midnight and that's been set by the captain, by the coach. So Brendan McCallum has put that in place midnight. So even though irrespective of whether there was a fight or not, they were there at 1 o'clock, an hour after curfew, after the first test. So the new laws or rules have been in play for a very short space of time, and already the captain, no less.
1: And, so he was the one that said it, was he?
0: He would have been part of the decision-making with the coach. So, look, and look, if he steps down as captain, it mightn't be the worst thing in the world because his batting has really tailed off. Yeah, his bowling is still very handy. He takes wickets with a happy knack of coming on and getting a wicket. Outside of that, Ben Stokes, I think, from an Ashes perspective, let's hope they completely disintegrate, I think he still will step down from this next test match against New Zealand.
1: I think so, yeah.
0: But Harry Brooks was basically given a rap over the knuckles for his behaviour. He's the next in line to captain the second test match. So it's bizarre, England. May it continue.
1: Yeah, this is good to watch. It's like the drama that you can't take your eyes off. So I'll keep you updated on that as well. But, Skeeter, I thought this was a great way to finish. And it is coming from England cricket. But I couldn't really believe what I was watching and seeing. Now, such is the modern way of sports broadcasting that there are cameras. It's like a goggle box setup, you know, where people will enjoy watching other people do things. And that is what TMS does. TMS is Test Match Special. This is broadcast on the BBC radio service. And they've now got the cameras in the box. So I'm going to play you the audio of what happened in the first test. I strongly encourage you to go and watch it as well because these guys are in stitches. So you're going to hear Jonathan Agnew telling a story. Also involved in the giggling is Simon Mann, who is a long-time host of TMS on the BBC, and Michael Vaughan is there too. Now, the reason I play this is because when you think BBC, you think, and particularly English, you just think proper, you know, very proper, very down the line, very run of the mill. Not so much. In fact, Jonathan Agnew was telling a story about our very own Bob Massey, who has performed quite nicely over in England. I think it was 16 wickets in
0: 1972
1: in a Lord's Test match.
0: Yep.
1: And Jonathan Agnew was actually recounting that story. Have a listen to some of the parts and just listen to the boys try and hold it together.
2: Years later, I'm working with Bob at the Wacker on a test match. And, you know, you're a bit of a hero. Those sort of memories stay with you, don't they? And he said, mate, he said, I'm having a barbie tonight. You want to come along? And I said, well, yes, I'd love to, Bob. So I got invited to his house. And on the way there in the taxi, I thought, I wonder what he's got. And sure enough, I got in the house. And there in the trophy cabinet were the two balls from the game. And he saw me just gazing at them. He said, do you want to hold them? I said, yes, Bob, I'd love to. So I held Bob's balls in my hand, and it was like sort of, you know, turning the clock back to the age of 12 and watching that incredible spell of bowling.
3: Were they heavy?
2: Well, they were just as you expect, but they were mounted, I think, from memory, and quite shiny. Yeah, memories, Simon.
1: You can hear them just giggling like little schoolboys in the background. The second he said, I held Bob's balls in my hand, that was the end of them, and it was quite funny to watch.
0: Yeah, not dissimilar to your late father, Wally, and Kimberly John Hughes on the national broadcaster with a couple of funny anecdotes. But, yes, once you've gone in that path, I think Jonathan knew exactly where it was going to end.
1: Oh, you look at the grin on his face, he knows. Simon Mann's gone. Michael Vaughan tries to prod a question. It was just quite funny. I enjoy when, you know, you've got to have a bit of fun with it along the way, and that's what the TMS team did.
0: Nice finish to your Foreman's Four tonight. Mark Foreman joining us with a little cricket anecdote to get us through the end of his segment. Up next, we'll wrap up the show, preview what's to come on Wednesday night. This is Sports Today. 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
12: Welcome back to Sports Today. A busy couple of hours. A big thank you to my co-host, Will Schofield, and importantly to you, our listeners, on 133-882 or 0487-999-882, to our special guest this evening, Mark Bosich, talking all things World Cup, and to Sue Gordian, a netball great in this state, as she was honoured in the King's Day honours, with the West Coast Fever, of course, looming towards another finals campaign. Tomorrow night on the show, we'll catch up with a Waffle representative as we roll through the Sullivan Logistics Waffle season. Also, Rob Beaver to talk NBA finals, with San Antonio dragging a win back against the New York Knicks to make it 2-1 with game 4 on Thursday. Plus, we'll have plenty of time for your feedback. Len Jakovich will be in the house to give us his tips for this weekend's round of action. And also, we'll have the teams for Thursday night football between the Bulldogs and the Crows, which should be a beauty. You'll hear that game from 5 o'clock on Thursday. Myself, Adam Papalia, Brad Hardy and David Mundy. If you'd like to listen back to any of our interviews throughout the course of the week, simply head to Sports Today, 6PR, wherever you get your podcasts. It's coming up to 8 o'clock. Have a great night. We'll catch you from 6 tomorrow. It's news time in Perth.
13: People you know, news you can trust, opinions that matter on 6PR.
14: Good evening, I'm Jamel Wells. Unions are rejecting claims that new costs will increase insolvencies in the hospitality sector. Federal politics reporter Nelson Scott.
15: From July, the minimum wage will increase to around $1,000 a week. Employers will also have to contribute superannuation on the same day they pay wages, rather than quarterly. Compounding this pressure, businesses will be unable to pass credit card surcharges onto customers. Wes Lambert from the Restaurant and Cafe Association warns the changes will trigger more insolvencies and force patrons to absorb the extra costs.
10: Put their prices up about 10% throughout the year.
15: But Sally McManus from the ACTU claims most bankruptcies will come from flawed operating models rather than the new expenses.
16: We always see a certain amount of insolvencies with small businesses who don't make it regardless.
15: Unions also argue the increase to the minimum wage is modest and doesn't justify price hikes.
14: An inquiry into the federal government's proposed overhaul of the National Disability Insurance Scheme is underway, with over 4,000 submissions. Participants are concerned 300,000 people will be removed from the scheme or prevented from accessing it. The opposition's Melissa McIntosh says the government needs to show how it plans to make savings.
17: We do want this to be sustainable in the future. The government promised they would reduce growth by 10%, then 8%, 5%, now it's 2%. So if you're getting to 2%, show us some modelling, show us how you're going to get there, and then they'll have our support.
14: Victorian Premier Jacinta Allen says she's determined to keep going despite another poll slump. The latest freshwater strategy survey found Labor set to be thumped at the November state election, and most voters think she should be replaced. Ms Allen says colleagues have not asked her to step aside.
18: When the going gets tough, the tough gets going, and I am all in.
14: One of Australia's most wanted men has faced court in Greece. James Dalamangas is the main suspect in the fatal stabbing of George Dionopoulos in a Sydney club 27 years ago. It's understood any attempt to extradite the 55-year-old could be difficult due to the strict statute of limitations in Greece. Back home, a Perth massage therapist has been charged with indecently assaulting a female client. The 38-year-old man is due to face court next month. And police are searching for a man who smashed glass cabinets and stole from a jewellery store at Forest Lakes in Brisbane's west. In finance, one Australian dollar buying around 70 US cents.
13: With the 6PR app, you have the power of 6PR in the palm of your hand. So add it to your phone now. Perth 6PR.
14: Recalled Maroon star Reece Walsh says he's ready to take any chance on offer in a new-look interchange role for Queensland. The Broncos fullback says he'll enjoy the chance to shine off the bench.
19: I think that point of difference, I think, you know, tired bodies, you know, that's something that, you know, I hunt for in games. And if I do play a minute, if I, you know, I play a long time, wherever it is, you know, I'm prepared to do for the team.
14: In AFL, Collingwood defender Billy Frampton has been suspended for 3 weeks for a neck-breaking tackle on Billy Majacek during Monday's loss to Melbourne. West Coast icon John Worsfold is one of six players tonight inducted into the Australian Football Hall of Fame. The Matildas have had a 3-1 win over Mexico at Western Sydney Stadium, and England cricket star Ben Stokes is at risk of losing the Test captaincy after an incident at a London nightclub. That's news and sport.
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14: Cloudy with a slight chance of showers overnight, getting down to 7 degrees. Tomorrow, the medium chance of showers, most likely late afternoon and evening, a top of around 18. Looking further ahead, Thursday, cloudy with a high chance of rain and a top of 17. Friday, showers easing, 17. Saturday, a shower or two with a top of 19. Sunday, showers and 18.
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26: Monday, Monday.
28: Yes, good evening and welcome. Great to have you company across our network on an interesting news day. One of Australia's big four banks has nailed their colours to the mast this afternoon. And of course, these are predictions and nothing is over the line. But NAB, who are of course a sponsor of this radio program and this network, have revealed in their latest RBA economic update, they no longer expect the Reserve Bank to hike rates 25 basis points in August. In fact, the next move in the cash rate for Australia is likely to be down, not up. And in good news for mortgage holders, they've formed the view the current cash rate of 4.35% will be reduced to 3.6% by the end of next year, the end of 2027. The bank has also described Labor's tax changes around negative gearing and capital gains tax as a tightening of financial conditions, which will be reflected in both slowing in house price growth and housing credit growth. We'll watch that closely, but my number is 131873. Coming up this hour, we'll wrap up another disappointing day on the ASX 200. The market's down by 20 points, finishing at 8,604. But as a starting point tonight, I'd be keen to hear from you about this one. I'm wondering if you can help me out and tell me if I'm overthinking what I've come to the conclusion of in relation to customer service. Has anyone else noticed the basic level of customer service in Australia recently just fall straight through the floor? It's been declining for a while in a lot of retailers and front-facing businesses, and you see it now with the self-service checkouts at the big supermarkets where people do not, including me, do not enjoy the self-service checkout experience at all. I think the novelty of scanning your own items and putting them in the bag has well and truly worn off. And you can see the look on people's faces when they're scanning through the queues. People don't love it. And it seems to slow everything down. And it's obviously cost jobs. There used to be 10 checkouts. Now there's two or three. But it's very hard to avoid poor customer service now in all parts of everyday life. The frustrating service and the decline in service has crept in everywhere. I notice it regularly now over the phone. If for some reason I can't get answers online from a business, or you just want to get a quote or something like that, you make inquiries, trying to price match. The level of service in Australia has become seriously appalling and frustrating. And one of the reasons, let's face it, is that so many of the companies, not just the big blue chip companies, but small businesses at every level, have now moved their front-facing customer service centres overseas. They've offshored jobs. And you're often chatting to someone in another country on the other side of the world who sometimes has absolutely no idea what you're actually talking about. You're trying to explain where suburbs are. You're spelling things. It's so frustrating. And some of them, in fairness, you're talking to someone where English is their second or third language. And they're doing their best to fulfill your inquiry, but it just doesn't quite fit. And I'm noticing this more and more with small businesses, medium-sized businesses, not just the banks or tech companies or anywhere else. This is starting to become a problem, and it's very, very frustrating. Or you spend the first few moments on the phone chatting to a robot, a pre-recorded voice, an AI voice, where they ask you a few questions to summarize your topic or your concern, and you try and do that, and it just doesn't work sometimes as well. They're getting better, but it's still a very frustrating experience. I'm keen to know, am I overreacting? Do you think we're stuck like this now? Is this the new norm? Because for me, I find it aggravating. I find it frustrating. It takes longer than you need. You don't often get the answers you need. You end up just being angry at the end. And then, you know, you're just expected to cop it because there are no other options on the table. 131873 is our number. Now, it was only a few months ago that PwC released a report that found more than two-thirds of Australia's 50 largest companies on the ASX outsourced roles overseas, and thousands of small and medium enterprises are following their lead. As many as 40% of Australian jobs and professional roles, that's four out of every 10, are apparently too hard to fill with local Australian skilled employees. So we either have to add someone to the migration program, or companies are now saying, well, we're global, let's hire someone overseas for a fraction of the costs, and it actually improves your productivity from the other side of the world. Meanwhile, you've got 1 million Australians on welfare and unemployment benefits, a number which is growing and has grown in the last 4 or 5 years. And while there are some technical skills that we don't have here and never will, or used to but don't now, there are plenty of jobs, day-to-day jobs, customer service jobs, that used to be filled by Aussies, including many jobs in call centres, customer service, and some of these companies are now making record profits as a result of offshoring jobs overseas. 131873 is our telephone number. I'm keen to hear from people across our network on Money News tonight. Have you noticed what I'm talking about? I think the last 6 months, it is starting to become a real problem for me. Has customer service plummeted? Is it impacting more and more services that you never expected? Or feel free, change my mind and tell me about some good service you've received recently over the phone. Over to you. The open line is yours on Money News tonight. 131873 is our number. Money. And I should say on that, and there'd be businesses listening to us, and I'd love to hear from a boss or an owner or a manager who may have sent jobs overseas, but I can understand why from a small business or a medium business perspective, in fact, any business, why you would decide to take this path. You don't get a tax break for being a patriot in Australia. For every person you're employing in Australia, you're paying more payroll tax. You're being slugged. You're being punished. You're paying more in rent for a larger office in Sydney or Melbourne. So you know, there's no extra points or a pat on the back for being a patriot and saying we're employing more Australians rather than employing people from New Zealand or the UK or from Bangladesh or the Philippines. And business costs have gone through the roof with rents, energy, wages, rate rises. It would, of course, naturally make more financial sense to hire someone overseas to improve your productivity. And as I say, we can't just expect every boss to be a patriot just because. But where does this leave workplaces moving forward, or rates of unemployment, or the idea of having vibrant cities with office spaces with large teams in them? Once they go offshore, what happens then? 131873 is our number. We've got a full board of calls. Stay there. We'll go through those and come back and take them on the other side on Money News.
1: 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Both the RAC and ANCAP are looking to change touchscreens in our cars, saying they're dangerous and distracting. Here's Alex Forrest from the RAC.
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28: Okay, the open line is yours, 131873. Have you noticed the decline in customer service in Australia? This has been coming for quite some time, but I'm noticing it more and more with small and medium-sized businesses where there is just this level of frustration. And I might just add, one of the big telcos in this country... in the last 12 to 18 months, in fact, it would be the last 12 months for sure, was dragged over the coals for the fact that its call centres were overseas and people couldn't ring 000 in a number of states and cities. And when they were being alerted to this overseas in the Philippines, the call centre didn't understand the urgency of the call because they didn't know what 000 was. I mean, this is a serious level at, you know, this is a serious issue at all levels. And it's not just banks, it's not just telcos. I'm noticing this more and more, but I'd be keen for your experience as well. 131873. Rebecca's online. Hi, Rebecca.
12: Hi, James. Thanks for taking my call.
28: Pleasure. Go ahead.
12: I wholeheartedly agree with what you're saying, and I'm so glad that you brought it up. So I'm Rebecca, you're 45. And I feel like such a Karen, you know, that...
28: Yes. I know. You feel like you're whinging, but it's become... Yeah.
12: Yeah. But, there's been such a high level of fraudulent activity with my Commonwealth Bank account, you know, buying things left, right, center. You know, so much so that in the last, few months, I've had, like, 2 new card numbers. Anyway... At my Amazon Prime, so this is not Amazon, but Amazon Prime, you know, where you hire movie service.
28: Yep.
12: They're there was zero way for me to contact them, like zero, zero, zero way. And because it's like a virtual purchase, like it's different to Amazon where you could, you know, have recourse with the, you know, that particular reseller.
28: Yeah. Now, Rebecca, I'm going to leave you there because I've got a lot of calls. If you go back to the board, and talk to Tom and pass on those details. I want to make sure that is resolved and we can get in touch with Amazon. But I understand what you're saying. Sometimes it's very, very difficult if you've been unfairly charged for something to get to the bottom of it and they give you this online assistant, but you want to talk to someone on the phone. Jack's online. Hi, Jack.
4: Hi, James. It's Jack here calling from Sydney. I just wanted to put my two cents worth in and just talk about something with Webjet. Webjet, they're a, you call them up overseas, takes you out. I was on the phone with them for hours just to get a booking number because it took them ages to try and work out, you know, there's, of course, there's a language barrier, but then also working out that they're my inquiry. All I wanted was a booking number and it took hours to get it because they weren't on site. They didn't know what the go was. It was some overseas, some contractor. They had no idea.
28: Yeah, and look, it really frustrates me when they read off a script that they've been sent and you're trying to explain why it's urgent or the reason that you need answers today and they don't quite get it and then you go back on hold. And I have heard horror stories about people being on hold for hours. And in a lot of cases, it's not like you can say, well, I'm taking my business elsewhere because they're all operating under the same level of customer service, which is inadequate. 131-873. Jeff's online from Melbourne. Hi, Jeff.
13: Yeah, hi, James.
28: Go ahead.
13: Yeah, I mean, you
28: sorry, Jeff, you've got the radio on in the background. I'll come back to you in a moment when you turn that off. Thank you. Andrew's online. Hi, Andrew.
15: James, yes.
28: Yes, go ahead.
15: Hi. Yeah, I'm an allied health professional. I've got 14 locations across Sydney, 56 employees.
28: Yep.
15: Two of those are actually virtual assistants from the Philippines.
28: Right.
15: I've had them with me for about 8 years now, so I just thought I'd share my perspective.
28: Sure, go ahead.
15: Yeah, they've been a godsend. They are very productive. I pay them the equivalent of, say, $4 US an hour. But they're very productive in the sense they probably satisfy two of my full-time employees.
28: Right. So instead of paying two people the minimum wage or above, you can pay one person $4 an hour in the Philippines to be as productive as two Australians.
15: That's right. And we have to comply with their laws, which means I've got to pay them a 13th month, the equivalent of 1 month's wage.
28: Right. Wages. Right.
15: So, obviously, when it comes to customer service, it doesn't match an Australian on the phone. So I only use them to do data entry, and I use them to take the overflow calls that we miss.
28: That's interesting. And in terms of, are they people that you've employed from the beginning, or have you had to find others, or?
15: No, I found them personally myself.
28: Yep.
15: Just for contacts, and obviously I've trained them over the years, and they've become part of the business because they've been with us for so long and they're very loyal as well. But an interesting thing I find, every second day I get approached by AI companies.
28: Yep.
15: Offering to do the customer service. And I've actually trialed their products. It is very, you know, it's very convincing. It's not going to do as good of a job as obviously someone on the phone, but for a fraction of the price, I could go down that avenue as well if I wanted to.
28: Yeah, that's interesting. And that is the real question about where these things lead to. And that's why the big companies have been trialing the AI customer service for a long period of time and are now using that as the window, the front facing operation where the only way to get to the talking person. I have nightmares about this stuff is to be using the, you know, summarized words, issue with mortgage or mortgage repayment declined or whatever it may be, until to actually get to someone to where you want to go. That's interesting. Thank you, Andrew. I appreciate that call. Let's go to one more, before we move on. Graham's online. Hi, Graham.
16: Hi, James. How are you this evening?
28: I'm good. Go ahead.
16: I was just going to bring up the subject of in the main shopping sort of complexes, the supermarkets with the checkouts, and you notice, you know, some of the elderly people have a problem with negotiating, you know, their items into the right space and sort of, you know, clicking in on the vegetable section, and then there's not a lot of space for them to put their items on the on the section next to the where you scan it. And so, I see a few people having problems there. And also, really, you're carrying out a staff, what used to be a staff job.
28: That's
16: and,
28: it.
16: And the items have, the prices of items have doubled. And, if you do need help, there's usually only one person monitoring, and they've wandered off to assist someone else. So, I guess it's a simple one, but one that you feel is not sort of a good thing with the cost of food anyway in general.
28: Yeah, and then they've got the front to turn around and accuse you of stealing sometimes if you scan the wrong item or you process the wrong item. You put a Granny Smith through in front of instead of a Pink Lady apple. I mean, for God's sakes. And then at the same time, Graeme, you're spot on. This has cost frontline jobs for single parents, university students, school students, people that might be between a long-time career and retirement and are just looking for a couple of extra hours. And instead of those checkout people, you've got 10 or 15 self-service checkouts. And I see the looks on people's faces every time I go. And you're right, there's not enough area to put your groceries down to fill up the items, but people are not enjoying the experience. They do not enjoy it, and they're paying to stack their own bag. And it normally goes wrong as well. 131873. You know what? It's such a bugbear of mine. Let's take one more call on it. Clinton's online. Hi, Clinton.
0: G'day, James. I totally agree with you regarding the self-service. I find myself in the supermarkets, and I've had experiences where you have to individually pass one item through the barcode scanner, because if you do more than one, it stops.
28: Yep.
0: The system, it shuts the system down, and it reviews slow motion video footage, and it accuses you of stealing. And I've had one instance where it videotaped me opening my wallet. It shut down the system. Someone had to come over and put a passcard on it and unlock the system. And she reviewed the footage and said, and I told her, all I'm doing is reaching for my flyby card.
28: Yeah, I know. And I've heard those stories, and I've seen those stories, and sometimes it won't even let you continue until you've put the item into the bag. They are a joke, and they've cost jobs, and as a result, and we've got no other way of going because of the way that Australia is. We don't have a lot of options with supermarkets. It's a duopoly largely, and it doesn't exist in other parts of the world. And you've just got to cop it as a result. And it's good for the shareholders. It's good for these businesses, but it's not good for frontline jobs, and it means that customer service has fallen off a cliff. On the text line, 0460873873, Troy says, James, it took me 3 days to deal with an issue with the same telco that you just referenced due to language barriers in other countries. 0460873873. Roz says, James, yes, customer service in large businesses has plummeted, and as far as trying to get assistance from overseas call centres and their faulty AI assistance, forget it unless you want to be driven to despair. 0460873873. Reg says, mate, with minimum wages the way they are and with overtime loadings, it's next to impossible to employ Australians. And that is the other argument on all of this as well. We'll go to a break. Back soon on Money News.
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28: On poor customer service in Australia, Michael says, where is the government regulation that just allows wealthy large companies to make more profits by outsourcing call centres overseas? It's causing poor customer service. It impacts unfairly the elderly, and it is a very, very unfair thing to do. Elizabeth from Victoria says, the customer service in-store is so poor that I've resorted to online shopping for most purchases. Sales assistants are too busy talking to each other to find serving customers and an intrusion. They also have very little product knowledge. The problem is lack of training. Well, and the issue, and we've heard this from small businesses today, particularly in hospitality, is that this recent wage rise, the mandatory minimum wage increase, which flows through to the 120 different awards, including in restaurants and hospitality, is that it's going to jack up prices and the cost of a coffee or a breakfast or a meal in a restaurant will have to go up to cover the cost of the Fair Work Commission's decision from last week. The other point I'd make to you is this. For anyone that thinks that working from home is the way to continue to grow as someone in business, and I realise there needs to be flexibility for family settings, but my big question would be that these big companies are figuring out if you don't have to be in the office, you don't need to be in the country.
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28: And we love this segment every week brought to our friends at NAB. Let's talk business. And tonight I want to bring you a family business tackling a very important issue. The business is named Taskey. T-A-S-K-E-Y, and it's an Australian app that was built to help families of special needs children by capturing videos and task guides during sessions with practitioners and sending them straight to parents and carers as a practical reference for home practice. And while it started in disability support, it turns out physiotherapists, music teachers, and a range of other services all have a need for this technology as well. Michelle Peck is the co-founder of Taskey, and she's on the line for us tonight. Michelle, welcome to Money News.
27: Hello, James. Nice to be here. Thank you.
28: What a brilliant idea. Just explain how this all came about in last year.
27: Well, it came about really from a gap that I was experiencing as the therapy parent for our child with special needs. We'd go to a therapy session, and you know, these therapy sessions are very expensive, and you know, we're all dedicated to bringing progress to our children. But the therapy delivery model itself relied on me as a parent to do that reinforcement and repetition at home. And often I wasn't able to do it because I'm not a therapist and I'm not five kinds of therapist. So we created Tasky to fix a few of those issues that were sort of rising to the top of my sort of discomfort, which was that I would not only would I forget the techniques, I'd also just forget to do the practice altogether. We'd get back to the next session. I'm like, oh my God, okay, I didn't do that. So Tasky's got push notification reminders to remind the parent or carer or the person who's receiving therapy or services. And then they open that push notification reminder on their phones and they can see the video, the multimedia task that's structured there for them, follow it. And so they know the techniques and they have the reminder. And so they're given every chance to succeed.
28: Yeah, that's such a brilliant summary. And I'm so moved by the fact that you had a personal experience with your own family. You discovered a gap in the market and you decided to do something about this. Just give us an example of how this app works and helps people day to day.
27: Well, really the heart of Tasky is the task screen, which allows you to capture 2-minute videos, up to 10 images or photos, audio, instructions, PDF, web link, and also assign a sort of a sets and reps or a duration to the task. But the critical thing about the task screen is that video aspect, is that when a practitioner's with a child or a person with special needs, or when they're providing therapy, they can take a little video of that moment. You know, we spent this whole time coaching the skill. You got it. You've got it. Okay, let's capture it.
28: The other part on this, Michelle, is that if you've got people in regional areas that may not have the same level or the same access to services as people in the city, you're connecting people through this app, aren't you?
27: Yeah, absolutely. So we look at Tasky as being a therapist in your pocket. So you've got access to that coaching that you received in that moment in the gap between sessions. So it's a therapist in your pocket, but it's like a bridge. That means that you don't have to have necessarily as many sessions to get the same outcomes.
28: What's your dream with this? Where would you like it to get to?
27: We've got some really interesting discussions underway at the moment with Tasky, even in the addiction recovery space. So we've got a lot of potential of places that Tasky could be applied, but really the closest application of Tasky is the one that was made for, which is to help families of people with special needs. And we want to see Tasky help those people in our special needs community.
28: And do you get moved by the fact that you would have families getting in touch with you to say that it is making a difference and it is making life and tasks even a little bit easier?
27: Oh, absolutely. And we just had some feedback, in fact, just earlier this week from a doctor in the US who used Tasky with one of her clients in a really creative and beautiful way to help them manage their dreams. So you can use Tasky in so many ways. It's not limited to industry. It's really just limited to the imagination. And I'd love to see Tasky used in really fun ways. You know, in ways that capture the imagination of people with special needs or clients of any kind so that they can actually find a bit of fun and joy in their practice. And that's what leads people to actually want to practice. Okay, they might get a little bit of a starburst or a animation reward. They get to press a button, but they get to actually, like, engage with another human being. And at this point in time, you know, AI is taking over allied health industry apps.
28: Michelle, just lastly, what sort of experts or specialists can be using your app? Just give us some of the job descriptions that would be available or you'd invite to take part in the app.
27: Speech therapists, occupational therapists, psychologists, music teachers, physical trainers. Look, it's very open and we'd love to hear from people who have different ideas on how to use it.
28: We really appreciate your time and congratulations for what you've done in this space. off your own personal story. I appreciate your time tonight. Thank you, Michelle.
27: Thank you, James.
28: Michelle Peck, the co-founder of Tasky. Now, if you'd like to download the app, it's available on the App Store right now. Tasky, just T-A-S-K-E-Y, and you can download that from your App Store on your phone or your device.
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2: Thanks for tuning in. Before the end of the program tonight, I'll give you the details of another union which is seeking a 35% pay rise for 300,000 workers. And this is part of the problem. When you're squeezing business, businesses are either not going to grow, they're going to sadly sack staff, or they're going to figure out, well, just like our caller earlier, they can pay someone a couple of dollars per hour to be in the Philippines or in Thailand or in another country. I don't know. A third world country where someone is willing to work. And as our caller said earlier, they work as hard and they get as much productivity out of one worker for a few dollars an hour as they do out of two Australians. And that is the issue. And then suddenly the unions say, well, we want a 35% pay rise for 300,000 workers. There's only so much wriggle room that most businesses in Australia have.
0: And now on Money News, the market wrap. Terry Shear is Australia's leading landlord insurance specialist, offering cover for investment properties, including loss of rental income. Search Terry Shear Landlord Insurance.
2: Yeah, it was an unpredictable and choppy day on the markets today. It was looking like a total blowout this morning before a late afternoon recovery where tech stocks and supermarkets rallied. The mineral sector, the mining companies did not have a good day today. The ASX 200 fell 21 points to finish at 8,604. Seven of the 11 sectors finished in the green, and the Aussie dollar is buying 70.6 US cents. Henry Jennings is a senior investment analyst and portfolio manager at Marcus Today. He's on the line for us tonight. Henry, many thanks for your time.
3: Always a pleasure, James. Great to be here.
2: Looked like we were heading for a pretty bad day early on, and keep in mind, for most parts of Australia, yesterday was a public holiday, but it turned around at the end to finish slightly down. What did you make of the traffic and the movement today?
3: Well, I had my eyes closed for most of the morning because it was looking so horrible. and I didn't really want to spoil the nice feeling from a weekend public holiday, so I kept them tightly shut, but luckily the buyers returned sort of from lunchtime onwards, really, and the market didn't do too badly in the end, closing down 21 points, which is pretty good. And we did see all those sort of defensive sectors that have been much under the pump, like healthcare, those sorts of stocks, all doing quite well. The banks recovered, even BHP and Rio, although they were down, they were way, way, way, way off their lows. The gold miners still struggling, but you know there certainly are some buyers out there. The US futures helping as well. They were slightly positive, and what was also positive was the Korean market, which, you know, just Korea's all over the place, to be honest, James. It was up 8%. You know, it was down 8% the previous session when it all got looking pretty horrible last week, and then it was up 8%. So it's a pretty wild ride in Korea, but that certainly helped us today in terms of sentiment. So good to see.
2: And away from Korea, you would have been watching the US markets, where the Dow has closed at record highs.
3: I mean, it's crazy stuff, isn't it, in the US? It's a big week this week, let's face it, James. We've got SpaceX on Friday.
2: Yeah.
3: And that is going to be, I guess, a massive barometer in terms of the market appetite for risk. The organizers of this, $1.77 trillion company are obviously very optimistic about the uptake and about the amount of stock that has been asked for from retail investors. So in theory, it should go okay. We'll wait and see.
2: Now, in relation to SpaceX, I'm getting all sorts of emails and we're getting pitches to Money News about companies that are offering ETFs and space-themed investments. You would have seen these offerings. What are you telling people about who might be getting approached to say, would you like to invest in these ETFs?
3: Well, I guess, you know, when they could go to the moon or they could explode on the launch pad. I mean, there's some of these ETFs have been around for a while. There's one, Rocket, RCKT. Rocket Labs is the biggest holding in that one. And Rocket Labs are in the business of launching rockets. And as we saw only a week or so ago with Jeff Bezos, with his rocket, it failed to launch, spectacularly failed to launch. So, you know, there's a lot of risk in this sector. It's undoubtedly a massive, it's going to be a massive market. I read somewhere that the amount of satellites that they're putting up to ring the planet for, you know, you've got Starlink and And there's also another competitor, Jeff Bezos, putting up Amazon little satellites to talk to each other. It is going to be a massive market. There's a new one coming out called Moon.
2: Yes.
3: You've got to love the acronyms, haven't you?
2: It is fascinating and it is fantastic. Yeah. And as you say, it's either going to get to the moon or to Mars, or it's going to crash at the landing pad in Florida. Yeah. So we're going to have to wait and see. Meanwhile, the Aussie tech company Xero, WiseTech, and NextDC, let's talk about their movement at the moment.
3: Yeah, they're still struggling, I have to say. You know, they've had a few moments. They've tried to get on the launch pad. They've had some moments, but then they've kind of just sort of, like, the countdown started, and then they got to sort of two and then one and liftoff, and they never really got to liftoff. And, you know, obviously the weakness in the US tech sector as well, last week, damaged them a little bit. So, they're kind of a rally waiting for a catalyst. I'm still not sure if we've got a catalyst really, because our tech sector is very much dominated by, you know, software stocks like Xero, and WiseTech, NextDC, obviously in the data center space. But, it's not, we haven't got the, you know, the category killer, the juggernauts, the behemoths that the US has got. We're a long way away from that. So, you know, it takes you've got to light the blue touch paper more than once to get that lot to take off.
2: By the way, it was a tough and a rare session for our big mining companies who have done the heavy lifting over the past few days. They all finished down today. BHP, Rio, yeah. Tinto, Fortescue. What happened here in summary?
3: Well, I guess, you know, we saw some pretty good employment numbers coming out of the US on Friday, and that really dashed any hopes of any rate cuts. In fact, there's some now talking about rate hikes in the US. You know, you've got to bear in mind that the US target inflation is 2%. It's going to be over 4. So that's a long way from the target. That's like shooting for the moon and hitting Mars, or shooting for Mars and hitting, you know, Pluto or somewhere. Yeah. You know, it's a long way off. And that's forcing a few people to rethink. We've also got a new Fed chair. His first meeting is coming up, so that makes life interesting. So in that environment, with petrol prices up, oil up, inflation up, that's not good for interest rates, and they really do dictate to some extent the direction of commodities. And we have seen commodity prices come off as interest rate hopes of a cut have been dashed. So that's hurting our sector at the moment.
2: And, of course, in Australia, you've got the big banks saying that the rates won't be hiked again this year. And one of the big four, NAB, who are a sponsor of this program, predicting today that the next time rates are moved in Australia, they'll be moving down, not up, well, and they'll be back to 3.6% by the end of next year, Henry.
3: Well, that's good, but, you know, the end of next year is an awful long time away.
2: It is. James. Yeah, I know.
3: If you're struggling to pay your mortgage and the cozy lives pressures, you know, being said that, you know, the end of next year, the end of 2027, we might see a rate cut. Oof. Well, you'll be out celebrating tonight, won't you? Wow.
2: Hey, just lastly, stock or sector as general advice that you'd be telling our listeners about tonight?

0: companies that have struggled for a number of specific reasons, including RFK running the health sector in America. But there are some Aussie companies, great success stories, that will survive this, Henry, one way or the other.
1: Yeah, yeah. And, you know, Robert Kennedy seems to have eased off the throttle a little bit. So that's kind of good. He hasn't got quite so wacky as some of the things he said in the past. So,
0: absolutely.
1: Yeah, that's helpful, I guess.
0: Henry, we appreciate your time. Thanks for joining us on this Tuesday night.
1: My pleasure. Thanks, James.
0: Henry Jennings, a senior investment analyst and portfolio manager at Marcus Today. My number's 131-873, the text line 0460-873-873. We'll go to a break and wrap things up on Money News.
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0: Yeah, the Australian Services Union will seek pay rises of up to 35% for 300,000 community and disability workers in a historic work value claim that would have been funded by, that would have to be funded by federal and state governments is successful. There is a Fair Work Commission into this on Wednesday, but according to the Australian newspaper, ASU National Secretary Emmeline Gaskey said the 35% pay rise, which would likely be phased in over several years if awarded, was warranted because of the largely feminized workforce was underpaid and under

valued. The 135,000 member ASU estimates the average annual wage of full-time workers impacted would be about $80,000, although lower for many part-time and casual workers. As I say, they're after 35% across the board. That will be heard in the Fair Work Commission on Wednesday. And this is interesting. Millions of Australians are apparently delaying healthcare services due to cost of living pressures. Now, I do hear these stories semi-regularly now. This is according to a landmark national survey. The national research has revealed Aussies want bosses to help cover the cost of private health insurance, with health insurance ranking above salary sacrificing, work from home provisions and even childcare support as a desired workplace benefit. The independent survey by Ipsos, commissioned by members Health Fund Alliance, Members Health Fund Alliance, of more than 2,500 Australians, found 56% ranked healthcare cover as a top workplace benefit. This pales in comparison to 46% who said salary sacrificing, 40% wanted the right to work from home, and 19% who said the top workplace benefit would be childcare. Dental checkups have emerged as the biggest casualty for people delaying access to healthcare, which paints a troubling picture. And GP checkups and optometry visits follow close behind. Other key cost of living healthcare concerns include the cost of medicines, GP affordability, elective surgery, and emergency wait times. Now, the only point I'd make on this is that for a lot of young people who in the last couple of years have had a look at the cost of housing, have had a look at the cost of rent, and realised that housing may still be unachievable in the current city that they live in, having to make enormous sacrifices to save that money for a deposit or just to pay their rent, depending on the circumstances. And that can include scaling back or removing private health cover, depending on how much you're earning. It's a real problem. And as a result, it's not a surprise to hear that research by Members Health Fund Alliance showing that people are delaying going to the dentist and delaying other health benefits and saying they'd like their employer to cover the bill. But as we've covered tonight, there's only so much money in the bank and left over for the employer to take home for their family. It's a big issue and we're squeezing businesses. And across the board, you can only understand why now people are sending workers overseas as a result. That's our show. If you'd like to send us an email anytime, you can send it via moneynews@taptmedia.com.au. I'm James Willis. We'll catch you tomorrow.

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1: Good evening, I'm Jamel Wells. The Greens say they have concerns about the proposed overhaul of the National Disability Insurance Scheme. Labor is planning deep cuts, arguing the budget can no longer afford the growing cost of the program. An inquiry into the changes has received more than 4,000 submissions. Greens Senator Jordan Steele-John says he's disturbed by what he's heard.
2: I am struck by the disproportionate impact that this will have on disabled women in Australia, the disproportionate impact it will have on those of us in the community with chronic illness as well as complex disabilities.
1: Cafe and restaurant owners are warning they'll need to increase prices to cope with a series of new expenses. From July, the minimum wage will increase to around $26 an hour, which is over $1,000 a week. Employers will also have to pay superannuation at the same time as wages, and they won't be able to pass on card surcharges to customers. Hundreds of aftershocks have jolted the southern Philippines after a magnitude 7.8 earthquake left at least 37 people dead. Around 500 people are injured. Back home, a teenager's been charged over a fatal jet ski crash in Sydney South last year. A 15-year-old boy died and another boy was seriously injured in the crash on the Georges River at Sylvania. The other boy, now 15, is charged with offences including operating a recreational vessel negligently, causing death. A scathing report into West Australian prisons has led to calls for the Corrective Services Minister to be sacked. Jamie Smith reports.
3: WA's Inspector of Custodial Services has described conditions at three Perth prisons as cruel, inhumane and degrading. The report found increased lockdowns, staffing shortages and a rise in use of force is creating serious safety and welfare risks. The inspector is demanding the state government explain itself, issuing a show cause notice, marking just the fourth time such a notice has been issued. WA's opposition is also calling for the state's Corrective Services Minister to be sacked, criticising him for a lack of answers in state parliament. Jamie Smith, Perth.
1: Virgin Australia has expanded pet flights to Adelaide as a trial. The first pets in cabin flight will leave Adelaide for Melbourne on June the 23rd. Dogs and cats weighing up to 8 kilos can travel in a carrier with their owner. Around 1,500 animals have flown with their owners since the pet flights started between Melbourne and the Gold Coast and the Sunshine Coast in October. In finance, one Australian dollar buying around 70 US cents.
0: Wherever you go, take the stories that matter with you. 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
1: Dylan Lucas says he's in shock after being promoted to make his state of origin debut for the Blues next week. The Knights back rower was 20th man for game one, but has been elevated into the starting side at the expense of Homoli Alec Kawatu. Lucas says coach Laurie Daly delivered the news.
4: I don't know if it's sunk in yet, but I was so excited when I found out this morning in that meeting. I sort of had to take a second to realise what had happened.
1: Six footballing greats have been inducted into the Australian Football Hall of Fame. Tim Evans, John Worsfold, David Cantilla, Hayden Kennedy, Dustin Fletcher and Gary Ablett Jr. West Australian icon Bill Walker has become the game's 34th legend. That's news and sport.
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1: Cloudy with a slight chance of showers overnight, getting down to 7 degrees. Tomorrow, the medium chance of showers, most likely late afternoon and evening, a top of around 18. Looking further ahead, Thursday, cloudy with a high chance of rain and a top of 17. Friday, showers easing, 17. Saturday, a shower or two with a top of 19. Sunday, showers and 18. This is Perth's.
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18: So when you rent a property, you have property inspections. How often is a property inspection done, Carl? You got a rental? Do you have property inspections done?
19: So we don't do them very often because the relationship that's been built over a period of time doesn't require it to be done.
18: Do you handle the rental yourself?
19: Yes.
18: Right. Sebi, you've lived in rentals recently.
20: When I was renting in Hillary's, it was probably every 4 to 6 months.
18: Every 4 to 6 months?
20: Yeah.
18: Okay. So this is a story about the woman that had the Australian flag in the window. To be fair, it had been up there since Australia Day. They had some other rental inspections in between this time and Australia Day and nothing was said. But now Brianna O'Brien was told that target, that flag is now a target for this house. And people might blow the house up.
19: Yep.
18: Can you please take it down? There's been a mixed reaction online. I think it's ridiculous. But how's this one? This is from Liz, who said, my nephew rents a house and is super, super tidy. Rent inspection told him he had too many things. Wait for this, Carl. On his kitchen bench and had to put them in his cupboard. Things like a rice cooker and a kitchen mixer, which he uses often. When did the rent inspection tell you how to live? Unbelievable.
19: Well,
18: is from Liz. That's not bad, Liz.
19: It's not written into a rental agreement, is it? So therefore, it's like the Australian flag. If you actually challenged the rental company or whoever the real estate agent is or the inspector, the property manager, then I know who's losing that argument. And it ain't the tenant. So, from a political perspective or persuasion, if you are being influenced by the property manager, then stab them dob them in.
18: Right. Okay, I'm glad you clarified.
20: Never guessed you meant dob them in.
19: Yeah. Well, it used to be. It used to be called, when I was growing up, it was, stabbing someone in the back when you dobbed them in. But these days, when you've got that sort of.
18: Don't stab your property inspector.
19: No, I'm not saying stab them as in physically stab them.
18: Come over here.
19: But you don't just, and look, this person hasn't. This person has made it public and the backlash is overwhelmingly in favour of the tenant. So therefore, straight away that property manager is going to be isolated. Mm. Straight away that company for which that property manager works for is going to have a bad, name. And so therefore their world completely changes. So
18: just to pick up Liz's idea though, let's just say that you leave all your clothes on the floor, on the bed, and you have a rent inspection.
19: Yeah.
18: And the person says, well, this person doesn't really care much for this property because they just leave stuff lying around. Could that be the reason why the property manager might have made the suggestion, put some stuff away?
19: Yes.
18: They did say, though, that they were a tidy tenant.
19: I mean, if it's not dirty for, you know, if the kitchen's clean and the wet areas are clean and the floors are, you know, well maintained, then generally if there's a few clothes on the floor, it's not going to be something that you're going to dwell over for too long.
18: I remember a long time ago now, but I remember going to a home open, right? And the agent said, I can take you through at 9 o'clock on whatever day it was.
19: Mm.
18: And we walked in and all the food from breakfast was still on the breakfast table. All the people had left, but there was porridge on the floor and toast. Burnt toast and it looked bad.
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18: Eggs in the morning, nothing better than a good egg in the morning, but apparently a lot of kids have been allergic to eggs, but the rate of those that are actually allergic is declining, which we found quite fascinating as to why that might be the case. Associate Professor Rachel Peters is with the Murdoch Children's Research Institute and joins us. Good morning.
15: Good morning.
18: Why would the rate be dropping?
15: So it's really pleasing to see that we're starting to see a reduction in food allergy. Infant feeding guidelines changed to recommend that babies be introduced to foods like egg and peanut in the first year of life to reduce the risk of them developing an egg allergy. And we have just started to see now that the rates of egg allergy are dropping in the community in response to these new guidelines.
19: So what age are you recommended to introduce egg into the diet?
15: So the current recommendations put out by the Australian Society of Clinical Immunology and Allergy recommend that babies be introduced to egg and peanut soon after beginning solid foods, which is usually around 6 months of age. And it's really important that these foods are introduced in an age-appropriate form, so a well-boiled egg or a smooth peanut paste.
18: I was looking at my buffer of a grandson the other day and he looked like he was ready for solids. He's not quite 6 months yet, but he's a big boy and he really looked like his tongue was moving and he could see other people eating. Is size got anything to do with it as far as getting a child onto solid foods?
15: It's more about whether they're developmentally ready. So it's things like having good head control, showing an interest in food, as you were just saying, is a good sign. And loss of this tongue thrust reflex, which causes them to push food out of their mouth. So if parents are unsure whether it's the right time to begin solids, they can always take advice from their maternal and child health nurse, who can go through what the signs are for looking for developmental readiness.
19: Hey, Rachel, is it more important for families that have maybe a history of allergies?
15: These guidelines are recommended for all babies, irrespective of their allergy risk. But what our latest research did find was that the reduction in egg allergy was stronger in babies who had eczema, which is a known risk factor for food allergy. So I think what the really important message to get out here is that these guidelines and introducing these foods at the right time is beneficial for all babies.
18: Right. When you do introduce a child to solids, back in the day, I mean, going back a long time when I had little kids, but they used to have baby food in a can. Are they nutritious? And do they still exist?
15: Yeah, so you can certainly get those pouches of baby food from the supermarket. I think home-cooked food is always the best because you know what's going in there and you can control the amount of foods and sugar and salt and allergens and things like that going into the food. But as an occasional use, those sort of food products can obviously be very convenient for families.
18: Right. Okay, what about chips?
15: Hot chips?
18: Yeah.
15: I know my children certainly enjoyed hot chips.
18: I've never seen a child knock back a chip, to be quite honest.
19: Yeah, just like you. You turn into a child as soon as you see a chip.
18: No, I'm just saying. I mean, obviously, you've got to be careful what you feed them. But I thought that was a good intro because once they munch on them, they get soft and it's an easy one to swallow. That's interesting, though, that people are starting to introduce more foods and hopefully that'll reduce the amount of kids getting allergies full stop, Rach, because it can be a real stressful time for parents. We appreciate your expertise this morning.
15: Thank you very much.
18: Good on you. Associate Professor Rachel Peters there from the Murdoch Children's Research Institute. Can you recall when Emmy had her first solids?
19: Yeah. The
18: I recall the nappies.
19: Sorry?
18: I recall the nappies after the solids were introduced.
19: Mate, it's amazing how something small can
18: turn into that.
19: That's right. Yes,
18: quite
19: I
18: right.
19: agree with that bit.
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19: Our CEOs of Perth's local governments took home on average more than $357,000 a year, and more than a quarter of the bosses were paid more than WA Premier Roger Cook. What do you think about that?
18: So Roger the Dodge's salary is $406,325, right? Senior ministers in the state government paid $316,955. Leading the WASA is the City of Perth, Michelle Reynolds. Total remuneration for 24-25, according to this stat, is $439,682. And there are another six that are above the Premier. City of Belmont, John Christie, $422,000, nearly $423,000. City of Gosnells, Ian Cowie, pretty well the same as the City of Belmont, $422,770. City of Coburn, Daniel Sims, $421,268. City of Wanneroo, Bill Parker, $417,544. City of Swan, Stephen Kane, $417,430. And the other one that's above the Premier is the City of Joondalup, Craig Lloyd, $412,540. There's a couple of others above 400. The City of Fremantle, Glenn Dougal, and the City of Canning, Michael Littleton. They're close to $400,000 of their packages. Now, I'm not saying they're not worth it, but that's good money, isn't it? As should they be paid more, the CEOs be paid more than the Premier of the state?
19: Well, you would probably say that the Premier, for the most part, relies on experts who are in probably just about every case when he makes statements through his media department. That would have all been organised by people that would be probably a hell of a lot more highly paid than what he would be paid.
18: Have you seen the amount of staff in local government that are there to support the CEOs?
19: Yeah, so
18: a lot.
19: So the advice that's given, and you could apply this to the Prime Minister. I mean, the Prime Minister's never had a business of his own, mm-hmm. yet he runs the Australian business, and that is the all-encompassing business. So who's the one that's been the advisor when it comes to all of the changes that they've just made and gone back on broken election promises and all of that information? There would be experts behind the scenes that would have, and I saw one being grilled in Parliament the other day, one of the advisors, around, you know, how it works across superannuation and CBIS, for example. There's only a 10% tax if you are a union superannuation fund compared to an institute, compared to a single investor like you. If you were to invest, you're going to pay a flat 30%. So it's very confusing.
18: I'm not saying they don't work hard for that money. They probably do. But when a person who might be about to earn $50,000, $60,000 a year sees people that are working for the public service earning more than the Premier.
19: But there's a big organisation.
18: What the?
19: Yeah, but how many people are working under the CEOs in these organisations?
18: So you'd like to look at their salaries. You'll find that some of them are on good money as well. I think that when you talk about where it's gone as an economy or as a community, I think a lot of people are saying, hold it. All these people are making big bucks, but I'm still down here on the bottom level and I have to fight for every pay rise again. And when I do get a pay rise, guess what comes with it? Increased energy expenses, increased rates, increased interest rates. And so therefore they kind of go, you know what? We've had a gutful of the major parties and that's why, maybe why, they've had a look at Pauline Hanson and said, you know what? We're going to have a crack with you because the others have let us down.
19: I haven't had a look at the background of a lot of these people and I don't know, you know, any of them to be perfectly honest. But from a background perspective, you would hope that they've got very good qualifications.
18: Well, you would hope. But and they're still above the Premier.
19: You want to, and you want to have people in, those positions with really good broad qualifications given the organisations in which they lead as CEO.
18: I could streamline a lot of the councils. Jeez, I'd love that opportunity to do that.
19: Well,
18: I think Hannah Beazley would love to streamline the number of... I think Hannah Beazley would love to streamline the number of local governments that we've got. There's too many. And they all get paid big money. So therefore, that's a way we can actually reduce the cost and maybe bring our rates down. And reduce the impost it has on mums and dads that are trying to pay a mortgage.
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19: We've got Bevan Hanlon online. He's the Acting State Secretary of the WA Prisoners Officers Union. An inmate at WA's Acacia Prison dug under a security fence to retrieve a smuggled package, which is missing, sparking fears that a weapon could now be inside the facility. Hey, Bev, good morning to you. How are you? What's the latest?
0: Yeah, good morning. Thanks for having us on. Look, the latest is essentially what you've seen in the papers this morning. As far as we're aware, there have been no lockdowns of the prisons to do a big search or anything like that. It's just one of those, hopefully we're good situations.
18: So there's two fences, if we've got it right, and there's the gap between the two fences is called the sterile zone, and the allegation is that someone used a gardening tool to dig a hole to get into the sterile zone to pick up a package that might have been thrown over the fence.
19: On a quad bike?
0: Yeah, look, that's the allegation that's been made. It wouldn't be unusual for prisoners to have gardening utensils because they have certain prisoners that do gardening in the prisons. So obviously he's ducked away. Well, this person's probably ducked away from where they're supposed to be and dug a hole under the fence. Now, I'm surprised that can happen, to be fair.
18: Well, surely they've got vision of that person doing that.
0: Well, you'd expect it to be. However, most of the cameras would be probably looking out for people coming in and then through the sterile zone. They're probably not so much focused from inside the prison at the fence, if that makes sense.
19: So how you would suggest, though, that it shouldn't be that easy just to dig under the fence, though, with a garden tool. You'd think it'd go down a fair way, wouldn't you? Bev?
0: You'd expect the footing to be decent, wouldn't you?
19: Yeah.
0: To at least slow them down, make it a little bit harder.
18: next the fence will be lifting up. You just kind of go underneath it.
0: Funny you say that, because actually in 2014, Acacia had a similar escape, except the prisoner actually brushed it out of his cell on that occasion. And they had some construction happening on site, and they had big coils of razor wire everywhere. And they run a conduit cable, a sort of hard plastic cable through the razor wire, which he was able to use as a little lever to lift up the razor wire and sneak himself under.
18: Oh, really?
0: So this isn't the first time they've got out under a fence.
18: Why do they think it's a weapon? What would be the fear behind that?
0: Well, as you know, there's a lot of organised crime people in prisons. There's in other states, and most likely in this state, there's a lot of crime happening and being coordinated from within prison. If somebody decided they needed to take someone out, getting a weapon thrown over the fence would be an easy way of making that happen.
19: Hey, Bev, but when you've got, and we understand this to be the case, CCTV, which has actually captured the man who retrieved that actual package, why, well, or do you know that if there's any sort of follow-up to that, if it's true?
0: Well, our concern from the members was that the reports were all written, the process followed by staff was fine. However, it then looked as though Serco were just going to charge the prisoner with an internal misconduct and nothing further was going to happen. Thankfully, we've heard that since then, the police are now involved, so one would expect that prisoner is no longer at a medium security prison, is probably at a high security prison, and more steps are being taken. But this, unfortunately, isn't an uncommon occurrence with a company like Serco.
19: So how common or uncommon is it that you can just cruise past on a motorbike or any other vehicle and just ditch stuff over the fence?
0: Well, from there it sounds common as. The problem that Serco have is they probably run that prison at about, we estimate, 120 officers less than what the public service would. So that's about 40 officers a day. Now, those officers would be the sorts of officers that patrol fence lines, would be an extra officer in each of the units so that you maintain security and surveillance. The Serco cut numbers down, and this is across the board, because if they can run the place with 100 to 150 less staff, that's $10 million to $15 million clean profit they just give their shareholders. And they just run the gamblet that every now and then someone will escape, they'll pay a $250,000 fine, and they've made millions of dollars in the meantime.
18: When did this happen?
0: By all accounts, it happened about 2 weeks ago.
18: Right. Okay. And wasn't there some prisoners that escaped and finished up inside a female prison? Did anyone follow up on that?
0: Yeah, so that was a riot that happened up at West Kimberley Prison mid last year. That's about a year ago now. The male prisoners got out of their cells and then busted into the females division. We're still waiting on proper security to be put in to stop that from happening again.
18: Right, and then we had the prisoners that were eating guinea pig?
0: Yeah, that's at Warraloo Prison. The only thing I'm waiting for now is sort of Benny Hill music in the background.
19: We can play some of that for you.
0: Yeah.
19: That's how we start our show every morning.
0: Yeah. Hey, it's what the prison officers have to walk into most mornings too, with some of the management structures around.
19: So what do you want to happen then from here?
0: Well, we want to see the place being properly managed. So we want to know that the place is safe. Ironically, we're about to start bargaining with Serco shortly. And the number one claim from the members, the staff, the prison officers at that prison, isn't wages. It's staff safety. They want to know what safe levels of staffing are at that prison. And this is something that's consistently come through year on year. And as the government keeps investing tens of millions of dollars into Serco, why are they not forcing them to run the same safe staffing levels that the public system do? We need that addressed.
18: Right, okay. Well, no doubt questions will be asked today. We appreciate your candor this morning, Bevan. Have a good day.
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18: Interesting letter in the West today from a lady by the name of Margaret Connaboy, who lives in beautiful Dunsborough. And Margaret is 81 years of age. She makes the point, should people over the age of 80 be permitted to hold a driver's licence? After drivers turn 80, they must receive a medical, okay, from their GP each year to allow them to continue driving. Is this enough? I believe they should have to pass a driving test as well, because their reflexes may not be sufficient enough to handle a vehicle in an emergency situation. Think about it. In many cases, it could be an accident just waiting to happen. And as she says, by the way, I'm 81 years of age. I didn't lose my license, but after much thought, I handed it in last year. That's from Margaret Connaboy, who's in Dunsborough. So Margaret has basically fallen on her own sword and said, I think I don't feel safe anymore, so I'm going to hand my license in. I still think 80 is still pretty young to be thinking about. I had never thought about handing my license in at 80. You know how much I love to drive. Now, if I'm not physically able to do it, like if I'm incapacitated for whatever reason, God willing, I'm not. But if I last till I'm 80, I'm hoping to still be driving and well into towards 90.
19: Yeah, well, that's the average for a bloke is 81. For a female, it's 84 on current numbers. But look, both my folks are over 80 and they can still drive okay. And a lot of their friends and my other, the people that are my age, the parents that are still alive, they're all in there, for the most part, in their 80s, and they drive fine.
18: So is it ageist to say that someone who's over the age of 80...
19: Absolutely.
18: ..and who's permitted to hold a driver's licence basically has to do a medical? I mean, at a GP? What's the medical going to show you? Well, the person's not
19: capable? There's a lot of people that are in their 80s that drive better than a lot of the other people that are nowhere near their 80s from what I experience out there on the road.
18: Can we find anyone who's over 80 who continues to drive, and what do they think about having to be tested? And have they considered about handing their license in like Margaret Conaboy?
19: So only if you're ill and you've got a medical issue would you even consider it, because you have every right to drive, and for anybody to suggest otherwise would be ageist.
18: You do hear reports though where people of senior years might put the foot on the accelerator rather than the brake and go flying off the top of a parking bay.
19: I've seen people do that aren't necessarily, I mean, we had that bloke drive straight into the garden that was nowhere near 80 only a few weeks ago, where he got jammed in the side of that house.
18: So are you in this age bracket, and what do you think? Is Margaret right that maybe we get rid of the age and just say, you know what, if you turn 80, you can't get a licence anymore?
19: Well, you can't drive.
18: I would hate that, but that's Margaret's idea. She thinks that would make the roads safer.
19: I don't like Margaret's idea.
18: And Margaret lives in the country, so that would be more inconvenient. Because, you know, you got to travel a bit of kilometre then.
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19: So we've got so many calls, so let's kind of roll through as many as we can. Ahead of Brad Hardy, who's not too far away, we head to Mike in Currumbine first. Good morning to you, Mike.
1: Yeah, g'day, guys. How are you going? Just in regard to people over 80 driving. My father's 81 and he's still working on the mines driving haul packs.
18: So really he's driving a big truck. Well, there you go. So that goes. Does he have to have a medical do you have to have a medical and a visit to the GP every year though to do that job?
1: I think he does. Yes. Right. Pretty sure he does.
18: Okay.
1: But yeah, it's just, I actually rang Rusty about it a while ago and when he was talking about mine jobs. But yeah, 81. I think he's Australia's oldest miner.
18: That is impressive. I like that. We should have a chat with him in detail one day. Thanks, Mike. Kerry's in Belga. G'day, Kerry.
9: Hi, how you going?
18: Good, thank you. How old are you? Can I ask?
9: I am 81, yes. You can ask all you like. Everybody knows how old I am.
18: You're going to hand your licence in because Margaret Conaboy of Dunsborough says it's good time to do it.
9: No, I've also just gone through a medical, which my doctor just said, you know, we have to do it. You don't really need it. And I said, do whatever you have to do. If it's got to be done, I'll do it. And no problems at all. And my husband drove right up till he was 88. He handed his licence in because he had a medical condition. Otherwise, he would have been driving as well.
19: Yeah. Beautiful. Go on, Kerry. Everyone, give us a call if you'd like to give your opinion. Lee's in Mount Lawley. G'day, Lee.
10: Hi, guys. How are you?
19: Yeah, what do you think?
10: I've been in a career for 17 years, and what I see each day is absolutely unbelievable. I don't think it matters what age you are. Everyone has their moments when they're bad drivers. But if you've had 50 or 60 years of practice, you should be pretty good by then. That's more than half a century of driving. And if you still can't pull it together on the road, then it might be time to hand your licence in.
18: Yeah, I think every case has got to be judged on its merits, doesn't it, really? Thanks for that, Lee. Narelle's in Busso. Morning, Narelle.
11: Morning. My dad is 95 and still driving.
18: Right, and he's a good driver? Drama driving with him?
11: No, not at all. He was a train driver his whole life. He even drove steam trains, he's brilliant on the road.
18: Okay, that's good. Well, there you go. Hopefully I'm like your dad if I live that long. Thanks, Darrell. Good on you.
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22: 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Now, it starts tonight on the ABC at 8:30. It's called Rolf Harris, Primetime Predator. It's actually already on the ABC iView. If you're going to want to watch both parts at your leisure, you can do it anytime you want. But it goes to air tonight at 8:30, part one. And, you know, the whole story of Rolf Harris, of course, is a very dark one. It's a sad one. And many of his victims are interviewed in this, including an Australian woman, although what happened to her didn't happen on Australian soil. It happened in the UK. None of the alleged crimes that he committed in Australia were ever brought to trial. But it was very much one of those cases of hiding in plain sight. And I must say, thinking back through the years as I have, I never liked Rolf Harris. I always found him creepy. I always remember young female researchers were told not to go and be alone with him. Not to suggest that anybody knew anything about the underage stuff, but certainly it was known that he was creepy, you know, that he just had a wandering hand, and that basically you had to be very careful with any young female staff around him. So it's on tonight, and it is a piece of our history, for better or for worse. It of course emanates all out of the West, so let's see how people receive it.
18: So his daughter was Bindi. Does she feature in this documentary?
22: No, she doesn't.
18: So his wife died, didn't she, Elwyn?
22: She died about 2 years ago, Elwyn. Right.
18: So what happened to all the money? What happened to all the Rolf Harris estate? Was that taken away and given to the victims, or where was that?
22: No, I don't believe so. I believe they managed to hang on. Usually there's rules about you can't take someone's actual home. So I think they probably set it up wisely, because don't forget, he didn't die in prison. Yep. He got out of prison and then he was free again for a few years. They say he was, you know, rattled with ill health and everything. But, you know, Bindi's an interesting one, because, you know, Bindi stood by her father, even though it was her best friend that was one of the alleged, or I don't have to say alleged, was one of his victims. So, yeah, it's, as I say, a dark story, but for those who are interested, 8:30 tonight on the ABC.
18: I don't think I'll be watching. Now, the Tony Awards in pink.
22: Well, have a look at this. Go online and have a look. There's various clips. I think if you want to watch the whole thing, you've got to have Paramount Plus. But the big Tony Awards, these are the shows for on Broadway. Sadly, our own Rose Byrne didn't win. But, gee, what a year she's had. She won the Golden Globe Award. She was nominated for an Oscar. She was nominated for a Tony. She was seated in the front row of the Tony Awards. So that doesn't happen by chance. The producers obviously see you as being some value to put you there. But, it's Pink was the host of it. Now, Pink is not from a Broadway background, even though all of her work, really from day one, there's been a real theatricality about it all. And she was just sensational as the host. And I'm sure that there'll be endless producers on Broadway going to her manager and saying, what show does she want to do? We'll put it on and she can star in it. Because she did the number from Chicago, All That Jazz. And that is all that precision dancing of Bob Fosse, where everybody has to be in sync and there's just no room for error. And if you're going to do that in front of a theatre full of professionals, you've got to be very confident you're going to get it right. And she did. So, yeah, do yourself a favour, as Molly would say, and go and check out Pink on YouTube. You'll see plenty of clips just putting Pink Tony Awards.
18: Yeah, very talented. All right, thanks, Pete. We'll do it again tomorrow.
22: See you then.
18: Peter Ford there with all the showbiz goss.
30: 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On 6BR Breakfast, the $1,000 Minute. It's a winner, baby. 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
18: It's Karen of Ellenbrook. Morning, Karen.
3: Morning, Millsy. Morning, Carl.
18: Karen, hi. How's your form been, Karen? Good? Solid?
3: I'd say when I listen, pretty good, yeah, but okay. Different story when you're actually doing it, so I'll do my best.
18: Just relax, you'll be right. And if you don't know, just say pass, we'll come back to the time permits.
3: Thank
18: Here's
3: you.
18: Carl, good luck.
0: All right, Karen.
3: Thank you.
0: Your time starts after this question. What was the name of the Beatles' final studio album released in 1970?
3: Not Abbey Road, obviously.
0: How many sides does a triangle have?
3: Three.
0: Which finger is the wedding ring traditionally worn on?
3: Your left hand, the finger next to your pinky.
0: Which element has the atomic number one?
3: Oh, God. Pass.
0: Which Australian electronic musical duo released the massive hit Walking on a Dream?
3: Not Peking Duck, no. Sorry, pass.
0: What is the name of Harry Potter's pet owl?
3: Pass.
0: Lindsay Gaze coached which now defunct NBL team from 1984 to 2005?
3: Melbourne Tigers.
0: Which volcano erupted and destroyed Pompeii in 79 AD?
3: Etna.
0: Which animated kids show includes a trio of villains known as Namiba Boys?
3: Pass.
0: Which Indian city is the centre of Bollywood filmmaking?
3: Delhi?
18: Mumbai.
3: Sorry,
0: did you say Mumbai?
18: I think she's heard Mumbai in the background. Did you say Mumbai? Yeah, it did. Good. Excellent work. All right, let's go through it. You did well. What's the name of the Beatles' final studio album released in 1970? It's Let It Be.
4: Well, she said not Abbey Road, so I think we give that to her.
18: It's not Abbey Road, so we'll give you that one.
4: Well done.
18: Well done. Not Abbey Road. You could say it's not anything, and you'd be right if you did that.
0: Well, that was right, though, wasn't it? Abbey Road.
18: One of the hardest questions we've had on the quiz. How many sizes is a triangle? Have you got this right? It's three. Good work. I love your description of where the wedding ring is rung. You said on the little finger next to the little pinky, which is the ring finger or the fourth finger on the left hand.
3: Yeah.
18: Nice work. Which element has the atomic number one? It's hydrogen. I know where you were going with this. Which Australian electronic music duo released the massive hit Walking on a Dream? You said Peking Duck. I know where you're going. It's Empire of the Sun.
3: It's Luke Steele, isn't it?
18: That. What is the name of Harry Potter's pet owl? Have you heard of Hedwig?
3: I have, but I'm not a Harry Potter fan.
18: Fair enough. Lindsay Gaze, you got right. Melbourne Tigers, nice work. Mount Vesuvius. destroyed Pompeii in 79 AD. Now, this is a toughie. I've never heard of this mob. Which animated kids show includes a trio of villains known as the Amoeba Boys as the Powder Puff Girls?
3: Powerpuff.
18: The Power Puff Girls.
19: Powder. Yeah, powder.
3: I was a bit of a Power Puff doing the quiz.
18: What did I say?
19: Powder.
4: You said Powder Puff.
19: It's a Power.
18: Oh, it's not power a Powder Puff.
19: Very different, a Powder Puff.
18: I'll give you that one then, seeing I got that wrong. And Mumbai is the centre for Bollywood. You did well. $60 coming your way.
3: Thank you.
18: Well done. We'll do it again tomorrow. Hopefully you will be a winner. You have a great day too.
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0: time, deep in the historical archives, trying to find the birth of the sausage sizzle. And basically, there's actually a very clear story. There was a rugby tournament in 1939 in a small New Zealand town called Kaitaia, where they tried to make American hot dogs, but they ran out of buns, so they started slicing up loaves and serving it in slices of bread. And this was before sliced bread was invented. So that was actually original enough that someone wrote an article about this crazy new dish that they'd created. And then 3 years later in 1942, in Hamilton, we started seeing sausage sizzles being used as a fundraiser. We get the first ever example of that. And by 1946, we have the first evidence of that happening in Australia.
1: I don't know about that. I think you owe the Australians an apology, because we can find evidence to suggest that sausage sizzle was around in the 1800s.
0: Would you like to share that?
1: Not with you, but with all of our audience.
0: Sounds like good evidence here, mate. Yeah, hold on to that.
2: So what you're saying is that because in New Zealand there was these community sausage sizzles that took place at a rugby tournament, that you're claiming that that was the first time that the sausage sizzle ever happened, and that that was before it happened here in Australia. Is that what you're claiming, Joel?
0: Well, actually, there is some difficulty to that, of course, which is that that's the first written evidence we have of one.
2: Yes.
0: In this case, is that they made the newspapers, but as you know, sausage sizzles are traditionally such a small local thing you know, often the time you wouldn't write about it, would you?
1: What is it about New Zealanders? They just want to rip off everything that's good out of Australia. I mean, now you've gone for the sausage sizzle, you've knocked the pavlova off, you've claimed the lamington, all wrong on all accounts. I mean, are you insecure, or what's things going on over there?
0: Oh, deeply, deeply insecure, man. All of my friends keep moving to Australia to work in the mines or whatever. We've got to take what we can get.
1: I was looking up, can an Australian actually just move to New Zealand and live there? And when I actually Googled it on air, it came back with, why would you?
0: Yeah, pretty much.
1: Yeah. So there's a lot of New Zealanders that live in this part of the world that listen to the program, and we have great banter, particularly when we play, you know, the Wallabies might be taking on, what's your team called again, that little team you've got?
2: The All Blacks.
1: The All Blacks, yeah, that's right. They kind of struggle a bit these days, but we kind of tolerate the New Zealanders, but we can't tolerate the sausage sizzle. I will definitely find the evidence to suggest back to you, and I'd expect an apology in print to the Australian people that we created the sausage sizzle as early as 1842.
0: Okay, well, I'd love to see that. I think maybe consider publishing it academically. It would be quite a breakthrough, wouldn't it?
1: I'm a radio presenter. I'm an academic. Please.
0: Well, you're the one saying you're going to uncover it.
2: That's a lot of fun, Joel.
0: Challenge to you.
1: I'm battling to spell sausage, mate, let alone actually write an article. Hey, Joel, thanks for being a good sport.
0: Hey, no worries, man. Have a good day.
1: Mate. What will they knock off next? Knocked off the pavlova, the lamington, now the sausage sizzle.
2: Well, where did sheep first
1: England. Come? England.
2: Did
1: surely,
2: they?
1: Yeah.
2: Well,
1: they just didn't kind of arrive.
2: So how did the sheep get to New Zealand, and how did the sheep get to Australia, and when did the sheep get to New Zealand, and when did the sheep get to Australia? Who knows that answer?
3: Domestic sheep in Middle East and Central Asia.
1: Right. If I was a sheep, though, I'd rather live in New Zealand.
2: It's cooler. Why?
1: It's bigger cliffs. It's cooler down there. Next thing they'll be claiming Bunnings, because, you know, they might move over. We created Bunnings. They do that, the Kiwis.
2: Depends what part of New Zealand, though, is to, you know, like Queenstown's really cold. Like, a lot of sheep there, though.
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1: Now we're asking, have you left your mark on a property? Now, you may not live there anymore, but you might still live there. But you know where you put a shed out the back and they put the concrete pour in? So you put your initials in there, you know, KL.
2: Yeah.
1: You know, or you might have, for example, been measuring the kid's size, and, you know, you've been, you know, marking when they were 8, and you've put a mark on the veranda outside, or maybe etched it into a piece of furniture, whatever you might have done. Where have you left your mark, and is it still standing? Footpath where?
2: In Wembley.
1: Is it still there?
2: I don't know. I'd have to go and check.
1: What did you write on it?
2: Just my initials with a stick.
1: With a what?
2: Stick.
1: A stick.
2: Yeah,
1: okay.
2: Just
1: so
2: a little bit of
1: KL.
2: Just KL. That's it.
1: KL.
2: Nothing else.
1: You're the footpath people's worst nightmare.
2: Yeah.
1: You know that?
2: Yeah, I know.
1: They used to sit there and wait to make sure that no one could actually do that.
2: But see, once it dries, they're not going to just go back there and fix up that bit.
1: So is there anywhere where you've left your imprimatur in Perth and it's still there?
2: It's a tree count?
1: 133 880.

0: too. Yeah, true.
1: What about the public toilets? I see plenty in there over the years.
0: Yeah, but they get painted over. We're talking about where you etched it in there. Really?
1: Well, not some of them because anyway. Did you ever get one of those, you know, your old compass at school?
0: A compass? Did I ever get one? Yeah. Had a compass and a tractor.
1: Did you use it?
0: No, I was always good. Didn't do that.
1: Good boy.
0: Yeah. I did build a house, though. I built a shed at a house that's still standing in Victoria Park, and it's definitely got my initials in there.
1: There'd be lots of people out there that would have etched their initials in something somewhere at some stage, yep. Maybe when they were much younger. I don't see too many older people.
0: What about a handprint?
1: Oh, yeah.
0: Aaron's at Rockingham. Where did you leave your mark, Aaron?
2: Yeah, g'day guys. Yeah, we bought our first house about 12 years ago and I've got a nice big brick shed in my backyard. And when we moved in, my girls were only about 8 and 10 years old and they're all into their 20s now.
0: Yeah.
2: And, so I got myself and my two girls and measured us up and put our, you know, the black line on the thing and the date and how tall and everything it was. And, yeah, it's still there on the side of the shed. So just a bit of a memory of when the kids were young.
0: Yeah. Will you do it for grandkids when they arrive?
2: I can't see the grandkids coming very soon, but probably, you know. So just all memories and stuff.
0: My dad did it on a painted white pole on the veranda. It was holding up the veranda, right? And he would measure all the grandkids.
1: Yeah.
0: And you could have the date, etc. And then we had to pull Mum's house down, unfortunately. So that all went with it. Would have been a nice pole to keep, I reckon.
1: We did it on the door. On the wall behind the door in the laundry, but it's all since been painted.
0: Yeah.
1: So that history has been erased.
0: That's gone, unfortunately. Aaron, great call, mate. Well done. Denise is at Menorah. G'day, Denise.
3: Oh, good morning. How are you?
0: Good. Where have you left your mark?
3: In quite a few houses in the UK. My dad was a painter and decorator, and whenever he was putting new wallpaper on the walls in the houses we lived in, he let us draw all over the walls before the wallpaper went on.
0: Oh, really? So yeah. Would the owners know this?
3: Well, they will if they take the wallpaper off.
0: Right, and what did you do? Didn't write anything obscene on there or just, you know?
3: Oh, no, we were only small children.
0: Yeah, okay. And if you went back to those properties today, would you remember where they were and would you say, can I peel back your wallpaper, get a photo?
3: Yeah, well... I doubt there'd be still wallpaper on the walls, do you reckon? I don't know. So there's about four houses that we used to do as little children. Yeah.
0: Good on you. Well done.
4: Got something to say? Call 6PR 133-882. 6PR.
5: Hello, I'm Gabrielle Hodson. It could take up to 40 days to extradite James Dalmangus, a man wanted over a Sydney stabbing. Josh Bavis reports from Greece.
6: There is a red notice that's been issued by Interpol and it is still active. That's in relation to the stabbing death of George Giannopoulos at a Sydney nightclub in 1999. However, the suspect was arrested at a semi-rural property in the Peloponnese here in Greece, along with his father and his partner. The trio is facing a number of offences, including weapons offences, as well as providing false testimony. The police say that they were able to make the arrest using fingerprints, despite an alias that was being used, and they do believe that an extradition will be successful.
5: The body of a man with suspected burns has been found in parkland in Melbourne's northeast. A passerby made the discovery around 4:20 in Donvale. The arson squad's investigating. Police believe the victim may have been sleeping rough. WA's opposition leader wants answers from the Cook government after a report found WA's PRISM system is in crisis. The Inspector of Custodial Services has found serious safety and welfare risks in three Perth prisons, describing the conditions as cruel, inhumane and degrading. Basil Zempler says he doesn't understand how things got so bad.
7: The responses from the Minister in question time just now were wholly unsatisfactory. What is this government doing about it? How can this government let it get to this? And when will the conditions inside and for those people outside be taken into account by this state government?
5: A leading ballistics expert says the aerial culling of brumbies in the Kosciuszko National Park is inhumane and fails to meet animal welfare standards. News Corp says shooting resumed on Tuesday. Experts say it takes 7 shots to kill a horse and up to 15 in some cases. Something is not working properly. Virgin Australia is expanding its pets in cabins flights and is already taking bookings for people who want to fly with small animals. From June 23, the service will include flights between Melbourne, Adelaide, the Gold and Sunshine Coasts. James Cook University is using artificial intelligence to help Indigenous rangers get qualified. New stats show of the 12,000 Indigenous school students in far north Queensland, only 33 make it to uni. Professor Martin Nakata says his team is developing new ways to work with rangers better suited to their needs.
8: We've been trying to work out a way to try and deliver education on the ground in the kind of work that they're actually doing, so that's more learning integrated with their work, and that way years and years of experience they have already working aggregated in such a way we can give a form of accreditation to.
5: And it's been revealed gym memberships are Australia's most expensive unused subscription. Streaming services like Netflix are the most common subscription that people are paying for without using. Finance at the Aussie dollar is buying 70.5 US cents.
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5: Six footy greats have been inducted into the AFL Hall of Fame, while WA footy icon Bill Walker has been named the Code's 34th official legend. Tim Evans, John Worsfold, Dustin Fletcher, former umpire Hayden Kennedy and the late David Cantilla have been named, along with former Geelong player Gary Ablett Jr.
9: Reflecting back on my career and everything I've been able to achieve, it's just been so special, and to be able to play at the top level for 19 years, you know, I probably didn't believe that when I got there as a 17-year-old.
5: And Bangladesh has set a target of 8 for 284 in their one-day international against the Aussies. That's the latest news and sport.
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5: Around the country, Canberra, a showery day, heading for 15. Melbourne, showers increasing, windy, 19. A gale warning for the west coast and a strong wind warning for Port Phillip, Western Port, the central coast and east Gippsland. Queensland. Sydney, a shower or two, 22. Brisbane, showers, 23. Perth, showers, 18. Adelaide, showers easing, 17. And gale warnings for the south, central and the southeast coasts. Strong wind warnings for Adelaide metro waters. Hobart, a shower or two, 18. And Darwin, sunny, 33.
13: Blake, guess who's having a birthday? We'll find out shortly.
18: Good morning, everyone. Welcome to Australia Overnight. And now, here's my grandpa.
19: Australia's quiet. The night rolls.

5AW, the good people, Leafy. I'm assuming Leafy. Haven't heard from the Leaf for a while. The 5AA in Adelaide, 6PR in Perth, and of course the Ace Radio Network right across Victoria. Hello.

0: That's what we do. We share the air. It is coming up to a brand new one. Well, not yet quite for people in Adelaide and people in WA. Hello. But it is a Wednesday for most of us. Oh, Wednesday, June 10, 2026. Lots of things about which we can chat as we go through a brand new day together. Now, birthdays. I was thrilled to hear, just on Dennis Walters' program here at 3AW in Melbourne, the wonderful Karen, who's been a regular contributor to Dennis's program, and certainly to this little program, who's having a birthday. So, Karen, we wish you all the very best for your birthday. You have been a remarkable contributor to programs, and it is most welcome. We are grateful for your contribution. What have we got lined up for you this morning? Well, let me have a look at this, I can tell you, one more time. I wrote down, and Jay said, that is fantastic. We're going to compare a list. First time he's ever said that. We're going to compare a list. And we love a list on the program. Top 10 things that we once did and probably no longer do. For example, for the most part, I'm wondering, is hairspray still something that people do as often? I wrote down, and Jay said, that is really good, yellow pages. A teapot. How many people still make a cup of tea using a teapot? Rollers. Who was a famous person that used to wear rollers? There you go, it's a classic. 133693. So when you think about the top 10 things that we once did really often, no longer do to any great extent. That's topic number one. Jump on board. The other one that we wrote down, we do a lot of writing in the last hour. Remember the days you'd go next door or to the neighbour's house and they would have food, and quite often the food might be different to the food that you're eating at home. And you think to yourself, gee, this is really good. Why don't we get this at home? So food that you ate maybe at a neighbor's house, food that you went as a child and you thought, oh, this is just fab. And I thought we'd have a bit of fun as we go through the morning together. Bad habits. Bad habits of a loved one. Bad habits of a partner, husband, a wife. Bad habits of the children. Bad habits of a mother, of a dad. What are those bad habits? And I said to the great team here on 3AW, I said, have you ever heard the expression, hail fellow well met? For some reason, I woke up thinking about it. I hadn't heard it for years. Hail fellow well met. Hope Jan is listening, because you'll do some research for me, find out what was the origin of hail fellow well met. And what was really the idea of that? That greeting. Was it a greeting? Hail fellow, well met. Anybody? 133693. David, good morning.
1: Good morning. You know, what's not common anymore is the old Nana purple rinse hair.
0: Yes, that's the other one. The purple hair set.
1: Yep. It was everywhere, wasn't it?
0: It was everywhere. And the grandmother would say, this is my recollection as a child. I've got to go and have my hair set. You what? I'm going to have my hair set. Or I've got to go into the bathroom and set my hair.
1: Yeah, because they didn't like the grey hair.
0: Well, no one does. Often referred to as the...
1: I wear my grey hair with pride.
0: So you should. Wish I could. Often referred to as, with love, the Blue Rinse Brigade.
1: That's it, yep.
0: The Blue Rinse Brigade. David, where are you heading?
1: I'm heading home from work.
0: That's where you're heading from, so you're heading home. You're heading home after a big day?
1: No, I work a late afternoon shift.
0: Good on you, mate. Well done. All right, thank you for... Go on, you were going to say, sorry.
1: I work security. I do a big lock-up right. At a school.
0: Excellent. Just the one school?
1: Yeah, but I walk between 20 and 25 kilometres a night doing that.
0: Wow, how's your weight? You'd be in top, you'd be in great nick, wouldn't you?
1: Since I've been doing the job, I've lost 50 mils off my belt.
0: There you go, look at you. How long have you been doing it?
1: About 6 months, I think.
0: Gee, that's
1: maybe a bit longer now.
0: That's really good in 6 months. Well done, you, David. Well, thank you. Keep in touch. Thanks, Sally. Hello and good morning. Hi.
2: How are you going, Tony?
0: Sally, I'm well. Thank
2: Tony,
0: you.
2: Tony, I just heard you saying about hairspray and rollers.
0: Yeah.
2: Now I still use hairspray because I've got very fine hair. I've never had what you call real thick hair. But when I heard you say about the rollers, I do still sometimes put the odd roller in my hair if I'm going out. But about 2 years ago, my husband, who he's only recently passed away 11 months ago now, but about 2 years ago, we had a very early doctor's appointment for him. And I hadn't been to the hairdresser. And, you know, when you go to a specialist, you like to be a little bit presentable. And I thought, oh, God, this is going to be an early appointment. So I put rollers in my hair to go to bed. and anyway.
0: That's it.
2: But, Tony, we always went to bed together at the same time. And I must have got into bed about 5 minutes before him. And anyway, he came up. And you know what? He scared the shit out of me, really. He said, how the hell has she got in the house?
0: Wow.
2: And I thought somebody must be in the house. And I jumped out of that bloody bed quick. And I said, who? He said, that bloody woman from Coronation Street.
0: Oh, that's the one. That's exactly the one from Coronation Street. How famous was she?
2: I nearly fell out of bed because I thought someone must be in the house. Oh
0: my God, that's a great story. How long ago was that, Sally?
2: That would be 2 years ago.
0: Oh, so not that long ago. Oh.
2: Yeah, it'd be 2 years ago. But he passed away 11 months ago. But that's what he said. No, he scared the life out of me when he.
0: Oh, that's Sally. That
2: really
0: is
2: in the house.
0: That is just brilliant. What a great yarn. Thank you. You can imagine people across Australia will be going, yeah, I understand that. Artie, morning.
3: Good morning, Tony and Jay. Is hair gel less frequently used?
0: Well, what was the favourite brand? Was it Brill Cream?
3: Yeah, that's the one. That's one of them.
0: Little dabble, do you?
3: Yeah. How would you like to have a mission to cut Johnny Depp's hair in Edward Scissorhands?
0: How good was that show? It was still one of the most loveliest little movies of all time, that Scissorhands.
3: Yeah, great show. Would you like to cut his hair?
0: No, but it was well done, wasn't it?
3: Yeah, I'm not sure, but unless I'm going mad, you were talking about scabies last night.
0: We were. We had a bit of fun changing the lyrics of great songs and using the word scabies in the title of a song.
3: That was funny. I thought I was hearing things.
0: Like, instead of... I'm just trying to think of one we did last night. It was really funny. Instead of smoke on the water, scabies on the water.
3: Yeah, I heard some. It was so funny.
0: It was funny. I don't know why it appealed to us. It just did. And that's what we do here on Australia Overnight. Artie, keep in touch. Thank you. We'll go to Jan, Justine, Chris, Brody, wherever you are, right across Australia. Maggie writes, good on you, Maggie. Thank you. I think we mentioned Gossamer just a couple of weeks ago, but that would be the other brand, Gossamer and Brill Cream. Tony, you're a champ, wishing Karen, the great Karen, a happy birthday. Good on you, Karen. Happy birthday to you. Magic Silver White, not too sure what that is. Three of the 10 things that we used to do was checking a phone number in the white pages and the pink pages and using a pay phone to make those calls. Yes, we did. 2, 4, 6, well done. Tony and Jay, my dear mum and sister Betty, her young children in the 1930s had their hair tied up in rag overnight. How did that work? And why? When you think about it, I guess. Marion, thanks. We'll get to those calls the other side. Come and join us wherever you are right across Australia. It is Australia Overnight.
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0: some of those lovely expressions and things. We're just putting together a list of top 10 things that we all once did that we perhaps no longer do, just because presumably times change, technology changes. Jan, I was hoping you'd be there. Hail fellow well met. Are you familiar with that term?
1: Yes, I am. I'll come to that in a minute. You said magic silver white before. I said whatever that is. Magic silver white was a purple stuff in a little eyedropper bottle that you put in, that you rinse through your hair to get a soft mauve. If you had blonde hair, you'd get a soft mauvey colour in your hair. Or if you had darker hair, it would, yeah, it would sort of highlight the black with a bit of purple. Anyway.
0: For men about, and women, or just women?
1: Men, some men used to use it, but mostly women. Now, yeah, you also mentioned the
0: grandmother
1: bags.
0: Used to make this thing called linseed oil.
1: Oh, linseed oil was completely different, but that's what you used to rub on the saddles of your horses.
0: But she'd make it and comb our hair with it.
1: Well, you used to use it. Well, I used to use it with my horses. You put it on the hooves, it makes the hooves healthy. You put linseed oil on their mane and it makes the hair not sort of matted, you know, that the hair, the horse's mane would be nice and flowing.
0: So the grandmother was treating us as a horse. Excellent.
1: Now, you also mentioned rags for your hair.
0: Yeah.
1: Rags were a form of torture to make ringlet curls. The girl next door had ringlet curls, and I adored them. So I begged my mother to do them for me once, never again. Whether mum did it too roughly or too hard or whatever, I don't know, but I never asked for ringlet curls again. You twist the hair around a rag and then bind the rag around the twisted hair, and tie it up tight, and then you have to sleep in them. You do that while it's wet.
0: Yeah.
1: And you have to sleep in them, which is pretty horrible. And then you brush it out in the morning.
0: Because you're going to bed with damp hair at best, at least.
1: Yeah.
0: Yeah.
1: Well, it's wrapped up in rags, so it's not damp on the outside. Well, I suppose it was a bit damp. Anyway, hail fellow well met. That was a greeting in ye olde England centuries ago in literature, but we used it in the 90s as a description of a friendly person or a congenial person just a friendly person. So we used it as a descriptor, but it's in literature going back for centuries in Old English.
0: For the most part, it was complimentary?
1: I think it was a greeting in Old England. But yes, probably was. Like, goes back to medieval times. And I don't know the origins. You did ask something about the origins.
0: Yeah.
1: But I don't know the origins. It's often attributed to Shakespeare, but it's not Shakespearean.
0: No, I don't think, no, based on my notes, I don't know that it is Shakespearean, but probably from around, you know, that. And the other one was Gladhander. Gladhander.
1: Oh, that's a person who shakes their hand. Well, in my estimation, that's... Yeah, I've heard that expression, but we never used that expression.
0: Like, no, I hadn't heard it for a long time. Maybe a politician could be described as a glad, because they're constantly shaking hands.
1: Shaking hands, yeah, that's right.
0: Yeah, glad hand.
1: Now, Tony...
0: Yes?
1: I tried to tune in to Dennis before just to see what you were going to be talking about, and I didn't catch it. I just caught the tail end of you saying, not happy, Jan.
0: No, I did.
1: I'm not happy, Jan.
0: Oh, I'm so sorry, Jan. I didn't mean it directed for you, I promise you. Thank you for all that background. Justine, good morning.
2: Good morning, dear Tony.
0: We've had lots of email and conversation about the lay of the land, let's say. And where we're going as a state, where we're going as a nation, what's in front of us for each and every one?
2: Let's change the subject. I've got a funny story. Hair rollers, Tony.
0: Yeah.
2: I think Dennis has been living in my house and you have been living in my house. I've got long hair, Dennis. Sorry, Tony. and I love hair rollers. So last year, we don't live far from my son's school, but
0: heated rollers?
2: No, they're just. I'll just explain them.
0: Okay.
2: You put the rollers in your hair. Mm. You wash your hair. You blow wave your hair.
0: Yeah.
2: You put the hair rollers in your hair,
0: right.
2: And then you leave them in for 40 minutes or half an hour. So last year when my husband wasn't well, I would drive my son to school only because I could and it's 5 minutes from home. Anyway, I did get some joy that he was so sidetracked with what was happening in his life and I was, but I did it on purpose. So sometimes he wouldn't even look at me until he got in the car. And he went to a school in the eastern suburbs, quite a nice school, big school, and all of a sudden would be in the car coming up the driveway. He'd go, "Justine, you have your hair rolled." I said, "Oh, darling, don't worry, I won't do anything." He goes, "Drop me here." I said, no, darling, let me take you right up to the chapel. And he said,
0: "The chapel of love."
2: Now, because I know what you'll do. Anyway, often when I did have a few hair rollers in, he was in year 12 and I'd call out, "Bye-bye, darling." Well, that didn't last for too long. I almost got expelled from the school. Second thing, Tony, is hairspray. I'm turning into my mother once again with the hair.
0: Don't we all?
2: And it's a compliment to my darling mother. With hairspray, I've found this fabulous hairspray. It's a little bit expensive, but it doesn't matter. It doesn't matter.
0: Why are we whispering? Can I just, because I want to whisper too, but I'm not too sure why we're whispering.
2: Because I've got a house full of boys and everyone's in the house and they don't need to hear me talking about hairspray.
0: Okay. Thank you very much. We're up to date then. At least we now know. Thank you for that. 133-693. It is Australia Overnight. Look at all these texts. I remember the drying cabinet. Danny, thank you. The drying cabinet and that particular sound of a drying cabinet. Of the dial when using the phone. That's another one. The dial when using the phone. We never hear that anymore. The sound of turning that knob. Mrs. Krabbitz in Bewitched used to have her hair in rollers. Rob, thank you. Sue says via text, common sense, not so common these days. And the other one, slamming the phone down. I love that. Slamming the phone down, hanging up in a heavy landline handset to emphasize your anger, your disagreement. Oh, we should have the sound effect of the phone being slammed down. We've got to find that, Jay. Might have a bit of fun with that on the program. Chris, Nathan, we'll come to you wherever you are right across Australia. Come and join us, 133-693.
3: 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Both the RAC and ANCAP are looking to change touchscreens in our cars, saying they're dangerous and distracting. 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
0: Well, we're all nothing if we don't have a sense of self-awareness. I think that's right. Analog clocks. Oh, analog clocks. Things you don't quite see as often. And a lovely expression that was once used, and I never knew the origins of it, but again, anybody can help. If you were to do your cruet, he or she has just done their cruet. What did that mean? If you said, oh, geez, I've just been to that restaurant, I saw somebody in the restaurant doing their cruet. Or dad would often say, uh-oh, mum's on the warpath, whatever that meant. Mum was on the warpath, she's about to do her cruet, behave yourselves. Do the cruet. Two of the 10 things we used to do here, we're using a fax machine. Well, that's right, fax machine, gone. The modern internet, of course, changed all that. Good on you, Marker. Thank you. Chris Brody, hello.
16: Hello, Tony Mac. I haven't used an iron in years. I've got a clothes wash, got a good wash machine, which I've had since 2009. Since 1998, I don't eat, smell, or even look at anything to do with fish products or seafood. I get visibly sick.
0: Really? You don't like fish?
16: No, because when I went, that was the last time I went to, or before that, the last time I went to Victoria Market, and I thought that's confronting smelling. And when they showed that last week, leading up to Good Friday, they show all those octopuses and squid. Oh yuck!
0: How it's beautifully prepared and presented on the plate. It's just gorgeous with a cheeky little white wine. Doesn't get much better, Chris.
16: I'm just going to ask my mate John from Nova, and he's got to order a show on us. I'm just going to ask him on a yes or no basis if he could help me out with a character reference for my resume, because I'm going to dish out my resume. I haven't used it since 96, since I last worked. I've been on disability pension for mental illness, but I'm going to see if I can pick up some work, because if it is likely if I come off the NDIS, which the 12-month plan goes to February the 17th next year, then, I've told you before, I'll go on to medication. I'll start on medication, probably through my medical, so I won't have to go through government-run outpatient and mental health, and 10 bulk billed appointments to see a psychologist under Medicare. But I'm going to try. The NDIS, I asked them if they could help me to get into some work, and even if it's just 4 or 5 hours, and actually get paid for it, because, with volunteer work now,
0: yeah,
16: it can't be done from people who I had previous drug history 30 years ago, another red tape of some mistakes I made in my early days. So they only get successful retirees or students that come and cook pancakes for the homeless and disadvantaged now. That's what happens now. It's all public liability.
0: I think we're going to nominate you for an Order of Australia next year.
16: No, well, for now on, I won't be ringing up as Chris and Broadmeadows. It'll be the State Labor Member for Broadmeadows. The Premier of Victoria, the Honourable Chris and Broadmeadows.
0: There you go. I think that has a nice ring about it. Thank you. And Nathan, hello.
17: G'day, Tony. Morning. Happy birthday for Saturday.
0: Yeah, thank you. You've got the big day coming up Saturday. It is all part of the Festival of Tony.
17: And happy birthday to Karen, if she's listening.
0: She will be. Happy birthday, Karen. And many happy returns for this, her 45th birthday.
17: And I just want to say cheerio to James and Jimmy. How's he going?
0: Yeah, going really well. I was on the program previous with Dennis here on 3RW in Melbourne.
17: And, yeah, I was saying hello to him and his brother, Arthur.
0: Oh, good on you, Nathan. Now, more about you. What's happening in your world we want to know?
17: Nothing much, not really.
0: Oh, what did you do today, for example? What did you do yesterday?
17: Yesterday?
0: What are you doing tomorrow?
17: I went up the street yesterday.
0: Up the street. What did you do up the street? What did you buy? Who did you see? To whom did you speak?
17: Nobody. I just went up the street to do a few jobs down up the street.
0: It's a good thing to do.
17: And then came back, sat outside with the dog. I've got three golden retrievers.
0: Oh, aren't they just beautiful?
17: Just one is ours, and we're just looking after.
0: Yeah, I thought you said you had three.
17: Two for my mum and dad.
0: Yeah, right.
17: My mum's and dad's dog.
0: Did you feed all three?
17: Yeah, we feed them all the same food what they eat, and then we have to give a dog I'll ask Nathan tomorrow.
0: Do they mostly have dry food, combination of dry and wet food?
17: And they have carcasses, old chooks, and they get them necks.
0: A couple of old chooks. We feed them a couple of old chooks. Nathan, you look after those beautiful puppies. Well done, you. Fax machines, you say, Tony Mac. Yes. You had to consider time differences when sent overseas. Well, back in the day, back in my day, early days of working radio, certainly at 5SE in Mount Gambier, and then as early as 1979-80, 3BA in Ballarat, you'd leave to get the weather forecast, Jay. You know how we can just do the weather forecast now and it's just there,
18: yeah,
0: bang.
18: Just type it in, there it is.
0: Type it in, it's done. Mm. In the old days, you'd put on a record, you'd leave the studio, you'd go down the other end of the building to where the fax machine was, stand there waiting for the weather to come in. It would come in not once, not twice, three times a day.
18: Three times a day.
0: Oh, and that forecast would be used through breakfast into the afternoon. Early afternoon, you get one. And then you get another one for the nighttime forecast around about 5:30 or 6.
18: Wow.
0: Three forecasts a day, all from the fax machine.
18: All from the same.
0: Oh. And it was a race from seven announcers to go and get a copy of it for their various programs. Meredith, hello.
19: Hello, Tony.
0: Morning.
19: Is it your birthday on Saturday?
0: It's coming up on Saturday, Festival of Tony. Yes, it is.
19: Happy birthday for Saturday.
0: Thank you. Looking forward to getting on the... getting on the P155 with a couple of friends and enjoying some celebrations.
19: Kick your heels up, why not?
0: You're a long time dead, Meredith.
19: That's right. You're more long time dead than a lot. Yeah.
0: Haven't got much time left.
19: Oh, God, you're younger than I am. What are you talking about?
0: Well, that's my point. We've all got to make the most of every single moment.
19: Yeah, you're not wrong. Take every breath and enjoy it.
0: Become less and less tolerant of fools.
19: Now, you're talking for people that used to wear hair curlers.
0: Yes. Famous people in curlers.
19: Well, one of them didn't actually wear hair curlers. She used to wear hair mitts. Ina Sharples.
0: Oh, we loved. Yeah, how good was Ina Sharples?
19: And when she came on the Adelaide Tonight one night, Ernie Sigley interviewed her.
0: I'll bet.
19: And she came in as Violet Carson. You wouldn't think it was the same person.
0: Very different.
19: Well, so she was. And do you remember, I think her name was Jean Alexander. She played the part of the cleaning lady, Hilda Ogden.
0: On Coronation?
19: She always used to do the cleaning of the Rover's Return.
0: Don't remember her, but certainly as a kid sitting next to the grandmother, because I'd be looking at Coronation Street and then looking at the grandmother, and I thought they were one and the same. Grandma would be in her dressing gown. You know, I'm all of six, I suppose, seven, eight, watching the grandmother watch Coronation Street and thinking, well, that's a fashionable thing to do, isn't it? Just sit there, you know, 9 o'clock at night or whatever time it was, watching Coronation Street with your hair in curlers, just like on the telly.
19: Yeah. Well, that's been going over 60 years. That started in 1966, I think.
0: Well, it started in 1960 and it's still going.
19: I remember when they came to Adelaide and they came to Melbourne, but boy, the crowd, my God, you know, it's unbelievable, you know. But I remember my grandmother when I was very young. I can laugh about it now, but at the time I'd stayed out at her place. And she'd always come and say good night to me. And I'd be tucked in bed. She'd frighten the hell out of me. She'd be, 1 minute she'd be still dressed. Next time I saw her, she's in a pyjama or not dressed. And she'd have her hair up in curlers. She'd wear cream on her face and she'd have her teeth taken out.
0: That's exactly the picture that I have too. The teeth would go.
19: And she'd say, good night, dear.
0: And the grandmother would put the teeth into some sort of jar on the table next to the bed.
19: Yeah, well, I lost one of my teeth out at my grandmother's and she wasn't going to take the tooth out. So she put a 20-cent piece under the glass.
0: I know. So you wake up, as a kid, I'd wake up in the morning and go, oh, look at that. There's teeth staring at me in a Vegemite glass.
19: I used to go into the bathroom after my father used to go to work and he used to wear a small plate and sometimes he'd forget to put it in. And I'd go in the bathroom and I'd say, Mum. She said, What's wrong? And she says, come and look at this. Oh, your father left his plate behind.
0: That's so true. And how often did that happen, Meredith? That's fantastic. The other thing that we were talking about a couple of weeks ago is, and whilst we don't promote the idea of durries at all, but the idea of having a pipe, that look of a pipe, the idea of dressing up and that very distinguished look, certainly people that post-World War II is my memory, the grandfather. And there was something almost distinguished about it. You don't see that anymore would be one of the other things you no longer see. Hairspray, yellow pages. How many people still make their tea in a pot? Love to find out. Round Australia, 133693.
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0: G'day, Tony Mac. To do your crud usually was to lose your cool, to almost, to lose your temper. Or was it just to sort of alert people the fact that you were cross? I think that was the context in which I first heard it as a child, but, you know, to do your cruet. Oh, you've got to be careful. Mum's on the warpath. She's about to do a cruet. Simon, good morning.
2: Good morning, Tony. How are you?
0: Simon, thank you. I'm well.
2: Yeah, last night you were talking about washing machine detergent.
0: Yes.
2: Remember that?
0: I did, because Fab, I think it was the introduction of Fab, F-A-B,
2: yes.
0: And I hadn't seen that for a while, but people tell me that Fab is still well and truly a brand. It's no longer, I don't think, in the box as I remember it all those years ago.
2: Yeah, no.
0: It's a liquid,
2: it's liquid
0: probably.
2: Liquid, you know,
0: yeah.
2: Yeah, anyway, my brother, he had a girlfriend, and she said, oh, could you wash my new jeans? And he's always had...
0: I had
2: the farm with White King.
0: Oh, no. Oh, no.
2: He washed the jeans in White King. I told him they're freaking white.
0: Oh, yes, you can imagine.
2: She said, what the hell did you do with my jeans?
0: Simon, yes, I just wonder, thank you for that. I just wonder, in the day, that's a really good topic too, Simon. Thank you for raising it. The cool kids would always try to fade the jeans. I'm just looking at you, Jay, because you've just glazed over. The idea of buying the jeans off the shelf, whether it didn't matter really what brand, except probably Levi, Lee, Wrangler,
18: yeah,
0: Amco, I think, would be just sort of the three brands that instantly jumps to mind, and they wouldn't be faded. And so the challenge was to get them washed as much as possible so they would look faded and a bit cool.
18: Did that exactly the same thing, Tony? Before
0: oh, you did.
18: You put them in the dirt, you take them out the back, put them in the grass, move them around a bit, stand
0: true.
18: Them. Yeah, true. Yeah. Well, you never went to school with, you know,
0: no.
18: polished jeans.
0: No.
18: You know what I mean? You'd be taken to the back of the school and given a few, you know what's. But yeah, no, you used to run them in like your shoes.
0: When
18: you
0: I never that's
18: turn
0: it.
18: Up with polished shoes.
0: I know. And now.
18: Wear them in.
0: And now. I'm going, there's a couple of dear friends taking me out for birthday dinner Friday night.
18: Nice.
0: And via a email, a text, all three, about what we're going to wear. Like we're 15 again, you know. We've known each other since we were. And so it's a bit interesting about what we're going to wear, how we're going to wear it, whether we're going to wear a tie or just go loosey-goosey. 133693. Look at this 580. It says, if you buy tea in any upmarket cafe, they will still serve it in a teapot, like Hopetoun Tea Rooms in Melbourne since about 1892. Oh, gorgeous. Aren't they fantastic? Dylan, hello.
3: G'day, Tony. Hope you've taken the good with the good this morning.
0: Happy days. Thank you.
3: Yeah, it's good. And happy birthday this Saturday.
0: Thank you.
3: 21 years old. I like to bring up my grandfather had a pair of dentures and he hated people sleeping during the day. And he even caught me a few times sleeping at his house during the day at my grandmother's house, and he used to walk up with his dentures close to the ear and go right near your ear and wake you straight up and you wouldn't go back to sleep.
0: Wonder why he didn't like the idea of the nap. I guess that was from a time where probably looked a bit slovenly.

0: and then did some other things, and that lingers longer. Then you get in front of the computer and start to reply to a lot of email and do all that sort of stuff, not by way of complaint. And so then by the time you have a bite to eat for dinner, jump into the cot after watching news, had about another, I don't know, Jay, about an hour and a half together, didn't we? It was really lovely, and you were most generous and stayed on your side of the bed for a change.
1: Yeah.
0: Justin, good morning.
2: G'day, Tony. How are you, mate?
0: Thank you. Just really fantastic.
2: Yeah, well, happy birthday for Saturday. And my birthday is 3 weeks after that.
0: There you go. So it's close, but not that close.
2: Yeah, my birthday is actually on the Saturday too.
0: Have you got anything special planned?
2: Yeah, I'm going down to my mum's, and then we're going to Geelong for lunch, and we're going to a chocolate factory.
0: Oh, wonderful. Beautiful. Dark chocolate. Go the dark chocolate, Justin.
2: Oh, no, I get sick with dark chocolate. Dark chocolate does not sit with me at all.
0: Oh, really?
2: Yeah. Because I had a bag of dark chocolate that my mum brought, and I ate that, and I just felt sick with it the next day.
0: Yeah. Oh, just we love dark chocolate in this studio, Jay, don't we? So fanatical about dark chocolate, huh?
1: Yummo.
0: Yeah.
2: Now, you're talking about jeans.
0: We were. Right?
2: I have got about maybe 12, 13 pairs of jeans.
0: Holy dooly. Why you got 13 pairs?
2: I've been wearing them since I was a little tacker.
0: Oh, so they're really old and much loved jeans.
2: Yeah, and as Jay said, when you used to go out, when you used to go in the dirt and stuff like that, exactly what I used to do.
0: Just to make them look a bit old and worn, we did. We did all of those above things. Justin, thank you. Let me look at some of these texts coming in. Tram conductors, things you no longer notice, or we don't have anymore. Tram conductors. That was good for security. News stands. Slide nights. I often joke about the idea of a slide night. It was such fun. People would come back from a holiday. They'd be back a month after the holiday. The slides would come in, gather around the friends, the neighbours, the loved ones. We're having a look at the slide night of a holiday we did 6 months or early in the year. Liquid paper, gone. Cap guns. How much fun did we have with a cap gun? Go and buy a whole roll of caps, put them into the thing and pretend to play outside in the backyard. Spud guns. Yes, you get that and shove it into the potato and fire that at your brother. Not as many gelati vans, Mr. Whippy, Garbos who would appear on the back of a truck in the street. Rob, thank you. You can buy, I mentioned the Hopeton tea rooms. Tone, I was staying at my nana's who had a glass eye. This is a great story. She had that eye soaking in a cup in the bathroom. Shock as a teenager. I looked into the cup and the eye looked at me. Another time, Nana lost the eye in the ocean. My cousin and I were duck diving to find it. Good luck. Oh, and you say your cousin found the eye. That's just fantastic.
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12: Hello, I'm Gabriel Hodson. Israeli airstrikes have hit the Lebanese city of Tyre a day after Iran said it would pause attacks on Israel if Israel paused attacks on Lebanon. At least seven people have been killed. Israel says it's targeting Hezbollah, accusing the Iran-backed militia of breaching the ceasefire. Dr. H.A. Hellyer from the Royal United Services Institute has told the BBC all sides know that any peace is temporary.
13: The Lebanese government are in such a difficult situation. They have no leverage over the Israelis. Ceasefires are no longer a time where fires actually cease. The Lebanese cannot withstand the Israeli onslaught.
12: A large factory fire is burning in Melbourne's north, prompting a community warning about smoke in Campbellfield. The blaze was first reported around 11:20 after multiple calls to 000. Firefighters arrived within 4 minutes to find a 50-metre building fully involved. Around 70 firefighters are on scene in at least 25 vehicles. One of Australia's most wanted men has faced court in Greece. James Delamangus is the main suspect in the fatal stabbing of George Giannopoulos in a Sydney nightclub 27 years ago. It's understood any attempt to extradite the 55-year-old could be difficult due to the strict statute of limitations in Greece. A teenager's been charged over a fatal jet ski crash in Sydney South. Jamel Wells reports.
14: A 15-year-old boy died and another boy was seriously injured in the crash on the Georges River at Tom Ugly's Bridge, Sylvania, in July 2025. A crime scene was set up and the Marine Area Command investigated the incident. The other boy, now 15, has been charged with dangerous navigation and operating a recreational vessel negligently causing death. He's due to face a children's court next month. Jamel Wells reporting.
12: Police in Melbourne's northeast want to hear from anyone with information about a man found dead with suspected burns in a Donvale park. A member of the public alerted emergency services around 4:30. Officers believe he may have been homeless. A report outlining worsening conditions at three Perth prisons has found they're in crisis, with staff shortages, a rise in lockdowns and increased use of force. The WA Inspector of Custodial Services says failures at Haikia Prison have escalated into a system-wide breakdown, with prisoners experiencing cruel, inhumane and degrading treatment. Finance. The Aussie dollar is buying 70.4 US cents. The Dow Jones is up 203 points and the Nasdaq's down 48.
4: With the 6PR app, you have the power of 6PR in the palm of your hand. 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Perth's 6PR.
12: NRL and Dolphins star Trey Fuller has signed a contract extension through to the end of next year. The fullback's made 19 appearances for the Queensland team. The 29-year-old says his family influenced his decision to stay in Redcliffe.
7: I've got a missus that's due next month, so just to stick around until she's had baby and just until that stage is over, so the baby stage.
12: Bangladesh has won a rain-affected one-day international against the Aussies in Dhaka. The home side set a target of 6 for 284. The Aussies had scored 9 for 191 in reply until play was abandoned. And former Geelong and Gold Coast Suns footballer Gary Ablett Jr. has been unanimously voted into the AFL Hall of Fame in his first year of eligibility. WA footy icon Bill Walker has also been named a legend. That's the latest in news and sport.
4: 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Eddie and Jimmy, available wherever you get your podcasts.
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12: Around the country, Canberra, a showery day, heading for 15. Melbourne, showers increasing, windy, 19. A gale warning for the west coast and a strong wind warning for Port Phillip, Western Port, the central coast and east Gippsland. Sydney, a shower or two, 22. Brisbane, showers, 23. Perth, showers, 18. Adelaide, showers easing, 17. And gale warnings for the south central and the southeast coasts. Strong wind warnings for Adelaide metro waters. Hobart a shower or two, 18. And Darwin sunny, 33.
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10: Thrilled to see Billy Walker in WA moving to legend status. What a player. What a human being. Just extraordinary. Congratulations, Bill. It's fantastic. Look at that forecast for Melbourne. Melbourne right now, what have we got, about 17 degrees, Cape, on that way to 19. Perth just over 10 degrees and 18. Shower 2, as you said, in Adelaide, 13, nearly 14 degrees, top of 17 for today. When is Rick Milner? He will be coming up momentarily on the program. Jimmy Warrnambool, morning.
23: Morning, Tom. I'll just get off this speaker.
10: Okay. Excellent. Yeah. Preparation is everything in this world.
23: Yeah. Howdy, left me a loss of words. Hey, I heard you talking before about jeans, and Joe said you had to go and scrub them in and all that type of thing.
10: Yeah.
23: Hey, what manufacturers started selling? What brand was it? I can't remember what brand it was. I started selling jeans, like pre-worn type of thing. You with me?
10: Yeah. I do. I'm going to say it was Levi.
23: I wouldn't know because I don't usually wear them. I haven't worn them since I was a young boy.
10: And it became, I think they captured the idea of, rather than people going to do it, they thought, well, we'll fade them ourselves. Then we'll market accordingly. So they would fade it. They would promote the idea that these are pre-faded or you buy them already
23: faded. Worn in type of thing. Yeah.
10: Maybe Fabergé. Rob's saying maybe Fabergé.
23: I wouldn't have a clue. I'm just asking you. And as I said, I haven't worn them since I was a boy. The girls, they used to sell them to the women with the cutouts, you know, like ripped above the knee, didn't they?
10: Still do.
23: But they still cut them, do they?
10: Oh, it's a thing.
23: Oh, that was a thing when I was.
10: Oh, I know. Everything old is 40 years new ago, again. No. Nah.
23: 40 years ago.
10: Get with it, sunshine.
23: They're still doing that.
10: Oh, yeah. And lots of text, as you've been speaking, people remember the expressions like, oh, they were stonewashed jeans.
23: Stonewashed, yes. Stonewashed.
10: Or sometimes acid washed.
23: Yeah, that was another one too.
10: Remember those expressions?
23: You were talking about old sayings. Oh, it's a cruet or something, you said, didn't you?
10: Yeah, so the expression of, you know, dad's about to do his cruet, or mum, you'd be warned, oh, better be careful, mum might do a cruet, we're getting home late, you know what's going to happen, mum will do a cruet. What was the origin of that expression? Why the cruet?
23: My education. But it must have been an upper class one, a middle class one, because us working class ones, we used to just say, oh, he's about to chuck a wobbly.
10: Well, there was that as well. Yeah, see, that's funny. The idea that a cruet was mentioned was perceived as being a bit upper class. No.
23: Oh, that's my impression. That was my first reaction.
10: God, that's fantastic. You've not heard the expression, mum's about to do a cruet.
23: No. I've heard the old girl's about to chuck a wobbly, or she threw a wobbly, or so-and-so, or the old man threw a wobbly. Or you better not do that. He'll throw a wobbly.
10: It definitely came in the form of a warning, didn't it?
23: Yeah. You might say to each other, oh, Christ, don't do that.
10: Yeah.
23: So-and-so will chuck a wobbly out of there.
10: Well, I wouldn't have taken the Lord's name in vain.
23: Oh, well, it's working class, Tony.
10: Thank you. All right. Good on you, Jim. Thanks. Whatever you do, don't take the Lord's name in vain. Sorry, Sister Jean. Chris, hello.
0: Oh, g'day, Tony. Are you doing a musical quiz tonight?
10: No, we're not doing because the great man is away, and so Clyde Bevan, who really puts it all together with the good fun of a musical quiz, he's on holiday. He's on leave.
0: When's he back?
10: He will be back, I think, in about 2 weeks' time.
0: Oh, yeah. Where's he gone, overseas?
10: My understanding is... Well, I'll send you his itinerary.
0: No, that's all right.
10: I don't know. I suspect, yes, I think they were travelling. I think from memory, Chris, he and his darling were doing a cruise.
0: What's his name, Rod?
10: No, Clyde Bevan. Write it down. Clyde Bevan.
0: Okay.
10: Clyde Bevan. Rod is our great former police officer who will be joining us again when he gets away. He's also away. How come all our main contributors, Jay, are all away?
1: They must be banding together or something.
10: Maybe they go and have meetings.
1: Yeah.
10: Well, if we go away, yeah, we'll all go away at the same time.
1: All go together.
10: So, yeah, good on you, Chris. So that's as much as I can tell you, my friend.
0: See you. God bless.
10: So, yeah, but a text here says, where have all the jean shops gone? Oh, there's still plenty of them around, isn't there? Jean shops are still a thing. I guess Just Jeans is probably the big brand still around. Thank you for all the text.
2: You look at, because the question came up about expressions like hail fellow well met. And our dear friend in the United States, Rich, writes a long, long email. But in short, he says, literature describing a bluff black backslapping type, a black slapping type. Social commentary about insincere friendliness. But then hail fellow well met. It's one of those expressions, you say, that perfectly captures a social archetype. Look up the word archetype, Jay. That's fantastic. It's a great word. The person who greets everyone like an old friend. The person who greets everyone like an old friend, whether or not the warmth is real. Ah, right. It's a linguistic snapshot of Elizabethan sociability that still resonates today. There it is there. Archetype is an original model, prototype, or perfect example of a person, thing, or pattern. Look at all that information. Thank you. When we do this, we will come back. A lot of people are saying, where is he? Where is he? Rick Milne, he's going to join us next. It's all part of Australia Overnight.
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35: 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Here's the great man.

0: segment is known as Antiques and Collectibles, one of which is the man himself. He is antique and he's a collectible. Rick Milne, hello.
1: Good morning, Anthony.
0: You'd be happy, 106 to 75, full-time score. Of course, Brisbane having a really good win over the Gold Coast.
1: About time.
0: Good win.
1: About time. Well, who can tell? I mean, it's pretty wide open. Although I have to say that Fremantle are looking the goods, aren't they?
0: They are looking the goods, and it will be a thrill.
1: I think 12 in a row.
0: Yeah, and so if they it is if they go through, and in all likelihood you would imagine they're going to, but it's still only not even mid year yet, so anything can still happen. However, you would imagine they're going to be there, and they do look good. Dockers supporters, one of which is my granddaughter, who dresses up, and she's very little, but is dressed up by her mum and dad in a Frio outfit.
1: How about that?
0: And I'm not happy.
1: Well, do you know that there is a pub in North Carlton that is the official Fremantle supporters pub?
0: Yeah, it's a handy for Melbourne-based supporters.
1: Yeah, Melbourne-based, yeah. So how about that? That's a bit of an unusual one. You know, you're talking about Hail Fellow Well Met and all that. I remember my mother, when I was a little kid, she used to say, oh, he lived a long life, 70. Now, what that means is 70, and that was old. That was really old when I was a little kid.
0: In those days, yeah. Well, we do tend, some of us, fortunately, live just a little longer than perhaps we did in the day. I often read when we're doing things from on this day about who passed away, and I go, had a fantastic life, contributed to the world in unimaginable ways, and they died at only 47.
1: Yes.
0: And I think, gee, they were way too young, and look at the contribution they made to the world. You and I have done comparatively nothing.
1: Yep, by comparison.
0: Yeah.
1: Quite true.
0: What is happening in the world? I've got in front of me, and people will love this, going back to the year 1956, the Olympic Games in Melbourne.
1: Now, this is a bit unexpected. It's a couple of tickets for the athletics, which was on at the Melbourne Cricket Ground. So each day they got 100,000 people. It would appear that 92,000 of them took their tickets home. And you wouldn't believe it, even though it's from 1956 and it's got an envelope and a couple of tickets, it's worth probably maybe $40, the lot, because it was the venue where most people went. It was packed out every single day.
0: So they weren't special.
1: And yet there are other programs and tickets and so forth. For example, they did rowing up at Lake Wenderee, which is now just
0: Ballarat.
1: no water in it anymore. But
0: there is now. There's water back in the lake.
1: Yeah, a little bit, but it's very, very shallow. But nonetheless, that's where they did the rowing. And, of course, there were a lot less people went to that. So a ticket for that would be worth a lot. And then they played things like hockey out in various little suburban grounds. Of course, they're going to be worth a lot as well, the tickets from those. But those from the main stadium, the MCG, which is where everything was held, still to this day they just turn up four times a year. So surprising.
0: Remember we had the Empire Games?
1: We did before that. It was it is now called the Commonwealth Games.
0: Yeah.
1: But originally it was called the British Empire Games. Isn't that a great title?
0: And they would do pretty much the same thing wherever they were being held, where particularly in WA, it's famous for running a lot of Empire Games in various places all around Perth, of which is still commemorated.
1: That's right. Yep, they did. I think that might have been nine. Of course, it was the Olympic Games are held on the 4th, you know, like 4, 1904, 8, 12, 16, 20, 20. Whereas the Commonwealth Games, or the British Empire Games, they're called, they come every, the 2 years after the Olympic Games, or before, whichever way you like to do it.
0: That's right, yes. So got
1: we've got them coming up, of course.
0: We have.
1: But it was originally known as the British Empire Games. How about that?
0: Where are the Com Games being played? They should have been played here. Story for another day. Now, I'm looking at the price on those tickets. You get to the main stadium at the MCG, December 8 for the Comm Games, row C, seat 14. It was pretty expensive. It was £1.11.
1: It was. It was expensive.
0: Yeah.
1: It was expensive. And in those times, I suppose that would be like half a week's pay, I should imagine, something. Or maybe not. But anyway, it wasn't cheap. It was not cheap at all. That's quite true. Still, they did manage to pack it out every single day.
0: Exactly right.
1: And that's the reason that they don't pretty much. It's probably, if you get down to it, it's probably worth about the same amount now as it was then, if you, you know, with
0: yeah,
1: the money
0: yeah,
1: as it is
0: relevant,
1: compared
0: yeah.
1: to how it was then.
0: Yeah. We've got a free board. Jump on board. If you've got something you would like to share with Rick, you can do that right now. You'll get through straight away. 133-693. And you might have something that you think, oh, you know, always wondered about it. Now would be the time to jump on board. 133-693. And we've just, it's really interesting, this program, because all kinds of things show up. You've been doing it for a long time, Rick, but little things still surprise you sometimes.
1: They do. And it's very often the least expected.
0: Oh, yeah.
1: To ring up and say, oh, look, this probably isn't worth anything. It ends up being worth a lot more than some of the things that people do think will be worth a lot. I mean, it doesn't always work out. But yeah, it is. It's very often the way. And just that's the reason why we ask you to ring, because yep. you just never, ever quite know. By the way, just be a bit careful of, because a lot of people say, look it up on the eBay.
0: Yep.
1: But the fact is, 90% of the items that are on eBay, there is no bids. There are no bids on them. So, in other words, people just put a price on of what they think it might bring, and of course, it seldom does. And then, I'll tell somebody that something's worth, say, $100, and they say, oh, I saw it on the internet for $350. Well, what they've actually seen is somebody has said, buy it now for $350 if you're silly enough, and that's all that happens. Whereas it can be very misleading, and I'd suggest the only ones that have any value at all are ones that actually have bids on them. In other words, one or two or three bid, and if you don't have that, you can put any whatever price you want. No, it's no difference at all. It's not going to sell, so what's the difference?
0: I received a email from Roxanne in Tasmania.
1: Yep.
0: She says, Rick, Tony, this is my beautiful Cartier gold watch. I love it. I keep it in a secret spot. I've recently been wearing it. Can't tell you, she says... Can't tell you how much, but I love, love, love. And that's from Roxanne in Tasmania. She sent me the photos of Cartier. Doesn't say what age, but looking at it, it could be 40 years. But it's a round version of a Cartier.
1: Is it a female watch?
0: Yes, it is.
1: They tend not to bring, as you would know, better than me, they tend not to bring the same price as a male watch. No, and I'm not, that's not being sexist in any way. It's just the way it is for some reason. Because most, I think, as far as I know, every watch collector is a male. Everyone I know who's ever collected watches happens to be a male. Have you ever met a female watch collector?
0: Not really. No.
1: No.
0: That's interesting. No, I don't know that I have.
1: No.
0: No.
1: It's one of the very... I mean, you name almost any other type of collecting, no matter what it is, there will be male collectors and female collectors. But as far as watches go, I have yet, and I've met a few people over the time, I've never met a female who collects watches of any kind.
0: Online, via YouTube, there are many wonderful presenters that do, and female presenters, that talk about watches.
1: Talk about watches, but do they sell what? Do they buy? Are they watch
0: collectors?
1: Buyers?
0: Yeah, they're watch collectors.
1: Oh, well, that's unusual. That's very unusual. Yeah. I've never met one. I have actually never met one. There might be. Is it somebody from Australia or somewhere?
0: No, from the UK in particular.
1: Here we go. That's
0: UK,
1: a different story.
0: Overseas.
1: Maybe entirely different. I can't speak for the UK, but I can speak for Australia. I've never met an Aussie one. Maybe, listen, it'd be interesting. Is there somebody out there a lady who collects watches.
0: 133693. Did you notice the recent auction? We're just waiting for some calls to come in. You'll get through straight away. If you've got anything you would like to share with us, don't leave us here by ourselves. Or what's worse, we get to the top of the hour and we get seven calls waiting to go. The legendary broadcaster, Johnny Laws, assembled the massive collection of beautiful watches.
1: Yes.
0: They were sold, I think, early this month. Totaling, I'm told, around about $1.7 million.
1: Yep,
0: one
1: sure.
0: Collection.
1: Yep.
0: Wow.
1: Yep. Well, as we all know, all of us who collect, no matter what we collect, we're only really kind of looking after it for a while, aren't we?
0: Yeah, true.
1: Okay, people say, oh, no, it's mine, I own it, it's mine. Well, yes, that's true, but one day will hopefully go to somebody else when our, all of our time comes sooner or later, and therefore, really, in a way, we're kind of keepers of the flame, aren't we?
0: Yeah,
1: and
0: true.
1: And whatever it is that we might collect, but
0: I think
1: we
0: that's
1: don't.
0: The slogan for Patek Philippe watches. They say you never really own it; you're just looking after it for the next person.
1: Yeah, and in fact, one of the companies advertises that way.
0: It's Patek. Yep, it is. Roberto, say hello to Rick Milne. Thank you for calling through.
2: G'day. Hi. G'day, Rick. How you going?
1: Oh, good, mate. Good. How can I help?
2: Yeah, if I could just quickly give you three items that I've got.
1: Go for your life, yep.
2: The first one is about 16, 17 years ago, I won a competition of Coca-Cola bike, a mountain bike. It's still in the box, so I haven't opened it up.
1: Wow. How long ago did you win that?
2: They had a competition. They were giving free Coca-Cola mountain bikes away. And
1: how long ago? When was this?
2: About 17 years, 18 years ago.
1: And it's still on the...
0: Wow.
1: That would be worth a very substantial sum. A lot more than it would have been at the time. So if it's still in original condition, you'd be looking, I reckon, towards four figures. Towards it, probably not quite to it, but high hundreds, I would reckon.
2: Oh, nice, yeah. The other one is Bill Collins used to have a competition on going many years ago, the late Bill Collins.
1: Yes.
2: And he was giving away a big book on Warner Brothers, and he had a competition going for about 5 weeks. You had to identify the actors and the actresses.
1: Yes.
2: And he's giving away, I think, about three books or something signed. I've still got that.
1: Signed by who? By Bill?
2: Bill Collins, yeah.
0: Mm. Not the race caller. Not the race caller.
2: No.
1: Bill Collins, there are two Bill Collins, of course.
0: Yeah.
1: You're talking about, you're talking about the one who was a film man.
0: That's the one.
2: That's correct, yep.
1: Mm. Yep. He sold his collection, almost all of his collection too, of course. How many did you say? Three books?
2: Yeah, I got one. Now, you was given away free. You had to, run for 5 weeks. You had to identify me and my mum sat there and watched.
1: Oh, right, I've got it, yeah.
2: Probably
1: 100 or 200, around about that. Yep.
2: Yeah.
1: What's the third one?
2: I won't sell it because it's got, Errol Flynn and everything in it. It's great.
1: Oh, that's a nice book.
0: Brilliant beast,
2: Dan. Yeah.
1: And the last one?
2: The last one is an old muzzle loader. My father-in-law, during the Depression, he was a shearer and gold prospector, and this bloke wanted to sell the gun. Now, there's a story behind it because I can't verify it, but it was used in Eureka Stockade. It's a really heavy muzzle loader with the shaft. It's sharp. And it had the little, to make the round balls. And
1: yes.
2: That's around here somewhere. Yep. And it had England in it, and it had something else, but I can't remember. But, we've still got the muzzle loader. And
1: I've got a feeling that you probably should have that registered, even though it's an antique. Of course, I think possibly it might be a bad idea to get it registered just in case.
0: Yeah, that'd be the way to do it.
1: Yeah, look, that would be, if it's one of those as old as that, that's going to be worth probably $500 plus as well. So you've got some lovely items there, I have to tell you. Well done.
0: Rob, thank you for being part of it. We'll go to Leo. We'll go to Beverly very shortly. Tony and Rick, I don't collect watches, this is a text, but since I was 16, about 50-ish years ago, I've had 5 Seiko watches and I still have more. Well, by definition, that makes you a collector. You have 5 of them. Fantastic.
1: That's a collector.
0: Well, yeah, it is a collector. And you should wear them. You should have them clean, polished, shined, and wear them because they're such a delight. And another one here, we're being chastised, Rick. Tone.
1: Yes.
0: Lake Wendouree, I know people in Ballarat are passionate about this. Lake Wendouree is full.
1: Pleased to hear it.
0: It's not a little bit half full. It is full.
1: Well, and that's great because it wasn't for a long time.
0: A long time during the drought.
1: Yeah. Well, I'm very pleased. I'm absolutely wrapped.
0: And I think when they had that drought some years ago, when it did completely all but all the water went, people would go in there with those, what are they, when you're panning for gold, what are you looking for gold? With what do they call those machines?
1: Yes.
0: Huh?
1: Yep.
0: And the stuff they found from the gold rush.
1: Isn't that something?
0: It was amazing. People churned out all sorts of stuff.
1: I do know that some people are bottle collectors, and bottle collecting buyers are a very serious business. They found some absolutely wonderful bottles in there too.
0: Leo, Bev, we'll come to you next. Come and join us. Plenty of room on the board for Rick Milne, 133693, and a Beatles piece of memorabilia. What's it worth? We'll find out straight after this.
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0: Interesting, Rick, getting lots of attention with regards to watches, which I'll get to in just a moment. Leo, say hello to Rick. Rick, Leo is a regular contributor to the program.
1: G'day, Leo.
13: Good morning, Rick. Now, a friend of mine was on the very last Ansett flight from Melbourne to Brisbane. he has a, the magazine they have at the behind the seat. He has a copy of that, and he had the co-pilot and co-pilot sign it. He also has a life jacket from that flight with Ansett on it. Would they be worth anything?
1: Oh, it's a bit hard to hear that, Your Honour.
0: Yeah, sorry, yeah. He's on speaker.
1: So, Brisbane to Melbourne to Brisbane. What is the item?
13: Okay, he was on the last Melbourne to Brisbane Ansett flight.
1: Yeah, I've got it. Yep.
13: Yeah. Yep. He's got the magazine that was on the that you get on the behind the seat.
1: Yeah, got it. Yep.
13: Signed by the pilot and co-pilot, and he also has a life jacket with Ansett printed on it.
1: The life jacket as well.
0: It's fantastic.
1: Jeez.
13: As well.
1: Well, I've got to tell you, items to do with aviation, especially with the companies that are no longer with us, and of course that is one of them, and the very last flight, there was a lot of aviation collectors, I have to say. They'd be listening and thinking, ooh, wouldn't mind that.
0: Yeah.
1: That little package, probably about $500, $500 to $600, I reckon. Leo, you've got something pretty special there. Look after it.
13: No worries.
0: Leo's okay. Good on you, Leo. He's just back from a cruise. Said it was one of the best things that he's done in Japan. Well, not cruising in Japan, but cruising to Japan. Said loved it.
1: Have you ever cruised?
0: Several times. Love. Yeah. Have you not?
1: Well, when we first got married, we went to the US to live, but we went by ship because it couldn't afford to fly. Only for rich people.
0: Yeah.
1: So that was really, that was my one and only.
0: Oh, you should, if you have it, you should think about it at some point before we drop off. I'll come
1: they
0: with
1: all
0: you.
1: Tell me that.
0: Fantastic.
1: Everybody tells me that.
0: Beverly, hello.
14: Hello. I collect watches because I buy very cheap ones and they stop working. So I have to keep buying them.
0: Well there's the...
1: I love it.
0: That's the universe telling you something, Beverly.
14: It'd be worthwhile buying a more expensive watch, probably.
0: Well, it's not necessarily about the price.
1: Not as much fun, though.
0: It's about working out what you like, what you can afford, and buying the very best of what that budget will do. For example, you can get... Well, am I ranting now? I'll shut up then. Okay, I'm sorry.
1: Yes, enough. Okay. Yeah. But I think that's great, Emily. I love that story.
0: Beverly.
1: And there should be more of it. You know, I buy what I can afford. I can't afford much. And they break, so I go and buy another one.
0: Yeah.
14: Yeah.
0: Which is crazy when you think about it.
1: Oh, it's a great idea. Yeah. I'm all for it.
14: And somehow I managed to lose a couple as well.
1: Of course. I lost one. I had a beauty that I got from a radio station once, and it was from 2TM and Tamworth, mm-hmm. Northern New South Wales. And I lost it in the sand one day. I have no idea how, because I was walking along the beach and suddenly my watch wasn't on anymore. I went back to look for it. I couldn't find it anywhere. So that was the end of that one. Yeah, you've got to lose one now and then. That's fair enough. And at the price, who cares?
0: That's right, except you want to...
1: Good on you, Emily. I'm with you on that.
0: Good.
1: Don't listen to this guy here. He's just... You know, he's,
0: good money he's after
1: a,
0: bad.
1: He's obsessed.
0: Well, a little bit. Little bit. I blame COVID. It was COVID's fault. It's the only thing that we loved about COVID is that you got to indulge things that maybe you hadn't in the past. Tom, we'll come to you in just a moment. Wherever you are right across Australia, you'll get on board 133-693. Speaking of watches, there's one here that says, I love watches and I love big face watches and I love Swatch watches and have quite a few of them. So, familiar, Swatch Watch does all those sort of almost plasticky, but they're molded and beautiful plastic, which young people are buying like there's no tomorrow. For example, last week they queued all down Swanson Street, all the way down Collins Street to the Swatch shop for 3 days to pick up the release of an AP. Or
1: it's a pocket watch.
0: No, wrist version.
1: It was a pocket watch, I'm telling you, because we were in Brisbane, and there must have been, I don't know, 10,000 people in the line, including people who'd camped out overnight, nor less. And it is a pocket watch. It is truly a pocket watch.
0: Incredible.
1: And I said, really? And we talked to quite a few of them. Mark did, and she said, oh, what's all the line? And they were, it's just, you're right. Of course, it's all social media. And it was a very famous brand has handled the whole thing, and it's been phenomenal. And they're all young. They're not people of a certain vintage. They're all, I would guarantee that 90% of them would have been under 25.
0: And it was based on the Audemars Piguet.
1: That's the one.
0: Known as an AP, and their prices range from, you know, $45,000 to $50,000 through to $435,000, depending on
1: the brand. Expecting to pay, I think, between $700 and $900 for whatever it was that they were all lined up for.
0: Yeah.
1: But it was social media driven, and it was remarkable. I've never seen thousands of people.
0: And by the way, that took place around the world.
1: Yeah.
0: For that release through the Swatch shops. One down here in Collins Street in Melbourne. Tony, hello.
15: Hello. Thanks for taking the call.
0: Welcome.
15: I've just got a couple of things in the man cave. You might be able to give us a more realistic price than the eBay price.
1: Did you say your name is Tony?
0: That's the one.
1: Yeah, good. Yep.
15: A Melways Edition 1.
1: First edition Melways, one of our people at the radio station, Simon Owens, a big collector of those. He has them all, as a matter of fact. Number one is worth these days, if it's in pretty nice condition, about 75 to 100, between 75 and 150.
15: Okay. Football one, I've got a original station sign from Victoria Park, you know, the railway, the things that used to go on the fence.
1: From on the railway station that says Victoria Park?
15: Yeah, an old enamel one.
1: One from on the station. So is it square, or is it one that's got kind of a bulge at the top and the bottom, if you follow me?
0: Yeah.
15: Bulge in the top and bottom.
1: Yep. But square on the ends, as it were. And it's, did you say Victoria Park?
15: Yes.
1: They sell for a big price. They do sell for a big price, and of course that's the station you got off if you went by train. That's where you'd get off to go to see the Maggie's
15: years ago.
1: That does help because of the connection. These days they sell for very high hundreds, probably even 1,000.
15: Okay.
1: Yep.
15: And the last one, a signed Woodstock album by Chipmunk, the announcer.
0: Oh.
1: How about that?
0: Holy dooly.
1: Where on earth did you get that from, may I ask?
15: Well, it's footy related. A friend was working at the MCG where Chipmunk was working.
0: Yeah.
15: We were mad Woodstock fans, so I divided the triple album up, and he sent a message that said, remember the blue, not brown, referring to the drugs that were going around, and I got mine signed, and two friends got theirs signed as well.
0: What a good story that is.
15: It's just sitting on the cabinet. But
1: these things tend to, don't they? We don't play them anymore, and that's just one of those things. Look, that's pretty spectacular. Look, it's a very tricky one because we do know of three. You've just told me, so I would guess somewhere about, well, certainly 500 plus, easily. So you've got some pretty super things there, Tony.
0: Well done, Tony. Thank you for being part of the program. We'll do this when we come back. Sharon, we'll come to you. Lots of room on the board. We'll sneak you in if you ring through now. 133-693.
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0: Rick Milne, every week we catch up with Rick for things. What you might have in the cupboard that you think may have been of interest. We'll get back to those calls in just a moment. Sharon Davidson will come to you. We were talking about young people queuing up. There's a text here that says, what about when people queue up, young people in particular, for limited edition running shoes, Rick?
1: They do.
0: I know.
1: Yep.
0: So they buy them at a certain price and presumably on sale, and that's how they make a sly little dollar.
1: Yeah, they'd make a big dollar.
0: Yeah,
1: yep.
0: There you go. Sharon, say hello to Rick.
1: Hi, Sharon.
33: Hello, Rick. How are you?
1: I'm good. How can we help?
33: And I wanted to tell you I'm a watch collector. I heard you saying and I thought I won't ring and I won't
1: good
33: ring.
1: Good for you.
33: Not many. Yes, I have so many watches, it's ridiculous. Probably 40, maybe.
0: Oh, Sharon, I love you.
1: Is that right?
33: I know. Some, they're not all expensive, of course.
0: They don't need to be.
33: Actually, most of them aren't. I have my favourite one is my long jeans, which I hardly ever buy these from brand new. I usually chase them up on eBay or secondhand.
0: Yeah.
33: I have silver, I have gold, I have diamante ones, I have a mixture of silver and gold, and I've forbade my husband to ever buy me an Apple Watch, because if I do that, I'll never wear my beautiful other ones.
1: Tell me something, do you know of any other female collectors?
33: Any other collectors?
1: Yeah.
33: Ladies, females? No, I mostly don't. You know, I know a few men, like you said before. But no, they can't believe what I've got. But, it's mostly men, isn't it?
0: Why did you fall in love with them, Sharon?
33: I think I just love jewellery, and it's just something about, a watch completes the set. The bangles are on the right hand and the watch has to be on the left. So I've got silver on, it's a silver watch and a silver necklace. And if it's gold, it's going to be the gold one. But it's just how I think. It's how do I feel on the day? Am I feeling like this watch or that watch, you know?
1: Yeah.
33: And then I dress around it quite often.
1: It's kind of an accessory almost.
33: It absolutely is. And I think I'm not young now, but I've loved watches from, you know, when you get your first watch at 13, I think. And, it's just gone on. But it's crazy, the batteries, I have to keep replacing them. They cost me a fortune.
0: Well, there's
1: that. Well, good for you.
0: But that's worth the price of the joy that it brings, Sharon.

0: from the King's train in 1926 out of Victoria when the King visited Victoria. And yes. My granddad worked for the railways in Victoria. And when the King left Australia, they had a particular carriage for him. And my granddad bought three chairs and gave it to his three daughters, which is one was my mum. And I've still got one of the chairs, and I know my cousins have still got a chair. But I've had mine all done up, and they were swivel chairs, and they got all, it's actually still got the, you can see where they used to swivel on the train, in the carriage.
1: Right, yes. Well,
0: I think they were made out of
2: a bit special.
0: Yeah, the wood is walnut and all that. I've had it all done up. It's beautiful. Beautiful piece of antique, yeah.
1: Gee, that's an unusual. Gee, we've had some great calls this morning.
2: We had, fantastic,
1: Tony.
2: Yeah.
1: Dave, that's a beauty. And you've got the story to go with it. You should put that in writing, just by the way, because eventually we won't be here anymore, and that should go into some good hands, somebody else in your family, possibly. And you should put just a little note with it saying this is how come and why come and so forth. I'm sure there'll be a way of checking that out. And if it's as I'm hearing, it'll be a very high price. Many hundreds of dollars.
0: Maybe even up to four figures.
1: It's something very special. And you've got the story to go with it, so that I wouldn't have a problem with that.
2: What a lovely piece, Dave, and thank you for ringing. I wish we had a little more time. Rick, we will do this when we come back. Things for which you might be looking, and we're so grateful for some wonderful calls tonight. And those stories that go along with those that collect all kinds of interesting things, that's where the real fascination lives.
1: And also a little what's on we've got as well.
2: And we'll do that next, straight overnight.
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0: Each and every week, we catch up with Rick Milne on Australia Overnight. Things for which you might be looking. And what's on, what's special to people that you'd like to draw the attention?
1: Yeah, the winter solstice, which is the shortest day of the year, is Saturday week. And at the Brothers and Lawrence down in Centre Road in Bentley, they're having a real big day. They'll be doing designer and vintage clothing and books and all the rare stuff. Fantastic day and music for the whole day as well. So come for the atmosphere, stay for the treasures. That's what I'd say. Yeah. Winter solstice, 20th of June. We'll mention it again next week down in Centre Road in Bentley.
0: Make a note of that. Things for which you might be looking?
1: Looking for something, anything to do with a railway. I've got a railway collector. Not anything, but railways in general. A cameras. I've got a comic collector as well, which includes Phantom and others. And also anything to do with these football teams. Subiaco, West Torrens, and the old Fitzroy. If anybody has anything to do with any of those footy clubs or any of the other things I've mentioned there, 0418 339 103 in the morning, if you don't mind.
0: Thank
1: 0418
0: you,
1: 339 103.
0: Thank you, Ricky, and we will see you next week, all part of Australia Overnight.
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3: Good morning, I'm Gabrielle Hobson. One Nation has returned fire on Labor's $27 election donation drive with a $29 Fire the Liar appeal starting today. The Rising Party promises to use the money on billboards, TV and radio ads to oust the Albanese government. Meanwhile in Victoria, Pauline Hanson and Labor Premier Jacinta Allen have traded barbs over a mobile billboard calling to ditch the witch at the November state election.
4: It's an absolute basket case down there, let alone the debt for $190 billion plus dollars. And then you had the corruption. No wonder they called her a witch.
5: Pauline Hanson chooses to barrack for the bullies. I choose to fight them.
3: It's taken 70 firefighters around an hour and a half to contain a large factory fire in Melbourne's north. The Campbellfield blaze was first reported at 11:20, close to the Upfield rail line, prompting a warning about smoke across the area. The 50-long-metre building was fully involved when the first of two dozen fire trucks arrived. A teenager's been charged over a fatal jet ski crash in Sydney South. A 15-year-old boy died in the 2025 crash on the Georges River at Sylvania. Another boy, aged 15, has been charged with dangerous navigation. One of three teenage girls remains in a Brisbane hospital after crashing an allegedly stolen car into a Logan home. Police Acting Chief Superintendent Peter Miles says the vehicle rolled before smashing into the home early Monday.
6: From the paramedics on the scene, bloody miracle was the term used by one of the paramedics. They just couldn't believe that no one was significantly injured.
3: Two soldiers in a US Army helicopter that crashed near the Strait of Hormuz have been rescued by an uncrewed sea drone. The operation took about 2 hours and both personnel are described as stable. Central Command is investigating whether the patrolling Apache went down due to mechanical failure or an airstrike. A collapse of retailer Barbecues Galore will lead to hundreds of job losses. More than 60 stores across the country will close as early as next week. A WA expert says Australia is beginning to feel the effects of rapidly warming oceans. The UN's published a World Ocean Assessment finding oceans are under severe stress. Co-author Zoe Richards says the last few years have been devastating for coral in the Indian Ocean.
7: We're seeing some of those impacts manifest here in terms of our very large-scale coral bleaching event that occurred all across the northwest coast last year. And also we've seen our huge cyclone impact that just happened from Cyclone Narelle.
3: Finance and the Aussie dollar is buying 70.3 US cents. The Dow Jones is down 259 points and the Nasdaq's down 504.
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3: NRL and the New South Wales Blues are feeling cautious after Bronco Rhys Walsh was recalled to the Queensland Maroons squad for next week's State of Origin 2 at the Melbourne Cricket Ground. But Blues fullback James Tedesco says the 23-year-old will be a threat if given the chance.
8: He's going to create some spark for him if they need something off the bench for him. So, I mean, you know how what he can do with the ball. He creates a lot of excitement, a lot of opportunities. So we're going to have to be on our game if, whenever he finds a way in the team.
3: The Western Bulldogs' Cooper Hines has been named the Round 13 AFL Rising Star nominee. It follows his strong performance in the Doggies' six-point win over Hawthorn in his 11th game at elite level. And in the A-League, Sydney FC has signed MacArthur FC midfielder Jake Holman for 3 years. That's the latest in news and sport.
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3: Around the country, Canberra, a showery day, heading for 15. Melbourne, showers increasing, windy, 19. A gale warning for the west coast and a strong wind warning for Port Phillip, Western Port, the central coast and east Gippsland. Sydney, a shower or two, 22. Brisbane, showers, 23. Perth showers 18. Adelaide showers easing 17 and gale warnings for the south central and the southeast coasts. Strong wind warnings for Adelaide metro waters. Hobart a shower or two 18 and Darwin sunny 33.
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0: Look at all those texts. I'll get to them in just a moment. Plenty of room on the board. Come and join in. 133693. Look at them. I love it. Jill writes, I have loved watches ever since the thrill of being given my first watch because I could tell the time. I still buy watches at auctions, although not expensive, purely for design. Love clocks as well. Jill, that's great. Another one, Josephine, because I think Rick made the point, I don't know any women that collect watches. Turns out there's several. Tone, I love watches, and I love the big face watches, Swatch watches, and I have a few. Thank you. Another one, Maggie says, I'm somewhat astounded by the resurgence of watches. For many years, they seem to be rejected, particularly amongst younger gen. Preference, reliance on their mobiles in the hip pocket. It goes on a little bit. Assume modern technology. Well, there could be that. Or that there is something that's rather old-fashioned, dare I say elegant, about women who are wearing somewhat understated, a beautiful watch. It's really attractive. But here's one that I just loved. I love watches like Sharon. There's no name on this, though, is there? Just a text ending in two. Say again. Joy, I beg your pardon. Joy, it is Joy. Thanks, Jay. I love watches like Sharon. I've collected them for many years. Some more expensive than others. Gold, silver, beautiful combinations. I still have, this is the one for me, still have the first watch I was given by mum and dad when I was 13. I'm now 74. And my son has got the bug and recently bought a Grand Seiko in Japan. Wow. Joy, that's fab. I've received, which I'm thrilled, I've received an invitation to attend Grand Seiko's launch of their new models in Collins Street in a couple of weeks' time. Looking forward to that. Chris, hello.
15: Hello, Paddy Mac. I've still got two clocks. I paid about $5 or $10 for them from Kmart, and I have one in the kitchen on a dividing bench between the kitchen and dining room.
0: Sorry, I missed all of that. What are they there?
15: Two clocks.
0: Oh, lovely.
15: Yeah, so they've got hour, minutes, and a second, and it moves around. And so when
0: where do you keep them? Are you sitting on a wall, or how do you preserve them?
15: One's on a wall. It's got a sort of cloth to keep it up like it's brand, and the other one's done. But I keep that on my four-seater couch alongside TV on the corner of the one end of the couch I don't sort of sit on or that, but I've got my own really good lounge chair too. But there's a reason I use it. I don't know if you realise this. When you're using certain apps, I've got an upgraded version of 10th generation iPad. So it tells me, I got told by that lovely lady on the, one of the apps, as in the virtual assistant or AI, said, when this app, you're playing a game today, it's just free game, there's no money involved in that, it starts humming or buzzing, hold down the home key and the volume key on the 10th generation simultaneously, hold down with just less than 30 seconds, not the whole 30 seconds, and it goes back to the home page, front page of the iPad. Just hold down, and then you can even turn it off too. And that will most times remove that. It's called overuse of an app, because I play a lot of games. I've got a game that's, and what it is, it's, there's no credit cards, no money involved. I'm just playing the same things I do at a gaming venue, but I'm not going to gaming venues. Don't want to play. It's all free charge, just invitation coins, virtual coins, and it's just mucking around. But if you overuse that day in, day out, it does make a humming and buzzing noise. So you just hold down the home key, the volume key simultaneously for about just less than 30 seconds, and that removes that. But sometimes it's good just to delete the app and leave
0: Chris,
15: it.
0: Chris, that's very helpful. And then,
15: yeah, well, I'm not just a mathematical genius and a legend.
0: You're a technician, which I love, an app and Apple technician. We love. Now, did I miss it? Somebody will have to tell us, 133-693. Did Apple do a release in the last 24-36? Just double-check for us, Jay. I think I saw something on the news last night to suggest that they may have done just that. Artie, good morning.
16: Good morning, Tony and Jay. Now, I hope you have a happy birthday on Saturday and a good party on Friday.
0: Oh, thank you. That's very kind of you, Arthur. Thank you.
16: Well, you've got lost a bit of it.
0: No, sorry. Anyway, distracted by something that I'm seeing on the screen. We'll come back to that in just a moment. But that's very sweet of you, Arthur. Much appreciated.
16: What is something with public phones that we don't do anymore, yet you could still use them? It's pretty simple.
0: That on a public phone, do we no longer do?
16: Well, you can still use them, but we no longer do, especially the Telstra phones.
0: Yeah, so we used to go in and you would ring just to find out the time.
16: Well, that's one of them, but what's the other?
0: Well, there was lots, wasn't there? There was the time and there was... Did they do train times on the phone? No.
16: I'm not sure. I'll give you an example. Many years ago, we used to put money in for the gas meter and the electricity. something I've got that we don't use anymore is a typewriter. So I've given you a bit of a hint here.
0: And it was to do with the phone, a typewriter and a phone.
16: No, nothing to do with a typewriter. I'm just adding that on. But mentioned the gas.
0: No, I got no idea. What was it?
16: Well, we don't pay for them anymore because they're free to use.
0: Sorry, I've lost the plot there. What's free to use?
16: All the Telstra payphones, ex-payphones.
0: Oh,
16: do you know?
0: Is that right? They're all free. Are they free?
16: Yeah, for a very long time now.
0: I did not know. Well, that's handy. But I'm just trying to think when I've last seen a telephone box.
16: Well, there's some around the corner from my place, and they've got to be there by law, believe it or not, for the unfortunate, like the elderly that may not know or want to use a mobile
0: box. Is it in a phone box or just sits on a wall somewhere?
16: No, they're all still phone booths, just the more modern ones.
0: Like a red phone box?
16: No. They've got the glass and the small box, the more modern ones, of course. I've got a picture of a phone one. Anyway, you were talking about the curlers in the hair are going to bring homicide up because every time we watched Homicide Up, there was this crazy lady, nice lady, but she would come over and disrupt the show and say to my mum, got a fag glove. You should always have those curlers in her hair.
0: Yeah.
16: And then she'd say, $5, say, got $5, and my mum would say, get lost. And she said, I'll be back. It was so funny because she had those rolls in her hair every single time we're trying to watch Homicide. Speaking of that,
0: it makes you laugh, doesn't it? I mean, it was a thing back in those days, wasn't it? Not so much these days, certainly not in public. Don't know that we see people walking around the city area wearing rollers anymore, but there was probably a time we did. Local shops.
16: Speaking of Homicide, I've gone up. I watched my first colour one with Gary Dana. I don't know if you remember him.
0: Do you remember Gary Dana? When he came onto the thing, it was a big promotion around it, and he was very young when he, I reckon he would have only been, he wouldn't have even been 30.
16: He looks about 29 to 30 in appearance on judgment. Yeah. So it feels weird watching it in colour because I'm used to watching the original in black and white.
0: Of course.
16: And I think I like black and white better, but it's moved on to colour with the series I've got. You see all the Regal Valiants, what you spoke of before with the one light and the siren revving away.
0: Artie, you'll love this. It was on this day back in 1952, a young bloke by the name of Bert Newton. Are you familiar with Bert Newton?
16: Of course we are.
0: And he started in radio on this day, 1952, at the then 3XY.
16: Oh, of course everyone knew Bert Newton, knows of Bert Newton. If not, I'll be shocked if someone doesn't know Bert Newton.
0: Yeah, so what I want to hear from around Australia, when you think that Bert started there in 1950, and he was working in 1952, and he was working and being mentored, which I found surprising to read, but I'm probably right, Stan Roaf.
16: That rings a bell, that name.
0: Only rings a bell. Stan Roaf, one of the all-time greats. Heidi Ho and all that sort of stuff. He was fantastic. Stan Roaf. So I thought it'd be wonderful from people around Australia to remember the best voice in radio as you were growing up, the personality that you remember the most, and for what reason? Do you have one?
16: Do you remember? Too many to go on. Do you remember when 3XY was in the Age Building?
0: I do. Yeah, I was as a little young announcer, or looking to be an announcer, I would walk past there thinking, one day, I will work in there.
16: And you did.
0: Not in the Age Building. No, didn't work in the Age Building.
16: Did you ever go there?
0: Oh, yeah. We'd go for the ratings announcements. It was always fun. There was always, there was always very, let's call them snacks. There was snacks on ratings day. Artie, you're always a good man. Thank you. 133693. Around Australia, when you think about those great voices in radio, including people like, say, Stan Rofe would have been in Melbourne, who would have been the equivalent in Adelaide? Who would have been the equivalent personality going back, certainly post-war, into the 60s and 70s in Western Australia? 133693, given it was on this day, 1952. Very young Bert. Does it say there, Jay, what age he was? Well, let me tell you. I can tell you. He was quite young. Doesn't say his exact age. But it was his first paid radio appearance. He was a schoolboy, 3XY, doing some ads and dressed up. Regular appearances then came up, Saturday morning children's shows that he was doing and working very closely with Stan Rofe. Stan Rofe, well known in Melbourne. I'm just wondering who the equivalent would have been in those days through Adelaide and certainly in Perth. 133693. Come and join us. I'm Tony Mack. It is Australia Overnight.
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0: We'll go back to those calls in just a moment. The question for you right across Australia. When you think about those wonderful presenters like Bert Newton, or as mentioned here, the fact that somehow mentored sometime around the time by Stan Rofe. And I remember Stan Rofe came to our school, well, when you're 13 or 14, and Stan Rofe walked into your school as a judge, a talent quest, a DLAR. Wow, it was like royalty had walked into the room. And I wonder, when you think about those people that visited your school, people like Stan, but probably hundreds and hundreds of others, schools all around Australia, that would come to your school in the day, who do you recall? 133-693. We'll get into some of these callers in just a moment. It's an interesting time. So it was 1952, Bert, in that first time on radio back in the day. Now, email. When you see a little email that comes in and says, do you remember Rachel from the 1990s? And I start to perspire a little bit. No, I don't. Do you remember the ringer washing machine and the concrete laundry trough using the rinse of the washing water with the blue bag to whiten the clothes? Oh, do. Just not that we had it, but I remember aunties and things that would hang on to those concrete laundry troughs and then the blue bag to whiten, to freshen things, presumably. Have we talked about that before? Do you remember the blue bag, Jay? You've just moved your lips, which doesn't mean anything.
1: Yeah, sorry. Haven't talked about it as a topic, but I do remember
0: the blue bag.
1: And the metal trough, they had that as well.
0: Yeah, so these were almost like concrete troughs, laundry troughs, in the laundry. They were, you know, made of concrete. Where are we going? Sammy, morning.
4: Morning, Tony. Yeah, very interesting show. We'll start off with Bert Newton. He came from North Fitzroy.
0: He did. Right? North Fitzroy boy.
4: He went to Maris Brothers in Clifton Hill. And what happened was we were lining up for finals tickets for one of the final series. I think it might have been 60 or it might have been the 70, the Carlton Collingwood game. And we were under the Fitzroy Pavilion at Brunswick Street Oval. And Bert Newton comes along, you know, it's about 2 a.m. In those days, you had to sleep out with your sleeping bags to line up for finals tickets,
0: get the tickets,
4: right? You remember?
0: Yeah.
4: And he came in and, you know, just raised the spirits of everyone and told jokes, you know, and he was there, yeah, because he was a big Fitzroy
0: supporter. He was passionate about the Roy boys, wasn't he?
4: And that's right. And 3XY, was it No Wrinkly's Fly?
0: No, that was 3AK. That was 3AK. Yeah, we touched on that briefly yesterday. A bit of confusion about that. But, yes, it was definitely 3AK we determined in Melbourne.
4: Yeah, Stan Rafe was big and all the other announcers. That Lionel York.
0: Yorkie could well be listening. Yorkie was a 3AK for a little while. With the
4: it was Ken Sparks.
0: Sparks, he may have been part of that team as well. Oh,
4: also,
0: what a voice Ken Sparks had.
4: Oh, yeah, they're really gravelly, you know, like John Laws later on, you know, really, you know, gravelly voice. And you're talking about people that came to your school. I remember when we went to high school, we had a lunchtime concert, a shilling to get in, right? And it was MPD Limited, Mike, Pete,
0: oh,
4: and Danny.
0: Yes, Danny Finlay.
4: Right, what's his name? Yeah, it was from Up There Kazaley.
0: Up There, you know, Kazaley. And they were for a little while, they had a couple of big hits. MPB, we'll see if we can find a couple of their songs and play them one a bit later on. Good on you, Sam. Some wonderful topics there. Wonderful names too. When you think about those visitors you had at school, what's the one that jumps out of mind for you where they came to the school to address either the class, might have done a whole lot of classes, may have done the whole assembly. The one that jumps out of mind for me straight away was Peter Hudson. When Peter Hudson came to the school, and it was a launch, I think, obviously it was working for the Commonwealth Bank. I mentioned it before, Commonwealth Bank, and would present you with the old savings tin of that old building, the Commonwealth building. That's where you put the coins into, and that's how you opened your account, Peter Hudson. To have Peter Hudson come to the school during that time, this is a bloke who kicked 100 and 100 and 100. Seemed like forever for the Hawthorn Footy Club. Simon, morning.
5: Morning, Tony. I'm a Hawthorn supporter, so...
0: You'd remember Hutto, yeah.
5: Right, so savings account, and... I started with one of those little pins, and our father used to say to us kids, he said, boys, he said, you know, with your money in each week, so I give you, get a brick. You'll have your own house by the time you're 40.
0: Yeah, I often reflect on that idea how we were encouraged to save. Well, certainly we were, maybe not everybody, but we were encouraged to save, to put it away, put it in for a rainy day almost.
5: Yeah, and but that didn't happen that way, did it? And I want to tell you something you know, I was smoking.
0: Well done, you. Excellent work, Simon. That deserves a round of applause. That's fantastic. For how long now?
5: I've been smoking, I got mocked for 2 years, about 10 years ago, and I started up again. So I went to a party and I bought in my smoke all in, so I started up again. And I've just been starting eating. I've been going on those tablets, and yeah, I'm getting off by 30 days. So,
0: how are you feeling about it, son?
5: Well, just the first week, so yeah.
0: Still got a way to go. Well, at least it's a start, and you know, think of the money you're saving each week, each day, really, depending on how much you were spending on them. Each day, how much you're saving every day by being off the durries.
5: And going back to those curlers you were talking about earlier, the curlers in the hair.
0: Yes. Ina Sharples.
5: Famous old actor.
0: From Coronation Street?
5: I don't know her name. Guys, her name won't be mine. She's an American actress.
0: American? Well, there's lots of them.
5: American.
0: In what sort of that wore rollers?
5: Yeah, she used to come on stage with them on.
0: Well, when you think about it, come back and let me know, Simon. I'd be fascinated. Justine. At Whispering Justine. Good morning.
6: Oh, good morning, Tony.
0: Yeah. Yes,
6: now I've forgotten his name.
0: I forgot his name. Everybody forgets his name. Yeah, who's that?
6: He's from Canberra. Oh, Peter Hovey in National 9 News.
0: Oh, what a voice. And just became famous for that, didn't he? Absolutely.
6: So,
0: Peter Hovey. News.
6: Peter Hovey. So, I celebrate 31 years next year. No, this year.
0: Do you think you'll get another 5 to 10?
6: If I start screaming and laughing in the middle of the night, I'll be out in the streets.
0: You'll be fine. Now, why are you not sleeping? Dare I ask?
6: I am. I go to bed early and then I wake up and I have a cup of tea and then I usually read the paper and then I go back. Don't worry, Tony.
0: The quiet of the morning when there's no one else around.
6: Yeah. But one of my boys gets up and leaves at 4:44.
0: Mm.
6: So that's why he's not always here. I'll be out on the street.
0: Okay. Well, you'll be fine. We'll continue to love you.
6: Oh, I'll go to my parents. I'll be all right. So, Peter Hovey.
0: Go to your parents. That's it. I'll be going running back to my parents. That's fab. I love it.
6: When early days in my marriage,
0: yes,
6: my husband had a massive job for Peter Rowland. You know Peter Rowland?
0: I do, the caterer.
6: Mm. Yeah. Well, he was in charge of the National Gallery in Flemington.
0: Did amazing work, Pete, for a long time.
6: So he'd often be in the kitchen, have no staff.
0: I can hardly hear you now. It's too whispery.
6: He would be in the kitchen at the National Gallery cooking.
0: Yes, he was.
6: And he wouldn't have staff. And I'd ring him to say, "Hi, darling, what are you doing?" And he'd go, "I could have 700 people in the National Gallery, and I'm ringing to say, what time are you going to be home?" And he'd put on this Peter Harvey voice. So from that day, I've always called him Peter Hovey because he's a bit serious, my husband.
0: Are they still in business? Is Rowland's Catering still a thing?
6: They are. Yes, they are. Because we were talking about them the other night. They've changed hands. I mean, Peter died.
0: I'm sorry. I did not know that.
6: But they did our wedding, and I mean, that's a good topic. I mean, all of the weddings.
0: Yeah, we had a lot of weddings. There was another great caterer that operated at the Kooyong Tennis Club, whose name will come back to me as soon as we go to the ad break. And he employed us, me and half a dozen others, well, there were students at the time at William Angus, to go and work at this big event, way out, a massive concert out the other side of Tullamarine. What would that have been? Circa 71-70.
6: I think I know whose catering company
0: was. I just thought it was Richard Dax Catering.
6: Oh, okay. So my husband, he used to go to Auckland because he worked for Peter for years in the early days, and he would go to all the big fancy mansions in Toorak, all the people that we know of who's been successful in the business. And I'll tell you a quick funny story. One day he was at a client's house, and this particular client, you'll work out very quickly, liked cars. And my husband had been there all day, did the function, and then went back the next morning to clean up. And this particular man knew my husband very well. My husband was very good at his job. And there was a very expensive car that needed to be moved.
0: Mm-hmm.
6: And this particular man...
0: I can hardly hear you, Justine.
6: This particular man said to my husband, why don't you move that car, you know, son or chap?
0: Yeah.
6: And it was worth about $700,000. And my husband...
0: When that was a lot of money.
6: Ferris Bueller, what am I going to do?
0: Mm.
6: Anyway, he said, think. Anyway, this particular man gave my husband the keys. My husband got in the car and he said, you can't stuff it up. He's staring at you.
0: Yeah.
6: Anyway, he got it going. And this man is a very lovely man. Yeah, so I have many stories, Tony.
0: Yeah, well, we know, Justin, we know. And we love it when you share them. Thank you. Gary Sobers, Tony Mac, 1960 plus, came to the primary school. Wow. You had no idea who he was because you didn't have a great interest in cricket. One of the greats, Sir Garfield Sobers. Kay, we'll come to you straight after this. Plenty of room on the board. 133693.
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0: So, from now on, for this part of the program, we'll only have people that come on the program and whisper. Whisper the entire hour, between now right through until the top of the hour. All you have to do is come on and whisper. Because we don't want people to overhear or get too excited this time of the morning. It's one of the things we do as part of Australia Overnight. O'Brien's Catering, yes, you're right there, Chris. It was one of the other great catering organisations, O'Brien Catering. Excuse me. Fun at the Autobahn. I just remembered it. It was the Sunbury Rock Festival, of course, was Richard Dax Catering. And I'm sure they were based at the Kooyong Tennis Club in those days. How we got the role? I have no idea. Except that we were students, William Angle students, linked in. I think many of us were working those days at the old Hotel Australia. Wasn't driving because I didn't drive there. Had to be driven there. And the role was to cook for the police that were on duty 24 hours a day. And we were working 8 hours on, 8 hours off for 4 days at the Sunbury Rock Festival. What an introduction to life that was. Kay, good morning.
13: Yes. Hi, can you hear me?
0: You don't have to whisper, Kay. It's good.
13: Oh, that's good. No, because yesterday you had trouble hearing me. Going back on Peter Hudson.
0: Yeah.
13: Well, my two daughters must have been towards the end of the 70s at Middlefield Primary School in Blackburn North. His two daughters went to that school. I think one of my daughters was in his daughter's class. I sort of forget a bit, but I remember I've got a photo of her somewhere. So that was quite interesting, you know, because he was a very well-known footballer, wasn't he?
0: Very well. He was an excruciatingly well-known. He was so.
13: Yeah,
0: and when he walked into the classroom, we were never given the heads up that he was coming in. So introduction, would you sort of stand up, everybody? And Peter Hudson walked in. We sat
13: Peter
0: down,
13: Hudson, yeah.
0: And it was just amazing to have him in the classroom.
13: And do you remember, like, for Hawthorne, that a player called Don Scott would have been a long time ago. Do you remember him?
0: Yeah, I do. Well, he pretty much saved Hawthorne, because remember there was the merger that was put up for Hawthorne and Melbourne at the time.
13: I don't remember that because I don't really follow football. I do a little bit of, my family follows Fitzroy or what Lions. Now, I was in at high school, Blackburn High School with Don Scott, and I'll tell you what, he was a real pain in the classroom. I remember in the science room, he was a real nightmare.
0: Was he?
13: Yes, he was. I had some kids you just don't like. He was one of them.
0: Yeah.
13: And going on to the copper, well, Mum, this must have been mid-50s. Mum had some sort of a copper, and I had a ringer on the top, of course.
0: Yeah.
13: And we used to have, she washed hankies because there was no tissues. Well, we didn't have any if there was back in those days, because you had to wash the hankies like in boiling water and then hang them out. And also my grandparents, they had an outdoor toilet and laundry. They had the big concrete tub thing. And in those days, look, I'm not sure about toilet paper, but you used to cut up, I think, telephone books.
0: They did.
13: They'd be sort of threaded through a string, and that's what you used in the toilet.
0: Exactly right. And there would be people listening right across Australia who would remember that graphically. As kids, we had that.
13: It was dreadful.
0: I know. It was a different time, but everybody did it, Kay. Everybody in the neighbourhood did it.
13: Yeah, and of course, being a kid, I think it was easier anyway. I mean, if I was telephone paper now, I think I'd have a pink fit. So,
0: that's right. Particularly if it was the pink pages.
13: Yeah, pink pages. Like, I used to go down there and, oh my goodness, I never liked going in there because quite often there could have been a, you know, a spider or something. But
0: bugs,
13: that's
0: spiders,
13: all I had
0: yeah.
13: the toilet.
0: Spiders yeah. and snakes, Kay. That's wonderful. Thank you. Good morning, Tone. Jeannie Little came to the class in primary school, apparently friends with my teacher. It was a Michael Turner from Geelong Footy Club. And I remember being fascinated that she was exactly, Lisa, could you just blow that one up? Oh, it's there. Sorry. Fascinated that she was exactly the same in person as she was on the telly. Lisa from Werribee. And she was lovely. Good on you. Hey, good morning, Tone. Adam from Melton. You were talking about who came to the school. I met Leyland Brothers when they came to the primary school in Bairnsdale. I told them I wanted to work in TV and they both told me to follow my dreams, which I have done and currently to this day still work as a television camera operator. Wow. Adam, good morning to you and thank you. Presumably you're working for one of the networks, I would have thought. Adam, let me know via the text. Where are we off to? Helen, hello. Morning.
3: Good morning, Tony. How are you?
0: I'm well, Helen. Thank you.
3: I shouldn't have said that.
0: I know. People do it, and I just go. I go with the flow now, Helen.
3: An automatic thing, and it's your birthday on Saturday.
0: It's the big day coming up on Saturday, and I hope I survive it.
3: And how old are you on Saturday?
0: Bubble. How old would you think? Ask me no questions and I'll tell you no lies. I'll get you to have a guess. How old do I sound?
3: Oh, look, you could sound like, we'll say 60.
0: Oh, that's very kind, if only. Got to add 10 to that.
3: Oh, 70. Well, I'm past that. And I like my, my husband, he went ballistic when he turned 40. And then after that, like, he was really funny when he turned 40. I don't know whether it's a male thing.
0: Maybe a little bit. Well, the expression 40. Was life begins at 40, wasn't it?
3: Yeah, it was. Mm. You know, I think, he went funny when he turned 40. Then the decades after that, it didn't bother him. Like it was every, and when for his 80th, though he never reached his 80th, but for his 80th, he said, I don't want a party. He goes, I don't want anything. But I have my first cousin said the same thing. I'm not counting my birthdays, cause she just turned 80. She goes, I'm not counting my birthdays now.
0: Yeah.
3: But happy birthday. How
0: Thank you,
3: fabulous.
0: Helen. So looking forward to catching up with some dear friends for dinner Friday night. And then some other dear friends on Saturday and family, and it should be a hoot. Will I survive the weekend? Gee, I hope so.
3: Oh, well, I hope you survive the weekend.
0: It'll be fine. It'll be good.
3: I just rang because there was no one on the line, so I thought, okay, I'll ring to say hello.
0: No, I'm pleased you did, Helen, and thank you for always being part of the program. G'day, Tone. The birthday candles on Tony's cake responsible for a spike in global warming. That's funny. That's very clever, Phantom. Thank you. 3 score and 10. The other one, who came to your school? Who visited you at school? And you were, wow, there's one here, and I hope this is true. Won't mention the person who sent this through. Cheryl Rickson came to the school. Great Cheryl Rickson. Another one, Kia says, we had Brent Croswell as our economics teacher at Camberwell Grammar. Terrific bloke. We used to enjoy getting him to start talking about footy until some clown would ask how many times he had been reported. Well, I think there was a few times. We should actually look that up. There was a time. Do you remember Brent Croswell, Jay?
1: Sorry?
0: Remember the name?
1: Before his time, I think.
0: Who did he play for?
1: Richmond? No. Melbourne. The Carlton. Yeah.
14: Good on you. Know your team. He was back to economics. Thanks, Kia. That's wonderful. Thanks. We can do this. When we come back, come and join us. 133-693. And I'll get to the email and text. I'll certainly get to the text. The email's gone into overboard. I'm going to be a busy, busy person lunchtime today, churning out some replies. Another one here. Did you interview Richmond Footy Club captain Bruce Monteith, Chris Brody? No, I've never met Bruce, but thank you. Thank you. But a great reminder, and what a player. You're right. Back after this.
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0: If you have just woken up, maybe for the first time on this Wednesday morning, nice to have your company. It's Wednesday, June 10, 2026. Hope all is well in your world. If not, why not? And if it's not great, come and tell us why it's not great. 133-693. You might be feeling poorly. Well, that's why we're here. That's what we do. It's called Companion Radio Overnight. People get cross and go via text. But it's what we do. It is open line. Everybody is welcome to the program. Everybody has an, I often say, sure, we should use it a promotion. The reason we're here is because all great minds don't think alike. And that's what makes it joyous. Nicole, hello, and thank you for being there. Hi.
22: Oh, you're most welcome, and happy birthday for the weekend.
0: Nicole, thank you. Looking forward to a catch-up with some friends. It'd be nice.
22: That's fantastic milestone. Well done to you. I just wanted to say thank you. I appreciate you overnight. I heard you talking about people that come from people that come to your school.
14: Yeah. Well, where did you have?
22: Well, I went to school in Shepparton, and when I was in primary school there, I think I was in grade 5 or 6, I can't remember which year, but it was one of those. The whole of Shepparton, every primary school, we all went to the driver training centre in Shepparton, which is like we used to drive those little careful clobber cars.
14: Yes.
22: And Lady Di and Prince Charles came there.
14: Oh, wow. That's got to be, what, early part of the 80s?
22: Yeah, it was. And it was massive. I remember her. I remember touching her dress.
14: How stunning was she?
22: She was up, and you know what? I don't really remember him. I remember her.
14: Yeah, as people did. And that was probably part of the problem in the end, that in many, many ways, she, how do I put this gently? She outshone, and I don't know that she did it deliberately. She outshone most of the family, except perhaps
22: she
14: her
22: got
14: majesty.
22: She got in one of those kids' cars and drove it around driver training that day, and I remember she had a beautiful, like,

0: it's just slightly touching her dress. It was just amazing.
1: Can you, Nicole, can you imagine that, what anybody in that situation, what that would be like to have that adoration confronting it every single day of your then very young life?
0: She was just a people's princess, like they say, you know, like we were all in awe of her. Like, I was only a little girl, but this princess was coming to Shepparton and we were all going to see her. It was a big thing.
1: It's massive.
0: And the other one that we had that came to Shepparton, which was pretty exciting, that came to our primary school, was the America's Cup yacht.
1: Of course. Yes,
0: QE2 or whatever it was.
1: It was massive. Nicole, great to have you. Thank you for being part of the program.
0: Thank you.
1: G'day, Kevin. Good morning.
2: G'day, Tony. Okay. Radio voices, super memorable. There's one that you haven't touched on now. It could well be that you've worked with this person.
1: More than one. There's so many.
2: Over the years, this person has done voiceovers, podcast series, was the voice of the Olympic Games in Sydney. Back in 2000, I think it was, the voice of the Olympic Games.
1: McAvaney?
2: Variously been described as having a vocal cords, you know, like marinated in plum brandy and golden syrup, smooth as chocolate, honey-voiced, and with dulcet tones. That person, Tony, is?
1: Dennis Cometti?
2: Angela Catern.
1: Oh, thank you.
2: When Angela whispers, it's almost like listening to that girl from Baldwin that rings in.
1: Yeah, Baldwin.
2: When I get aroused.
1: Thank you, Kevin. Too much information. Angela Catern's a great operator. When you said dulcet tones, the one for most of us is the great man no longer with us. We're extraordinary. And I think it's an interesting time because he was at Channel 7 for such a long time, in Perth for a little while, moved back to 9 with the footy, when 9 had the footy, and then when that changed, he went back to 7, of course, so dearly loved by people at 7. We've got to do this. We'll come back. It is Australia Overnight. Good morning.
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2: 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And Gabe's in the newsroom. Good morning.
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3: Good morning, I'm Gabriel Hodson. It could take up to 40 days to extradite James Dalamangas, a man wanted over a Sydney stabbing. Josh Bavis reports from Greece.
4: There is a red notice that's been issued by Interpol and it is still active. That's in relation to the stabbing death of George Giannopoulos at a Sydney nightclub in 1999. However, the suspect was arrested at a semi-rural property in the Peloponnese here in Greece, along with his father and his partner. The trio is facing a number of offences, including weapons offences, as well as providing false testimony. The police say that they were able to make the arrest using fingerprints, despite an alias that was being used, and they do believe that an extradition will be successful.
3: Police say it'll be quite some time before they can confirm if a large factory fire in Melbourne's north is suspicious or not. Around 70 firefighters in 24 FRV and CFA vehicles have been at the scene in Campbellfield since the first calls at 11:20 last night. Police believe no one was inside the warehouse at the time. The body of a man with suspected burns has been found in parkland in Melbourne's northeast. A passerby made the discovery around 4:20 in Donvale. The arson squad's investigating. WA's opposition leader wants answers from the Cook government after a report found WA's prison system is in crisis. The Inspector of Custodial Services has found serious safety and welfare risks in three Perth prisons, describing the conditions as cruel, inhumane and degrading. Basil Zempler says he doesn't understand how things got so bad.
5: The responses from the Minister in question time just now were wholly unsatisfactory. What is this government doing about it? How can this government let it get to this? And when will the conditions inside and for those people outside be taken into account by this state government?
3: NASA has announced the four astronauts who will be on its Artemis 3 mission to the moon late next year. The European Space Agency is playing a large role in the mission with an Italian among the crew.
6: Now on to our pilot, two-time flyer, ESA astronaut, the first Italian space station commander, an Italian Air Force colonel and test pilot, Luca Parmitano.
3: A Somali soccer referee described as Africa's best has been denied entry to the US, which is one of the three countries hosting the World Cup, which gets going Friday. After being turned away at Miami International Airport, he's posted a message saying he's looking forward to joining future World Cups. The BBC says thousands of African fans have been denied visas, while the Iranian team has been told it has to stay in Mexico, with the only travel allowed into the US on match days. Finance, and the Aussie dollar is buying 70.1 US cents. The Dow Jones is down 467 points and the Nasdaq's down 848.
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3: The AFL Hall of Fame has named WA footy icon Bill Walker as an official legend. Six elite players have also been inducted. Tim Evans, John Worsfold, Dustin Fletcher and former umpire Hayden Kennedy, as well as the late David Cantilla and Gary Ablett Jr.
7: I was like a sponge early days, taking in as much as I could. And I was so blessed to have so many great leaders around me at that time that taught me what it is to be a professional. And, you know, I'm just so thankful. They're a big part of the reason why I was able to achieve everything I did.
3: Tennis, and Rinki Hijikata is through to the next round of the Stuttgart Open after beating German Tom Gentz 6-7, 7-6, 6-3. That's the latest news in sport.
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3: Around the country, Canberra, a showery day, heading for 15. Melbourne, showers increasing, windy, 19. A gale warning for the west coast and a strong wind warning for Port Phillip, Western Port, the central coast and east Gippsland. Sydney, a shower or two, 22. Brisbane, showers, 23. Perth, showers, 18. Adelaide, showers easing, 17, and gale warnings for the south central and the southeast coasts. Strong wind warnings for Adelaide metro waters. Hobart a shower or two, 18, and Darwin sunny, 33.
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2: Good on you, Gabe. We understand that fire is under control. Thank God for that. Still a lot of firefighters there, though. About 70-odd, we understand. Rod, we'll come to you in just a moment. It's a Who Am I? 133693. Have a listen to this. Who am I? I'm having a birthday today, and I'm 97. An Australian Australian politician. 97. I was a party leader. I was Speaker of the House. Speaker of the House for a long time. Who am I at 97? For those of you that have wonderful political knowledge, and there are many across Australia, who am I? I'm 97. I'll give you another clue. Maybe born in Sydney. That might be helpful. Born in Sydney. I was the leader of a party and I went on to become Speaker of the House federally. If you reckon you know, 133693, take a few calls on that. Rod in South Australia. Morning.
17: Morning, son. How we doing?
2: Sensational and getting better for the Festival of Tony, we'll well underway.
17: Can I have a dip into politics question?
2: Can't hear you, old son. Do I know the...
17: Can I have a dip? Can I have a dip at the who am I?
2: Yeah, of course you may, yeah.
17: I think it might be Billy Snedden.
2: Not Billy Snedden. Not Billy Snedden.
17: thought he was about that age, and I know he was definitely speaking with the house for a while.
18: Not Billy Snedden. Similar...
17: Similar vintage.
18: Similar vintage.
17: Yes.
18: They would have been... from memory, I think they would have been pretty close colleagues.
17: Okay. Anyway, what I rang about, when I was in high school, we had a bit of a celebrity fest there for a while. Because my first year there, our PE teacher was a gentleman by the name of Barry Bennett.
18: Barry?
17: Bennett, B-E-N-N-E-T-T.
18: Yep.
17: And he was Canadian. And he had previously, apart from being a teacher, he had previously played for the Washington Generals.
18: Really?
17: Which is the exhibition team that plays against the Harlem Globetrotters.
18: Incredible. What was he, a tall person?
17: He was about 6 foot six, I think.
18: So, yeah, tall. Yeah, wow. Yeah.
17: And then after he left, after his work visa was over and he went back to Canada, presumably went back to Canada, his replacement was Francis Jackson.
18: Don't remember that name.
17: He played for Richmond and South Melbourne.
18: Francis
17: Jackson, as in, you know, as in Peter or Johan.
18: He would have been Frank Jackson.
17: Yeah.
18: Francis Jackson, footballer, 1954, former Australian rules, who played Richmond, South Melbourne and Sydney in the Victorian footy.
17: And
18: Sydney. Yeah.
17: And a third one of the students who went through our school was a bloke by the name of Bernie Evans.
18: Bernie Evans?
17: Played in the premiership for Carlton.
18: There you go.
17: South Melbourne.
18: Jay knew that, of course. Jay, as a passionate, as a passionate Carlton supporter, he's just glazed over again. Bernie Evans, born in 57, Australian rules footy, both South Melbourne and Carlton.
17: Yeah. He went from South Melbourne to Carlton and played in the
18: Premier League. And won Sydney's Best and Fairest Award in 84. Then back to Carlton in 86. Carlton played in the first year losing grand final. Bernie Evans. There's a name for you. Original team was Port Melbourne.
17: Yeah.
18: Well done. Rod, where are you heading? Over?
17: We're heading to Melbourne. Coming home today.
18: Good on you, mate. Drive safe.
17: Yeah, only got about 45 minutes to go to be home.
18: And then a snooze?
17: Trailer's on the docks, wash the truck and then snooze.
18: And then do it all over again.
17: Yeah, probably get to bed about 8:30, 9 o'clock, I suppose, by the time I'm finished washing the truck.
18: And then do you have two sleeps or just the one sleep and that's it?
17: I'll sleep till about lunchtime. I'll get up at lunchtime and wander down and go and get some grub and do whatever shopping I've got to do at the supermarket and then come back and have a snooze before I go.
18: So you do it in two different shifts, yeah, which is what I do.
17: Yep.
18: Yeah.
17: Pull up on the way and have a half hour break, which will probably end up being extended to 45 minutes, and it'll have a half hour nana nap included in the 45 minutes.
18: Yeah. Yeah. Isn't that a lovely thing to do?
17: Yeah.
18: Yeah, it makes a difference.
17: Yeah.
18: Keep safe. Talk soon. Thank you. But Wilma. Hello.
19: How are you going?
18: Well, thank you.
19: Look, yeah, have a happy birthday on the 13th.
18: Saturday.
19: No worries, but June is a great month for me because I was engaged on the 5th of June. I was married on the 14th of June.
18: Oh, so you got the anniversary coming up on Sunday.
19: Yeah, unfortunately I lost my partner on the 25th of March this year, but he was born on the 11th of June. And what he said to me, I was to celebrate it. And I've got some dear old friends from here from Lansborough actually taking me down to see my dear old town, Wallora, and we're going to visit the great Wallora Bakery, which is
18: beautiful.
19: Marvelous.
18: Yeah.
19: Beautiful, yeah, for their pies and everything. And we're going back to the Moona pub to have tea.
18: Oh,
19: and then
18: fantastic.
19: Back to Lanesborough.
18: Oh, Wilma, what a celebration.
19: Yeah, it will be. But in one way, I'll be sad.
18: Yeah. His birthday would have been tomorrow.
19: Yes, yep.
18: The 11th.
19: 11th, yep,
18: Thursday.
19: Anyway, he would have been 82.
18: Which is good. Was he well up until?
19: No, look, look, in many ways, he first got prostate cancer 13 years ago.
18: Earlier.
19: He was quite well. Then 2 years ago, he got cancer in the kidney. And he really, treated him with everything, but the last week in February, it really took off, and he died on the 15th of March.
18: How did you cope through that? I often wonder, how partners through that, you know, how they manage, because a lot of the attention is on the person who is very unwell. But it's the partners who stand up and do amazing things, sometimes under very stressful and difficult circumstances.
19: I think we did, but one thing, he had very strong faith, which helped. But I looked after him at home as long as I could, with help from, people in palliative care came. He handled quite well because the last 15 days we was in the Crin House in Arak, and my grandson was with me and stayed with me all the time.
18: Oh,
19: and then
18: fantastic.
19: The family came, from time to time, and then at the last. But look, it's a thing that you go through, but I don't know, you feel strong for each other. And as I said, he said to me, and I think it's marvellous, on the 11th, better go out and celebrate it. And to me, that was positive attitude from him.
18: Yeah, it's fantastic, Wilma. We'll be thinking of you.
19: Many thanks. You have a great day on the 13th.
18: Thank you. Looking forward to it. Everybody's got a story. It's another one. Who am I? I am 97. I'm 97 today. That is Wednesday, the 10th of June. I'm 97. An Australian politician. I was leader of a party. Speaker of the House. Retired in 1998. But people will remember the name fondly. 97 today. For those that study Australian politics, is there anything that resonates about that? 97 today. Sydney person, leader of a party, won't mention which party, from 84 through to 89. My birthday today, 133693. Johnny, good morning.
20: This is John Doremus with the passing parade of the story of a man who became a legend, Michael Ambrose Mahoney, better known as Klondike Mike. I'll be back with his story after this message.
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20: Reared in the Canadian backwoods, young Mike Mahoney developed an insatiable thirst for adventure. In 1897, he set out for Alaska in the fabled gold fields of the Klondike. He was broke when he stepped ashore at Skagway, 650 miles from his destination. It took him 6 weeks to reach the gold strike down at Dawson, where, having sized up the situation, he decided the surest way of making money was to go into the business of freighting supplies to the diggings by dog team. And then with Christmas approaching, he hit on the idea of forming a mail service for the miners, who he rightly anticipated would pay well to get letters through to their relatives on the outside. He left Dawson for Skagway with a full load, 4,000 letters at a dollar each, a $25,000 consignment of gold from the local trading company, and various commissions and buying orders to execute. Reining in the sled outside the trading company's office, he found it had closed for the night. It took him an hour to track down the manager, who was none too happy at being dragged out of bed. "Why can't it wait till morning?" came the irate demand. Mike answered the question by showing him the 5 20-pound sacks of gold he had brought in from Dawson. The manager was staggered. "I'll tell you this, son," he said grimly. "If Soapy Smith had got wind you were carrying all that gold, you'd have had your throat cut before you got over the pass." "Who's Soapy Smith?" Mike asked. "You'll find out," was the reply. An hour or so later, Mike wandered into a saloon known as Jeff's Place. It was, in fact, the headquarters of the aforementioned Soapy Smith and his gang, a notorious band of cutthroats who had taken over the town. Watching a game of poker that was in progress, Mike saw that one of the players, a timid, anxious little man, was being dealt cold hands in the most brazen manner. "You're in bad company, chum," he murmured. "Pull out and I'll buy you a drink." The little fellow rose and followed him to the bar. Within seconds, Mike was set on by the other players. He laid four of them flat before jumping up on the bar to announce that the next man who made a move in his direction would get his skull cracked. "You've done enough damage already," said a voice from the staircase. "Come on up and see if we can't settle things peaceably." The voice belonged to Soapy Smith, and the words he uttered probably saved Mike's life. "I'm not as bad as I'm cracked up to be, Mr. Mahoney," Soapy told him in the privacy of an upstairs room. "The sooner guys like that go broke, the sooner they go home to their wife and kids. Alaska's no place for him and his kind." Mike was reluctantly forced to agree, and the two parted amicably. As Mike made to leave the saloon, Smith's voice once more boomed up from the stairs. "There goes a real man," he announced. "Good luck to you, Klondike Mike." From that time on, though Smith himself was killed in a gun battle soon after, the name stuck and the legend grew. By 1902, he was a wealthy man, as well as known for his mail and freight runs as he was for handling himself in a fight. The legend of Klondike Mike. Our time is up till we meet again for another chapter in the Passing Parade. This is John Doremus, and goodbye for now.
18: Any contenders? Well, let's find out. So who am I? I'm 97 today. An Australian politician who was the leader of a party. Leader, if you don't mind. And here's another clue. Went into the parliament, served for 35 years in the parliament. 133693.
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18: Humble apologies for those sending our texts. We suspect that there is a slight issue with the text at the moment. We may have to, what's the word we use? Reboot. But Bueller, you there, Bueller?
10: Sink the boot in.
18: Yes, that's right.
10: Sink the boot in.
18: Reboot, if you will, which we'll get on to. So for those that have been for the last 45 minutes or so wondering, why aren't they doing anything? Because the system's come to a grinding halt. Wherever you are, right across Australia. So it's open line, if you would like to join us. We just thought we'd have a bit of fun with a who am I? Let's go to Joe. Good morning.
25: Good morning. I think he's still alive, but is it Ian Sinclair?
18: Are you going to stay with Ian Sinclair?
25: Hopefully.
18: Joe.
25: I think he's still alive.
18: He is. He's still well and truly alive. And it's his birthday today. He's 97.
25: There you go.
18: And what a politician. All that information, we still got that there. Just give me some background on him, Jay. Ian M-C-C-H-O-N, McCone Sinclair, born in 1929, 35 years in the Parliament, and led the National Party from 84 to 89, and then served as a minister. I mean, he went in, he was really young when he went in. Just incredible. He went into the Parliament in 1963. Portfolios under Harold Holt, John McEwen, John Gorton, William McMahon. Wow. And the Fraser government, of course, Minister for Primary Industry, Minister for Comms, and Minister for Defence. Ian Sinclair today is a birthday boy. He's 97. Joe, thank you. Well done.
25: No worries. Now, is it your birthday Saturday?
18: Yes, it is. Coming up on Saturday and looking forward to catching up.
25: My hubby's 60th on Saturday, well, so you can all party together.
18: Many happy returns. He's a Gemini?
25: Yes,
18: How have you coped with that, Joe?
25: I'm a Virgo, so it's a struggle.
18: That's it. There it is. It is a struggle. That's so beautiful. Thank you. Virgo, Gemini. Helen, hello. Good morning.
26: Good morning. I was going to say Ian Sinclair as well.
18: And it reminds you, Helen.
26: The National Party.
18: Yeah. And it reminds you, Helen, dare I say it, of a more decent time, really.
26: Oh, yes, Parliament was different then.
18: Very different.
26: Did he serve under John Howard as well? I couldn't remember.
18: I can't remember that he did. Did he serve under the Howard government? I'll just get so I'm just trying to think when he left. Sinclair was earliest election.
26: It would have been then Fraser. If it wasn't Howard, then it would have gone.
18: He was certainly in the first Fraser ministry. But no, I don't think he was with Howard. I think he'd gone by then, had he?
26: Looks like. Yeah. No, I Bronwyn Bishop, I remember, Harry Jenkins, but we had a speaker in our area as well, but his father was in Parliament, and for the life of me, I couldn't think of his name. He was the Minister for Bandura this way, but it was called Scullin. I think it was Scullin.
18: Scullin, not Doug Anthony, no.
26: No. Oh, gosh, if I Google it, I'll find it.
18: Yeah.
26: But his father, he took over after his father, and he was the Speaker of the House during Bob Hawke's era. I can't use my phone and Google it.
18: No.
26: And I don't, my computer's in another area and I don't want to go to the other area to look on my computer.
18: Oh, just while you're talking, I'll get Jay just to have a quick squiz for us, because that's interesting. So you say he was a speaker under Bob Hawke.
26: I thought he was under Bob Hawke.
18: And a member of the Labor Party, obviously.
26: Oh, yes, definitely. The area I live in, it's a safe Labor seat. That we were talking about that with my brother just the other day, because he lives in Eltham and theirs is a swinging seat, whereas our seat, I can't ever remember it changing, parties for the last 50 years.
18: So the speakers would be, so you look at Scholes in Victoria, Gordon Scholes, Sir Billy Snedden was Speaker. Are you talking about Dr. Harry Jenkins?
26: It is Harry Jenkins.
18: Harry Jenkins,
26: yes. There's another one. Oh, sorry, I'm going to Google it after.
18: And then Joan Child was also, I think, Speaker.
26: Yes.
18: First female Speaker.
26: Wasn't Bronwyn Bishop Speaker as well?
18: Later. Bronwyn Bishop was way later. I mean, there's lots of speakers in between. Harry Jenkins, yes. Peter Slipper, Anna Burke from Labor, and then Bronwyn Bishop as Speaker in the Liberal Party, and then Tony Smith. Some great names there, speakers. Yes. If you wanted a job, you'd want to be the Speaker, wouldn't you?
26: Oh, yes. You do nothing. Well,
18: you're trying to control the buggers.
26: And the salary you get for it.
18: It's pretty handy.
26: I remember them talking about it. It's an astronomical amount.
18: It's pretty handy. Yeah. Does anybody know the name of the current speaker?
26: No, I don't. I haven't. And I was trying to think of that. I was trying to think, though I think as you get older, you only think of the main, if you look at politics, one in the Liberal Party, I couldn't tell you who the shadow is, treasurer. Yeah. I mean, the leader, I would know. But there are other, either they're not as vocal because you really don't hear about it. Same in the Labor Party.
18: Yeah, I know. Yeah. So the current Speaker in the House is Milton Dick.
26: There we are.
18: I know, the incumbent. I know. And does a really interesting job under sometimes excruciatingly difficult circumstances. But it's fantastic to watch his body language during question time. It's wonderful. Good to talk to you. Thank you, Helen.
26: Aye.
18: What are we doing now, Cobber? You've got to keep me up to date. We've got to do this. When we come back, your calls are Andy Jant. You're next. And I'm looking at the list of speakers there. Gee, there's some great names over the years. If you ever want to get into politics, people, young people, listen to this. Get in and ultimately become Speaker of the House.
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18: Look at the, we've just got the text line back on. Humble apologies to all those we didn't get to, and there are many. Tone, very happy birthday for Saturday. Thank you. It's all part of the festival, Tony. Maybe something radical in dress and make memorable. Also, Helen from South Melbourne rang some nights ago using banana peel on her face all her life. Oh, I didn't hear that. Was that with Pat on the weekend, was it? I have already had three people ask me what I've done differently. Such has been the change. Thank you, Helen. Jen. So I'm not too, was that on this program or was Pat on the weekend? What is it? So you get banana peel on the face. Did somebody talk about that on this program, Jay?
16: Banana peel.
18: Banana peel on the face.
16: On Sunday morning. Nothing rings a bell. Might have been with Pat on Saturday morning.
18: On the weekends,
16: yeah,
18: maybe.
16: Yeah, that's when Ethan was here.
18: Or was it on this program? Anyway, so you'll have to give us more information about that, Jen. That's great. What does it do? And particularly if you're getting fantastic feedback, maybe we should all be doing it. I might slap some on between now and the weekend. Earliest recollection of Melbourne radio presenter Stan Rowe 3UZ on behalf of a daughter on the Wales Corner near Swanson Street. John Bright, used to listen to John Bright, 3KZ, just a little tacker, back in the 60s, late 60s probably. Sam Anglesey, no longer with us. Great bloke, worked a bit with Sam, living proud at the time. Cheers, John P, thank you. And Tone, heard him affectionately referred to as, talking about Ian Sinclair, birthday boy today, 97. He married Rosemary Ender Fenton. Miss Australia, if you don't mind. Miss Australia, Rosemary Fenton, who was, so her birthday, 1936, she's 89. 89. He's 97. 89. Oh, he married a younger woman. She do. Andy, morning.
27: Hey, g'day there, Tony. I was beaten to the punch there, but I was going with Ian Sinclair as well.
18: And it was, is it fair to say, Andy, it was a different time in terms of the style, the culture, the behaviour?
27: Look, I don't want to make any sort of overly political commentary kind of thing, but certainly the kind of dwindling of the National Party in general over the last sort of certainly 20, 30 years that I've been an observer of Australian politics. I don't know. I think that they've sort of struggled with maybe trying to attempt to serve, well, too many masters. And maybe, like, farmers want different things to miners, which is one thing. And then in recent times, they couldn't really decide whether they wanted to be in or out with coalition. And then I guess the emergence of Pauline Hanson's One Nation.
18: Yeah, well, Andy, we're in a fascinating time for a range of reasons. We've got the cereal up against us. Andy, thank you for that. I want to race through a couple of these calls. Jang, just quickly, good morning. Do you remember the great man, Ian Sinclair?
0: Yes, I was sitting in a cafe in Manuka when he walked in, and he was very friendly. He chatted with everybody, a very approachable chap, very tall too. But I rang up to wish you a happy birthday and ask if anybody else has drawn your attention to the other birthday that's at the weekend.
18: The other birthday coming up this weekend, Saturday, Sunday?
0: Yeah, not local.
18: Not local. McCartney?
0: I believe it's Trump's birthday.
18: Oh,
0: I'm not sure. I haven't checked, but I believe Trump's got a birthday coming up, so he must be a Gemini too.
18: Gee, you can go off people quick, can't you?
0: Anyway, you have a good one.
18: Thank you, Jan. We'll talk soon. The cereal not far away. Jack, sorry, we'll come to you the other side. Stay put. It's time for the very popular cereal. It is simply called Girl on the Run.
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9: The following radio serial is a work of fiction. The characters are portrayed by radio actors reading a script. Some episodes may contain material which some people may find offensive or upsetting. If you are likely to be offended, we suggest you don't listen to this serial and rejoin Australia Overnight in about 10 minutes' time.

0: Rowley had managed to convince the Kilburns that their trick had worked. He wanted them to believe that their mystery witness had shattered all his illusions as far as I was concerned. The whole object of the scheme had been to get him out of Larson. Evidently, he was getting too close to the truth. So, Rowley obliged by allowing both Leonie and Victoria to think that he was taking the next train to the city and Hampstead Heath. But in reality, Rowley had no intention of leaving. He and Peter Gunther had arranged a hiding place for him. The theory was that with their defense down, the Kilburns would eventually lead Rowley and Peter to the truth about Julian's death. In Leven Bay, I was already resigned to my new life, that of assistant to a confidence man. Harold Beasley had picked out his victim, a pleasant enough young man called Roger Allenbury. To all intents, Allenbury was rich and rather stupid, a perfect disguise. For in actual fact, he was a plainclothes police officer who had been assigned to watch over me whilst I was in hiding. But of this, both Harold, myself, and Mrs. Parsons were blissfully ignorant.
1: I tell you, she's a gem, Mrs. Parsons, a perfect gem. All in the space of an hour, she'd offered him the bait and he swallowed it. Hooked, line, and sinker. Perfect. Oh, come on now, a little enthusiasm, please. What's the matter, anyway?
2: I don't trust her, that's all. It's as simple as that.
1: Why not?
2: Something about her. Something strange.
1: Your imagination. She's a good girl.
2: But you haven't told me who she really is yet.
1: You don't need to know.
2: You mean you don't mean to tell me? And there must be a reason for that.
1: None at all. It's just that some people are a bit touchy about their true identity. Live and let live. That's what I always say. Now listen. We've got a darn good thing going here. Let's not spoil it with petty jealousies, eh?
2: I'm not jealous, I can assure you.
1: Then?
2: It's just... Well, I don't see why we should have to split the takings three ways.
1: Simple mathematics. With Kathleen working for us, we'll be able to triple, maybe quadruple our income within a very short space of time.
2: You got something on her?
1: Something on her?
2: Oh, don't come the innocent with me. It doesn't suit you. You've got some information on her, haven't you? You've got an hold over her.
1: Maybe.
2: Yes, I thought so. Well, that being the case, why does she have to take a third of the takings, eh? Answer me that.
1: Why, indeed?
2: Silence is a saleable commodity, isn't it? She should pay for your silence.
1: Indeed she should.
2: Yeah, give her a few quid now and again, but not a third, eh? There'd be more for you and me.
1: Oh, you're a lovable old charmer, aren't you, Mrs. Parsons?
2: I don't want none of your cheek, neither. I just put forward an idea, that's all.
1: That is all.
2: But let me tell you this, Mr. Almighty Beasley. I didn't like that girl right from the very first moment she stepped into this house. I didn't like her then, and I don't like her now. Too many highfalutin airs and graces, if you ask me.
1: All right, simmer down.
2: I won't simmer down. I don't trust her, and I don't like her. And you better give her fair warning of that, too. She ever tries to cross me, and I'll fix her, or I'll fix her good.
1: Yes, you're a nice, friendly little character, Mrs. Parsons. How will you fix her, may I ask?
2: There's more than one way.
1: What an intelligent answer.
2: Yes, well, I've got to go and get the dinners ready
0: now. Don't stop now, Mrs. Parsons. It was just getting interesting.
2: Oh, you've been listening. You've been beyond that pillar there.
0: I've been there for a good 10 minutes.
2: Oh, yeah, well, I meant every word I said.
0: I think I ought to tell you, Mrs. Parsons, that you don't frighten me in the least. Nothing you can say or do can harm me. I've been through too much these past few weeks.
2: Oh, is that so?
0: Remember that, will you?
1: Weren't you saying something about getting dinner ready, Mrs. Parsons?
2: The two of you had better remember that you can't scare me off. I've got too much on both of you. Far too much. No one cuts me out of the picture.
0: I don't see anything to laugh at.
1: Oh, you were magnificent, Kay. Oh, you're the surprise a minute girl. You really are. You could almost see Ma Parsons melting into a little blob.
0: I wasn't particularly proud of that little exhibition.
1: Oh, but I was. A positive revelation, old girl. Yes, and it was a very diplomatic move, too. You see, sooner or later, Mrs. Parsons is going to find out who you really are. Now, that little scrap of information is going to be worth money to her, isn't it? She's a greedy old biddy. And she'll find some way of shopping you down the line. And making a packet out of it to boot.
0: I'll remember that.
1: Yes, it would be wise to. Now, tell me the latest about the little lamb we're in the process of taking to the shearers. How's the scheme going?
3: I don't like it, Gordon. I don't like it one little bit. She's changing almost before my eyes. That hard, cold outlook on life. Dog eat dog, survival of the fittest, you know. You see it clearly in tough, hardened criminals.
4: It seems to me that everyone's beginning to lose sight of the fact that this girl, Kay Kinneil, may really be a murderess. All right, we've staked her out as a bait. But if she really did kill Julian Kilburn, then our trap doesn't stand a chance of being sprung, does it?
3: Oh. Someone should have arrived in Leven Bay by now. Someone who'd heard that she was here. Someone who must have been watching her.
4: Well, evidently nobody has yet.
3: No. Why not? Gordon. Gordon, maybe it's because she's covered her tracks too well. Maybe she's shaken off her pursuers.
4: Well?
3: They could search the whole country and still not find her in that case.
4: She didn't shake herself.
3: No, because there are a dozen men working on this night and day. A dozen trained police specialists. But the people who are after Kay Kinneil aren't policemen, Gordon. They're just ordinary citizens, amateurs in shadowing and maintaining contact. By George, that must be it. They've lost all sight of her.
4: So, what happens now?
3: What's the use of baiting a trap if the game can't see the snare? No. We've got to let them know that Kay Kinneil is here in Leven Bay.
4: Oh, now, wait a minute.
3: We'll go through the list of all people who's been in contact with her since the night of the crime, and somehow or other, we'll manage to slip the gentle word to them.
4: Now, if anything goes wrong, you know...
3: We'll be in the soup, all of us. Well, that's a risk we'll have to take, isn't it?
4: It's a risk she's got to take, without even knowing she's taking it.
3: Yes.
4: What's the matter?
3: I was just wondering how long it takes for the rot to set in. Beasley's particular brand of rot. Sooner or later, she's going to enjoy breaking the law. She's going to love it, and she could turn into an habitual criminal, Gordon.
4: You know, Roger, I've never seen this sort of reaction from you before.
3: There never was another case like this before.
4: You wouldn't be falling in love with the girl by any chance?
3: I don't think so.
4: You don't think so? Well, you better be sure, my lad.
3: Oh, well, as soon as I start getting real qualms, I'll ask to be taken off the case.
4: No, that's not the way it goes, Roger. As soon as that happens, you'd want to stay on the case right to the bitter end. I think it'd be wise for you to remember that this is just another job. Yes, we've been detailed off to watch Kay Kinneil. We're the guardians of the trap.
0: He asked about the possibility of buying a packet of shares in that company.
1: Through your father?
0: Yes. I pointed out that was the only way of getting them.
1: Good. Now, from here onwards, we take it nice and gently, understand? The mark of a good con man is the way in which he consolidates each step he takes. It's almost time for me to get into the picture. Yes, that should just about clinch it. The money, of course, has to be paid over in cash, you realize that, no checks. You explained to him that checks would mean that the company directors could trace the bundles of shares directly back to him.
0: I understand.
1: Oh, come on, Kay, for goodness sake, show a little enthusiasm, old girl. This is where it gets exciting. Like playing a fish on the end of a line. False move and you lose him. Don't you feel anything?
0: Just a little unclean, that's all.
1: You think you're too good for this game, eh? Maybe you get your excitement by coshing some poor unfortunate...
0: Stop it.
1: That's the trouble with you, Kay. You still think you're so much better than I am. I'm just a common old con man, but you're different. You're in the big time. Half the cops in the country are searching for Kay Kinneil, aren't they? Well, you just remember about the tip-off, won't you?
0: I'm not likely to forget it, am I?
1: One false move from you and I spill the beans, remember? Yes, and it's about time you showed just a little more friendliness towards me, my

0: about the police?
1: What about them?
0: They're on to us. That sheep of yours that's ready for the shearing.
1: Allenbury?
0: That's right. Sir Joshua Allenbury's son, heir to a big steel combine, etc., etc.
1: Will you get to the point?
0: Right, here it is. That sucker of yours isn't such a sucker after all. He's a plain clothes cop, that's what. A plain clothes blooming copper.

news was like a stab in the back. It was so unexpected. Now the all-important question that sprang to my mind was, who was he after? Was he checking up on Harold Beasley? Or was it me he was after? Suddenly I was desperately frightened again. And I knew once more that the shadow of the gallows would always follow the girl on the run.

0: Mornings.
1: Both the RAC and ANCAP are looking to change touchscreens in our cars, saying they're dangerous and distracting. Here's Alex Forrest from the RAC.
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14: To the other side of the news, Gabe, and we will have a look at the papers and get to some of these texts as well, which is great. So keep the texts coming. 0477 693 693 for the text. Lots of thank you. Much appreciated. Jack, at this stage, you've got it all to yourself. Some calls. Lots of things about which we will chat as we peruse

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2: Good morning, I'm Gabriel Hodson. Israeli airstrikes have killed seven people in the Lebanese city of Tyre a day after Iran said it would pause attacks on Israel if Israel paused attacks on Lebanon. Israel says it's targeting Hezbollah, accusing them of breaching the ceasefire. H.A. Hellyer from the Royal United Services Institute has told the BBC any peace is temporary.
3: The Lebanese government are in such a difficult situation. They have no leverage over the Israelis. A ceasefire. Fires are no longer a time where fires actually cease. The Lebanese cannot withstand the Israeli onslaught.
2: Fire crews are putting out hotspots at a large factory fire in Melbourne's north, prompting a community warning about smoke. The Campbellfield blaze was first reported around 11:20. At least 70 FRV and CFA firefighters worked for an hour and a half to contain the blaze. Charges over a fatal jet ski crash in Sydney South. Jamel Wells reports.
4: A 15-year-old boy died and another boy was seriously injured in the crash on the Georges River at Tom Ugly's Bridge, Sylvania, in July 2025. A crime scene was set up and the Marine Area Command investigated the incident. The other boy, now 15, has been charged with dangerous navigation and operating a recreational vessel negligently causing death. He's due to face a children's court next month. Jamel Wells reporting.
2: A report outlining worsening conditions at three Perth prisons has found they're in crisis with staff shortages, a rise in lockdowns and increased use of force. The WA Inspector of Custodial Services says failures at Hakea Prison have escalated into a system-wide breakdown, with prisoners experiencing cruel, inhumane and degrading treatment. A man who allegedly escaped custody by jumping over the dock in a Darwin courtroom has now been captured. The 44-year-old ran off on Friday. He's now been apprehended with help from the police dog operations unit. A leading ballistics expert says this week's aerial culling of brumbies in the Kosciuszko National Park is inhumane and fails to meet animal welfare standards. They've told News Corp if it takes seven shots to kill a horse and up to 15 in some cases, something's not working properly. James Cook University is using AI to help Indigenous rangers get qualified. Of the 12,000 Indigenous school students in Far North Queensland, only 33 make it to uni. Professor Martin Nakata says education needs to be suited to the rangers' needs.
5: We've been trying to work out a way to try and deliver education on the ground in the kind of work that they're actually doing, so that's more learning integrated with their work. And that way, years and years of experience there without already working, aggregated in such a way we can give a form of accreditation to.
2: Finance and the Aussie dollar's buying 70.2 US cents. The Dow Jones is down 226 points and the Nasdaq's down 543.
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2: Donald Trump has been booed in New York as he became the first sitting US president at an NBA basketball final. The San Antonio Spurs beat the Knicks by 4 points in game 3 of the best of 7 after fans waited hours to get in amid heightened security.
6: It was certainly amazing. It was mostly cheers. It was loud and it was very enthusiastic.
2: And Bangladesh has won a rain-affected one-day international against the Aussies in Dhaka. The home side set a target of 6 for 284. That's the latest news and sport.
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2: Around the country, Canberra, a showery day, heading for 15. Melbourne, showers increasing, windy, 19. A gale warning for the west coast and a strong wind warning for Port Phillip, Western Port, the central coast and east Gippsland. Sydney, a shower or two, 22. Brisbane, showers, 23. Perth, showers, 18. Adelaide, showers easing, 17. And gale warnings for the south central and the southeast coasts. Strong wind warnings for Adelaide metro waters. Hobart a shower or two, 18. And Darwin sunny, 33.
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17: 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Studio 2.
18: 11 of the papers. 16 degrees right now in Melbourne. Perth just nudging 10 degrees on the way to 18. And Adelaide, 14 degrees right now. This is where Gabrielle Hodson from our Australia Overnight newsroom whips in. We have a look at some of the things in the paper. Where do we start, Gabe? Hello, good morning.
2: Where do we start? Herald Sun, page 7. I cannot unsee that photo. It's the worst costume of it. Is it a costume or clothing? I don't know what you call it.
18: So I'm not too sure. And I thought.
2: And I don't know how to describe it. She looks like a Barbie doll with nothing on.
18: Well,
2: except you can't see any wobbly bits.
18: There's no wobbly. Well, there's a couple of wobbly bits up top.
2: Yeah, they're kind of popping out the top there.
18: Latex. It's a costume of latex.
2: It's like she's wearing a very tight skin tone plastic bag or something.
18: Yes, it does look
2: like that. Can't unsee it anyway.
18: And her partner is?
2: Kanye West.
18: Kanye.
2: Yeah, so this is Bianca Censori.
18: That's the one.
2: I should know this, shouldn't I?
18: Censori,
2: yeah. Censori. Yeah, but
18: latex.
2: Yeah, interesting.
18: Latex pillows. What are the things that are made from latex?
2: Oh, come on, Tony.
18: 133693. What are the things are made from latex?
2: Gloves.
18: This could go anywhere now, Jay.
2: Gloves
18: would be one.
2: I think Band-Aids have latex in them. Some of those.
18: The old, yeah.
2: Band-Aids
18: the
2: and wound band-aids. Dressings
18: yeah,
2: and
18: maybe.
2: Things like that, because some people are allergic to them.
18: Good point. 133693, latex. Other things made from latex, including now costume to go to a very important event.
2: I hope she's not allergic to latex because she'll be very sore all over.
18: Now, do we have booing in Australia, don't we?
2: Oh, it's not classy. It's not nice.
18: No. So I'm not a booer, but people, every time we raise it on the program over the years, people say, oh, no, it's part of the Australian way.
2: Yeah, but if your favourite,
19: if your team's favourite player suddenly decides to defect and next season there they are in their new team facing their old team, out come all the boos, don't they?
18: Is President Trump in a bit of a strife, obviously, because of what's going on in the world and being held responsible for it? And you look at the story, page 19, right down the back of Herald Sun, but it was featured in the news last night too, where spotted saluting the flag beside his granddaughter, gorgeous thing, gorgeous girl, heavily secured Madison Square Garden, but then as the thing was playing, lots of boos in his hometown, New York.
19: Well, give it a bit of context. A president doesn't normally go to a basketball finals game. So it was a big game. First time a sitting president had been there, but the security was nuts. Mm. And people were queuing for hours. Like it was two blocks down the street, apparently. So took these basketball fans a long time to get in because of President Trump. So I think that frustration's come out in some of that booing, but there was a little story about it in the, did I have it at four? It was earlier this morning anyway, but he just said, oh, you know, it was a great game and the crowd sounded excited and, you know, I think they loved it. So he was completely overlooking the booing. He didn't hear it.
18: No, he said that. You know, I think, no, I think they were cheering. Interesting times. And just looking at some of the headlines coming in overnight, how many times has the leader of the free world said, oh, well, we're reaching a deal in the next two or three days?
19: Mm.
18: Every couple of days. Oh, no,
19: if I had a dollar for every time.
18: And we all go, oh, yeah, that'll be good. That'll be good. 3 days, it's all over.
19: And yeah, he said it again, you know, in the last few hours. But yeah,
18: incredible.
19: Believe it when I see it.
18: Now, the other one, you get a phone call from Chief Executive Tim Cook, who has personally phoned our Prime Minister, Anthony Albanese, to tell him the world-leading news, been championed by the papers, including the Herald Sun, that has inspired changes by Apple, unveiling giving parents greater oversight over what their contact the children are seeing and who they might be communicating to and with.
19: I saw this. Ooh. Apparently he was inspired by Australia's world-leading under-16 social media ban.
18: It's a good get.
19: And to ring the PM direct, that's pretty impressive, yeah.
18: It's fantastic. What are you looking at?
19: What else am I looking at? Adelaide Advertiser. Do you remember that story in the Victorian papers about prisoners getting free Ozempic and Wegovy and all those weight loss injectables? Well, it's happening in South Australia as well.
18: In prisons?
19: Yeah. So prisoners can get free Ozempic. Inmates with existing prescriptions for Ozempic,
18: for weight loss,
19: can elect to get it for free, apparently, through SA Health. It's funded by state taxpayers. Where else is it happening?
18: Good question.
19: It costs everyone else a lot of money, especially diabetics, who it was originally designed for.
18: 62% of Victorians in particular, sorry for the other states. Two-thirds of Victorians believe the Allen government is doing a bad job running the state. In the poll conducted by Freshwater Australia, 62% of voters don't back the government management, including one in five Labor voters. So that's a fair whack.
19: It is indeed, yeah. This story was around yesterday, but does this surprise me?
18: No. And the other one too, of course, is hitting back out with One Nation leader Pauline Hanson after the senator told her to suck it up, sweetheart, in response to the sexist billboard calling her a witch. I got to say, I'm uncomfortable with that. I'm uncomfortable with that style of politics.
19: It's pretty nasty.
18: Yeah, it's awful. Is that the best?
19: It's a low blow. Mm? It's a low blow. And look, Jacinta, met her quite a few times. I used to work in Bendigo where she was the local member and we'd be on the phone a couple of times a week. But she's not what I'd describe as a witch.
18: No.
19: Not that sort of personality. She's quite personable. I don't know what you think of her politics, but she's not a witch.
18: No.
19: You know,
18: and it's
19: just nasty.
18: It's like playground, young teenage girls in the playground speaking to each other like that. We discourage it.
19: Year 9 girls. Yeah.
18: Year 9 girls. We discourage it. In fact, you're told that's not how we behave.
19: Yeah.
18: And yet front page of the papers and people somehow, not everybody, applaud that approach.
19: Yeah, it doesn't sit well with me. Do we know who actually funded those mobile billboards on the trucks?
18: I think it was allegedly something to do with a brothel owner.
19: Okay.
18: One Nation leader Pauline Hanson's defence spending. This is front page of The Age this morning here in Melbourne town. Pauline Hanson's defence spending plan would cost taxpayers, listen to this, estimated extra $400 billion over 4 years, more than the entire cost of AUKUS program, and require a combination of tax increases, massive budget cuts, and possibly reintroduction of conscription. Be very careful for what you wish.
19: Yeah. I'd like to see a bit more detail on this. That just sounds extraordinary. Why would you impose all of that? But the article makes a good point that South Korea, which is right next to North Korea and a few other angry countries, where it is. You know what I'm talking about. They've got a lot of aggressive countries nearby, but it doesn't spend that much of GDP on defence. Not as much as Hanson would like Australia to.
18: I'm happy to spend $400 billion. Happy. So on what programs do you cut back to be able to find that sort of money?
19: Yeah.
18: How will people feel about the idea of other programs, other needs, at the expense of putting
19: higher
18: it all in?
19: Higher taxes, yeah. Let the roads fall apart, all exactly that right stuff, yeah.
18: So to get that balance right, it's the challenge for everybody going forward. Anything else?
19: I got a story out of the NT. This isn't from a newspaper, it's from the police media, but it's like something out of a movie. A man who allegedly escaped custody by jumping over the dock in a Darwin courtroom.
18: Yeah, as you do.
19: Has now been captured.
18: Yeah.
19: I haven't heard of this elsewhere. I'm sure it's happened in other parts of the world, but it really is like something out of a movie. You know, the 44-year-old, what was that?
18: That was the judge.
19: Oh, okay.
18: Thank you.
19: Like chasing after him with a hammer, with a gavel.
18: Thank you, Your Honour.
19: The 44-year-old ran off on Friday. He's now been apprehended with help from the police dog operations unit. There you go. Jailbreak. Well, court break, I should say.
18: And nothing from Tasmania.
19: Yes, there is.
18: Oh, there is.
19: There is.
18: Ladies and gentlemen, it is Story of the Day from Tasmania.
20: Tasmania, you love Tasmania. We love Tasmania.
19: Okay, now this Tasmania needs to create a new youth detention justice centre, that sort of thing. They found a site, but the Mercury is saying the local council got 118 people opposing the development.
18: Mm-hmm. 118
19: people, including those, get this, who argued the location was wrong due to proximity to rifle clubs next door and Tasmanian Botanics commercial medicinal marijuana farm. So it's between a bunch of rifle clubs and a marijuana farm. Is this a good place to put a youth jail?
18: You would think probably does. It's not a good look.
19: Anyway, the neighbours, one of their arguments is that the smell of the medicinal cannabis will upset the prisoners or stir up the prisoners, something like that. But a tribunal has ruled that you cannot use that as an argument to stop a youth justice centre.
18: Computer says no.
19: The smell of pot. It's the battle goes on. They really don't want this thing nearby, but the smell of the cannabis won't stop it.
18: Did you see one of the callers, and we're following it up because I think it's fantastic, getting a lot of text about it, must have been, we think it was probably with Pat on the weekends here on Australia Overnight, where you rub banana peel on your face.
19: What?
18: Try this at home.
19: No.
18: No, really? No. It's a thing.
19: That's like putting egg yolk in your hair and weird stuff like that. Are you sure about this banana peel?
18: Rub banana peel on the skin. Even the white cancer spots appear to be fading Imagine, so this is only for a few days for Texter Jen. Imagine what another month or 6 weeks will do.
19: It will put, you know, Clarins and L'Oreal and all those Max Factor, it'll put them all out of business.
18: Surely it couldn't be that easy. Couldn't be. Well done, Jen.
19: If it was that easy, I think we'd all be doing it.
18: We're all going home to try it. So look at this. Rubbing a, you got that in front of you? Rubbing a banana peel on the face is a popular viral hack. Natural Botox. While peel contain antioxidants and vitamins, there it is. Dermatologists warn there is no scientific proof to erase wrinkles and replace clinical treatments. You may experience temporary hydration or mild exfoliation, but they can also cause irritation.
19: Can also cause major stickiness.
18: Stickiness. Sticky, sticky, sticky.
19: It's a bit like in the 80s when people put cucumber on their eyes and tea bags and...
18: Oh, tea bags.
19: You had all that oatmeal, honey, shampoo and stuff, yeah.
18: Tea bags was a thing, wasn't it?
19: It was, yeah.
18: On the eyes.
19: Yeah.
18: Under the, to get rid of the, what do you call it down here?
19: The wrinkle, the big black bags under your eyes, like I've got, yes.
18: No, you haven't.
19: I have got,
18: you have not.
19: I do.
18: You're looking fantastic. Thank you, Gabe. Gabe Hodgson from our Australia Overnight Newsroom. Jack, Mark, Julian, you're next. Your calls,
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18: Jumpin' Jack. Jack, good morning.
27: Tones, how are you?
18: Really well, thank you.
27: Just going to wish you a happy birthday first to get that off the mark for Saturday, because it's mine,
18: Jack.
27: Tomorrow.
18: Oh, many happy returns, Jack.
27: And but anyway, there's a couple of things I want to bring in first.
18: Please,
27: and then I'll talk about a data centre in Footscray. I don't know whether you heard the story there. But firstly, Milton Dick, it's fitting that you were talking about latex before.
18: It's a tenuous link.
27: You know where I'm going.
18: It's a tenuous link.
27: You know
18: link,
27: where I'm going.
18: Yeah,
27: on
18: I got it. Yeah, thank you.
27: And anyway, what I find interesting with him, he does frustrate me dearly because I think he was the speaker at the end of the Morrison government when Mr. Albanese used to love calling anybody on the other side their liars. But since they got into government, you know, he's banned anyone calling him liars. But anyway, we'll move on from that
18: Sorry, who's banned? I missed the context of that.
27: When Milton Dick, at the end of the Morrison government, I think he became the speaker, and Mr. Albanese used to love and got away with calling the government liars in Parliament, and then all
18: well,
27: of a sudden...
18: Let me just check. I'm not too sure that he would have been appointed by a Liberal government.
27: Well, it was because I think it was Wallace got the flick there at the end for a while over some issues. So I think that's what actually happened. So it was just a short term at the very end. I think he was sitting in the chair.
18: Well, he's a member of the Labor Party. And, certainly a member of the Labor Party. In 2025, House of Rep, Oxley federal election, previous campaign.
27: And then Mr. Wallace. Remember, Mr. Wallace was in a bit of trouble, and so he had to sort of resign his position, and Milton got dragged into the chair just for it because the Liberal Party couldn't afford losing somebody, so they dragged the Labor guy across, which is quite rare. But anyway,
18: it's an interesting role, though. I find it a fascinating role. It's like chairing any meeting, and those people around Australia that have ever chaired a board or chaired a committee or, you know, might have been chairing a Rotary Club meeting for that matter, the challenges around it, it's not that easy. Imagine what it's like under the hammer of managing that all day, every day.
27: But as I said, you know, he allowed Mr. Albanese at the time when they were in opposition to call the government liars, and then all of a sudden, since they've been in power, he's banned it. But anyway, we'll move on to the data centre in Footscray.
18: That's a good point.
27: Did you hear the story about the data centre in Footscray in the last couple of days?
18: How much money? And the water?
27: What's been happening is... apparently, I'm trying to think what blows up when to do with power. A transformer blew up, so it was a very loud bang. And then because it needs power urgently, there's all these diesel generators that kicked in and fired up, and now all the neighbours are had to put up with loud diesel generators and the fumes of diesel, they're not very happy.
18: Yeah, I can imagine.
27: They're not very happy because I think about 12 diesel generators had to kick in to keep this thing running.
18: Yeah, the service's ability to respond in the thermal runaway where lithium iron ore batteries undergo uncontrollable chemical reaction, significant amounts of heat resulting in self-sustaining fire. Yeah, right, okay.
27: Imagine how much, you know, here we talk about being green and everything and what it would cost to run 12 diesel generators until they got the thing repaired.
18: Good point, Jack. Thank you for waiting and being patient. Appreciate your comments always. Hello, Mark. Morning.
1: Macca, over. I couldn't believe what I heard on Heidi Murphy's program yesterday.
18: Well, just to share with the audience across Australia, Heidi Murphy was hosting the morning program 3AW in Melbourne, sitting in for Tom Elliott.
1: Yes, he's going to be the million-dollar hitman shortly. Poor bugger.
18: Who will be the million-dollar?
1: He's getting a hip reply, another hip reply.
18: Oh, sorry. Again, you're talking about Tom Elliott. Yeah. Okay. Sorry, I just don't want to preclude listeners around Australia, Mark, not knowing what you're talking about.
1: Yep. Anyway, Heidi mentioned yesterday around 9:15, 10 o'clock, that these people digging that hole called the SRL have got new work conditions. It's been signed off on their EBA.
18: Yep.
1: A vasectomy. You can have 2 days off if you have a vasectomy. They've got menstrual cycle leave.
18: I know.
1: How screwed up is this government?
18: How many hours do you think you need if when you have a vasectomy? How long does it take to fully recover?
1: I was back into it that night, just to make sure it worked.
18: What? You. Don't. Just don't. Jay, don't. Don't play any stings. Make no comment.
1: Oh, that's right. The temperature has gone from 35 down to 30 degrees, but they're working underground. So how's that going to... Oh, that's right. If they come out with smoke at 35 degrees, mm-hmm. which take nearly an hour to do coming out, going back down for a 15-minute break,
18: yep.
1: they wouldn't think of putting a crib hut down there. Oh, no, no. 30 degrees when we come out, she's knock off. And they had a plumber, Heidi had a plumber ringer. He said, what's your knock-off temperature? I wouldn't know. I'm self-employed. Let's get the job done.
18: Yeah, have to do the work.
1: So can people hopefully understand now why there's such a big cost blowout? Oh, don't forget there's a bereavement for animals as well. You're allowed 3 days off for that, fully paid.
18: Hey, Marky, why don't you put your hand up for one of those rolls and pick up the sort of money that they're offering?
1: Oh, but I could just clock on and go home and come back at whatever knock-off time. They wouldn't even know if you're at work or not.
18: Well, you'd pick yourself up 100 plus per year at least.
1: Oh, that's the minimum starting wage.
18: That's what I'm saying. So why would you not have a crack at it?
1: Yeah, I thought when I was back driving, I thought making $120,000 a year was pretty good money, but you're busting your guts out to all Melbourne, Perth, I'll tell you.
18: Well, see, everybody, I mean, maybe you should have a crack at it. The options are there. Look at all these texts. Thank you, Marky. Very happy birthday to you for Saturday. That's kind. Thank you. Is that Jen? Thank you. It's a convoluted one. Let me see if I can get through this, Jay. Happy birthday. Something radical to dress in, make memorable. Also, oh, no, I've already mentioned that one, so that can go. Sorry. Can we get rid of the ones that we've already read? Rub banana peel. We've done that as well. And the other one, the third one, you just disappeared then as well. Why don't we do this? Julian, Phil, Rob. Gee, that was quick. I was in the middle of reading them. 1336, you deleted them. 1 double, you make me laugh. Julian, Phil, Rob, you're next, Australia Overnight.
3: The Dogs have mastered some tight wins recently. Their last three games have been won by a goal or less.
4: English just taps it. West does well. Defend off on Warner. The snap around the body is a goal.
3: Will it be a close encounter against the Crows?
4: Peakling's kick, 15 out, McAndrew, they've got a choice of three, and Keyes stubs it home on the end of his toe.
3: Tomorrow from 5, the Western Bulldogs host Adelaide. Thanks to Medallia Steel, 6PR is football.
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18: Got a laugh. Look at all these texts. Which remote goes for the last? Steve says, g'day, Tone. Graduating from North Croydon Primary School, 1970, I was presented an academic prize by Joan Kerner when Joan was president of the school council, pre-state politics, no doubt. I recall the prize receiver was a book entitled Football, the Australian Way. Can't recall whether Joan was wearing anything in particular, polka dot. I don't know about that either, Steve, but thank you. Wow, hope you still got the book. Wonder why it was called Football the Australian Way as opposed to Football the International Way. I don't know. Was it based on VFL, AFL back in those days? Thank you in Port Lincoln. Tony, it's always been illegal to call someone, politicians, a liar in Parliament. Not new. The Prime Minister hasn't made it up recently. It's always been that way. Members would be asked to withdraw those words. Well spotted. Thank you, Annie. And Gary says, I used to cut Don Chip's hair. Why is it every time I think of Don Chip, I think of the Little Red School Book? Somebody will tell me, Bueller. He'd come into the salon with his wife, two girls, and when asked how he would like his hair, he would say, ask my girls, I live in Petticoat Junction. Oh, gee, I know that feeling, Gary. Well done, you. Thank you. Reminiscing about speakers, we're looking through Bose coloured glasses. Clever, Phantom. Thank you. Julian, good morning.
11: Good morning, sir. Happy birthday for Saturday.
18: Thank you. Looking forward to it. Very kind.
11: I'll tell you a good story. In 1973, we went to Thailand and Hong Kong, and we had a boy on the trip, and he had his birthday between Hong Kong and Darwin, and the crew sang happy birthday, gave him a cake.
18: Oh, I love it.
11: And 10 on the plane, and that really made his day. He was the son of a Bankstown police sergeant. I wrote to him back to Melbourne. I never heard of him again. I don't know what happened to him. But he also had a book given to him by the crew, as all kids in those days did, of how many flights you had. Remember? It
18: was what a lovely touch. I do.
11: And we were allowed to go up as kids to meet the flight crew on board in the cabin.
18: Not anymore.
11: Inside the cockpit.
18: Not anymore.
11: They wouldn't allow that, do they?
18: No, they don't. And Nathan Kosh will be with us tonight at midnight, so first thing on a Thursday morning. And we often talk about that 9/11 changed all of that, and rightly so.
11: It changed all of that.
18: The security around, even when one of the pilots comes out just to use the bathroom, I mean, the whole thing is guarded for that period of time.
11: Yes. Now, I was going to ask you, that these days you don't hear much of brass band music. There's only one station, I think, on FM that still has brass band music. There used to be a segment on the ABC hosted by a Sydney band expert called Bill Belcher's Band Bazaar. They used to highlight the music from some of the best brass bands in Australia. Do you remember that?
18: No, I don't. How long ago would that have been?
11: Probably the 1970s. So you used to have one of the best brass bands in Victoria was the Footscray Yarraville Band.
18: Oh, they would often appear on telly.
11: The Footscray Yarraville, one of the best international bands, too, from Melbourne.
18: Yeah, and they were featured on, just trying to think how they were featured. Were they part of, quite often referred to in the Royal Children's Appeal? Around that
11: could
18: time?
11: Could be too. Mm. And I think there was an article last year to highlight the Colac Municipal Band. I don't know what's happened to some of these old bands since they've merged the councils under Mr. Kennett many years ago. There used to be the tramways band, the railways band, remember?
18: Vaguely, I do. I'm just thinking about those bands. It was a lovely band. How often did you ever spend much time in Ballarat?
11: Yes, I have been to Ballarat. They had a very good musical band, didn't they?
18: They did. Certainly they did. And there was a band that was much loved for a long time called the Golden City Jazz Band. I think it was Golden City Jazz Band. And it was and they were there for years, and they would play at the lake, and they played different venues around town for years. I'm thinking probably none of them still play together.
11: Still play together now. They used to go down to the Wattle Park. They used to have the Tramways Band. That was one of the best metropolitan bands also. Remember the old trams? I think they're still there down at Wattle Park in Melbourne, near Box Hill.
18: No, I couldn't tell you. I don't know that I've ever been there.
11: I think there's also another band with singers called the Police Band. I think it was called Code One. I don't think that existed for a long time, has it?
18: I haven't seen, but some of those wonderful young officers that were really gifted singers, both men and women, that would sing as part of Code One, they were great voices, fantastic voices.
11: And you remember when there used to be a blue light disco on the Melbourne trains?
18: I don't know about on the trains. I remember doing one out of the Dandenong Town Hall every Sunday night for a year.
11: I don't think that exists anymore, does it?
18: Don't think so. What, you mean on the trams?
11: Blue light disco, on the trains. It used to be on the Lily Dale to Croydon.
18: Well, somebody will let us, we'll ask the audience. People will know more about that than we do, maybe. 133-693. Do they still do those sort of disco, blue-like disco on trains and or transport trams?
11: What type of bands they had in Perth? They had a very good municipal band in the Perth suburbs, didn't they? And in Adelaide too.
18: Yeah.
11: Can you remember attending those concerts by the brass bands in those states?
18: Yeah, sure. Every opportunity. I was a big one on brass band music, Julian. Big,
11: brass band. Now, I'd like to ask supporter. You, what ever happened to buy, swap and sell? That's a sorely missed program from a radio.
18: Yeah, look, it is. And we, some time ago, maybe 4 years ago, tried reinventing it. But, of course, yes. What's happened is that everything these days is online. So, in a sense, it became unnecessary because people were already doing a lot of trading online. And so just to ring, for example, a 3AW or a 5AA or a 6PR in Perth, it was surplus, as we say, surplus to requirements. Julian, thank you. Phil, good morning.
2: Good morning, Tony. How are you, buddy?
18: I'm well. Thank you.
2: Happy birthday to Saturday.
18: Looking forward to the big get-together with some friends on Saturday. Friday night and Saturday. Looking forward. It'll be a big weekend, massive weekend.
2: Oh, good on you. Have fun, buddy. Just do your comments on President Trump.
18: Yep.
2: Look, mate, he's a Knicks fan. He's the construction worker Trump was always at the Knicks games. That footage of him in behind the cameras, working the cameras and courtside and down on the court, shaking hands with bloke Lewis, I think he was, from way back when. And they had all the ones courtside up, the president of the NBL were stating that he is a Knicks fan. So you're on about not giving the local politicians a fair go. Well, you know, 50-50 here, buddy.
18: Yeah, no, look, I take your point, Phil, and I knew somebody would respond to that. I've never shied away from the fact, even before he was elected the first time, I just had a sense that he was not going to be great for the world.
2: Well,
18: and it's proven to be true. The state of the world under his leadership is in really bad shape. Really bad shape. And people have bought into it.
2: You look at the footage from other presidents, and they've all stated what he's said about Iran. Now, nearly every day, I think about the 35 to 50,000 people that were slaughtered at the start of the
18: year. We all do, and I don't dismiss that, Phil. Certainly, I promise you, I don't dismiss that. But it's the way that it's been managed, the way that it's been shared, the way that it's been promoted, the self-indulgent approach that the president tends to put himself front and center all the time. Now, no doubt the media plays a role in that as well. He's also critical of the media. When have we seen that before, and how did it end up?
2: Yeah, I think he's got every right to, because I watch a lot of overseas politics, and the mainstream media over there are just crap.
18: So what would be better than so-called mainstream media? What are the options? To me, it's just media.
2: Podcasters. No, it's podcasters.
18: But podcasters have a really good crack too, Phil. Podcasters of both persuasions have a really good crack at American politics.
2: Yeah, but there's a lot over there that give you a good, honest opinion.
18: Well, they're the opinion that you like. The opinion you indulge.
2: Not at all. Also, I see his bad points. Don't worry about that. But he's got his good points, and I'd back him. I really do, because who wants the? As far as the oil goes, it's the root of all evil.
18: What, oil?
2: Yeah.
18: Phil, we need oil. We've got to have oil to survive. I mean, we're Kangaroo Edward if we continue going.
2: No, I mean it funds all the wars. All of that over there.
18: Yeah. Look, I'll take on board your comments. I'm not necessarily can completely agree with you, but I just shy away from the idea of how unsavory the world feels to most of us. Not everybody. How unsavory it feels to many of us. And it's under that leadership. And the same thing can be said by other leaders too, by the way, including Putin, how it's being managed. And it's not working as well as it should. There surely should be better people that would do it differently. You know, if God came down, I've written on the top of this paper, what would God do? Not too sure he'd behave the same way that the current leadership is behaving. 133693.
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18: Look at all the text. Oh, and I thought we were going to get away with a whole morning without talking about politics, international, local or otherwise. But nonetheless, we'll get through them. The world was up to the shies a long time before President Trump came along. Was it? I mean, it's always had issues. I get it. It's always had some issues. That's not new. But it's the way they are managed, the way they are portrayed as somehow manageable. At the moment, it's just this. We've been living in chaos. It feels like chaos, certainly in the last 2 years, 18 months, nearly 2 years of this second term. It is chaotic by definition. And I just put it out there for discussion more than anything. Everybody's going to have a different view about it. I get it. But the world living in chaos is not really doing us any favours, I wouldn't have thought. We want leadership, strong leadership. 133693. Rob, morning.
22: Morning, Tone, mate. Don't know if anyone's spoken about putting banana peels in differentials to make them quiet.
18: Say that again. So putting banana peel in what?
22: In a differential, car differential, to quieten the noise down.
18: True story?
22: Mate, it works. I've done it.
18: And so what do you do?
22: You open up the filler plug where you put the oil in, and, you just pack the banana peels in there. It's not a long-term fix. It's pretty much if you're selling your car and you know your diff's noisy and the bloke's on his way to have a look at your car, you pack it in there before he gets there.
18: But nobody would do that, Rob, surely.
22: Surely, Tane. We're living in an honest society, mate. Nobody
18: That's
22: does
18: right.
22: that.
18: That's right. We want to always do the right thing by our fellow man.
22: That's it, mate. Happy birthday for the weekend, mate.
18: Thanks, Rob. That's very kind of you. As Dad always used to say, wouldn't be the first one to say it, do unto others before they do unto you. That was the expression. Do unto Dad? No. That's not how you... No. In an Irish accent, do unto others as you would have them do unto you. Lots of text. Bruno says, Tone, my sister has a birthday Saturday. It is Saturday and it's St. Anthony's Day, hence my name, Anthony. 13th of June, St. Anthony's Feast Day, patron saint of... 133693. The best part of the self-indulgent McManus overnight program is 5:30. Thank you. Text ending in 320. Very kind, very shapely and really clever and intelligent of you. G'day, Tone. Imagine how the world would be currently if our, when they move around quickly like that, see, that's the point. I can't read them when people move them around. Oh, it's in the middle. Imagine how better our world would be currently if our leaders even had half the qualities of someone like Neil Danaher. It's a great point, Lisa. So there are great people out there, wonderful people out there, doing phenomenal things for the world. Are we seeing that with current leadership? I just ask, I'm asking the audience, when I ask these things, not asking me, I'm asking the audience to get that feedback about, is this, is leadership, you and I know that leadership means everything in a football club, in a tennis club, in a Rotary club, in any organization. It's all about great, important leadership. Can you honestly say that global leadership at the moment is really fantastic? No, would be the answer for most, I would think. Jack, what do you got? Morning.
1: Tones, look, I don't know whether you picked up on that meeting that the leader of China had with the North Korean leader in the last 24, 48 hours. Did you pick up any of that?
18: I knew the meeting was definitely on and the world has been watching. What did you get from it?
1: Well, I think after what we've found out from Mr. Trump having this fight with

0: arms are now after this little conflict that hasn't been that long in Iran, they realised that America's not as strong as much as they're powerful, but if they went into a war, they really couldn't defend us. And that's the truth.
1: Yeah, well, I'll take your word for that. You would imagine that would be the case. I mean, it would be challenging. And then more and more people, lives will be lost. Phenomenal debt will only mount more world global debt. And that impacts on everything. It impacts on the rest of the world too. They go into debt. The world goes into debt. And it impacts on the economy, every economy, including Australia's. It's a challenge. Is it great? Are you really confident that we've got the best leadership in the world operating the world as we speak? 133693.
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1: 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We'll tell you why when we come back. 133693. I'm Tony Mack. Good morning.
2: Got something to say? Call 6PR 133-882. 6PR News.
15: Good morning, I'm Gabriel Hodson. One Nation has returned fire on Labor's $27 election donation drive, with a $29 Fire the Liar appeal starting today. The Rising Party promises to use the money on billboards, TV and radio ads to oust the Albanese government. Meanwhile, in Victoria, Pauline Hanson and Labor Premier Jacinta Allen have traded

0: barbs over a mobile billboard calling to ditch the witch at the November state election.
1: It's an absolute basket case down there, let alone the debt for $190 billion plus dollars. And then you had the corruption. No wonder they called her a witch.
2: Pauline Hanson chooses to barrack for the bullies. I choose to fight them.
0: It's taken 70 firefighters around an hour and a half to contain a large factory fire in Melbourne's north. The Campbellfield blaze was first reported at 11:20, close to the Upfield rail line, prompting a warning about smoke across the area. The 50-metre-long building was fully involved when the first of two dozen fire trucks arrived. A 21-year-old man's lucky to escape with a cut to the back of his neck after a late-night shooting in Sydney's southwest. Police are investigating what led to the 10pm incident in Bankstown. Police in Melbourne's northeast want to hear from anyone with info about a man found dead with suspected burns in a Donvale park. A member of the public alerted emergency services. Officers believe he may have been homeless. Two soldiers in a US Army helicopter that crashed near the Strait of Hormuz have been rescued by an uncrewed sea drone. The operation took about 2 hours and both personnel are described as being in stable conditions. Central Command is investigating whether the patrolling Apache went down due to mechanical failure or an airstrike. A WA expert says Australia is beginning to feel the effects of rapidly warming oceans. The UN's published a World Ocean Assessment finding oceans are under severe stress. Co-author Zoe Richards says the last few years have been devastating for coral in the Indian Ocean.
3: We're seeing some of those impacts manifest here in terms of our very large-scale coral bleaching event that occurred all across the northwest coast last year. And also we've seen our huge cyclone impact that just happened from Cyclone Narelle.
0: A Somali soccer referee described as Africa's best has been denied entry to the US ahead of the start of the World Cup on Friday. After being turned away at Miami International Airport, he's posted a message saying he's looking forward to joining future World Cups. The BBC says thousands of African fans have been denied visas, while the Iranian team has been told it has to stay in Mexico and only travel into the US on match days. Finance and the Aussie dollar is buying 70.3 US cents. The Dow Jones is up 101 points and the Nasdaq's down 289.
4: With the 6PR app, you have the power of 6PR in the palm of your hand. So add it to your phone now. Perth's 6PR.
0: David Cantilla, the first Indigenous player at elite level in South Australia, has been honoured almost 50 years after his death at the AFL's Hall of Fame night. Tim Evans, John Worsfold, Dustin Fletcher and former umpire Hayden Kennedy have also been inducted, as well as Brownlow medalist Gary Ablett Jr.
5: I can still remember the first day walking in and I couldn't look at people in the eyes. I walked around shaking hands and, you know, seeing some of the players that I'd grown up watching that had played a lot of football with Dad, that, you know, was something that just didn't seem real to me.
0: Tennis, and Rinki Hijikata is through to the next round of the Stuttgart Open after beating German Tom Gench 6-7, 7-6, 6-3. Fellow Aussies James Duckworth and Nick Kyrgios are also through. That's the latest news and sport.
4: With the 6PR app, you have the power of 6PR in the palm of your hand. So add it to your phone now. Perth 6PR.
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0: Around the country, Canberra, a showery day heading for 15. Melbourne, showers increasing, windy, 19. A gale warning for the west coast and a strong wind warning for Port Phillip, Western Port, the central coast and east Gippsland. Sydney, a shower or two, 22. Brisbane, showers. Showers 23, Perth showers 18, Adelaide showers easing 17, and gale warnings for the south central and the southeast coasts. Strong wind warnings for Adelaide metro waters. Hobart a shower or two 18, and Darwin sunny 33.
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15: Alex Forrest is the manager of vehicles and fuels with the RAC. Joins us now. G'day, Alex. Thanks for your time today.
16: Morning, Simon. No problem.
15: Got a good response to this from our listeners.
16: It sounds like it.
15: Yeah, the yes is a 39, the no's a 6. So ANCAP and I guess by association, the RAC are saying it'll be a good thing if we go back to analog switches and buttons and dials.
16: Yeah, look, going back about 15 years, you know, screens were looked at very differently when we were first seeing those early Tesla models, the Tesla Model S, and they were a sensation and they sold a lot of vehicles, and a big focus point of those cars was those gigantic screens which hadn't really been seen before in cars. And that was really a talking point of those vehicles and a selling point, you could argue, as well. Yep. And obviously, you know, a lot of other manufacturers, including other electric vehicles, saw that Tesla, that seemed to be a pretty big selling point. And so, you know, they did what you would expect them to do. And so that sort of explains the proliferation of those screens in so many of the cars that we can buy today.
15: Yeah, I mean, they're very comfortable and they're stylish, and it all feels, well, you know, very technologically advanced. It's very comfortable in that regard. But how wedded to the idea of safety is RAC on this one, in that they are distracting?
16: We do fully support ANCAP in the way that it's addressing some of the distraction issues that can be a result of some in-car systems and the human machine interface, you might want to say. And it's really about trying to find that balance between being able to access those frequently used functions quickly and with minimizing the amount of time your eyes off the road, but also, you know, those obviously consumers want some level of technology in the cars as well. So, you know, finding a medium between those two things can be challenging for car makers, and often they get conflicting messages from punters who, you know, on the one hand show interesting technology like that, and on the other hand show, you know, if it's not well implemented or it's not very intuitive, then, you know, that can be more of a distraction and more of a hindrance to vehicle safety.
15: Yeah, and you raise a good point. There is a bit of muscle memory when you use your screen, isn't it, where you know where things are, and that comes from being familiar with the car for sure. Alex, so a slightly bureaucratic question. What can ANCAP actually do? You're an advocacy group, as well as a membership group. ANCAP can they change legislation or law? How much influence can ANCAP have over car manufacturers?
16: Well, ANCAP is also, when it comes down to it, an advocacy group or a lobby group as well. So they don't have the ability to change legislation directly themselves.
15: Yep.
16: They do have the ability through consumer information in the form of their safety ratings to influence the way manufacturers design their cars. You know, we all know that safety sells more than ever these days.
15: Yep.
16: And if manufacturers, if you know, ultimately they want to sell cars, and then, and most of them are listed companies, and they've got shareholders to generate profits for. So, if they want to stack the odds in their favour in terms of vehicle sales, they'll make sure that those cars have got 5-star ANCAP safety ratings, and the protocols that were introduced at the beginning of this year by ANCAP to that essentially hurdles that manufacturers need to jump over to get those fast 5-star ANCAP safety ratings. Now that they include a more user-friendly requirement in terms of the technology in those cars, you know, that's the way that they influence those manufacturers.
15: Yeah, so we could see the day where, and these are just me pulling brand names out of the air, ANCAP could say, don't buy the Kia Forest, because it has you have too many functions on your touchscreen. That ultimately, that's what ANCAP could do, and give someone an adverse safety rating if they felt the touchscreen was too intrusive or too overly reliant.
16: Yes, they would communicate that through their ANCAP safety rating. So they'd say, this X vehicle has got a 3-star or a 4-star ANCAP rating, which is not optimal. Obviously, the 5-star is. And the reason it got that is because this and this and this to do with its in-car entertainment system. And your callers earlier were, you know, they spoke for a lot of other people as well. I think a lot of them were spot on in terms, maybe not the rabbit guy, but they were spot on in terms of the frustration that they feel when it comes to getting done inside the car quickly what they want to do when it comes to changing their environment, but also minimising distraction. And that it's true. Like I road tested a different new car every week, and there's a lot of variation in the market when it comes down to how long you are required to take your eyes off the road. And sometimes I have to stop the car to do it, do what I want to do safely in the car with when it comes to infotainment.
15: Yeah, sure. This is Alex Forrest, everyone, the Manager of Vehicles and Fuels at the RAC. As long as we don't see a return to the choke, Alex, I think the reduction in the use of the choke has been a good thing for humanity. I want to ask you one more. I noticed you got the fuels in your title, Manager of Vehicles and Fuels. Bit of mail around now that the missiles have started flying around in the Middle East, that we might be seeing an extended fuel crisis in inverted commas. What's your take on that?
16: Look, very much wait and see. We have seen fuel prices come down significantly in the last month or so, tended to peak sort of in the late March, where we saw diesel getting up to over $3.20. And, you know, both diesel and petrols have come down significantly since then. But obviously that's no guarantee that they're going to stay there. Today also happens to be, you know, one of the cheaper days of the week. So, you know, if you wanted to, you know, immediately looking for cheaper fuel, today's the day. But yeah, look, it's very much a volatile situation, pardon the pun.
15: And completely out of our hands.
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15: A couple of car parks, sort of prominent car parks around the joint, at Bibra Lake and in South Perth, seem to be the scene of antisocial activity. And Bradley Zarens joins me now from the Bibra Lake Residents Association. Lives about a K away from the problematic car park. This is a dirt car park at the southern end of Bibra Lake. Bradley, g'day. How are you?
24: Good morning. I'm doing well. Thanks. How are you?
15: Yeah, going very well. What's happening in this car park? What are you seeing and hearing?
24: So it's been a little bit of a hot spot for a while now with some antisocial behaviour, and we're seeing a lot of illegal dumping on one side, which Bibra Lake's such a beautiful natural asset, and to have people coming in and just dumping their rubbish with complete disregard for the community and the space is disappointing. But we've also seen a couple of people sort of going up and approaching people as they're going about exercising around the lake. There's a local turtle population there that's actually critically endangered, and there's lots of turtle trackers that go out to monitor help them survive, and they've been sort of subjected and witnessed quite a bit of this antisocial behaviour and people approaching them, just making some odd comments that aren't quite ideal, and luckily nothing major has happened or escalated from that, but certainly some concerning behaviours.
15: So allegation of drug dealing, dirt bikes, dumping of rubbish. What are you after, Bradley? You're after it for that car park to be surfaced, bitumised and CCTV, are you?
24: That's certainly our hope. So one of the councillors from the City of Cockburn's put through a request to start investigating that. So we're hopeful that that's going to come to fruition. But the CCTV camera is, it's a nice deterrent. They've placed mobile units down there previously, and as for the duration that unit's down there, you generally see all this behaviour disappear because everyone just sees the camera and says, yep, not here. But then I think we can look at sort of crime prevention by design, and if we surface the car park and actually bring it up to the standard of everything else around the park, we sort of can attack the issue through that area as well. And
15: are they local people, do you reckon, Bradley? Are they your neighbours or just people hanging out there? Same people, adults?
24: Yeah, mostly adults. Dirt bikes can be younger people as well. going through. We've got a rail corridor that's probably only a kilometre away where the freight trains go through down to Fremantle and out to the bulk terminal. So the dirt bikes sort of can tear down between the lake, down that rail corridor and things like that as well. So they come from all over the place, but I think most of them are probably coming from out of the area.
15: Yeah, I mean, when I was growing up, you know, Bibra Lake's always been a great destination day trip for people, hasn't it? It's always been a ripper spot. I'm sorry to hear that you've got that antisocial problem at the southern end there. So, Bradley, we'll keep an eye on it and see what the City of Coburn come up with. Thanks for chatting to us today.
24: No worries. Thanks, mate. Have a good day.
15: Yeah, you too. Bradley Zarens, Bibra Lake Residents Association. Yes, and that area is where the turtles that we often talk about in Coburn, that's where they cross the road. That's where, trying to think of the name of the road that runs on the eastern side of it, where there was over 20 turtles were killed one morning crossing the road. I don't know if you remember that when we were on air at the time. South Perth does have a similar issue. June the 12th, the City of South Perth will start a trial closing the South Perth Esplanade car park in the evenings. Wowee. That's very high profile, obvious, nice car park. Nice views out over the city. That's a very popular car park. Thanks for listening in. Have you got an antisocial problem spot in your area? Or do you live in a really nice area? We don't have any problems at all. Jim says, yes, touch screens to drive a car, but don't touch your phone. Arnie says, all cars and motorized vehicles have working headlights. I don't know why we'd need lights on Reed Highway. So, yes, it's probably you, Simon, says Arnie. Thanks, Arnie. I spotted the ha-ha on the end of all of that. 133-882. G'day, Odette. How are you?
1: Hi, good, thanks. Just in regards to the lights on the Reed Highway, Tonkin Highway kind of area, I did ring Main Roads probably 2 years ago now when they first started dropping out going north on the Tonkin towards the Reed Highway loopy thing that they've created there.
15: Yep.
1: Because it was a bit dangerous. And it's just progressively gotten darker and darker in all different sections. Their excuse is that they're not going to replace the lights until they can work out a way to stop people stealing the copper.
15: Yeah, wow. Okay.
1: So apparently it's happened on the Mitchell Freeway and everything. I don't know. I don't travel that.
15: Yeah.
1: But this whole area of Altone Reed Highway, the full-on loop and everything, is so dark.
15: Yep.
1: It is dangerous.
15: Yeah, it is when it's foggy, misty rain, Odette, with the new roundabouts, they're a bit of a lottery driving through those roundabouts. You know, it'll be good in 2028 when it's all finished. And, thanks, Odette. Thanks for making contact with us. The big Reed Tonkin exchange, interchange is the loopy thing, the big loopy thing, Odette. I know what you mean. I'd love to hear from you today. Reed Highway lights. I have contacted Main Roads and I'm getting SMSs coming through saying the Kwinana Freeway is in the same boat. And again, the same reason is that people are stealing copper wiring. I thought that was just an urban myth. G'day, Ian.
2: G'day, mate. Sorry, I'm on my Davy torture thing on the treadmill, but I got an Everest and on your steering wheel, I'm an old fart, I'm a 72, but you can push the button on the steering wheel and you can command. You don't have to touch the screen to make a phone call.
15: Mm-hmm.
2: You can talk to it and it'll send you to the phone number. So,
15: yeah, true. Yep.
2: I don't know why they haven't. You can't do voice command for putting messages in, because while you're moving, obviously, you can't be putting messages into the screen.
15: Yeah, that's true.
2: Especially if you're driving, that'd be suicide.
15: Yeah, what year's your car, Ian? What year's your car?
2: 18.
15: Yeah, all right, similar to mine. All right, mate, thank you. Good point. Enjoy the treadmill. How far are we going?
2: I'm an old bugger, mate. I've got to be a bit careful in case the pump stops working, but I'm on a 4% incline.
15: Ooh.
2: Doing 4Ks an hour, and I do it for an hour.
15: Good on you. All right, mate.
2: And you know the disappointing part?
15: What?
2: You go for an hour by the time you're sweating a bit and you've done your cardio. Out of that hour, all I get rid of is 300 calories. One row, 4 square bar of chocolate, mate. So it's a bit disheartening.
15: It's not getting any easier, is it? Good on you, mate. And look after your pump. Good luck getting to the 4K mark. Ian from South Yunder up on the treadmill this morning.
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15: Shannon, who works with us here, spotted this amazing story overnight. Shannon saw that a large loggerhead turtle was found floating on a back near the boat ramp at Point Walter and was rushed to the WA Wildlife Hospital. Christine Rawlinson is a marine biologist and also the rehab and volunteer manager with WA Wildlife joins us now. G'day, Christine.
31: G'day, Simon. How are you doing today?
15: I'm very well. Thanks for talking to us. I've never heard of a big turtle like this one being in the Swan River before. Have you?
31: No, it's extremely odd, especially with how large the sea turtle was. It's not something we'd ever expect to see in the Swan River.
15: Yeah. Tell our listeners how big it is. I've seen the photos, but it looks to be between one and, well, it's well over a metre across, isn't it?
31: She is. She's a pretty big turtle. So we estimate she was around 15 years old and about 47.5 kilos. So she was a really decent size and about 10 to 15 years off of being a breeding age.
15: Yeah. So tell us what the latest is on the turtle. Were you unsuccessful in trying to save it?
31: Unfortunately, the sea turtle was in extremely poor condition, so she was found washed up on her back in the river at Point Walter, so she already had a really poor prognosis. Thankfully, Carl, the rescuer, did see her take a breath, so we were all systems go on and at least trying to give her the best chance. So we did resuscitation, some ventilation, lots of different medications and fluid therapy, but unfortunately, yeah, we did declare her deceased on the Saturday.
15: So Point Walter's a fair way from the heads at Fremantle, Christine. What's your theory as to how she got up there? Just crook and just washed up there? Because the river's washing out the other way, isn't it?
31: It is. We do roughly guess that the likelihood is with that coastal storm that we very rarely get, she was obviously very sick beforehand, and that coastal storm quite possibly pushed her through the river, through the mouth of the river, and then she swam up and been lost. And that's quite possibly what's caused it, is that current has just, and that storm has pushed her into the mouth, and then she's floated from there.
15: Yeah, okay. Poor bugger. Christine, can we use her for testing or for research?
31: So we have actually donated her to the WA Museum so that they can use her for scientific and educational purposes.
15: Yep.
31: So normally they do some genetic and DNA research. They'll do some research on skeletons, anything that she might have come in with, any plastic that can be found. So they'll do a lot of that research and data collection for us.
15: Yeah, okay. No, well done to you. This is Christine Rawlinson from WA Wildlife. Christine, I made the, you know, I have heard over, you know, fishermen and people over the years say, who are on the river and are in and around the river, say is becoming more oceanic in nature. There's more stingrays, more rays in general. We see, you know, a few years ago we had the school of wild salmon at Bicton and surround. So there are more of the ocean's creatures are in the river these days, aren't they?
31: There are, yeah. It does seem that there's been an increase in number of all those different marine life kind of coming up and through our river, and it's definitely making it a different kind of habitat.
15: Yeah, seahorses as well. Christine, well done. Thanks for talking to us. I think you guys have sent us a few photographs, and you can see the, you know, you can see the turtle in the back of someone's car. You can see it in one of your, looks like a laboratory or something where you're attempting to resuscitate her. So it was all hands to the wheel, wasn't it?
31: It was, yeah. That's in our ICU, so our dedicated hospital ICU. So the vet team and the rehab team put everything into it that we could to see if we could get her over the line.
15: Yeah, sure. Where is your building, Christine?
31: So we're located in Bibra Lake.
15: Okay. All right. No worries. Okay. Christine, thanks for talking to us today. That's amazing. And it's a shame we couldn't save her, but well done to you and the gang.
31: No, thank you so much for having us on, and thank you for bringing light to the story.
15: Thank you, Christine Rawlinson. The photographs are on Facebook, WA Wildlife, and they've sent the photos through to us as well. So, yeah, transported the animal in. It's a big turtle. It's in the back of someone's car. In the back of someone's station wagon, and then it's gone to the ICU, but couldn't be saved. 133-882. I mean, you do see and hear of animals becoming exhausted and dehydrated when the winds come in and those waves. Happens quite a bit along the coast, but I reckon it's the first time a loggerhead turtle has ended up in the river, up as far as Point Walter.
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21: 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And now, Simon Beaumont, Sebastian Clark, the Boomer and the Boy. 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
15: Yes, g'day to Scott, and we choose that theme song, Sebby, because that's in midway between our birth years.
19: Yep, 81.
15: Yep, so we try to have a Barney, sort of I say my generation's better than yours, but we end up mostly agreeing on stuff, don't we?
19: I'm a little bit softer, I think. Is that something from my generation? Are we just a bit softer, so I give in to your thoughts?
15: I think you're an unusual rep for
19: Gen
15: your generation.
19: Z, yep.
15: Because I don't know that all of Gen Z are like you.
19: No, I don't think so. Definitely not.
15: Yeah. You're an outlier.
19: I'm an outlier, but I still think I'm probably surrounded by people who think similar to me.
15: Okay.
19: So I'm not totally rare.
15: Yeah.
19: I think I'm probably in I'd say 30%.
15: All right.
19: Say there's 30% of
15: just,
19: people
15: just
19: like
15: off
19: me.
15: To the left or right of the bell curve, the main point of the bell curve. Now, I'm going to play you a little bit of audio, Sebby, and I just want to see if you know what this is. Have a listen.
20: The Bader-Meinhof phenomenon.
19: I would have gone Bader-Meinhof, but Bader-Meinhof, that's clearly an American pronouncing that. Are you asking me what it is?
15: Yeah. Or I'm asking, do you know what it is?
19: No clue.
15: Yeah.
19: Is it something in the sky?
15: Is Bader-Meinhof something in the sky? No.
19: Is this something a lot of our listeners would be aware of what it is?
15: I think once they hear the explanation, they would. If you want to ring Sebby and explain to him what Bader-Meinhof is, it originally started, it was a name of a militant group, and since that time it's become something else.
19: And it's a phenomenon.
15: Yes. Phenomenon. 133-882, if you'd like to ring Sebby and explain to him what Bader-Meinhof is. Love to talk to you. Ring in 133-882. You might win Caller of the Day, Family Pass to get up to Nightscape. We had Basil Zemplis on the program yesterday, and he said to me, Simon, on this Sunday there will be heaps of people lined up at the shops.
19: Because they're open.
15: Because they're open at 11. People line up outside the shops.
19: Yeah, they do. Yeah, I see that.
15: Which shops?
19: I see Coles, places like that, mainly the grocery stores.
15: IGA, lining up so to get into Coles.
19: Oh, there's not a line, but there's people waiting for them to open.
15: I don't line up because I'll go a bit later or go another time. We'll go to the
19: Farmer
15: IGA.
19: Jack's.
15: Yeah, Farmer
19: IGA,
15: Jack's. Yeah. So listeners, what will you be doing this Sunday morning between 8 and 11? What will you be doing?
19: I'm usually trying to get as many house chores as I can get done before the footy starts at usually 1 o'clock, or maybe if I'm working at just getting it all done before then. But usually a walk along the coast, a swim.
15: Correct.
19: Sometimes a swim because I've played footy on the Saturday and trying to recover from that.
15: Mm-hmm.
19: People are getting coffees. I see a lot of that.
15: Yep.
19: Walking dogs, exercising.
15: Yep. Junior sport.
19: Junior sport's big.
15: Huge, isn't it?
19: Actually, I saw that North Beach at the weekend as well.
15: Yeah.
19: A lot of the
15: Charles Riley, Korean Open Space is huge. So I don't know that the bulk of us are lining up outside the shops between 8 and 11.
19: Yeah, not lining up. I'd say they're waiting. There's a dozen, possibly, probably less, waiting for Coles to open all
15: 12 people in all of Perth.
19: I'd stand by at the front of the Warwick Grove shops. There are some people waiting for the Coles to open. Or they're just loitering and doing other stuff as well.
15: You just got to get to EB Games by 11 o'clock. 133-882. What are you doing this Sunday morning between 8 and 11? Let us know. We'll run a little, on behalf of the Liberal Party, we'll run a little straw poll today. And does anyone know what Bader-Meinhof phenomenon is? Give us a call. 133-882. Do you want me to explain it to you in my terms?
19: Yeah, go on.
15: So my understanding, it was a German militant group.
19: Okay.
15: And a bloke wrote to a newspaper in America, I think it was either Pennsylvania or Philadelphia, and he says, since I've heard of this group, I just keep hearing about them all the time.
19: Oh.
15: And he wrote a letter to the editor. So it's something that you've seen, and then all of a sudden you become aware of it, and you see and hear of it all the time.
19: I get this with cars.
15: Yes.
19: If I just buy a car, yes, I'll see that car everywhere, or if I'm looking at a car, I'll see them everywhere and go, oh, that's a nice one of those.
15: Yes. So last week we talked about, we ran a poll on BYDs.
19: Yeah.
15: 5,000 of them came into Australia last week, BYDs.
19: Everywhere.
15: And so I've started over the weekend. Yeah. There's a BYD C-Line. There's 7. There's a BYD C-Line 6. Mm. Everywhere. I think that's Bader-Meinhof.
19: Cars are the main ones then, isn't it? What else can the Bader-Meinhof phenomenon affect?
15: Anything I think that you're in the market
19: actually.
15: For.
19: Dogs?
15: Dogs, yeah.
19: I feel like since I got a greyhound, I do see a few more greyhounds around.
15: Yeah.
19: Golden retrievers as well when we're looking at other dogs to possibly purchase.
15: How is Slingshot Cooper going?
19: Really good. Yes. He's definitely made himself comfortable. Mm. He never used to come into the bedroom and want to get on the bed. And now every opportunity he sees the door open ajar, he's straight in there on our bed waiting for us to join him.
15: All right. Yeah. Well done, Joanne.
19: I think he may own the house now.
15: Yeah.
19: I think.
15: He's taken over.
19: Yeah. But no, he's great. Thanks, Joanne.
15: And what's the Bader-Meinhof thing in your life? What have you started hearing about or noticing? Now you hear about it all the time. 133-882. Could be a car, could be a colour, could be an animal. So I reckon a few years ago I started noticing osprey, eagles, and now I see them all the time.
19: Celebrities, or is that just the fact that they're in the news, and once they're in the news they keep reappearing in the news? Well, like Sam Kerr for a bit there, I felt like I was hearing everything about Sam Kerr for a good 6-month period, whether that was the Bader-Meinhof phenomenon or just the fact that she was in the news cycle, maybe not.
15: Yeah, do you have a thing that you've become aware of and you see more and more? About 2 months ago, I started looking in the paper and I noticed there's an ad pretty much every day from the Commissioner of Police selling cars that have been seized, hoon cars.
19: Mm. Mm.
15: And that's now in my life every day.
19: Do you get a good deal on those?
15: I think so,
19: yeah. Maybe I should look at that.
15: Yeah. Yeah, you should. Give us a call, 133-882. Sammy and I would love to hear from you today. You want to have a bit of a whinge about a few things, do you?
19: Yeah, I think we need to call the minor inconvenience hotline?
15: Yeah, the minor complaints hotline. Here we go.
2: Hello, minor complaints hotline.
19: People in the tunnel with loud cars that drive loudly just for the sake of driving loudly, especially when I'm on the phone. But, you know, in general as well.
15: It's a thing.
19: Oh, it's annoying.
15: Boy racers, V8s.
19: Oh, there's nothing worse. And, you know, we can already hear the car usually, but they're usually just putting the foot down a bit. There's no cameras in there. You could get away with a lot in the tunnel, I realise.
15: Yeah.
19: Murder, possibly. Everyone feels as though they can do whatever they want in the tunnel because there's no real cameras. But I think there would be some sort of camera.
15: Well,
19: in the
15: I reckon
19: tunnel.
15: There is. Yeah. I always feel like I'm on my best behaviour driving through there. I think you are. Okay. I think you're under surveillance, aren't you?
19: Throughout it.
15: Anything else that is annoying at the moment?
19: Something else.
15: Hang on a sec. Let's play it. Let's ring the line. Okay.
2: Hello, minor complaints hotline.
19: Just in general, slow drivers at the moment, I feel like they're increasing all over the area.
15: Mm-hmm.
19: That's it.
15: We did a yes-no poll on this.
19: Yeah, you did, and it was.
15: And it's true.
19: Yeah, exactly. So I feel
15: slow drivers. I've got one. Ring the number for me, please, James?
2: Hello, minor complaints hotline.
15: So I want to complain about this. When you're in the drive-thru to get a coffee in the morning and you're going to work, Seb, and there are 5 cars there, blokes drive up to the window, get out of their car, and they get priority.
19: That is frustrating.
15: I want to complain about that. So you're sitting there, I'm waiting to get into 6PR, it's 5:28 or whatever it is. Some bloke parks, it goes to the window, and the staff at my drive-through coffee shop, go to him first. What about seeing all the cars?
19: Are you nice? Are you nice to them there?
15: Yes, I am nice.
19: And there's other people behind you also affected?
15: Yes, there's okay. Probably half a dozen cars affected. Right. And the staff are lovely, but they go and...
19: Yeah, it doesn't sit well with me. No, it really doesn't sit well with you.
15: I want to complain about that. 133-882. Should we go to the phone, Seb?
19: Peter's called in. Hello, Peter.
3: Hi, Seb. Hi, Bowie. Yeah, just going to relate a story regarding our motorcycle rituals on Sunday mornings and going through the tunnel. And I'm about the age of Bowie. I might be a little bit older than Bowie now, and all the guys I ride with are a similar age. But we just love going through the tunnel and getting the echoing effect when we sort of do the old roof roof on the hand accelerator, and we just get a real buzz out of that. So I'm hoping that you don't go through there at about 8 a.m. on a Sunday morning. Otherwise, you're not going to be able to hear your phone cobber.
19: Peter, is the buzz that you get the fact that you're annoying people, or is the fact that you just got a nice bike and you get the buzz from that? Which buzz is it? Is it the fact?
3: It's not annoying. I don't even think about annoying people. It's all about us, mate. Right. You know, it's all about us enjoying our time in the tunnel. Yeah, we come out the other side looking at each other through our helmets and big smiles on our faces.
19: Well, I'll think about that next time.
15: Yeah, thanks, Pete. Good on you, mate. Thanks for calling. Greg says that noise thing in the tunnel drives me nuts for SMS. What will people be doing this Sunday morning? Lots of people between Andrew from Naranda every weekend. I'm trying to stimulate my twins enough for them to go to have a nap at 11:30 to 12 and finally have a breath. Mm. So there's one. Mark on Beta Meinhof. Mark says, when my partner was pregnant, we saw pregnant women everywhere.
19: Oh, yeah. That's a good one.
15: Yeah. Yeah. That's pretty good.
19: Probably notice. Yeah, no, that's right. I'm not going there. Can I get the minor inconvenience hotline again?
2: Hello, minor complaints hotline.
19: I think it's your generation too here, Bowie, but older men who like to clear their throats in the shower, in public showers like the beach and swimming pools. I'm sitting there, you know, thinking about shower thoughts, and all you can hear is.
15: Okay. Just, it's us.
19: It's you.
15: Is it really?
19: It's your generation doing that. Do you get more phlegmy as you get older? Because I don't have to do that often. But it feels like that's the soundtrack of having a shower.
15: I think you're right. Yeah. That's the soundtrack of it. Yeah, if you want to, Seb hangs out in public showers at 1-3-8-2. Minor complaints hotline, anything you want to complain about. Story in the news this morning, a lot of us pay for services we don't need or use. Yep. Netflix, topping the list.
19: Yeah, probably.
15: And gym memberships.
19: I just got a gym membership last week, but luckily enough, one of my friends sorted me out with a couple months free. So whether that counts, probably not, but I haven't been once yet.
15: Oh.
19: Yeah. Mm. Just can't find the time.
15: Yeah. It's a priority thing, isn't it?
19: It is, yeah. I enjoy running more.
15: I would agree with the Netflix thing.
19: Yeah.
15: I've got Netflix and I haven't looked at it for... My kids use it, you know, come around and watch TV, but I haven't used Netflix for ages.
19: It's up there with Disney Plus for me. I'd use them both. Yep. Probably Holly uses them more so than me.
15: Mm.
19: And I find that we're probably watching one show on one of those subscription sites at the moment. We just sort of forget about the other one. But I feel like I am on top of what I'm using and what I'm not.
15: Yeah, okay. That's good. That's disciplined by you. Let's go back to the phones.
19: Gillian has called in. G'day, Gillian.
5: Oh, good morning. This is three things I'm on about what you've gone through the morning. I couldn't get the phone. I live in Woodvale, and the damages there done a few weeks ago with knocking all the fences around a three-story building. They're all up now. And then about shops, people going to the shops. The people that go to the shops about 11 o'clock in the morning are nearly all age pensioners that don't understand they don't open at 8 o'clock. Mm-hmm. 5 o'clock, the shops are empty. Woolworths in Woodvale are empty. I go at 5 o'clock and I can go through and check everything for gluten-free. And my car, I've only got two gadgets on my car, and it's my air conditioning and my radio for 6 PR. That's all I've got.
15: All right, thanks,
5: Jim. So you'd hold all things you have.
15: A couple of minor
5: morning.
15: Complaints there, that's right. All above board and legit.
19: It sounds as though she got it all off her chest. And by the way, Mike from North Perth called in to say that I ruined his lunch with that phlegm noise. And I'm sorry, I was hesitant to do it, but for the effect, you need to hear what I'm hearing sometimes, Mike. It's not nice.
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5: Jules says, Seb and Simon, oh my God, Seb, I agree. Clearing of the throat was very common in our 50-something era. My hubby's one. I've banned him from ever doing that in our showers, says Jules.
6: Where does he do it then? Does he do it when you're out of town or when is the approval coming? I need to do it here and there, but I just try not to do it around people because it's not a great sound. Wayne's called in. G'day, Wayne.
7: All right, morning, boys. Sebby, I've done a bit of doctor Googling. Male or female, irrespective of age, produces 1.5 litres of phlegm per day. It's got to go somewhere. We've got to keep all the pipes lubed and everything like that. So whether it's older people or younger people, it's got to go somewhere. And, I reckon it's more disgusting when you see it come out of somebody's mouth on the footpath when they're walking down the street.
6: Well, on that, you say it's men and women that produce 1.5 litres of it. I've never heard a woman do it once. They don't spit.
5: They don't spit.
6: Yeah. Men spit.
5: The soccer players.
6: I don't even think it's phlegm half the time as well. Yeah, I think it's just spit.
5: It's spit, yeah.
6: And there is a difference
5: between expectorant. Is that what it's called? Expectorant?
6: Is that what spit is?
5: I think so. And it's a byproduct of exercise, right?
6: Yeah.
5: But you rarely see women doing it. It's a cultural thing, I think. 133-882 is the phone number. Give me your
6: top five
5: times to have a sherbet.
6: I'll give you two times that I think are overrated to have a beer.
5: Mm-hmm.
6: Those two times are, number one, shower beer. Yeah. Everyone goes on about the shower beer. Your drink just gets warm. Sometimes it gets water in it. Gross.
5: Oh, so is that before you go out?
6: Yeah, going out and you're getting ready.
5: An aperitif.
6: Yeah. This can be for women as well, of course. They like beers. Two, the airport beer. I know it's at the start of the holiday and you feel like you can have it at any time as well, but getting ripped off right before you go on, probably an expensive holiday.
5: $16.
6: Exactly. Who wants that? So people who go on about how good's the airport beer, you can have it at any time. It could be, you know, 8:30 in the morning and it's okay in the airport. Okay. Overrated.
5: I like it.
6: All right, the five best, though. The five first best, yeah. Beer at the footy.
5: Oh, yes.
6: I know it's a paper cup, or at the moment it's a plastic cup, but, you know, settling in for a good 2.5 hours of sport or whatever sport you like, it doesn't have to be the footy. That's number five.
5: Oh, okay.
6: Four, summer's out, or summer is on, sun is out, and it's in a glass along the coast somewhere.
5: Yeah.
6: That's number four.
5: Yeah.
6: That's a ripper. Three, the Friday night beer. You've just had a very hard, long day at work or week at work.
5: Mm-hmm.
6: Friday night, the footy's on or whatever you like to watch is on.
5: Yep.
6: The first beer, it just tastes better. And this is what I think happens to it.
5: Mm.
6: Somehow, these beers taste better as they go. Mm. Number two, the free beer.
5: Yeah.
6: Don't have too many, which makes it even more special when you finally get one. But a free beer, either from a mate or maybe from a bet you won, a little side wager.
5: These are good, Seb.
6: Number two. Number one.
5: Number one, beer.
6: The best beer you can ever have is the first beer after any physical strain. So, you know, sport I'm a little bit different with because you feel like you've just done all that work, you've burnt a lot of calories, and then you're putting it back on by having a beer. But I think the other physical strain, which is mowing the lawns, anything manly, doing something around the house, and you look at your work and go, I'm quite happy with that. And that first beer after that, knowing that you've got the afternoon off after getting the jobs done, I think that is the best beer.
5: Yeah, okay.
6: You're a little bit dirty as well. Maybe you're out in the garden digging up some weeds. That's the best.

0: could be playing AFL. And in my dream, I'm thinking, yeah, this is, you know, this is about right. I was a jockey the other day and I was trying to ride home winners, and here I am in the dream thinking, yeah, this is normal. What? That's weird. We skip over dreams too often. That feels like magic.
1: Looking at the preview of the races in the paper today, do you know where Scone is, or Scone?
0: New South Wales?
1: Is it Scone or Scone? It's spelt Scone.
0: I think I've pronounced it Scone. It's Scone.
1: Dapto?
0: Dapto.
1: They're greyhounds, aren't they?
0: Yeah, they're greyhounds. The Dapto dogs, I think they're finishing up.
1: Have you ever bet on the Dapto dogs?
0: Oh, when they were around, yes. And I think they're finished now.
2: Yeah,
0: they closed down that track. Why? If you haven't seen them in the paper this morning.
1: No, I don't think you should bet on places when you don't know where they are.
0: Yeah, that's a good point.
1: I don't know where Scone is, or Scone.
0: Scone, New South Wales, I'm quite confident in that.
1: Yeah.
0: Terry's caught in. Hello, Terry.
3: Morning, gentlemen. Seb, I'd just like to nominate you for the Oxymoron of the Year.
0: Hmm.
3: You mentioned about the best place to have a brewski.
0: Yep.
3: And you said something, you said Manly, doing something Manly.
0: Hmm.
3: Seb Clark and Manly don't go together, mate.
0: Well, that's not nice. I nearly dumped you there, Terry. I nearly had to dump you. I mow the lawns every month, which I think is my one Manly task.
1: When you do that, do you wear covered shoes?
0: I wear a Bunnings broad straw hat.
1: What do you wear on your feet?
0: I wear white sneakers that used to be my
1: covered shoes.
0: Nice shoes, yeah.
1: Yeah.
0: I can't wear, what am I supposed to wear?
1: No, you should.
0: Yeah, thongs.
1: You see a lot of people doing the lawn bare feet or thongs.
0: I've only got an electric mower though, which probably goes to Terry's point that I'm not manly.
4: I don't have a big unleaded one. No. Two stroke.
0: Is that right, Terry? Is Terry there?
1: He's gone.
0: He's gone. Good. Colin is caught in. Hello, Colin.
5: Yeah, hello, guys. Yeah, I love a beer. I still play sport, so after I play a game of cricket, you know, the fact that I actually didn't get injured for playing cricket for the whole day or something like that. But, for me, having a drink of any alcohol is sort of a celebration for me. I'm not a big drinker. I don't know, a lot of guys are, but, yeah, that's what a drink is to me. It's a celebration.
0: Mm. So everybody's
5: celebration of something.
0: Yeah, good. Mm. That's good. Probably a good way to go about your drinking habits too.
1: Yeah, drink
0: as long as you're not
1: good on your call.
0: Celebrating every day.
1: Yeah.
0: Millsy sometimes celebrates getting up and has a drink for it. He doesn't really.
1: Millsy's becoming very philosophical, isn't he? The scone is in Scotland.
0: That's one scone or scone.
1: Scone. This one, Steve Smith spits into his hands while fielding after every ball. It's disgusting.
0: And then rubs it?
1: Yeah.
0: Is that for traction on his hands?
1: Oh, I think so.
0: Yeah, Scone, New South Wales. And I'm pretty sure it is Scone. I would have read it out as a place to...
1: The Bison is at Lovegrove's Turf on Tonkin Highway. Thank you, Peter. And Chantel says... Hello, Chantel. Good morning, Bo. You said, how on earth can you drink beer in the first place? It's gross. Give me Devil's Cup bourbon or American honey any day of the week.
0: American honey?
1: Mm.
0: Never heard of that.
1: Very strong bourbon, isn't it?
0: Right.
1: Very strong.
0: And
1: spice rum. I reckon Kraken spice rum and bourbon are very strong.
0: So Kraken or Kraken?
1: Kraken, yeah.
0: Oh, so, yeah, okay. So, I've heard of Kraken, yeah.
1: Yeah. Yeah. They're a very strong drink.
0: And that's probably just the
1: gets
0: special
1: into your
0: occasion
1: cells
0: one.
1: And your central nervous system.
0: It sounds like it'll make you act a little different to how you normally do.
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7: Good morning, I'm Sasha Foote. The US president is accusing Iran of shooting down an American helicopter over the Strait of Hormuz. Two crew members were rescued and are believed to be uninjured after their helicopter crashed. Donald Trump has taken to social media to warn out of necessity the United States must respond to the attack, although it is unclear at this stage what the response will be. Police in Belfast are calling for calm after a graphic attack on a man described as an attempted beheading. Graphic footage shows a man brandishing a knife above his head over the injured victim before onlookers went to help. Northern Ireland's First Minister urged people to reject hatred against migrants after it was revealed the suspect in the attack is Sudanese. Unions maintain restaurant and cafe owners should easily be able to afford the minimum wage increase. The hospitality sector argues the pay rise is one of several new costs, forcing them to hike menu prices. The other expenses include paying superannuation on the same day's wages and no longer being able to pass card surcharges onto customers. ACTU Secretary Sally McManus claims most businesses will have no issue.

0: issues absorbing the pay bump.
1: For a four-hour shift, someone on the minimum wage, it would cost the owner an extra $6. So for any genuine small business, it's actually a small amount to pay in terms of an increase in wages.
0: A large fire has ripped through a factory in Melbourne's north. 70 firefighters are working to contain the blaze at Campbell Field. Large flames and heavy smoke is rising from the building. Also making news, up to 500 jobs will go after a rescue deal for Barbecue Galore collapsed, meaning all of the retailers' remaining stores will be closed in the coming weeks. A man in Indonesia has been charged with murdering his mother-in-law, accused of using a poisoned chicken satay. And Australians are being encouraged to go beyond saying thank you this Thank a First Responder Day. The national campaign highlights mental health challenges faced by emergency service personnel and their families. Firefighter and ambassador Brett Johnson says the recognition is important.
2: It recognises people who do make that sacrifice out of their own goodwill or their own occupation or their own drive. But it's nice to see the community be able to be involved in thanking people.
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0: Checking sport, dual Brownlow medal winner Gary Ablett, junior Essendon champion Dustin Fletcher have been inducted into the Australian Football Hall of Fame. Umpire Hayden Kennedy also among the inductees. On night two of the Australian swimming trials, teenager Sienna Tui has qualified for the Commonwealth Games with a personal best time in the 100-metre backstroke. Kayla McKee and won the 100-metre backstroke. And Australia has been steamrolled by 86 runs on DLS in the first match in Bangladesh. That's the latest. I'm Sasha Foote.
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13: Around the country, Canberra, a showery day, heading for 15. Melbourne, showers increasing, windy, 19. A gale warning for the west coast and a strong wind warning for Port Phillip, Western Port, the central coast and east Gippsland. Sydney, a shower or two, 22. Brisbane, showers, 23. Perth, showers, 18. Adelaide, showers easing, 17. And gale warnings for the south, central and the southeast coasts. Strong wind warnings for Adelaide metro waters. Hobart, a shower or two, 18. And Darwin, sunny, 33.
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15: As I welcome my co-host, Will Schofield, to the microphone, who's in pretty hot form. Hello, Will.
16: Skeeter, how are you, mate? You good?
15: Never better.
16: That is good to hear. Gee, you're sprightly. You're up and about. You're hardest working man in media, and it's great to be with you here on 6PR. Now, lots going on at the moment, Skeet. Give us your opinion. 133-882. We'd love to speak to you. I'd love to hear your opinions on anything in footy. Some umpiring stuff over the weekend that caught my eye. Look, Billy Frampton's been given 3 weeks just off the top. My opinion is that is stiff. And it's stiffer than a stiff neck, Skeeter. It is stiff as. 3 weeks for, I thought, look.
15: It was unusual tackle, wasn't it?
16: Unusual tackle. Not aggressive, not trying to endanger another person, not aggressive, not trying to injure. And he's been given 3 weeks. I actually thought we'd moved on from the outcome over action. That is outcome over action every day of the week. There's no way that's a 3 week. Now, it could have been far worse. I mean, the thoughts are with Brody Majacek and his family. That was about as bad as an injury as I've watched on the field in a long time.
15: Really?
16: The way he was moving his head and his rest of his body wasn't following, that made me feel sick, mate. And imagine if you were his family. So just, you know, that. Put that in together and park that for a second. The actual incident. There is no way in the world that's a 3 week suspension.
15: If he goes to ground and gets up and plays on and given the same action, the same tackle.
16: Happens 100 times a game.
15: So what's the penalty?
16: Zero. Play on. So that's outcome. That's outcome based. You fight me on this usually.
15: I had an argument with Mark Foreman who thought it was 3 weeks, could have been. So I said, no, this is not, in my opinion, I don't think this was an act. That it wasn't the regulation sling tackle you see. It wasn't in that category at all. It was an awkward tackle, and Brody Majacek was going to ground at the time. So I think they'll appeal this. They have to appeal it for Billy's reputation, if nothing else. And 3 weeks is something I don't think I'm with you on this one.
16: So you and I agree.
15: We agree. We also agree on the fact that Billy Walker is a legend of the Australian Football Hall of Fame well before your time. In fact, he played before I was watching Waffle Footy, but he's an absolute star of the sport and great to see him being inducted at 85 years of age, four-time Sandover medalist. Swan Districts, the Hall of Fame is underway as I mentioned, and we might even see John Worsfold inducted as a Hall of Fame member. But for what it's worth, Bill Walker, the 34th and newest legend of Australian football. Well done to him, a 300 gamer with Swan Districts. 5-time club fairest and best, the only person in the history of the Waffle, as I said, to have claimed 4 Sandover medals as the fairest and best player in the competition. He grew up in Narrambeen in the 1940s and 50s, 300 k's east of Perth in the WA wheat belt. So well done to Billy and his family. A very proud moment for you all.
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15: We go to Shane in Mandra to talk about Billy, not Walker, Frampton. Hello, Shane.
25: Yeah, hi, guys. I was actually pretty disappointed to think that you think that that's a no-week suspension.
15: Why?
25: In rugby, that's a spear tackle. When you drive someone headfirst into the ground with your body weight, you get sent off. It's immediate, no questions asked. Now, Brody Mychek could have been paralysed. He had his neck broken. His neck was fractured. And there are instances in our game where this does happen, where players have been paralysed. Amateur players, admittedly, but not professional. But still, it's not a good look.
15: Yep.
25: To drive someone headfirst into the ground.
16: Yeah, so, but Shane, using that logic though, Shane, like if someone jumps up, puts a knee in someone's back and they break their back and they're paralysed, because that can happen too, should that be a suspension?
25: That's a different kettle of fish. There you're competing for the ball. He didn't need to drive him downwards. He didn't need to tackle him to ground. He had him held up.
15: Shane, do you watch rugby league, Shane?
25: He was the one that carried him to ground.
15: Shane, do you watch rugby league regularly?
25: I watch rugby league regularly and I played rugby union for 15 years.
15: So to me, and I watch a fair bit of league, to me that wasn't a spear tackle. I think there was an awkward tackle that Mychek going to ground, unfortunately, accentuated Billy's Frampton's tackle. Do you think it was a malicious tackle?
25: Put it this way, if it was rugby union or rugby league, I think he would have been sent off immediately.
15: Yeah, well, it's not. It's Australian rules football. Our game is far different in terms of the dynamics of the tackling.
16: It is Opinion Tuesday, Skate, and I think Shane is absolutely entitled to the opinion. Shane, I don't watch enough league and union. If you get a yellow card or a red card, is that weeks after that, or is it just sent off for the game or minutes?
25: No, you're sent off and then you've got answered to the tribunal for any further penalties after that. But your immediate penalty is your team's one short.
16: Yeah, it's certainly interesting. I mean, because I do know that there's rules in other sports around protecting the head and, you know, the can crusher tackle, like I know that exists.
15: There's a hip drop tackle. Shane clearly has played both of those rugby codes, so he has got a sound understanding of that. My argument is, give me another example of a Billy Frampton tackle that's been applied.
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0: It's Wolfie time. Freo Dockers defender Carl Warner has officially joined the six-power breakfast team.
2: That's a long way to go in the season, really. 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
15: Welcome back to Sports Today. The countdown is very much on for the World Cup, the biggest sporting event. What it's a couple of months it's going to be essentially as we look towards the Socceroos. And I say this with mixed feelings because Mark Bosic does join me on the line from Stan Sport. But, Bosic, you're not at the World Cup. Please, if they haven't heard our listeners, I'd implore you to tell them why you're not there. It's such a sad story.
28: Thank you. Thank you so much, Mark. Good evening to you. Good evening to everybody over in Western Australia. Yeah, unfortunately, I was having a penalty shootout on AstroTurf, I might add. And the last penalty kick taken by Gillon McLachlan, of all people, which I saved, something went wrong, something contorted or whatever. I don't know exactly the terms for it. It's on, I think people will find it on YouTube or whatever. And unfortunately for myself and especially the families, I feel sorry for them because we're all set to go, like we've said before, to the World Cup. And I was going to take the kids to Disneyland, but we'll do that another time. I ruptured my quadricep. So I had an operation this morning. Touch wood, everything went well and look forward to recovery now. And also look forward to talking about the World Cup rather than about this. So, and like I said, you know, it's hard, obviously, for the kids, but it doesn't matter. Well, I said to them, you know, just remember, kids, there are some kids around the world who are wondering where their next meal comes from. So let's keep it in perspective. We will go one day. It's just one of those things, and we'll move on.
15: Indeed. Positivity is such an aspect that we associate with you, Bosran, in these not desperate times, but certainly disappointing times.
28: They're shining through
15: again. Now, let's turn our attention to the main event. Australia's in a sixth consecutive World Cup. It looks a bit different to what we've seen previously with regards to, obviously, the number of teams involved. The knockout in 2006, we got some great progress there. What's your crystal ball telling you?
28: Yeah, my crystal ball is telling me quite simply this. You mentioned, you're very, very right. Now, the two times we got to the knockout last World Cup under Graham Arnold in 2006 under Gus Hiddink, I wouldn't say not too dissimilar teams. We didn't play the host in either of those games, which is a different thing altogether. But both did very, very well. And both, remember, went to the last game. I believe this will be the same. Now, the last game, people look at Paraguay, those that are looking, they'll say, oh, they're ranked 40 in the world. They will be difficult. They were finished equal, sixth in CONMEBOL. They had a very, very good defensive record. They finished equal with Brazil. But my first feeling and first thought goes to the first two games. I think we're going to need a point from one of those first two games. Now, Turkey came through the qualification period in Europe. They had to go through the playoffs. They got some very good players, undoubtedly. Goulet stands out from Real Madrid, Çanakkale from Inter Milan, Yildiz from Juventus. That's no doubt as well. But they will not be looking forward to playing us as well. We're a very, very fit, very, very organised side. People will point to our two recent friendlies as they're not starting well. I don't read too much into friendlies. We've got our good players and that as well. Now, we're a very young side. So what does young side normally tell you? Normally, there's always exceptions in sport. The way they start, the momentum they get, either good or bad, usually carries over. So as long as that first game doesn't go awry badly, I think going into the United States game, that's going to be very, very difficult. But all the pressure is going to be in the United States. Not all of it, majority, because they are the host nation. But if we can have 1 point after those first two games, then beat Paraguay, which won't be easy, then I think we'll get into that top, the knockout round, which is the top 32. Because this time round, there are 12 groups of four. And the top eight third-place teams, if you stay with me there, they will progress. So goal difference will come into it. Hence what I said about Turkey, that if things do go awry, we don't get beaten too heavily, a la 2010, where we got beat 4-0 by Germany in that opening game.
15: Coach Tony Popovic, what do you make of him as a coach at this level?
28: Yeah. Oh, look, listen, I've known Tony since I've been a very young boy, I would say 13 or 14, so I'm biased. I hold my hand up. We've had our moments in terms of not speaking to him as friends do. I wouldn't say he's a good friend, but he's a friend. And he has got success before at club level on the international stage with the Western Sydney Wanderers way back in, what was it, 2016, I think it was, in the Asian Champions League. So he knows what it takes to do well internationally. And he's got a very young squad. But, you know, you can say all you want, good or bad, about him. It'll come down to the results how everybody judges him. I'm going to back him, and I'm going to back Australia to get into the knockout stages. And they do that, they've had a wonderful World Cup. Now, if things do go the other way, as they always can, no problem whatsoever, then we'll have our say about certain things and Australian football and all that. But right now, I'm remaining positive. And I think, like I said, he'll have the boys completely focused on one thing, and that is to qualify out of the group and get to the knockout stages.
15: The coach has named a 26-man squad to take on Turkey, the USA and Paraguay, and hopefully beyond that. Matt Ryan and Matthew Leckie heading to a record-equaling fourth World Cup. And then you've got the teenager, 18-year-old Lucas Herrington. And as we mentioned a week or so ago, Christian Volpato, who only switched allegiance from Italy recently. what do you make of the mix of the squad in terms of age? And you need some youth and you need some experience.
28: You do. Yeah, they're totally understandable. And, you know, Tony Popovic is the type of manager. He's a little bit, I wouldn't say old school. His managers are like that even now today, as I've seen with him. But, you know, in our generation, which is my generation growing up, you always try to find that blend of youth and experience. It's so, so important because the youth players will, you know, you'll say to them, jump, and they'll say, how high? And good experienced players will guide them and coach them through. So I think he's got it pretty much right there. I know there was a lot of controversy about the Christian Volpato selection, but from my friends in football who know him very well, they've all to a man have said that he's a very good player, a type of player that we haven't got. And I think he showed glimpses of that against Switzerland. We know the process about how it went through and all that, but what people have got to understand without going into, you know, to absolute details, when you go to a club like Roma at age 16 and you turn around and you say, I straight away want to play for Australia, and listen, they know that they can turn around and say to you at that stage, look, it's better if you stay here and play for Italy. We don't want you travelling here. There, it's not good for the body. And they've got that over you in terms of you're not an established first team star. It's very easy for us to point the finger and go, you know, oh, look, you know, you should have chosen Australia straight away, this, that and the other. Bottom line is, in our game, the rules are you can choose somebody at 17. We've been over this before. Somebody at under 20, somebody at Olympic level. You can also choose a country for three friendlies, non, you know, competition matches, and then still play for who you want. While those rules are like that, he's got every right to do that. And it's Australia's game. You know, it's Australia's game. So hopefully he'll come into the fore. But like I said, these are all little things I'm looking at, Mark, and saying, you know, if things, if things do happen to go south, you know, people are going to bring up this and a whole lot of other things. So this is where the stakes are so high.
15: Overall, the World Cup winners, is it Spain? Is it France? Can you give us an indication as where the talent and where the history says this is going?
28: Well, look, my instincts, when I first saw all the squads was France. But looking at it more deeply, and the fact, like I said, it's going to be a long World Cup in terms of teams are going to have, especially the big teams that can win it, a chance to really build themselves into the World Cup. So, you know, the old, you know, dark horse, phenomenon is going to really come into play. And there will be dark horses per se in terms of, like, Portugal's never won it. They've got a real chance, there's Belgium's, there's Croatia's, there's teams like that who can do real damage. But looking at it really deeply, I'm starting to lean towards Brazil for two reasons, mainly. Number one, the last time I was in the States in 1994, they won it. And number two, the fact that they've got Carlo Ancelotti, who is an expert of dealing with big players, and that's what happens in international arena, big players, big egos, and putting them all together, I think that's going to be such a plus point for them. But really, like I said, that is my tip. I will go for Brazil, but I will, as I normally do, like, I'll fall back. If France do go and win it, I'll fall back and win it. Yes, Spain can win it. Yes, England can win it. Yes, Germany can win it. Yes, Argentina can retain it. It's going to be very hard for them, but they can. They've got the squad to. And like I said to you before, there will be dark horses that arise. A Portugal, a Netherlands, like Morocco got to the semifinals last time. Watch out for teams like that, because once you get to the knockout stages, it's a one-off game, and there is an extra knockout game too this time around. Yeah.
15: So you've touched on some of the main contenders. Given we've got a large expat group of English supporters living in Western Australia, how big a tournament will Harry Kane have to sing "It's Coming Home" the first time since 1966?
28: Oh, I think you'll have to be top scorer minimum. And like I said, there are a team that can win it. And, you know, I've got a big fondness. Obviously, number one for me is obviously Australia. But I've got a massive fondness for England and for Croatia. Croatian ancestry. England, I played there for 20 years. I loved the people that were there. Absolutely phenomenal people. Gave me everything that I ever craved in my career. And I've tipped them. You know, the last couple of Euros, and they've gone very close. I was a bit biased because my teammate Gareth Southgate was manager. No different this time around in terms of wanting England to do very well. We'd be over the moon if they won it. Thomas Tuchel has picked a controversial squad. Talking about what we just talked about with Popper.
15: Yeah.
28: I tell you what, boy, if they don't get to the semi-finals, watch the outcry from them lot. But you know, he's got a good record of coming in very late. Chelsea comes to mind, and then winning the Champions League like 4 months later. So, you know, they've got to be careful because I'll tell you why, because Thomas Tuchel wants them to play like they do in England. But at that type of pace, if you're playing in some of the hotter states, which you might be, I think they play in Dallas, Texas against Croatia. They've got to be careful because you can blow a gasket after 60, 65 minutes. There will be drinks break. Mm. That's another thing to take into consideration after, 22 minutes, 30 seconds in each half. You're going to have a break. But they can definitely win it. There's no doubt about that. And Harry Kane will have to... score. So the team is set up to bring the best out of Harry Kane, and we've seen what he's done for Bayern Munich, and it's how it's propelled them to win trophies. And very unfortunate they'll count themselves not to have won a Champions League during his time there as well. But a team has been basically set up around him, which is understandable. He's the best player, so we'll see. I like I said to you, if they won it, it would not surprise me whatsoever.
15: Finally, Bozza, it all begins Friday morning our time, WA time, 3 a.m. Mexico, South Africa. And then a bit like for you on the East Coast, it's midday and 2 o'clock your time on Sunday. Beautiful timing, Australia versus Turkey. Given you're not there, Bozza, will you hide away in your man cave to watch this, or will you get out there with the fans?
28: Get out there with the fans, of course. Like I said to you, if I was playing, I probably would hide.
16: Yeah.
28: But this tournament is bigger than anything at all. This is all about the players that are there and that our players. So I actually said to the family today, you know, very sheepishly, okay, you know, so I said to the kids, okay, you know, next 3 weeks you're supposed to have been off school. You know, if you want to take days off, that's okay. You know, trying to get them back on time. And I actually said, I said, Sarah, my wife, and Cassius, the boy, and Allegra, the girl, I said, you three think about where you want to watch it on Sunday. You want to watch it at home. We've got Cheers Bar here on George Street, which is open 24/7. The manageress has said to us, come down anytime. There's live sites. So I said, I'll leave it all up to you, yeah?
16: Yeah.
28: So I'll put the pressure on them. So if they say stay home, so no one can say anything to
15: Dad's lost some brownie points, which was out of your control. But, Boz, I know the feeling, being the father of daughters, that you need to get things in place if you've cost them a trip. Listen, thanks again for adding your expertise and the fact you've got such a positive attitude. I know it's only a quad injury, but it was I'm sure I was excited for you going across to the World Cup. And we hope that you can add your expertise for the next month or so, and hopefully the Aussies
28: I will do. And everybody, no matter who you're supporting, this is one of those tournaments that you know, we'll bring people together in terms of the fact that we're all supporting a game, even if you support your ancestors. Yes, we'd all love, Malaki, I'm sure you're the same, we'd all love for everyone to support Australia, but that's not always the case. We're just happy that you're supporting the tournament and the competition. And I'm sure even those that want to support other nations, I'm sure they won't be too upset if Australia does very well. And what we want is Australia to do as best as they possibly can.
15: Well spoken, Bosser. Thanks for your time. We'll speak again next week.
28: Take care, Marky.
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15: Mark Foreman steps into the studio for Foreman's 4. Welcome to you, Mark.
1: Thank you, Skeeto. Good evening.
15: NBA, it is finals time, and not just any finals. This is a match in New York today that attracted, well, the president, for starters, celebrities everywhere. And the prices were through the roof to watch the Knicks take on the Spurs.
1: Well, that is what I've done today, Skeet. If you remember last night, you did set me a bit of homework. So, well, I kind of set it myself, but I thought it would be interesting to have a look at that. Something I heard today about the president, he is the first sitting president to attend an NBA finals match. So, you know, the it's high on his important list, Donald Trump. He gets himself to the NBA.
15: He is originally a New Yorker. I guess reading some of the articles, the fans none too pleased in some part because it shut most of Manhattan down
1: because of the
15: security involved.
1: Yeah.
15: So the parties outside Madison Square Garden were basically obliterated because of his presence. Nonetheless, the seating and the costs, it's just mind-blowing.
1: Anybody who was anybody was there. There were names galore. But what I have found, so this is the morning of the game. So, you know, we watch it in the morning. It's nighttime there. So morning, what is today? So a Tuesday morning. No, sorry. It would have been a Monday morning in the US.
15: Monday night.
1: That's when the game was.
15: Yes.
1: So these tickets were around the middle of the day. These prices that I've found, they're around the middle of the day, late morning, midday of the Monday. The cheapest and worst, quote unquote, possible seat. These are in the nosebleeds. You can barely see. You need your binoculars. $7,440. That is 11,000 Australian dollars for the worst seat with an obscured view.
15: That's getting up to Super Bowl ticket type prices.
1: Honest. Mate, that is... That's crazy. Courtside, the cheapest courtside seat, $48,500. $68,700 for a courtside seat. Some resale tickets were over $100,000. That is $141,000.
15: Well, the resale is where they get you. That's where those who take the cream and then whack it on for those who are desperate to go. And there's plenty of Americans and plenty of Knicks fans who haven't seen a title going back to the 70s.
1: Yeah, yeah. I saw an interesting article when I was trying to find these quotes and prices of the prices compared to when they were last there compared to now. So you could get a nosebleed seat for $50. I think was it 99 or 97? I can't remember exactly. Let's go 99. So $50 compared to $11,000. Like, that is just crazy. But yeah, they are some of your prices for the NBA finals. Point number two tonight, Skeet. Now, I don't usually delve into these areas midweek, but I found this quite interesting, is the race for the AFL coaches votes. But moreover, who might win the Brownlow medal this year? As just a little talking point. So we get the coaches votes weekly. Of course, we don't get any of the Brownlow votes at all until the day. So, the top, what is it? We don't even, not until Lachie Neal at ninth, do we have a player in the coaches votes who's ever won a Brownlow medal. So Nick Dacos leads the way. He's six votes ahead of Marcus Bontempelli. Could it be the Bonts year? But the really interesting one is at number three for me, Luke Jackson, sitting at number three on the AFL coaches votes. So I love gauging performance on coaches votes because that's, you know, who was the most influential player according to the coaches. So look, this doesn't, in fact, I would say rarely correlate to Brownlow medal voting, but it does give you an idea as to who might be there at the pointy end. Could we see a ruck, you know, take it out from left field?
15: I don't think so. Just history says, and now when they've got the stats coming available to the umpires, I think Luke Jackson, outstanding, All-Australian ruckman. Look, was it Adam Goods who was the last ruck per se to win the Brownlow medal playing in that position? I know Jim Stein's going back in a long time ago, but I think Goods probably played a bit of ruck when he won his Brownlow. But yeah, they're few and far between.
1: Yeah, they really are. So, I mean, it's, yeah, you're probably right. And even then you could argue, you know, was Goods deployed, you know, most commonly as a ruck. But, for our West Australian teams in these coaches votes, as we hit the bye rounds and the halfway point. So Luke Jackson third, Shea Bolton's top 10, who is the only other one is Harley Reid. So Harley Reid makes the top 20 with 42 votes. So he's having quite some season as well.
15: Probably leading the Worsfold medal alongside maybe Ruben Jinby. But of course, Ruben's going to miss a lot of
1: footy. Yeah, I reckon Ruben will be leading it. But he obviously won't win it now. It really is Harley's to lose.
15: 2 points, two to go.
1: Yes, absolutely. Now, this is the last thing that the England cricket team needed. Not sure if you've been made privy to this, Skeeter, as he shakes his head, nods his head.
15: Yeah,
1: quite
15: much.
1: The opposite. For those that don't know, they have another nightclub scandal on their hands. And I mean, who would be your first guess as to who is involved in a nightclub scandal? Well, if past behaviour is an indicator to future behaviour, yes, Ben Stokes is there again.
15: Yeah, well, Harry Brooks was the guy in New Zealand got out of line and it cost him, he was on the eve of a one-day international. This was after they won a test match. And you tell the story.
1: Well, Ben Stokes, was it like about 10 years ago? He was involved in a nightclub brawl as well.
15: He was charged, actually, with a fray, and he was exonerated to the degree that, he essentially was stood down because of that from a cricket sense, but I don't think legally he's got any charge against his name.
1: So this time, England authorities have launched an investigation into a quote-unquote nightclub incident involving Captain Ben Stokes and fast bowler Gus Atkinson. So at the moment, as it stands, they both face being dropped from the next test. They've breached team protocols after the win against New Zealand. It is being reported that Stokes is also considering quitting as the captain. What is being reported is that the pair were in a nightclub in the early hours of a Monday morning. Honestly, like Sunday night, come on.
15: But they've won the test match that day, bear in mind.
1: Yeah, I guess so. When an incident took place, so reports are suggesting they encountered the Saracens rugby union team who were enjoying their end of season night out. Now that will be like your state league, like your Western Force sort of equivalent. A punch is said to have been aimed at Atkinson, but instead it's hit an ECB. So that's the England Cricket Board security, personnel who was with the players and subsequently required stitches.
15: Bear in mind, the mail I have read is that Stokes was not involved in the dispute, but then might have come over to assist. But irrespective, the bottom line is after the disaster in Australia and what's been dubbed like almost like a Bucks Day sort of
1: party boy tour.
15: Exactly. Well, they've got a curfew of midnight and that's been set by the captain, by the coach. So Brendan McCallum has put that in place midnight. So even though irrespective of whether there was a fight or not, they were there at 1 o'clock, an hour after curfew, after the first test. So the new laws or rules have been in play for a very short space of time and already the captain, no less.
1: And so he was the one that said it, was he?
15: He would have been part of the decision making with the coach. So look, and look, if he steps down as captain, it mightn't be the worst thing in the world because his batting has really tailed off. His bowling is still very handy. He takes wickets with a happy knack of coming on and getting a wicket. Outside of that, Ben Stokes, I think, from an Ashes perspective, let's hope they completely disintegrate, but I think he still will step down from this next test match against New Zealand.
1: I think so, yeah.
15: But Harry Brooks was basically given a rap over the knuckles for his behaviour. He's the next in line to captain the second test match. So it's bizarre, England. May it continue.
1: Yeah. This is good to watch. It's like the drama that you can't take your eyes off. So I'll keep you updated on that as well. But Skeeter, I thought this was a great way to finish. And it is coming from England cricket. But I couldn't really believe what I was watching and seeing. Now, such is the modern way of sports broadcasting that there are cameras. It's like a goggle box setup, you know, where people enjoy watching other people do things. And that is what TMS does. TMS is Test Match Special. This is broadcast on the BBC radio service. And they've now got the cameras in the box. So I'm going to play you the audio of what happened in the first test. I strongly encourage you to go and watch it as well because these guys are in stitches. So you're going to hear Jonathan Agnew telling a story. Also involved in the giggling is Simon Mann, who is a long-time host of TMS on the BBC, and Michael Vaughan is there too. Now, the reason I play this is because when you think BBC, you think, and particularly English, you just think proper, you know, very proper, very down the line, very run of the mill. Not so much. In fact, Jonathan Agnew was telling a story about our very own Bob Massey, who has performed quite nicely over in England. I think it was 16 wickets in
15: 1972.
1: A Lords Test match.
15: Yep.
1: And Jonathan Agnew was actually recounting that story. Have a listen to some of the parts and just listen to the boys try and hold it together.
0: Years later, I'm working with Bob at the Wacko on a test match. And, you know, you're a bit of a hero. Those sort of memories stay with you, don't they? And he said, mate, he said, I'm having a barbie tonight. Do you want to come along? And I said, well, yes, I'd love to, Bob. So I got invited to his house. And on the way there in the taxi, I thought, oh, my, I wonder what he's got. And sure enough, I got in the house. And there in the trophy cabinet were the two balls from the game. And he saw me just gazing at them. He said, do you want to hold them? I said, yes, Bob, I'd love to. So I held Bob's balls in my hand, and it was like sort of, you know, turning the clock back to the age of 12 and watching that incredible spell of bowling.
2: Were they heavy?
0: Well, they were just as you expect, but they were mounted, I think, from memory, and quite shiny. Yeah, memories, Simon. Mm.
1: You can hear them just giggling like little schoolboys in the background. The second he said, I held Bob's balls in my hand, that was the end of them, and it was quite funny to watch.
15: Yeah, not dissimilar to your late father, Wally, and Kimberly John Hughes on the national broadcaster with a couple of funny anecdotes. But, yes, once you've gone in that path, I think Jonathan knew exactly where it was going to end.
1: Honestly, you look at the grin on his face, he knows. Simon Mann's gone. Michael Vaughan tries to prod a question. It was just quite funny. I enjoy when, you know, you've got to have a bit of fun with it along the way, and that's what the TMS team did.
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3: Turning our attention to a couple of days ago, some wonderful Western Australians were honoured with the Member of the Order of Australia as part of the King's Day honours. One of those people was Western Australian netball icon Sue Gordian, who joins me for a chat tonight. Sue, welcome and congratulations.
4: Massive. Thank you so much. Appreciate the opportunity to chat. And it's a bit of a bizarre experience, to be honest with you.
3: How do you now sign your name? Is it with AM at the back end of it? How did you find out? Were you shocked? Give us a brief rundown of the process.
4: Yeah, so I haven't put the letters there yet. I'm just processing. But I got an email a good couple of months ago to say that I was being considered, which, you know, came as a massive shock when you see this very official email land in your inbox. But I sort of swept it to the side and kept moving. And then a few weeks back got confirmation, which, you know, you have to keep fairly quiet, and I did that, and then all of a sudden, you know, next minute it's the King's birthday and away you go. And on Monday was, like, it was a significant day, I have to say, Mark. Like, the amount of people that reached out to congratulate, I think that was more of the eye-opener for me around people acknowledging, I guess, your contribution, which kind of made it feel very special.
3: Very special as well, given that at just the age of 16, apparently you made a pretty big decision to finish school and head to the Australian Institute of Sport to take up a scholarship. Netball was your chosen path, and you haven't looked back.
4: No, I know. And I was actually just reflecting on this at the club with West Coast Fever today, and just talking about the fact that I sort of chose netball from a very young age, and then it continued to choose me. And I think when you've got this great passion, I mean, look, I had a sporting family, and I don't think I was ever going to escape that. And school, whilst, you know, is important, it probably wasn't my A game. And so sport it was, and I chose it early, and I backed it in, and then it continued to choose me, as I said. And how privileged am I to kind of claim work as my passion? And that's what it's been like, and it's why it's kept me in the game for so long. So really lucky.
3: You've had a fair bit on your plate going back to, I guess, the implementation of being the head coach of the Perth Orioles in 2007. You became the inaugural coach of the Fever in 2008, also the general manager, performance and pathway role, and continuing to be a specialist coach at the club, in addition to doing some commentary work. There's a fair bit on your plate there, Cords.
4: Oh, goodness. And I've used this line often, and I'll use it again. I'm not sure if it's jack of all trade, master of none, but I think the older I've got, the more I've been able to sort of manage the dual roles, and also the evolution of, I just guess, my experience in the game, and then thinking that maybe I can contribute in different ways. And I think that was, you know, as a player turned coach, which coaching is my passion and my love. And, you know, along the way there, some commentary sort of fell into my lap, which often happens in elite sport where you get these sort of side gig opportunities. But that's turned into probably my greatest passion in being able to commentate the game. But the general manager role, I think, was the greatest left of field one that came at me. And it was, you know, it was often a bit of a dark time at the club, and I stepped in, and I think it was, let's put your name to the game for a little bit and reassure the fans and everyone that the club will be okay. But that turned into 5 years of, you know, I guess, a new love of administration and being able to really influence the direction of the club, and probably one of my proudest moments, I guess, since I've been involved in netball, but certainly one that I have great respect and appreciation for those that last longer than 4 or 5 years, because it's bloody hard work, mate. And I'm relieved now that I'm not there and I've handed the reins over to someone that's more than competent. And I get to go back to just sort of sitting in the background and being passionate about coaching and continuing to commentate.
3: We're speaking with Sue Gordian, who this week was recognised as part of the King's Day Honours, a member of the Order of Australia, which is a huge recommendation for the work you have done over the journey. And I guess you can now now go to lunch or catch up for a wine with Liz Ellis and Kath Cox and have the same initials at the back end of your name.
4: Yeah, they've been at me for a little while. I'll be honest, two of my best mates who, you know, and Liz also moving to an AO in the last 12 months, which is just such an incredible honour for her. But two names that, you know, I'm just really proud to think that the three of us have been able to, in our own way, contribute across a really exciting period of time for the game where we've seen the evolution to, I guess, you know, this professional era of women's sport, which has been great. And we've all done it in different ways, and them more so as well-known players, and I guess my journey more as a coach and that. But, yeah, we will get a chance in the coming weeks to sit down, and they both reached out to me immediately, which was lovely. So
3: the growth of netball and what we see, the numbers at RAC Arena, 12,000-13,000, just West Coast Fever's found its market, and obviously it's very family friendly. You must sit back, albeit you're working on game day, I'm presuming, but a huge sense of pride as to where the game sits, particularly here in WA.
4: Not a day do I walk into RAC Arena, and when I'm there, I'm mostly in my commentary role, but I don't just stop and take a big look around that venue. I've said for a very long time that I get the great honour and privilege to see so many five-star venues around the world, not just in Australia, with my role either as a coach or as a commentator. I genuinely don't believe there is a better venue to commentate at than RAC, and the fact that

0: Australian fans just love their sport and they show you it. And I think that's just unreal.
1: So put your coach's hat on now, and there's a bit of work to be done for the Fever, a victory over the Giants, but you're going to have to do it the hard way to get back and really challenge to win the Super Netball Championship.
0: Yeah, definitely the hard way. So our last two games of the season being the one that we've just played and then this weekend against the Vixens, both away games. So always tough to finish sort of heading into, if you are lucky enough to be playing finals, which we are, having to have two road trips, you know. So, look, we knew about that at the start of the season. We put ourselves in a reasonably good position. Unfortunately, the win on the weekend by only the goal probably hasn't helped us in terms of the ladder position. We will need to win this weekend and do it well in order to probably host that first semi-final. But the most important thing, Mark, in sport, you're playing finals. We've locked that in. And this weekend is a great opportunity to roll the dice against, you know, one of the best teams in the competition, last year's premiers, who we lost to by a goal in that grand final. And just I guess, play with a bit of freedom, try a few things, knowing that no matter the result, we get to be there again next weekend against the Mavericks. So, but the reality of it is that, you know, if we're gonna go anywhere in finals, we're gonna have to do it probably on the road. And the good news is that we've won a lot this year on the road. So there's boxes to tick, but there's certainly some form to shift in the next few days for us to get the job done.
1: Exactly. Just going back as we finish up on the recognition, the honour that you received, when you get the email or the notification of coming through, do you, the first thing that would come to my mind is, one of my mates is stitching me up here. Did you have that go through your head at any stage?
0: No. No, I didn't. No, I got the email and I sat on it. I didn't do anything with it. No. So, do you know what? I'll be totally honest with you. When the email came through that I'd got it, I left it open in my inbox for about 2 days just to, I was quite overwhelmed. I actually was quite, and I don't get overwhelmed very often, and those people stitching up will know that. But I was quite overwhelmed and I didn't tell a single soul for over 48 hours. So it took some time to kind of, you know, sit down and say to someone that this had happened. And I'm outspoken and loud at the best of times, but I do have my humble moments, and that was one of them.
1: Well, about 70 West Australians were part of the King's Day honours. You were one of them, so deservedly so. You've given so much to netball, also in the broadcasting sense, thoroughly deserved, and enjoy what is going to be, I guess, a fond memory for the rest of your life. Thanks for sharing part of the story with us on Sports Today.
0: Appreciate it, Mark. Thanks so much.
2: 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News.
3: It's 10 degrees at 5 o'clock. Good morning. I'm Philippa Maher. The US president says he will have to respond as he accused Iran of shooting down an American helicopter in the Strait of Hormuz. Two pilots have been rescued and escaped uninjured after the Apache helicopter crashed. National security expert Glenn Ignacio says the response may be guided by what investigations show actually happened.
4: In the cockpit, we have a lot of sensors that'll tell you if an infrared missile or radar missile is coming at you. So the idea that a drone hit, it is very interesting how this played out. So that, I think, is going to have also an impact on how President Trump decides on responding.
3: Pressure is mounting on the state government to act on a new report outlining systemic failures in WA prisons. The Inspector of Custodial Services has condemned deteriorating conditions at Hakea, Casuarina and Melaleuca prisons, warning there are serious safety and security risks to prisoners and staff. Shadow Corrective Services Minister Adam Hort has told 6PR's Jamie Burnett his Labor counterpart Paul Papalia needs to go.
5: It's not good enough. He's ultimately responsible for this. The Premier needs to fire him. He's not done the job that the people of Western Australia would expect him to do. I don't think I've ever seen such a lacklustre and, frankly, appalling response from a minister of the Crown who was responsible for such an important area of our community safety.
3: A local marine expert says WA is beginning to feel the effects of rapidly warming oceans. A new United Nations assessment has found oceans are under severe levels of stress. Curtin University Associate Professor Zoe Richards says the last couple of years have seen devastating effects in the Indian Ocean.
6: We're seeing some of

0: those impacts manifest here in terms of our very large-scale coral bleaching event that occurred all across the northwest coast last year. And also we've seen our huge cyclone impact that just happened from Cyclone Narelle.
1: One Nation leader, Pauline Hanson, will address hundreds of West Australians at a sold-out event this evening. She's due to arrive in Perth today ahead of the Sundowner networking gig in Midland. Protesters are expected to gather outside the event. NASA has named the crew for its next major moon mission, Artemis 3. The mission was originally planned to be the first crewed lunar landing since 1972, but the plan was modified earlier this year. The crew will instead fly in low Earth orbit and dock with prototype lunar landers. In finance, the Dow Jones closed up 86 points at 50,872, recovering yesterday's losses. The dollar is buying 70.2 US cents and 12,572 Indonesian rupiah.
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1: West Coast legend John Worsfold has been inducted into the AFL Hall of Fame. The inaugural Eagle captained his side to premierships in 1992 and 94 before winning his first flag as coach in 2006. He currently serves as the Eagles' head of football. WA football great Bill Walker was elevated to legend status. The Swan District's player recognised as the only man in the state's football history to win four Sandover medals. Neil Danaher will be farewelled at a state funeral at the MCG today. Stephanie Wacklerwick reports.
3: He was a giant of the AFL, but people of all walks of life will be filling the MCG to pay tribute and to say thank you to Neil Danaher. Tens of thousands of family, friends, sporting stars, politicians and even just fans will be packing the stands, people whose lives he touched from his days as an Essendon footballer to D's coach and, of course, his work with Fight MND to defeat the Beast. The service gets underway at 1. Stephanie Wacklerwick at the MCG.
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1: A shower or two today with a top of 18 degrees and more rain tomorrow with 17. Showers mainly in the morning for Friday, also 17. Showers for the weekend with 18. Showers again Monday, but then a mostly sunny Tuesday with tops of 17 for those 2 days. And right now we have 10 degrees. More news at 5:30 on Perth 6PR.
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0: 5 here at 882 6PR. Hump Day, it's Wednesday, and if you would like to get involved as part of the 5 o'clock club this morning, then please pick up the phone, give us a call, get involved in the program. Don't be shy, because we've always got something to give away early in the morning. We've got the $195 Automasters voucher, Millsy. Automasters are Canstar Blue's most satisfied customer winner. Now, if I started talking like this, hey, Millsy.
1: Yeah.
0: What are you going to do today?
1: You're from Queensland.
0: No, I'm not, Seb. Do you know what I'm doing, Seb, today?
2: Talking monotone.
0: No.
1: You're talking normally?
0: I am just talking a little bit slower.
1: You are?
0: Well, people have been saying that I've been speaking too fast.
1: Right.
0: So I'm just trying to slow myself down a bit. And I thought this might be a good way to start the show.
2: Speeding up again.
0: Because you know what today is?
1: What's today, Carl?
0: Today is, Seb.
2: Yes.
0: Talk slow day.
1: Right.
2: Wow.
1: Right.
0: So I think what we should do is that we should all talk slow for a while.
1: Can we get slow talkers?
2: Too fast.
0: Slow down, Steve.
1: Right. Can we get slow talkers to ring now on 133-882? That number again, 133-882. So this are people that think, no, these guys are too quick. Here's your chance.
0: Yes. So, and what you need to do when you ring us is that you need to talk slow too.
1: Right, okay. I can't do that though. And I sound a bit, you know, special when I start talking like that, to be honest. But look, if you want to talk like that all day, you go for it, my friend. What is this that I'm holding, my boys?
2: It's a pen.
1: It's more than a pen.
2: Is it a ballpoint pen?
1: It is a ballpoint pen.
2: Well, well done, Seb.
1: Well done, Seb. And the ballpoint pen today is inspiring a lot of us, because it's ballpoint pen day. So I thought for songs, any song that involves writing a letter or writing a note or penning your thoughts, anything to do with putting something to paper, using a pen would be acceptable. A paperback writer.
2: What is a good paperback writer?
1: Person used to write novels.
2: Oh, okay.
0: I wrote my Christmas song with a pen.
1: Did you, Carl?
0: Yes.
1: Rob's at Victoria Park. G'day, Rob.
3: Good morning, boys.
1: Hello, Rob.
3: Hello, Millsy. Hello, Carl. I am back from the Philippines, back at work, sitting in my truck listening to you now on the radio, not on the app. And I would like to say hello to Blowy out there in the truck also. He's a 5 o'clock club member.
1: Blowy?
3: Thank you. Blowy, yeah, that's his nickname. How Blowy,
0: did,
3: yeah.
0: How, why did, they, why how they, did Blowy yeah. get his name?
3: I don't know.
1: Right. Thank you, Rob.
0: Can I guess?
3: I think it rhymes with his surname.
1: Ah.
0: What would that be?
3: Sure. I can't tell you. Anyway, thank you for your time,
1: Rob.
3: And have a great day. Bye-bye, boys.
1: Goodbye, Rob. Goodbye. Let us go now to Sanagra, where Lynn is with us. Welcome to Mogadong Radio, Lynn.
4: Morning, fellas. It's talk slow day, not talk backward day. So just speed it up a smidgy, but yes, you do talk too blooming fast.
1: Right, okay.
4: Well, have a goody.
1: Toodle.
0: Well,
1: Lynn.
0: Lynn, it would be Larac if I was speaking backwards. Nognog.
1: She's
0: Larac
1: saying
0: Nognog. That's my name backwards,
1: she
0: Steve.
1: She is saying you are speaking so slow that you're sounding like you are someone who really shouldn't be on the air, to be quite honest. All right, so we are looking for any song to do. I can't do it. If we're looking for a song that is anything to do with a ballpoint pen writing, love letters. Ever written a love letter to Mel?
0: Not recently, Steve.
1: Right, okay. Right, I can imagine out of the three of us, Seb would be the type of guy that would write to Snooki.
2: Snooki, it's not Snooki, you've already forgotten.
1: Pookie.
2: Yeah, well done.
1: It would write to Pookie. How did that go down yesterday? Now, if you weren't with us, it was revealed late in the program that Seb calls Holly, his partner in life, Pookie.
2: Simon threw me under the bus.
1: And she also calls him Her Pookie. So it's Pookie Pookie.
2: If it's formal, it's Pookie Bear.
1: Oh. So when you've done something wrong, she goes, Pookie Bear. Right. So we were having a bit of fun in regards to that yesterday. So how did that go down with that?
2: She didn't find out, I don't think. She didn't mention it. But she'd love hearing that.
1: She'll find out eventually. A couple of songs coming through already. Rita Wrote a Letter by Paul Kelly. Yeah, good. That's not bad. Guys, Debbie says, please stop. That's so bloody annoying. I agree with you, Deb. That's painful, says Ben. I agree. Simon and Garfunkel, why don't you write me? Philip in Parmelia. So if you've got a song that fits in, that'd be great. Now, what do we got here? Everyone by the Hoodoos. Poison Pen. Yeah, good. Now, you want a bit of goss?
5: Yeah.
1: Don't do that. Sam Pang has hosted the Logies the last couple of years very successfully. He said, no more for me. Thank you very much. Guess who's the new host of the Logies? Just announced.
6: What's the guy that just slid down the slide?
2: Well, there's Andy Lee?
1: Andy Lee is not comedian. The new host. No, the new host of the Logies just lost his job, actually.
6: What?
1: Robert Irwin.
7: Crikey!
1: He will host the TV Week Logie Awards. So he was on that show, I'm a Celebrity, Get Me Out of Here, which I thought he did pretty good at, to be honest. Got it pretty quick, pretty funny. I think he'd do all right. So congratulations to Robert. He'll be hosting the Logies this year. Have you been to a Logie?
6: He'd be the youngest
1: host ever.
6: As I start to speed up a bit.
1: Yes.
6: He would be the youngest host in history.
1: I've got you out of your slow zone, which is fantastic.
6: Well, I can always get...
1: No, don't go back.
6: He would be the youngest in history.
2: 22.
6: He's so young. Like, that is it's a big gig.
1: That's a happy story. Want a sad one?
6: Yeah.
1: So there's this internet famous border collie, right, with more than 1.5 million followers. I love a border collie. Traveled all across China and has allegedly been stolen, sold to a dog killer, and then served as meat in a restaurant and eaten.
6: What?
1: People are distraught.
6: Oh.
1: So this dog was an absolute favourite of so many different people, and they followed his adventures.
6: See how much he got sold for?
1: How much?
6: $38.
1: $38?
6: Yeah.
1: Oh, I would have paid 50 to keep him. Well, I would have. 1.5 million followers he had, and then someone just chopped him up and sold him to a restaurant. I mean, you don't know how your life is going to end, but it probably is not like that. Right. In excess, I send a message, says Chris in Pearsall. Very good. All right. Well, we need a few callers this morning. We've got a couple already. Rob and Lynn.
6: Well, I'm giving away the $195 Automasters voucher.
1: I know. Next person that rings, I'm going to give 8 clues in the quiz.
6: 8?
1: Off air.
6: No, don't give up.
1: Off air.
2: He's gone mad.
1: Off air. I'm going mad with clues.
6: But then they got to get through later. That's too hard.
1: Well, that's all right.
6: Let everyone play.
1: You never know.
6: Got to be a member of the 5 o'clock club though. So
1: 1-3-3-8-82. You going to speed it up now, mate, or 1-3-3-8-82?
6: I just did speed it up.
1: I did. Who was that guy that used to talk really slowly? Elliot Goblet? Remember Elliot Goblet? Let's see if we get a bit of Elliot Goblet for you. Mm. You can do a comparison between Carl and Elliot Goblet. We've got some serious news coming up. It's 16 past 5.
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0: 19 after 5, and Colin says, no, we won't go back there because Colin doesn't like it, but that's okay. Now let's have a look at what's making news. It's, nearly 10 degrees, 18 your top today, and up to a millimetre of rain. So, enjoy it today, because it looks like there's plenty more coming tomorrow. We will update you on that shortly. The US President Donald Trump has blamed Iran for shooting down a US Apache helicopter that was patrolling the Strait of Hormuz and has vowed to respond. So, looks like that, the old war is going to go on for a while yet, Millsy.
1: Yeah, unfortunately, you're right. And Israel telling everyone to get out of some parts of Lebanon. So that'll be interesting to see what happens there as well. State funeral, you would have heard, with Philippa, I should say, in the news, will be held today starting at 11 o'clock WA time. I'm sure Bully will be all over that. We're honouring the late, great Neil Danaher, and we use that term a lot, don't we? Late, great, but he certainly was great. And a giant of a man for the cause of MMD.
0: And how was the husband and wife mining magnates out of Queensland that donated $40 million?
1: So much.
0: They went along to the match, didn't have a connection with the Danaher family to donate $10 million, and ended up putting their hand in their pocket for $40 million because they just felt that motivated by what Neil did. So that was unbelievably generous of that family.
1: I think people reflect on other people that they know with MMD. I mean, Brian Cousins was out recently with MMD, and we've got people that we know up the road that ran a business, and Maurice is battling MMD, and, you know, you just kind of think, well, it's so prevalent in the community and wish we could find a cure. Now, this was a rumour file confirmed, wasn't it, that West Coast legend John Worsfold would be inducted into the Australian Football Hall of Fame. And Billy Walker, what a legend he was, as Brad said yesterday, became a legend in the Hall of Fame. So congratulations to those men. We'll have a chat this morning, I hope.
0: Hopefully, yeah. We've messaged them, so we'll see whether they come back to us. Paul Papalia has deflected the blame to the justice system after the scathing report warned that the state's prison system was nearing functional collapse. Now, we've heard this for a while. I reckon I've heard this for about 3 years since I've been sitting here, Millsy, and that the conditions were ripe for a riot, pointing the finger at population growth, rising arrest rates and even judges, as he rejected opposition claims that criminals were being released early as a result of overcrowding. I think we could delve a little bit deeper into this as well.
1: I reckon there's people inside the justice system that could probably be dealt with some other way. That would free up a bit. I noticed when the minister was having his press conference yesterday, he was getting rained on. Did you see that? Well, the rain was dripping all over his suit. Mm-hmm. I thought they might have gone and got him an umbrella or whatever, but he stood there and he took it, which was good. He was happy to leave in the end.
0: That's what happens if you don't have an umbrella.
1: Well, that's true. Hundreds of mourners gathered at Optus yesterday. You would have seen it on your news services to pay their final respects to Stephen Mataboni, the devoted father of two whose life was tragically cut short in that shark attack off Rottnest Island. It was an amazing scene. So many people there. Very popular man.
0: Yeah. Now, this is interesting, isn't it? So Anthony Albanese, we spoke about this yesterday, has asked ALP party members to donate $27 to help fight Pauline Hanson. Well, One Nation leader has now launched her own campaign, Fire the Liar, she's called it, urging her supporters to donate $29. The party is aiming to raise $1 million. The funds will be used on billboards, TV, radio, like 6PR. It's understood that the Blitz will start today.
1: Right.
0: So she's going to launch her campaign today. And the other big story, this is the one that is a real concern. I think for a lot of us, we talk about our kids and our children and our families and those people that have lived in this country for a long time. Well, Australia's migration surge is outnumbering our housing pace by 3 to 1. Mm. So in the year to March, Australia built 174,500 homes. In the same period, there are 489,000 net permanent long-term overseas arrivals, but that could include some children, so they could live under the one roof, right? But in 2016, we built over 204 new dwellings. In 2026, given we've got a much bigger population, and you would suggest much more builders and everything, we built less. Mm. How?
1: Don't know.
0: How? Only 174,000.
1: Red tape.
0: Well, is it red tape? I mean, the thing is that given we're so much bigger,
1: yeah,
0: with so many more companies competing in the same sort of market, how could it be 30,000 less, Millsy?
1: So Kim McDonald's got a good story in the West today about this person that's building apartments. They've discovered a way to do it totally different, relying on different resources. So they're not in competition with others that are looking for it, and they're building them from about 220,000.
0: Well, what are they building them out of?
1: Oh, just kind of, I didn't read the entire
0: plastic
1: article.
0: Or?
1: No, it's not plastic.
0: Right.
1: No, it's
0: they won't
1: solid.
0: Blow away with them.
1: No, no,
0: the
1: they're not blow up jobs. No.
0: Okay. Just checking.
1: But, you know, we need to be a little bit more creative in the way we do that. Barbecues Galore, bought a few barbecues from Barbecue Galore over the years. They've gone into receivership after a last ditch rescue deal failed. That will close all 14 stores in WA. And,
0: the barbecue I've got at home using now, the Heston was from Barbecues Galore.
1: Well, let's hope someone comes to the party out of the blue.
0: Well, they've tried.
1: Yeah, I know.
0: And what about the 100 mil? I mean, pity we don't live in New South Wales. I'd be going and checking my ticket, but, no, apparently over in New South Wales, there is someone who's won 100 mil and they're yet to come forward.
1: Well, it was purchased in Bondi Junction, which is, you know, can be not far from Bondi Beach, can be a very popular tourist spot. So, maybe someone who was a tourist bought it, didn't even look at this. You might be here in Perth and you've got that.
0: Well, the lady at the store says that hundreds of people have tried to claim the prize over the last 12 months and they've been unsuccessful.
1: There was a person who was convinced they bought a winning lotto ticket. I forget what it was worth. It was worth millions of dollars, right? And they swore they threw it out. So they got permission to dig up the Kalgoorlie tip and was there for weeks looking for this ticket. And then someone presented the ticket and it wasn't theirs.
0: Very good.
1: So no, they had it all the time. So this person had done, convinced themselves that that's the ticket. That's the ticket, but it wasn't the
0: ticket. You're a registered player, aren't you? Or not?
1: I do mine online these days. So
0: yeah, so that's a registered player. So you're online. Yeah, so you can be tracked. Where
1: I can buy a random
0: I'm
1: ticket.
0: I'm not.
1: Though. Walk by and go, oh, that looks lucky.
0: Well, that's me. I just do the random thing. And I only normally go with their jackpots. I actually got 5 numbers.
1: Did you?
0: Yeah.
1: Never
0: works. 5 numbers on the last Powerball. I got 5 numbers when there was a jackpot, but I got $50 back.
1: I bought one randomly.
0: 5 numbers, $50. That's all. That's a lot of numbers.
1: Powerball. I bought a random ticket for the 18th of May.
0: Mm.
1: Right. Also, it was processed on the 18th of May. The draw was on the 21st. That's just sitting in my pocket. I've no idea what that's worth, but I tell you what, I reckon it's not worth much. So I'll sell it to you for $100.
0: No, I'm not paying. Mate, I got 5 100? Numbers.
2: Ten. I'll give you $10.
0: Powerball the other day.
1: It cost me $18.
2: All right, I'll give you 20 then.
1: It's a profit.
0: The other day, I got 5 numbers in Powerball. I didn't get the Powerball. $54. That's all I got back. Yeah, that's all I got back.
1: That's annoying. If you can add to any conversation that we might have been having this morning, feedback always welcome. Not great feedback on your slow start to the day, Carl. We'll share that in the mailbag next.
0: It's
1: 27 past 5.
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14: 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You're in the right place. 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
15: First look at the roads this morning. Mitchell, Quinana, Graham Farmer and the tunnel travelling well. No major delays. Reed, Roe or Tonkin Highway and the CBD getting a good run. With traffic every 10 minutes, I'm Rob Beaver on 6PR.
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0: So we'll jump into the mailbag after the 5:30 news this morning. If you'd like to join in, a song of the day, Millsy, what are we looking for?
1: 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So bonus points if you can come up with a pen and a writing song. But either way, 133-882 is our number. Heaps to give away to the 5 o'clock club this morning.
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23: It's 10 degrees at 5:30. Good morning, I'm Philippa Maher. US President Donald Trump is vowing to respond after accusing Iran of shooting down one of his country's helicopters in the Strait of Hormuz. The two pilots aboard the Apache aircraft were not injured and have been rescued by a drone boat. A Perth grandmother says she's too frightened to leave her home after thieves ransacked it, taking a safe containing her life savings. B. Scott wasn't home when the robbers entered her home on Coolstead Way in Gosnells on May 28, ripping the safe out of her bedroom where it was bolted down. It contained $150,000 worth of sentimental jewellery, as well as $200,000 in cash. Miss Scott, who's in her 80s, has told Nine, the stolen goods represented 60 years of savings.
24: It was mine. No one else gave it to me. No one else helped me with it. The sovereign necklace, I bought that at 17 in London. How would they like it to happen to their mother or their grandmother or their wife?
23: Police are continuing to hunt for the robbers. They want to speak to one of several people seen in the area at the time, including a man who was seen wearing a black cap, a black and white jacket with gold writing on the back, and beige pants. A new report from WA's Prison Watchdog is calling for urgent action by the state government to address cruel and inhumane conditions in WA prisons. The Inspector of Custodial Services has outlined serious safety and welfare risks at Hakea, Casuarina and Melaleuca prisons. Shadow Corrective Services Minister Adam Hort has told 6PR's Jamie Burnett the government must provide answers.
3: This is not a one-off report. There's been report after report showing very significant concerns in our prison system, and the responsibility for this crisis sits squarely with Minister Papalia, and his attitude stinks, and quite frankly, he needs to go.
23: In the next 2 years, NASA is planning to land astronauts on the moon for the first time since the 1970s. The US Space Agency has unveiled the Artemis 3 crew who will undertake the lunar landing mission. NASA Administrator Jared Isaacman says the goal is to practice the science of surviving on the moon.
4: We will experiment with power, navigation, surface mobility, communications and other critical systems as we learn what does and does not work in the extreme environment of the lunar South Pole.
23: One Nation's Pauline Hanson is arriving in Perth today. She'll speak at a sold-out networking event in Midland this evening before meeting with industry tomorrow. 300 tickets to tonight's event were snapped up in 28 hours. A heavy police presence is expected in the area due to protests planned by the WA Socialists and the Greens. In finance, the Dow Jones closed up 86 points at 50,872, recovering yesterday's losses. The dollar is buying 70.1 US cents and 12,599 Indonesian rupiah.
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23: WA football legend Bill Walker has been elevated to legend status in the AFL Hall of Fame 30 years after being an inaugural inductee. He remains the only four-time winner of the WAFL's Sandover Medal after 304 games at Swan Districts. West Coast legend John Worsfold has been inducted into the Hall of Fame after captaining the Eagles to the 1992 and 94 premierships and coaching them to the 2006 flag. Other inductees include Gary Ablett Jr., Dustin Fletcher and David Cantilla. West Coast Fever coach Dan Ryan says his group showed incredible fight to claw their way back against the Giants over the weekend. The Fever found themselves down by 9 goals at one stage and turned it around for a 1-goal win. Coach Ryan says there's positives to take from winning ugly.
6: The second half of the season for us has been plagued by inconsistency, but taking the positive out of that win against the Giants, we were under enormous pressure and even down at three-quarter time with 15 minutes to play. So we had to dig deep and find a way, and we did do that.
23: The Fever have locked up a spot in the finals with one regular season game to go. That's the latest news and sport.
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15: Mitchell Freeway travelling well, as is the Kwinana Graham Farmer and the Tunnel Reed Rotonkin Highway. No major delays at this stage, and the CBD also getting a pretty good run. With traffic every 10 minutes, I'm Rob Beaver on 6PR.
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23: A shower or two today with a top of 18 degrees. Rain tomorrow with 17 and more showers mainly in the morning for Friday, also 17. We've got showers for the weekend with 18 and more showers Monday with before a mostly sunny Tuesday with tops of 17. Right now it's 9 degrees. More news at 6 on Perth 6PR.
22: On Perth 6PR, this is Breakfast with Millsy and Carl.
0: And if you would like to call the program, 5 o'clock club, there is a $195 Automasters voucher. We're looking for a song of the day. We're going to head out to Chris in Parramatta in a moment.
22: Millsy and Carl's mailbag.
5: You've got mail.
0: Well, let's go straight up there. G'day, Chris.
8: Yeah, g'day, Millsy, Carl, Sibley. How are we, fellas?
0: Very well. How's the weather in Parramatta this morning?
8: Well, it's dark. I can't really see, but we had a bit of drizzle yesterday.
0: Oh, no.
8: We've got some on the way. Yeah,
0: oh, really? So, that's unusual.
8: Yep. The song I reckon is done by the Beatles originally, but Joe Cocker had a bigger hit with it, The Letter.
0: Yeah, My Baby.
8: That's the one.
0: Yeah, no, that's good. The Beatles do get nominated on a number of fronts for the same song, The Letter. Now, there's one. We've been inspired by the Ballpoint Pen that celebrates its day today, and we're asking for songs about writing, writings on the wall. Return to Santa, he's the king. Thank you, Terry. Address unknown.
10: Just back to Chris. Fine, sunny, 29 degree day today.
0: Whereabouts?
10: Mostly sunny. Parramatta.
0: He's saying he's expecting rain. No, he was in.
10: No, he said there was a couple of showers, didn't he, yesterday?
0: Mm. He did, yeah.
10: Yeah, that's not today.
0: No, but he said we're expecting some
10: more
0: today.
10: That was yesterday.
0: Today.
10: Yeah.
0: Mm. No, I'm sure
10: I just gave you the forecast, all right?
11: It's gone now.
0: Partly cloudy, fog early morning. We'll
1: have to have a listen back. Cole. Morning, boys. That start to the show was the worst start in 20 years. Dreadful.
10: Wow. I've said that before.
1: I know.
10: Weren't you listening?
1: So, Colin, you know, it was about Talk Slow Day and we're trying to slow Carl down and, yeah.
11: Can we bet it tomorrow?
1: No, we can't go any slower.
10: Yes.
1: I don't think we can go any slower. Do you think that Robert Irwin is turning into Eddie Maguire? Ooh, that's an interesting question.
10: Well, the one thing that I would say is that he's been given some really good roles at a young age, and he's so far been pretty impressive. He's been able to step up to the plate. Now, this would be, I think, one of the most significant events that he's probably had to host. I mean, I haven't followed him around or anything like that, but at his age, I would suggest, and stand corrected, that he would be the youngest person to actually host those awards. Normally, there's a lot of people that have carved out careers and, you know, a lot of them have been working in the comedic field. As to whether he goes down that path, it'll be really interesting to see, and we find out in the not-too-distant future, won't we?
1: How old do you reckon he is?
10: 22.
1: Yeah.
11: Mm, turns 23 in December.
10: He did say that earlier.
1: If you look at that and think 22, 23... is that too young? But I think he's well-loved in the... people want him to be successful, I reckon. Paperback writer gets mentioned again by a number of people. Lady Writer gets a few mentions. Johnny suggested that as well as a few others. Wendy's in North Freo. G'day, Wendy.
12: G'day, boys. How are you?
1: Good, very Wendy. Well. What have you got?
12: Kate Writer, Letter Maria.
1: Oh, yes. Good song. Take a letter, Maria. Address it to my wife.
13: Address it to my wife.
1: Tell her I won't be coming home.
13: Send a copy to my lawyer.
1: Oh, wrong. No. He's writing a letter.
10: I almost.
1: No, he's
10: writing. He sent it to the lawyer, mate.
1: No, he's writing a letter saying that I'm not coming back. I found someone else.
10: Well, that's not very nice.
1: It's a sad song, really.
10: You knew a couple of lines.
11: What did Maria do?
13: Was I wrong to overnight the truck to build the good life?
10: Anyone else got a
0: got something to contribute?
1: I don't mind that,
0: can
1: Wendy.
0: Can you come over the top of Wendy? 1-3-8-82 in the clubhouse at the moment, is she?
1: To I think so.
0: Take off the voucher. Yeah. $195 Automasters voucher, 47 stores around our beautiful city. So don't be shy getting involved. And if you want to give into your opinion on something, you can do that.
1: That song is by R.B. Greaves. Boys, this is from Anne's. Listen to you chat about housing just now. Australia now is offering significant tax incentives to foreign investors and companies to undertake build-to-rent developments. Take a look. Is this fair to domestic industry and does insanity, does it intensify foreign corporate landlords or incentivize? I think that's what she's trying to say. Sorry, does it incentivize foreign corporate landlords? And I'm thinking, yeah, there's a few new taxes though where foreign investors are actually getting out of the market. So it might
0: But foreign investors into property are going to be taxed at 15%. Superannuation funds like CBUS and others are going to be taxed at 10%.
1: Mm-hmm.
0: And you are going to be taxed at
1: 30%.
0: Correct. So why do those foreign corporations get?
1: I think that's the point.
0: A 15%. That's right. Yeah. And I mean, this is the mollycoddled mess that they've introduced into federal parliament.
1: Yeah.
0: And let's hope that there is some common sense that comes out the back of it.
1: I think they'll have to change because they know that it's on the nose big time. John's at Munda. John, g'day, John.
5: Good morning, boys. How are you?
1: Good, thanks, John. What have you got for us?
5: Yeah, message in a bottle, police.
1: Oh, yeah, good. Right, now, what's the message in the bottle? Do you know, John?
5: Who knows?
1: You don't know?
5: SOS to the world.
1: Is it SOS to the world? Okay. SOS to the world. I'll send that SOS to the world. Yeah, very good. So that's a double point for John being able to get that. That's a good song. Tina's in Safety Bay. How's the weather down there, Tina? Good morning.
14: Oh, very cold. I'm nearly sitting on the heater.
1: Oh, really?
16: Oh, wow.
1: Well, that's no good. Yeah. Don't burn yourself. What have you got for us?
14: Kitty Lester, love letters straight from my heart.
1: Wow. What year does this go back to, Tane?
14: Oh, early 60s, early 70s.
16: 71.
1: Here we go.

0: go slow day, Carl. I'd like to hear you sing this.
1: Okay.
0: Jody's in. Thanks, Tina. Jody's in Belga. Morning, Jody. She's got one of my favourite songs here. Morning.
2: Morning, boys. Elvis sung that better. That Love Letter song.
0: Yeah, I agree with you. Yeah, yeah, good song. What was yours, though?
2: Yeah, mine was the Pina Colada song.
0: Is that about a letter? Was it a notice in the paper?
2: He wrote the notice to go in the paper for her.
0: Right, so you're arguing that it's a written thing. Fair enough. This is good. And they finished up basically reconnecting with his lover.
2: Yeah, it's a great song. I love it.
0: It is a great song. Here's a bit just for you, Jody.
2: Thank you.
0: Write to me and escape. Now, we had someone in America listening to the program, and apparently there's quite a few Fremantle supporters. Robin says, heard the email from the Aussies in Texas who listen to your show. We spend several months each year in Michigan in the USA, I gather they've got family there, and listen to you every evening. We're following our beloved Dockers from afar, and we'll be back for the finals. Went to Geelong for round one and lost. Geez, you're unlucky. But since we left the country free, I haven't lost a game. Now wondering if we should stay away. Stay away. Go Freo. Do you think they should be able to return, or while they're winning, should Robin stay away?
3: Well, if they're on a good thing, I'd just be staying where they are. But if they get into the grand final, what do they do then? Hey, WA Police responded to us too, and I know we've got more calls to get to, but I was asking why they don't send a follow-up text to inform about the status of missing persons, which we get asked to try and help find.
0: Yep,
3: good question. WA Police say that they pay for each mobile phone number they issue an emergency alert to due to the large cost when the person is located and the emergency immediately has passed. They generally update the community via other means, such as social media or through mainstream media. So why don't they have a plan that includes SMSs like everybody else? Because there's a heap of organisations.
0: That's a mess.
3: Okay, so SMS. The same thing is, so the government, so this must be a government thing then. Yep. So the government has to pay when they cancel the abalone fishing day, for example. Yep. They have to pay because they have to send everybody that has a licence an SMS.
0: Yeah. I agree with you. I think they should have an arrangement.
3: But don't you have a plan?
0: Well, mate, for emergency situations like that, I think it'd be great publicity for the telcos to say this is what we do. That's what we're part of the community.
3: Mm.
0: So I if the police are saying we've got to pay for it, no good. Monty's in Kelmscott. Very quickly, Monty, what have you got for us?
4: Pepper Lace, Billy Dandy Hero.
0: Right. Right.
4: And telling her boyfriend, her husband, has died a hero.
0: Yeah, and wrote a letter about it. Here we go. Nice, very good. And finally, Rusty's at Mannington. Big choice to make today, Sebby. There's a lot of great songs. G'day, Rusty.
5: G'day, lads. How are you?
0: Very well. What have you got?
5: Yeah, look, young Seb will know this one. Millsy, you won't because it didn't come out in 1946. But Stand by Eminem.
0: Stand.
6: Good song. It's probably just not clean enough for us. I've struggled to find a clean song. It's just about a Stan and overzealous fan who's
0: writing. It doesn't matter if it's got swearing in it. It's just a crap song anyway. Terrible song. Please, Rusty. Get some taste in your life, son.
6: What a Grammy.
0: There you go. No, can't have that. There you go. Seb will make the choice. A song about writing. That's coming up shortly. Carl's got the weather update, the rainfall figures as well. It's 12 to 6.
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8: There's been a crash in Byford this morning. Thomas Road westbound near Carden Boulevard. That westbound lane blocked. Police on site. And towing services are on their way. Make sure you plan ahead to avoid any delays. Elsewhere, the Mitchell travelling well. The Quinana northbound starting to heat up. Mortimer Road through to Rowley Road. With traffic every 10 minutes, I'm Rob Beaver on 6PR.

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6: Let's check the weather at 10 to 6. What's happening out there, Carl?
7: What's happening out there? Well, Millsy, I can tell you that we did have a forecast up to 9 millimetres in the 24 hours to 9 o'clock this morning. And whilst we still have a few hours to go, there is no rain on the radar. You need some clouds.
6: And Alan's not happy with bombing.
7: Last night, there was a lot of stars.
6: Yes.
7: And some one that was really close that wasn't moving. And my wife going, what is that? And it was very interesting. I should have taken a photo. Right. Anyway, we've had up to a millimetre.
6: Okay.
7: In Perth.
6: Today?
7: So in the gauge in Mount Law, we had 1 millimetre. At the airport, we had 0.2. At Bickley, 0.2. If we don't have rain at Bickley, we know we've not had much rain. At Garden Island, had 1.2. 0.4 at the Swan Valley. 0.2 at Carnot, 0.4 at Pierce, 0.4 at Swanee. So that's it. That's all we've had the rain in the gauge around those areas. Today, up to a millimetre. Well, I don't know where that's going to come from, but anyway, I'm not predicting any rain until 9 o'clock this morning. And it looks like that we're not going to have any for the rest of today, but things will change because tomorrow we are forecasting, or the Bureau is forecasting, up to 20 millimetres, so somewhere between 7 and 20 and 17 degrees. Friday, showers easing up to 5 millimetres and 17 degrees. Saturday, only 2 millimetres and 18 degrees, which is good for those that are going to the footy, North Melbourne taking on West Coast in an away game, of course. Sunday, showers return, 6 to 20 millimetres forecast. Monday, up to 2 millimetres, and 17. And Tuesday will be the coolest morning, down to 4 degrees.
6: Four.
7: And a top of 17 and no rain, a mostly sunny day for Tuesday. But, so enjoy today because tomorrow it looks like it's going to be wet.
6: Do you think at any time during winter we will get anywhere near zero?
7: Zero what? 0 degrees?
6: Yes, in Perth.
7: Potentially, yeah. Yeah. I think so. Yep. How many days into winter are we? About 9?
6: Yep.
7: The 9th today. So yeah, I'd suggest that could happen.
6: How many under one?
7: Under one?
6: Yeah.
7: Oh no, I'm not predicting any under one. You said, are we going to get close to zero? I'm happy to say that I think we'll get close to zero, but we will not go under zero.
6: How many times?
7: What, under zero?
6: Yeah.
7: Well, I'll say none.
6: All right, Seb.
8: Under zero.
6: Under zero.
7: Under zero in the city, none.
8: Oh, none.
6: I'm going.
8: Go under two. Right, go under two, make it interesting.
6: Right. I'm going one.
7: Well, a breeze might have something to do with it, but today we've got north-north-easterlies 10 to 15 knots. It'll be beautiful out there on the water this morning, except for the swell, which is still around 4 metres, Millsy, and will decrease 2 to 3 during the morning as seas are below a metre. But plenty of swell, so for those of you that like your surf and you surfers out there, might be the morning for you to get down to your local because a northerly breeze and, plenty of swell.
6: Excellent. A lot of people voting for the song today. Seb has decided to go with Dire Straits. Good choice, by the way. Song of the day, Lady Writer, celebrate 4.5. Ballpoint Pen Day. Not Ballpoint Bend.

0: Eddie Reiter. Dire Straits, Song of the Day, inspired by writing today. Leonard Sinagra, well done. You picked up the Auto Masters Prize. You're going to love that. Good chance to get your car fixed. And I tell you what, there's a few people that reckon we'll go below zero a couple of times, including Dave from North Freo wants to put his money on the table. Dave reckons we'll go at least
1: two. It has to be Mount Lawley.
0: Yes. Got to be Mount Lawley. It's got to be under zero.
2: Yep.
0: All right. So I'm going one, you're going none. Dave's going for two.
2: Seb's gone none.
0: Yep. Okay. You guys kind of copy each other and you copy Kane Corns. That's what Kane said. It's 3 minutes to six. 6 p.m.

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9: Coming up, Virgin have got a new technique using AI where you can actually plan your trip using AI, which is interesting. And the Aussies got rolled by Bangladesh. I don't think we've been beaten by them since the early 2000s.
8: Got something to say? Call 6PR 133-882. 6PR.
10: It's 9 degrees at 6 o'clock. Good morning, I'm Philippa Maher. US President Donald Trump is vowing to respond after accusing Iran of shooting down one of his country's helicopters in the Strait of Hormuz. The two pilots aboard the Apache aircraft were unharmed and rescued by a boat. Nine's US correspondent Reid Butler says it's difficult to say what the president may do following the latest incident.
11: It was only yesterday he was saying that the United States was just days away from signing a powerful agreement that would end this war with Iran. He doesn't want any more military action. He wants it resolved through diplomatic means.
10: A heavy police presence is expected outside a Midland venue where One Nation leader Pauline Hanson will address hundreds of West Australians. The event sold out in 28 hours with 300 tickets purchased. She's due to arrive in Perth today ahead of the Sundowner networking gig. Protests are expected from the WA Socialists and the Greens. A local marine researcher says WA's oceans are beginning to feel the effects of rapid warming. The United Nations Third World Ocean Assessment has warned the planet's oceans are under immense strain. Curtin University Associate Professor Zoe Richards says even slight temperature changes can be devastating for coral reefs.
12: They have a very narrow thermal threshold, so even very small changes in their temperature can push them over that threshold and make them really stressed. And if they stay in that stress state for a long time, that can lead to mortality. And that's what we saw in the 2025 heatwave.
10: A new study has revealed the asteroid that hit Earth and wiped out the dinosaurs took 8 million years to cool down, and it's thought that provided the right circumstances for life as we know it to be created. When the asteroid crashed into the Gulf of Mexico, it caused climate chaos, which wiped out most species on the planet. Scientists say the slow cooling down of the asteroid created the conditions well suited to sustaining microbial life. The collapse of retailer Barbecues Galore will lead to hundreds of job losses. More than 60 stores across the country will close as early as next week. The company has been in liquidation since February. In finance, the Dow Jones closed up 86 points at 50,870.

0: 22, recovering yesterday's losses. The dollar is buying 70.2 US cents and 12,607 Indonesian rupiah.
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0: West Australian football legends have been celebrated at the AFL Hall of Fame. Ronan Fitzgerald reports.
2: After captaining West Coast to premierships in 1992 and 1994 and coaching them to the 2006 flag, John Worsfold has been inducted into the AFL Hall of Fame. He played 209 games as part of the inaugural Eagles side and coached 281, remaining at the club as head of football. Bill Walker has been elevated to legend status 30 years after being an inaugural Hall of Fame inductee. He played 304 games for Swan Districts and remains the only player to have won four Sandover medals. Ronan Fitzgerald in Perth.
0: Geelong star Tom Stewart has been ruled out of Friday night's clash against Gold Coast following a concussion. Ben Stokes will likely step down as England captain and could retire from international cricket after being involved in a nightclub altercation with teammate Gus Atkinson. The West Coast Fever will face the second-placed Vixens on the road in their final game of the home-and-away Super Netball season. The Fever can only finish in third or fourth place. Coach Dan Ryan says they'll aim to head into the finals on a high.
3: Nothing to lose. Like, we have to go and attack this game, play it on the front foot, trust ourselves, back ourselves, and really take the game on. We know that we're in the top four. We're certainly going to keep fighting really hard for that third spot if we can. But essentially, it's just show up, back yourself in and back your teammates, and let's see what we can produce.
0: Last time the two sides met, the Vixens were victors by 6 goals in Perth. That's the latest news and sport.
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8: Still dealing with a crash in Byford, the westbound lane blocked at Thomas Road westbound near Carden Boulevard. Police are on site, towies also there. Make sure you exercise extreme caution. Elsewhere, the Mitchell travelling well, the Kwinana northbound slow Mortimer through to Rowley Road. With traffic every 10 minutes, I'm Rob Beaver on 6PR.
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0: A shower or two today, expecting a top of 18. Rain tomorrow with 17 degrees and more showers, mainly in the morning for Friday, also 17. We've got showers for the weekend with 18 degrees and more showers Monday before a mostly sunny Tuesday with tops of 17. Right now it's 8 degrees. More news at 6:30 on Perth 6PR.
1: Until 9, this is Breakfast with Steve Mills and Carl Langdon.
13: Well done to Lynn of Sinagra taking off the Automasters prize this morning. So if you get up early and you register at the 5 o'clock club on our win page at 6power.com.au, we've got plenty of other things that you will be able to win throughout the course of the rest of the year. And there's other things that you can join in on our win page, including a big competition that we've got coming up just around the corner. It's Guess the Hot Celebrity. It's all thanks to Nook Saunas. We've got a mystery celeb that will be putting in the studio and the sauna. You can find it, figure out. Now, we've got a bit of noise that goes.
14: Guess the Hot Celebrity. Thanks to Nook Saunas.
13: So it'll all start on Monday. So you listen out for clues across the shows. And if you can name the hot celebrity in the sauna, you can win a share of $10,000. 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All thanks to Nook Saunas. 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There's one thing. I mean, speak about Nook, right?
15: Yeah.
13: They are nice, small, compact,
15: yep.
13: Fit in a nice little place inside your house, outside your house, wherever you like.
15: Do a great job.
13: Yeah.
15: Do a great
13: need
15: job.
13: Need a barbecue, Seb?
15: Yep. Yeah, I need that, actually.
13: Then get a nice little cover over your sauna.
15: Maybe you could hide under your sauna. Seb's complaining about getting wet when he has a barbecue. What a soft relief. Just get wet, mate. All right. Now, I've got to tell you this.
13: Yeah, well.
15: Now, this made me laugh. I'm not laughing because it's not good in relation to national numbers, but I want to take you back to when I was in year one, right? Mm-hmm. WA has the worst ratio of public primary school students to teachers in the country and has done little to reduce class sizes over the past decade. New figures released in the Productivity Commission report on government services show that the WA public primary schools last year recorded a ratio of 15.2 students to teaching staff compared to 13.7 nationally. Now, mate, when I was in year one, right, how many people do you reckon were, how many kids were in the class?
13: When you were in year one?
15: When I was in year one.
13: Ooh. I'll go seven.
15: Seven, right. How many do you reckon, Sibley?
16: Hard to say, but 10. I'll say 10.
15: 48.
13: Oh, wow. 48?
15: 48.
13: Okay.
15: We had 24 double desks. That's how I know.
13: Okay.
15: And they were spread out in four lanes, like one, two, three, four, and there were 48 people.
13: Okay. Guessing game then. How many were in my year, in year one?
15: Well, you were in Shackleton.
13: Okay. So how many?
15: I reckon none other than you.
16: I reckon two. I reckon you had another person with you.
13: Three.
15: Ooh.
13: Leanne Thompson and Cheryl Cosgrove.
15: Right.
13: And the Cosgroves are still out in Shack, farming there, by the way. Cheryl's not, but there was only three of us.
15: So think about a teacher in those days. Hey, had to keep control of so many students. Now, as you went through the grades, it gradually got a little bit less, but not much.
13: So our teacher, Mr. Crombie, she had to deal with the other older students. So whilst we're in year one, I think it was up to year three, and then you went to the senior school. So there's a junior and a senior.
15: Yeah.
13: And Mr. Butcher was the senior teacher. So it was shared. But there was obviously more students. But there's only three in my year. And then there are the other students, obviously, that were in the other years.
15: Can you imagine that? Four columns of 12, 12, 12, and 12.
13: Yeah, but imagine teaching all of those kids that are different ages.
15: Mm. Oh, that would be
13: like
15: hard.
13: Now you're at least in a single year cohort,
15: sure.
13: Right?
16: There's still some fours and fives, isn't there?
13: Is there?
16: There was in my time.
13: And that's not that long ago.
16: Yeah.
15: So there was talk about earlier in the week about getting kids back on level pegging. In other words, kids that have got a weakness, they would go with the other kids that got a weakness in that subject so they could get better at it. And it actually served me well when I was at school to actually do that. But, yeah, I mean, it's probably why are we 15.2 students per teaching staff compared to 13.7 nationally?
13: The problem is that Western Australia is growing faster. I mean, you have to look at our population and the number of people that have come here from other places. I mean, why wouldn't you? It's a great place to live. I don't want too many people coming here because all of a sudden it's getting too hard to move around and too hard to get into a golf course and too hard to get into an event and all that sort of stuff.
15: Right.
13: But development, we, unfortunately, like a lot of other areas, haven't been able to keep pace.
15: Has come a long way, though, in 60 years, hasn't it, really?
13: WA?
15: Well, I mean, 15 is still better than 48.
13: Yeah, but most have got 30-plus.
15: Have they really, in classes, even today?
13: Over 30, yeah. Well, I was with a whole group of teachers just yesterday and last night, you know, and so, therefore, yeah, they've got, in a lot of those cases, they've got over 30.
15: Yep.
13: Yeah.
14: This is 6PR Breakfast with Millsy and Carl.
15: Now, Virgin are launching a ability for you to be able to tap in. What happens if I want to go to the Gold Coast and I want to go down to Melbourne, then I want to go across to Hobart? What's the cheapest, what's the quickest way of doing that using AI? Now, in some ways they already do that, but Virgin are advertising today that they're launching flight search with functionality in ChatGPT. So we thought we'd find out a bit more. Daniel Skibiris is the Point Hack spokesperson who knows a little bit about this stuff. Daniel, good morning.
17: Yeah, good morning.
15: Daniel, I think I butchered your name. How do
18: you... Skibiris.
15: Is it Skibiris, is it?
17: It's Skibiris, yeah.
15: Skibiris. I was trying to make it more exotic. Now, Daniel, tell us a bit about what Virgin have got planned here.
17: Yeah, look, it's very good because, look, as we know, when we're searching for things nowadays, it's no longer really just putting a few keywords in and getting Google to do it for us. We're using AI a lot more and putting in conversational type questions to the chatbot. So you can do the same thing here with the Velocity app. So you can say something like, oh, I want to see if there's any reward seats between Perth and Bali in September. And it'll come up with the reward seats that are available for you. Now, just a few things. One is that you can only access it through the app section of the ChatGPT site. And it also says you can do it through the Virgin Australia app. But this morning I was finding it hard to find it through the app, but I'm sure that'll be coming out live soon. But the other great thing about this is you'll be able to see all the reward seats in one search, in one result, rather than having to go through the Velocity website and put in each day and scroll day by day and hopefully find something. So it's a real time saver.
13: It's only a time saver, though, if you're looking for one airline. And if you're a Velocity and a Virgin flyer, it doesn't help you with every other airline. So I want to give you an example, Dan, is that I use AirAsia Move, and I don't know if you've been on there lately, but AirAsia Move, you can choose to actually just get AirAsia only flights, or it gives you every other flight, and it gives you the flights that are the quickest, it gives you the flights that are cheapest, it gives you the flights that include a seat, doesn't include a seat, it gives you 7 kilos of baggage, 20 kilos of baggage, and gives you every option.
17: Yeah, look, there's got, obviously with these airline ones, I do suspect that they're going to limit them to either their own airlines or eventually, in this case, even the partner airlines themselves. You do have these other providers as well that are likely to be more broad. What we don't know yet is the accuracy of, for example, the Virgin Australia app for Virgin Australia flights going to be better than these other third-party ones like AirAsia Move. Yeah. We don't know. It's something to see. It's still very early days in all this. But, look, it is still a positive start. And I think even on some of the other, things like AirAsia Move and that, it all depends on what airlines I can get as well. It may well be that Virgin might just limit themselves to their own one as well. So if you're a Velocity frequent flyer, you may have to use their one.
15: So will it be conversational where I say, I want to go to Marble Stadium in Melbourne to watch St Kilda play the Giants? Right, and that game starts at 3:15, but I want to fly out to Perth that night. Can you find me the flight that will make me able to watch the football and catch the flight in time?
17: Oh, look, I wish I put that search in because I haven't tested that. I suspect it would be because it is running through the ChatGPT engine, in effect, right? And that's how that works. You can do that conversational. It will then show you – sorry, I forgot the destinations you just said, but it will show you the first destination.
15: Marvel Stadium to Tullamarine Airport to Perth Airport.
17: Yeah, so if you put those in, it'll take those keywords and then look – through the inventory of the reward seats that they have for the particular dates that you might put into your instruction as well. And, yeah, it'll show you what you've got. This is where it would be a lot handier because it is really hard to do it any other way at the moment. But with an AI chat, yeah, you'll be able to get that complexity.
15: All right. Good on you, Dan. Always good to chat.
17: Yeah, no worries. Thank you.
15: Thank you. Daniel Skibiris there, Point Hack spokesperson. I'm travelling for family reasons on tomorrow. As you know, I'll be working out of Melbourne on Friday.
13: Yes.
15: And Virgin have contacted me twice in the last 24 hours warning me about traffic delays in the airport. So,
13: and why?
15: Well, I gather that flow, or maybe they're doing some different renos at, you know, Terminal 1, you know, where they car park, et cetera, but they have warned me twice that there's long delays in getting to the airport terminal.
13: Yeah.
15: So, I mean, is that interactive or is that just simply Virgin putting out a notice?
13: No, that's Virgin putting out a notice. But the notice that they put out to us today, I mean, I've read their email that they've sent out and essentially new way to shop for flights and Velocity reward seats. So it's all about Virgin. They won't be promoting anybody else, unlike a few of the other websites that you can use, like the one that I just promoted before.
15: But is it conversation-based or do you have to type stuff in those other websites you're talking about? The difference here is that I can talk to it and go, I want to go to Optus. I'm sorry. I want to go to Marvel Stadium on Sunday. Yeah. I want to stay for the entire game, but I need to fly back to Perth. I need to get from Marvel to Tullamarine.
18: Does it do that? Because you,
15: well, that's the question.
18: Well, that's Dan doesn't and hasn't tried that.
15: Yeah.
18: So you probably best give it a try.
15: Yeah.
18: I'd suggest that, look, it will have that audio capability, but I mean, if you know what time you are, if you type it into this website and I could give you 10 different.
15: Yeah. I'm just intrigued by, you know, trying to find practical uses for it. On this day, here's your tease for today. Somewhere over the rainbow. Gee, she was a talent, wasn't she? And the whole family's very talented, really, when you think about it. That's Features, and On This Day, that's coming up shortly. It's 18 past 6.
19: 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Keep the conversation flowing. Call 133-882 or click on Message Us at 6pr.com.au.
20: Mitchell southbound to busy Whitfords Ave through to Warwick Road. The Quinana northbound still slow. Mortimer through to Rowley Road. Graham Farmer and the tunnel travelling well, as are Reed, Rowe and Tonkin Highway. With traffic every 10 minutes, I'm Rob Beaver on 6PR.
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18: Dip to 8 degrees, top of 18 at 21 after 6.

This is a beautiful song. It's Wednesday the 10th of June 2026. This is Frances Gumm, also known as Judy Garland, as Carl is imitating her. Born in Grand Rapids in Minnesota on this day in 1922. Died at the age of 47 in 1969. Please.

0: married a few times, Jude.
1: How many?
2: Five times, I think, from memory.
1: Five?
2: Liz Taylor had it covered.
1: Married five times.
2: Mm-hmm.
1: Wow.
3: And she finished up in love, do you think?
2: I don't think she was desperately looking for love all her life, to be honest. Real love.
3: What was the point of getting married then?
1: Yeah.
2: Because, mate, you might get lucky. Never give up on love. Gee, I could write a song.
3: What?
2: Well, Somewhere Over the Rainbow.
3: Well, they're just ripping off Judy now.
1: Have you given up already?
2: I've never given up. Here we go. Ah, oh, so beautiful.
1: Let's move on. What are we going to do now?
2: Maxi Priest.
1: Righto. Max Elliott, born in London, England, 1961-65. English reggae singer. What's this one called, Millsy?
2: Wild World.
4: Wild World. Just on the smile,
1: this in the nightclubs when I used to go out.
2: Really?
1: Yeah.
2: Nodding out of attic came in.
1: There you go. That's prime time.
2: We move on to Shirley Owens, born Shirley Alston Reeves in North Carolina in 1941. Is 85 today. Lead singer with the old group, the Shirelles.
1: Lakeland, Florida, 1973, 53 today, US singer. Her hits include this one. It's called Love Like This. This was in 1998.
2: Always a good day when the king gets a mention. Elvis Presley recorded this song in 1958. Such as I. Such as I. The song had been first recorded 7 years earlier by country and western singer Hank Snow, but it was the king who made it really sing. To love and hope,
1: you see life, we are. Sounds like he used to take off a lot of other people's songs, like the one that we had earlier with that lady that rang through.
2: I'd like to say he enriched them.
1: Wasn't it Wendy who rang through and said Elvis sang that song as
2: yes.
1: well and reckons it was better?
2: Enriches them.
1: The Rolling Stones began recording It's All Over Again Now at the Chess Studios in Chicago on this day, 1964. It was a remake of a song recorded by the Valentinos. They copied as well, did they?
2: It's funny, the Beatles, we mentioned them earlier with Paperback Writer, but it was actually released in the UK on this day in 1966.
1: Was this their own song or did they finish this one with someone else as well?
2: Paperback Writer, I think, is an original.
1: Okay.
2: Hey, Alcoholics Anonymous, AA, was founded by in Ohio by Bill Wilson and Dr. Robert Smith, both alcoholics, on this day in 1935. Done a lot of great work over the years. Now, Ray Charles, a big fan of Ray? Well, Ray left us, unfortunately. The blind singer, songwriter and muser. He died at the age of 73 on this day in 06. Sorry, 04.

0: played this up in Kalgoorlie when the Giants got the better of any team that was visiting. And once we knew we were winning, it came on and people got up and started clapping.
1: I went early with it one day.
0: Did you? And yeah, we lost.
1: Went to overtime, but we unfortunately won.
2: So Ray Charles, he wasn't born blind, but he was completely blind by the age of 7. So he had a sensational career given that happened in his life.
0: It's a great song.

0: for your celebrating today? All the very best from all of us here at 6 p.m. What, you want me to come back as a horse?
1: I think you will be coming back as a horse.
0: 26 past 6.
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3: Mitchell southbound heating up. Burns Beach Road to Shenton Ave and Whitfords Ave through to Warwick Road. The Kwinana northbound. Slow Mortimer through to Rowley Road. A good run. Graham Farmer and the tunnel. No major issues. Reed, Row or Tonkin Highway. With traffic every 10 minutes. I'm Rob Beaver on 6PR.
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2: You've pondered throughout the morning, do you reckon the Greenies have got barbecue galore? There's the barbecues galore.
3: I said around gas barbecues and all the other
2: all
3: bits.
2: All the greenies.
3: And all the restrictions when it comes all to a barbecue greenies. And barbecues and the way that we live.
2: The
3: then
2: greenies
3: have they played
2: the
3: a
2: barbecue.
3: Part?
2: The greenies.
3: Well, it's not just the greenies, mate.
0: 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No kids, no casinos. 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
4: It's 8 degrees at 6:30. Good morning, I'm Philippa Maher. The United States Central Command says it has begun firing self-defense strikes against Iran after the downing of a U.S. Army helicopter. Nine's U.S. correspondent Reid Butler has more.
5: The two American pilots were rescued and they're safe, but this has pushed the already fragile situation in the Middle East to the brink. Only yesterday, Donald Trump was saying he was just 2 days away from a powerful deal to end the war with Iran. Now there's the threat of more military action. He wrote on social media, "The Iranians shot down one of our highly sophisticated Apache helicopters. The United States must, of necessity, respond to this attack." Now, we know it was an Iranian drone that brought down the chopper. It is unclear whether this was deliberate or not. Reid Butler, Los Angeles.
4: Police are continuing to appeal for help in tracking down thieves who stole a Perth grandmother's life savings, which were secured inside a safe bolted to her bedroom floor. Bea Scott, who's in her 80s, wasn't home when the robbers broke into her Coulston Way property in Gosnells on May 28, ripping the safe out and dragging it through the house. She's now too frightened to leave her home, saying the safe represented 60 years of savings, including $200,000 cash and $150,000 worth of sentimental jewelry. Her daughter, Shireen Scott, telling Nine News, the heartless thieves have taken more than money.
6: "They've destroyed her security in living independently on her own. They've robbed her of everything. It was so brazen, in the middle of the day, prepared, dragging a heavy safe."
4: Pressure is mounting on the state government to act on a new report outlining systemic failures in WA prisons. The Inspector of Custodial Services has condemned deteriorating conditions at Hakea, Casuarina and Melaleuca prisons, warning there are serious safety and security risks to prisoners and staff. Shadow Corrective Services Minister Adam Hort has told 6PR's Jamie Burnett his Labor counterpart Paul Papalia needs to go.
7: "It's not good enough. He's ultimately responsible for this. The Premier needs to fire him. He's not done the job that the people of Western Australia would expect him to do. I don't think I've ever seen such a lacklustre and frankly appalling response from a minister of the Crown who was responsible for such an important area of our community safety."
4: NASA has named the crew for its next major moon mission, Artemis 3. The Artemis crew will undertake a 2-week test flight to lower Earth orbit next year before they're planning to land on the moon's surface in 2028. In finance, the Dow Jones has closed up 86 points at 50,872, recovering yesterday's losses. The dollar is buying 70.2 US cents and 12,596 Indonesian rupiah.
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4: West Coast legend John Worsfold has been inducted into the Australian Football Hall of Fame. The inaugural Eagle captained his side to premierships in 1992 and 94 before winning his first flag as coach in 2006. He currently serves as the Eagles' head of football. WA football great Bill Walker was elevated to legend status. The Swan District's player recognised as the only man in the state's football history to win 4 Sandover medals. Collingwood is weighing up challenging a 3-match ban handed to Billy Frampton for a tackle, which left Brodie Miocek with a fractured neck. The Melbourne forward remains in hospital after successful surgery. Bangladesh has defeated Australia for the first time since 2005, the Tigers winning by 86 runs on DLS, 16 months out from the next one-day World Cup. And Ben Stokes could lose his position as England cricket captain after being involved in a nightclub altercation involving teammate Gus Atkinson. That's the latest news and sport.
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9: Mitchell southbound still busy. Burns Beach Road through to Shenton Avenue, then Whitfords Ave to Reed Highway. The Quinana northbound delays Mortimer through to Rowley Road. Berrigan Drive starting to heat up as well. Graham Farmer and the tunnel travelling well. No issues. Reed Row or Tonkin Highway. With traffic every 10 minutes, I'm Rob Beaver on 6PR.
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4: A shower or two today with a top of 18 degrees. We've got more rain tomorrow with 17 and showers again, mainly in the morning for Friday, also 17. Showers for the weekend with tops of 18 and more showers Monday before a mostly sunny Tuesday, tops of 17. Right now it's 8 degrees. More news at 7 on Perth 6PR.
0: This is Breakfast with Millsy and Carl.
3: So, Millsy, the conversation that I had with you and Seb off the radio, and you alluded to it just prior to the 6:30 news, was that how does a company like Barbecues Galore, that I have pretty much grown up with pretty much my whole life, I reckon. I just can't remember a time that Barbecues Galore hasn't been mentioned or seen. And, you know, there's a couple of stores not too far from where I live, but there's 600 people that this morning have lost their jobs because it's broken and it's broke. And there's 14 of those stores that are right here in Western Australia. And I posed the question around what we're being forced to do in Australia. And the point that I made was, well, we got houses, and let's just face it, this goes around the country. We've got houses that are being built with no gas. So, you know, the natural gas point that you might have built, which I did at my place when I built my place, that no longer exists. You then got the push away so that you've got all these electric barbecues, which, by the way, from my experience, are junk. Right. So you get no smoky flavor. You get totally different amount of heating time. Whilst they might be apartment friendly. I mean, apartments, for example, where you live, Millsy, you're probably not even allowed to have one that's gas, charcoal. Are you? You're allowed to?
13: Oh, I've got.
3: Is against your strata?
13: I've bought all my barbecues.
3: Because I tell you what, a lot of the new stratas don't allow you because of the danger element.
13: Yeah. Well, so, I think your other point is valid though. Charcoal. You're saying that people are saying it's evil to use gas. It's evil to use coal or whatever. Not that you'd be using fair dinkum coal, but people have, and could it be that people aren't going back because of all the reasons that you just said? Because there's got to be a reason.
3: Well, there's a lot more stringent requirements around a lot of different, whether it be a development or a new house, new home, because we're being forced away from things that you would traditionally probably have in a barbecue. For example, the smoky wooden flavours and things like that. Like, there are some people out there that still, I hope, have like a 44-gallon drum cut in half where they do with a spit roast over the top of it. All of that is about the flavour that you get. Now, you don't get that from an electric barbecue.
13: No.
3: You don't get that smoky flavour, which you get in a lot of other variety ways of cooking. So, yeah, that's...
13: So what went wrong? Oh, we don't know internally. Did they go away from barbecues and lost their way, or were they extended too much? I don't know. Scotty Phillips might know. He's from the Motley Fool.
14: Finance.
13: Scott, we're talking about barbecues galore. Do you know much about the reason why they couldn't be rescued or why they went broke?
15: Good morning, guys. I mean, we only know what's been reported externally, right? So we can only work on public information. What we think we know is that essentially they were outcompeted. And the most likely scenario here is mobs like Harvey Norman and Bunnings in particular grabbing their business. And it kind of echoes of Godfrey's, right? The vacuum cleaner retailer. Were they in WA? I assume they were.
13: Yes,
15: on the East Coast. Great. Okay, good. Just making sure. These single category retailers are in really a massive world of hurt when you're trying to compete with a multi-category retailer. Harvey Norman, Kmart, Big W, Bunnings, depending on the category. The reality is you can get them everywhere, and those other retailers can kind of use their scale, not only when it comes to purchasing power, but also things like keeping the stores open. Imagine a small barbecues galore store. When sales are a bit tough, you're not selling anything else. You've got to still have the same staff. You've got the lighting, electricity, insurance, all the things that individual retailers have to pay for. When you are competing with the big guys, and Godfrey's also got whacked with online sales. I don't think many people are buying barbecues online these days. I could be surprised. But Bunnings in particular push really hard into barbecues. They're doing it in cleaning products. They're doing it in pet food now, actually. It is the behemoth that's really sweeping all before it. Barbecues Galore has been on the breadline, the proverbial breadline, for quite a few years. Ended up, they were running losses. They had too much debt. Eventually, the administrators were called in. They had 4 months. They tried to fix it and tried to fix it. They tried to find a buyer for it. In the end, they couldn't find a buyer, and they couldn't solve the fundamental problems, which are you're just not selling enough barbecues at a store level to pay for those costs.
3: The problem is, Scotty, though, is the quality of some of the barbecues at a few of those organisations you just mentioned are shit.
15: Yep. Think about Big W and Kmart, though. The $3 T-shirt out of Bangladesh or India replacing the $25, Bonds or Quicksilver or Billabong shirt we used to buy. Yeah. I mean, you're right. This is the challenge, right? Is at the end of the day, while we have the choice, people are choosing, for better or worse, the cheap option. The other thing is just simply living costs, right? When everything's going up, do you replace the barbecue as frequently? Maybe you let it run a bit longer. Maybe you don't replace it. So it's all that stuff. It's a bit of a perfect storm, I think, for barbecues galore. In a better economic environment, they may well have survived. But again, when people aren't spending the money, when they're not out there doing the shopping, and you've only got a single category to rely on, eventually you've got to pay the piper. And unfortunately for barbecues galore, they're gone. There's 62 company stores that are closing. There's about 23 franchise stores, and their future is less clear. Maybe they buy the brand off the administrator, maybe they rebrand themselves, maybe they go their own way, but there are other businesses out there that hopefully will be able to continue in business in one form or another. Unfortunately, 500 people losing their jobs across barbecues galore nationally.
13: $138 billion data center industry poses a new risk to the nation's electricity system. I always try and get my head around, why is AI... Yeah. Why does it use so much power, and why doesn't someone invent a different way of doing it which doesn't use as much power?
3: They are.
15: Yeah, sheer force of what they call compute power. So the sheer amount of computing power, something like, and I can't remember the numbers now, but if you say thank you to ChatGPT, it takes something like 13 times as much power as a Google search. So in terms of kind of the effort required for it to process what you say and then respond to is just enormous, and it just requires a heap of computing power. That computing power comes at a cost per literally kilowatt hour, and so we're using more of it, and they're using more energy to provide the answers. Also the training data. So when you train an AI, it just consumes enormous amounts of data in that training process. So add the two together, that's what's costing so much energy. Here's the fascinating thing. This is from AEMO, the Australian Energy Market Operator. Not only is it a case of the amount of power they're going to suck out of the grid, that's huge, and that's kind of the first order impact. Here's the one I didn't realize. I'm no electrical engineer, obviously. What happens with these data centers, if they notice a problem with the grid, they will shut themselves down. Now, on the first blush, you say, well, great. That means more power for the rest of us. if those things shut themselves down at scale and relatively quickly, it actually destabilizes the grid and can actually cause further outages, believe it or not. So it's not, the consumption is the first question, the brownout problem of do we have enough energy to put the air conditioners on in summer and the heaters in winter? That's an issue. But if and when there is a fault or an outage in the system, the massive scale response of these guys all shutting things down at the same time can actually have those kind of cascading domino effect outages across the system. So, yeah, I mean, look, again, I'm glad smarter people than me are looking at this and working on solutions, yeah. But it is just another reality. Now, I mean, you mentioned the numbers. Well worth having that business. It's actually what's keeping the economy afloat. We saw on the GDP numbers last week, business investment up 6.5%. That's the strongest since the mining boom of 2012. So it's genuinely keeping the economy afloat, which is great. We just got to be careful of those side effects because we don't plan for them. Yeah. And the regulator's all over it, so hopefully they are, but the government's got to do their thing as well. We could actually end up with energy issues, electricity issues as a result.
13: Market up or down today, Scotty?
15: Going to be up on the basis of futures, which is nice because the US market was down about 0.25%. Early futures said we'd be down, but it looks like we're going to be up about 0.1% when the market opens in just over an hour's time. Dollar falling again. This is interesting too against the US. Down 0.33%, 70.23 US cents.
13: Oh, I should have bought up. Scott, thanks for that, mate. Have a good day. Scotty Phillips there from the Motley Fool, and a pretty good description actually of the AI and how it uses all the power.
3: Yeah, and it's
13: interesting. You're saying that there are people that are working on that.
3: Well, yeah, there's companies that you can invest in right now in the stock market that are developing technology which has longer battery life in your devices, in your vehicles, in all of those things that use those chips that will enable you to utilize the technology. So that is being developed as we speak. So it's, you know, companies like NVIDIA and others that have just grown unbelievably. There's a few miners and one that has a fairly strong association with our country that's developing technology in that space.
13: Bit of feedback on barbecues galore. A lot of people saying they were just too expensive compared to the same product available somewhere else. And Tony's had a real crack. He said, Carl, to suggest that barbecue galore is better quality than elsewhere is a bunch of crockmate. Their margin was too high. Greed at the end was their downfall. That's from Tony. His
3: opinion. Yeah, everyone's entitled to their opinion, but yep. I've seen the Bunnings range and I've seen the range at barbecues galore, and I know where I would rather buy barbecue from.
13: All right, we're going to catch up with Brad Hardy. It was a night of nights in footy last night with the Hall of Fame. We'll talk about that and into Brady just around the corner. It's 13-7.
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9: Mitchell southbound still slow. Burns Beach Road, then Whitford's after Reed Highway. Vincent Street through to Mounts Bay Road as well. The Kwinana northbound slow. Thomas Tirole Road then again at Berrigan Drive. Otherwise, you can expect delays. Tonkin Highway slow northbound. Kelvin Road through to Hale Road. I'm Rob Beeper on Perth's Traffic Leader 6PR.
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3: Protests turned violent in Belfast.
24: So there has been a horrible, horrible attack on a local man who was stabbed, and the alleged perpetrator is a Sudanese refugee who has been arrested and is facing allegations of attempted murder. He's in custody. The attack only stopped because a local resident basically attacked him with a hurling stick, one of those Irish lumps of wood that we play sport with. Horrible, horrible scene. The footage has gone viral, and there were calls for protests on the streets of Belfast against immigration into Ireland. It has turned violent, and tonight, despite the pleas of the police for people to behave, a bus has been set on fire. So a huge talking point. Who was this Sudanese guy? How did he get to Ireland? And thankfully, it looks like the victim in all of this is going to live. He's recovering in hospital.
13: Ben Stokes might walk away from cricket.
24: So, the incident in the club the other night after England beat New Zealand, the players had gone for a few drinks, and a couple of them, Ben Stokes and Guy Atkinson, ended up in this quite plush bar in Chelsea, and they had a few drinks with some of the England rugby players. The Saracens team were there as well, and a punch ended up getting thrown. One of the rugby players allegedly trying to punch Guy Atkinson, but hitting the security guy from the ECB. Ben Stokes shouldn't have been out. We know that. It was past midnight. There was a midnight curfew that the cricketing authorities here brought in after the Ashes debacle and all the claims of excessive drinking by England. The reports now are suggesting that Stokes may well walk away from English cricket himself. He may walk away from the captaincy ahead of any findings of an investigation. It's not looking good.
13: All right, Andrew, we'll be back with Jamie this afternoon. We'll talk again tomorrow.
24: We will. Have a great day, guys.
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3: Morning, Brad.
26: Morning, boys. A bit dusty, Carl. All good, but you get to a stage where, with the cricket, I watched the highlights this morning. Millsy, I'm sure you probably took it in yourself overnight, but Australia didn't quite get it done last night, boys. They got beaten by the Billy Duckworth, Chris Lewis system in the end, but it didn't matter. We weren't going to win. We weren't going to win that one. We won the toss, Millsy, and elected to bowl, which I thought was interesting. Most of the times you bat, don't you, Carl? And they just couldn't get it done, and very sloppy in the field, I've got to say. I think we dropped four or five catches, which wasn't great. And when they posted 284, we were the boy with the barrow, had the job out of them. That's for sure. So, and then of course we didn't get away. I mean, it's probably time. I know it's a bit early. We're trying things, you know, because Inglis is batting up, down. It was good to see Cooper Connolly get a start at the top of the order, but Labuschagne's in, he's out of touch again. You know, I mean, I think it's time for, you know, to move perhaps on him and give someone else a little bit of a shot. Cameron Green was good, 52 not out. Carey 47, but all in all, they ran out of partners in the end. And then the lightning struck, and that's when it came down to the Duckworth Lewis system, and we got knocked over. So a bit of work to do for the boys.
13: We got knocked off by them in Cardiff, but all the way back in 2005. That's the last time they actually knocked us off in a one-day game.
26: Credit where credit's due. I mean, Carl, you like to bowl a bit quick. Rana is bowling really fast. It was always what I kept seeing on the bottom of the graphics was 150, 151. You know, that's pretty quick.
3: That's very
26: quick. Which is good. So, you know, when we think about minnows and we call them bangers and mash for a bit of fun and all that sort of stuff, but when they're bowling at 150, I mean, that's bloody good going. So well done to them. Just touching on it, Ender touched on it, but, this is polarized, doesn't it? England, I think there's a lot of, this is like James Heard coaching Essendon, Millsy. Half want him to go and half say they don't want him to go. He hasn't. The curious thing for me, Carl, is that the ECB security guard got the punch. Well,
3: yeah.
26: So obviously somebody was there minding them. You know what I mean?
3: I just heard that in the report with Ender.
26: Yeah, so I thought that's a bit strange, and there's a bit of they're not sure whether the curfew still stood after Australia or is it going to be going forward forever. I mean, but you want your leaders to lead, and that's where the split is. You know, some people are saying, oh well, he's the captain, he shouldn't be out anyway, and other people are saying, well, he hasn't really done much wrong. I mean, they may not have been the aggressors. We have to wait and see, and there's a rugby player there, and things get out of hand. But the fact that they had a security guard there with him, I sort of thought, well, yeah, can't be all that bad, but we'll wait for more detail there. And then Serena made a winning return, Millsy, so that's good, with Maboko. They won the doubles. Yeah, Queens, which is really good. 7-6, 6-2, and they look, by all reports, she was quite, delicate with her touch and all of that sort of stuff, which was good. And plus, yeah, now they go on. They automatically go on to the quarterfinal. So, yeah, it's fast tracking, isn't it? That Serena Williams is going to make a pretty successful comeback by the sound of it.
1: Do you have much to do with Michael Warner, the journo?
26: Yeah, I know Warner. Yeah, very well, Michael.
1: Piece in the Oz today about
26: that. Oh, yeah. You don't miss, mate.
1: He doesn't take any hostages. It's worth the read. Did you go last night?
26: Oh, 100%. Yeah, it was a great night.
1: Was it a good night?
26: Fantastic. Yeah, it's a great footy night. A great footy night. There's no doubt about that. And, it was terrific. Woosha was fantastic. As, Carl tipped me off a couple of weeks ago from the rumour file, and I knew we were going in, but we like to try and keep the privatisation, you know, because they want to try and make it as you can. I ran into Woosh straight up there last night with his family and his brother Peter, and it was fantastic to see him, and we're fully deserved. How good was Billy Walker, Millsy?
1: Yeah, mate. What a legend.
26: Absolutely outstanding.
1: Someone let us know that he was going to play for West Perth, but he reckoned he couldn't get a job there because they had too many Rovers. I mean, imagine what that would have been like with Wynne and Dempsey and all the crew.
26: I know, but again, just the travel. It was a bit like Bradman, wasn't it? You know, you had to travel, you know, on the train and all that sort of, you know, an hour up to Sydney to play cricket and then get all the way home again as a kid, you know, and what about the story with his father? His father didn't want him to play. He wanted to be a butcher. And, his mum was all dolled up and she was ready to go, and then Dad's pulled up in the ute and off they went to watch him every game. That was just a beautiful story. And I had a good chat to him last night, passed on your best, and I said to Woosher, I said, you'd expect a call from Carl and Millsy this morning. Yep. I said, there's a big chance they want to have a talk to you. So he's ready to go as well.
1: Excellent. All right, Brad, good on you. We'll talk again in an hour's time. It's 3 to 7.
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9: There's been a crash in South Lake, Quinana northbound prior to Roe Highway. That centre lane is blocked. Make sure you allow for a safe merge elsewhere. Tonkin Highway, slow northbound Kelvin Road through to Hale Road and southbound Reed Highway. With traffic every 10 minutes, I'm Rob Beaver on 6PR.
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9: It's 7.5 degrees at 7 o'clock. Good morning, I'm Philippa Maher. The Prime Minister says he's very worried by the United States' latest strikes on Iran. The US says it has launched the attacks following the downing of a US Army helicopter over the Strait of Hormuz. The two pilots on board the Apache aircraft were not injured in the incident. Anthony Albanese has told the ABC Australia wants to see a de-escalation.
10: We're very worried both about the human impact, of course, that comes with war, but also the economic impact that is having a massive effect on the global economy.
9: One Nation's Pauline Hanson is arriving in Perth today. She'll speak at a sold-out networking event in Midland this evening before meeting with industry representatives tomorrow. 300 tickets to tonight's event were snapped up in 28 hours. A heavy police presence is expected due to protests planned by the WA Socialists and the Greens. New national data has revealed WA teachers are carrying the heaviest workload in the country, with the worst student-to-teacher ratio. The Productivity Commission's report shows WA public primary schools average more than 15 students per teacher, above the national average of less than 14. Shadow Education Minister Liam Staltari says the government isn't doing enough to support teachers.
11: It's retention where the government really needs to step up. We know teachers are crying out for support. They have burnout. They're stressed. As we can see in these numbers, they are dealing with big classrooms. They're stretched thin. And I hear from teachers all the time that they do not feel supported.
9: A Perth grandmother says she's too frightened to leave her home after thieves ransacked it, taking a safe containing her life savings. B. Scott wasn't at her Coulston Way home in Gosnells when robbers broke in on May 28, ripping the safe out of her bedroom floor where it was bolted down. It contained $150,000 worth of sentimental jewellery, as well as $200,000 in cash. Ms. Scott, who's in her 80s, has told Nine the stolen goods represented 60 years of savings.
12: It was mine. No one else gave it to me. No one else helped me with it. The sovereign necklace, I bought that at 17 in London. How would they like it to happen to their mother or their grandmother or their wife?
9: Police want to speak to several people seen in the area at the time, including a man who was seen wearing a black cap, a black and white jacket with gold writing on the back, and beige pants. The country's employment minister is considering lifting the mandatory retirement age of staff at the Fair Work Commission from 65 to 70. The Workplace Tribunal is facing an unprecedented workload. In finance, the Dow Jones closed up 86 points at 50,872, recovering yesterday's losses, but the S&P 500 closed down 19 points and the Nasdaq was down 250, reversing their gains. The dollar is buying 70.1 US cents, 60.8 euro cents, 52.4 British pence, and 12,587.

0: 6 Indonesian rupiah.
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0: WA football legend Bill Walker has been elevated to legend status in the Australian Football Hall of Fame 30 years after being an inaugural inductee. He remains the only four-time winner of the WAFL's Sandover Medal after 304 games at Swan Districts. West Coast legend John Worsfold has been inducted into the Hall of Fame after captaining the Eagles to the 1992 and 94 premierships and coaching them to the 2006 flag. Other inductees include Gary Ablett Jr., Dustin Fletcher and David Cantilla. Australia's poor form in one-day cricket continues, steamrolled by 86 runs on DLS in the first match in Bangladesh. Despite Cameron Green's defiant half-century, the tourists were just one wicket away from a heavy defeat when lightning strikes abruptly halted play with 7.4 overs to go. It's the Tigers' first defeat of Australia since 2005. That's the latest news and sport.
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4: A breakdown in West Perth. The Mitchell southbound prior to Hay Street has been cleared. Things are moving safely there now. Otherwise, the rest of the Mitchell southbound still slow. Burns Beach Road, then Whitfords Ave through to Reed Highway. The Quinana northbound delays Anchortel through to Rolly Road and Leach Highway right through to the Mount Henry Bridge. I'm Rob Beaver. I'm Perth's traffic leader, 6PR.
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0: A possible shower today with a top of 18. The shower's most likely late this afternoon or this evening. Rain tomorrow with a top of 17 and more showers mainly in the morning for Friday, also 17. For the weekend, a partly cloudy Saturday and showers for Sunday, tops of 18. Right now it's 8 degrees. More news at 7:30 on Perth 6PR.
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7: 7 after 7, and it is your time to shine. If you think you have a rumour that is good enough to take off, not only the $100 that we'll give away today, thanks to PWD, Performance Web and Digital, you can grow your marketing with performance-driven digital solutions, but one of you on Friday in to win that $20,000 cash, which we'll be giving away on the 26th of this month at a secret location soon to be revealed. So our number is 133882, rumourfile at 6pr.com.au if you'd like to send us some pictures and more evidence of your rumour right there. We heard this from the elevator back in May.
8: So you have to be in the Hall of Fame to be elevated.
9: The rumour is someone from the West Coast Eagles.
7: Someone from West Coast.
9: Maybe elevated into the legend status.
7: Well, it wasn't to legend status, but it was into the Hall of Fame because whilst a legend of West Australian football, John Worsfold, and at the West Coast Eagles, he's not when it comes to the AFL's Hall of Fame. So he was inducted into Australian football's Hall of Fame. The legend, of course, was Bill Walker, but John Worsfold, congratulations to Woosh too, by the way, elevated into the Hall of Fame.
8: Not before time, you'd have to say, Carl.
7: Well, it takes a while. I mean, look at Gary Ablett and a few of the others that were inducted last night. Yeah, so when you consider each and every one of those individuals' careers that were elevated and, well, there was only one that was elevated to legend status. All the others were inducted for the very first time. So there's some very, very well-credentialed footballers amongst that group. And an umpire, by the way. We heard this from Nurse Ratchet all the way back in December last year.
8: Rumour has it that Notre Dame University is not taking any nursing students for semester one of 2026.
7: This was a rumour confirmed at the time, with the university saying that due to its popularity, the program has been oversubscribed in recent years. An update on this, the university will not take new students for its nursing program for another year, blaming, you guessed it, it being oversubscribed and they need to rebalance enrolments across the program. So here we are short of nurses, yet we do not have the facilities to be able to accommodate more people that want to go into the field.
8: Yeah.
7: It seems ludicrous.
8: Or the funding, perhaps.
7: What? Well, but couldn't they create the opportunity somewhere else?
8: Yeah, well, there are other places you can do nursing, isn't there? Other than at Notre Dame. Yeah. I mean, the whole system changed a long time ago where it used to be done on the job.
7: So in a world where we need more, we keep hearing about it more and more that there are so many leaving that particular field, then why wouldn't we be creating an opportunity where we could be getting all of those people who want to go into that field into that field?
8: I agree. Absolutely. That makes sense. That's probably common
7: sense.
8: Mending fences. Rumour has it there is a serious fencing issues involving a contractor attached to a housing development in our northern suburbs. Based on the concerns raised, photos provided and feedback from independent tradespeople, the issue appears to be poor workmanship, especially around post support, footing depth, and whether the fences were properly built for the conditions of the area, which is notoriously windy. A formal complaint and investigation request to Building and Energy WA is being put together by the residents. So I gather that after the storm the other day, some of their work might have fallen down. It wouldn't be on their own, though. There's a few fences went down during that storm, you'd have to say. You've seen the photos as well. This is a disturbing one coming up, Carl.
7: Yeah, so what a load of crap. So rumour has it that a man was caught illegally dumping caravan toilet waste up on Red Hill Lookout. The kicker here is that he was parked in front of an illegal dumping sign. After being confronted, the man turned around, shrugged his shoulders and said, not my problem. He has been reported to the Shire, so we've got his number plate. We've got both the number plate of his car and his caravan. And so I hope that they do take action.
8: Do you dump much?
7: No. Why would I dump?
8: No. Have you ever had to dump? I'm not illegal dumping. Do you dump much? You ever had those canisters?
7: No.
8: You have it?
7: No.
8: When you have a caravan, it's part of the being a caravan.
7: Yeah, but there's places where you can dump.
8: Oh, absolutely, yeah.
7: But that's not one place where you should be dumping.
8: No, not in the bush.
7: Especially when you're parked in front of the sign.
8: Poker face. What do you think of this, Carl? Rumour has it that Crown surcharge has gone up and includes Saturdays now. A 10% surcharge applies on a Saturday, 15% applies for a surcharge on a Sunday, and a 20% applies on all public holiday. One surcharge fee of 20% applies if the public holiday falls on a Sunday. A 1.5% surcharge applies to all payments made via credit cards as well. Well, they wouldn't be the only ones to charge for credit cards. You know, when credit cards first came out, people don't know this, but it was a bank card. I don't know if you can recall that it was a bank card before they had MasterCard and Visa. Do you remember the bank card?
7: Well,
8: one thing you couldn't do when they gave you the right to actually take a payment on a credit card is that you couldn't charge someone more for a credit card transaction. That law is obviously superseded, and these days people tend to charge anything they want to charge to make up for the loss of money.
7: But they've just changed the rules, haven't they?
8: Well, I think
7: the surcharges are going to be completely gotten rid of.
8: So they tell us, but they're still around.
7: They get incorporated into the price, don't they?
8: So I know that Crown has expenses, and I know they're busy on a Saturday, but why a 10% surcharge on a Saturday? What's the extra overheads that they've got that...
7: Well, wages.
8: Well, on a Saturday. Do they pay more on a Saturday?
7: I think they might, yeah.
8: But why have they just introduced it? It's been around forever, Crown.
10: Well, it could have to do with what I was just talking about, with the actual credit card fees that they now...
8: No, that's a separate issue. The 1.15%. No, I'm talking about the 10% surcharge.
10: I know, we'll ask them. Mary Poppins, last one from me. Rumour has it that a housekeeper these days pays big bucks. A job listing for a full-time housekeeper in Mosman Park has been advertised after their former housekeeper, sadly, unexpectedly passed away. Now, the salary is a starting salary of 90K up to 100K, but that's not all. You'll get a car and there are bonuses. So there are certain things if you do, if you go above and beyond that you'll be rewarded for. So what you have to do is you have to look after their dogs and they've got two kids, but you have to look after their dogs when they travel throughout the year. Now, I don't know how often they travel,
8: right?
10: But you'd suggest that if they've got a couple of kids, it'll only be during school holidays.
8: Right. Awful place to live too, Mozzie Park, isn't it? On the river.
10: Not a bad job by the sounds of it on the face value. There'd be someone out there who'd be keen on that. Just go to JobSeeker. I think it's on there, isn't it?
8: Girls of 14 and 12. Good luck. If you can add to any of our rumours, get involved.
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8: Now we're going to dive in with the Dockers who remain undefeated. Carl Warner, he told us when he made his debut last Friday that he's never kicked a goal for the Fremantle Dockers. Who had the opportunity to score a goal in the first quarter on Saturday? Carl Warner. I want to find out why he didn't have a shot. He passed. Do you remember that?
10: No.
8: Yeah, I did. I saw it. I thought, wow, I could have kicked a goal.
10: You sure?
8: Man, I'm going to ask him. I'm sure he had the opportunity. We'll find out with Carl right after this.
11: Don't let the flu strain you. 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
4: A truck breakdown in Bayswater this morning. Tonkin Highway northbound before Collier Road. That truck in the left emergency lane. Make sure you exercise caution. Elsewhere, Roe Highway underspeed both directions at the bypass. Graham Farmer and the tunnel travelling well. I'm Rob Beaver on Perth's traffic leader, 6PR.
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0: breaking new ground down there at Freo. But we find this man visiting his family over there in Melbourne because he's an East Coast boy and he joins us from the East Coast this morning. How is the family, mate? Good morning. How are you?
1: Good morning, guys. Good to be back. Yeah, pretty good. It's been relatively low-key, but nice to have a couple of days off on the East Coast.
2: What are you going to do, mate, while you're over there?
1: To be honest, not really too much. I'm over here with my partner, so I'm mainly just here seeing family, pretty low-key. Was going to play around a golf yesterday, but considering my form, I thought I'd better give myself a little bit of time off. But, pretty low-key, just spending a bit of time with family.
2: Now, just looking at the score from Bunbury, you would have loved it down there. 24 goals 11 to 4 goals 7. And that's a shellacking. And I know that you don't like to ridicule the team that you're playing, but it seemed that everyone kicked a goal. Did you have an opportunity at any stage to have a crack yourself?
1: Nah, I didn't. A couple people saying my first opportunity, I think when I got the ball in the first quarter, I could have had a ping, but I just thought the better option
2: you
1: was
2: you should have had a go, mate. Yeah. I was watching you, and I remember the conversation. I'm going, he can kick a goal, and you passed, which was very generous of you, but I thought, go all the way, son.
1: Yeah, well, the last thing you want to do is, you know, have a pot shot from 50. And miss and then just get sprayed by the forwards. So.
2: Next time, have one though.
0: Too far out. So when you go back to the East Coast and you think about going back to that part of the world, and you know, given that there's a lot of West Australians over here, and already, as you probably know, there's a lot of people planning trips because you've got airlines putting on flights. What do you sort of say to a few of the West Aussies of what they should do if they head over to your side of the country there, where you are right now, where you've grown up?
1: It's sort of, I guess, sort of hard because I probably never really grew up going to the touristy place. I sort of just visited my local spots with my friends. I mean, you can't really say the beaches over here are much chop compared to WA. You'd have to go down the peninsula for that. So,
0: yeah. And your you don't really want to be swimming in there.
1: You definitely can't go on the river, that's for sure. So, in terms of lifestyle, you'd probably say Perth's got the more things close, but I think just locally, all the sport and stuff, I try and watch cricket, footy, MCG. Can't really go past that.
2: Yeah. I've never played in the AFL. I mean, I had my opportunity, but I decided to pursue radio as a career instead, Carl.
0: It's easier talking about it.
2: But I talk about having a bye. Do the club have to leave you alone, or could they ring you and say, hey, mate, we need you to do this for us? Or is it kind of silence time where they're not allowed to communicate with you? What's the rules?
1: I'm not actually entirely sure what the specific rules are, but they normally just leave you go. Like, there's a sort of a session we got to complete just to sort of keep our running loads up. But apart from that, it's pretty good. They sort of just let you have time off. But if you need an option to come into the club and get some treatment or, look after your body, the club's always there, but mainly just 4 days of just, sort of separating yourself from it.
2: So Ben Stokes, who you know is the captain of England, he got into a bit of trouble at a nightclub. I mean, do you get those kind of lectures from the coach before you go out on a bit of a sojourn?
1: I did have a read of that. It was quite funny. Not necessarily. Like, we're all pretty well behaved. I think you sort of get the general chat of, you know, over the 4-day break, you know, we want to set ourselves up for the second half of the year. So just make wise choices. And I think the group's relatively mature in that way and we know what's expected of ourselves.
0: I liked the social media video that was put out by the club when Garlow came in and all of you guys were assembled in there and it was all about the coach. Life membership for the AFL, an achievement that he's made in the last couple of weeks. That was pretty good.
1: I mean, it's an unbelievable achievement for him and his family. We're really proud of JL and we love him as our coach. Pretty funny when Garlow was in there having a chat. He didn't like the compliments too much. He just wanted to be over with. But I guess that's sort of JL and how humble he is, the way he goes about it. But yeah, very proud of him.
2: They say you shouldn't get more than a week in front of yourself in footy, but you got a bye this week, so you must be thinking ahead. I did make the statement that Fremantle continued their unbeaten run. I mean, they did get knocked off by Geelong, which Greg reminded me in the first game of the year. I mean, that's your next outing on a Thursday night on the 18th of June. Are you starting to kind of put your attention to that and see what you can do differently against the Cats?
1: I don't think so just yet. I think we're still going to review our game from North when we get back to the club later in the week and then we just got to work on...
0: That'll take a while.
2: There's another goal.
0: Bin, mate. That was just a slaughter yard. Anyway, sorry for cutting you off.
1: No, you're right. And it's just, I think sort of working on our parts of the game and then early next week we'll start to look at the Geelong and yeah, I guess lucky we played them early in the year and we get to take a lot of learnings from that, because we played some pretty good football at times, just let ourselves down in the second half.
2: Now, because you're so well-placed, and we don't want to preempt, but, I mean, you're very well-placed to play finals footy, you don't want to get injured, and all the team, how is it travelling as far as those that might be on the sideline? How do they feel at this time of the year? Are they desperate to get back into the team?
1: Yeah, I think so, and that's sort of the nature of competitive football. Everyone just wants to get back on the park and just play in the team, but yeah, everyone's pretty keen and stuck in. I think that's great showing of our list depth at the moment, that, you know, there's some very good performances down at Peel at the moment as well. So, yeah, everyone's pushing for spots.
2: Are you going to go to the footy this week when you're in Melbourne?
1: Nah.
2: Have a week off.
1: Yeah, have a week off.
2: All right, mate. Good on you. Well, have a good time with the family over there. Thanks for taking our call, and we look forward to having a chat with you in person next week.
1: Yeah, no, I came for it. Thanks, guys.
2: Good on you. Carl Warner there, real good bloke from the Fremantle Footy Club. All thanks to our good friends at Carrington's Bar and Grill in Hammy Hill. If you haven't been there, their new steak sandwich is called the Hat Trick because they're chasing their third win on the trot, having won it in 24 and 25. Not only that, they've got massive meals down there, massive screens and a terrific playground. So if you haven't been down there for a while, Ash and his team have just transformed the joint. It's amazing.
0: Especially for those of you with the younger children, it's a really good little environment they can go and enjoy. Freo, four games clear of third placed Hawthorne.
2: Yeah.
0: At the midway point in the season. Four games clear.
2: Yeah.
0: So they can't stuff that up, surely, between now and the end of the year. Surely they've got a top two spot, which means a easier road to get to the grand final. Just, I say easier because it's no guarantee.
2: Being a Saints supporter,
0: we're
2: not too different. It is Fremantle.
0: You are 12th and you have won five games from 13.
2: Yeah, but we got ripped off. We should have won last week.
0: They've won 11, you've won five.
2: Yeah. Well, we're similar teams.
0: Shoulda, coulda, woulda.
2: Very similar teams.
0: There is nothing similar at the moment about you.
2: And well done. I mean, I'm happy for the Dockers supporters. I mean, what I meant to say is that they come from the same place as us. They don't win premierships that often. In fact, they haven't won one. So there will be no one begrudging them winning a flag this year. And let's hope they can go all the way. But people say, keep it down, keep the lid on it. We don't want to get it, talk it up, etc. They're the best team in the competition by a country mile at
0: the moment.
2: Who
0: took St Kilda to a grand final?
2: Ross Lyon has taken them to a grand final.
0: Who took Fremantle to a grand
2: Ross
0: final?
2: Ross Lyon took them to a grand final.
0: Who didn't coaching win one? St Kilda now?
2: Yeah, Ross Lyon. Hence the reason why it could be still the Saints. What a Cinderella story playing the Dockers. I mean, the one that's really interesting is Pav. If Sydney play Freo in a grand final, who does he barrack for? 26 past 7.
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4: Truck breakdown in Bayswater, Tonkin Highway northbound before Collier Road in the left emergency lane. Driver is outside of the vehicle. Make sure you exercise caution. Otherwise, the Mitchell southbound busy Whitford's Ave through to Reid Highway, Hutton Street to Scarborough Beach Road, and the Quinana northbound delays Anchortel through to Rowley Road and Farrington Road through to the Mount Henry. With traffic every 10 minutes, I'm Rob Beaver on 6PR.
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12: It's 8 degrees at 7:30. Good morning, I'm Philippa Maher. The United States is accusing Russia and China of protecting Tehran and obstructing the possibility of peace amid a flare-up in the Middle East conflict. The US has carried out fresh strikes against Iran in response to the downing of a military helicopter near the Strait of Hormuz. Iranian officials say they will not leave the attack unanswered. Speaking at a UN Security Council meeting, the US Deputy Representative Tammy Bruce urged all member states to ramp up efforts to secure peace.
13: President Trump is committed to ensuring that Iran never develops or acquires a nuclear weapon, but his long-standing preference is diplomacy. We call on China and Russia.
12: The Prime Minister, Anthony Albanese, says he's very worried about the potential return to violence, saying we want to see de-escalation. A heavy police presence is expected outside a Midland venue where One Nation leader Pauline Hanson will address hundreds of West Australians. The event sold out in 28 hours with 300 tickets purchased. She's due to arrive in Perth today ahead of the Sundowner networking gig. Protests are expected from the WA Socialists and the Greens. The collapse of retailer Barbecues Galore will lead to hundreds of job losses. More than 60 stores across the country will close as early as next week. The company has been in liquidation since February. NASA has unveiled the four astronauts who will lead a future moon landing. The Artemis 3 crew will undertake a two-week test flight to lower Earth orbit next year, but they're planning to land on the moon's surface in 2028. The US Space Agency's administrator, Jared Isaacman, says they envision a future where spacecraft will eventually carry humans.
14: From Dragon, Shenzhou, Soyuz, possibly Starliner, Starship, and Blue Origin landers, this seems like the beginning of the future that we imagined as children.
12: Australians are encouraged to go beyond saying thank you this Thank a First Responder Day. The national campaign highlights mental health challenges faced by emergency service personnel and their families. Firefighter and Ambassador Brett Johnson says the recognition is important.
15: It recognises people who do make that sacrifice out of their own goodwill or their own occupation or their own drive. But it's nice to see the community be able to be involved in thanking people.
12: In finance, the Dow Jones closed up 86 points at 50,872. The dollar's buying 70.1 US cents and 12,567 Indonesian rupiah.
11: With the 6PR app, you have the power of 6PR in the palm of your hand. So add it to your phone now. Perth 6PR.
12: Neil Danaher's family says today's state funeral at the MCG is not the end of his fight against MND. Tens of thousands of family, friends and fans will gather to say goodbye and thank you to the 2025 Australian of the Year. Daughter Lauren says the support they've received over the past week has been overwhelming.
16: And that's really helped us over the last week. But I think, you know, Dad was just one person that has died from MND, and there's so many people out there.
12: West Australian football legends have been honoured in the Australian Football Hall of Fame. Ronan Fitzgerald reports.
17: After captaining West Coast to premierships in 1992 and 1994 and coaching them to the 2006 flag, John Worsfold has been inducted into the Hall of Fame. He played 209 games as part of the inaugural Eagles side and coached 281, remaining at the club now as head of football. Bill Walker has been elevated to legend status 30 years after being an inaugural Hall of Fame inductee. He played 304 games for Swan Districts and remains the only player to have won four Sandover medals. Ronan Fitzgerald in Perth.
12: That's the latest news and sport.
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4: A breakdown, the Northbridge Tunnel, Graham Farmer Freeway westbound. That left lane is closed. Incident response are on site. And a serious crash in Whiteman this morning. Marshall Road at Altone Road. We're being asked to avoid the area if possible. I'm Rob Beaver on Perth's Traffic Leader, 6PR.
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12: A possible shower today with a top of 18, most likely coming in late this afternoon or this evening. We've got rain tomorrow with a top of 17 and more showers mainly in the morning for Friday, also 17. For the weekend, a partly cloudy Saturday and showers for Sunday with tops of 18. Right now it's 8 degrees. More news at 8 o'clock on Perth 6PR.
10: On 6PR Breakfast, the $1,000 Minute. It's a winner, baby. Thanks to Tyre Power. 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
2: Yes, indeed. We love tyre power. And I tell you what, with the wet weather again on the radar, you need to get those tyres checked. There's never better time than to get down to Tyre Power because they've got the power, as the man said, of big brands at lower prices in 2026. I've just surveyed Sebi. He's a pretty good indicator on how people are going to go, and he did really well. Sue's in West Perth. G'day, Sue.
24: Morning. How are you going?
2: Good, thank you. What's your form been like?
24: Pretty good, I reckon. So okay. I reckon I'm half a chance, yeah. So we'll see how we go.
2: Okay, now the key here is if you get, you know, you don't know one, just have a guess or say pass, we'll come back to it. Here's Carl, good luck.
0: Righto, Sue.
24: Thank you.
0: Time starts after this question. Which name, which is two words and begins with F, F, can be a bat as well as a piece of outdoor play equipment?
1: Pass.
0: In degrees Celsius, what is the freezing point of water?
1: Zero.
0: Who painted the Mona Lisa?
1: Pass.
0: What is the name of the famous 1.8 kilometre timber pier located in Busselton?
1: The Busselton Jetty.
0: What does UFO stand for?
1: Unidentified flying object.
0: Joker and the Thief was a 2006 hit by which Australian band?
1: Pass.
0: What public holiday falls...
1: A wolf mother.
0: What public holiday falls on the day after Christmas in South Australia?
1: Boxing Day.
0: Which three states does the Murray River flow through?
1: Victoria, South Australia, New South Wales.
0: How many squares are on the standard chessboard?
1: 64.
0: What is the largest living species of lizard on Earth?
2: Komodo dragon.
1: Yes,
2: you got there. Good work. Now, if I gave you more time to think about it, this word is a two words, all both with F is the opening question. Can be a bat of some description, or it can be outdoor play equipment. You go flying through the air.
0: You know, it's on a wire.
1: Oh, flying fox.
2: Flying fox. Yeah. Degrees Celsius is freezing point is zero. Good work. Leonardo da Vinci, you needed for the Mona Lisa. Busselton Jetty, you got right with the 1.8 kilometre timber pier. What a wonderful structure that is. It's been blown over a few times.
0: A big snapper being caught off there too.
2: Yeah, yeah. Unidentified flying object for a UFO. Nice work. You got your wolf mother right with the Joker and the Thief. Public holiday in South Australia. Now, you said the day after Christmas Day is Boxing Day. Believe it or not, in South Australia it's not. It's actually called Proclamation Day in South Australia. But everywhere else in the world... is Boxing Day. So we'll give her that. Yeah. But it is actually officially Proclamation Day. New South Wales, Victoria, South Australia, good work. 64 is what you needed for a standard chessboard. The Komodo dragon on the money as well. Jib, well, $70 coming your way.
1: Thank you.
2: Good on you, Sue. Well done, Sue. Did a great job there. Now, a few people want to know.
0: Hang on, you ripped her off.
2: Did I?
0: Well, you gave her Proclamation Day.
2: Absolutely.
0: And she got $8.
2: Oh, sorry, Sue. You got $80.
0: She got $7 already.
2: Okay. Mm. All right. Well done. My apologies.
0: $80.
2: I didn't mean to rip you off, Sue.
0: Greedy.
2: Okay.
0: Mm.
2: Okay. I'll
3: throw in the money.
0: What were you going to do with that $10? Yeah.
2: Well, I was going to take it to Belmont and buy a picture to go and see a movie at Reading Cinemas.
0: A couple of coffees.
2: Now, someone wanted to know, Carl, how do I get that job looking after the kids in Moston
0: Park? So, if you want to, seriously, and it's fair dinkum, we haven't just made it up. So, essentially, you go to Seek. That's where it is, and it comes up under private advertiser, and it comes up with housekeeper. So au.seek.com is where you can find it. Just type in housekeeper, Mosman Park, and you will find it there, and it has all the criteria. It then goes into your qualifications, so underneath what you will need to have. So police check, working with children, and those documents you will need to have.
2: Okay, very good. Pauline Hanson's in town today. She is on with Simon Beaumont after 9 o'clock this morning. Looking forward to that. Someone wants to know how much it costs to go to this sellout affair with Pauline tonight. I have no idea. If anyone
0: knows. I
2: think
0: it was 300, wasn't it?
2: Was it really?
0: But it sold out. So it's a little joint out. I think it's in Midland.
2: Okay.
0: We did it on, it was on the road.
2: Oh, that's
0: file.
2: Right. I remember that now. Yeah.
0: You remember?
2: Yeah, I do.
0: Little cafe. What's it called?
3: The man gives jobs to people who are struggling finding a place at the moment.
0: What's the name of the place? Anyway.
2: Since 1994, the West Coast Eagles premierships have been spaced 12 years apart.
0: No.
2: And Dave says.
0: Really?
2: Then the next one we can expect is in 2030.
0: Wow.
2: What a revelation. It doesn't hold. But you got rid of 1992, which doesn't make any sense, really. But
0: well, they did make a couple of other grand finals, got to remember, but they didn't win them. So 05, they didn't win it. But, yes, 12 years from 94, right, they were able to win another premiership. So if you think about the windows of opportunity when the Eagles have gotten good and – they got another chance, to get to a grand final 15? They didn't win it till 18. But the window's open around that particular time. So, yeah, it could be on the money.
2: A few people going tonight. $70 to see Paul.
0: 70?
2: Yeah. Now she wants another $29 because she wants to run a campaign. Kick out the liar or something like that. There you go. All right.
23: Wake up to the people you know. Milsey and Carl on 6BR.
2: Now, Carl.
0: Yes.
2: World Franchise Day today, which has you very excited.
0: Well, so the thing that I thought that would be a nice, easy one for the audience to play is give me a franchise. Give me a franchise. Like, you might have gone into one this week. Tyre Power, there you go. So there's a franchise, nice and easy. The one that I thought that there's one that goes across a whole multitude of different areas in our life. Like they've got antennas, like do your garden.
2: Oh, yeah.
0: You know what I mean? There's heaps there. So yeah, there is. So there's a whole heap under one banner.
2: Have you ever thought about buying a franchise?
0: I've explored a couple of opportunities to go into different franchises.
2: What about a TAB Co?
0: No, I haven't looked at buying a TAB.
2: Is that a franchise?
0: It would be a franchise. Absolutely. Because they've got independent owners. And yes, but I want to know, I want the list. See how many we can come up with between now and 8 o'clock. And everybody, one of you, will go into win. We'll spin the wheel that Seb's got behind the desk. And so what we'll do is we'll spin that wheel and there'll be a couple of tickets that we'll give away to Lightscape. And we'll also give away a magnificent Hungry Jack's voucher, which is the family feed, which includes the Whoppers, the cheeseburgers, the nuggets, the chips. So we've got a couple of prizes in there. So the daily prize, which is a family pass to Lightscape, which you can go and enjoy now in Kings Park, and we'll give away the Hungry Jack's voucher. So 133-882, and let's see how many we can come up with between now and 8 o'clock.
2: Right. That event's being held at the Crooked Spire.
0: That's
2: in Midland.
0: It. That's the one.
2: All right, 133-882. We'll take your calls right after this. It's 7:45.
23: Traffic. Got something you want to say? You're in the right place. This is Perth 6PR. Give us a call on 133-882.
4: Good news. Earlier breakdown. Graham Farmer Freeway westbound after the North Bridge Tunnel has been cleared. Still some lingering delays in the area, though. And that serious crash in Whiteman Marshall Road at Altone Road. No access to Altone Road northbound from Reed Highway, and that closure is now under police direction. Avoid the area if you can. I'm Rob Beaver on Perth's traffic leader, 6PR.
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0: Okay, roll them in. What is your nomination? 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Stewie is out there in Raleigh. Stone Mills is going to kick us off. 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
2: Wow, that's amazing. 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Often we just think it's food, but if you document things and you know you've got a good system, you can pretty well franchise most things. Unless you need a license. Thanks, Stu. Good on you. Clark's at Palmyra. Morning, Clark.
13: Hi, guys. The best place to buy a television, Jabby Hi-Fi.
14: No, you're wrong.
2: Why?
14: They're publicly listed. They're not franchised. That's a centralised model. So they're not franchised, not independently owned.
2: You don't think so?
14: It's not.
2: Not one?
14: I don't think so. I stand corrected.
2: Because if you look at Harvey Norman Electrical Furniture, they're all franchised.
14: So they have a franchise system, but JB Hi-Fi, my understanding, doesn't. They're publicly listed ASX owned by one entity.
2: Well, so is not Harvey Norman, but they have franchises under that banner.
14: Yeah, I don't think...
2: Hey, Clark, do you know that for a fact, or you just assumed it was?
13: I assumed it was, mate, but could be wrong.
2: Okay, all right. Well, someone will know for sure. You're pretty adamant about it, Carl.
14: I don't think there's independent ownership when it comes to JB Hi-Fi.
2: Okay, and how many JB Hi-Fi stores
14: there's
2: are there
14: lot.
2: Around
14: yeah,
2: the
14: yeah, there's a lot. Now,
2: Jane's got the obvious one. G'day, Jane.
15: Hi. Jim's mowing, but they now have Jim's maintenance. Jim's everything.
2: Yeah, I was just going to say that.
14: Well, keep going. List them all off because they've got Jim's antennas, right? They got so many. Yeah.
2: Jim's tag?
15: Yeah, they have.
14: Dog washing?
15: It did start, I think.
2: Jim Dog Washing. Yeah, good. It did start off. It did. Very interesting bloke, Penman. He's the guy that started it off. It's worth having a read of his book, actually. And he's an interesting cat. Got his own ideas on life as well. Good on you, Jane. Well done. You can put any Jim in front of any business. You're probably going to get a right answer, which is interesting in itself. Someone said I was afraid to say fire the liar. Well, I wasn't afraid to say it. I just couldn't remember it. So Pauline Hanson is asking people to donate $29 to her campaign to go against Elbow's campaign, where he's asking the ALP faithful yesterday for $27. To fight off Pauline Hanson. And now Pauline Hanson started her own marathon to say, give us $29 and we'll have our campaign called Fire the Liar. Which is pretty harsh words, but a lot of people probably see what they did in the budget as being exactly that.
14: So one of our commercial partners, who we just did fill up the pump.
2: Yep.
14: With 6PR.
2: Yep.
14: Automasters, which we gave away their voucher to the 5 o'clock club.
2: Franchise
14: business.
2: What about the fast food area? I mean, McDonald's, franchises?
14: Yes.
2: For sure. Hungry Jack's?
14: KFC. Hungry Jack's are not. No.
2: So what there about Simo?
14: There are two owners outside of the Cowan or competitive foods entity.
2: And they're not franchises. They're just owned, are they?
14: They're separately.
2: Under a franchise agreement?
14: I don't know the personal,
2: financial settings
14: in that case, but there are only two that I know of that are independent of the overall business.
2: All right. If you can answer any of those ponderings this morning, we'd love to hear from you. 133-882.
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14: Hey, Brad, Billy Frampton copped 3 weeks from the tribunal.
16: Yes.
14: What did you think about that?
16: Yes. I think Big Coxie's got one of those franchises in Sydney.
14: He does.
16: Carlos,
14: yes,
16: he
14: you're
16: does.
14: Right. Yep.
16: Going well. He looked like he's been eating a few. Anyway.
2: That'll get back.
16: I know. I've already told him. Get the bottom line. Yeah, look, I got to say, boys, they went through the matrix. And of course, that's what spat out, and it's come back. And I got no doubt in my mind, Millsy, that Collingwood will appeal. Look, I think Carl, I think we didn't like to see anybody injured. It was nice to know that Minecheck. When you hear the word break, fracture, it really sends shivers down your spine, so to speak, Millsy. And but it can be. There's different degrees of breaks and fractures, if you know what I mean. So he obviously had a little bit of instability there, Carl, because they had to do a little bit of an operation on it, but he's not going to play anytime soon. But it's great that he's up and walking and talking and all that sort of stuff, which is really, really good. Now, sometimes it's just football incidents, and I think this is one of them. where, you know, there was a, he was hard up against the boundary line, Millsy. He slipped, fell forward with his motioning head first. Frampton coming in, not in a rate of knots, but, you know, cradled him a little bit, and then, and they both went backwards. Obviously, Majacek forwards, and he cannoned into the ground, and we know what's happened there. So I dare say stands a very, very good chance of appealing and getting off that.
2: Can I just say on the AFL, you blokes told me, oh, don't worry, Greg Swan will come back. He'll fix it all up. Tom Harley, he's a good man. He came from Sydney, Geelong, et cetera. Mate, the AFL is being the worst managed organisation I've seen in the time I've been following footy at the moment.
16: No, I agree.
2: And those blokes have made not one iota of difference. If anything, it's got worse.
16: Yeah. Yeah. And as I say, I think there's, I saw Swanee last night. I said, how's your inbox, Carl? He said, there's a few in there. I said, emails I'm talking about. You know, and there's no doubt. But I think they're operating at the moment one arm behind their back. They're still sorting out. Well, this new commission, mate. You know, again, the transition from old to new, et cetera. Not good. And they need it. We'll talk about it more later in the week, but they will certainly, they've got to have a real think tank about this. And I'd get Langdon and Hardy and Mills and a few other people involved in it and, you know, get some outside input rather than what's going on in the AFL house.
2: It all starts at the top and it's no good.
16: Yes. Correct. Oh,
2: it's
16: we know
2: pretty
16: that.
2: Basic.
16: Well, that's why Andrew Dillon's on thin ice, you know, because it's a reflection of his leadership. So anyway, we'll talk more about that. A couple of little bit of tidbits last night. As I said, Carl, I had a photo with the boys, who represented, David Cantilla from South Australia. He looked a bit like Stephen Michael, didn't he? The way he went, the way he played Millsy. I don't know if you saw his highlights last night.
2: I did.
16: Ron and Dean, they're fantastic young fellas, Indigenous boys up from the, down from the Tiwi Islands. They loved it. They were with Michael Long. He was their, chauffeur for, so to speak, for the night. And, they were really proud of their uncle. So, they were fantastic young men. What else? And I did pick up, you know, you have those conversations, Carl, behind the scenes, when you're in those rooms. I get a funny feeling that James Hurd is long odds to get, not to get, Essendon. He's not going to get it.
0: No, why would he? But mate, they just could have the guts to tell him now, mate.
16: Yeah.
0: That's what they haven't got.
16: Yeah.
0: I think it's
16: going to have to come.
0: They're just going to let him go through the process, but what's the point if he's not going to get the job? And they already
16: should interview him first and dismiss him.
2: Fair enough, if that's the case. On a serious note, today is the day, the official farewell to Neil Danaher at 11 o'clock our time at the G. How many will be there? Do you know, Brett?
16: I reckon if it's not half full, I'll go eight. I reckon I'm tipping about 40, 50.
0: I reckon it'll be full.
2: That many people?
0: Yeah. Why not?
16: Yeah, well, it's a ticketed event. It's free. But you just get a ticket. So they're really tracking along nicely. Yeah. So, and anybody's going to be there. And, I spoke to TD last night. He's funny. I said, I'm very sorry, mate. He said, yeah, the boy had a crack. It's been a big week, Brad.
2: Yeah, it has. sure it has. And good luck to the family and to those people that go today. No doubt Simon will keep us up to date on his program this morning. Thanks, Brad. I'm glad you got up this morning.
16: Thank you.
2: Take care. Brad Hardy had a big night last night.
0: He did.
2: It's 4 minutes to eight.
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4: A serious crash in Whiteman Marshall Road at Altone Road this morning. Closure is under police direction, heavy delays, and there is no access to Altone Road northbound from Reed Highway. Avoid the area if you can. Otherwise, Tonkin Highway slow northbound Kelvin Road through to Hale Road and southbound Reed Highway to Dunreath Drive. With traffic every 10 minutes, I'm Rob Beaver on 6PR.
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3: Yeah, well, I know he's a legend. I was trying to tease it up.
2: The big gong. Billy!
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4: It's 9 degrees at 8 o'clock. Good morning. I'm Philippa Maher. The United States has launched a series of strikes on Iran over the downing of a US Apache helicopter. Two crew members aboard the aircraft were rescued by a sea drone after the incident over the Strait of Hormuz. One Nation leader, Pauline Hanson, will address hundreds of West Australians at a sold-out event this evening. She's due to arrive in Perth this afternoon ahead of the Sundowner networking gig in Midland. Protesters are expected to gather outside the event. The Shadow Education Minister is urging the state government to provide better support to teachers after new data reveals WA has the worst ratio of students to teachers in the country. The Productivity Commission's report on government services shows the state's public primary schools have a ratio of more than 15 students per teacher. That's about 1.5 students above the national average. Liam Staltari says there's not enough incentive for teachers to stay in the job.
5: We need more resources in classrooms to support our teachers, including education assistants. We need long-term career opportunities that make good teachers choose to stay and build a career.
4: Police are continuing to appeal for help in tracking down thieves who stole a Perth grandmother's life savings, which were secured inside a safe bolted to her bedroom floor. Bea Scott, who's in her 80s, wasn't home when the robbers broke into her Coolston Way property in Gosnells on May 28, ripping the safe out and dragging it through the house. She's now too frightened to leave her home, saying the safe represented 60 years of savings, including $200,000 cash and $150,000 worth of sentimental jewellery. Her daughter, Shireen Scott, has told Nine the heartless thieves have taken more than money.
6: They've destroyed her security in living independently on her own. So they've robbed her of everything. It was so brazen, in the middle of the day, prepared, dragging a heavy safe.
4: A call to lift the mandatory retirement age for Fair Work Commission members from 65 to 70 is being considered. The Workplace Tribunal is facing an unprecedented workload. In finance, the All Ords is down 14 points at 8,810 at the opening. The dollar is buying 70.2 US cents and 12,625 Indonesian rupiah.
1: 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Perth 6PR.
4: Fremantle defender Carl Warner says the players were stoked for coach Justin Longmuir when he was awarded AFL Live membership last week. He reached the 300-game qualification across his playing and coaching career in the Dockers' 124-point win over North Melbourne on Saturday. Warner has told 6PR Breakfast Longmuir was humble amid the extra attention.
7: We're really proud of JL and we love him as our coach. He was pretty funny when Gala was in there having a chat. He didn't like the compliments too much. He just wanted to be over with. But I guess that's sort of JL and how humble he is and the way he goes about it. But yeah, very proud of him.
4: West Coast legend John Worsfold has been inducted into the Australian Football Hall of Fame. The inaugural Eagle captained his side to premierships in 1992 and 94 before winning his first flag as coach in 2006. And WA football great Bill Walker was elevated to legend status. The Swan District's player recognised as the only man in the state's football history to win 4 Sandover medals. Two 17-year-olds have stolen the show on night 2 of the Australian swimming trials. Sienna Tui won the women's 100-metre breaststroke, while Henry Allen took out the 100-metre backstroke. And the Matildas have defeated Mexico 3-1 in Sydney. Caitlin Ford scored the final goal in her 150th game for Australia.